0: In Laos, one of the main rescue divers says all five miners trapped in a flooded cave are now out and in good health, capping an extraordinary rescue effort. A U.S. official says U.S. troops were hurt by debris after an Iranian missile was intercepted over Kuwait. .com says President Trump weighs a final decision about a deal with Iran. This is ABC News.
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2: Hey, Dawn, we sure had some fun adventures on the show earlier.
3: Did we? It was so long ago. What did we do again?
2: Here, I'll replay some of it for you. Right here during the Bradley and Dawn replay on My Talk 107.1.
3: Thanks for doing that.
4: Bradley and Dawn.
5: A Jason Stormer production.
2: It's Tuesday. Hi. I know you think it's Monday. Well, some of you do because you forgot that yesterday was a holiday. It's fine. It's Tuesday.
3: Yeah.
2: And we're back on the air, Dawn.
3: We are.
2: On the adventures of Bradley and Dawn. We've been gone. We left town. We were like, see ya, wouldn't want to be ya. Actually, it's been beautiful, I hear. Over the last few days. So I hope you got some time to rest and relax wherever you were. Dawn, honey, just kick back. Tell me what you were up to, girl. I heard you were in the weeds.
3: Oh, well.
2: Up north.
3: Yeah. Yeah. Went to the cabin.
2: Sticks.
3: Yeah. Oh, yeah. I really sound in Minnesota now.
2: Well, you have to, because now you got a cabin.
3: I do.
2: Which means you're a Minnesotan.
3: I'm fully Minnesotan.
2: Yeah.
3: The intention to go up there was to bring my lawnmower up there and, you know, get that going, which has been in my mom's basement for 10 years.
2: Why?
3: Because I didn't need a lawnmower up until this point. So brought that from Missouri, brought it up there, had to go to Cloquet. Twice, which is, you know,
2: twice. Not,
3: yeah, because we bought the wrong tools, went back, returned them, bought new tools. Those didn't work
2: what
3: either.
2: Kind of tools?
3: You know, tools to get a bolt off of a carburetor on a lawnmower.
2: Okay.
3: Okay. So anyway, there was that.
2: It's real butch.
3: And then there was like this, we were going to put in an air conditioner, but then we returned the one I ordered and then got another one. And then on the way there, we decided there was a better deal, so we returned the second air conditioner.
2: Oh my God, honey.
3: It was a lot.
2: You're giving me shingles.
3: It's fine.
2: Which is hard because I got a vaccine for
3: that. Yeah, exactly. So it was a lot of stuff like that, but, you know, still enjoyed the weather, had a good time.
2: So did you do anything fun?
3: I mean, it depends on what is fun to you. To me, it's not, it's just sitting back and I got
2: yeah,
3: out
2: so
3: on
2: you
3: my
2: got,
3: porch.
2: That's what I'm saying. You got to do something that wasn't the lawnmower.
3: That's right. Yes.
2: Like what?
3: That's correct. I mean, we just, you know, hang out at the cabin, you know, listen to all the birds and the frogs
2: just
3: and
2: stare
3: everything
2: at each other.
3: Like that. You know, sit outside, eat. You know, watch him play some video games eventually.
2: Oh, he plays video games when you're up there?
3: He brought his PS5.
2: How do you feel about that?
3: I'm totally fine with it because I'm on my phone playing an app, a game.
2: Playing an app.
3: Playing Bubble Bus, which is a game.
2: Bubble Bus?
3: That I'm making money off
2: bubble,
3: of free
2: bubble,
3: cash.
2: Bubble Bus. Bubble Bus.
3: Yeah. And then I got into some online auctions and I bought some stuff.
2: Okay, like what?
3: Oh, some dumb little lab diamonds that I won the auction for.
2: Oh my God, are you a thousand? You are literally my grandmother on QVC. What did you buy? Lab grown diamonds?
3: I was on this auction. It was so exciting. And then it was like bid. And like, I thought I was going to get it for like lower than what I was. And there's a secret envelope. And they're like, okay, 1.8.
2: So you've fallen into the Temu trap again.
3: Yeah. This is a live auction app though. Then I bought a Japanese vase.
2: Sounds a lot like Temu.
3: I bought a live auction. I bought a vase. This guy was just unwrapping boxes.
2: I thought
3: boxes.
2: You said Japanese face.
3: No.
2: I was like, okay, that's kind of creepy.
3: Anyway,
2: Japanese vase that's worth $2. What did you buy it for?
3: That one was $19.
2: And
3: he got all this stuff from an estate sale, this guy.
2: Okay.
3: And
2: where
3: then he
2: is
3: unboxes
2: this
3: it.
2: Auction app?
3: Online, on the app.
2: Yeah.
3: Whatnot is what it's called.
2: Okay, the app is called Whatnot.
3: Yes, and it is people selling on live auctions all the time. And it's kind of addictive.
2: Yeah, so you bought crap you don't need.
3: Yeah.
2: for the storage facility that you're trying to get rid of?
3: No, that's done. I got rid of the storage facility.
2: Oh, so you're going to get a new one.
3: It's all in my cabin. No! Those little diamonds.
2: I like how you get offended.
3: I'll have to pull up. You know, they give you a digital receipt of the tape of you buying it. So it's like a video version.
2: What?
3: You're drunk. He's going, okay, Don, you won that vase. So I'll have and to play that for you guys tomorrow.
2: So you bought how many things?
3: Three things.
2: So you left town.
3: Yeah.
2: So you had to buy a cabin.
3: Yes.
2: To go up and buy crap you don't need.
3: Yeah. I mean, woman. It was just like, oh no, I bought these little diamonds. It could have been.
2: Okay.
3: But it
2: how
3: was
2: much
3: secret
2: were these
3: envelopes.
2: Diamonds, these quote diamonds.
3: They're worth like $4.
2: Okay. That ain't a diamond.
3: It's not a lab grown diamond. It's just a very small one.
2: No. For $4.
3: No. I paid more than that.
2: How much?
3: But the value is like $4.
2: The value is $4
3: well,
2: and you paid a lot more?
3: Okay. Yeah, because one of them, you just hit bid and like it starts going up and I thought there were seconds.
2: Woman, you, is anyone, explain to me.
3: I'll show you. I'll pull it up during the commercial and you can see this. Actually, I'll just show you the tape.
2: Worth $4 and you paid how much?
3: It was like 41 with shipping.
2: Why would you pay 41 for a $4 diamond?
3: Linda, listen. She had envelopes, okay? So you don't know. She's like, here's envelope number. It was 1 through 150. And it could have been one of the carat diamonds. It could have been one of the three.
2: Oh, yeah, sure. And you thought you were going to get that one?
3: No, three people did get those big diamonds.
2: Sure they did.
3: No, they did.
2: They're real humans, I bet.
3: No, they really are.
2: Are they?
3: Oh, my gosh. I don't, you're questioning other things about this app that aren't, don't worry about it. What did you do in Houston?
2: That's
3: the important
2: part. I like how you changed the subject real quick.
3: Yeah.
2: We'll get more on your lab grown $4 diamonds that you paid $40 for. Somebody's making money. It ain't you.
3: No.
2: I went to Houston and ate my weight in Houston and did not manage to buy any lab grown diamonds.
3: Well, that's good. What did you ate and you saw your family members when you were there? Your mom came down.
2: Yeah. So my mom rented a house
3: and
2: she invited my two stepsisters and then Jamie and I. So my two stepsisters and they did not. My one stepsister's single, but she brought her niece, my niece and her daughter. And then my other sister left her husband at home. And Jamie and I. So it was just basically us in a house.
3: That's fun.
2: From like Friday until Monday.
3: Okay. And you guys just did a little kiki-ing, a little chatting.
2: A little kiki-ing?
3: You did some
2: kiki-ing. We hung around the house. We went for dinner each night. Because like there are three important things that you want to eat when you're in Texas because you can't get them anywhere else.
3: Sure.
2: Barbecue.
3: Mm-hmm.
2: No offense to those of you who think Kansas City has barbecue.
3: Memphis.
2: Or Memphis.
3: Yeah.
2: Tex-Mex.
3: Mm-hmm.
2: Because, you know, there's great Mexican food and there's great Tex-Mex.
3: Mm-hmm.
2: So like those two are two different things.
3: Yes.
2: And you can get great Mexican food here, but you can't get great Tex-Mex here.
3: Okay.
2: I don't even know how to describe it, but you just know it when you eat it.
3: Yeah.
2: Anyway, so we did Tex-Mex, and then the last one is seafood, because, of course, it's right on the coast. So
3: ooh,
2: we did barbecue, Tex-Mex, seafood. Those were my three, like, well, it wasn't just me, but, like, that's what we all wanted to eat. My one stepsister's in Louisiana, so she drove over.
3: Okay.
2: My other sister lives outside of Texas in a place called Tomball, and then my mom, of course, is, you know, tootling on over from Florida.
3: Yeah.
2: And then, so we all just descended on this little Airbnb for the weekend, and it was fabulous. Oh, we didn't have to do anything.
3: Yeah.
2: We literally just, you know, got up, talked incessantly for hours.
3: Chit-chatted.
2: And then we'd go out to eat. I would take a nap.
3: Oh, that's the
2: best. It was great.
3: Naps, when you're on a vacation, are the best because it's not like when you wake up, you have a list of things to do.
2: No.
3: You don't wake up in a panic. You're like, I could go back to sleep if I wanted to.
2: You could.
3: Yeah.
2: I would just roll back out and there'd be people in the living room yapping.
3: Yeah.
2: And so I'd grab a cookie.
3: Yeah.
2: And have a coffee. It stormed one day. It was great.
3: Ooh, fun.
2: We just opened the windows and watched the storm go by.
3: Because then you really
2: don't really
3: have
2: nice
3: an
2: and relaxing.
3: Yeah,
2: outside. No, it was great. And it was fun to, you don't realize, and you know this, like when you go down and see family, you're like, oh, I wish we could do this more.
3: Yeah.
2: because we're all spread out. But anyway, we had fun. I did not buy any lab-grown diamonds. I can't wait to see your $4 diamond because we're all spread out. But anyway, we had fun. I did not buy any lab-grown diamonds. I can't wait to see your $4 diamonds.
3: Yeah, they're coming soon.

0: ice cream. Oh, it was so
1: every
0: good.
1: Night you had ice cream.
0: Every night we would walk to the ice cream shop and get 2 scoops of ice cream.
1: Oh, that's great.
0: Yeah.
1: Cool.
0: All right. That's enough of our fun. We had a great time, and I'm sure and I hope all of you listening had a fabulous holiday weekend, and you got to spend time with the people that matter most.
2: Brittany and Kendall.
3: Chess boxing. Contestants will start with chess.
4: Yep.
3: And then when the time expires, the match is paused, and the competitors will put on boxing gloves and step into the ring. Then after 3 minutes, they return to the board game.
4: Do you know how long it takes to wrap up boxing gloves?
3: I know how to do the hand. I know how to wrap my hands.
5: I took a kickboxing class once. That's my only reference, but it was like a long time.
4: So I'm saying you're going to wrap the hand, do the whole bit, put the glove.
3: You can wrap your hands wrapped while you play chess.
4: Oh, okay.
3: The way you win is through...
4: By not participating. But go ahead. Keep going.
2: 1,000%. Brittany and Kendall with producer Mike. 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Where talk is fun. My Talk 107.1. 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
14: I was back in high school, and I was supposed to take a test.
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16: Then I fell off a cliff with Leonardo DiCaprio.
17: Do you know what this dream means?
18: Dreamweaver Dawn. Dreamweaver Dawn.
0: Hey, Dawn, you want to interpret some dreams?
1: Yes, I do.
0: Fabulous. We do this every Wednesday. Dawn will interpret your dream. If you want to have that experience yourself, stay tuned. She'll tell you how you can do that at the end of the segment. But first, let's get right to the dreams. And first, we have a dream from Lindsay. She sent the following note. Dear Dawn, I was standing at a table and needed to transport a group of tiny little yellow chicks to another table.

0: The dog that you're that he's afraid of, that is a habit that he is afraid of, and he feels like it's going to change him permanently. Okay, so he's worried about it. Calling 911. This is him calling on his inner authority to stop this habit, but he doesn't find that he has the inner strength or seriousness to do this on his own.
1: Mm-hmm.
0: That's why he said Starbucks, you know. So he's calling about on his own will to stop him from doing this, but he's like, I can't do this on my own. And dreaming of you, you're the seed for creation within him, and you're sick in it. So he isn't really able, because of this habit, which I think is video games, he isn't able to think of new ideas. And he feels like that part of himself is depleted. He wants to get knowledge, which is the food in the dream, the chocolate chips, to bring this part of himself back. You know, a kid who is constantly, which I'm not, you know, shaming anybody here. I mean, more video games are played in my house than probably anybody in the Twit Cities.
1: Yeah. I like your video games.
0: But if you are feeling like it's taking away from your ability to create things on your own, have an imagination like a kid does, and long for that kind of stuff, it might feel overwhelming. Now, the zombies represent something that refuses to change, because death is change in a dream. And so anytime you dream of zombies, they are the undead. They are the ones who didn't change happened. But they weren't going along with it.
1: Yep.
0: But you can't be left behind. When change happens, you either become a zombie and just, you know, can't move forward, or you learn to change. So he's dreaming also about that. And he's just not into whatever big change has happened in his life. But he, at the end of it, you know, he does fend off the zombies. So he learns how to fight back with that part of himself and learns how to change. So it's a good future for him. But he could just be overwhelmed by, you know, when we were, well, we had video games when we were kids. But just think about the ability to play and how important that is for kids, and how, you know, even having time with your friends, like, you learn and you grow and you develop a sense of self. And I don't think kids know how to you know, stop themselves from constantly wanting to play games, because it's like a drug, you know?
1: Oh, for sure.
0: So I think maybe inside somewhere he maybe wants and longs for that.
1: Yeah.
0: You know, so it is a crucial time being 11.
1: Deep dreams, Lindsay, are made of these, and Dawn will interpret them. So thank you to everyone who submitted a dream today. Dawn, if listeners want to send you a dream, what do they need to do?
0: You can go to our app or our website, find our show, Bradley and Dawn, and then you will find our email. Just look for a little envelope, click on it, find D. McLean, title the email Dreams, and make it about a paragraph long, and you'll eventually hear it on the show.
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0: Gail King has stories to tell. Welcome back to the Adventures of Bradley and Dawn. Gail King was on the podcast that everybody goes on, Call Her Daddy, yesterday. And she had a story to tell about her ex cheating on her and that she walked in on him. This is her ex-husband. And she spoke about what actually happened, and it's pretty shocking. And she had to call Oprah about it because she was so upset, which I understand. I guess, well, I'll just tell the story first. So she had gone on a trip, and Gail King said she got back from the airport earlier than expected one day and immediately knew something was weird because the house alarm was on. And that is something that her husband never did. He never set the alarm. So she comes home early, like her flight landed early. I don't know. So she goes up, tries to get in the house, and the alarm's on. She has to undo the alarm.
1: Okay.
0: So then she says that her ex-husband bolted out of the bedroom, wrapped in a towel, and then tried to block her from going in the bedroom.
1: Okay. So at that point,
0: you're like,
1: what did he think? Like, he must have set the alarm thinking that'll slow her down. But, you know,
0: yeah,
1: it's not like you're going to be able to cover your tracks with someone in the house.
0: Yeah, that's true. Yeah. So I wouldn't be like, don't cheat. But if you're going to, don't be that cheat. Dumb. Like, don't cut it that close. If she know she's coming
1: also,
0: back
1: why
0: that
1: you
0: day.
1: Do it in your own house. Come on now.
0: There's so many problems with this.
1: Don't you people know how to do this?
0: So she searched the house, okay, and found the woman in question wrapped in a towel. And she was hiding behind the door. And the woman was her best friend.
1: This is just...
0: this is crazy.
1: And it was not Oprah.
0: Oprah was not her best friend at the time, because I always thought Oprah was her best friend.
1: Yeah.
0: But apparently, you know, this was long ago.
1: What's going on over there?
0: Well, I don't know, but I don't like it. Girl. Let me put sometimes videos just start playing and popping up.
1: Oh, I know. It's difficult.
0: It's horrible. So anyway, she was very upset about it. She divorced this guy in 1993.
1: Okay.
0: So I guess that's
1: pre-Oprah.
0: When Oprah became her best friend. But I thought that was pretty crazy.
1: Well, you said she had to call Oprah about it.
0: She had to
1: call
0: Oprah.
1: So they were friends at the time.
0: They were friends. They knew each other. Yeah. I mean, people can have two best friends, can't they?
1: No.
0: Okay, it's either.
1: I don't
0: one.
1: Even get me started on best friends. I have a beef with best friends. But,
0: you do? What?
1: Yeah, but we don't need to talk about that now.
0: Go ahead.
1: I just don't. Oh no, because now you're going to get me in trouble. Stop it! Why are you doing this to me?
0: Well, we have the time to talk about it.
1: I can't. I don't like claiming best friendage.
0: Yeah, you don't like to like call someone your best friend because
1: I think
0: you got a lot of friends.
1: When you got yes and I think best friends are great when you're growing up.
0: Okay.
1: Now, I say that as a person who didn't have a great best friend growing up who I'm still great friends with, meaning I understand if like you've always had your best friend. Like Jamie has a friend that he's had since he was, you know, a teen or maybe early 20s. Mhm. And like they're still friends today. So like I get why they would call each other like, well, I don't even know if they would call each other best friends anymore. It just feels like when you say that out loud as an adult, that's just going to make everyone else feel a little left
0: friends.
1: Out.
0: Oh, sure. Yeah. I get that.
1: And that's okay for some people. But for me, I just like
0: I know.
1: See, I said you were going to get me in trouble.
0: I get what you mean.
1: I was going to say like,
0: understand.
1: I don't like best friends. I think that puts a lot of pressure on people.
0: Yeah, because you know, there's somebody that I would call my best friend, but I'm not his best friend. You know what I mean?
1: It's not MC, is it?
0: No.
1: Oh, okay.
0: No.
1: That was about to be real sad.
0: No.
1: Because I would say my best friend is Jamie.
0: Yeah.
1: But he's also my partner.
0: Yeah.
1: And, you know.
0: And this person used to be my best friend, but you know, it's just like lives change and, you know.
1: So this person would not consider you their best friend?
0: I don't think so. No.
1: But you would consider them your best friend because of the past relationship you had or the current relationship that you have?
0: What? What now? Say it again.
1: So do you think of that person as your best friend because of the relationship you had with them?
0: Yeah.
1: Or is it because of the relationship you have today?
0: The relationship I have today is not the same as it used to be.
1: That's what I'm saying. Not so really you identified them
0: anymore.
1: As a best friend before.
0: Yes, I did. Yeah. Yeah. But, and then I kind of found out, oh, wait a minute. I'm
1: but
0: not
1: just
0: his
1: holding
0: best friend.
1: On to that as a sign of, you know, appreciation for that relationship.
0: Yeah, for sure.
1: But it's not an active thing that you engage.
0: Not anymore.
1: Yeah.
0: No.
1: No, I get. No. I think that, I mean, like, I could say this was my best friend growing up.
0: Yeah.
1: You know?
0: In my 20s, 30s, you know, I would say even 40s.
1: I had best friends growing up, like in high, you know, in grade school, high school, and then in college. But those aren't the same.
0: They change.
1: For me.
0: Yeah.
1: For me.
0: Yeah,
1: some
0: for
1: people,
0: me and
1: like, they're friends from, like, day one, and they have been best friends for the rest of their lives. And that's, I marvel
0: at that. I know a lot
1: of
0: people that have that. Yeah. I don't have that. I would say that.
1: I don't have that.
0: I don't have that. I would say that, MC is my best friend.
1: Oh.
0: Yeah, he is.
1: Sweet.
0: I mean, yeah, love the guy. Let's move on to another cheater story.
1: Oh, I'm glad we worked that out for you.
0: Yeah. Okay, remember Mike Vrabel? He is the coach of the Patriots, and he had the affair with, you were actually gone on vacation when all of this broke.
1: Yeah, which is good because sports. But,
0: yeah, sports. But
1: I know it literally was on headlines everywhere.
0: It is, yeah. Pictures of him with sports reporter Diana Rossini. Now, she ended up losing her job, but he kept his somehow because that's the way the world works.
1: Somehow? I think we know how.
0: Yeah, so he went off to some kind of a counseling retreat for 2 days, but then he made sure.
1: 2 day retreats?
0: Yeah, and then he came back to be there for the real important part of the NFL draft that really mattered.
1: Well, good.
0: So he cleared himself up in that time. He was at a press conference, and this is what somebody asked about, well, his marriage and family life.
2: When we spoke to you last, you were talking about the balance of family and football. Just how would you describe how that process has been going?
3: Oh, really good. I think that's, again, I appreciate my family is great. I love Jen. I love the boys. I love, you know, my personal friends. And then, you know, this spring is focused on really the coaching staff.
1: Mike Vrabel.
0: Okay. So he is like, I love Jen. That's his wife who learned through photos that he has been seeing this woman for years and years. Like, you can predate, like, before they had kids, and it's a lot.
1: So. Yeah.
0: And then she, Diana, named her first born child Mike.
1: Yeah.
0: So we're like, what? We still want to know if those kids are Mike. Mike's or her husband's. I'm sure he wants to know, too.
1: Not Mike Ganger.
0: No. No. Oh, my gosh. No. Mike. Not sweet Mike Ganger.
4: Are we sure?
0: No.
4: Well, we are. Yes,
0: yeah, no, we're
1: 100%.
0: Sure.
1: Technically, we're sure. But no.
0: So that's the latest with Cheaters.
1: Thank you, Cheaters.
0: And best
1: that was a
0: friends.
1: Great series in the 90s.
0: Yeah.
1: Or was that early 2000s? Cheaters?
0: Oh. Is that the one where they catch a cheater?
1: Yeah. I loved that show. That was TV show.
0: Oh, let's yeah. See. That was a good, like,
1: it had to be the 90s.
0: Hunt them down.
1: Yeah, because I watched a lot of Cheaters.
0: Yeah.
1: Well, first episode, 2000. Okay, so it was right in the year 2000.
4: And it said it only ended back in December 16th of 2024.
1: Whoa, it went on for 24 years?
4: I guess so.
0: Is that like rivaling The Simpsons?
4: Close.
0: More
4: seasons.
1: Did anybody ever figure out, was this like completely fake? Because I always, you know, like wondered if those shows were just setups.
0: Of course they are. Some of them I think are true, but you have to have a show, so... You
1: here we
0: fill
1: go.
0: In the blanks.
1: Controversy and incidents. In 2002, the Houston Press tracked down several people who said they were paid $400 per show by one of the detectives of the agency to act on the show and were paid $50 per referral for other actors. One performer said, what they told me was that some of the episodes are real, but they would do these ringer episodes to supplement the show, which means all the episodes were fake.
0: Yeah. There's like once a season.
1: Right.
0: It was a real.
1: Yeah.
0: Person.
1: All right. This is a real show we're doing. We are real people, not AI. But when we come back.
0: Sure, you can tell.
1: I mean, nobody would pay for this.
0: No, nobody would program this. Stormer is touching his face to see if he's real and pinching his hand.
4: I still don't know if I am or not. I'm scared, guys.
5: Oh. Brittany and Kendall.
6: You asking people around the office about what your experience is going to be like tonight for your spray tan is pretty fun.
7: It's pretty.
6: Because you're like somewhat like weirdly nervous about it. And I'm like, it's just a spray tan, right?
7: Why is this so scary? And so then everyone's talked me through it, including Kendall. And they're like, you're going to pick up your butt and you're going to show your booty hole. And I was like, what? Do we all just know that? I'm a little worried because I almost got naked for the Reiki guy who actually put a blanket on me.
6: Yeah. Not only do I not want you to take your clothes off, actually add another layer, please.
7: So I'm so scared.
6: Yeah.
7: I'm going to be like, okay, walk out naked. And they're like, you pervert.
6: Yeah.
7: Go back in there.
5: 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My Talk 107.1. 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
19: Hey, Dawn. We sure had some fun adventures on the show earlier.
0: Did we? It was so long ago. What do we do again?
19: Here, I'll replay some of it for you. Right here during the Bradley and Dawn replay on My Talk 107.1.
0: Thanks for doing that.

0: Bradley downloaded it too. What? Welcome back to The Adventures of Bradley and Dawn. If you missed Blinded by the Item, you can listen to it in podcast form. And better yet, you can, at about 4 o'clock today, watch it on YouTube when we premiere the show every day. Find Blinded by the Item on YouTube. Thank you. Okay, so I downloaded an app over Memorial Weekend. Mm. And I don't know what came over me, but I'm like, let me just see what this is. Okay? Mm. And I've seen the ad for this so many times that I just throw my phone because I don't want to see this same girl talking about the items that she got for a dollar on this app. And then all of a sudden, it worked. So I am susceptible to ads on my phone. It's called Whatnot, and I'm not telling you to download it. I don't think you should, because it's very dangerous if you have a propensity for, I don't know.
1: Gambling,
0: and I don't really gamble that much, but it's an auction, live auction app, and there are all these sellers on there. And it's pretty cool because you can type in anything like action figures or video games or, you know, antique dolls, clothes, whatever you want.
1: Bread box.
0: And it will bring up somebody that is selling that thing either right now or they're going to. So I get into watching this seller, and his name is Dwangerous Flipper.
1: Oh, I love it. Dwangerous
0: Flipper. He even has like a cartoon avatar. This guy has, think of like if you go into like a flea market or an antique store in the basement, and they've got all these boxes that are like just everywhere, tubs of stuff. He buys stuff from estate sales and then opens the boxes online or on, you know, live. And so there were 800 people in this one. So that's why I clicked on it. And then I had this desire to like bid. I don't know why, but I'm like, oh.
1: Because you're a sucker for.
0: I'm a sucker for.
1: Game on your phone.
0: Yeah,
1: you
0: maybe.
1: You like playing games on your phone thinking you're going to win some
0: and so
1: high
0: I kept,
1: priced stuff.
0: Yeah, I kept
1: she got
0: seeing
1: diamonds
0: these people. Yes, I
1: for
0: did.
1: $4.
0: Buy. Those are coming in today, my little diamonds. Now, this one was a Japanese vase, and I got it in the mail. He shipped it the very next day. So good for him.
1: Really quickly, just to be clear, because I'm very excited to see this vase. Did you bring it?
0: Yeah.
1: Okay.
0: I have it. I haven't looked at it.
1: Good. I'm looking forward to it. But I do just want to clarify the diamonds so people understand what we're dealing with. Dawn bought two diamonds.
0: They were like, what's it going to be? So there were three big diamonds, but there were 150 other envelopes that were lesser diamonds.
1: And you got two of those lesser diamonds retailing
0: least
1: for about combined maybe $8.
0: Yeah.
1: And you spent combined maybe about
0: $80? $82.
1: Yeah.
0: So my little diamonds, I don't know what I'm going to do. Maybe I'll put them on my earrings. Or
1: try to resell them to somebody who's.
0: Resell those things.
1: Okay. Anyway.
0: They're not worth anything.
1: All right. So you got a box.
0: Do you want to hear me winning the item? Because I have a digital receipt.
1: A digital receipt.
0: So what they do is, it's a live video. So they take a clip of you actually bidding so that you can't say I didn't do that.
1: Oh, that's smart.
0: So this is him opening up. He just bought stuff from an estate sale. He doesn't know what he's opening. And then he's like, oh, look at this. This is beautiful. He's like, let's see who's bidding. Here we go. Here's Dwangerous Flipper with my digital receipt.
2: 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This is running right now, guys, for a dollar. Well, it's new. Thank you so much, Lori. Let us know when your next show is. Let me get another giveaway going for our first-time purchasers.

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3: ABC News, I'm Dave Packer. The federal judge overseeing President Trump's lawsuit against the IRS is considering reopening the case over the terms of its settlement.
4: In a striking turnaround, Judge Kathleen Williams ordering Trump to respond to grievous allegations that his settlement was premised on deception. Trump had dropped the suit in exchange for the creation of that so-called anti-weaponization fund, $1.8 billion in taxpayer money to compensate Trump allies who claimed they were unfairly treated by the Biden Justice Department. Even rioters who attacked police officers on January 6 could see payouts. The judge giving Trump until June 12 to respond.
3: ABC's Selena Wang. The driver in Friday's deadly bus crash just outside of Washington, D.C. that left 5 dead and more than 40 injured has been charged with 2 counts of involuntary manslaughter. All 9 of the missing have now been recovered from the site of a deadly chemical tank breach, bringing the official death toll in Washington state to 11. This is ABC News.
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7: Now I'm going to visit the only court I could never be in contempt of. 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
8: Bradley versus Dawn.
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8: It's food court.
12: Gotta be a better way to phrase that. 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
13: Betty White.
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15: Oh, a Sbarro.
16: Turns out, good afternoon, welcome back to the Adventures of Bradley and Dawn.
17: Borrow.
16: Okay, put your damn face
17: That's
16: down.
17: My talking bowl.
16: Y'all, I'm going to get to the story in a second.
17: Yeah,
16: but this woman
17: vase.
16: Can't help herself. She bought a $19 vase, and in an attempt to justify spending $19 on something she could have got at TJ Maxx for about $4.99,
17: yeah.
16: She's now created the idea that it's a hillbilly talking bowl. And is
17: so
16: talking into the vase.
17: Have you ever seen
16: in a break,
17: kind of like a
16: and laughing
17: shepherd
16: herself.
17: Of the hills.
16: Silly.
17: Laughing because it's such a hillbilly thing to do. In some Branson show, you know, get out the talking bowl.
16: Well, while you amuse yourself with the talking bowl, I do just want to let people know I saw this story, and y'all, if you've got any updates on this, let me know. But apparently, somebody who claims to be a casting producer at a casting company says that they're looking for restaurants in Minneapolis who are interested in receiving professional guidance from world-renowned chef Gordon Ramsay.
17: Wow.
16: If you're a restaurant owner, know someone who would be interested or want to recommend a restaurant, please visit our website, blah, blah, blah, at Blobbity Blue. Now, I'm assuming this is legit, and it wouldn't be a surprise because, of course, Kitchen Nightmares is a thing, but maybe it's not that show. It just says, struggling restaurants within 40 miles of Nashville, Kansas City, or Minneapolis.
17: Mm.
16: So in the case of Minneapolis, I just feel like these are, obviously, this would be a big opportunity for a local place that feels like it's struggling. And in this economy and in this
17: yes.
16: version of the world that we live in right
17: mm-hmm.
16: now, it's really hard for most
17: restaurants.
16: But let
17: me give them some advice.
16: Oh, okay.
17: You have to do what he says. You have to do what he says.
16: What do you mean by that?
17: Be compliant. Because some people are like, you can't tell me what to do with my restaurant. I've been doing this. And then they're like, no. And they

0: fuse. And then he's like, all right, well, I'm leaving. Good luck ruining your family business. You know, you can't do that. You have to be humble and do what he says, or it's going to work against you.
1: Yeah. And actually, I just went to the page on the casting website. It's jscasting.com. Untitled Gordon Ramsay Project.
0: Oh, untitled. Maybe it's a new show.
1: And it literally says Untitled Gordon Ramsay Restaurant Project Working Title. Okay, that's a weird working title. Anyway, you go to the website and it gives the same information that I just read to you. And you can like fill out a form or whatever. But to your point, like if assuming they do take the advice of Gordon Ramsay, this is just a great opportunity because it gives you, you know, like once you're on an episode of a TV show like that, then people are going to want to check you out and flock to it, especially if there's a feel good story attached to it. And a lot of those stories like Kitchen Nightmares. Did I say Restaurant Confidential?
0: No, kitchen you said nightmares. Kitchen Nightmares.
1: Whatever the stories are, you know, if they're done well, they sort of, you know, you feel something for the restaurant owner, especially the ones that are like, I'm just trying real hard.
0: Yeah.
1: And, you know, all these things happened to me and now everything's great.
0: And then it flooded and we had to repair it. Yeah, definitely.
1: So I hope that's the case. But if anybody knows or is connected to a restaurant that is struggling, jscasting.com. And we love to see a local angle. So that would be nice to tune in on an episode.
0: If you can't remember that, if you're driving or something, just go to our show links page when you get a chance and it's on there.
1: Yeah. Okay. Now, I want to get to the real food court of the situation.
0: Okay.
1: How do y'all feel about Kraft mac and cheese cheesecake?
0: What? What is that?
2: That's nasty.
0: Yeah, that might not be good. But
1: let me tell you what we're actually talking about. So I saw this story that Kraft Mac and Cheese had created a cheesecake, and I thought, wait, what do you mean? Like, I can buy a what? Okay, so it turns out, now, first of all, spoiler alert, you can't get this in the United States. It's only in Canada, but who knows? Maybe
0: people from Canada.
1: If we know any Canadians out there.
0: Daniel and Becca.
1: With the release of this particular creation, Kraft, as they call it in Canada, family dinner.
0: Oh.
1: Do you know that?
0: No.
1: They call mac and cheese Kraft family dinner, right? Oh. Family dinner.
0: Oh, that's sweet.
1: Yeah, no, that's just a different name. But they actually created this with the help of bakeries, and you will be able to get this, and I'm looking to see now. It looks like select bakeries across Canada and in major cities, including San Remo Bakery in Toronto, Le Delicieuse Le Franier in Montreal, and the Cheesecake Cafe in Calgary.
0: Oh.
1: Now, if you go to the website for Kraft Heinz Kraft Dinner, mac and cheese cheesecake, I put the link on our show links page, or you did.
0: Yeah.
1: You can actually see the cheesecake.
0: Ooh, that looks bad. That looks really yellow, like that fake yellow cheese.
1: But they also include the recipe on their website.
0: Oh, okay.
1: You might have to make this for us.
0: Okay.
1: It looks like it's basically everything but the noodles, right? So it's mac and cheese cheesecake without the mac.
0: Yeah, but will it have the mac flavor? That's what worries me. Yes?
1: Yeah. Well, so here's the ingredients. You got the graham cracker crust.
0: Uh-huh.
1: You take 2 packets of the cheese powder, butter, cream cheese, sugar, and then Kraft Dinner Deluxe Creamy Cheddar Cheese Sauce. I think that's for the drizzle.
0: Oh.
1: And then yeah.
0: Well, have you ever noticed that? I mean, I love macaroni and cheese. I can't really eat it because there's some preservative in it that gives me a migraine.
1: Oh, no.
0: I don't know why, but.
1: That's too bad.
0: Well,
1: so maybe we shouldn't make this for you.
0: Well, I don't know. And I always fall victim to it on my own because I'm like, oh, I just want it. And then I get a little headache. It's not a migraine. It's just a little headache. Oh, my God. What was I going to say?
1: Kraft macaroni, I don't know, talk to the...
0: Talking bowl.
1: Talking bowl.
0: What was I going to say?
1: Did you remember?
0: No.
1: Okay, anyway, we're talking about Kraft Macaroni and cheese cheesecake. I do wish they had come up with a way to utilize the macaronis.
0: Oh, I know what I was going to say. It's very salty.
1: Yeah.
0: You know, like you don't really realize it because you're just transfixed by the hopefully cheese taste because it's such a bright yellow cheese or orange cheese.
1: Well, this one cheesecake uses 2 packets of cheese powder. So,
0: wow.
1: Yeah. 60 grams of butter, 2 blocks of cream cheese, shugs.
0: How much shugs?
1: 200 grams.
0: Okay.
1: Just like probably, I don't know, a cup. How many cups is 200?
0: It's about a cup, right? Anyway, maths.
1: There's no universal conversion.
0: I know, there's no universal, but give us a roundabout.
1: It's about a cup.
0: Cup. Ooh, I was right.
1: A cup of shuggies. All right, so maybe we'll make this, but in the meantime, if you're in Canada, Kraft Dinner. Mac and cheese.
0: Yeah, you can't send it to us. We realize that.
1: You could, though. By airmail.
0: Airmail.
1: We'll be right back.
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1: I'm Bradley Traynor.
0: And I'm Dawn McClain, and this is Blinded by the Item.
1: Blind items are celebrity gossip with the names left out.
0: Together, we'll play detective to figure out what the item is telling us about our favorite celebrity. Welcome to Blinded by the Item, juicy bits of gossip with the names left out. It's a game we play every day, weekday, here on My Talk and also on our YouTube channel, or you can download us in podcast form. It's basically a game where we try to guess which celebrity Mike is talking about. And Bradley Traynor is here. He's our permanent show host. And I am also, even though I'll be gone on Monday.
1: Oh, that's right. Yeah.
0: Yes, yes.
1: Don't worry. Our good friend Paul McGuire Grimes will be in. You know him. Exciting. You love him. He'll have plenty to say because he'll be fresh off.
0: Oh, that's right.
1: His trip to Hollywood, where, among other things, did he do The Mandalorian?
11: I think he was doing Masters of the Universe.
1: Masters of the Universe. Okay. That's right. Yeah.
0: Cool.
11: Yeah. So that's going to be fun. Yeah. That's going to be coming up on Monday. But before that, we've got one final Blinded by the Item here for this lovely week. It's been a short week. It's been a fun week. But let's see what we got today for these juicy bits of gossip with the names left out.
1: Let's do it.
11: See how it goes with this first one here. We are wondering, or I should say we were wondering, why this ridiculous lawsuit involving a permanent A-list actor and a company that sells cream for men's private parts was getting such big attention in the tabloids.
0: What?
11: Now we know It was to steal the headlines away from the latest family drama. Apparently that didn't work so well.
0: Okay.
11: According to the blind items, we're wondering why this ridiculous lawsuit involving a permanent A-list actor and a company that sells cream for men's private parts was getting so much attention in the tabloids. Now we know why. It was an attempt to steal some headlines from the latest family drama. Clearly, it did not work.
1: I saw this headline yesterday.
11: Okay.
1: Dawn, do you have an idea who it is?
0: Well, I saw something. Permanent A-list, there are only a few of those out there. So I saw another story that they might be trying to divert our attention from. Is this Brad Pitt?
1: Yeah.
0: Okay. Well, I don't know the shaving
1: cream.
0: Wiener
1: cream.
0: What? I don't know that story, but I know that Maddox...
11: No shaving involved.
1: No shaving.
0: No shaving. Okay.
1: It's just a cream you rub on your weenie.
0: Mm-hmm. Why?
11: For increased...
1: activity.
11: Smoothness, I believe, is what they say. Also, hydration and, as Bradley referred to, ability.
0: Oh, all right. Well, that's...
11: Yeah.
0: And he's endorsing that?
11: He is not. He actually is a competitor. Let me fill in the blinds and we'll talk about it. We were wondering why this ridiculous lawsuit involving Brad Pitt and a cream for men's private parts was getting so much attention yesterday in the tabloids. Well, now we know why. His people were probably trying to steer our attention away from anything like this latest family drama. Maddox is the latest Pitt saying, hey, you know that Jolie Pitt on my last name? Let's just remove that Pitt, please.
1: Yeah.
11: So... that's happening there. So that's the big story that we're seeing everywhere today. And maybe that's why we are getting this other story. Brad Pitt has a company. His skincare brand is called Beau Domaine.
0: Okay.
11: And it is, I think that's French for like beauty, beautiful home.
0: Okay.
11: Right? French, I think that is. There's a company called Beau D. And that company sells... what they call D-cream.
1: D-cream?
11: Which is exactly as we were describing it.
0: All right.
11: Cream that's supposed to help with hydration.
0: Performance.
11: Performance and smoothness. Is the word that was used on the website.
1: Right. So, ergo, like, this is, you know... This is, you're trying to compete with our Wiener Cream.
11: Yeah, the Wiener Cream people are basically saying, hey, your likeness, your trademark, everything is too related to ours, and we have a problem with it. We're suing you.
0: Oh, okay.
1: And he's grateful for that because, well, then we're not paying attention.
0: Yeah,
1: to...
0: I didn't even know he had a skincare company, so.
1: Yeah.
0: I mean, I might have years ago, but.
1: Apparently it means beautiful estate.
11: Beautiful estate. There you go.
1: Which, you know, of course, French, because they got that winery over there. They like the French.
11: Well.
0: Okay.
11: If you want your estate to be beautiful.
0: Well, he only has half of it, which is a problem. Or, you know, because of the whole Falderall.
11: He lost half of that in the marriage, too?
0: Oh, no, I'm just talking joking. About the estate.
11: I'm still talking about something else.
0: All right. Well, maybe.
1: Estate.
0: Yeah.
11: All right. You guys got that first one. What's your, reaction to Maddox being the latest?
1: I'm sorry. I thought that had already happened. Because
0: I did too.
1: I haven't kept track of which children have. So how many are we at now? Three or two?
11: It's a really good question. Let me see if I can find
1: answers. Who have changed their last name. I honestly, when I saw this, was like, oh, I feel like we've seen this already. But
0: I do too, because we heard that because she's involved making a film with him in the credits, he's listed as Jolie only. And so that's what this story is. And I'm like, what? This is not. Maybe we just heard it in the blinds and it wasn't officially that way.
11: On the Netflix movie, Maddox worked as a production assistant and was credited as Maddox Jolie Pitt.
0: Okay.
11: So in the credits, he was Pitt, still listed at that point. And that's why we're getting this story now.
1: Okay. Shiloh, legally filed to drop. Now, if you believe AI, Maddox filed paperwork to drop Pitt. Zahara dropped Pitt during her Spelman College graduation. Vivian dropped Pitt when credited as a production assistant on Broadway.
0: Oh my gosh.
1: Pax and Knox are the only two children who have not publicly dropped the name. Again, that's AI in a quick search. So let us know in the comments if that is incorrect. But also, it's, you know, I guess it's not a surprise. It's sad. It's, you know... don't focus on the name change, focus on what led to the name change, I think is the bigger, the bigger story. And also, I hope that that story gets resolved, because that's not a, that can't be a good place for either half of this equation. Exactly. That is Brad Pitt and the kids. Mm-hmm. It's not good for them. Oh, well, not that the name change isn't good, but like the fact that you feel the need to change your name says that there's a relationship problem.
0: Definitely. And, you know, we have this incident that happened on an airplane, which caused them to divorce.
1: Yeah.
0: His alcoholism led to violence. And, you know, if it was, I'm guessing that they were living a life where his alcoholism was affecting them in other ways, meaning it was a bigger story than just that one incident. Probably they were probably really suffering. Mm-hmm. And, you know, that's something we won't ever really know unless one of them writes a book or, you know, something happens. But I would say, because, you know, I love Brad Pitt and I didn't want this to be true, but you have to just really look at, you know, the reports and what happened, and also know he's working on himself. But yeah, they have every right to want to drop the name, you know.
11: There you go. And if you're looking for,
0: as far as wiener cream goes, I don't really know.
11: Yeah, if you're looking for good skincare, Beau Domaine from Brad Pitt, at least now, until he might have to legally change that name too.
0: Okay.
11: But if you're looking for wiener cream,
1: I love that they, this is just a publicity attempt.
11: We're clear
1: on
11: it
1: that,
11: works.
1: Right?
11: It worked.
1: It worked for both.
11: Yes.
1: Beau D is a beauty line for men.
11: Now, we're not saying it works. We're just saying the publicity worked.
1: So the cursor on the website?
11: No, it's not.
0: No?
11: Is it?
1: Well, it's even better.
11: Oh, boy.
1: It's a sperm.
11: Oh, wow.
1: One single sperm. So your cursor becomes a little swimmer.
0: Well, that's, I can't find the website at all.
1: Well, that's probably not a bad
0: thing. That's fine. I'll just
1: it's called D-Cream. It's $56. It says the following. Service your private parts with D-Cream. Rub it in for maximum moisture, smoothness, and potency.
11: Told you.
1: Our original formulation harnesses the virile energy of herbs like dong quai, horny goat weed, he sho wu, along with naturally nourishing extracts like coral weed, ivy gourd, an eggplant fruit. 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I just gave them a free commercial. Please sponsor our show.
0: Oh my gosh. What if you have to read that every day because they're you're going to endorse it?
1: Be fine with me. There's like 80 ingredients in this thing, though. It's kind of terrifying.
11: Mm-hmm. All right. You guys got that first one nicely done. Let's keep it rolling on with more Blinded by the Item here. This former A-list singer has proven once again how much of a hypocrite they are. And how they'll take any gig as long as it's another payday or a shot at a comeback to relevance. It's the same reason they were a surprise appearance at the roast a couple of weeks back. This former A-list singer has proven once again how much of a hypocrite they are and how they'll take any gig for the next big payday and shot at a comeback to relevance. It's the same reason they showed up at that roast a couple of weeks ago.
0: Gosh, I didn't watch that roast, so
1: it's not,
0: might be a little difficult.
1: It's not Lizzo, is it?
11: Yeah, it is.
1: Oh.
11: Maybe it's not going to be too
1: difficult. She's the only musician I saw on the stage.
0: Okay.
11: Well, Lizzo has, again, this is the Blind Items talking, proven once again how much of a hypocrite she is. Did you see her new gig?
0: No.
11: Lizzo, up until I think like 8 months ago, was vegan. Oh. Now, she's the new voice of, I want my baby back, baby back, baby back, baby back, ribs.
1: Whoa.
11: I want my baby back, baby
1: That's
11: back,
1: a flip.
11: Baby back, baby back, ribs.
1: Are they doing like working? Impossible ribs or something?
0: Yeah.
11: Nope. These are ribs from Chili's. It's the ribs that you know and love. And according to the blind, well, not according to the blind items, according to facts, she is now the voice of I want my baby back ribs. And she is talking about how she is no longer vegan. And again, as the blind item is implying, maybe being a little hypocritical, taking whatever next big payday she can get and shot at a comeback the same way she did showing up to the roast of Kevin Hart.
0: All right. I just do kind of want to hear her sing that, though, just because that's a classic commercial that we all love to sing, and she has a great voice, so I kind of want to hear her sing it anyway in my own time.
1: Well, I feel like I'm not surprised. Also, is anybody really going to hold that against her?
11: I hope not,
1: because like I would, I mean,
0: I would be happy that this was another distraction from what happened.
1: Well, you know, also, it's money.
0: Yeah.
1: So in this day and age, somebody wants to sponsor and I'm not a vegan anymore, I'll talk about your ribs. I think the implication from the blind is maybe that, you know, she left her veganism for ribs. But something tells me she was, I don't follow Lizzo, so I don't know, maybe this was like a part of her journey.
11: This is, absolutely was a part of her journey. That's, I did want to follow up with that. She's talked about, I think it was like, again, 8-9 months ago, how she is no longer vegan because as she's kind of made some lifestyle changes and eating changes, she's going much heavier on protein and intermittent fasting and working out more and doing all those things. And she's like, just being vegan just didn't work out for me doing it like that. So she's going to get back to eating more animal products.
0: Okay, so apparently a part of this commercial, she's playing a rib flute.
1: Yeah, she's got like, kind of genius.
0: God.
11: Ooh,
1: rib flute.
0: Oh, no. Okay.
1: She needs to sponsor some D-cream, too, for her rib flute.
0: No.
1: Just all sorts of
12: rib flute. What are we doing?
0: What is this?
12: It's a Friday after all.
1: Not cashing in, frankly.
0: Yeah.
11: It's a Friday after all, and it's been an easy start. You guys are just flying right through them. Off to a wonderful start. Let's see if we can...
0: slow down a bit.
11: I'll give you a little bit of a harder one.
13: Where talk is fun.
14: People really need this right now.
13: My talk. Everything entertainment.
15: Hey, it's Dr. Megan from Holistic Health with Dr. Megan. 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
10: Hey, Dawn. We sure had some fun adventures on the show earlier.
0: Did we? It was so long ago. What did we do again?
10: Here, I'll replay some of it for you. Right here during the Bradley and Dawn replay on My Talk 107.1.
0: Thanks for doing that.
11: Let's see how this one goes. Yeah, we'll do this one. This one's fun.
16: Yeah.
11: This foreign-born A-minus list TV and movie actor was expected to be the next huge thing for about 5 years ago, but one box office flop put an end to that. His team has also encouraged him to hide his sexual preferences, as many teams do in Hollywood. But that's about to change as well. And hopefully with him being his true self, it's going to lead to some more opportunities and a massive comeback.
0: Oh.
11: This foreign-born A-minus list TV and movie actor was expected to be the next huge thing about 5 years ago, but one box office flop put an end to that. His team also, as many in Hollywood do, encouraged him to hide his actual sexual preferences, and now that he is about to put an end to that, hopefully being his true self, will lead to a bit of comeback and some more opportunities. So there
0: All
11: you go.
0: Right. 5 years ago.
11: About 5 years ago is expected to be the next big thing. TV and movie actor.
1: TV and movie actor. More movies?
11: He was in, I think by sheer numbers, more movies, but I do think his biggest, most notable role was television.
1: His biggest, most... Was it on like a streamer?
11: It was not on a stream.
17: Oh, it was on a network television show.
11: It was not on a network television show.
1: It was pantomime.
0: It was a live theater performance filmed. Remember
11: no.
0: how
11: okay.
0: they used
11: Still
0: to
11: not.
0: Do TV specials? A special event?
1: Okay.
0: 5 years ago. Is he British?
11: He is not British. Let me see here.
1: Was it a YouTube short?
11: No, he is British.
0: He is British.
11: Okay. I always get confused because he's Scottish.
0: Oh, okay.
1: A Scottish.
0: Oh. So,
17: A Scottish.
11: This Scottish A-minus list TV and movie actor was expected to be the next huge thing about 5 years ago until one box office flop put an end to that. His team has also encouraged him to hide some things about his private life and personal life, but hopefully now that that sounds like that might be coming to an end, maybe it'll lead to more opportunities as he's his true authentic self.
0: Okay.
11: Says the blind items.
1: Be for all of us.
11: Yeah.
0: He is British. Okay.
11: Scottish.
0: Scottish.
1: No, that's
0: okay.
1: Not Scottish.
0: Because I was going to say Pedro Pascal.
11: Nope.
0: He is.
1: He's born in Chile.
0: Yes. Let's see.
11: I
0: don't have any Scots on my list.
11: A Scot.
0: The only.
11: Okay. Maybe focus on the shows.
1: The show. So, like, again, I want to go back to it's not a streamer, it's not a network show. So, is it a paid cable show? Okay. Therefore, it's like an FX experience.
0: Mm-mm.
1: Or a...
0: A&E.
1: A&E. TBS.
0: Yeah. Oh.
1: What's paid cable
0: Showtime.
1: Anymore?
11: Showtime. You're
1: getting closer.
0: They always throw in Showtime. Oh, I am? Skinamax.
11: You're getting actually even
0: Cinemax.
11: Closer.
0: Really?
1: Oh, Stars.
11: No, what's adjacent to Cinemax?
1: HBO?
11: Yeah. Yep.
0: Cinemix?
1: Oh, it's HBO.
11: HBO show.
0: Okay. We didn't say HBO.
11: You never said HBO. You went to A&E and all these other stuff.
0: Okay.
11: Yeah. According to the blind items, though, this Scottish A-minus list TV and movie actor who was higher on the list about 5 years ago and expected to be the next big thing until one box office flop put an end to that is apparently making a comeback.
0: Was the box office flop about 5 years ago?
11: Yes. That is
1: okay. So that was the movie flop. Was he
11: So he was also in a very big other movie that had success, but then 2 years later a big flop put an end to that.
0: Okay.
1: It's not. It's absolutely not Kit Harington.
11: No, it's not.
0: Ooh. The only Scottish actor, I mean, you know, you've got like Alan Cumming is the
1: You're
0: only
1: giving
0: one
1: me
0: can...
1: a look.
11: I'm giving you a look.
1: It's not Kit Harington, but it's
11: not Kit Harington.
0: But it's someone from Game of Thrones?
1: Oh.
0: Theon Greyjoy. No. That's Lily Allen's brother.
1: Hannah Waddingham.
0: Okay. Oh.
1: Come on now. You can pull it out, Dawn. I did not watch Game of Thrones beyond the first season. So.
0: Oh, wow.
11: You saw him.
0: So good. Oh. Oh, Sean Bean?
11: No.
0: Is he Scottish? Oh.
11: Again, the blind item here. Again, this is the blind item talking. This Scottish A-minus list TV and movie actor, who you just figured out is from the movie or the show Game of Thrones, was expected to be the next huge deal about 5 years ago, but a box office flop put an end to that. His team has also encouraged him to hide his true feelings and sexual preferences. And as a result, and it's kind of gone quiet, but the result of the blind item is saying maybe that's coming to an end and he's going to be more open about who he is and his true self, that's going to lead to some more opportunity.
0: Did he have relations with his sister in
11: the
0: show?
11: He did not have Lannister relations.
0: Okay,
11: with
0: that's
11: his sister.
0: What I was. No. I can't remember that actor's name.
11: I don't think anyone can.
1: Okay.
11: Just kidding. Love you, Jamie Lannister.
0: Is he a Targaryen? Like,
11: no.
0: Okay.
1: Okay, so let's...
11: You were real close with your guess of
1: Kit Harington.
0: Oh, so he's like... Was he on The Wall?
11: No.
0: Okay.
1: Let's. I have to turn away from that for just a second because I don't have anything else in my Game of Thrones. Well, but is the flop
11: big box office flop from 5 years ago?
1: Was it a superhero flop? Okay,
11: it's a massive superhero flop starred a bunch of huge name actors that have gone on to have more success, even though this movie did terribly.
0: Oh,
1: it's not Black Widow or whatever that.
0: Oh, how about? Oh shoot.
1: Not big. Was it like a Marvel?
11: Yep.
1: A Marvel flop.
11: It was a marvelous Marvel flop.
1: Marvelous.
11: That actually also starred Kit Harington.
0: Oh my God.
11: It all comes back to Kit. Also in this film, this was one of our first introductions to a guy named Barry Keoghan. And Angelina Jolie was in it. And Kamal Nanjiani. And Gemma Chan, and Harry Styles.
1: Okay, that's like the Fantasticals or something.
0: Fantastic Four?
1: Nope. No, the Fabulous Cities, the Justice League, the...
11: Now you're really probably just going to go down a rabbit hole you're never going to come back from, because this movie was supposed to be...
1: I don't know if I know this person, to be quite honest with you, because... Again, Game of Thrones, I have limited recollection.
11: He was also in a massive biopic 2 years earlier, where maybe we started getting some of the rumors about...
0: Taron Egerton? Oh!
11: Who? No, it's not Taron Egerton.
0: No?
11: But who did Taron Egerton interact with in that movie?
0: Oh.
11: To the point that we started getting rumors about the sexuality of both of them.
0: Oh.
1: Oh,
11: who was the?
0: It means Elton John.
11: Yeah, and who was who played?
1: I don't know his name.
11: His love interest, or at least
0: Dan
11: at that
0: moment. Stevens.
11: Who played? I don't know the.
1: I don't know his name.
0: Oh man,
1: I can see him.
11: He played John Reed. In Rocket Man.
1: Rocket Man.
11: He is a Stark. He is Rob Stark.
0: Rob Stark. Oh, Madsen.
11: Madden. There you go.
0: Madden. Oh, gosh. Yeah.
11: And it all comes back to what we've been talking about all show. Richard Madden.
1: Oh.
0: Richard Madden.
11: Madden, you guys.
0: He's
11: there you
0: go. Younger guy, so the name Richard seems too old for him.
11: Yeah, he's 40. I mean, yeah, younger guy.
0: He's 40 now?
11: He's 40.
0: Wow.
11: According to the Blind Item Show, Richard Madden was supposed to be, again, this is the Blind Item talking, so Richard Madden was supposed to be the next huge deal. But then 5 years ago, he starred in, remember that box office flop named Eternals?
0: Eternals. Oh! Yeah.
11: He was the star of it, like I mentioned. Then it also had Gemma Chan in there, Kit Harington, Kamal Nanjiani, Barry Keoghan,
1: Citadel.
11: Angelina Jolie. He's in the Citadel now. That's opposite
1: Priyanka.
11: Yes, Priyanka Chopra. Yeah. But that's what he's been doing lately. Hasn't been doing much else. He was kind of supposed to be the next big deal. According to the Blind Item, again, this is the Blind Item part, his team has always encouraged him to hide his actual sexual preferences. And now that it sounds like he is going to be putting an end to that soon, I don't know. That's the Blind Item talking, not me. We're going to find out he's going to be more of his true authentic self and maybe see some more opportunity as a result.
1: Did you mention Bodyguard? That's that Netflix series. I've been meaning to watch it because it's supposed to be good with Keeley Hawes.
11: I did not. I've not seen that.
1: Yeah, he's a good-looking man.
11: Very good-looking man.
0: Yeah.
1: Okay, well, I hope if that's true, he's able to shine.
11: He, I believe, is one of our probably top 10 Bond guys.
1: He would make a great Bond.
11: He would make a fantastic Bond.
0: Okay.
1: And just under the tongue. So, you know, not super recognizable.
0: Exactly.
1: But like,
11: yep.
0: It's like, that guy from Game of Thrones, probably.
1: Like, you know him enough to know him.
0: But not enough to have something else in your head about
1: while you're
0: watching
1: him. Yeah.
0: He's Scottish. Okay.
11: So there you go. You guys got that one nicely done. It was a little deeper dive, like I said. That's going to make it a little harder on you guys. We're going through the game way too fast.
1: You're
11: today,
1: welcome.
11: So we've got a few more that...
1: our ignorance aims to aid and abet your...
11: Thank you.
1: Whatever.
18: Morning, sunshine.
19: I would like to respectfully submit axe throwing to the
20: modern pentathlon.
21: I'd like to add binge watching television to the modern pentathlon.
19: Thank you. I would like to also submit snack making.
18: Like Chex Mix? Like, sure. Like making a mix?
0: Yes.
18: Yeah.
0: Okay. Sure.
21: Ninja Warrior is replacing the equestrian element in the modern pentathlon.
0: No! Nobody's riding a horse anymore. Everyone's doing the, you know.
20: Yes, they do.
0: Plenty of people ride horses. Have you met the Amish?
21: That are participating in the International Olympic Games.
0: Okay, fine.
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11: Well, let's keep it rolling on with another blind item. There are outs in the agreement between the streamer and this A-list director / creator and his partner studio. The A-lister makes everybody, and I mean everyone, sign NDAs who works on his projects. But at some point, someone is going to talk, and let's just say hostile work environment doesn't even begin to describe what takes place on those sets. The streamer is monitoring closely. There are built-in outs for the agreement between this streamer and the A-list director / creator and his partner studio. The A-lister makes everyone, and I mean everyone, sign NDAs who works on his projects. But at some point, someone is going to talk, and let's just say hostile work environment does not even begin to describe what takes place on those sets. The streamer is monitoring it closely. Yep.
1: The streamer.
11: So we got a streamer, and we got an A-list director / creator and a partner studio. That's the advanced version if you want to get all of it.
1: There's a lot to choose from in this space because I feel like there are a lot of these people who whose heads are larger than perhaps they need to be.
0: And it's an A-list creator. Is he also an actor?
11: Yep.
0: Okay.
1: Are we talking like at the tippity top of creators and world builders?
0: Brian Murphy?
11: Nope.
1: No, I was thinking more of Dutton Ranch.
0: Oh, Taylor Sheridan. Okay, and that's Peacock?
11: Well, the other side of it is Peacock now. Okay. Yes, he's at Paramount Plus right now, but the blind item is referring to the agreement that he and Peacock have that starting in 2028, he's going to be getting paid $1 billion for 5 years of work. But according to the blind item, there are plenty of outs built into that agreement between... Yeah.
0: Sorry, I looked so shocked.
1: I think I'm done.
0: $1 billion?
11: Yeah.
0: For 5 years?
11: It's a 5-year contract for worth $1 billion for TV movie distribution.
0: Holy.
11: Basically, he's bringing all his creative juices that gave us Yellowstone and all of those shows, Mobland, which we're going to talk about here in a second, Dutton Ranch, all that stuff,
0: 1883, 1923.
11: Soon to be 1944.
0: I need a 1583. That's what I want.
2: 1583?
0: Or, like, I don't know, let's go back even further to put it in the Middle Ages.
1: 83?
0: Yeah.
1: Do some Romans?
11: He's going to need to differentiate himself now that he goes to Peacock.
0: Yeah.
11: So maybe we're going to go back even further.
0: Yeah.
1: Or maybe he's going to do future cowboys.
11: The Duttons in the 14th century.
1: Yeah.
0: Yeah. I mean.
1: This is Galahad.
0: I love it. That's what I want because I love that world.
11: Well, according to the blind items, again, Peacock is monitoring the deal with Taylor Sheridan pretty closely. It sounds like, according to the blind item, Taylor makes everybody sign NDAs who works on his project. He means absolutely everybody. And at some point, though, somebody's going to talk, and let's just say hostile work environment doesn't even begin to describe what takes place on those sets. Peacock and this billion-dollar deal are monitoring closely. Now, let's unpack this a little bit and maybe figure out where this blind item is coming from.
0: All right.
11: Because what's the biggest story right now in Hollywood? Is Tom Hardy
1: a jerk
11: or not?
0: Okay.
11: Or is he just having issues with the writing team and the CEO of 101 Studios, which, by the way, is that partner studio I just talked about, okay. David Glasser.
1: Okay, so I'm so glad that you brought that up because there's this whole, the latest is that, who's the, not David Glasser, but...
11: Jez Butterworth?
1: Who's directing?
11: That's the writer. Oh, directing?
0: Jez Butterworth.
11: I'm not sure the official director.
1: I'm not going to tell you what I heard.
0: Yeah, I know. Okay. Well, Jez Butterworth.
1: Yeah, I heard something.
11: So the big run-in that Tom Hardy was having was with this Jez Butterworth.
1: That's a syrup I don't want to put on my pancakes. Okay, I'm sorry.
0: Mr. Butterworth.
1: Okay. What?
11: British playwright, screenwriter, and film director Jez Butterworth is the person who's writing the script for Mobland. And the rumor had it, or the belief has it from this most recent story, is that he'd provide the scripts to Tom Hardy like 6 days before they were supposed to film. And Tom Hardy is like, that's not how my process works. I need to do rehearsals. I need to study. Then he and David Glasser, the CEO, and I believe who's basically acting as the showrunner on Mobland, were having clashes because of this. Tom Hardy could never actually talk to this Butterworth guy because he was, you know, writing the script a week before it was supposed to go. And that's what apparently led to some of the tension that we heard about last week.
1: The name I was searching for was Guy Ritchie because he's the executive producer. And apparently he's been, you know, like he and David Glasser, they're like, we need to make this work. So like whatever you need to do, because the reports were that the show was going to be canceled after season two. You might have just said this, but I was trying to think about... Guy Ritchie, anyway, which also then puts into perspective this whole story we saw about Dame Helen Mirren, who posted a photo of Tom Hardy, and it wasn't even a caption, it was just on the photo it said, love you and always will, or something to that effect.
0: Mm-hmm.
1: So that would, I think, lend credibility to this idea that he was just having difficulty with this particular show's showrunner.
11: Writer and showrunner, yeah. Mm.
1: Like, I'm not the, you know, like, you don't have a problem with me. So all these stories about you and me having a problem, this is not the problem, right?
11: And the second source also claimed that Tom Hardy would make Helen Mirren and Pierce Brosnan wait hours before they were going to film. This was part of the Hollywood Reporter story we got on Tuesday. And then on Wednesday, Variety came out and said, he's absolutely not fired. This is a contract negotiation, has been a contract negotiation this entire time. And now his side is really furious that all of these things have gotten out when he was like, this was all on set stuff. Like, I'm an actor. And the one source basically said, they know he's a movie star.
2: Sometimes movie stars are difficult. You just have to work through it. Like, they in no way wanted him to leave. Yeah. And now it sounds like he's more in jeopardy to leave or be done with this show.
1: Because not because he was fired. His image.
2: Exactly.
0: Oh, my gosh.
2: So there's a lot to dig into there.
0: Wow. Yeah, they dredged up all the other movies he's been on. We talked about them and maybe that he was difficult with other people.
2: Now, that's just the latest.
0: Yeah.
2: Let's remind everybody of, I don't know, 3 years ago, and Taylor Sheridan and somebody by the name of Kevin Costner.
0: Yeah.
2: Who apparently had an issue. Oh, and then let's actually just go back 3 weeks ago, because that's when we heard that Chad Feehan, who is the director and one of the writers for Dutton Ranch, was fired 3 weeks before the show premiered.
1: Okay, that's a problem.
2: Keep in mind, the show that has now passed Mobland as the most watched ratings juggernaut for Paramount Plus.
0: Okay.
2: There's
1: so maybe there's
2: going
1: a different common denominator, and it's not Tom Hardy.
0: Yeah. Okay.
1: Not to say that he very well might be a jerk, but to your previous point, he's an actor, an A-list actor in Hollywood, and the idea that there would be a, difficult A-list actor, not a surprise.
0: Yeah. So not the dude shock. Wants more rehearsal so he can do a good job for you. I don't know. kind of, you got to respect that.
1: Yeah.
0: Some people can just walk out and just, do stuff. Some people has, like me, when I'm in a play, I have to write out all my lines on paper, which probably doesn't surprise anyone since I have this notebook. So...
1: So this notebook?
0: These pages and notebooks.
1: Yeah.
0: This mess.
1: Copious.
0: It's a mess.
1: Forests worth.
0: It's getting overwhelming.
1: Of trees. Well, you could just make it all digital.
0: I know.
1: Remember the day that you stopped the show to take photos?
2: Did you ever
0: finish
2: those?
0: That was yesterday.
2: Yeah.
1: Was that yesterday?
2: Yesterday or 2 days ago.
1: When she was taking photos.
0: I just thought I could just do it. And then
1: while
0: I remembered I'm on camera. Yeah. I need somebody to do it for me. I don't know.
2: With all the AI and stuff we got now, I think you probably just take a picture of that. They could turn it into text pretty quick.
0: Oh,
1: can I tell you how easy that is? Side note, and you don't care, but
0: I do.
1: I do like family history stuff in my free time, among other random grandma hobbies. And the amount of help I get from AI to transcribe like old documents.
0: Oh,
1: it is
0: documents.
1: So fast. Like handwritten notes from like the 1700s. I'm like, I can't read these words. And it takes me like an hour to go, the cat walked. You're like sounding
0: you're
1: it
0: like,
1: out because
0: someone wrote this.
1: This handwriting
0: someone?
1: Is just gobbledygook. You pop that into AI and boom, boop. Here you go.
0: So you just scan it in?
1: Yeah. You just upload a photo.
0: A photo of it. Okay. Yeah. Cool.
1: Now you got to double check because sometimes it'll be like, the cheese.
0: And you're like, the macaroni and cheese. It's like, that didn't exist.
1: Yeah. I don't think there was macaroni and cheese. But.
2: All righty. Let's keep rolling on with another blind item here, but we'll certainly keep watching all of those 15 different Taylor Sheridan other projects that haven't had controversies tied to them and see if one pops up. Because
0: okay.
2: there's something going on. But you'd understand why Peacock, if they're spending $1 billion on a guy, would maybe think, hey, there's a lot of controversy with this one studio.
0: Yeah.
2: Something's going on.
1: But can I tell you, too, do you think that they care? Only to a point are they going to, like, if it's not affecting them, they're probably fine with it. Now that I say that, though, maybe it's just reaching a level where they're finally like, okay, this is now getting in the way.
2: And this would have been an example of where it would have been affecting them because the Mobland would have come to an end after 2 seasons if they can't work out a deal with Tom Hardy. Based on everybody who I've talked to who's watched the show, they said the show has to have Tom Hardy on.
0: Okay.
2: He needs to. He's a crucial part of the show.
0: All right.
2: So we'll see. Let's do this quick one here before we wrap things up today. You thought this A-minus list mostly TV actress who sings was insufferable before. Just wait. She told everyone on her way out of her first project in years that nobody could possibly replace her. And I guess in the case of this two-hit wonder B-list singer/actress from the 2000s, she was right. You thought this A-minus list mostly TV actress who sings was insufferable before. Just wait. She told everyone on the way out of her most recent project that nobody could replace her. And I guess in the case of this two-hit wonder B-list singer/actress from the 2000s, she was right.
0: I'm always going to say Lea Michele.
2: Yep.
1: Shh.
0: It's a wig.
2: Now find the harder part. According to the blind item, Lea Michele, you thought she was insufferable before. Just wait until now. She told everybody on the way out of her most recent project that nobody could replace her, which I guess in the case of this two-hit wonder B-list singer slash actress from the 2000s, she was right.
1: So she was replaced by that B-list two-hit wonder?
2: Was going to be.
0: Okay. Was she like a Disney Channel or Nickelodeon person? Okay.
2: Nope. Now, do you know what the project we're talking about is, right?
0: I don't.
2: Her most recent project.
0: Is it a Broadway show?
2: Yeah, Lea Michele has done one thing in the last 5 years, and it's this Broadway show.
0: Oh, okay.
1: It wasn't Gypsy.
2: Nope.
0: No, it's, wasn't she doing, it's an iconic role. Oh, my gosh.
2: Just was move the pieces in your head, and you'll
1: Chess.
2: Find
1: it. Yep, I did see that Chess was ending.
2: Chess was ending, and she was supposed to be replaced by a two-hit wonder B-list singer slash actress from the 2000s.
1: It's not Carly Rae Jepsen.
2: And then before she had a chance to replace Lea Michele, they said, leave! Get out! Right now!
0: Okay, how about, is it Jessica Simpson?
1: You're Am doing that on purpose. He's doing
2: No, they said, leave! Get out! Right now! It's the
1: song.
2: End of you and me.
1: He's singing a song.
0: I know he is.
1: Oh. I don't know what the
2: Running
1: song
2: out
1: is.
2: Of time. Do you guys remember the name JoJo and not Siwa?
1: JoJo with
2: JoJo without the Bobo.
0: Oh, JoJo no Bobo.
2: JoJo.
1: JoJo no Bobo?
2: JoJo who sang Leave, then followed up with another. You've known the song. As soon as I played
0: sure
2: the song, you would know
0: I
2: it.
0: I would.
2: She was supposed to be replacing Lea Michele, but apparently when they made that announcement, ticket sales did not go up the way they thought they would.
1: And they had
2: people did not care, and they ultimately said Chess has ended.
0: Oh, wow. Okay.
1: And Lea Michele.
0: And she was right.
2: And Lea Michele is our right.
1: Laughed her way into obscurity.
2: Yeah.
1: Like we do every day, Monday through Friday on My Talk 107.1. You can download us on the radio wherever you get that. But at the end of the day, head over to our YouTube channel, like, subscribe, and hype us up. It's called
0: Blinded by the Item.
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12: Did you know you might be part of the 75% of Americans who think they waste less food than they actually do? Americans toss up more than $382 billion worth of food, costing an average family of four nearly $3,000 annually, and costing our planet even more in wasted resources. But did you also know nearly half of all food waste occurs at the household level, which means there's a lot we can do to reduce all this waste, to help your wallet and the planet? Eating leftovers is great, but things like freezing food that you can't

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1: 80Z News, I'm Dave Packer. CENTCOM says an attempted breach of the blockade in the Strait of Hormuz was blocked by American ships.
2: CENTCOM saying it disabled another ship trying to breach the U.S. blockade on its way to Iran. Officials saying U.S. forces issued multiple warnings before an aircraft fired a Hellfire missile into its engine room.
1: President Trump demanding that Iran reopen the strait, guarantee it won't develop a nuclear weapon and hand over its highly enriched uranium. But Iran's not budging. In New Jersey, state police shutting down direct access to an immigration detention center in Newark after days of protesters clashing with U.S. Immigration and Customs Enforcement agents and a group of migrants on a hunger strike inside. After the Supreme Court ruled President Trump's tariffs unconstitutional earlier this year, a federal judge allowed all companies affected to apply for refunds to cover their losses. But now, lawyers for the Trump administration are vowing to appeal that decision. This is ABC News.
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5: So here's the best of what we did all week on the Jason Matheson Show with Colleen Lindstrom, replayed for you on Saturday and Sunday on My Talk. We are walking on sunshine on this Wednesday, May 27th, 2026. Hi, everybody. Welcome to the Jason Matheson Show. I'm Jace, and right over there, say hello to America's buddy. I love her. It's Colleen Lindstrom.
6: Good morning, buddies.
5: And I love her, too. And she's the pride of Rancho Cucamonga, California. Mm. Say hello to Holly Roberts.
7: Princess of the Inland Empire, 1974.
5: Oh, you're old like me. Cheers, everybody.
7: Cheers.
6: Oh. Cheers.
5: I am activating this right away.
6: The beverage music. I did just accidentally shake my electrolytes all over the place. That's not over the fancy new equipment, though.
5: Oh, if the engineers are listening. There's no photographic evidence.
6: Zero.
5: Of Colleen getting liquid, cold liquid.
6: Where it doesn't belong.
5: On our brand new... Oh, listen to this.
6: Ooh.
5: Very, very... This sounds like when you check into a doctor's office in the 70s.
6: It does.
5: This is the music in the waiting room.
6: Sounds like orange shag carpet.
5: And dusty plastic plants in the corner.
6: And an old lady coughing with a wet cough.
5: With her little, she pulls out a little handkerchief.
6: Yes.
7: Would you like a butterscotch? Let me dust it off for you.
6: I think I've got a Werther's in my purse, in my handbag.
5: Should we bring back handkerchiefs?
6: Listen, there are two things that I've been thinking a lot about lately.
5: Okay.
6: And
5: how much you love
6: really,
5: Holly and me?
6: Yes, yes, that.
5: Okay. Yeah. Number two?
6: Cloth napkins and other things that we should be using because they're sustainable. So I support handkerchiefs.
5: Holly, you made a face.
7: Just thinking about Colleen, it's a slippery slope. It is a slippery slope.
6: You went to the family cloth, didn't you?
7: Sure did.
5: Yeah. What the hell's a family cloth?
6: Well, Jason, aren't you glad you asked?
5: I am very glad I asked.
6: The family cloth is a thing that some people use in the name of conservation.
5: Mm-hmm.
6: It's a system of cloths that they use for the restroom that then have like a dirty cloth. Oh, Jason, Jason, your face. There's like a dirty cloth receptacle, but the family cloth, they use cloth for their bits in the potty.
5: Where is that a thing?
7: The world?
6: Yeah.
5: Oh, my God, no. I would remove myself from that family. I would run away.

0: Mm-mm.
1: In the name of sustainability.
0: No, screw the Earth. Bring on the asteroid. It's going to hit us anyway. Mm.
2: I'm looking it up. Okay.
0: You're looking up the family clock?
2: Yes, because I want to accurately represent it for those who use the family cloth. I don't want you to feel left out.
0: Yeah.
2: It refers to washable, reusable cloth squares used in place of disposable toilet paper, typically made from soft, absorbent materials like cotton, flannel, bamboo, or hemp. They are used, stored in a bin, and then laundered for continuous use.
1: I put a nice link to some family cloth in our show grid, Jason, so you can look at it. You can pick from Chevron pattern or Tropical Paradise. Would you like?
2: That's what I want on my butt.
0: I want a scratchy palm leaf on my butt.
1: A nice pineapple motif.
0: No, I'll pass on this.
2: I will say I'm less grossed out by this than most people because we did cloth diapers at our house.
0: Mm-hmm.
2: And so I managed a lot of cloth that was stained with
1: the family.
2: Soiled with the family. And so I'm I'm not ready to go to this place, but I'm just saying, huh. Now I will say as I Googled it, typically you use this in tandem with a bidet, which bidets have gotten, they're having a moment.
0: Oh, Colin bought one.
2: Okay. Is it enjoyed by many?
0: Well, that's funny that I forgot. Well, the Memorial Day weekend happened.
2: Ah, yeah.
0: And he bought it and I got home on Friday and now don't forget Colin with the good hair is a plumber's son. My father-in-law and my brother-in-law. Well, my father-in-law is not retired. My brother-in-law owns a plumbing company. They do all the quick trips. So if you ever pee in a quick trip, look up into the sky and say, thank you, Taylor. I want everyone to do that in the quick trip.
2: Noted.
0: Look up into the sky. Like Whitney Houston, there's a great gif of Whitney Houston pointing to Jesus.
2: Mm-hmm.
0: I just want you, and when you're ever in the quick trip and you're using the facilities, point up to the sky and say, thank you, Taylor. Anyway, or T, we call him T. Just say, thank you, T. There you go. So Colin knows how to hook up all this stuff, Colleen and Holly. And when we stay at our favorite place in Hawaii, the Royal Hawaiian, in the tower, you can stay in the historic wing or the tower. And when we were in the tower for our honeymoon, that was our first experience ever with the joy of a bidet.
2: Mm-hmm.
0: And we fell in love and we have loved it for 14 years. So he finally bought one that wasn't overly complicated. I think he got it at Target Boutique.
2: Oh, and yeah, they're like, very easy to come by.
0: Yeah, and it was like a hundo. And he hooked it up. Colleen, Holly, I got home from our show.
2: Are you seeing angels?
0: On Friday. Oh, I got home. I wasn't even in the door. You know in the Flintstones when Dino, Fred walks in and Dino just knocks him over?
2: Mm-hmm.
0: I got home and Colin could not wait to tell me that he had hooked up the bidet. So he goes, come on, do you have to go? Do you have to go? Because if you have to go, use my bathroom.
2: Oh, pressure. Oh, dear. Pressure.
0: I'm like, I guess I could try. And I went in there. And he goes, press the button forward for a man or move it backwards for a woman. And I'm like, okay, well, I love that you had to tell me what I am. But sure, okay. So I did the button wrong and it sprayed wrong. And then I got the lady spray. I got the right spray. And let me tell you, I saw angels. It reminded me of Hawaii. I'm not joking. I was like, oh, now look, would I prefer it be a little warmer? Yes, but I can't complain, Colleen.
2: Okay.
0: I can't complain.
2: Well, since we're on this topic and I know that my spouse is not awake yet, please nobody notify Matt Lindstrom of this. But I was sitting with my daughter the other day at breakfast. We do a little girl's breakfast from time to time. I said, I know this isn't breakfast conversation, but I'm thinking that for Father's Day, which is coming up in June, everybody, it's literally less than a month away. Plan accordingly. I was like, I think I might get a bidet. And she goes, get it. Get it now.
0: Tilla said this?
2: Yes. She's like, everybody I know has one.
3: Oh.
2: Everybody talks about them. My husband has been coveting his neighbor's bidet, which is against a commandment.
0: It is.
3: Does he go over to the neighbor's house and say, hey, Jer, what you doing?
0: What you doing?
2: I have this friend who has a bidet in his basement bathroom, and this is why he's been coveting it.
0: Yeah.
2: It is a heated
0: bidet. Oh, I'm jealous. Colin, I like the one we got. I'm not complaining. I'm grateful.
2: So I've been researching, deep research.
0: Yeah.
2: It just didn't even cross my mind. We've just been using the potty like normal for years.
0: Mm.
3: Like fools.
2: Like peasants.
0: Fools, Holly. Like people in steerage.
2: But now we are going to poo like queens.
0: That's right.
2: So I think I think one of those will be joining my family soon.
0: Mm. Well, I hope, like I did on that Friday, when you activate the spray, whatever direction you put it, I hope you too hear this.
2: Those are the bidet angels.
3: Oh, refreshing.
0: Those are bidet angels, huh, Colleen? It was, all kidding aside, it was delightful. I didn't even care that it was slightly cold in temperature. I just felt clean.
2: Yeah.
3: And refreshed?
0: I mean, you wash your hands. Why not wash your butt?
2: Yes.
0: The more you know. Shooting star. Just saying.
2: There's a shooting star at a bidet.
0: Right.
3: Just one, though.
2: Just one.
3: Thank you.
0: Here all week. Please tip your servers accordingly. The economy is
2: I'll be here all morning.
0: Mm-hmm. Mm.
2: Yeah, tip your servers. I'm going to need a bidet.
0: Yeah. Thank you. We need a show... bidet. So
2: tips for bidets.
3: We can start a GoFundMe.
2: Yes.
0: That's right. We'll take it to the fair. If you want to use it, we'll raffle it off.
2: Bidets like, all know. Around. You know, I have wondered that. Like, I feel like at fancy places, they should, you know, have a couple. You know, are public bidets not okay?
0: Well,
2: is that not a thing?
0: I got to tell you, if we have the lactation station, if promotion guru Brooke wants to. Yes, and that. Why don't we get a fancy porta potty and put a bidet up in there? Mm-hmm. Do you know how popular that would be at the sweaty, nasty fair?
2: Yes.
0: The My Talk bidet. And we raffle it off like once per show. Don and yes. Steve gets a couple people. We get a couple people and get to go into the My Talk bidet and freshen up truly. Yes.
3: No, I was thinking charge for charity.
2: There you go.
0: Look at Holly. Absolutely, Holly. Let's charge.
2: That's why she's middle management.
0: That's right. Oh, that's right. Holly's looking for that budget. She's right. Looking like, out for that budget.
2: We got to keep this thing alive.
0: We got that shortfall.
3: If that means bidet at the state fair, great.
2: We're not above
0: it. Let me text B. Arthur, see if she's awake. Are you awake, beast?
2: I do feel like... This is a heck of a way to wake up if she's not.
0: Right?
2: Are you? It's 6:12 a.m. Never too early to be talking about bidets.
0: Nope. I'm sure we'll get that in show notes. I can't wait for that meeting. That'll be great. speaking of meetings, when we come back, I'm a little nervous about something. I'll talk to Colleen. I'll work it out with Colleen and Holly. And then are you wondering? And I know we are. I know Colleen is. I know I am. And I know you will be. What is the hottest status symbol of summer 2026? Is it a Stanley Cup? That was a couple years ago. What is it this year? Holly Roberts has done the hard work of investigating this, and she'll reveal her findings.
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0: We're going to try, Wilson Phillips. We're going to try. Welcome back. Colleen, hold on for one more day.
1: We have to.
0: Mm-hmm. Memorial Day has come and gone, and that means summer is here. I mean, not you know, what do they call it? Meteorological summer. But it's here.
1: It's here.
0: It's here. It was like 84 yesterday.
1: Yeah. Yeah.
0: It's gorgeous. Holly, did you do a Holly Roberts Memorial Walk yesterday?
2: Yeah, I sure did. It was hot outside.
0: Broke a sweat. So if you're wondering as we approach the summer, hey, Colleen, hey, Jason, what's the summer status symbol going to be for the year? Well, we're lucky, Colleen, because Holly has that answer. Holly?
2: Jason, Colleen, you want to be hot this summer. You want to flex your wealth. Yes. You want to show off what you are in the world in the summer of 2026.
1: Yes. What? Yes. What do I do? Yes.
2: It's not an Hermes bag. No. It's not owning a cabin or having a boat. No. The hottest status symbol of the summer of 2026 is a bag of cherries. Yes.
1: I'm interested.
2: You want to show your disposable income and your massive wealth? Then you go to the grocery store and you buy a bag of cherries.
1: You fling those cherries around like you own them.
2: You buy the big bag and you take that handle and you go to the checkout. And when you check out and you look at the price of those cherries and you say, oh, and you can go and you can check out, that means you have officially made it.
1: How much a bag of cherries is going to set me back, Holly?
2: I'm saying if you want to show that you're rich, go buy a bag of cherries at the grocery store because those things are out of control and expensive.
0: They are?
1: But like how much are they setting me back?
2: I took a bag of cherries from the produce aisle this weekend at the grocery store.
0: Mm-hmm.
2: And it was $20.
1: Stop talking to me. Are you serious?
2: Yup.
0: What?
1: That is criminal.
2: I looked at the checkout ticker. I was like, why is my bill so expensive? I just went to the store to grab a few things. You know, when you need a few ingredients for dinner.
1: Mm-hmm.
2: And I said, I wanted to treat myself because I've been good and it's the start of summer. What better way to celebrate than with Nature's Candy, the cherry?
0: The cherry. Nature's Candy.
1: I agree. I do. I've been thinking about cherries lately.
0: Have you, Colleen?
1: I'm not joking. A nice Rainier cherry. Yes, please.
2: Well, get ready to open.
1: I guess I'm not getting them.
2: A new line of credit.
0: You're either going to, you have to choose between that bidet, Colleen, or cherries.
1: Well,
2: yep. They are so expensive. So if you want to show that you can flex and have disposable income and you can throw caution to the wind, why don't you carry around a bag of cherries this summer?
1: Oh my gosh. I am horrified.
0: $20? Well, I got to tell you, I didn't plan this. I went to the grocery store.
1: Okay, between the bidets and this, I feel like you were reading our minds today.
0: I think I think LaToya Jackson connected us all with her psychic network.
1: Totally.
0: I went to the Lunds and the Byerlys. Now, I know what you're going to say.
3: Well, Jason, it's a more premium.
0: No. But I also went to the Cub to refill my liquid IVs.
1: Your
0: stash.
1: Mm-hmm.
0: And I saw this there as well. Similar price point. I saw blueberries.
1: Mm.
0: Like a big thing of blueberries that were $15. $15!
1: $15.
0: For blueberries. Blueberries.
1: Riddle me this. I have a question.
0: Yeah?
1: Hold on. I have to do a little research while I'm asking this question, but I've noticed...
0: Mm-hmm.
1: And I know it's not the same. I don't at me with the ways that it's not the same. Please. But I have noticed.
0: Don't you dare at her.
1: But hear me out. Fresh blueberries, you're going to have to take out a new mortgage on your house.
0: Mm-hmm.
1: Frozen blueberries, which is just, in my understanding, the same blueberry, but frozen. Those you can get for like $4.
0: Uh-huh.
1: Well, for 12 ounces.
4: You've got mail.
0: Phil Jones coming in hot. blame the data center water crisis in Michigan. Thanks, Phil, for that dose of reality. Thank you, Phil.
2: I think my cherries were from California.
0: Phil, what do you say to that?
1: Aha!
0: What do you say to that, Phil?
2: Said
0: yelling
2: so
0: at
2: on the
0: listeners
2: bag.
0: Today. I'm yelling at the listeners. Not going to do anything to counter that grumpy reputation I have. I don't know. Can some? Are you a blueberry farmer?
1: Yeah.
0: Are you? Do you grow cherries? Call us on the Fruit is Expensive hotline, 651-641-1071.
1: And if somebody can explain to me why, when they're fresh, they're way more expensive than when they're frozen. It's the same mm-hmm. damn berry.
0: Well, just frozen.
2: Let me try to answer your question, Colleen.
0: Mm-hmm.
2: Simply because the fresh fruit has a shorter shelf life.
1: So you're paying for urgency.
2: Yes.
1: Listen, I can wait. I can wait. I can wait for a few more dollars. I mean, listen, 16 ounces of whole frozen strawberries, $3.99. Worth it. Worth it. Yeah. I'll wait for those to thaw out.
0: Yeah. I got some time.
1: I know fresh fruit tastes better. I just am saying it is the same berry.
0: Yeah. The same.
1: Why is it cheaper when it's colder? I do not help me understand. I don't know.
0: Why cheaper when it's colder?
1: I don't get it.
2: Please, if we could get in front of the supply chain vice president at a local grocery store to.
1: I've got some questions.
2: I mean, this.
0: We were just at Kowalski's. Come on.
1: Thank you.
2: This could be an installment of dumb questions for smart people.
0: For smart people. This absolutely.
1: Here it is.
0: Our ongoing occasional series, Dumb Questions for Smart People. Are you a smart fruit person?
1: If you are a fruit expert.
0: Please, call us.
2: Or you manage the fruit section at a local grocery store, yes. Please give us a call.
1: Because the question again is, why it cheaper if
0: when
1: it,
0: colder?
1: If it colder.
0: If it colder. Seriously, we want to know. You could have the honor of being the very first guest on
1: Dumb Questions
0: for smart people. So if you are a fruit person, please call our line or email us. If you don't want to talk in public, well, this doesn't really mean you know what I mean. Go to mytalk1071.com and email us, fruit people. We appreciate that in advance. Well, I'm feeling a little nervous this morning. Well, all this week when we return.
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0: We are walking on sunshine on this Wednesday, May 27th, 2026. Hi, everyone. Welcome to Hour 2 of the Jason Matheson Show. I'm Jace. And right over there, say hello once again to Colleen Lindstrom.
1: Good morning, buddies.
0: And keep the hellos coming for Holly Roberts.
25: Hello. Good morning.
0: Hello, everyone. Cheers. Raise that glass, whatever you're drinking, whatever's in that glass. Cheers. We're not here to judge.
1: We would never.
0: Ever. That's right. Trying to feel good. Trying to feel good.
1: Achieving it. We are feeling good.
0: We are feeling good. Coming up in this hour, we have a prize to give away. I forgot to do the last hour, Holly. I apologize.
25: It's all right. We have plenty of road ahead of us.
0: We're going to talk Wuthering Heights. You'll see why. We have Ass Hat and more. But first, if you allow me, Colleen.
1: Yes, Jason.
0: I don't want to overblow this. I have a small gift for you.
1: Oh.
0: May I give it publicly?
1: Your permission granted.
0: So, if you're new to us, new to the station, Colleen's the longest serving employee, not consecutive. She went off to an island for a couple years and she's back now.
1: I did.
0: But so you probably know that similar to how I love the television show Dallas, Colleen's Dallas is the Brady Bunch.
1: Mm-hmm.
0: Colleen has a little dream to go to the Brady house.
1: Little dream.
0: That you can walk through now. So I stumbled on something yesterday that not only is pop culture related, so perfect for our broadcast. Not only is it interesting. So two things. Check, check. It also deals with the Bradys.
1: Aww.
0: Christine Taylor. Marsha. From the Brady movies, also delightfully married to Ben Stiller, but wonderful actress, was on the McBride Rewind podcast recently. The whole episode just dropped, and she talked about a great moment filming a very Brady sequel that I thought you would love, Colleen. Ooh. And I'm sure you already know this fun fact, but I love, and it's also, oh, that's right, one more check. It's also a fun fact.
1: Oh.
0: It's a lot of things. A little gift, a little Brady gift for Colleen. It's a fun fact. It's pop culture related. So here we go. Here's Christine talking about a moment shooting a very Brady sequel, and the director was not happy with her.
1: Ooh.
0: And wait till you hear why.
2: In a very Brady sequel, the line where I say I've never heard of a George Glass at our school, like the director stopped me and said, can you just say school?
3: No.
2: We don't know what you're saying. No, can you just say school? And I said, no, I can't, because Maureen McCormick said school. Like, she said school. It was a very specific way of saying it. So I fought for those moments where I knew it was the way Maureen did it, and she did it so perfectly, and I needed to nail it. And I needed to nail it with love and with affection. And so,
3: you kind of, like, low-key, you kind of got the credit for it. Like, you did.
0: Isn't that funny?
1: I love that, and it's 1,000% correct.
0: Is okay, because I was going to follow up with, is that, and not that I wouldn't believe Christine, it's her, you know, but that's true?
1: Well, yes and no. I mean, you know,
0: Skule.
1: I think what she did so beautifully and the reason why she was so perfect in that role is she did a caricature of Maureen McCormick in, to her point, like a loving and honoring way. But there is like an affect. I mean, we all have affects. We all have things that we do.
0: Yeah.
1: And when somebody is doing an impression, it is a way of blowing air into those things. And that is what she's doing in that role, which is why she's so damn good at it. And the same is true actually for all of, that's why that movie is so good, is because everybody is doing a caricature impression of each of those kids. And so she heard something and she picked it and she blew air into it. And yes, so it is a version of that.
0: Oh,
1: I love her.
0: It is so, I because I think she's just a delight. But I had never realized that until she said that. Skule.
1: And the best part is the director trying to tell her not to do it that way. And she knew. And that has become like an iconic moment.
0: That has? Yeah. Oh, yeah. George Glass. Yeah. Yeah.
1: Yeah.
4: George Glass. Oh.
1: George Glass.
0: Yeah.
1: Yeah.
4: And the Brady Bunch movie is brilliant. I wonder if you could show the Brady Bunch movie to somebody who never has seen the Brady Bunch and if the comedy would still resonate with
1: them. I think that's a really good question.
0: That's a great question. Here's the scene. We'll continue more. Here's the scene in question from a very Brady sequel. Come on, internet. Oh, I love the spinning wheel of death.
5: I'm watching my figure for my new boyfriend.
6: New boyfriend? Well, that's news.
5: I'll say. What's his name, Jam?
7: His name is George.
5: George what?
7: Georgia Tropicana.
26: What a nice name. Is he Cuban?
7: No, I mean Glass. George Glass.
5: That's funny. I've never heard of a George Glass at our school.
1: It's so funny. Oh, it's so funny.
0: I did not pick up on that until just now.
1: That it is, and it is like iconic because of the way she says it. Can I blow more air into this moment by Please. Telling you about a very important anniversary that happened just a couple days ago having to do with the Brady Bunch?
0: Please.
1: 49 years ago. So I'm almost 49.
0: Yeah.
1: I turned 49 on Friday, just 1 week before I was born. 49 years ago, the Brady Bunch Hour ended its very brief run on television.
4: Never forget.
1: Never forget. This was very awful. Short-lived and I would say ill-advised variety show, which debuted on November 28th, 1976, as a primetime special called the Brady Bunch Variety Hour that featured most of the Brady Bunch cast, all of the characters, with a few people tapped in because the whole entire crew did not sign on. Let me just throw out a bunch of names of people who showed up on the Brady Bunch Hour. Milton Berle, Vincent Price, Tina Turner, Donny Osmond, Red Fox, Farrah Fawcett, Lee Majors, and Rip Taylor. All were guests on the Brady Bunch Hour.
0: Which is so cheesy. And luckily, what was it? Jan wanted nothing to do with it.
1: She was like, y'all know. So they had a fake Jan. So that's what I meant by not, they had all of the characters were represented, but not all of the actors. Florence Henderson was in her element because that bitch can sing.
0: Robert Reed was in hell. I saw the E! True Hollywood Story about Reed, and he hated every millisecond of this.
8: Wait, what's there to hate about the Brady cast singing Turn the Beat Around? Come on!

0: It's so bad. It's so bad.
1: Yeah,
2: you
1: but
2: are
1: it's so
2: easily
1: good
2: amused.
1: Though.
0: It's so bad. It is bad good. It is so camp. It is actual unintentional camp.
1: It is Sid and Marty Krofft produced, the same guys who made HR Puff and Stuff,
0: yeah,
1: and Land of the Lost, among others.
0: It does sort of, when you watch it, it feels like a fever dream.
2: Yes. The colors, I'm looking at the set right now. The colors. Here's a little bit more of one another. This is the very first musical number in the pilot. This is the first time the Brady sang. Yeah.

0: face is so
1: It's not pained. A baby face.
0: No. It's so puckered. He's barely doing the choreography. Oh.
1: Yeah, well, apparently they were all very excited when it was canceled. And that is that happened 49 years ago this past Monday.
0: Happy anniversary, Brady's. When we come back, Wuthering Heights, then Asshat. Stay with us.
2: Morning, sunshine.
0: I sat down with the cast, including Pedro Pascal. I know a lot of you thought that I was going to spontaneously lick Pedro Pascal. I did not lick him. What I was not prepared for was how delightful he really was. First, he smelled like warm vanilla and light wood. He looked fantastic. I get why everyone swoons over him.
3: Minneapolis is actually one of my favorite cities. It's my favorite city in the United States of America.
4: Really?
3: Yeah. The Guthrie Theater has a lot to do with it, but also the people of Minneapolis is just what it's all about. Big shout out to Minneapolis.
2: The Jason Matheson Show with Colleen Lindstrom, morning 6 to 9, or anytime, anywhere on the app, YouTube, or mytalk1071.com.
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0: We're so glad you're here, everyone. Welcome back to the show. I'm Jace with Colleen and Holly. Your morning friends. Coming up in just a little bit, am I the asshat? Colleen has the Wednesday edition. And speaking of Colleen, it's time for Colleen Has Questions and Holly Has Answers.
1: Well, I hope Holly has answers. I have not availed myself of Wuthering Heights. I have not wuthered those heights. But Holly has. And I saw this take by director Emerald Fennell, who directed Wuthering Heights, the period drama starring Margot Robbie and Jacob Elordi. And I thought, who was buried alive in a whole different timeline.
2: Yeah. Euphoria. A different story. Mm-hmm. Or is it?
1: Or is it? Dun, dun, dun. Emerald Fennell was speaking at the Hay Festival in Wales and was talking about her adaptation of Emily Bronte's very famous novel, which Holly saw and was released in theaters this year, and said something that I thought was kind of interesting. She noted that at the time that Wuthering Heights was set, women did not have access to, or it was not the common trend, to remove hair from their bodies. And I, you know, there's a backstory here that I'm missing, but that she regrets cutting a scene from Wuthering Heights that showed Margot Robbie's hairy armpits, wishing that she would have kept it in the movie, in the film, because it was, quote, more historically accurate. To which I would say, my impression of this edition of Wuthering Heights is that historical accuracy was not top priority. Holly, am I or am I not correct in that assumption?
2: That is correct. There is a Fantasia element to this adaptation of Wuthering Heights. However, I would say that there are aspects of it that are reflective of the period.
1: Okay.
0: Okay.
1: Holly, would it say it bothered you that, and I would like to use... the words of Emerald Fennell to describe the phenomenon of women removing hair from their body. As she recalls women in other period dramas set around the same time in the 1900s. And I quote Emerald Fennell. They're all kind of like hairless eels. Holly, would you say it bothered you?
0: Hairless eels.
1: To not see the hair.
0: On the eel.
2: It didn't bother me that I didn't see Margot Robbie's armpit hair. Mm-hmm. However, I understand Emerald Fennell's regret. Because her version of Wuthering Heights is very earthy.
1: Ah, interesting.
2: And
1: okay.
2: It's very horny. And so leaving that out seems like a very un-Emerald Fennell thing to do.
1: Interesting. Okay. Oh.
2: This is a sweaty, sensual movie. Wuthering Heights, if I could give it one descriptive word, it would be musky.
1: Ah, yes.
0: In need of bidet.
2: This is, yes, this is a musky movie. You can smell the dirt and the iron. And so...
1: I'm not clear. Jason, how do you feel about that?
2: This movie secretes off the screen.
1: Oh, God. The word secrete. Please shut it down. The word secrete is the worst. It's so bad.
0: It's one of the worst words.
1: So bad. I'm getting that, like, there's a lot of gross words that could be associated with it. Because I bet moist is also a word that you would associate with this. And that's a terrible word.
2: Moist.
1: Moist secretions.
2: So that Emerald Fennell dropped a scene with armpit hair is very shocking, and I understand her regrets. She should have just kept it in there.
1: Okay, so and to be clear, because I know somebody is going to send me an email and be like, what do you have against females with body hair? Zero. I trust and believe if you got up close to me, you'd be like, yeah, she doesn't have any issues with body hair.
2: Colleen, I'm wearing a tank top today, and I'm not going to lift my arms.
1: Yeah, y'all, I haven't shaved above my knee since like the 90s. So I'm just saying, okay, so I do not have any issue with body hair. The conversation for me was about whether or not Wuthering Heights was very concerned with historical accuracy, generally speaking.
2: No.
1: That's what the conversation is for me.
2: No. This movie is an interpretation, and I know that this movie was very divisive, Wuthering Heights, because Emerald Fennell, the filmmaker, said that this was her imaginative version of Wuthering Heights. She put quotations around Wuthering Heights to show that this, she knows that she's not 100% accurate in this book. This book, the movie version of Wuthering Heights is only about half the book. And I totally respect that because the book goes in directions where, 19th century literature.
1: It's a lot.
2: Don't at me. It was like TV back in the day. So making us watch one movie, I don't want to do that. What I was concerned about was Emerald Fennell is a very horny filmmaker. So that's where my concern is. I'm like, oh, okay, it's not about historical accuracy. It's about Emerald Fennell and her musky film.
1: Yeah, it's, yeah, this is like a personal preference thing.
2: Yeah, and that Emerald Fennell would probably find armpit hair, and I know it's only 7:25 in the morning.
1: Listen, but we've already covered bidets. So.
2: I'm going to say that she would be the type of person who would find it erotic.
1: Okay.
2: Yep. Oh, Jason's busy over there.
1: Yeah.
3: I'm shaving.
1: Wait, above the knee or no?
3: That's for you to find out.
2: Wait a second. Yeah. That mystery. That four-leaf clover is not historically accurate.
3: It's Epcot Center, Holly. It's Spaceship Earth. I'm shaving that into my body hair.
2: Oh, boy.
3: That's right.
2: Inspired by Walt Disney himself.
1: I love that. Right.
3: When we come back, it is Am I the Asshat, starring Colleen Lindstrom. Next.
4: I'm here standing.
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13: 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An emotional reunion in Laos.

0: Colleen and I are continuing to work out our problems.
1: You think you know a person.
0: Jeez, I know, right?
1: Louise.
0: Yeah, just one of my favorite terms. I think right before we went to break, my talkers, I think I fundamentally changed my relationship with Colleen.
1: I mean, it's going to take some rebuilding.
0: Mm-hmm. I'm ready and willing to do the work.
1: Okay.
0: If you just tune in.
1: I'm not there yet.
0: Okay.
2: Well, what a great time to get to that place that on this show.
1: So true.
0: Holly would be like the best mediator. Just get it together. If you just got in your car, first of all, hey.
1: Good
0: what's
1: morning.
0: Up, girl? Nice thermos. Nice Awala. Anyway, you missed it. Colleen and I are feuding because Holly was bringing us a story about Popo Gijo. It's running low. You can't find it anywhere.
2: You said it, Jason.
0: Popo Gijo. You can't find it anywhere.
2: No, I thought the Topo Chico shortage would have resolved itself in time for summer, but unfortunately that's not the case. So if you don't see it on shelves this summer, well, there's facility issues in Mexico.
0: Yes. And as we try to do here, we yes-anded that right up. And I said, and I mean it, I love a Popo Gijo. It's my favorite club soda because, this is what I wanted to say, I had a just saying connected with this. And I don't even need to run the open, but I'll do it just for the sake of legalities.
3: Well, I'm just saying.
4: I'm just saying.
3: I'm just saying.
4: I'm just saying.
5: Time for just saying.
6: You got something you want to say?
0: I think sometimes more than the brand of liquor, because that can be deceiving. For instance, here, Stoli vodka isn't considered premium, but in most other parts of the world, that's considered a premium vodka. My point is, my feeling is, and it's shared by my husband, Colin with the good hair, the quality and carbonation of the club soda is what matters most in a cocktail. And I'll fight someone on that. I'll fight someone on that. I'll literally fight someone on that.
1: What is it about Topo Chico's? Is it tinier bubbles?
0: Oh, Holly, help me here. It is the level of carbonation. It's so crisp there, La Croix. It's so crisp. And it pops. It's sparkly, right, Holly? It's like it's sparkle.
2: The carbonation is very impactful.
1: Oh, okay. Bright is what I'm hearing.
2: Yes.
0: Yeah, yeah.
2: As opposed to LaCroix, which suffers from aluminum aftertaste.
7: Suffers from a lot more than that.
2: Oh, well, okay. I'm being a little more generous here. But Topo Chico doesn't suffer from that. It comes in glass bottles. It is premium. It is crisp. It is clean. It is refreshing.
7: The craw comes in a wheelbarrow.
1: Okay. So you, if you're not going to put those lips right up on that microphone and say it loud and proud with your whole chest, don't even.
0: No, Colleen has informed me that she loves what La Croix.
1: I do. It's one of my top twos. I do the La Croix and

0: the Waterloo, and I one of my main reasons. Oh, now I'm really scared because if you please receive this,
1: okay,
0: with love,
1: okay. Oh God, what are you going to say now?
0: One of my favorite, the only person who makes a decent coconut flavored water is LaCroix. And I love coconut. So the coconut LaCroix is like literally my entire personality. Thank you. You did a good job receiving that. Now I can see, like a shaken up can of LaCroix, you're getting ready to burst. What do you got?
1: I think it tastes like hamster urine.
0: Oh my gosh!
1: I asked Colin with the good hair. I do not understand the love of LaCroix.
0: Oh,
1: I do not.
0: Word.
1: I really do not. There isn't a flavor that I've ever tried that I would ever put in my mouth again.
0: Okay, well, the coconut is so good.
1: I am willing, because of the level of love I have for you, I'm willing to try the coconut again.
0: I don't know that you have to really be a coconut person in order for it to
1: I enjoy
0: hit.
1: Coconut. I like coconut.
0: Okay. I mean, I'm going to be honest. I'm scared. I kind of want to keep it from you.
1: Yeah.
0: afraid.
1: I also don't think LaCroix is apples to apples. I don't think it's when people put LaCroix, like, oh, well, we don't have this. You know why? Here's why. I just realized I got to the core of my bitterness, even without mediator Holly Roberts or a therapist.
0: Sometimes it just takes working it out.
1: I have been at many a function where the person is like, they're like, oh, look, hi, welcome. We have a punch. Or what do you drink? What do you guys drink? And I go, it's gay water instead of ranch water. If you guys don't know, the official beverage of gays, it's on a plaque at headquarters in Apple Valley, in Golden Valley, is vodka soda. It's called gay water. When you go to a function, and someone will be like, well, I don't have club soda, but I have LaCroix. I'm leaving that party. Because it's not the same.
0: It's not the same.
1: Don't try to pawn off your hamster urine of a beverage on me.
0: Wow. Yeah.
2: You can't use LaCroix as a mixer. Who uses
1: people
2: LaCroix
1: do.
0: Oh my God. I agree
1: I'm not even
0: you,
1: being
0: Holly.
1: Jason. I'm not even being Jason. I swear. If Colin was here, Colin with the good hair would tell you. We have been at many a function where people go, yeah, but we don't have club soda, but we have LaCroix. That's the same thing. No, it's not.
2: Oh.
1: Mm-mm. No, it's not.
0: No, I agree. It's not.
2: Uh-uh.
0: LaCroix is a clean beverage. You drink that solo.
2: Yes. Yeah.
1: My ex, Rye, who is a My Talker, who's actually right now, Ryan loved LaCroix. And we stayed together for many years.
0: You
1: so
0: did.
1: So, see, Colleen, you and I, we can bridge this.
0: We can get through this together.
1: Yeah. And I just was reminded of how much, yeah, I remember him. I think it's.
0: I'm afraid to ask how you feel about Waterloo.
1: What the hell is Waterloo?
0: Oh, peach Waterloo is my thing. Or blackberry lemonade Waterloo.
2: Sometimes those special seasonal Flavortown Waterloos are pretty delicious.
0: That's true.
2: I did send Colleen a picture.
0: Yes.
2: Of Guy Fieri's new Flavortown Waterloo beverage, which is coconut lime.
0: Which I am going to get into.
1: Colleen, I've never had, if you just tuned in, we're talking beverages, summer beverages, if you prefer. Colleen, my dear, lovely friend.
0: Yeah.
1: I'm just trying to repair the damage.
0: You're doing great.
1: Thank you. I've never had a Waterloo. I don't even know what this is. I'm looking at it now. I have never seen this in my life.
0: I think you've been burned by LaCroix, and so you just like stay out of the aisle entirely.
1: Yeah, I think I do. And it all started with Ryan.
0: I am shocked.
1: I'm just saying that because he's listening.
0: But, I am actually shocked.
1: I'm not even exaggerating. My hate of LaCroix is real and intense.
0: I'm feeling it. I am definitely feeling it. It is piercing my thin skin. Right now.
2: Colleen is feeling hurt, but what I'm going to tell you in the spirit of compromise is, Jason, the world of sparkling water, since LaCroix became really popular over a decade ago, has expanded exponentially.
0: This is true.
2: So many different flavors, so many different brands. don't be scared. Go into the aisle. Find the one that works for you.
0: You have options.
1: Yeah. Okay.
0: But it's not the same as club soda. No, it's not.
1: Thank you for doing that.
0: Let's be honest
3: about that.
2: You got cocktail that way. What are you doing?
0: What are you doing?
1: We are receiving a can-sized amount of feedback on this.
0: Okay.
1: Including from my ex, Ryan. Ryan writes, sorry, I just have to chime in on LaCroix. I just restocked 36 cans of LaCroix in my fridge to last me the next day or two. Did you hear what he just said?
0: Yes.
1: 36 cans to last him.
0: Ryan, I've always loved you.
1: Yeah. And he goes, and to put a bow on this, Jace, half of those, are you ready, Colleen?
0: I'm ready.
1: Half of the 36 are coconut. He ends, I stand firmly, firmly with Colleen on this one.
0: Heart, kisses, hugs.
1: 4 years of a relationship, I guess, means nothing. I guess, wow.
0: It is quickly, good, though.
1: How quickly they turn. We ended on good terms, Ryan. Come on, man. Anyway. No, I do. Holly, if you were so busy mediating Colleen and I are the rupture here, I didn't. Do you like La Crap?
2: I stand neutral
0: on
2: it.
0: I don't lead the witness.
2: Yeah. Jason, I am very neutral on LaCroix. I don't actively seek it out.
1: Okay.
2: However, I will drink it enthusiastically if it is offered to me in any way, shape, or form. And sometimes I will buy it. I'm a sales shopper, I'm going to be honest. Whatever kind of sparkling water is on sale at the store, I'm going to grab it.
0: But her favorite is Topo Chico.
2: Yeah, my favorite is Topo Chico, which is why I'm really sad because it is not on the shelves. And
1: that's how we got into this mess.
2: And you can tell me that Topo Chico, the flavored versions of Topo Chico, those are on the shelves and so are the alcohol-infused ones. One, I don't like the flavored Topo Chico. And two, I don't really drink alcohol, so that's a problem for me. I want my original Topo Chico beverage.
0: Give her original Topo Chico and nobody gets hurt.
2: And I have to wait until third quarter Coca-Cola?
0: It won't even be warm anymore.
2: Then it's not Topo Chico season anymore. Then we're in autumn and then forget it.
1: Forget it. We don't want it. And we really don't want LaCroix in the winter.
0: Yes, we do. Some of us do.
1: You and Ryan. That's it.
0: Ryan, I will meet you for a LaCroix. Where are we going?
4: Brittany and Kendall. Chess boxing. Contestants will start with chess.
5: Yep.
4: And then when the time expires, the match is paused and the competitors will put on boxing gloves and step into the ring. Then after 3 minutes, they return to the board game.
5: Do you know how long it takes to wrap up boxing gloves?
4: I know how to do the hand. I know how to wrap my hands.
6: I took a kickboxing class once. That's my only reference, but it was like a long time.
5: So I'm saying you're going to wrap the hand, do the whole bit, put the glove on.
4: You can wrap your hands wrapped while you play chess.
5: Oh, okay.
4: The way you win is through...
5: By not participating. But go ahead. Keep going.
4: 1,000%.
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0: Let's go.
1: What are we going to do first when we get there, Mom? 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
0: Sure, if you want.
1: What about canoeing? 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
1: What about a bike ride? 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
1: I bet it takes forever.
0: It's not that far.
1: Are we there yet?
0: Yep, we're here.
1: Already? No way. Come on, come on.
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0: What are the first reactions to Steven Spielberg's latest? Holly has that. There's a revelation. That's not really a revelation. Colleen's going to tell you about, but real quick first.
1: You've got mail.
0: We love hearing from you. The comments continue to roll in about LaCroix. Lisa writes, Jason, you couldn't be more wrong. LaCroix hibiscus is the best water ever.
2: Yeah, that one's a really good one. That's my close second.
0: That is a second?
2: It's such a good one.
0: Yeah. Let's see here. I guess a lot of us on my talk, I guess we killed off a lot of people yesterday that we didn't mean to. I guess Donna and Steve's killed off Bruce Dern yesterday.
3: Mm-mm.
0: Not dead. Bradley and Dawn killed off Ed Begley Jr. Not dead.
2: Not dead.
4: No, he's in the Burrows.
0: Yeah, and then we killed off Millie Vanilli. Remember, we did that, and one of them is still alive.
2: We killed off half of Millie Vanilli because we weren't sure if they both had departed this realm or if only one.
0: Yeah, and then Panda just wrote in. Here's a follow up to a topic that we brought up a couple, I think, last week in this time slot. Those chicken tendies at Costco. Remember, the three of us talked about that at the kitchen.
2: Yes. Uh huh.
0: They have arrived. Panda just let us know. Platinum, my talker, Panda, Colleen, can you stand it?
2: This is great news.
0: They are at the Burnsville one specifically.
2: I shall be going to Costco.
0: Yeah.
2: Post haste, as they say.
0: Thank you, Panda. Love you. Keep the comments coming. 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There was a revelation. It took a study to get to this revelation,
2: which I actually can't believe, but I'm

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11: It's the best of what we did all week, replayed on the weekend on My Talk.

That's right. We're going to try, at the very least, three unqualified people and carloads of unqualified listeners are going to try to help one person fix their life. Welcome back, everybody. I'm Jace with Colleen and Holly. Today

0: today we're going to try to help Teresa. Teresa's on the phone. Good morning, Teresa.
1: Hi, good morning.
0: How you doing?
1: Well, you know, I've been better, but I'm okay. How are you?
2: Okay, we're good, and we're excited to help you.
3: Yes!
2: We're going to do our very, very best.
0: Literally, the very best we can. And please know, that's our intention. So what's going on? Tell us what's your problem?
1: Oh, gosh. Okay, so for 3 years, I have been passing off a restaurant's lasagna as my mother-in-law's sacred family recipe, and the whole thing, honestly, is about to collapse.
2: Okay.
4: I flippin' love this. I totally love this.
0: Okay.
3: Did you say sacred family recipe? Not just like secret, but sacred?
1: No, sacred, unfortunately, yes.
0: Okay. Okay, so what happened? Tell us.
2: Yeah, give it to us straight.
0: How did this happen?
1: Okay, so I'm saying sacred because when my mother-in-law gave me her lasagna recipe, it was a whole thing. It was a handwritten card. She held my hands. I felt like it was a ceremony. So I made it once. It took 3 hours and 17 steps. And my husband took a bite and started crying.
2: Wait, because it was so good or because it was not good?
1: Well, he started crying real tears because he said it tasted exactly like his childhood.
2: Okay.
0: Okay, that's sweet.
1: Mm-hmm. Very sweet. But I thought, I cannot make this again. You know, I knew I wasn't going to make it correctly again. The pressure, it's too high. I think I got lucky once.
3: You said that it took you 3 hours to make this?
2: That's bonkers.
1: Yeah.
3: No, nobody got time for that.
2: Ain't nobody got time for that.
1: No.
0: Did you make it again? I mean, did you even try again?
1: Well, you know, the next time he asked for it, I ordered it from an Italian place down the road. I put it in my own pan. I let it sit in the oven long enough for it to smell like I'd been cooking.
2: Atta girl.
0: Mm-hmm. Oh, bravo.
2: I bow to you. Yeah. I bow to you.
0: We're obsessed with you.
3: I would have been like, you know, my grandma's last name was Stofers, and she has a great.
2: Also, I just have to say, like, you know, when you could have said no, you said yes, but.
0: But what?
1: Yeah.
0: When you okay? But I have to ask. So you did your little trickery. What did he say? What did he say after he ate that one?
1: Okay, so he kept working. Unfortunately, he said it tasted better than the original. So I, you know, every single time I've had to get really good at, you know, this transfer. I know exactly which corn to dent to make it look handmade. You know, I like to darken the edges a little bit. I have a system now.
0: Oh.
2: Oh my gosh.
0: I just know it's funny, Teresa, because my Aunt Pat is, I just referenced her. My aunt, my family's Polish, and she married a 100% Italian man with an 100% Italian mother who was very picky about how my aunt made all of her recipes.
2: Oh, wow.
0: And I mean, picky.
1: Oh my gosh.
0: So I hear you. So
2: this is relatable.
0: Okay. Continue though. So it's been working. Thus it's been a long going problem. So it's still work. Yeah. Your husband's still liking it.
1: Yes. Okay. So, well, you know, now a little bit, I feel like you can understand. Yeah. So my husband has bragged about the lasagna to everyone. And he told his mother, you know, she makes it all the time. It's even better than the original. He said it straight to her face. Oh, my God. And she was so touched.
0: Okay.
1: So
0: what's
1: the problem is?
0: Yeah.
1: His mother is coming to visit next month. And she has specifically asked, I make this lasagna for the family dinner.
2: And
1: I'm sitting here thinking, you know what? Just order it like you always do. But now here's the other thing. Last week, the restaurant posted on Instagram that they're closing permanently in 2 weeks.
2: No.
3: Well, that's just my nice.
1: Life. Yeah.
2: Great.
0: Oh, Teresa.
2: Girl.
0: Yeah. Girl. Your Stouffer's La Trickery is shutting down.
1: My entire operation is crumbling. It's shutting down. You know, the one restaurant, of course, I tried to order lasagna from somewhere else and it just is not the same. He's going to know.
0: Yeah.
1: I know. And I obviously can't make this actual recipe.
0: Yeah.
1: I've only made it once. I mean, I'm supposed to be making it for this woman whose recipe, you know, I've been honoring supposedly for 3 years. I'm just so beyond stressed.
2: Yeah.
0: And the thought of coming clean, I guess, is too much.
1: So, you know, my husband cried the first time over this lasagna. And I feel like if I tell him the truth now, it's, you know, it's like more than just the food now. It becomes about trust and honesty and 3 years of lying. And I love my guy so much. I just don't want, you know, this stupid lasagna to be the reason why we have a giant fight.
2: Yeah.
1: So yeah. I just, you know, I kind of just need some help to figure out what I should do next.
2: Okay.
0: Yeah.
2: Okay. We got you.
0: We got you, Colleen.
2: We got you.
0: Want to take a stab at this?
2: Yeah, I do, actually.
0: Because the phone lines are already 651-641-1071. We'll get to you in the next segment, but call now.
2: Trust and believe, the whole time you were talking, Teresa, my brain was like, how are we going to do this? I'm in this with you, honey.
1: Good.
2: I am beside you. I have a couple ideas. Number one.
1: Okay.
2: You could check in with the restaurant where you've been getting it from and see if you can get their recipe. Oh, you're closing. I love your lasagna so much. I'm so sad I'm not going to be able to get I get it all the time. You know, I'm always there to pick it up. My husband loves it. His mom loves it. Can I get the recipe? They're closing. You can get the recipe, maybe. That would be great, right? Then what you do is you do a side-by-side of the OG recipe and this new recipe. And you figure out, like, how you can make it look like you made some modifications to the original recipe just because it took you so long. You just didn't have the time. Listen, it's an elaborate thing, but let's work with it. And that way, you're still making lasagna. Yeah. It might not be the lasagna, but you can, you know, I took some artistic liberties here and there and whatever. Now that you can do and maybe hope that it isn't a 3-hour lasagna. We don't know.
0: So,
2: That's my first idea.
0: So, option one, try to get the recipe from the closed restaurant. Holly?
3: Oh, that's a really good idea. I wanted to preface Teresa that I'm kind of a butthead about things like this. And see the previous segment, my opinion on Nate Bargatze. Some kind of modification in the recipe, or even maybe this time when you make it for your mother-in-law, you're like, oops, I had to change some of the recipes because I couldn't quite get the ingredients that are exactly the way you like it. And oh my gosh, there was a shortage. And can you believe the price of groceries these days? Just get through this moment.
0: I'm with both of Holly and Colleen. You need to get through this moment. I don't think this is a hill you need to die on, like to start a giant fight.
3: No.
0: This is what I would categorize as a little white lie. I would just try to, I think, yes, get through this moment any way you can. I know that sounds overly generic, but yeah, I don't know.
2: It's about lasagna. Survival. We are this in lasagna survival town.
3: That's mode, right.
0: Yeah. Well, you've heard from us. You've heard the problem. 651-641-1071. Help Teresa with her lasagna predicament. 651-641-1071. Phone lines are now open. Give Holly a call. Right after this break, we'll hear from you.
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6: 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And I'm like, it's just a spray tan, right?
5: Why is it so scary? And so then everyone's talking me through it, including Kendall. And they're like, you're going to pick up your butt and you're going to show your booty hole. And I was like, what? Do we all just know that? I'm a little worried because I almost got naked for the Reiki guy who actually put a blanket on me.
6: Yeah. Not only do I not want you to take your clothes off, actually add another layer, please.
5: So I'm so scared.
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5: I'm going to be like, okay, walk out naked. And they're like, you pervert.
6: Yeah.
5: Go back in there.
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0: It's the best of the Jason Matheson Show with Colleen Lindstrom on My Talk. Welcome back. Fix My Life every Thursday. Thanks, everyone, for emailing your problems. We're going to try to get to them as quickly as we can. Oh. Today, we hooked up with Teresa. She has a relatable problem, like family precious recipes. She has been making, in air quotes, her mother-in-law's lasagna recipe, but here's a problem. She can't actually make it. It's a pain. She's been getting it from a restaurant and passing it off. And her mother-in-law is coming for a visit, and that restaurant is closing. What does she do? Help her fix her life. Christine, Tony, Olivia, and Sarah is standing by. Teresa is listening to all. Holly, who should we go to first?
3: We should go to Christine. Thank you for holding, Christine.
0: Yeah, thank you for holding, Christine. We really appreciate you. What should Teresa do?
17: Well, I also was going to suggest asking the restaurant for the recipe.
2: Oh, great minds, Christine.
17: In addition to that, two thoughts. If the restaurant is closing after she arrives, get the lasagna the day before and serve it for her welcome dinner so you don't have to make it while she's there.
2: Yes.
17: If they're closing before then, buy a few and put them in the freezer and mark them on the outside with something that your husband would never
2: think to look at,
17: right? And then if those two options don't work, make it an event with your mother-in-law and tell her that yours is a little different because you just can't do it quite like her. So you'd really like the experience of making it side by side with her.
4: Yes, that then is diabolical. I love it.
17: You get daughter-in-law points.
0: Oh
4: yes.
0: My God. I love you guys. Christine, thank you, sweetheart. We appreciate you. Who's next, Holly?
3: We are going to go to Tony.
0: Hi, Tony. Welcome to our show. How should Teresa fix her life?
18: Hi. First of all, I don't understand why it's taking her 3 hours to make lasagna. But is she making her own sauce? Is that
0: I think so. I think so.
18: Oh, okay.
3: Some gravy.
18: Well, she Yeah, she could do that the day before, you know, get the sauce ready. Then it would cut down on the time. I am of Italian descent, so if she would like me to make it for her, I could send it up to her.
4: Oh, there we go.
0: Tony. Yeah, my aunt Pat used to make her own sauce, and that was always, yeah.
18: But otherwise, the lady that spoke before me, I think that's a good idea. Why doesn't she wait till her mother-in-law comes? Obviously, they have a good relationship. She's probably a sweetheart of a lady. And so make it together. Say, we've never had a chance to do this together, and I think that your son, my husband, would really love that experience, too, of his mom and I making this together.
0: That's such a great idea.
2: Tony, yeah, thank I you, agree. Sweetie. Thanks, Tony.
3: I and love now all I want the Tony's. Peace and love.
2: You know what I love? Is nobody listening. So far has said, tell the truth. That's what I love.
0: Well, maybe the next person will. Who do we have next, Holly?
3: Let's go to Olivia.
0: Olivia, welcome to the show. You're up next. How should Teresa fix her life?
19: Good morning. I feel like she should call the restaurant, order 24 servings of the lasagna, buy a small deep freezer, put it at a friend's house. Then she's got lasagna for the next 4 years.
2: I love this. I love this so much because Olivia. This is next level. Get a deep freeze. Put it in a friend's house.
4: I love it.
0: Olivia, would you do that? Because I think that is something I actually would do. I would totally, I would find one on sale. I'd call photographer Eric. Can I keep a deep freezer at your house?
19: Pay a little storage fee every month in the garage and be set for the next 5 years.
2: That's I love right. it.
0: Thank you, Olivia.
2: Oh my gosh, oh, that's God. So funny.
3: Again.
2: Nobody has said tell the truth.
0: Nobody's efforting the truth. Who's our final call, Holly?
3: It's Sarah.
2: Let's try this one.
0: Sarah, you get the last word. What should Teresa do to fix her life?
20: Oh, my gosh. I think great minds, we are all saying buy some and freeze it. Just get a bunch and freeze them. And you could always say, oh, my gosh, I wanted to enjoy our visit. Your visit was here. So I don't want to make the lasagna now. So I prepared some ahead of time and just go with that. Go with the freezing.
0: Sarah, do you have a deep freeze that Teresa could use?
20: I probably actually do. We have two freezers in our basement.
0: I love it. Thank you, sweetie. We appreciate you.
20: Everybody needs a deep freeze. Thank
0: Agreed.
20: You.
0: Bye, sweetie. Have a great week.
3: Sarah said she had two deep freezers in her basement. Mm.
0: My mother-in-law has a couple deep freezers.
2: You guys, we do too. The freezer is a time machine.
0: It is.
2: It's a very important tool.
0: Well, let's go back to Teresa and see what she's saying, thinking, hearing. Teresa, welcome back. You heard all of our fabulous listeners. They all had really great ideas. So how are you going to fix your life?
21: Well, I'm thinking I got to get a freezer.
2: Yeah.
21: I like the beginning. I like the freeze it, but I liked Christine's, the first one, who said, buy some, freeze them, but also kind of ask her, hey, can you show me? Because mine's been a little bit different. So I think if I get some to freeze, that'll help this situation.
0: Yeah.
21: But if I learn from her, it might just help overall because I did throw away her handwritten recipe.
2: Oh, whoops. Oh, well, okay. There you go.
21: I don't remember the steps. I can't ever fix it. Like, if this ever happens again, and then I'm really like screwed. Like, I can't. I'm sure having 24 lasagnas for a year is great, but what happens when that year when they run out?
0: Yep.
21: So,
0: yep, that's
21: I
0: solves
21: like
0: all problems.
21: Yeah.
0: Well, Teresa, good luck. Please keep us updated. We appreciate you. Have a wonderful summer, my friend.
21: You.
0: Thank you
21: guys so much.
2: Thanks, Teresa.
0: Oh, my gosh. Teresa, Fix My Life Thursdays in our second hour. If you have a problem, big, medium, or small, and you want the three of us, unqualified people, and a boatload of listeners who are way smarter than we are to help you out.
2: Who also will not tell you to tell the truth.
0: Nobody is telling them to tell the truth, telling Teresa to tell the truth. 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You'll find it right there and title it Fix My Life if you have a problem. Thursdays right here on the show. Oh, that was great.
2: Oh, I love it. Oh. I love that. Now I really want lasagna.
0: I know. Now I'm craving it. Now I'm craving my Aunt Pat's.
3: Nothing Aunt Pat says made. A warm summer day like a big heaping helping.
0: Yeah.
2: Hot, heavy pan of lasagna. You know, one time during COVID, because I make noodles from scratch. That's like a thing I do. And yeah. There was also a ricotta shortage. So I made ricotta from scratch also. And then I was like, in for a penny, in for a pound. I made the sauce and I made the whole damn lasagna. Every element of it was made from scratch.
0: What are you thinking?
2: It was so good, though, you guys.
0: I mean,
2: it was so good.
0: It's a lot of work.
2: Oh, listen, we had some extra time on our hands during
0: That's
2: COVID.
0: That's true. When we come back, what should you be watching? Screen Queens. And then my interview with Sigourney Weaver. And I have breaking surprise news for Colleen Lindstrom to wrap up the show coming up.
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10: ABC News, I'm Dave Packer. We've learned this weekend that five Americans, including U.S. troops, were injured in an Iranian missile attack on a U.S. base in Kuwait Wednesday. We're told they've since returned to duty. In Laos, four of the six remaining miners trapped in a flooded cave are now out. Josh Richardson, part of the rescue team.
11: I was literally about to head into the cave myself when all of a sudden we heard all these cheers and spun around and four very muddy miners just suddenly emerged out of the cave on their own.
10: The two other men still trapped inside. Officials announcing the bodies of nine missing individuals have been found at the site of a blast and ruptured chemical tank at a paper mill in Washington State. The driver in Friday's deadly chain reaction bus crash along I-95 just south of Washington, D.C., has been charged with two counts of involuntary manslaughter. And Southern Command says a U.S. airstrike on an alleged drug smuggling boat in the Eastern Pacific has killed three men. That happened today. This is ABC News.
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2: eyes. All right, welcome back to the BK Show. It is monumental. Julia, you haven't been back on My Talk in like 2 years.
14: Since
2: your last show, which you had like 45 last shows. So
14: it was the very last one of the last.
2: Okay, cool. As somebody who...
14: It was at the Fillmore. It was it wasn't the penultimate. It was the grand finale.
2: Yeah. And as somebody who worked at like every one of your... I had a full-time job at that moment. When I'd work all of your guys' last shows, I'm saying that term loosely.
14: Oh, it was such an honor.
2: It was so fun.
14: I have not been back.
2: It was funny.
14: You know, by the way, we have a podcast.
2: You do have a podcast.
14: Yes. Still Loud with Lori and I.
2: It's the perfect name.
14: Thank you. I came up with it.
2: Really?
14: Oh, yeah.
2: I think, because we were throwing around ideas.
14: We were.
2: I'm trying to remember. I wish we had a list of the ideas. I could find them
14: somewhere.
2: Yeah, well, at some point, the rejected names for your podcast. Okay.
14: A lot of them.
2: Well, there's a lot of takes that our 3 to 6 audience here on the old terrestrial radio haven't heard from Julia. So this first segment the second segment every day of the week, Monday through Friday, because yes, I'm committing you to that, is going to be like, we need Julia's take on this.
14: Is it Hollywood speaking?
2: It's everything.
14: Do you remember how much fun you made it?
2: Do you know how many? You would literally go, you and Lori would go, don't you dare this time. And every time.
14: Hollywood!
2: You guys were...
14: Hollywood speaking!
2: It was always giving little sister you didn't want in the studio. You'd go, no. And you'd go, hey, Grant, don't turn on her mic for that part. You would try so hard. And Grant's like, I'm not going to do that.
14: I did. And then I'm like, do we have to do it? Because none of us were ever good at it besides
2: Hollywood
14: Lori.
2: Speaking.
14: No one was good but Lori.
2: To this day, I swear I could be like making out with a boy and yell that in his mouth. I get so excited sometimes and go, Hollywood speaking. Ah, yeah. It's so good. Hollywood! It's so good.
14: No, all right.
2: I need your Hollywood speaking on this, but AKA, I want your take on this.
14: Okay.
2: Harry Styles and Zoe Kravitz.
14: All right.
2: Yeah.
14: Wow. I'm done. Next. What's that? I did a lot of research all day. Wow.
15: Well done.
14: All right, so here's the deal.
2: Yeah, tell us.
14: She is a woman that likes to be in a relationship, mm-hmm. Zoe. And I, for the longest time, I confused her with her mother. And I'm like, how is she dating all these younger guys? I mean, I'm like, get it, girl. But she is not her mother.
0: Hey, and but aren't we all?

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1: I needed a nap. 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
1: SEAL and Heidi Klum did make beautiful babies.
0: Yeah.
1: Wow. I saw some pictures. I think one of the boys is a model.

0: and I saw him on something last week, and I'm like, wow, are you gorgeous?
1: Yeah, I mean, who would have thought two uggos could make such cute kids? Who would have
0: Although Heidi's got a little Pané d'Amour going on right now.
1: Heidi's also constantly wearing elaborate outfits where I go, you're doing too much, Heidi.
0: She works a lot at it.
1: She works a lot. It's like nobody needs you to be a slug.
0: Mm-mm. Boy, she works for those Halloween.
1: She works
0: costumes.
1: For those costumes. Okay, we're doing Mixtape Monday.
0: Okay.
1: And I called you today and I said, what do you want to do? And you said tennis is the theme. So
0: I'll tell you why. Okay.
1: I assumed it was tennis.
0: Oh, okay.
1: I feel like it's a great reason.
0: All right. Well, Roland Garros, the French Open, starts later this week.
1: Yeah.
0: And they were just, you know, finishing the clay court season. There were big tennis things this weekend. And
1: And we were in a league together.
0: We were. And she played on my team. And
1: team,
0: we
1: like,
0: were in a league.
2: Yeah, we break down the ATP top 50 every single day here. So we're in on this.
0: Mike,
2: don't you worry.
0: Mike, I'm so glad.
2: Yeah, we're good.
1: If you
2: so
1: guys
2: glad.
1: Try to gang up on me and we have to talk sports more than we need to, I will.
0: How does the mixtape go, though? What is it? What is
1: it's like it's almost like we're going to do it and you're going to experience it and it's happening right now.
3: Strategically arranging the perfect mix CD for you. Spotify, me, girl.
1: Today I made you a mixtape. Hey, gather around, Julia, because today we are going to pick songs all around tennis. Remember back in the day when somebody would record a little mixtape for you?
0: All the time.
1: And then eventually we were burning CDs for each other.
0: I did CDs all
1: the
0: time.
1: So this is like that version of it, that we make 9 songs together, and it's this perfect harmony.
0: Was I supposed to pick out 9 songs?
1: You're supposed to pick out 3.
0: Oh, okay.
2: We all got 3. That makes 9 all together.
1: You're really...
0: I did do my homework. I got to go.
2: The good news is you get to start.
0: Oh, all right. So, all right. So I don't know if that's good or bad. So
1: just say what song you're doing.
0: All right.
1: And maybe
2: and
1: a why if you want.
2: Okay.
1: But
2: I'm
1: a little nervous to say why.
2: And then we'll get the why.
0: Okay. Well, first of all, there aren't a lot of songs around tennis.
2: True.
0: That's the first thing I discovered today.
1: You know what's funny? You picked the theme. How dare you come out hot?
0: How did I know? That I didn't, you just said mixtape, we talk about current things, something, blah, blah, blah. And I said, well, tennis is coming up this weekend, but I didn't think I, and then you come out with the song, Hit Me With Your Best Shot by Pat Benatar.
1: Well,
0: didn't pick it.
1: Okay, so the real question is, what did you pick?
0: Okay, this is a deep cut classic because again, there's not many songs about tennis.
1: You don't say the name of this song.
0: Okay,
1: and then
0: can I be your tennis ball?
2: Oh, we're going there first. Okay,
0: yeah,
2: give me 1 second.
0: Okay.
2: No, okay.
0: Oh, sorry.
2: No, it's all good.
0: Of course, I'm gonna jump all over.
2: We'll move it over to that one instead. Here we go.

0: good.
1: I've never heard of this song.
0: Never have I ever.
2: Jamie Foxx did a fun version
1: yes,
2: of this song.
1: Yes, but I couldn't find it.
2: Oh, okay, gotcha.
0: Julia, I would like to apologize for attacking you so much.
1: Gosh.
0: It was worth it. That long explanation was worth it.
1: Well, I didn't know that this is a staccato show that we have to keep talking quickly and get through it. But the movies, there's no tennis movies, really.
0: No.
1: There was a rom-com called Wimbledon in 2004 with Paul Bettany and Kristen, what's her name? Kristen
0: Dunst.
1: Yes. Have you ever seen it?
0: No.
1: Cutest movie ever.
0: Can I do mine now?
1: Oh, okay. Do I don't get to keep talking? I'm not done yet.
2: It's Mixtape Monday. We'll go until the end of the show. Go
0: ahead, thanks. Thanks for passing it to me.
2: Sure, Brittany.
0: When I was...
1: This is kind of cute, by the way.
0: Thanks. We do it. I'm so glad you're a hardcore listener to the show because we do it every Monday.
1: I have been.
0: So when I was in high school tennis, I wasn't good enough to play, so the teacher would make us go Hit the Wall. Here's Hit the Wall by Gracie Abrams.

0: It's her new song.
1: Okay, I didn't know the theme, so we all picked a song in the same theme. Mm-hmm. Okay, wow.
2: Yeah, so
1: I'm
2: going to
1: catch on.
2: No,
1: does this happen every day of the week?
0: No, thank God.
2: Just Mondays.
1: Oh, shit. I'm just getting used to it.
0: Hey, somebody write down. Oh, thank God if you were going to do next week. Monday we have off.
1: I'm ready. I'll come in and do it next week.
0: Cool, yeah, yeah. I would love that.
2: Brittany, I put this one in here because I knew you were going to pick it. Then you didn't, and it disappointed me a little bit. There was an episode of 30 Rock where they decided they had to make a Monday Night Football
0: Jenna Maroney,
2: version
0: yeah.
2: of Tennis Night in America.

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6: Welcome back to the BK Show. We've got Julia in for Kendall and Mike, our producer. And Julia, we need Julia's take on this because there's a lot of things that have gone down. You haven't been on our, you haven't been on the 3 to 6 show
7: for
6: about 2 years.
7: I know.
6: So my talkers need to know, especially this was such a conversation to have when Bennifer 2.0 ended, because we all experienced with you and Lori when Bennifer 1.0 ended.
7: We did. And then we experienced when 2.0 started.
6: Mm-hmm. And we were excited. I remember because I filled in a lot and you and I were very excited.
7: Well, because they're so pretty together. They were pretty together. And I was just kind of happy that maybe he found someone. And same with her, because, you know,
6: I don't know why we really drank the Kool-Aid that this would work this time.
7: I have no idea.
6: I don't know why either. I look back and go, it seems so obvious that it wasn't going to work.
7: Right. It's the same thing. The same reason they broke up the first time is she likes to be in the media. It's just who she is. She's multifaceted. She's a singer. She's an actor. She's a producer. She was doing all this stuff. And the paparazzi was always there. And he hates the paparazzi.
6: So do you think there's a part of her that was like kind of testing the waters even more so when she started doing like the documentary? It was like, all right, if you love me, how much do you love me?
7: No.
6: No.
7: I don't think she was so oblivious. I don't think anyone would think that, because it cost her so much money. I think she just had this drive to tell her story so bad. Everyone, her manager, everyone around her said, don't do it, don't do it. And she needed to express it out loud.
6: But like, if we both know that he's not great in the meet, like he doesn't want to be out and about, he doesn't want to be public, you would think like she would kind of have an idea that that's not something he'd want to be involved in.
7: Well, remember first she started with the visual album.
6: Mm-hmm.
7: And that was the first thing, and which was cool. I mean, she had some cool dances, and that was paid for and sponsored. But she just really wanted to follow up of this is me then or this is me now.
6: Yes.
7: And it's like, you know, when you get an idea in your head and it's just in a loop and you can't let it go and you can't let it go.
6: No,
7: And everyone said no to her. And I'm sure Ben was one of these people that said no, because she financed it. And then he was on it a little bit. I thought the order of how the things came out was wrong. I thought if she would have come out with that documentary first and then the album would have come out, it would have suited her better.
6: You think that would have gone? Okay.
7: I think the album sales would have been a little better, because in that documentary, they still liked each other.
6: Yeah.
7: He was in it. He said, I admire her. She's got such a work ethic, blah, blah, blah. But I just think that was just, no one needs that much attention.
6: No.
7: Ever.
6: And also,
7: and you saw him, I just want to say one more thing. During COVID and downtime, when he was with Ana de Armas, you know, walking the dog every day during COVID, I think he wanted to keep in touch a little bit with paparazzi, but hates the paparazzi at the same time.
6: Yeah, I don't think, I mean, the way that I view that is, by no means is he calling the paparazzi, because his photos are all like receiving DoorDash, on like a walk.

0: where he looks like he's wearing the clothes like Adam Sandler would normally be wearing.
1: Yes.
0: And like, I think he's also somebody that is okay with being miserable, because I think he probably would have stayed with LoJ for a while and gone, this is like how I'm going to be. Because he's I think he just lets breakups kind of happen to him. I think he lets women just kind of happen to him. That seems like his vibe. Like, there's a reason he likes strong women.
1: Right. I don't know if that's his vibe. I think he got out. I mean, they bought a $61 million home together. They had no prenup. He's basically given it to her to be rid. I think that he basically thought, I'm so attracted to this woman. She's so hot. You know, they do the hard launch of themselves on the boat from a video that was 20 years earlier, whatever.
0: Yeah.
1: And I think he just was like, I can't do this. I can't do this
0: panic.
1: Attention. I can't have the cameras around me this much. That's not... I'm a guy from Boston.
0: He's just which is nail the accent. Right. I don't know what that was.
1: I don't know.
0: Were you heartbroken when they broke up, or were you like, yeah, that makes sense? I feel like logic left our brains, because you, me, and Lori literally thought this is forever.
1: I was excited for him, but when there was too much attention.
0: Yeah.
1: Who could handle that? Would you ever want that much attention on you and your kid when you walk into school every day? I know you would.
0: Would I? Brittany Hagen? Yes.
1: Would you want it walking, go to and from work and everything? No one wants that.
0: No, I would. I like to, yeah, I turn off.
1: Yeah.
0: And you would think that, and also like when you have something special, like, I don't know. I don't want to say it's her though, because a part of me thinks it's mostly him.
1: Okay, I will say...
0: I think they both were delusional about who they thought they were and who they thought the other person was.
1: That's fair. Yeah. I'm not going to ever blame one person, because it takes two people to do everything, to ruin it, to be great, everything. But I do think she fundamentally forgot how much he hated media.
0: And I think
1: attention.
0: He must have, too.
1: That's what I'm saying. I think he forgot and was just in awe. I mean, she's gorgeous and she's talented and their kids were so into each other, you know. I just think,
0: okay, quick one.
1: I'm glad they ended it before doing, I mean, why not get out if you know it's wrong? And that's wrong. They tried it again and it was wrong.
0: Okay, quick one, because we have 40 seconds. Katy Perry and Blue Origin backlash.
1: Why now? This happened over a year ago. Who cares?
0: I was just asking you because that's the whole segment.
1: Oh, I'm sorry. That's right. Mike is laughing. Okay. I never understood her being there.
0: Do you think the backlash was warranted is the real question.
1: No.
0: Yeah.
1: No. Why didn't Gail King get the backlash?
0: She kind of did. Not as badly.
1: Like
0: nobody gets it as bad as Katy Perry.
1: People pick on her.
0: Totally.
1: And she called herself, what, a human pinata in the media.
0: Yeah.
1: She just, you know, people like to hate on her.
0: I know.
1: It was just sad, but she shouldn't have gotten so much. She was invited. I got invited to do that. I don't know that I would.
0: I don't know if I would do much different than her.
1: I
0: probably
1: don't
0: would like literally do heart signs and take Instagram photos too.
1: I don't.
0: You're in space. I don't know.
1: I think it was unwarranted.
0: Was I supposed to do like experiments up there?
1: Right.
0: You want me to like?
1: I'm not a scientist. I'm a singer.
0: Shocking.
1: Mm-hmm.
0: Thanks, Julia. When we get back, oh my God, there is more coming out from the Hollywood toxic mom drama.
2: Morning, sunshine.
3: I would like to respectfully submit axe throwing to the
4: modern pentathlon.
5: I'd like to add binge watching television modern pentathlon.
3: Thank you. I would like to also submit snack making.
6: Like Chex Mix? Like, like making a mix?
5: Yes.
6: Yeah.
5: Okay. Ooh. Ninja Warrior is replacing the equestrian element in the modern pentathlon.
2: No! Nobody's riding a horse anymore. Everyone's doing the, you know.
6: Yes, they do.
2: Plenty of people ride horses. Have you met the Amish?
5: That are participating in the International Olympic Games.
2: Okay, fine.
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29: 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She
0: took my hand. 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
2: And Mike.
0: And Mike Ganger. Okay.
2: Okay.
0: I don't know how closely you've been following this, so I'm going to lay it out for you. there was a time where Ashley Tisdale initially posted a TikTok that was like some sort of, it was like a trend where you go, yeah, when your Hollywood viral, your Hollywood mom group like rejects you or something, like wham, wham, wham.
2: Mm-hmm.
0: So much so, I always want to say this, the New York Times did the write-up. But it was...
2: She wrote an essay to... Well, who? Where?
0: Well, they actually saw the TikTok.
2: Okay.
0: And it was either
2: Breaking,
0: the Times...
2: It was in The Cut.
0: The Cut? Okay.
2: Which is part of the New York Times. Yeah.
0: Yeah. And so The Cut wrote was like, we want you to write up a whole essay on it.
2: Breaking up with my toxic mom group.
0: That's what it was. Yep. So, again, a viral TikTok went to a place of, well, we want you to write an essay on it. So she didn't name any names. Didn't take long for the internet to go to a place of, we know exactly who this is.
2: Mm-hmm.
0: And it included Mandy Moore, Hilary Duff, Meghan Trainor, mm-hmm. like a real A-list of groups mm-hmm. of women.
2: Of the same age.
0: Yep. Yeah, yeah, exactly.
2: That came up together, yep.
0: Now, we've had a little bit of Hilary Duff and her husband kind of respond. We've had Meghan Trainor's husband respond. Meghan Trainor's literally like, I don't even know what's going on. I'm not the default parent.
2: I so appreciate her for that.
0: I do too.
2: Just claim, what story?
0: She goes, I haven't done pickup in a long time. Like, I am touring. My husband's in charge of all mm-hmm. of that. I'm like, love for you. Well, finally, Mandy Moore, literally yesterday, spoke up. And we got a clip of her talking about it. You want to hear it? Okay.
2: Of course I do.
0: Here's Mandy Moore on Radio Andy.
1: He has sort of mentioned this, too. It's like, we both have grown up in this business and had people dissect who we are and the choices we make and all of that. But this was something altogether different and decidedly like way more upsetting. You know what I mean? Because it just like cuts to the core of, I think the most important thing in my life is being a kind person and like that legacy of kindness. And anyone even insinuating that that might not be the case. And with the company that I choose to keep is very upsetting. So I'd say that was the biggest takeaway, was sort of the shock of like, wow, I'm someone who is really scared by confrontation, but also when it's important, like I am a huge proponent in like having a conversation if my feelings are hurt or there's something I need to get off my chest. Absolutely.
3: Face to face.
1: You know, mm-hmm. it's not always like the most comfortable of situations, but so I think that's where I sort of differed in feeling like I wouldn't have handled the situation this way.
2: Either would I.
0: Yeah.
2: Either would I. I think she was... Okay, if you have a problem with someone, you pick up the phone.
0: Yeah.
2: You don't write a TikTok about it.
0: Yeah.
2: You don't, there must have been other stuff going on with her that she, when someone would reach out to you and have you write an essay about your toxic mom group, when there's too many pictures of them together, they know too much about each other. Why would anyone ever do that?
0: It literally,
2: I can't think of one reason.
0: It boggles the brain. I also go, it's so funny because it doesn't take that long to find yourself going from a place of like, what's my part in this? Especially in mom groups. I can't stress enough mm-hmm. how many times I want to feel insecure. Like dance, go-go's and dance.
2: Okay.
0: And I don't, you know this, I can't do a slick back in my own hair. I can't do a slick back dancing bun in her hair. So I feel a lot of times really insecure. And there's moments I'm like, oh, all the other dance moms hate me because of whatever. And I go, what? They've always been so delightful. But like,
2: right.
0: your insecurities start kind of whatever. All the dance moms and all the dance dads have been amazing to me.
2: Of course.
0: In fact, she just had pictures. Go-Go just had pictures. And a lady helped me try twisting her hair. I didn't know how to do it either. Like, but if I was feeling insecure in some sort of way, I would find myself kind of isolating, pushing away and being like, why don't I get invited to the dance? Like, it's so easy. The mom weirdness in there. Because these are not your chosen friends. These are people that you're around because your kids do either the same activity or in the same school.
2: I feel like this group was chosen.
0: No, but it wasn't.
2: What was their level? Were their kids all in dance together?
0: No, they're all in school together.
2: Okay, so but they're the rich kids who all go to the same school. They're all Hollywood's kids.
0: Yeah, but I just mean like there's something about that dynamic of like, because of the age group, you find yourself with these people, right? They're not always the people you've chosen to be around.
2: Of course. All right, I get that.
0: Yeah. And so it's kind of funny where it's like really easy to feel insecure, especially when you're Ashley Tisdale and you're like, These celebrities, like,
1: done anything since High School Musicals. Is that what you're saying?
0: Well, I'm going to say is, like, if she went to school here, if she was a mom here, we'd be like, there is that Hollywood Ashley Tisdale. But unfortunately, she's a small fish in a giant pond.
1: I don't care. She's an adult.
0: No, I'm saying that would be the root of an insecurity.
1: Okay, yes, and I get where you're going with insecurity. I've been insecure. I'm insecure right now, being on with the great Brittany again. But I think you have to be mature enough to realize she's a public figure. She's been dissed in media her entire life. That she would even say anything in public is just stupid.
0: No, it's I'm so ridiculous. No, that's what I'm saying is, like, I was tapping into the idea of, like, being aware of that insecurity when you're going into a thing of, like, hey, is this me? Is this me? Am I the one who's bringing this weird energy? Because it seems like everybody here is just working really hard to be with their, you know, I don't foresee these people who are doing so many things with their kids secretly plotting against Ashley Tisdale.
1: I don't think it was there at all. I know people grow apart. It's just what happens. Schedules happen. Also, where you live in LA is important.
0: Yeah, because the drive. The driving. Yeah.
1: But again, as an adult, this is where I'm grateful when I grew up, because we didn't have this phone thing. We didn't have ways to express all of our out loud feelings besides screaming in our house or something.
0: Yeah.
1: I'm so grateful, because there are times when you're feeling low, but I would never publicly. I think the worst thing we ever did was drunk emailing, drilling. I mean, that was like, because we didn't have it to one person, you know, unless you hit reply all in your company or something.
0: Yeah, which.
1: But, I feel for her.
0: Ashley or Mandy Moore?
1: I feel for kind of both of them, because, like you say, Ashley must have been in such a place of pain and
0: insecurity. But I think Ashley should have, like, known.
1: She should have known.
0: Brought her own. Like, that's why I'm like, it seems very obvious, because, like, I have these moments of, like, oh, people don't like me. And I go, wait, it seems so obvious as an adult that you can tap into that insecurity and go, or, like, be aware of that insecurity and, like, is this a me thing? It feels like a me thing. Like, it would be so obvious, I think, to Ashley Tisdale to look around and go, I feel like this is a me thing. But she did it. She went out to a place of, it's everybody else, including, like, a lot of people.
1: A lot of people. And then not to follow it up with a retraction or an apology.
0: No.
1: Or calling Mandy Moore or calling these women. Everything about it, either she was drunk or something was up. I mean, it's just not normal behavior.
0: And it'd be one thing, too, is, like, I posted that TikTok, I'm embarrassed. She went to a place of reaching out to her, writing an essay. Like, that's a 1 week or 2 week endeavor. I don't know. I think she really thought we were all going to be like, we've all been there, the mean girls. But it didn't hit like the way she thought it was going to hit.
1: She was the mean girl.
0: Yeah.
1: She
0: Ashley
1: was so the mean girl. And I'm just thinking, growing up in that environment of knowing how bad things can turn on you.
0: Yeah.
1: She just wasn't thinking.
0: No,
1: and so this is why I feel bad for her.
0: Ashley Tisdale,
1: after the thought, she's probably so embarrassed. How do you recover? You know,
0: your kids are going to obviously feel like
1: everyone's pissed at you that you outed them on something that they didn't even probably do. You just look like a fool, and I feel uncomfortable for her in that position.
0: I feel uncomfortable for her in that position. I also go, as a human, if these people are saying, "I wish you would have reached out," now is the time to do it. If they haven't already changed schools. Like, there's a world where she did this and then had to, like,
1: leave everyone because she's so mortified and embarrassed.
0: Or maybe she's not. I don't know. Because she kind of doubled down and started hanging out with Hillary Duff's sister.
4: Haley.
1: I know, that whole thing. Okay.
0: Who they're not in talking terms, Hillary or Haley.
1: No. Yeah,
4: she absolutely doubled down by hanging out with Haley as much as she did, including with her kids and stuff. So Ashley did not feel like she did anything wrong.
0: You're right.
1: It's perplexing.
0: It's perplexing.
1: I'm perplexed by the situation. And I do have empathy for her, though, at the end of the day, because something terribly wrong must have been going on that day.
0: I feel like
1: for 2 weeks.
0: It's so now, as in with my adult brain, I can look back at times in my life where I think I've been bullied and see their side of it.
1: All right, explain that.
0: Because, like, even where I go, oh, these people weren't talking to me on a bus, or there was, like, a wham-wham moment. I don't have a lot of them.
1: Yep.
0: Because I moved around a lot, so I was really good at, like, getting in there. Like, you will be my friend. But you go, oh, like, these were also just kids on a bus, or I don't know, I'm just using that scenario. It's really easy to like rewrite it in your head and go, actually, like everybody is barely surviving all the time always.
5: And you have to think like that. And like when someone's mean to you somewhere or something, you kind of have to think, I don't know what just happened to them.
0: Yeah.
5: It's not about me.
0: It's not about me. And
5: it's not about
0: me
5: at all. And you have to pause.
0: Yeah.
5: She just forgot her pause button.
0: She forgot her pause button.
5: Like, and I just feel so uncomfortable for her.
0: I agree.
5: It's hard to that's a hard one to recover because it doesn't seem like she tried.
0: I really want to get your take on this. When we get back, Meryl Streep and Martin Short.
5: Mm.
0: I know we want them to be, but are they a real couple? Mm. We're going to find out from Julia next.
5: I just talked to them.
0: I know.
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9: ABC News, I'm Dave Packer. The federal judge overseeing President Trump's lawsuit against the IRS is considering reopening the case over the terms of its $1.8 billion settlement for a so-called anti-weaponization fund. And another setback for the president.
13: The majority of musicians slated for the Trump-backed event celebrating America's 250th now pulling out. The president now saying he'll hold a rally on Wednesday on the National Mall to replace the planned concerts.
9: ABC's Selena Wang. The driver in Friday's deadly bus crash just south of Washington, D.C. has been charged with two counts of involuntary manslaughter in Paris. A celebration erupted into violence Saturday after Paris Saint-Germain scored the Champions League title win over Budapest. It started out as a victory party in the streets, quickly grew into thousands of people, reports of vandalism, cars set ablaze, and an injured police officer, at least 45 people detained. This is ABC News.
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18: We are walking on sunshine on this Wednesday, May 27th, 2026. Hi, everybody. Welcome to the Jason Matheson Show. I'm Jace, and right over there, say hello to America's buddy. I love her. It's Colleen Lindstrom.
20: Good morning, buddies.
18: And I love her, too. And she's the pride of Rancho Cucamonga, California. Mm. Say hello to Holly Roberts.
21: Princess of the Inland Empire, 1974.
18: Oh, you're old like me. Cheers, everybody.
21: Cheers.
0: Oh, cheers.
18: I am activating this right away.
20: The beverage music. I did just accidentally shake my electrolytes all over the place. That's not over the fancy new equipment, though.
18: Oh, if the engineers are listening. There's no photographic evidence.
20: Zero.
18: Of Colleen getting liquid, cold liquid.
20: Where it doesn't belong.
18: On our brand new... Oh, listen to this. Ooh. Very, very... This sounds like when you check into a doctor's office in the 70s.
20: It does.
18: This is the music in the waiting room.
20: Sounds like orange shag carpet.
18: And dusty plastic plants in the corner.
20: And an old lady coughing with a wet cough.
18: With her little, she pulls out a little handkerchief.
20: Yes.
21: Would you like a butterscotch? Let me dust it off for you.
20: I think I've got a Werther's in my purse, in my handbag.
18: Should we bring back handkerchiefs?
20: Listen, there are two things that I've been thinking a lot about lately.
18: Okay. And how much you love really Holly and me?
20: Yes, yes, that.
18: Okay. Yeah. Number two?
20: Cloth napkins and other things that we should be using because they're sustainable. So I support handkerchiefs.
18: Holly, you made a face.
22: Just thinking about Colleen, it's a slippery slope. It is a slippery slope.
20: You went to the family cloth, didn't you?
22: Sure did.
18: Yeah. What the hell's a family cloth?
20: Well, Jason, aren't you glad you asked?
18: I am very glad I asked.
20: The family cloth is a thing that some people use in the name of conservation.
18: Mm-hmm.
20: It's a system of cloths that they use for the restroom that then have like a dirty cloth. Oh, Jason, Jason, your face. There's like a dirty cloth receptacle, but the family cloth, they use cloth for their bits in the potty.
18: Where is that a thing?
22: The world?
20: Yeah.
18: Oh my God, no. I would remove myself from that family. I would run away. Mm-mm.
22: In the name of sustainability.
18: No. Screw the Earth. Bring on the asteroid. It's going to hit us anyway.
20: I'm looking it up. Okay.
18: You're looking up the family cloth?
20: Yes, because I want to accurately represent it for those who use the family cloth. I don't want you to feel left out.
18: Yeah.
20: It refers to washable, reusable cloth squares used in place of disposable toilet paper, typically made from soft, absorbent materials like cotton, flannel, bamboo, or hemp. They are used, stored in a bin, and then laundered for continuous use.
22: I put a nice link to some family cloth in our show grid, Jason, so you can look at it. You can pick from Chevron pattern, or Tropical Paradise. Would you like?
20: That's what I want on my butt.
18: I want a scratchy palm leaf on my butt.
22: A nice pineapple motif.
18: No, I'll pass on this.
20: I will say I'm less grossed out by this than most people because we did cloth diapers at our house.
18: Mm-hmm.
20: And so I managed a lot of cloth that was stained with
22: the family.
20: Soiled with the family. And so I'm I'm not ready to go to this place, but I'm just saying, huh. Now I will say as I Googled it, typically you use this in tandem with a bidet, which bidets have gotten, they're having a moment.
18: Oh, Colin bought one.
20: Okay. Is it enjoyed by many?
18: Well, that's funny that I forgot the Memorial Day weekend happened.
20: Yeah.
18: And he bought it and I got home on Friday and now don't forget Colin with the good hair is a plumber's son. My father-in-law and my brother-in-law. Well, my father-in-law is not retired. My brother-in-law owns a plumbing company. They do all the quick trips. So if you ever pee in a quick trip, look up into the sky and say, thank you, Taylor. I want everyone to do that in the quick trip. Look up into the sky. Like Whitney Houston, there's a great gif of Whitney Houston pointing to Jesus.
20: Mm-hmm.
18: I just want you, and when you're ever in the quick trip and you're using the facilities, point up to the sky and say, thank you, Taylor. Anyway, or T, we call him T. Just say, thank you, T. There you go. So Colin knows how to hook up all this stuff, Colleen and Holly. And when we stay at our favorite place in Hawaii, the Royal Hawaiian, in the tower, you can stay in the historic wing. Or the tower. And when we were in the tower for our honeymoon, that was our first experience ever with the joy of a bidet.
20: Mm-hmm.
18: And we fell in love and we have loved it for 14 years. So he finally bought one that wasn't overly complicated. I think he got it at Target Boutique.
20: Oh, and yeah. They're very easy to come by.
18: Yeah. And it was like a hundo. And he hooked it up. Colleen, Holly, I got home from our show.
20: Are you seeing angels?
18: On Friday. Oh, I got home. I wasn't even in the door. You know, in the Flintstones, when Fred walks in and Dino just knocks him over.
20: Mm-hmm.
18: I got home and Colin could not wait to tell me that he had hooked up the bidet. So he goes, come on. Do you have to go? Do you have to go? Because if you have to go, use my bathroom.
20: Oh, pressure. Oh, dear. Pressure.
18: I'm like, I guess I could try. And I went in there. And he goes, press the button forward for a man or move it backwards for a woman. And I'm like, okay, well, I love that you had to tell me what I am, but sure, okay. So I did the button wrong and it sprayed wrong. And then I got the lady spray. I got the right spray. And let me tell you, I saw angels. It reminded me of Hawaii. I'm not joking. I was like, oh, now look, would I prefer it be a little warmer? Yes, but I can't complain, Colleen.
20: Okay.
18: I can't complain.
20: Well, since we're on this topic and I know that my spouse is not awake yet, please nobody notify Matt Lindstrom of this. But I was sitting with my daughter the other day at breakfast. We do a little girl's breakfast from time to time. And I said, I know this isn't breakfast conversation, but I'm thinking that for Father's Day, which is coming up in June, everybody, it's literally less than a month away. Plan accordingly. I was like, I think I might get a bidet. And she goes, get it. Get it now.
18: Stilla said this?
20: Yes. She's like, everybody I know has one.
22: Oh.
20: Everybody talks about them. My husband has been coveting his neighbor's bidet. Which is against a commandment.
18: It is.
22: Does he go over to the neighbor's house and say, hey, Jer, what you doing?
18: What you doing? Can
20: I have this friend who has a bidet in his basement bathroom, and it is, this is why he's been coveting it.
18: Yeah.
20: It is a heated
18: bidet. Oh, I'm jealous. Colin, I like the one we got. I'm not complaining. I'm grateful.
20: So I've been researching, deep research.
18: Yeah.
20: It just didn't even cross my mind. We've just been using the potty like normal for years.
18: Mm.
22: Like fools.
20: Like peasants.
18: Fools, Holly. Like people in steerage.
20: But now we are going to poo like queens.
18: That's right.
20: So I think I think one of those will be joining my family soon.
18: Mm. Well, I hope, like I did on that Friday, when you activate the spray, whatever direction you put it, I hope you too hear this.
20: Those are the bidet that. Angels.
22: Oh, refreshing.
18: Those are bidet angels, huh, Colleen? It was, all kidding aside, it was delightful. I didn't even care that it was slightly cold in temperature. I just felt clean.
20: Yeah.
22: And refreshed?
18: I mean, you wash your hands. Why not wash your butt?
20: Yes.
18: The more you know. Shooting star. Just saying.
20: Yeah, there's a shooting star at a bidet. Okay.
18: Right.
22: Just one, though.
20: Just one. Thank you.
18: Here all week. Please tip your servers accordingly. The economy is
20: I'll be here all morning.
18: Mm-hmm. Mm.
20: Yeah, tip your servers. I'm going to need a bidet.
18: Yeah. Thank you. We need a show... bidet. So
20: tips for bidets.
22: We can start a GoFundMe.
20: Yes.
18: That's right. We'll take it to the fair. If you want to use it, we'll raffle it off.
20: Bidets like, all know. Around. You know, I have wondered that. Like, I feel like at fancy places, they should, you know, have a couple. You know, are public bidets not okay?
18: Well,
20: is that not a thing?
18: I got to tell you, if we have the lactation station, if promotion guru Brooke wants to yes and that, why don't we get a fancy porta potty and put a bidet up in there? Mm-hmm. Do you know how popular that would be at the sweaty, nasty fair?
20: Yes.
18: The My Talk bidet. And we raffle it off like once per show. Don and yes. Steve gets a couple people. We get a couple people and get to go into the My Talk bidet and freshen up truly.
22: Yes. Oh, I was thinking charge for charity.
20: There you go.
18: Look at Holly. Absolutely, Holly. Let's charge.
20: That's why she's middle management.
18: That's right. Oh, that's right. Holly's looking for those. Looking for that budget. She's right. Looking like, out for that budget.
20: We got to keep this thing alive.
18: We got that shortfall.
22: If that means bidet at the state fair, great.
20: We're not above it. We're below it.
18: Let me text B. Arthur, see if she's awake. Are you awake, beast?
20: I do feel like... This is a heck of a way to wake up if she's not.
18: Right?
20: Are you? It's 6:12 a.m. Never too early to be talking about bidets.
18: Nope. I'm sure we'll get that in show notes. I can't wait for that meeting. That'll be great. Speaking of meetings, when we come back, I'm a little nervous about something. I'll talk to Colleen. I'll work it out with Colleen and Holly. And then are you wondering? And I know we are. I know Colleen is. I know I am. And I know you will be. What is the hottest status symbol of summer 2026? Is it a Stanley Cup? That was a couple years ago. What is it this year? Holly Roberts has done the hard work of investigating this, and she'll reveal her findings.
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1: Cheddar Scratch Kitchen. 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None in this area. The closest one, I think, is Davenport, Iowa.
2: It's called Cheddar Scratch Chicken.
1: It's called Cheddar's Scratch Kitchen.
2: Cheddar Scratch Kitchen.
1: Cheddar's.
2: No.
1: Apostrophe S. Scratch Kitchen is what it's called.
2: Never going to catch on because
1: clearly
2: I can't.
1: That's why I never made it to Minnesota.
2: Cheddar. Making that S plural on cheddars to a scratch is inappropriate. Hey, where do you work? Cheddar's Scratch Chickens.
1: No, it's kitchen. Quit saying chicken.
22: It's not chicken. There's no chicken in here.
1: Now, they do have Cheddar's Scratch Kitchen Chicken.
20: I'm watching a lot of things with chicken on their homepage.
1: Can I order a Cheddar's Scratch Kitchen Chicken, please?
2: I work at Cheddar's Scratch Chicken. I can't.
1: You can't do it.
20: I'm so glad it's not here.
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17: 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Enjoy!

0: We're going to try, Wilson Phillips. We're going to try. Welcome back. Colleen, hold on for one more day.
1: We have to.
0: Mm-hmm. Memorial Day has come and gone, and that means summer is here. I mean, not you know, what do they call it? Meteorological summer. But it's here.
1: It's here.
0: It was like 84 yesterday.
1: Yeah. Oh, yeah.
0: It's gorgeous. Holly, did you do a Holly Roberts Memorial Walk yesterday?
2: Yeah, I sure did. It was hot outside.
1: Broke a sweat.
0: So if you're wondering as we approach the summer, hey, Colleen, hey, Jason, what's the summer status symbol going to be for the year? Well, we're lucky, Colleen, because Holly has that answer. Holly?
2: Jason, Colleen, you want to be hot this summer. You want to flex your wealth. Yes. You want to show off what you are in the world in the summer of 2026.
1: Yes. What? Yes. What do I do? Yes.
2: It's not an Hermes bag. No. It's not owning a cabin or having a boat. No. The hottest status symbol of the summer of 2026 is a bag of cherries. Yes.
1: I'm interested.
2: You want to show your disposable income and your massive wealth? Then you go to the grocery store and you buy a bag of cherries.
1: You fling those cherries around like you own them.
2: You buy the big bag and you take that handle and you go to the checkout. And when you check out and you look at the price of those cherries and you say, oh, and you can go and you can check out, that means you have officially made it.
1: How much a bag of cherries is going to set me back, Holly?
2: I'm saying if you want to show that you're rich, go buy a bag of cherries at the grocery store because those things are out of control and expensive.
0: They are?
1: But like how much are they setting me back?
2: I took a bag of cherries from the produce aisle this weekend at the grocery store.
0: Mm-hmm.
2: And it was $20.
1: Stop talking to me. Are you serious?
2: Yup.
0: What?
1: That is criminal.
2: I looked at the checkout ticker. I was like, why is my bill so expensive? I just went to the store to grab a few things. You know, when you need a few ingredients for dinner.
1: Mm-hmm.
2: And I said, I wanted to treat myself because I've been good and it's the start of summer. What better way to celebrate than with Nature's Candy, the cherry?
0: The cherry. Nature's Candy.
1: I agree. I do. I've been thinking about cherries lately.
0: Have you, Colleen?
1: I'm not joking. A nice Rainier cherry. Yes, please.
2: Well, get ready to open.
1: I guess I'm not getting them.
2: New line of credit.
0: You're either going to, you have to choose between that bidet, Colleen, or cherries.
1: Well,
2: yep. They are so expensive. So if you want to show that you can flex and have disposable income and you can throw caution to the wind, why don't you carry around a bag of cherries this summer?
1: Oh my gosh. I am horrified.
0: $20? Well, I got to tell you, I didn't plan this. I went to the grocery store.
1: Okay, between the bidets and this, I feel like you were reading our minds today.
0: I think LaToya Jackson connected us all with her psychic network.
1: Totally.
0: I went to the Lunds and the Byerlys. Now, I know what you're going to say.
3: Well, Jason, it's a more premium.
0: No. But I also went to the Cub to refill my liquid IVs.
1: Your stash. Mm-hmm.
0: And I saw this there as well. Similar price point. I saw blueberries.
1: Mm.
0: Like a big thing of blueberries that were $15. $15!
1: $15.
0: For blueberries. Blueberries.
1: Riddle me this. I have a question.
0: Yeah?
1: Hold on. I have to do a little research while I'm asking this question, but I've noticed...
0: Mm-hmm.
1: And I know it's not the same. I don't at me with the ways that it's not the same. Please. But I have noticed.
0: Don't you dare at her.
1: But hear me out. Fresh blueberries, you're going to have to take out a new mortgage on your house.
0: Mm-hmm.
1: Frozen blueberries, which is just, in my understanding, the same blueberry, but frozen. Those you can get for like $4.
0: Uh-huh.
1: Well, for 12 ounces.
4: You've got mail.
0: Phil Jones coming in hot. Blame the data center water crisis in Michigan. Thanks, Phil, for that dose of reality. Thank you, Phil.
2: I think my cherries were from California.
0: Phil, what do you say to that?
1: Ha
0: ha! What do you say to that, Phil?
2: Said so on the listeners bag.
0: Today. I'm yelling at the listeners. Not going to do anything to counter that grumpy reputation I have. I don't know. Are you a blueberry farmer?
1: Yeah.
0: Do you grow cherries? Call us on the Fruit is Expensive hotline, 651-641-1071.
1: And if somebody can explain to me why, when they're fresh, they're way more expensive than when they're frozen. It's the same damn berry.
0: Well, just frozen.
2: Let me try to answer your question, Colleen.
0: Mm-hmm.
2: Simply because the fresh fruit has a shorter shelf life.
1: So you're paying for urgency.
2: Yes.
1: Listen, I can wait. I can wait. I can wait for a few more dollars. I mean, listen, 16 ounces of whole frozen strawberries, $3.99. Worth it. Worth it. Yeah. I'll wait for those to thaw out.
0: Yeah. I got some time.
1: I know fresh fruit tastes better. I just am saying it is the same berry.
0: Yeah. The same.
1: Why yes. It's cheaper when it's colder? I do not help me understand. I don't know.
0: Why it's cheaper when it's colder?
1: I don't get it.
2: Please, if we could get in front of the supply chain vice president at a local grocery store to.
1: I've got please. Some questions.
2: I mean, this.
0: We were just at Kowalski's. Come on.
1: Thank you.
2: This could be an installment of Dumb Questions for Smart People.
0: For Smart People. This absolutely.
1: Here it is.
0: Our ongoing occasional series, Dumb Questions for Smart People. Are you a smart fruit person?
1: If you are a fruit expert.
0: Please. Call us.
2: Or you manage the fruit section at a local grocery store. Yes. Please give us a call.
1: Because the question again is, why it cheaper if
0: when
1: it,
0: colder?
1: If it colder.
0: If it colder. Seriously, we want to know. You could have the honor of being the very first guest on
1: Dumb Questions
0: for Smart People. So if you are a fruit person, please call our line or email us if you don't want to talk in public. Well, this doesn't really mean you know what I mean. Go to mytalk1071.com and email us, fruit people. We appreciate that in advance. Why I'm feeling a little nervous this morning. Well, all this week when we return.
4: Where talk is fun.
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0: 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LLS was there for me, and they could be there for you too.
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0: We are walking on sunshine on this Wednesday, May 27th, 2026. Hi, everyone. Welcome to Hour 2 of the Jason Mathis Show. I'm Jace. And right over there, say hello once again to Colleen Lindstrom.
1: Good morning, buddies.
0: And keep the hellos coming for Holly Roberts.
2: Hello. Good morning.
0: Hello, everyone. Cheers. Raise that glass, whatever you're drinking, whatever's in that glass. Cheers. We're not here to judge.
1: We would never.
0: Ever. That's right. Trying to feel good. Trying to feel good.
1: And achieving it. We are feeling good.
0: We are feeling good. Coming up in this hour, we have a prize to give away. I forgot to do the last hour, Holly. I apologize.
2: It's all right. We have plenty of road ahead of us.
0: We're going to talk Wuthering Heights. You'll see why. We have Asshat and more. But first, if you allow me, Colleen.
1: Yes, Jason.
0: I don't want to overblow this. I have a small gift for you.
1: Oh.
0: May I give it publicly?
1: I your permission granted.
0: So, if you're new to us, new to the station, Colleen's the longest serving employee, not consecutive. She went off to an island for a couple of years and she's back now.
1: I did.
0: But so you probably know that similar to how I love the television show Dallas, Colleen's Dallas is the Brady Bunch.
1: Mm-hmm.
0: Colleen has a little dream to go to the Brady house.
1: Little dream.
0: That you can walk through now. So I stumbled on something yesterday that not only is pop culture related, so perfect for our broadcast. Not only is it interesting. So two things. Check, check. It also deals with the Bradys.
1: Aww.
0: Christine Taylor. Marsha. From the Brady movies, also delightfully married to Ben Stiller, but wonderful actress, was on the McBride Rewind podcast recently. The whole episode just dropped, and she talked about a great moment filming a very Brady sequel that I thought you would love, Colleen.
1: Ooh.
0: And I'm sure you already know this fun fact, but I love, and it's also, oh, that's right, one more check. It's also a fun fact.
1: Oh.
0: It's a lot of things. A little gift, a little Brady gift for Colleen. It's a fun fact. It's pop culture related. So here we go. Here's Christine talking about a moment shooting a very Brady sequel, and the director was not happy with her.
1: Ooh.
0: And wait till you hear why.
3: In a very Brady sequel, the line where I say I've never heard of a George Glass at our school, like... The director stopped me and said, can you just say school?
4: No.
3: We don't know what you're saying. No, can you just say school? And I said, no, I can't, because Maureen McCormick said skule. Like, she said skule. But it was a very specific way of saying it. So I fought for those moments where I knew it was the way Maureen did it. And she did it so perfectly. And I needed to nail it. And I needed to nail it with love and with affection. And so,
4: you kind of, like, low key, you kind of got the credit for it. Like, you did.
0: Isn't that funny?
1: I love that. And it's 1,000% correct.
0: Is okay, because I was going to follow up with, is that, and not that I wouldn't believe Christine, it's her, you know, but that's true?
1: Well, yes and no. I mean, you know,
0: Skule.
1: I think what she did so beautifully and the reason why she was so perfect in that role is she did a caricature of Maureen McCormick in, to her point, like a loving and honoring way.

0: But there is like an affect. I mean, we all have affects. We all have things that we do.
1: Yeah.
0: And when somebody is doing an impression, it is a way of blowing air into those things. And that is what she's doing in that role, which is why she's so damn good at it. And the same is true actually for all of, that's why that movie is so good, is because everybody is doing a caricature impression of each of those kids. And so she picked, she heard something and she picked it and she blew air into it. And yes, so it is a version of that.
1: Oh.
0: I love her.
1: It is so, I because I think she's just a delight. But I had never realized that until she said that. Skewel.
0: And the best part is the director trying to tell her not to do it that way. And she knew. And that has become like an iconic moment.
1: That has? Yeah. George Glass. Yeah.
2: George Glass. Oh.
0: George Glass.
1: Yeah.
2: And the Brady Bunch movie is brilliant. I wonder if you could show the Brady Bunch movie to somebody who never has seen the Brady Bunch and if the comedy would still resonate with
0: them. I think that's a really good question.
1: That's a great question. Here's the scene. We'll continue more. Here's the scene in question from a very Brady sequel. Come on, Internet. Mm. Oh, I love the spinning wheel of death.
3: I'm watching my figure for my new boyfriend.
4: New boyfriend? Well, that's news.
5: I'll say... What's his name, Jam?
3: His name is George.
5: George what?
3: George, Tropicana.
6: What a nice name. Is he Cuban?
3: No, I mean, Glass. George Glass.
5: That's funny. I've never heard of a George Glass at our school.
0: <That's> so funny. Oh, it's so funny.
1: I did not pick up on that until just now.
0: That it is, and it is like iconic because of the way she says it. I have to give, can I blow more air into this moment by telling you about a very important anniversary that happened just a couple days ago having to do with the Brady Bunch?
1: Please.
0: 49 years ago, so I'm almost 49.
1: Yeah.
0: I turned 49 on Friday, just 1 week before I was born. 49 years ago, the Brady Bunch hour ended its very brief run on television.
2: Never forget.
0: Never forget. This was very awful. Short-lived and I would say ill-advised variety show, which debuted on November 28th, 1976, as a primetime special called the Brady Bunch Variety Hour that featured... most of the Brady Bunch cast, all of the characters, with a few people tapped in because the whole entire crew did not sign on. Let me just throw out a bunch of names of people who showed up on the Brady Bunch Hour. Milton Berle, Vincent Price, Tina Turner, Donny Osmond, Red Fox, Farrah Fawcett, Lee Majors, and Rip Taylor all were guests on the Brady Bunch Hour.
1: Which is so cheesy. And luckily, what was it? Jan wanted nothing to do with it.
0: She was like, y'all know. So they had a fake Jan. So that's what I meant by not, they had all of the characters were represented, but not all of the actors. Florence Henderson was in her element because that bitch can sing.
1: Robert Reed was in hell. I saw the E! True Hollywood Story about Reed, and he hated every millisecond of this.
2: Wait, what's there to hate about the Brady cast singing Turn the Beat Around? Come on!

0: It's so bad.
1: Yeah,
2: you
1: but
2: are
1: it's so
2: easily
1: good amused. Though.
0: It's so bad. It is bad good. It is so camp. It is actual unintentional camp.
1: It is Sid and Marty Krofft produced, the same guys who made HR Puff and Stuff,
0: yeah,
1: and Land of the Lost, among others.
0: It does sort of, when you watch it, it feels like a fever dream.
2: Yes. The colors, I'm looking at the set right now. The colors, here's a little bit more of one another. This is the very first musical number in the pilot. This is the first time the Brady sang. Yeah.

0: face is so
1: It's not pained. A baby face.
0: No. It's so puckered. He's barely doing the choreography. Oh.
1: Yeah, well, apparently they were all very excited when it was canceled. And that is that happened 49 years ago this past Monday.
0: Happy anniversary, Brady's. When we come back, Wuthering Heights, then Asshat. Stay with us.
2: Morning, sunshine.
3: I sat down with the cast, including Pedro Pascal. I know a lot of you thought that I was going to spontaneously lick Pedro Pascal. I did not lick him. What I was not prepared for was how delightful he really was. First, he smelled like warm vanilla and light wood. He looked fantastic. I get why everyone swoons over him.
4: Minneapolis is actually one of my favorite cities. It's my favorite city in the United States of America.
5: Really?
4: Yeah. The Guthrie Theater has a lot to do with it, but also the people of Minneapolis is just what it's all about. Big shout out to Minneapolis.
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0: When you told me that you hated my friends, the only problem was with you and not them.
1: We're so glad you're here, everyone. Welcome back to the show. I'm Jace with Colleen and Holly. Your morning friends. Coming up in just a little bit, Am I the Asshat? Colleen has the Wednesday edition. And speaking of Colleen, it's time for Colleen Has Questions and Holly Has Answers.
2: Well, I hope Holly has answers. I have not availed myself of Wuthering Heights. I have not wuthered those heights. But Holly has. And I saw this take by director Emerald Fennell, who directed Wuthering Heights, the period drama starring Margot Robbie and Jacob Elordi. And I thought he was buried alive in a whole different timeline.
3: Euphoria. A different story. Mm-hmm. Or is it?
2: Or is it? Dun, dun, dun. Emerald Fennell was speaking at the Hay Festival in Wales and was talking about her adaptation of Emily Bronte's very famous novel, which Holly saw and was released in theaters this year, and said something that I thought was kind of interesting. She noted that at the time that Wuthering Heights was set, women did not have access to, or it was not the common trend, to remove hair from their bodies. And I, you know, there's a backstory here that I'm missing, but that she regrets cutting a scene from Wuthering Heights that showed Margot Robbie's hairy armpits, wishing that she would have kept it in the movie, in the film, because it was, quote, more historically accurate. To which I would say, my impression of this edition of Wuthering Heights is that historical accuracy was not top priority. Holly, am I or am I not correct in that assumption?
3: That is correct. There is a Fantasia element to this adaptation of Wuthering Heights. However, I would say that there are aspects of it that are reflective of the period.
2: Okay.
1: Okay.
2: Holly, would it say it bothered you that, and I would like to use, the words of Emerald Fennell to describe the phenomenon of women removing hair from their body, as she recalls women in other period dramas set around the same time in the 1900s. And I quote, Emerald Fennell, they're all kind of like hairless eels. Holly, would you say it bothered you?
1: Hairless eels.
2: To not see the hair.
1: On the eel.
3: It didn't bother me that I didn't see Margot Robbie's armpit hair. Mm-hmm. However, I understand Emerald Fennell's regret, because her version of Wuthering Heights is very earthy.
2: Ah, interesting.
3: And
2: okay.
3: It's very horny. And so leaving that out seems like a very un-Emerald Fennell thing to do.
2: Interesting. Okay. Oh.
3: This is a sweaty, sensual movie. Wuthering Heights, if I could give it one descriptive word, it would be musky.
2: Ah, yes.
1: In need of bidet.
3: This is, yes, this is a musky movie. You can smell the dirt and the iron. And so...
2: I'm not clear. Jason, how do you feel about that?
3: This movie secretes off the screen.
2: Oh, God, the word secrete. Please shut it down. The word secrete is the worst It's bad.
1: It's one of the worst words.
2: Although, I'm getting that, like, there's a lot of gross words that could be associated with it. Because I bet moist is also a word that you would associate with this. And that's a terrible word.
3: Moist.
1: Horrible word.
2: Moist secretions.
3: So that Emerald Fennell dropped a scene with armpit hair is very shocking. And I understand her regrets. She should have just kept it in there.
2: Okay, so and to be clear, because I know somebody is going to send me an email and be like, what do you have against females with body hair? Zero. I trust and believe if you got up close to me, you'd be like, yeah, she doesn't have any issues with body hair.
3: I'm wearing a tank top today and I'm not going to lift my arms.
2: Yeah, y'all, I haven't shaved above my knee since like the 90s. So I'm just saying, okay, so I do not have any issue with body hair. The conversation for me was about whether or not Wuthering Heights was very concerned with historical accuracy, generally speaking.
3: No.
2: That's what the conversation is for me.
3: No. This movie is an interpretation, and I know that this movie was very divisive, Wuthering Heights, because Emerald Fennell, the filmmaker, said that this was her imaginative version of Wuthering Heights. She put quotations around Wuthering Heights to show that this, she knows that she's not 100% accurate in this book. This book, the movie version of Wuthering Heights is only about half the book. And I totally respect that because the book goes in directions where, 19th century literature.
2: It's a lot.
3: Don't at me. It was like TV back in the day. So making us watch one movie, I don't want to do that. What I was concerned about was Emerald Fennell is a very horny filmmaker. So that's where my concern is. I'm like, oh, okay. It's not about historical accuracy. It's about Emerald Fennell and her musky film.
2: Yeah, it's, yeah, this is like a personal preference thing.
3: Yeah, and that Emerald Fennell would probably find armpit hair, and I know it's only 7:25 in the morning.
2: Listen, but we've already covered bidets. So.
3: I'm going to say that she would be the type of person who would find it erotic.
2: Okay.
3: Yep. Oh, Jason's busy over there.
2: Yeah.
1: I'm shaving.
2: Wait, above the knee or no?
1: That's for you to find out.
3: Wait a second. Yeah. That mystery. That four leaf clover is not historically accurate.
1: It's Epcot Center, Holly. It's Spaceship Earth. I'm shaving that into my body hair.
3: Oh, boy.
1: That's right.
3: Inspired by Walt Disney himself.
2: I love that.
1: When we come back, it is Am I the Asshat, starring Colleen Lindstrom. Next.
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16: ABC News, I'm Dave Packer. We've learned this weekend that five Americans, including U.S. troops, were injured in an Iranian missile attack on a U.S. base in Kuwait Wednesday. We're told they've since returned to duty. In Laos, four of the six remaining miners trapped in a flooded cave are now out. Josh Richardson, part of the rescue team.
17: I was literally about to head into the cave myself when all of a sudden we heard all these cheers and spun around and four very muddy miners just suddenly emerged out of the cave on their own.
16: The two other men still trapped inside. Officials announcing the bodies of nine missing individuals have been found at the site of a blast and ruptured chemical tank at a paper mill in Washington State. The driver in Friday's deadly chain reaction bus crash along I-95 just south of Washington, D.C., has been charged with two counts of involuntary manslaughter. And Southern Command says a U.S. airstrike on an alleged drug smuggling boat in the Eastern Pacific has killed three men. That happened today. This is ABC News.
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21: Hey, good morning.
1: A lot of action.
21: Oh, so much action, guys. So much auction.
1: Oh.
21: Auction. See, I said it fancy.
1: You said it like auction. How about you auctioneers out there? If we have any auctioneers who are listening, first of all, that's so cool that you guys are still around.
21: Yeah, and call us.
1: Yeah, I'm sure the call would be quick. Or send us an email. Let us know who you are. When did you get into auctioneering? Do you know that people go to auctioneering school? You have to train. You can't
21: just be a assumed.
1: Schmuck
21: that
1: walks
21: in
1: off the
21: street. You don't have a lot in the big city. I bet a lot of people are rural.
1: Rural jurors? Wait, do you mean rural auctioneers? What are you talking about?
21: I think people who auctioneer. Usually come from rural.
1: Well, I'd love
21: areas.
1: To know. This sounds something-ist. I just don't know which one yet.
21: Are
1: you a ruralist? What is it? Because auctioneering is such a simple trade that no urban up-and-comer well-read would pursue.
21: There's a lot of livestock auctions.
1: Now, that is true.
21: So take that.
1: But I think there are a lot of gala auctions, too. I've been to so many galas. And I've been to a few galas. Well, how are you going to pronounce it? I don't care. Just pronounce it whatever way you want. There are some auctioneers who are
21: so good.
1: Truly. $1, $1 right here, $2, $2, I said $3 in the bag. And then there are others who at, let's say, smaller galas who are less trained. It does not seem that they went to the school of auctioneering, and it is much more casual. Mm-hmm. I really, when somebody really knows, and I do like an old that's how I like my auctions.
21: Okay. Noted.
1: How many galas have you emceed?
21: Oh, geez.
1: Because you don't a ton anymore due to lack of interest from them, not you.
21: Dozens. Yeah, I heard you.
1: Okay.
21: You know, there are some that I would do every year.
1: Yeah, sure.
21: Every single year, that would be my gig.
1: Yeah, you kind of get plugged into some for a few years. It's like, I'm going to do this for a few years. Goes well, they invite you back. Maybe you do one more time.
21: Maybe it's 80, 100.
1: So you remember all these, you've dealt with a lot of auctioneers.
21: I have.
1: Yeah.
21: Yeah, I would recognize some of them as well if they walked in the room.
1: Absolutely. I have names that are coming to mind right now.
21: Really?
1: Yeah.
21: Oh, really? What do you think? You're better than me?
1: I just say I know people by name. Yeah, I would think that you would classify auctioneers. Welcome, everyone, by the way. It's the Don and Steve Show.
21: Don't
1: I would
21: you dare.
1: Think that you would classify them similarly to magicians.
21: Magicians. Clowns.
1: Yes. These people of the arts.
21: Right.
1: Yes. That, like, couldn't you see a convention where it is some clowns?
21: Sure.
1: Some magicians.
21: Yes.
1: Some mimes.
21: Mimes for sure.
1: And some auctioneers.
21: Yes.
1: And they all have some common events that happen together.
21: Yes.
1: And then there are breakout rooms, of course. For our clowns, we are dealing with big shoe humor. There will be a fitting that is included in the cost of the convention. Oversized shoe humor. And then what they could do is they could cross train.
21: Sure.
1: So then you could have some of the clowns go to the auctioneering.
21: I love it.
1: The auctioneers, they try the big shoes on.
21: And then the squirting flower.
1: Yes. The mime flunks out of the auctioneering class.
21: It's
1: absurd. This is taking forever. Please.
21: Please, with the fingers.
1: The squirting flower is a nice touch. Oh, geez. You know, this all reminds me. I am right now listening to the podcast Pablo Torre Finds Out, where they are, I guess for lack of a better term, debunking Oz the Mentalist. You've seen this guy, Oz? You've seen him.
21: I think you've pointed him out to
1: probably
21: me.
1: Yeah.
21: Oz. How do you spell Oz?
1: It's spelled like Oz. O-Z. You might remember a few months ago, he was on The View, and he revealed Sarah Hines' real ATM pin code.
21: Yes.
1: So what they're doing on this podcast is basically saying, Oz has outwardly said many, many, many times, I have no supernatural powers. Like, don't have anything special about me. I wasn't born this way. This is a skill of learning over the span of 30 years how to read people. What they are saying is, no, what's actually happening is a deception that is out of view that you can't see. And so this on this podcast, there's a magician who's involved who's saying, we don't like that he's saying there's nothing to it. And then he's, you know, acting like I'm just reading people, when in reality, there was something that was done maybe in a pre-production meeting that clued him in. I don't care.
21: I see. Oh.
1: I know all of it is sleight of hand. They seem to be taking issue with how he's presenting himself. But I'm thinking, okay, like David Copperfield, I don't think he's walking around like, trust me, there's a way I do it all. It's actually smoke and mirrors. You know, don't they all sort of live out the lie, so to speak?
21: Yes.
1: He's just adding one extra layer to it. But it's interesting, and I love learning how tricks are done.
21: What's it called? O's Exposed?
1: It should be Exposed.
21: O's
1: nice, Donna.
21: Exposed.
1: That's so cool.
21: Thanks, man. I was workshopping it while you were talking.
11: Let's go back real quick. Now, you know what? Screw it. Yeah, okay. I was going to ask you about if you were dating an auctioneer and you didn't know until he went to ask questions about the menu and started asking you really quick.
20: Come down to two, just two, only two.
21: Okay.
11: Okay.
21: What's the name of the podcast?
11: I forget. Oh, Pablo Torre Finds Out is the name of the podcast.
21: I do not like that.
11: What? Okay, ma'am.
21: First of all, who is Pablo Torre?
11: Okay.
21: What did he find out? And how do we know what it's about based on the name of the podcast? Gosh,
11: Donna, I think maybe there's a colon involved. I'm pretty sure there's a colon.
21: Okay.
11: Hang on. Yes, Pablo Torre Finds Out, colon. This is Cheap Trick debunking.
21: Too much.
11: Okay.
21: Too much. Canceled.
11: No, you can't cancel him because you don't understand it. He is a sports journalist.
21: Okay.
11: That is his name.
21: Okay.
11: And he is just curious about a variety of things. He's like an investigative reporter, and so that's okay. Finds out.
21: Okay, sorry, I blew up.
11: Maybe you should be canceled for attempting to cancel Pablo Torre for having a podcast.
21: I'm okay with that.
11: Donna's ready to be done.
21: I know.
11: Whenever.
21: Tell me when.
11: You want to talk about a person who's
21: purse on my shoulder.
11: Yeah, who's not going to care when the pink slip comes one day, as it will for all of us. Donna, it'll just be like, oh, okay, great.
21: All right, see ya.
11: Thank you.
21: Bye.
11: What a weekend.
21: What a weekend. Mulching, weeding, mowing, seeding, fertilizing, trimming, bike riding, walking. It was great.
11: I hear you. We worked the whole weekend.
21: Yeah, it was great.
11: A lot done.
21: And, you know, squeezing a little relaxing.
11: There were moments of that. Yeah.
21: Hot dogs?
11: I did not do a single hot dog after all that relish talk.
21: What?
11: Not a single hot dog.
21: Did you do a burger?
11: Not a single burger.
21: Did you eat?
11: I did eat.
21: Okay.
11: But I went over. We're hosting a graduation party this weekend. So we were getting the house in order. And my sister was like, okay, let's not do anything at your house for Memorial Day, which is
21: nice.
11: Where we normally would. And so they were having a queso fountain. Cheese, this is a fondue thing.
21: Okay.
11: So my brother-in-law got this $20 fondue thing. They were very excited. They were going to be running this queso over. And they got their queso from Amazon. So if I haven't already established that this is a pretty highfalutin get-together. They get the Amazon queso, the Amazon fondue fountain thing, and then you were going to be able to just make your own like nacho platter.
21: Cool.
11: That's funny that you use that word because that's the temperature of the queso. It was cool. It was not hot. It's supposed to be very hot. So then they had to have a separate crock pot because the fondue thing was pushing through pretty chilled, cool queso.
21: This was at your house?
11: No, this is at my sister's house because she said, let's not do anything at your house.
21: And you're going to let people in your house? Nobody does that around here. It's garage only.
11: It's garage only. And then we've got black trash bags blocking off the rest of the room in the event they need to use the restroom.
21: Right.
11: But yes, no access into other corridors.
21: Right. Stay out of my house.
11: We're going to have all two-floor access. The main floor and the basement.
21: Wow. Okay, good luck. Open house?
11: Open house, yeah.
21: Okay, good luck.
11: We got a lot we got to get to. By the way, I packed 38 bags of mulch, I believe, in my Hyundai Palisade. And the guy who helped me put it in at Lowe's said, I believe this is the most I've ever put in a vehicle your size.
21: Wait a second. Do you have enough space to use that many bags of mulch?
11: Yes.
21: Okay. I'd like to see
11: I think
21: photos.
11: You have more mulch than I have.
21: Maybe.
11: You can never have too much, right? You go a little thicker. Keep it away from the trunks of your trees and the base of the roots of all the plants. They
21: leave like what? A couple inches?
11: Yeah, just a little circle. Yes. You don't want too much water to like be waterlogged right there. You want it to...
21: Got it. Thank you.
11: Anyway, when we come back... There is an AI translator that could, I'm telling you, it could help crack the code between you and your dog. What do we all look at this dog and think all day long, every day? What the hell is that dog thinking right now? You could get an AI translator and wait until you hear the price. I think it's pretty darn approachable. I think one of us should purchase this.
21: Yes.
11: And redesigned shopping carts are coming to Target. What'd they have to redesign? We'll find out. Donna gives us a story when we come back. Donna and Steve on My Talk.
22: Brittany and Kendall. Chess boxing.
0: Contestants will start with chess.
1: Yep.
0: And then when the time expires, the match is paused, and the competitors will put on boxing gloves and step into the ring. Then after 3 minutes, they return to the board game.
1: Do you know how long it takes to wrap up boxing gloves?
0: I know how to do the hand. I know how to wrap my hands.
3: I took a kickboxing class once. That's my only reference, but it was like a long time.
1: So I'm saying you're going to wrap the hand, do the whole bit, put the glove on.
0: You can wrap your hands wrapped while you play chess.
1: Oh, okay.
0: The way you win is through...
1: By not participating. But go ahead. Keep going.
22: 1,000%. Brittany and Kendall with producer Mike. 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My Talk 107.1. 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
27: 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And it was amazing to see you. And listen, thank you for your service.
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19: 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I want you.

0: Really?
1: Welcome back.
0: Lots
1: hey, guys, it's us. Steve is really obsessed with how much we have to get to.
0: We have so much to get to. Well,
1: so
0: as long
1: much,
0: if you say
1: guys.
0: That to people, then they're like, oh, we can't turn away. They have so much
1: There's
0: more
1: so
0: to
1: much.
0: Get to.
1: They've There's only, so much.
0: All they've talked about so far are mimes and auctioneers. They must have more. They must have more.
1: They must.
0: Boy, this could be a really interesting breakthrough. There is an AI translator that they say can help to interpret your dog's sounds, body language. What's happening? What is your dog thinking? What's going on over there? They say that they could help out. There's a startup based in China, and they just launched this new wearable device for pets, and it claims to translate animal emotions into human speech with, get this, close to 95% accuracy. Feels a little too good to be true.
1: Okay, and it also feels like something that you would poo-poo.
0: Yes, but because when they talk to us about what animals are thinking and all that, I'm thinking, how do you know what they're thinking? But they flesh this out a touch. What happens is a gadget would hang from your pet's collar, and it uses artificial intelligence to study things like vocal patterns, behavior, and body language to figure out what your pet is trying to say. The translator, I think, is a really great price if it actually works.
1: Okay.
0: $118.
1: Not bad.
0: Not bad. I mean, paying for a pet for anything. Pay for a bag of food. It's a ton of money.
1: Right.
0: Apparently, more than 10,000 people have already pre-ordered one. Now,
1: wow.
0: Before you start expecting full conversations with the dog, you are going to have to wait a little bit. The company hasn't released any scientific studies proving that the device actually works. So there's a chance cynics out there saying this thing is totally bunk. This is snake oil and there are going to be a bunch of dumb schmucks who purchase it. Or it could be really great. The AI element of it is interesting to me. What I feel like we need are sensors. Do we have sensors? Can we see the brain scans of what's happening when you rub a dog's belly? Does like the happy part, the dopamine part of their brain light up? I want to see brain activity. That's when I start to buy into some animal stuff. Oh, he's feeling. I want to see, show me something. But maybe with AI, maybe there's something that's happening in there, or maybe it is able to notice sounds that happen around certain things. It feels like there might be one element to this, one extra level that would make this very compelling. But it's an interesting start. And if ever you could, let's just say you could snap your fingers and have something like this. If you could have an AI translator that told you what the dog was thinking, that would be, or trying to communicate, that would be amazing.
1: That would be so cool. Because then you could be like, oh, he doesn't feel good.
0: Yeah.
1: Oh, he has a headache. Oh, he has to go out.
0: Right. Yeah.
1: Oh, he's very happy. He sees something.
0: He's hungry.
1: Yeah.
0: Yeah. Right. Or, you know what? He's not sad. He's tired.
1: Yeah.
0: Quick question about dogs.
1: They're always tired.
0: Why are they always tired?
1: I don't know. They think they're cats.
0: And why do they always look forlorn and sad? Most dogs, if you look at most dog faces when they're not panting, because then that sort of mimics a smile just with how their mouth can sometimes
1: sure.
0: get shaped. Standard face dog looks sad, looks cute. But if you had to say, is that a happy or sad thing you're looking at, you would say sad.
1: It's probably the equivalent of like resting bitch face.
0: And for many of them, that's a literal thing. Right?
1: That's right. For mine.
0: Yeah.
1: That's right. Because she's a girl. I don't know. You know what this kind of reminds me of? The little buttons that people use.
0: Spike. Want. Food.
1: Right.
0: Yeah.
1: Sad. Sad. Sad. They don't know what that is.
0: Tummy rub.
1: And how do they know which one? I don't think they know that they're communicating. They're just dumb dogs tapping their paw.
0: But they do start to realize if I touch the purple thing and it says, me, want food.
1: Treat.
0: I gave them a treat. I got a treat. You know, I think that there's some connection there. I just want to see the brain scan. Show me a brain scan.
1: Yeah.
0: That's
1: yeah,
0: all.
1: Yeah. Okay.
0: Is that too much to ask for?
1: Okay, no. Y'all, why don't you get one of these?
0: Okay, maybe I'll look into it.
1: Do you have to pre-order?
0: Yeah, there's already 10,000 people ahead of me.
1: Okay. All right. Cool idea.
0: Thanks.
1: For sure.
0: Thanks, man.
1: All right. Target is redesigning their shopping carts.
0: Now, I have felt that the shopping cart is working pretty good. Just work on the wheels. You could just get all four wheels functioning at the same time. That's as far advanced as I need something to get. What are they trying to do?
1: Well, they're not. Okay. It's nothing crazy. It's a new Series 3 APC model with smoother maneuverability and ergonomic handles. It's got a deeper, more comfortable, and secure child seat. It's got increased basket space for bulk items. It's got larger cup holders for anything from snacks to Starbucks to sippy cups. And a modern design with durability and sustainability in mind. And all the carts are plastic. Everything. The components can all be replaced individually to extend the lifespan. And they're fully recyclable. And they're not all arriving at once. Target says they're coming to most of the stores in the years ahead, but they have been in the works for like 6 years.
0: Yes. You kind of know that, I guess you'll know when you hold one.
1: Yeah, especially
0: underneath. The handles
1: are
0: a little different. It's the gray and red all put together, because right now they have a lot of all red, so there's sort of an identifier. Can I read to you what the vice president of store design said about the shopping cart?
1: Yes, please.
0: She said, her name is Sarah. Hi, Sarah.
1: Hey, Sarah.
0: A successful, iconic cart had to do several things. Now, let's stop right there. I get it. You are work. They've said, help us with the shopping cart. But I think maybe we stop short of saying an iconic cart. You ever talk to someone who's a little too into their job at that time at dinner and you're like, okay. If you lead with an iconic cart, I just feel like I would have changed that word. Made it a little more approachable.
1: Oh, sure.
0: At any rate, a successful iconic cart had to do several things. Provide an effortless experience, be as durable as it is reliable, and have a low environmental impact. No other shopping cart in today's marketplace meets all these aspirations. Does Sarah think, and again, much love to Sarah. I love Target. Does she think that we're all sitting at home comparing shopping carts and then coming home at the end of the day and saying, you know what? No other shopping cart in today's marketplace does meet these expectations.
1: Sarah did?
0: What?
1: She used ChatGPT.
0: That might be right.
1: I don't think those are Sarah's words. I do like the handle.
0: Looks cool.
1: I do like there's handles on the side that you can grip. There's a spot for your phone.
0: Mm-hmm.
1: I really like that. And I really
2: Where talk is fun.
3: 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You bring so much laughter and love. You're everything to me.
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18: Hey, we're back. Thank you for joining us on the Donna and Steve Show. We got a couple of studies here, sort of, kind of, at least one.
0: I got one.
18: Okay.
0: You want to, is it okay?
18: Yeah, ma'am? Please, sir.
0: Thank you, ma'am. Appreciate that. It's kind of a new love language. Something new that Gen Zers seem to be responding well to in relationships. And guess what? It's financial responsibility.
18: Nice.
0: There's a new survey that says money habits are becoming a major relationship factor. One recent poll found that many younger adults now see being financially responsible as more attractive than being flashy. And I think this is a good step for Gen Z. In addition to that, Bank of America's latest Gen Z money survey says that $0 date nights and another trend called loud budgeting are now part of the dating social survival kit.
18: This is great.
0: This is a positive thing because back in the day, you would think I'm going to attract this person by

0: Did you think about money before you got married? Did you, like, sit down and plan, like, what the future was going to be?
1: No. No, we were so young. We were 21. We were still in college. And so it was, we hadn't gone there. It wasn't like had we gotten together when we were both 30 and let's say had established careers at that point and then sort of brought that to the table.
0: But how did you think you were going to pay for things if you were still in school?
1: There was some sort of money situation that was in place for our housing. We had found an apartment that we were going to go to that was reasonably priced. Didn't feel great about it. It was in West Covina, California. But then her dad came to the rescue, Tushar Khandabai-Desai, and he said, hey, I just bought a brand new house. It just got finished getting built, and it has two owner's suites in it. Wow. Would you guys like to live there? You'd have a longer commute to school, but I would then, you wouldn't have to pay any rent for your first year of marriage, last year of school. And so you then determine, how do I want my first year of marriage to look like? Some financial stress, but not living with my father-in-law, or no financial stress, but living with my father-in-law.
0: Mm.
1: We lived with our father-in-law.
0: Okay.
1: He would ring a bell.
0: I was going to say, did he have bells on his shoes or something when he'd come in the house so you knew he was there?
1: Shoes. That's funny, Donna. I see him like he's part of like the Shriners parade. He's got all sorts of tassels.
0: He's wearing a fez.
1: Yeah. Yes. Why does your dad have wind chimes connected to his suit jacket? No reason. No, he had this bell that he had installed. He hung it up right next to the front door. So he would open the front door and then he would ring the bell. He said that it was cleansing energy or good luck. I don't know, something.
0: Hmm.
1: None of us believed it.
0: Well, he just didn't want to catch you guys half naked.
1: Hey, Donna.
0: Or naked.
1: Hey, Donna! It was the first year. You know it's only half.
0: Right, right.
1: The tough part of living with an in-law, it was such a financial blessing. The tough part is, all that sort of silliness aside, when he comes home, I can't even feel like I can keep laying down on the couch. Let's say I'm just laying down watching the show.
0: Yeah, you feel like you have to be on your best behavior.
1: Yes. So then you sit up. And then, after we graduated from college, my wife had already found a job. She was working. She's a hard worker by nature. He was working. And I was like, I need to do something. So I started watching Emeril Lagasse on the Food Network.
0: Yes. I don't want to hear this story. I can't. And then I made such bad secondhand embarrassment.
1: Poured myself a little red wine.
0: Oh, boy.
1: Put some old-time standards on. A little Frank Sinatra. Made some pasta. Called for 2 cloves of garlic in this. I did not know what a clove was or a bulb, so I added 2 bulbs of garlic. It didn't turn out as garlicky as you would think, though, because I didn't dice it up. I kind of like put them in there.
0: Oh, and then you could remove them. Did you peel them and everything?
1: I did. I did split them into their individual
0: cloves.
1: Yes.
0: Not bulbs, but cloves.
1: Not bulbs. I turned the cloves into bulbs, but I didn't dice any of the cloves. What am I, a maniac? No. Anyway, that was the last time I cooked Italian.
0: How'd it come out?
1: Not bad. In fact, I can still taste it a touch. Just a little bit. Every now and again, there's a burp where I'm like, hey, 2005.
0: Why are guys so goofy? I have a friend who, the first time he went to make like macaroni and cheese, he didn't know he was supposed to drain the water, I think. Drain or strain. And he put the cheese into the water after it boiled. And he was like, I don't remember this being so soupy when I had it last. Like, what? How about you just read some directions?
1: I have to read the directions anytime I've made mac and cheese.
0: Wow.
1: It's sad. And then we've got a lot of those individual microwavable ones. It's been a whole thing. So I ought not throw stones at this dopey friend of yours.
0: Mm.
1: Thank you, everyone.
0: Thank you. Let us talk about the fastest growing city in America.
1: Austin.
0: Oh, good guess. No.
1: Okay.
0: It's not. But I will tell you this. If you're planning on moving there, they don't want you. They're full. No vacancy.
1: No vacancy. No room at the inn. Who?
0: It is, according to the latest data, It is sharp.

0: Charlotte, North Carolina. And this report says that they are kind of getting toward a population of 1 million. The city is uniting behind the phrase, "No more, we're full." Growth has slowed in a lot in like most large metro areas, but Charlotte has added well over 20,000 people between 2024 and 2025, more than any other city in the country.
1: Wow.
0: And let's see, they are the 14th largest city. What's happening is things are getting more expensive because they're growing.
1: Right.
0: So right now, I think they're at 965,000. So they're the 14th largest city.
1: Wow. I'm surprised by that.
0: I thought we were like the 14th largest city.
1: I don't know.
0: I don't know. Who could keep track?
1: No one.
0: So the locals are worried because it's more expensive. It's more congested. It's pushing Charlotte closer to becoming an Atlanta, more so than people want to kind of admit. So don't move there.
1: Okay.
0: A lot of people in New Jersey like to go to North Carolina. And Charlotte sounds pretty. Thanks, guys.
1: Thanks, everyone.
0: We'll be back. We'll play
1: We're gonna play a game.
0: Okay.
1: Whose voice is it anyway?
0: Yeah.
2: Brittany and Kendall.
3: You asking people around the office about what your experience is going to be like tonight for your spray tan is pretty fun.
2: It's pretty.
3: Because you're like somewhat like weirdly nervous about it. And I'm like, it's just a spray tan, right?
2: Why is this so scary? And so then everyone's talked me through it, including Kendall. And they're like, you're going to pick up your butt and you're going to show your booty hole. And I was like, what? Do we all just know that? I'm a little worried because I almost got naked for the Reiki guy who actually put a blanket on me.
3: Yeah. Not only do I not want you to take your clothes off, actually add another layer, please.
2: So I'm so scared.
3: Yeah.
2: I'm going to be like, okay, walk out naked. And they're like, you pervert.
3: Yeah.
2: Go back in there.
4: 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The next generation of talk radio, where talk is fun. My Talk 107.1. 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
0: Hey guys, welcome back to the show. It is the Donna and Steve show.
1: Hey, Donna.
0: Hey, Steve.
1: Time for us to play a game that we like to play every day. It's called Whose Voice Is It Anyway? This is a celebrity voice guessing game. We will all hear a celebrity voice out of context. We'll be given a generic clue, and then Donna and I bid against one another, name that tune style, to see who can identify the voice in the fewest amount of seconds. You get to play along. We go now to producer Stormer for today's clue.
22: For today's clue, for today's voice, this actress appeared in the 2011 movie The Beaver. And Steve, you are in the lead 6-5, which means Donna, you can start the bidding today. What would you like to start at?
0: I can name that voice in 5 seconds.
22: Whoa.
1: I know who you think this is.
0: I don't really think anything yet.
1: I can name that voice in 4 seconds.
0: I can name that voice in 3 seconds.
1: Oh my gosh.
0: What was the clue again?
22: This actress appeared in the 2011 movie, The Beaver.
0: Okay.
1: So you're at 3 seconds.
0: Mm-hmm.
1: Oh, shnikes. Hang on a second. Just chill out for a second, guys.
0: Okay.
22: All right.
0: All right, we'll chill. We'll be over here while you're...
1: All right, Donna, you know what? Go ahead. Name that voice.
22: All right, Donna, you have 3 seconds to name this voice.
23: They do, and they're not funny elves either. They're kind of mischievous elves. So
0: yep. Got it.
1: There's something so crazy that is happening in my brain right now, too. So, let me just say, before you offer your answer.
0: Okay.
1: I thought with this clue, we're a little older than Stormer, so we probably knew the Beaver. It sounds a little more obscure to him. So then I'm thinking, is there a chance that it's the lead actress from the Beaver, which mm-hmm. also had Mel Gibson in it?
0: Mm-hmm.
1: And I promise you, I cannot... You ever have a name block for someone randomly out of nowhere?
0: Oh.
1: So... And for whatever reason, the names that keep going through my head are Jane Fonda and Sigourney Weaver. I know that's not her, 1,000%. I know exactly who it is. I could draw her.
0: You could see her face.
1: Yes.
0: Yes. Well, I'm going to tell you who it is.
1: Give me the initials.
0: I you feel win. Like I should tell. All right. So
1: go ahead. Tell Stormer your guess.
0: I'll give you the initials. The initials are JF.
1: See, that goes back to Jane Fonda. Maybe that's why my brain is there. That's so weird. Okay, now give me your answer.
0: The answer is Jodie Foster.
1: That's it, 1,000%.
22: All right, Donna's locking in Jodie Foster. Here is the voice one more time.
23: They do, and they're not funny elves either. They're kind of mischievous elves.
0: So she's talking about the elves on the shelf.
22: And is that the voice of Foster the Jody? It sure is,
1: job,
22: which means
1: Donna
22: Valentine is your winner today. And whose voice is it anyway? Yeah, I had never heard of that movie. I thought it was a blind spot, but clearly you two have seen it before.
0: There is a little story behind the movie. So Mel Gibson basically got canceled.
1: Mm-hmm.
0: And Jodie Foster is a friend and a fellow director. And I believe this is his first movie back.
1: Yes.
0: That she gave him this opportunity.
1: Yeah.
0: It's about a puppet, right? Or about
1: Puppet Beaver. Yes. Yeah. Oh, man. Isn't that crazy, though? I have experienced what I just experienced with Jodie Foster And isn't that funny? That's why Jane Fonda was coming to mind.
0: Mm. Yeah, it's crazy how the mind works.
1: But do you ever have those name blocks?
0: Yes.
1: Where you just,
0: yes,
1: you can tell you can tell someone everything about the person.
0: Right.
1: Except their name.
0: Right. That's why that's why I talk it out a lot. I'm like, you know, it's the lady who was in True Detective who's did the movie with the alien and and it just won't come to you in a decent amount of time.
1: You want to know the weirdest thing and then we'll let this go. One of my kids has a friend. And has had this friend for years. And I still, in my head, sometimes need to push through to remember this person's name. Because in my head, it always comes through as Naomi. And it is most certainly not Naomi.
0: Oh, yeah.
1: It's a three-syllable name, but it's not Naomi. And it's just so weird. Sometimes I find, I feel like I need a lot of phone directories. What churches used to give out, the printed directory with pictures of the family and their names. I need that in every area of my life.
0: That's nice.
1: Yeah.
0: Or we all just need to wear name tags. No shame.
1: I'm okay with that.
0: Right? Everyone should have like a gold necklace with their name spelled out. You know, name necklaces.
1: I don't know. Aren't we doing a lot of squinting there?
0: Okay. How about those little name plates, those license plates that you could buy in a card store?
1: And then they just wear that around with
0: a chain. Yeah, you wear it like, you know, like a wrapper.
1: Compliments any outfit.
0: Of course.
1: Okay. Congratulations, Donna.
0: Thank
1: we'll
0: you.
1: Play the game again tomorrow, by the way. Whose voice is it anyway?
0: Okay. Thank you. All right. Where do I want to begin?
1: Let's talk about Russell Crowe.
0: I can't wait. This is so great. Okay. I don't know if you saw this story, but Russell Crowe was exiting a Paris hotel and there were a bunch of autograph seekers there and people wanting to take his picture and all that. Well, he comes out pretty hot. He says, "Are you listening? Stay where you are. Don't bleeping push in on me. I'll come to you. Give everybody space. As soon as somebody's a D word, I'm going. You got me? Everybody clear?" And so there was video of this. Mm-hmm. And people are really giving him a hard time on social media and, you know, the internet, yada, yada.
1: I want to jump in here before we get to his explanation of it.
0: Okay.
1: And say I watched the original video just now to make sure I was up to speed on it.
0: Okay.
1: Outside of the language, maybe he could have dialed back there. I get where he's coming from. This is a guy who's been hounded so many times when he leaves a hotel. And I know that some people will say, "Hey, but you're a celebrity. This is what comes with it." Fans reaching out to you is one thing. These are, I'm going to stereotype here, very likely the kind of people that hang outside of these hotels. They have sources. They get you to sign things so that then they can go and sell things. And so there's a little irritation with that. Now, there was a person in the video, Donna, who does say, "Hey, could you also add," and I forget. And
0: maybe Maximus. They were trying to,
1: oh, okay. Is that, was that it?
0: Yeah.
1: And he looked at him. He's like, "Wait, what, add what?" And he said, "No." And then turned around. But I in general, feel like I'm siding with Russell Crowe. What did he have to say for himself?
0: I think this was on X. He posted, "Clickbait. Everybody got their autograph and selfie. The passage to the hotel was kept free for guests, and I still got to the airport on time. One man, no security, handled. What's your problem?"
1: Hey, I think you'd like Russell Crowe.
0: I do, too.
1: I think you would like him.
0: I do.
1: And I think he's not always gruff like that. He's had these gruff things, but I think he's also charming.
0: Yeah. Remember the incident in a hotel where he broke the phone or whatever?
1: Yeah, I was going to say, is there a phone? Or was that Kiefer Sutherland?
0: Oh.
1: Hang on.
0: Whoa. You could be right. I don't know. They're very adjacent. Anyway, I guess it can't hurt to set boundaries, right?
1: In June of 2005, Russell Crowe was arrested and charged with a second-degree assault after throwing a telephone at the concierge of the Mercer Hotel in Manhattan. I'm now going to look up Kiefer Sutherland phone incident, okay? See if they both had one.
0: Right. I think that was good recall.
1: Kiefer Sutherland was involved in two widely reported altercations, an assault by a rideshare vehicle that was recent.
0: Yes.
1: And no, a headbutting incident at a Manhattan nightclub. No hotel incidents directly involved a phone.
0: Wow. People in there headbutting. What are you doing? You're just going to hurt yourself.
1: No, the front part of your head is the hardest part of your head.
0: So, but if you're hitting the other person's front part of their head, you're not doing a whole lot of damage, right?
1: Yeah, I guess when it's said that way, Donna.
0: I don't know.
1: I studied Rex Kwando.
0: Who's he?
1: He's a guy in Napoleon Dynamite. Remember?
0: Yes.
1: He wears like the... hang on. We got to find a Rex Kwando. There's got to be a Rex Kwando clip that is clean. Right? I don't even know if he swears.
0: I don't think there's any swearing in that. Oh, maybe there is.
1: Let's see here.
0: Okay. Up. Napoleon Dynamite. What is
1: I just watched
0: that?
1: It last summer.
0: It's so stupid.
2: If you study with my 8-week program, you will learn a system of self-defense that I developed over 2 seasons of fighting in the octagon. It's called Rex Kwando. I need a volunteer. Okay, you'll do. Come up here. Bow to your sensei. Bow to your sensei!
0: That's fun.
1: That's good, man.
0: That's great.
1: That's a good time.
0: Do I have time for it?
1: Let me see what time it is. What do you want to do? Let's do the Taylor Swift story quick.
0: That's what I want to do. Okay. So, back in April, there was an 8-year-old girl named Madeline. And she tossed a paper airline over her fence into her neighbor's yard.
1: Paper airplane.
0: Yeah, what did I say?
1: Airline.
0: Oh, right. Not an entire airline. Just the
1: Here comes Delta!
0: Paper airplane over the fence into the neighbor's yard asking if he would play Taylor Swift. So he did Love Story, which was, you know, his mom recorded it and later shared it on TikTok. And the clip has since been seen by millions of people, including Taylor Swift. And so, long story short, she sends this little girl a guitar and basically tells her, you know, maybe you can learn how to play yourself. She wrote a handwritten note. Let me see if I could find that here.
1: That is a really sweet gesture.
0: She's just so cool. And it's just another reason people love her. It's not that she's the best singer on the planet. You know, she's just a good person.
1: Guys, it's a cool guitar, too.
0: I know.
1: It's like Taylor Swift laying on a Persian rug. Looks like almost in a studio, you know, recording studio, kind of a vibe there. How cool. And you know what's cool about it, to find the extra sweetness? It wasn't just a, hey, thanks for listening, but it was also empowering to this little girl.
0: Right.
1: Hey, here's a guitar. Learn how to play it, and then you'll be able to play the songs. You
0: exactly.
1: won't even need to put in the request to the neighbor.
0: And
1: she'll
0: be just
1: putting in requests to you.
0: And then to know that Taylor Swift saw it and said, it put a big smile on my face, and I'm sending you your own guitar in case you ever want to learn too. I mean,
1: awesome.
0: So sweet.
1: That's really, really cool, man.
0: I know, right?
1: Thank you, Donna.
0: Thanks for having me. Bye.
1: We'll take a break.

You know, you might be part of the 75% of Americans who think they waste less food than they actually do. Americans toss up more than $382 billion worth of food, costing an average family of four nearly $3,000 annually, and costing our planet even more in wasted resources. But did you also know nearly half of all food waste occurs at the household level, which means there's a lot we can do to reduce all this waste, to help your wallet and the planet. Eating leftovers is great, but things like freezing food that you can't eat right away, donating surplus food within your community, and better understanding food date labels can have an even bigger impact. To learn more, visit World Wildlife Fund at wwf.earth/foodwaste and spread the word that food

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9: ABC News, I'm Dave Packer. The federal judge overseeing President Trump's lawsuit against the IRS is considering reopening the case over the terms of its $1.8 billion settlement for a so-called anti-weaponization fund. And another setback for the president.
10: The majority of musicians slated for the Trump-backed event celebrating America's 250th now pulling out. The president now saying he'll hold a rally on Wednesday on the National Mall to replace the planned concerts.
9: ABC's Selena Wang. The driver in Friday's deadly bus crash just south of Washington, D.C. has been charged with two counts of involuntary manslaughter in Paris. A celebration erupted into violence Saturday after Paris Saint-Germain scored the Champions League title win over Budapest. It started out as a victory party in the streets, quickly grew into thousands of people, reports of vandalism, cars set ablaze, and an injured police officer, at least 45 people detained. This is ABC News.
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0: Hey, welcome to Hour 3. It is the final hour of the Donna and Steve Show. It's already Thursday. Thank you, holiday.
1: Yeah!
2: Bruh, Susan just emailed. Tell Stevie Boy there's a Buffalo Wild Wings in Chanhassen. Now, she wrote it, and I don't know if this is a typo or kind of a cool new thing we could say. Chanhassen.
0: Let's not do that.
2: Like, oh, that place is gas.
0: Is that a thing?
2: I think it's a thing. I think you could say that.
0: No.
2: Yes.
0: I don't think.
2: I think so.
0: I don't think so. I just don't think so. Stormer.
3: Well, I always thought the main nickname for Chanhassen was Chan Happenin'.
2: Yeah, that was out there. That was out there.
0: I don't know about that, guys.
2: You want me to have ChatGPT come up with five cool slangs, but things that old, out-of-touch people would say?
0: Absolutely not. I would like to get
2: Give
0: on
2: me
0: with the
2: five
0: show.
2: Oh, quick God. Things that would be slang that older people think 80s or 90s would use to say that something was fun.
0: We have about 70 stories to get to, and this is what he's doing.
2: I'm sorry. I live in the moment, and I just...
0: I don't. I like to stick to the plan.
2: Oh, my gosh. They gave me ones from the 80s or 90s. Remember yesterday when I asked about something and they were like, I said, describe chess to me like I'm five. And they were like, your chest is your body's cage where your heart lives. Yes. Chess. Not chest. Chess.
0: You got to put that down.
2: I have to just scratch the itch now.
0: You,
2: let me just get the old.
0: Oh, my God. You need a diagnosis.
2: You are just mad because you're groggy.
0: Okay. Stop using everything I say against me.
2: Well, I'm sorry. I'm listening to Love Trapped, the podcast, and I'm knee-deep in litigation. And so I'm naturally wanting to use everything that anyone says against them in the court of law.
0: Can I continue with the show?
2: Yes.
0: I would like you to hear this.
2: I want to hear it extremely hard.
0: Robert Pattinson is playing To Catch a Predator host Chris Hansen in an upcoming movie called Primetime. Did you know about this?
2: I did not know that this was going to be a movie. This is weird to me.
0: It's so weird. So the trailer just recently came out, and you have to hear what Robert Pattinson sounds like as Chris Hansen. It's pretty good.
4: I'm on it.
5: You watch television?
6: Well, there's something you should know. I'm Chris Hansen with Dateline NBC. You see how this looks, right?
0: That's
2: pretty
0: it.
2: Good.
0: It's pretty good.
2: That's pretty good.
0: Not bad. I don't have a release date for the movie. I don't know what it's going to include, what it's not going to conclude. But do you remember back in 2019, he was arrested?
2: Yeah.
0: After turning himself into police in Stamford, Connecticut, he was charged with larceny. And that arrest stemmed from bouncing nearly $13,000 worth of checks to a local mom and pop vendor for like promotional items like mugs and T-shirts and things. It's very bizarre.
2: Mm.
0: He did not do any jail time. Because he resolved the debt, completed some kind of program.
2: It was captivating television when it was on back in the day, To Catch a Predator on Dateline. It was captivating to watch it. Felt a little like voyeuristic of like you're watching someone at their lowest moment, but about to perpetrate an awful crime.
0: And being trapped.
2: Yeah, there was a lot that was there. What we don't know is if this movie will include at all the storyline. One of the targets of one of the episodes in 2006 ended up taking their own life, which put an end to the series.
0: Oh.
2: And so they're not sure if the movie will go into that or not. But
0: I mean, that show, crazy. Holy cow. I remember watching like Cheaters and thinking, how devastating. Mm-hmm. For these people,
2: yeah.
0: But then you take it to this level, and I've never seen so many blow up hot tubs in my life.
2: They were.
0: There are a lot of blow up.
2: They
0: hot
2: were
0: tubs.
2: Everywhere. They were everywhere back then.
0: Anyway, I'm interested. I'll watch this.
2: I will watch Steven Spielberg's new movie.
0: What is his new movie?
2: His new movie is called Disclosure Day. It comes out June 12th. And let me give you a little rundown of it and then tell you what the early reviews are saying about it. This follows a Kansas City meteorologist played by Emily Blunt and an alien life believer played by Josh O'Connor.
0: Yep.
2: Who race against time to reveal extraterrestrial truths to the public. Disclosure Day. Some of the early reviews caught my attention. I had seen a bit of a trailer and thought, please be good. Please be good. Well, it turns out people seem to think that this is really good, saying it's like peak Spielberg. This is what he does best. They say it's got like it's as exhilarating as Raiders of the Lost Ark, but with the emotional texture and increased ambition of his post 9/11 work. Going on to say, right from the opening, Spielberg lays down the gauntlet and reminds you that he does this stuff better than anybody in the history of film.
0: Wow.
2: So some early high praise. Also, Emily Blunt getting a lot of early high praise as well. People loving her her performance
0: in
2: this.
0: She's great. She's good in everything.
2: And good summer for her. She's coming right out of The Devil Wears Prada 2.
0: That's right.
2: Having done super well at the box office.
0: Woohoo.
2: And yeah, some people saying it's her most accomplished performance.
0: Really?
2: Yeah. And she did great in A Quiet Place.
0: Oh my God, that movie was so good.
2: Yeah. Oh, and John Williams scoring it. They say it's his best score in years.
0: Love it.
2: Riveting, moving stuff. I can't wait to see this.
0: Steven Spielberg was speaking out against AI in filmmaking during like a recent appearance on Michelle Obama's podcast.
2: Sure.
0: And while he thinks AI can be useful to find solutions to like medical issues, he thinks that's a good place for its use. He said, where I don't love it is where it takes a position or there's an empty chair at a writer's table. He said, I'm not willing to substitute, you know, because I don't really believe in sentience. And he says, I don't believe there's any substitute for the soul. And that's what we keep hearing over and over by these creators. He said, I don't think this is an algorithm that's inventable. He said, a computer that thinks it feels more like a human, you know, than we feel. He said, that raises an eyebrow for me. And he's like, don't tell me how my dialogue for this character is going to go. I'm going to tell you how it's going to go.
2: I like that.
0: Yeah, me too.
5: I really like that.
2: Sorry.
5: And I really like that.
0: There is a place for it. Yeah. And I think science and you know, the medical industry is a good place.
2: Yes. Yes. And we've seen some early signs of some potential breakthroughs in that regard. That would be really cool. Did you see the robot? Speaking of AI, did you see the robot that was dancing at this convention? They were like, hey, let's bring out this dancing robot. He's so dancey. And he was dancing. He was crushing it. Boom, boom. Tearing up the dance floor. And then there were two steps up to a higher part of the platform. And he like stumbled on it, and then like you would, like a real person would, quickly tried to like get himself back up, like, okay, cool, nobody saw that, I'm dancing again, goes back towards the steps one more time, falls again, and this time down for the count.
0: Oh, wow.
2: It was another win one for humanity.
0: Thank you, robot. Have you seen this movie about John Hamm? It looks really fun. I'm going to tell you about it, okay?
2: Okay.
0: So it's a new comedy this summer about a woman who's on a mission to hook up with John Hamm. John plays himself.
2: Oh.
0: And the movie is called Gail Daughtry and the Celebrity Sex Pass.
2: Wow.
0: It stars, I don't know if I'm going to say her name right, Zoe Deutch. D-E-U-T-C-H. I'm not familiar with it.
2: I want to say Deutch.
3: It's Deutch.
0: That's what I said. Zoe Deutch.
2: That reads better than Deutch.
0: That's fair.
2: Right?
0: Yes. All right. Zoe Deutch as a woman who walks in on her fiance getting it on with his celebrity sex pass.
2: Okay.
0: You know, everyone says they have a list.
2: Yeah, like their hall pass.
0: Exactly. So she goes looking for John Hamm to even things up. And she even gets help from his Mad Men co-star, John Slattery.
2: Yeah, I see him on the poster here.
0: Playing a rundown version of himself. Weird Al is in this, too. I watched the trailer. It looks really fun.
2: This looks like it'll be a good one for you.
0: Thank you. This looks like a goofy, fun summer flick.
2: You've input a new word into my mind that I'm going to have trouble with. Look at this douche.
0: Hey, my mom used to call people chooches. She'd be like, look at this chooch.
2: Funny, I had a friend named Chooch.
0: I think you told me that once.
2: I did. His name is Matthews. Brother couldn't say it.
0: Then there was Eddie and Chooch, R.I.P. to
2: yeah,
0: Chooch.
2: Chooch the dog.
0: Yeah. And I'm sure because he's East Coast, maybe he's like, let's just call him Chooch.
2: You know, it's interesting now. I just saw Chooch recently over Christmas at one of our high school's alma mater, whatever, basketball games.
0: Nice.
2: And we're both 42. And I was like, Chooch. I would never call him Matt. Ever.
0: Yeah, there's a lot of nicknames that are really interesting.
2: My wife accidentally called me Steve the other day. She only ever has always called me Steven. She called me Steve, and I was like, excuse me? What is going on here? And when she was like, oh my gosh, I don't know why I said that. That sounded weird.
0: You know what? When I was in my last relationship, which was 27 years ago, when he would call me by my first name, I'd be like, ew.
2: Yeah.
0: That's weird.
2: Yes.
0: Just in general, because it's always hon, babe.
2: Yeah.
0: Gorgeous.
2: Yes.
0: You know?
2: Long legs.
0: Bella. Perfection. We should go super late.
2: Great. We'll take a break when we come back. More things.
0: Okay.
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0: Hey guys, we're back. It is the Donna and Steve Show on My Talk 107.1, where we are study buddies.
2: You dang right.
0: You dang right. May I begin?
2: Sure.
0: I have a study here. It's actually a poll. Let me try that again. I have a poll where people were asked about that electronic dynamic pricing at grocery stores.
2: Yes. Yeah.
0: So I have not encountered this yet.
2: I haven't yet either. I think that Walmart was doing a big rollout of it.
0: Yes, they are.
2: Okay.
0: So it's like vague pricing where prices may change based on the day of the week or the time of the day or even the particular shopper.
2: I get worried if a snowstorm is coming in. Does the milk double in price now?
0: That's what I wonder. Well, dynamic electronic shelf labels have been popping up at a lot of chains. Like you mentioned, Walmart. They're also bringing them to Target, Kroger, Whole Foods. And stores say this won't lead them to raising prices across the board or like gouging people for like what you said, you know, cold drinks on a hot day. It's just a way for them to better manage pricing to make sure that items hit that sweet spot where they sell, especially if they've been on the shelf for a while.
2: Listen, if dynamic can mean that it could come down as well, that they can easily mark things down so that they can move the products better. But customers are going to have some skepticism going in, worried that they're going to, at a whim, hey, you know what? People are buying this. They're not going to notice if it's 10 cents more. But right. If we tick it up 10 cents, then we sell a million of them. As we all know, according to math, that comes out to $15 million, right?
0: Right.
2: Folks.
0: Well, in a poll, 67% of people are in favor of banning this entirely. 65% think stores will use digital price tags to inflate prices. 24% think it'll just simply maintain prices. And then there's 3% of people in this poll who believe they'll be used to mark items down. So people want this to go bye-bye.
2: Yeah, we're okay with it going bye-bye.
0: Yeah, just go away.
2: Plus, okay. Plus, give the stock boys and girls an opportunity to
0: That's
2: go
0: right.
2: And
0: get that gun out and the price gun.
2: Yeah.
0: Right?
2: Fun. People like that.
0: I always like playing with the price gun.
2: Yeah. That was the best part of getting registered, filing for a registry at Bed Bath & Beyond.
0: Oh, yeah. You did the gun thing.
2: They gave us the gun. And then you go shopping and you just boop, boop. Oh, that'd be fun. We should get those towels. Boop, boop. But somebody else should pay for them. And that microwave. Boop. Boop.
0: Yeah,
2: so
0: it.
2: Fun.
0: So much fun.
2: AI is killing your work social life, friends. Here's a study that you didn't even need read to you because you probably have already felt it in some way. Business Insider has a report on how artificial intelligence is threatening to take away your work social life, to which Donna and I say, hear, hear.
0: We like this.
2: Right, Donna?
0: 100.
2: What do you not want to do at work?
0: Socialize.
2: Why?
0: Time management.
2: When?
0: Every day.
2: See? The idea is that AI has taken away a lot of interaction. And in bigger workplaces, you know, think of like big buildings where AI has matriculated a lot more aggressively.
0: Right.
2: You combine that, less interaction, and some shrinking workforces, leaves people on their own in a lot of cases. And basically, people don't need each other as much, at least not in person. So studies show that these heavy AI users say they have lower trust in colleagues. I certainly do.
0: Sounds great.
2: Weaker team coordination. Mm-hmm. Yes, that's checking out. Mm-hmm. Higher burnout. Mm-hmm. How often do I threaten to quit?
0: Pretty much every day.
2: A few times a show, right?
0: Yes.
2: And greater feelings of isolation, which I like.
0: I like that too.
2: I like that part.
0: More
2: yeah.
0: isolation.
2: Yeah, we say bring on the isolation.
0: You know what? I think the isolation thing, which we all know is very, it's important to have community as you get older
2: No doubt.
0: I am at the point right now where I can balance. I could go do brunch with friends, go meet someone up for a drink, go for a bike ride, and have mostly isolation and feel really good about it.
2: Yes, I agree. I had dinner with some buddies recently. It was good. We connected. And when we get together, we're talking about life. Like, what's going on? How's life? How's work stuff? How are the kids?
0: Yeah,
2: how's marriage?
0: Sure.
2: You know, like, let's ask some direct questions and make some good use of the time. And then I feel pretty good for a while.
0: Yeah. You're good for what? 2-3 months?
2: Yeah, three, four. 3-4 months.
0: 4 or 5, yeah.
2: Yes, I could do up to a half a year. So
0: six, seven.
2: Months. Don't. Yeah, I like a little bit of isolation.
0: Well, you're never isolated, Steve.
2: This is true. This is why I crave it so much. There are so many people in my house.
0: Yeah, but then when you are alone, then first, you're like, well, I don't know what to do with myself.
2: First day, I'm all excited. Bachelor pad!
0: Yeah, you're like, I could stuff my face with brisket.
2: I'll get one of the twin mattresses, go down the stairs, you know. And I do that a couple times, what am I doing? Where is everybody?
0: Guys.
2: But folks. What I want, though, can we have a happy medium is the question. Some interaction and some isolation.
0: That's all I'm saying.
2: And by some, 25% interaction, 75% isolation.
0: Unless it's your family.
2: Yeah, then it's 50.
0: Yeah, you could do 50-50. Be like, everybody leave the house.
2: Yes.
0: While I'm here. And then you come back.
2: Yeah, my sister and brother-in-law were offering to help us last week as we prepare for this graduation party for their son that we're hosting.
0: Yeah, I would hope so.
2: And they were like, what can we do to help? What can we do to help? And at one point we said, take the kids. Just take our kids.
0: Oh, yeah,
2: if you just remove them from the premises.
0: You could get stuff done.
2: We could really hammer through some stuff. But it turns out we were doing the kind of work where extra hands, extra helping hands help. So then they came over but also took some of the kids.
0: The high maintenance ones.
2: The high maintenance ones,
0: sure.
2: Yeah.
0: The ones who are like, Mom, Dad.
2: Yeah.
0: Dad.
2: You cut me an apple? Can you make
0: me
2: toast? Can you butter this toast?
0: Oh, my God.
2: Can you get me a bowl?
0: Exhausting.
2: You can get yourself a bowl. Can you get me water? Buddy, do you know how to get yourself water? Now you're even engaging there. Even if you're not doing it, you're stopping. You have no idea how many interruptions there are every single
0: day. I can't even imagine.
2: There's almost no stretch of time where it's just unbroken concentration.
0: Right.
2: Get stuff done time.
0: Right. I see people who have kids and how they are very easily okay with any yes. Yeah. And I'm like, oh my God, you're driving me crazy.
2: Yeah.
0: You're driving me crazy. Please focus on one thing.
2: Yeah.
0: You can't as a parent.
2: No.
0: And I respect that.
2: Yeah.
0: Thank you.
2: Oh.
0: Good night.
2: Am I okay?
18: Where talk is fun.
17: This isn't the real world.
18: My talk. Everything entertainment.
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18: 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I want to be
0: just like a king. Hey guys, welcome back to the show. It is Donna, it is Steve. It is time to play a little game.
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29: 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And here's your host, Jason Stormer.
30: I want to see how smart you are.
0: Jason Stormer is taking a phone call as we speak. I am getting completely, what's the word I'm looking for? Creamed?
2: Hammered.
0: Obliterated.
2: Destroyed. Overcome.
0: Beaten.
2: Yeah, you're losing bad.
0: I'm losing so bad. I'm like 40 points behind, I think.
3: And welcome back to the College of Pop Culture Knowledge, everybody. Hey. It's Donna Valentine with her 154 points, taking on Steve Patterson with his 197 points. It's a 43-point lead for Steve going into the Memorial Day weekend. And we have your lifeline on the line, Donna. We're going to Circle Pines. We're saying good morning once again to Gerg.
0: Hey Gerg, what's going on?
31: Oh, you know, touring to northern Minnesota.
0: Oh, nice.
2: Gerg, what are you doing for... Hey, Gerg, a two-part question. Do you have any Memorial Day weekend plans? And also, do more people cook out on the Sunday of Memorial Day weekend because you're not working on Monday, or do they do it on Monday?
31: I have no idea what other people do, and okay. I'm probably just going to relax for the weekend.
2: All right. Okay. Chill out, Gerg.
0: Yeah, Gerg.
2: What a response. I have no idea what other people do. That's a cool response. Gerg, that's great, man. Gerg, I never asked you, man. How old are you, brother?
31: I am 53.
2: Wow.
31: And I did have a suggestion, you know, the other day.

0: Did you reference...
1: need to embrace it and make the silhouette sea hag, my talk sea hag.
2: Did you reference yourself as the sea hag, Donna?
0: No, Phil did.
2: Phil did. Okay. Well, that has clearly stuck. And so, yeah, we could work on that. All right. Thank you, Gerg. Gerg, let us go over to producer Stormer and find out what today's topic is.
3: All right. Well, for our topic for the game today, well, this actress who appeared on the show The Madison, one of the newest Taylor Sheridan shows, shared that the working conditions actually on the set of this show were pretty grueling. Apparently, there was no bathroom. There was not even an outhouse, no air conditioning, no plumbing, really nothing at all. In fact, she said that she had to relieve herself in the bushes. Mm. That actress is Michelle Pfeiffer. We're doing Michelle Pfeiffer trivia today.
2: All right.
0: Okay.
2: Gerg, do you fancy yourself a Michelle Pfeiffer fan?
1: Not strong. We'll see if they hit some of the more popular things.
0: Sure. Okay.
2: Gosh, I feel like I'd like to have Gerg in studio someday. I'd have to control his mic.
0: Okay.
2: You know, because I do feel like he might get a little extra chatty at some point. He'd get a little too comfortable. But it'd be nice. I like it when you call in, Gerg.
1: Yeah, thank you.
0: And I'm Donna Valentine.
2: I thought I'd stay out of this one, buddies, man. It's called bromance. All right, I'll go away. Tell me when it's my time.
3: All right, Steve is leaving the room. And, Gerg, I'm going to put you on hold as well as we go over the first round of questions with D-Val again. Michelle Pfeiffer trivia today. You ready, Miss Valentine?
0: Yeah, sure.
3: Great, let's begin with this one. All right, Michelle Pfeiffer played this villain in Batman Returns.
0: Catwoman.
3: She appeared in this 1983 Al Pacino movie.
0: Oh, 1983?
3: Yes, ma'am.
0: I'm just going to say Casino. That's not right.
3: And she starred alongside this actor in the 1995 movie, The Age of Innocence.
0: Oh, I love that movie. The British guy, Anthony Hopkins. That's not right, but that's what I got. That's all I got, okay?
3: All right, time is up. Let's bring Gerg back into the conversation. All right, Gerg, you heard my Michelle Pfeiffer questions. You heard Donna's answers. Would you like to change any of Donna's answers?
1: No, I got to go with them. I didn't hit any of the things I would know.
0: Number two is not right. That was Sharon Stone. But, oh, son of a gun.
3: I just realized what it was, didn't you?
0: Son of a gun.
3: Don't say it, though. Don't say it.
0: All right.
3: Thank you so much, Gerg. I'm putting you on hold one more time. Let's bring Steve back into the room now. Come on back, Steve.
0: Hey, Steve.
2: All right, I'm ready.
3: Okay. All right, Michelle Pfeiffer trivia. Here we go, Steve. Question number one. Michelle Pfeiffer played this villain in Batman Returns.
2: She played Catwoman.
3: She appeared in this 1983 Al Pacino movie.
2: Scarface.
3: And she starred alongside this actor in the 1995 movie, The Age of Innocence.
2: Richard Gere. I think that's wrong. Say the first one again.
3: She played this villain in Batman Returns.
2: You know what? I'm going to stay with Catwoman. I think Halle Berry played Poison Ivy.
0: I'm so mad.
2: I had Poison Ivy on my butt once when I was a kid.
0: You know what?
2: Oh, what?
0: I hate when I realize an answer after the fact and then you know it. That really makes me mad.
3: That's tough.
2: That is tough, Donna. But let's see how we did. Maybe you won. Yeah. I didn't feel great about my answers.
3: Yeah, you never know.
0: All right,
3: let's bring Gerg back in here. Let's see who gets to spin the wheel. Question number one. Michelle Pfeiffer played this villain in Batman Returns. You all said Catwoman. Correct answer is
0: meow.
3: Catwoman is correct.
2: Okay, good.
3: Halle Berry did play Catwoman in a 2004 standalone movie, if I'm not mistaken. But Michelle Pfeiffer played Catwoman before her.
2: And Uma Thurman played Poison Ivy,
3: precisely.
2: I think.
3: Okay. Precisely. There you go.
2: You know, I kind of do miss Storm of the... Donna, give us a moment.
3: Yes, please.
2: I love The Dark Knight. It's like my favorite movie of all time. I love what they did with that. Mm-hmm. That being said, when you watch one of those Clooney or Val Kilmer Batmans, the over-the-top colors, the comic bookiness of it, is there's something to be appreciated there and enjoyed when you watch it.
3: Oh, yeah. The set designers absolutely had a field day with those movies, and they're so fun to look at. And now that we are going into this next era of DC, I'm hoping that we get some of that with the new Batman. I think with the Robert Pattinson Batman movies, it's still going to stay dark and broody, but I'm hoping James Gunn, with whatever Batman he chooses, is going to, you know, add a little color, as Donna Valentine would say.
2: Well, and he did some of that with Superman, with the new Superman movie.
3: Exactly.

0: That had a little more of leaning into the, the colors and all that. Anyway.
1: Yes.
0: All right, moving on.
1: All right. Question number two. Donna, you can come back into the conversation.
2: Hi, how's it going? Oh, thank you so much.
1: Oh, we missed you terribly. All right. Question number two. Michelle Pfeiffer appeared in this 1983 Al Pacino movie, Donna and Gurg. You said Casino. Steve, you said Scarface.
2: That's what I meant.
1: Okay. Correct answer is Scarface. Steve, you got it.
0: Donna, you said the movie was Pacino?
2: No, Casino.
0: Casino. Oh.
2: I just needed a placeholder to hold it there. And then I thought, was it Scent of a Woman?
0: Hoo-ah.
2: Dang it.
1: Take a flamethrower to the College of Pop Culture Knowledge.
0: That's right.
1: All right, question number three, with Steve in the lead. Michelle Pfeiffer starred alongside this actor in the 1995 movie The Age of Innocence. Donna and Gurg, you said Sir Anthony Hopkins. Steve, you said Richard Gere. The correct answer is Daniel Day-Lewis. You guys both got it wrong, but what this does mean is Steve is your winner today in the Michelle Pfeiffer edition of the College of Pop Culture Knowledge.
2: Sorry, Gurg.
0: Thanks, everyone. Gurg, it's all good, though, bro. Hey, Gurg. What's for lunch today, do you think? Do you know what you're eating for lunch today?
3: I have made some bologna sandwiches because I'm driving from Naples to Alexandria.
0: Hey, Gurg, follow-up and final question. Are you aware of other deli meats that are now available besides bologna?
3: I am, and, you know, they cost a lot.
0: Okay.
2: Yeah, they are very expensive. You're absolutely right about that.
1: Oh,
2: that
1: is salami, my goodness.
0: Even if you get like a pound of like cracked pepper turkey, it's like they're running your credit.
2: Yeah.
0: It's a lot, man.
1: Don't get me started on roast beef right now.
0: Oh, boy.
1: Okay.
0: Well, Gurg, it sounds like you got quite the sitch lined up for lunch.
3: Yeah. So I guess I'll spin the wheel and hope for a whammy.
2: That's right, Gurg.
0: Yeah, spin it, baby.
1: Or get big spin, Gurg. Let's hear it.
3: While it's spinning, you can give us an update on your trees, Steve. We haven't heard that for a while.
0: Absolutely.
1: All right,
0: let's back
3: spin.
0: Into it.
1: And today's game for Steve Patterson was worth 5 points today, going into Memorial Day weekend, which means Steve has officially hit the 200 mark. He is at 202 points. Donna's at 154.
0: Dang. You know what's funny about this game? About 3 weeks ago, I think I was down by around 15.
1: Yeah, you were.
0: And we were
2: like,
0: talking
2: this is
0: about
2: unprecedented.
0: How many whammies I was getting. Anyway, this has all turned
2: all
0: out.
2: Right.
0: Well, Gurg, we love you. Thank you, buddy, for calling in. We look forward to talking to you again. Have a great weekend, okay?
3: Yep, always a pleasure. Take care.
2: Bye.
0: I'll tell you what Gurg strikes me as. A real nice guy.
2: Yeah.
0: And, you know, I could talk to nice people for a long time.
2: Aw, that's sweet.
0: You know, I feel like I could share a park bench with him or something, and we could just, like, chit-chat.
2: That's sweet. And feed the pigeons, maybe.
0: Mm-hmm. Yes.
1: Talk about how life's a box of chocolates.
2: Yeah.
0: When should I show my kids Forrest Gump?
1: How old are they again?
0: I got a 15 and a 13. Oh, I have a 10 and a 6 as well.
1: I think the older ones are definitely ready.
0: Yeah. Yeah.
2: Will they get all the references, though?
0: You know, what do you mean?
2: You know, there's a lot of references to pop culture, like the smiley face and, right?
1: Yeah. JFK.
2: Yeah.
0: Yeah. I don't know. I mean, I did. I was, you know, I did kind of when I watched it in 1994. I think I was only, what, 10 or 11 when I saw it.
2: Okay.
0: When I saw
2: with
0: it.
2: Sally Field. Your favorite.
0: Oh. Okay.
2: All right. Real quick.
0: Tiebreaker, bonus, onesies.
1: Here we go. All right. So this is the name of Michelle Pfeiffer's superhero character in the Marvel Cinematic Universe. Trust me. This character's name is also the name of this insect. Common species of this insect include yellow jackets.
2: Donna. This would be wasp lady person.
0: Show me wasp lady person.
1: You got the first word right, which was wasp, which means you are getting an extra point, Donna. You desperately needed it. You got 155 points.
2: All right.
1: Steve has 202.
2: Dang it, Steve. That's incredible.
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0: It is the final stretch of the Donna and Steve show. Oh, I didn't really want to do this story, but we have to. In case you have not already heard, NASCAR's Kyle Busch passed away yesterday. He was only 41 years old.
1: This is a shocking story.
0: So shocking.
1: Came out of nowhere. TMZ is reporting that, according to a 911 call, he had been coughing some blood the day before his death and was struggling to breathe, was feeling very hot, feeling like he was going to pass out. He was in a like a simulator, like a NASCAR simulator sort
0: sure,
1: of thing.
0: Sure, yep.
1: Doing some training. And then, yeah, passed one day later.
0: Unbelievable.
1: He, yeah.
0: Also, there was one race where it ended. He was struggling with like a cold and sinus issues on May 10th in upstate New York.
1: Mm-hmm.
0: And it was worsened by the intense G-forces and elevation changes. And so he radioed his crew toward the end of the race to ask for a doctor to be ready with a shot for him.
1: Yeah.
0: Yeah, this is just terrible, terrible. He has two kids.
1: I know. Oh, gosh, my heart broke when I saw the photo of his family. I just thought, oh, gosh.
0: Yeah.
1: It's just so sad. But, yeah, very big name for a long time. In the world of NASCAR,
0: yeah.
1: And passing at just the age of 41.
0: Yikes.
1: Sad, sad
0: anyway,
1: stuff.
0: Just wanted to make sure that we, you know, got that in there somewhere in case you haven't already heard. Let's shift gears, though.
1: Yes.
0: It's a big weekend.
1: It is a big weekend. It's Memorial Day weekend. We look ahead to another weekend that's going to be coming up later this summer.
0: July 4th.
1: July 4th. The weekend of July 4th is the annual Nathan's Famous International Hot Dog Eating Contest. Joey Chestnut is the most dominant hot dog eater of all time. This man owns the world record and multiple places behind it. He keeps breaking his own record. He's unbelievable. I didn't know that he had been arrested.
0: I didn't either. I thought he was, didn't he swap teams or was that Kabayashi?
1: Okay, there's a lot to get through in that last sentence.
0: didn't he
1: no,
0: go
1: wait,
0: eat?
1: Stop. Kobayashi, not Kabayashi.
0: Sorry.
1: Had kind of a falling out with that eating
0: he did.
1: League years and years ago.
0: Okay.
1: This has set him aside for now.
0: Okay, I'm putting Kobayashi aside.
1: Joey Chestnut did team up. He did something that was like an unsanctioned event, and then he got banned from a Nathan's Hot Dog Eating Contest. Then they welcomed him back. So now he's back and he's doing it. But I guess he had pleaded guilty to a misdemeanor battery charge after he had been accused of slapping a man on the face.
0: With a hot dog?
1: No.
0: Please let it be with a hot dog.
1: Oh, geez. I don't think it is. It should have been. I think he used his hand. So he's at an Indiana bar. He was sentenced to 180 days of probation in Hamilton County. At any rate, what we know is a drug grudge. Hi, Steve. A judge has granted him permission to travel outside of the state, which will allow Joey Chestnut to defend his title and his signature mustard belt on Coney Island this summer. He said it was a misunderstanding. Chestnut was like, I was drunk. I don't even remember hitting this guy. My bad.
0: Oh, okay. Okay.
1: It also did not violate Major League Eating's code of conduct as it occurred outside of any organizational event or activity, and it was addressed by local authorities. Chestnut took back his title last year, Donna, thanks for asking, by eating 70 and a half hot dogs and buns in 10 minutes after he missed
0: That's
1: that
0: 2020.
1: He missed the 2024 contest because of that competing sponsorship.
0: Do you think he's just so bloated the next day from all the nitrates?
1: Oh, my gosh.
0: Sodium. Ugh.
1: We had him on our TV show years ago, and we asked him a question as delicately as we could about
0: the aftermath.
1: Yes, yeah, and I forget what he said, but I remember it not being as alarming as I thought. Like I thought maybe they'd just be bringing in backup toilets.
0: Mm.
1: Like everybody, this isn't a drill. This is what we train for. Joey comes back into his house.
0: Mm-hmm.
1: I don't know. I bet he's eaten more. He ate more hot dogs last July 4th than you've had in your whole life, I bet.
0: Probably.
1: Yeah.
0: Probably. Although I did like hot dogs a lot when I was growing up. There's always like a hot dog truck. It was called Sabrettes. Are you familiar with Sabrettes, the brand? It's big in New York City, too.
1: Yes, yes.
0: And like we'd just be driving. My mom would pick me up from school or something. And she'd be like, hey, you want to pull over and get a hot dog? I was like, you're damn right I do. Let's do it.
1: That's fun.
0: Yeah. Hot dog trucks.
1: They go back. I just don't like that they're boiled. I just want every hot dog grilled. I only want them grilled.
0: These were really good, though, because they were, like, long, and they had a snap to them. I agree. I agree with the grilled, but...
1: And I want to say this also now.
0: Okay.
1: I think that if you're going to do a foot-long hot dog, that's fine, but give us a foot-long bun.
0: I know, please. I like the hangy overage.
1: Why are you so...
0: Because I want to bite it. It like gets you ready. Okay, right?
1: You gotta start over, bro.
0: What do you mean?
1: You just sounded weird right now.
0: So when it's hanging over the edge of the bun, then you get to bite that bunless to get ready for the big main event.
1: I don't like what you're saying, and I don't even believe what you're saying. I prefer any hot dog to be eaten with a bun in that bite. So you're talking about this appetizer before you get to the main event. I want it all to be, I want the bun and the hot dog to go together. Okay. I don't want chopped up hot dogs like I'm six.
0: Okay, okay.
1: Yeah, and it just looks bad. Same thing. If it's a burger, you're a really big burger. Congratulations, you're a big burger. I'd like you all to be under the bun.
0: That please. I would like all under the bun because that's different. Like the hot dog is tubular, and so it is made to have some hangage.
1: Hey, are you proud of yourself?
0: Yes.
1: For how you did this?
0: Yeah, and I also like when it has like a little knot at the end.
1: Oh, Lord, like they tied a balloon? I hate that. Cut that part off.
0: No,
1: burn
0: I want to eat it.
1: Barf you.
0: Barf you.
1: I'm just so grossed out by that, man.
0: All right.
1: Okay.
0: Listen to me talking about hot dogs, though. Right?
1: That is fun.
0: Thank you.
1: Except for the parts that felt very not okay for me to hear.
0: Am I still?
1: Good morning. Oh, what?
0: Nothing.
1: Good morning.
0: Ask if I'm still invited over. Okay.
1: No, no, no. Good morning. I'm the one who said worth the hype. Was not worth the hype. This is Mary. Remember we were doing that segment briefly?
0: I do. Mary, chill out.
1: And it was never heard from again. Can I have the same power? Oh, I haven't read this. And say stop with the daily short name that voice? It really disrupts your flow. Nah. Just go back to the weekly version that takes up a whole segment. Read this on air and invite others to weigh in. Thank you. Love you long time. All right, Mary, I just did. I didn't even know. I was cold reading this email. Email us in the next 60 seconds if you want us to do whose voice is it anyway, daily or weekly. We thought it'd be fun to spread the fun out each and every day.
0: Yeah, real quickie.
1: And it actually keeps the show moving. We get a little better pace, bada bing. We dipped our toe in that.
0: Yeah, Mary. Mary, you just don't like change, I think.
1: She might be one of those people. Mm-hmm. She's in the bottom part of the J curve. She's right. In the bottom of the J.
0: Come on, Mare Bear.
1: Mary.
0: Mary? Mary.
1: Oh, you probably want me to stop doing that too, Mary, don't you?
0: Probably. All right, you want to see what the soup is today?
1: Yes, please.
0: It's a special day.
2: Come down

0: Alpha-tiers, Brian.
1: What up, baby?
2: What up? What up?
1: Man, Fry-yay.
0: What's happening?
2: What do you got going on this weekend?
0: Not a lot.
1: Are you grilling on Memorial Day?
0: Oh, yeah. It's going to be gorgeous out. I might not go inside.
1: What do you do? Do you grill like just burgers and dogs, or do you do brats?
0: Everything. Whatever they want. Whatever they want.
2: Are you going to do corn? Know? Corn on the cob? Or is it out of season?
0: I got too much braces and metal in the teeth.
2: Oh.
1: And it's too expensive.
0: Any sort of corn on the cob.
1: Yeah, we're not trying to jeopardize any of that. That stuff costs money.
2: Yeah. Okay.
0: A lot of money.
2: Do we have a soup today?
0: Yeah, I have chicken curry.
2: Ooh.
1: Did you do that for my wife?
0: No, does she?
2: Curry?
1: She's half Indian.
0: Oh, I didn't know.
1: Dude.
0: We haven't met.
1: Oh,
2: yeah,
1: that's right.
2: He tries to keep her away from everybody.
0: Yeah.
2: So we don't tell what he's really like at work. Yep.
0: Yeah.
2: Yep.
1: All right. What's the entree, man?
0: It is a spicy homemade fennel sausage flatbread.
2: Wow.
1: Love it.
2: Yeah. Thank you.
1: Chef Brian, everybody. What a way to end the week. That is Chef Brian.
0: Let's go get it.
1: Let's go get it. Have a great weekend, everybody. Love you. Bye-bye.
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16: ABC News, I'm Dave Packer. We've learned this weekend that 5 Americans, including U.S. troops, were injured in an Iranian missile attack on a U.S. base in Kuwait Wednesday. We're told they've since returned to duty. In Laos, 4 of the 6 remaining miners trapped in a flooded cave are now out. Josh Richardson, part of the rescue team.
17: I was literally about to head into the cave myself when all of a sudden we heard all these cheers and spun around and 4 very muddy miners just suddenly emerged out of the cave on their own.
16: The 2 other men still trapped inside. Officials announcing the bodies of 9 missing individuals have been found at the site of a blast and ruptured chemical tank at a paper mill in Washington State. The driver in Friday's deadly chain reaction bus crash along I-95 just south of Washington, D.C., has been charged with 2 counts of involuntary manslaughter. And Southern Command says a U.S. airstrike on an alleged drug smuggling boat in the Eastern Pacific has killed 3 men. That happened today. This is ABC News.
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23: It's Tuesday. Hi. I know you think it's Monday. Well, some of you do because you forgot that yesterday was a holiday. It's fine. It's Tuesday.
24: Yeah.
23: And we're back on the air, Dawn.
24: We are.
23: On The Adventures of Bradley and Dawn. We've been gone. We left town. We were like, see ya, wouldn't want to be ya. Actually, it's been beautiful, I hear. Over the last few days. So I hope you got some time to rest and relax wherever you were. Dawn, honey, just kick back. Tell me what you were up to, girl. I heard you were in the weeds.
24: Oh, well.
23: Up north.
24: Yeah. Yeah. Went to
23: the
24: cabin.
23: Sticks.
24: Yeah. Oh, yeah. I really sound in Minnesotan now.
23: Well, you have to because now you got a cabin.
24: I do.
23: Which means you're a Minnesotan.
24: I'm fully Minnesotan.
23: Yeah.
24: So the intention to go up there was to bring my lawnmower up there and, you know, get that going, which has been in my mom's basement for 10 years.
23: Why?
24: Because I didn't need a lawnmower up until this point. So brought that from Missouri, brought it up there, had to go to Cloquet. Twice, which is, you know.
23: Twice?
24: Because we bought the wrong tools, went back, returned them, bought new tools. Those didn't work either.
23: What kind of tools?
24: You know, tools to get a bolt off of a carburetor on a lawnmower.
23: Okay.
24: So anyway, there was that.
23: It's real
24: butch. Then there was like this, we were going to put in an air conditioner, but then we returned the one I ordered and then got another one. And then on the way there, we decided there was a better deal, so we returned the second air conditioner.
23: Oh my God, honey.
24: It was a lot.
23: You're giving me shingles.
24: It's fine.
23: Which is hard because I got a vaccine for that.
24: Exactly. So it was a lot of stuff like that, but you know, still enjoyed the weather, had a good time.
23: So did you do anything fun?
24: I mean, it depends on what is fun to you. To me, it's not, it's just sitting back and I got out on my porch.
23: That's what I'm saying. You got to do something that wasn't the lawnmower.
24: That's right. Yes.
23: Like what?
24: That's correct. I mean, we just, you know, hang out at the cabin, you know, listen to all the birds and the frogs
23: just
24: and
23: stare
24: everything
23: at each other.
24: Like that. You know, sit outside, eat. You know, watch him play some video games eventually.
23: Oh, he plays video games when you're up there?
24: He brought his PS5. Yeah.
23: How do you feel about that?
24: I'm totally fine with it because I'm on my phone playing an app, a game.
23: Playing an app.
24: Playing Bubble Bus, which is a game.
23: Bubble Bust?
24: That I'm making money off
23: Bubble Bust. Bubble Bust.
24: Yeah. And then I got into some online auctions and I bought some stuff.
23: Okay, like what?
24: Oh, some dumb little lab diamonds that I won the auction for.
23: Oh, my God. Are you a thousand? You are literally my grandmother on QVC. What did you buy? Lab-grown diamonds?
24: I was on this auction. It was so exciting. And then it was like, bid. And like, I thought I was going to get it for like lower than what I was. And there's a secret envelope. And they're like, okay, 1.8 millimeter.
23: So you've fallen into the Temu trap again.
24: Yeah. This is a live auction app, though. Then I bought a Japanese vase.
23: Sounds a lot like Temu.
24: I bought a live auction. I bought a vase. This guy was just unwrapping boxes.
23: I thought
24: boxes.
23: You said Japanese face.
24: No.
23: I was like, okay, that's kind of creepy.
24: Anyway,
23: Vase that's worth $2. What did you buy it for?
24: That one was $19.
23: And
24: he got all this stuff from an estate sale, this guy.
23: Okay.
24: And
23: where
24: then he
23: is
24: unboxes
23: this
24: it.
23: Auction app?
24: Online, on the app. Yeah. Whatnot is what it's called.
23: Okay, the app is called Whatnot.
24: Yes, and it is people selling on live auctions all the time. And it's kind of addictive.
23: Yeah, so you bought crap you don't need.
24: Yeah.
23: For the storage facility that you're trying to get rid of.
24: No, that's done. I got rid of the storage facility.
23: Oh, so you're going to get a new one.
24: It's all in my cabin. No! Those little diamonds.
23: Like how you get offended.
24: I'll have to pull up. You know, they give you a digital receipt of the tape of you buying it. So it's like a video version.
23: What?
24: You're drunk. He's going, okay, Don, you won that vase. So I'll have to play that for you guys tomorrow.
23: So you bought how many things?
24: Three things.
23: So you left town.
24: Yeah.
23: So you had to buy a cabin.
24: Yes.
23: To go up and buy crap you don't need.
24: Yeah, I mean,
23: woman.
24: It was just like, oh no, I bought these little diamonds. It could have been,
23: okay,
24: but it
23: how
24: was
23: much
24: secret
23: were these
24: envelopes.
23: Diamonds, these quote diamonds.
24: They're worth like $4.
23: Okay. That ain't a diamond.
24: It's
23: that's
24: a
23: not
24: lab a, grown diamond. It's no, just a very small one. No,
23: for $4.
24: No. I paid more than that.
23: How much?
24: But the value is like $4.
23: The value is $4
24: well,
23: and you paid
24: them,
23: a lot more?
24: Okay. Yeah, because one of them, you just hit bid and like it starts going up and I thought there were seconds.
23: Woman, you, is anyone, explain to me.
24: I'll show you. I'll pull it up during the commercial and you can see this. Actually, I'll just show you the tape.
23: Worth $4 and you paid how much?
24: It was like 41 with shipping.
23: Why would you pay 41 for a $4 diamond?
24: Linda, listen. She had envelopes, okay? So you don't know. She's like, here's envelope number. It was 1 through 150. And it could have been one of the carat diamonds. It could have been one of the three.
23: Oh, yeah, sure. And you thought you were going to get that one?
24: No, three people did get those big diamonds.
23: Sure they did.
24: No, they did.
23: They're real humans, I bet.
24: No, they really are.
23: Are they?
24: Oh, my gosh. I don't, you're questioning other things about this app that aren't, don't worry about it. What did you do in Houston?
23: Thank you.
24: That's the important
23: part. I like how you changed the subject real quick.
24: Yeah.
23: We'll get more on your lab-grown $4 diamonds that you paid $40 for. Somebody's making money.
0: It ain't you.
24: No.
23: I went to Houston and ate my weight in Houston.
24: Okay.
23: And did not manage to buy any lab-grown diamonds.
24: Well, that's good. What did you ate and you saw your family members when you were there? Your mom came down.
23: Yeah. So my mom rented a house
24: and
23: she invited my two stepsisters and then Jamie and I. So my two stepsisters and they did not. My one stepsister's single, but she brought her niece, my niece and her daughter. And then my other sister left her husband at home. And Jamie and I. So it was just basically us in a house.
24: That's fun.
23: From like Friday until Monday.
24: Okay. And you guys just did a little kikiing, a little chatting.
23: A little kikiing?
24: You did some
23: kikiing. No, we hung around the house. We went for dinner each night. Because like there are three important things that you want to eat when you're in Texas because you can't get them anywhere else.
24: Sure.
23: Barbecue.
24: Mm-hmm.
23: No offense to those of you who think Kansas City has barbecue.
24: Memphis.
23: Or Memphis.
24: Yeah.
23: Tex-Mex.
24: Mm-hmm.
23: Because, you know, there's great Mexican food and there's great Tex-Mex.
24: Mm-hmm.
23: So like those two are two different things.
24: Yes.
23: And you can get great Mexican food here, but you can't get great Tex-Mex here.
24: Okay.
23: I don't even know how to describe it, but you just know it when you eat it.
24: Yeah.
23: Anyway, so we did Tex-Mex, and then the last one is seafood, because, of course, it's right on the coast. So
24: ooh,
23: we did
24: barbecue,
23: Tex-Mex, seafood. Those were my three, like, well, it wasn't just me, but, like, that's what we all wanted to eat. My one stepsister's in Louisiana, so she drove over. Okay. My other sister lives outside of Texas in a place called Tomball, and then my mom, of course, is, you know, tootling on over from Florida.
24: Yeah.
23: And then, so we all just descended on this little Airbnb for the weekend, and it was fabulous. Oh, we didn't have to do anything.
24: Yeah.
23: We literally just, you know, got up, talked incessantly for hours.
24: Chit-chatted.
23: And then we'd go out to eat. I would take a nap.
24: Oh, that's the best.
23: It was great.
24: Naps, when you're on a vacation, are the best, because it's not like when you wake up, you have a list of things to do.
23: No.
24: You don't wake up in a panic. You're like, I could go back to sleep if I wanted to.
23: You could.
24: Yeah.
23: I would just roll back out, and there'd be people in the living room yapping.
24: Yeah.
23: And so I'd grab a cookie.
24: Yeah.
23: And have a coffee. It stormed one day. It was great.
24: Ooh,
23: we just opened the windows and watched the storm go by.
24: Because then you really don't
23: really
24: have
23: nice
24: an
23: and relaxing.
24: Excuse to go
23: outside. Yeah, no, it was great, and it was fun to. You don't realize, and you know this, like when you go down and see family, you're like, oh, I wish we could do this more.
24: Yeah,
23: because we're all spread out. But anyway, we had fun. I did not buy any lab grown diamonds. I can't wait to see your $4 diamonds.
24: Yeah, they're coming soon.
23: Do you think they're ever going to get here?
24: Yes.
23: So you bought the lab-grown diamonds and
24: a Japanese vase.
23: Ah, that's right.
24: Yes.
23: Japanese vase. I look forward to seeing those. I did not get any souvenirs other than, no, because all the souvenirs we bought, we ate.
24: Well, that's good.
23: We found a bakery. We found an ice cream shop. So every night we had ice cream. Oh, it was so
24: every
23: good.
24: Night you had ice cream?
23: Every night we would walk to the ice cream shop and get 2 scoops of ice cream.
24: Oh, that's great.
23: Yeah.
24: Cool.
23: All right. That's enough of our fun. We had a great time, and I'm sure and I hope all of you listening had a fabulous holiday weekend, and you got to spend time with the people that matter most.
0: Brittany and Kendall.
1: Cheddar Scratch Kitchen. It's all across the country. None in this area. 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
0: It's called Cheddar Scratch Chicken.
1: It's called Cheddar's Scratch Kitchen.
0: Cheddar Scratch Kitchen.
1: Cheddar's.
0: No.
1: Apostrophe S. Scratch Kitchen is what it's called.
0: Never going to catch on because
1: clearly
0: I
1: clearly that's why I never made it to Minnesota.
0: Cheddar. Making that S plural on cheddars to a scratch is inappropriate. Hey, where do you work? Cheddar's Scratch Chickens.
1: No, it's kitchen. Quit saying chicken.
2: It's not chicken. There's no chicken in here.
1: Now, they do have Cheddar's Scratch Kitchen Chicken.
2: I'm watching a lot of things with chicken on their homepage.
1: Can I order a Cheddar's Scratch Kitchen Chicken, please?
0: I work at Cheddar's Scratch Chicken. I can't.
1: You can't do it.
0: I'm so glad it's not here.
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10: Did we? It was so long ago. What did we do again?
9: Here, I'll replay some of it for you. Right here during the Bradley and Dawn replay on My Talk 107.1.
10: Thanks for doing that.
11: I was back in high school, and I was supposed to take a test.
13: I was making it work again.
11: I was driving my car, and I couldn't control it. Then, I fell off a cliff with Leonardo DiCaprio.
29: Do you know what this dream means?
30: Dreamweaver Dawn. Dreamweaver Dawn.
23: Hey, Dawn, you want to interpret some dreams?
10: Yes, I do.
23: Fabulous. We do this every Wednesday. Dawn will interpret your dream. If you want to have that experience yourself, stay tuned. She'll tell you how you can do that at the end of the segment. But first, let's get right to the dreams. And first, we have a dream from Lindsay. She sent the following note. Dear Dawn, I was standing at a table and needed to transport a group of tiny little yellow chicks to another table, where there was a man standing waiting for me. I snorted them up my nose, walked over to the table where the man was standing, closed one nostril, and blew them all out on his table.
10: That's great.
23: One was stuck high up in my nose, so I had to wiggle it out.
10: All right, Lindsay. What the hell was that mean? This is cool. Okay, so these little chicks, these are habits that you nurture, and you feel really protective of this habitual way of thinking, most likely, and you guard it. And it isn't something that you've done your whole life. It's just these little habits that you've created to make sure that you can get through your day. The man is your subconscious mind. So you are using a part of your identity that would be snorting up your nose. Anytime you dream about your face, you're dreaming about your identity. So there's a part of your identity that you see as a function to take these habits and apply them to the rest of your life. And I would say that sometimes it can cloud your perception because you normally aren't using your nose to suck things up into it, right?
23: No, we don't.
10: And
23: do
10: so
23: that.
10: Our five senses, we need those for, you know, perceiving the world around us. So if you're snorting chicks up your nose, you know, it could cloud your perception. Mm-hmm. Maybe you would have a different, because of these little habits, you might have, a different way of seeing things. And so I would just say, look at the kind of things, like if you have a habit of being a certain way in one part of your life,
23: okay,
10: So you're traveling those chicks, you're taking that within you, and then you're taking it to work or whatever. And you're like, I run my home this way. And then you go to work and you're like, I would like to run my business life this way as well, being highly organized or whatever it is. And then that transition is weird. Mm-hmm. Like when you get to work, you're like, I'm not the same person. When I'm here, I am, you know, I don't have time to be organized. I need an assistant or something.
23: Yeah.
10: Yeah, that's, you know, just an example of something. But, Lindsay, you'll just have to think on that and think about what is the what are those little habits that you nurture?
23: Well, Lindsay, I hope that did make sense. If it did, drop Dawn a note. She would love to hear from you. All right, let's move on to another dream. Dawn is doing dream interpretations as she does every Wednesday at this time. This is a dream from Lisa. Lisa says, Dear Dawn, I had a dream last night where my husband and I were much younger and at a party. We were both set up for dates with other people. I said to him, I wish you were my date.
10: Aww.
23: We flirted a bit throughout the evening and then all of us left for a new destination. When we left, there was a stretch limo waiting and my mom and dad were in there and my mom was drunk.
10: Oh.
23: She does go on to say, some items of note. I met my husband when I was 38, and I've only seen my mom drunk once in my life.
10: How was that, Lisa? Was that pretty fun? Yeah, I don't think I've ever seen my mom drunk.
23: Mm-hmm.
10: Okay. All right. Let's start out with this. You're going to a party. You're with your husband, and you're much younger. So let's talk about the subconscious mind. When you dream about your mate, that is the part of you that you're dreaming about. The subconscious mind is the place in your mind that isn't your conscious mind, mm-hmm. what you use every day to communicate and be in this world. It's the part of our brain that is sort of the breeding ground for creating new things, using your imagination and getting that spark of inspiration to bring new things into your life.
23: Okay.
10: So your husband is representing your subconscious mind, and you guys are younger. So this is a part of your subconscious. You're going back to a time when you were able to create more freely. And since you're going to a party in this, I would say you saw life during this time as fun or like more of a game and a challenge instead of like, oh, I got to get up today. You know what I mean? So you're sort of fantasizing about that way of thinking in that time in life when you're like, ooh, I've got this idea and we're going to do this and that. And let's, you know, let's groove. Let's have fun. Then the flirting with other people. This is the representation of your occasional. You have a desire to like break away from certain patterns that you have to get what you want out of life. So you've tried other things, but you keep going back to that old you that you want to be. And you know, those things kind of like, okay, I'm going to be this person now, and this is the way I'm going to, you know, run my life. And then you just realize that you really just want to be yourself, and that's okay. Like, for instance, some people are very aggressive in the way they do business. You know, they're like, you got to go for what you want. You know, there's tons of self-help books, and maybe you're a little shyer, and you're like, I just kind of want to be, you know, me. I don't want to have to force this person. So that's the first part of the dream. And then your mom and dad, that's your inner authority. And it represents creation within you. Because when a mother and a father love each other very much, they create things. Oh. So the mom and the dad, that just represents you creating something new. Okay? So your conscious self sometimes feels altered in this state of mind because your mom is drunk. So that is like the seed of creation for you. And sometimes you feel a little, I would say, overwhelmed or like you're not perceiving things correctly. That's what it means to be drunk, like your perception is off of something. If you're seeing something just one way or skewed in any way. So that's why your mom is drunk in the dream. So, yeah, you got to think about what are the things you're trying to create more freely in your life that you used to do, like in your 20s, maybe.
23: I bet that makes sense.
10: Yeah.
23: All right, Lisa. Let's move on to Lindsay. If you guys are just joining us, Dawn is interpreting dreams as she does every Wednesday. We've got another email. This time, Lindsay says, Dear Dawn, hey, y'all, my 11-year-old son, Dee, had a wild dream the other night.
10: I did edit this, by the way. It was rather long.
23: Oh, okay. After school, a dog chases him on the way home. Running, he calls 911 for help. The person who answers says, hey, this is Starbucks. Confused, he asks how he was connected to Starbucks, to which the dispatcher said they thought it would be funny to answer the call that way. Annoyed, D hangs up, makes it home, tells me, his mom, about the dog and that he's going to call the police. He then goes to the store with his dad and brother to get me protein because I'm sick. He gets chocolate chips. The chocolate chips turn into eggs and they are face to face with a zombie horde. The three of them start throwing eggs at the zombies, who then hit and are cured and turn back to humans. Dee's dad and brother then send him back to get a new bag of chocolate chips. He tells the clerk about the zombies. She fends off the zombies while Dee gets the chocolate chips and returns to the car, running from zombies with chocolate chips.
10: That's right. The rest of the dream had a lot of video game imagery in it, sliding down rainbows, stealing gold from leprechauns, things transforming. I mean, it was like detail. Xbox controllers that he ate. It's just a lot of gaming stuff. So you might want to think about that, Lindsay. So
23: the time out.
10: Well, I think this is what he's dreaming about. So the dog that he's afraid of, that is a habit that he is afraid of. And he feels like it's going to change him permanently. Okay. So he's worried about it. Calling 911, this is him calling on his inner authority to stop this habit. But he doesn't find that he has the inner strength or seriousness to do this on his own.
23: Mm-hmm.
10: That's why he said Starbucks, you know. So he's calling about on his own will to stop him from doing this. But he's like, I can't do this on my own. And dreaming of you, you're the seed for creation within him, and you're sick in it. So he isn't really able, because of this habit, which I think is video games, he isn't able to think of new ideas. And he feels like that part of himself is depleted. He wants to get knowledge, which is the food in the dream, the chocolate chips, to bring this part of himself back. You know, a kid who is constantly, which I'm not, you know, shaming anybody here. I mean, more video games are played in my house than probably anybody in the Twit Cities.
23: Yeah, I like your video games.
10: But if you are feeling like it's taking away from your ability to create things on your own, have an imagination like a kid does, and long for that kind of stuff, it might feel overwhelming. Now, the zombies represent something that refuses to change, because death is change in a dream. And so anytime you dream of zombies, they are the undead. They are the ones who didn't change happened, but they weren't going along with it.
23: Yep.
10: But you can't be left behind. When change happens, you either become a zombie and just, you know, can't move forward, or you learn to change. So he's dreaming also about that. And he's just not into whatever big change has happened in his life. But he, at the end of it, you know, he does fend off the zombies. So he learns how to fight back with that part of himself and learns how to change. So it's a good future for him. But he could just be overwhelmed by, you know, we had video games when we were kids. But just think about the ability to play and how important that is for kids, and how, you know, even having time with your friends, like, you learn and you grow and you develop a sense of self. And I don't think kids know how to, you know, stop themselves from constantly wanting to play games, because it's like a drug, you know.
23: Oh, for sure.
10: So I think maybe inside somewhere he maybe wants and longs for that.
23: Yeah.
10: You know, so it is a crucial time being 11.
23: Deep dreams, Lindsay, are made of these. And Dawn will interpret them. So thank you to everyone who submitted a dream today. 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

0: Adventures of Bradley and Dawn. Gail King was on the podcast that everybody goes on, Call Her Daddy, yesterday. And she had a story to tell about her ex cheating on her and that she walked in on him. This is her ex-husband. And she spoke about what actually happened. And it's pretty shocking. And she had to call Oprah about it because she was so upset, which I understand. I guess, well, I'll just tell the story first. So she had gone on a trip, and Gail King said she got back from the airport earlier than expected one day and immediately knew something was weird because the house alarm was on. And that is something that her husband never did. He never set the alarm. So she comes home early, like her flight landed early. I don't know. So she goes up, tries to get in the house, and the alarm's on. So she has to undo the alarm.
1: Okay.
0: So then she says that her ex-husband bolted out of the bedroom, wrapped in a towel, and then tried to block her from going in the bedroom.
1: Okay. So at that point,
0: you're like,
1: what did he think? Like, he must have set the alarm thinking that'll slow her down, but. You know,
0: yeah,
1: it's not like you're going to be able to cover your tracks with someone in the house.
0: Yeah, that's true. Yeah. So I wouldn't be like, don't cheat. But if you're going to, don't be that dumb. Like, don't cut it that close. If she you know, she's coming back that day.
1: Also, why are you doing it in your own house? Come on now.
0: There's so many problems with this.
1: Don't you people know how to do this?
0: So she searched the house, okay, and found the woman in question wrapped in a towel and she was hiding behind the door, and the woman was her best friend.
1: This is just...
0: this is crazy.
1: And it was not Oprah.
0: Oprah was not her best friend at the time, because I always thought Oprah was her best friend.
1: Yeah.
0: But apparently, you know, this was long ago.
1: What's going on over there?
0: Well, I don't know, but I don't like it. Girl. Let me put sometimes videos just start playing and popping up.
1: Oh, I know. It's difficult.
0: It's horrible. So, anyway, she was very upset about it. She divorced this guy in 1993.
1: Okay.
0: So I guess that's
1: pre-Oprah.
0: When Oprah became her best friend. But I thought that was pretty crazy.
1: Well, you said she had to call Oprah about it.
0: She had to call
1: Oprah.
0: So
1: they were friends at the time.
0: They were friends. They knew each other. Yeah. I mean, people can have two best friends, can't they?
1: No.
0: Okay, it's either.
1: Don't even get me started on best friends. I have a beef with best friends. But,
0: you do? What?
1: Yeah, but we don't need to talk about that now.
0: Go ahead.
1: I just don't. Oh no, because now you're going to get me in trouble. Stop it! Why are you doing this to me?
0: Well, we have the time to talk about it.
1: I can't. I don't like claiming best friendage.
0: Yeah, you don't like to call someone your best friend because
1: I think
0: you got a lot of friends?
1: Yes, and I think best friends are great when you're growing up.
0: Okay.
1: Now, I say that as a person who didn't have a great best friend growing up who I'm still great friends with, meaning I understand if you've always had your best friend. Like Jamie has a friend that he's had since he was, you know, a teen or maybe early 20s.
0: Mm-hmm.
1: And, they're still friends today. So, I get why they would call each other, I don't even know if they would call each other best friends anymore. It just feels like when you say that out loud as an adult, that's just going to make everyone else feel a little left out.
0: Oh, sure. Yeah. I get that.
1: And that's okay for some people. But for me, I just,
0: I know.
1: See, I said you were going to get me in trouble.
0: I get what you mean.
1: I was going to say, I don't like best friends. I think that puts a lot of pressure on people.
0: Yeah, because you know, there's somebody that I would call my best friend, but I'm not his best friend. You know what I mean?
1: It's not MC, is it?
0: No.
1: Oh, okay.
0: No.
1: That was about to be real sad.
0: No.
1: Because I would say my best friend is Jamie.
0: Yeah.
1: But he's also my partner.
0: Yeah.
1: And, you know.
0: And this person used to be my best friend, but it's just lives change and, you know.
1: So this person would not consider you their best friend?
0: I don't think so. No.
1: But you would consider them your best friend because of the past relationship you had or the current relationship that you have?
0: What? What now? Say it again.
1: So do you think of that person as your best friend because of the relationship you had with them?
0: Yeah.
1: Or is it because of the relationship you have today?
0: The

0: relationship I have today is not the same as it used to be.
1: That's
0: so
1: what I'm saying.
0: Not
1: so
0: really
1: you identified them as a best friend before.
0: Yes, I did. Yeah. Yeah. But, and then I kind of found out, oh, wait a minute. I'm not
1: just
0: his
1: holding
0: best friend.
1: On to that as a sign of, you know, appreciation for that relationship.
0: Yeah, for sure.
1: But it's not an active thing that you engage.
0: Not anymore.
1: Yeah.
0: No.
1: No, I get. No. I think that, I mean, like, I could say this was my best friend growing up.
0: Yeah.
1: You know,
0: in my 20s, 30s, you know, I would say even 40s.
1: I had best friends growing up, like in high, you know, in grade school, high school, and then in college. But those aren't the same.
0: They change.
1: For me.
0: Yeah.
1: For me.
0: Yeah,
1: some
0: for
1: people,
0: me, yeah.
1: like, they're friends from, like, day one, and they have been best friends for the rest of their lives. And that's, I marvel
0: at that. I know a lot
1: of
0: people that have that. Yeah. I don't have that. I would say that.
1: I don't have that.
0: I don't have that. I would say that, MC is my best friend.
1: Oh.
0: Yeah, he
1: That's
0: is.
1: Sweet.
0: I mean, yeah, love the guy. Let's move on to another cheater story.
1: Oh, I'm glad we worked that out for you.
0: Yeah. Okay, remember Mike Vrabel? He is the coach of the Patriots, and he had the affair with... You were actually gone on vacation when all of this broke.
1: Yeah, which is good, because sports. But,
0: yeah, sports. But
1: I know it literally was on headlines everywhere.
0: It is, yeah. Pictures of him with sports reporter Diana Rossini. Now, she ended up losing her job, but he kept his somehow, because that's the way the world works.
1: Somehow? I think we know how.
0: Yeah, so he went off to some kind of a counseling retreat for 2 days, but then he
1: two-day retreats?
0: Yeah, and then he came back to be there for the real important part of the NFL draft that really mattered.
1: Well, good.
0: So he cleared himself up in that time. He was at a press conference, and this is what somebody asked about, well... his marriage and family life.
2: When we spoke to you last, you were talking about the balance of family and football. Just how would you describe how that process has been going?
3: Oh, really good. I think that's, again, I appreciate my family is great. I love Jen. I love the boys. I love, you know, my personal friends. And then, you know, this spring is focused on really the coaching staff.
1: Mike Vrabel.
0: Okay. So he is like, I love Jen. That's his wife who...
1: So
0: learned
1: he's back on...
0: through photos that he has been seeing this woman for years and years. Like, you can predate, like, before they had kids, and it's a lot.
1: So, yeah.
0: And then she, Diana, named her firstborn child Mike.
1: Yeah.
0: So we're like, what? We still want to know if those kids are Mike. Mike's or her husband's. I'm sure he wants to know, too.
1: Not Mike Anger.
0: No. No, Mike. No, like, not sweet Mike Ganger.
4: Are we sure?
0: No.
4: Well, we are. Yes.
0: Yeah, no, we're
1: 100%.
0: Sure.
1: Technically.
0: We're sure.
1: But
0: no. So that's the latest with Cheaters.
1: Thank you. Cheaters.
0: And best
1: that was a
0: friends.
1: Great series in the 90s.
0: Yeah.
1: Or was that early 2000s? Cheaters?
0: Oh. Is that the one where they catch a cheater?
1: Yeah. Oh. I loved that show. That was TV show.
0: Oh, let's yeah. See. That was a good, like,
1: it had to be the 90s.
0: Hunt them down.
1: Yeah, because I watched a lot of Cheaters.
0: Yeah.
1: Well, first episode, 2000. Okay, so it was right in the year 2000.
4: And it said it only ended back in December 16th of 2024.
1: Whoa, it went on for 24 years?
4: I guess so.
0: Is that like rivaling The Simpsons?
4: Close.
0: Like,
4: 21 seasons.
1: Did anybody ever figure out, was this like completely fake? Because I always, you know, like wondered if those shows were just setups.
0: Of course they are. Some of them I think are true, but you have to have a show, so... You
1: here we
0: fill
1: go.
0: In the blanks.
1: Controversy and incidents. In 2002, the Houston Press tracked down several people who said they were paid $400 per show by one of the detectives of the agency to act on the show and were paid $50 per referral for other actors. One performer said, what they told me was that some of the episodes are real, but they would do these ringer episodes to supplement the show, which means all the episodes were fake.
0: Yeah. There's like once a season.
1: Right.
0: It was a real...
1: Yeah.
0: person.
1: All right. This is a real show we're doing. We are real people, not AI. But when we come back...
0: Sure you can tell.
1: I mean, nobody would pay for this.
0: No,
1: honey.
0: Nobody would program this. Stormer is touching
5: Sell
0: his
5: it.
0: Face to see if he's real and pinching his hand.
4: I still don't know if I am or not. I'm scared, guys.
6: Oh. Morning, sunshine.
7: I sat down with the cast, including Pedro Pascal. I know a lot of you thought that I was going to spontaneously lick Pedro Pascal. I did not lick him. What I was not prepared for was how delightful he really was. First, he smelled like warm vanilla and light wood. He looked fantastic. I get why everyone swoons over him.
5: Minneapolis is actually one of my favorite cities. It's my favorite city in the United States of America.
6: Really?
5: Yeah, yeah, yeah. The Guthrie Theater has a lot to do with it, but also the people of Minneapolis is just what it's all about. Big shout out to Minneapolis.
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0: Bradley downloaded it too. Welcome back to The Adventures of Bradley and Dawn. 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Thank you. Okay, so I downloaded an app over Memorial Weekend. Mm. And I don't know what came over me, but I'm like, let me just see what this is, okay? Mm. And I've seen the ad for this so many times that I just throw my phone because I don't want to see this same girl talking about the items that she got for a dollar on this app. And then all of a sudden,
1: it worked.
0: So I am susceptible to ads on my phone. It's called Whatnot, and I'm not telling you to download it. I don't think you should, because it's very dangerous if you have a propensity for, I don't know.
1: Gambling,
0: and I don't really gamble that much, but it's an auction, live auction app, and there are all these sellers on there. And it's pretty cool because you can type in anything like action figures or video games or, you know, antique dolls, clothes, whatever you want.
1: Bread box.
0: And it will bring up somebody that is selling that thing either right now or they're going to. So I get into watching this seller, and his name is Dwangerous Flipper.
1: Oh, I love it. Dwangerous
0: Flipper. He even has like a cartoon avatar. This guy has, think of like if you go into like a flea market or an antique store in the basement, and they've got all these boxes that are like just everywhere, tubs of stuff. He buys stuff from estate sales and then opens the boxes online or on, you know, live. And so there were 800 people in this one. So that's why I clicked on it. And then I had this desire to like bid. I don't know why, but I'm like, oh.
1: Because you're a sucker for.
0: I'm a sucker for.
1: Game on your phone.
0: Yeah,
1: you like playing games on your phone thinking you're going to win some
0: and so
1: high priced stuff.
0: Yeah, I kept seeing
1: diamonds
0: these people. Yes, I
1: for
0: did.
1: For $4.
0: Those are coming in today, my little diamonds. Now, this one was a Japanese vase, and I got it in the mail. He shipped it the very next day. So good for him.
1: Really quickly, just to be clear, because I'm very excited to see this vase. Did you bring it?
0: Yeah.
1: Okay.
0: I have it. I haven't looked at it.
1: Good. I'm looking forward to it. But I do just want to clarify the diamonds so people understand what we're dealing with. Dawn bought two diamonds.
0: And they were like, what's it going to be? So there were three big diamonds, but there were 150 other envelopes that were lesser diamonds.
1: And you got two of those lesser diamonds
0: retailing
1: for about combined maybe $8.
0: Yeah.
1: And you spent combined maybe about
0: $80? $82.
1: Yeah.
0: So my little diamonds, I don't know what I'm going to do. Maybe I'll put them on my earrings. Or
1: try to resell them to somebody who's...
0: Resell those things.
1: Okay. Anyway.
0: They're not worth anything.
1: All right. So you got a box.
0: Do you want to hear me winning the item? Because I have a digital receipt.
1: A digital receipt.
0: So what they do is, it's a live video. So they take a clip of you actually bidding so that you can't say I didn't do that.
1: Oh, that's smart.
0: So this is him opening up. He just bought stuff from an estate sale. He doesn't know what he's opening. And he's like, oh, look at this. This is beautiful. He's like, let's see who's bidding. Here we go. Here's Dwangerous Flipper with my digital receipt.
2: And his face probably hand painted. This is running right now, guys, for a dollar. Well, it's new. Thank you so much for the read. Let us know when your next show is. Let me get another giveaway going for our first time purchasers.
1: So you bid it. So it started at a dollar.
2: So anyways, Vintage jumped in there.
0: Yeah, here.
2: 1 second left. Lindsay losing it.
1: 1 second. My God, that's fast.
2: Who's taking it? Dawn jumped in there.
0: Yeah.
2: Dawn. MCC, thank you for your first purchase. We'll do a giveaway in your honor after this giveaway.
1: You're Dawn MCC?
0: Yeah, just, yeah.
1: Oh, I wonder
0: Dawn
1: why.
0: Dawn MCC, yeah. So,
1: what's
0: I'm going to unbox it.
1: For?
0: Oh, God. McDonald's, I don't know.
1: Okay, so she's got this box in front of us, a very large box.
0: Yeah.
1: And you bought a vase.
0: I did.
1: For $19.
0: $19, which is MC's lucky number. Okay.
1: Wow, there's a lot of paper.
0: It's pretty big. And, boy,
1: oh,
0: he really
1: it's actually bigger than I thought.
0: Like, he shipped it the next day.
1: Looks
0: so
1: like
0: it was, like, really
1: this
0: quick.
1: Is a flower vase.
0: Okay.
1: It is pretty big.
0: Wow.
1: What
0: he
1: are you going to do
0: this
1: with this?
0: He said, this is going to take... What am I going to do with this? I don't know. Maybe keep it in the studio. Put some flowers in it. for springtime. All right. Oh, okay.
1: Oh, that's cute. That's a cute vase.
0: Yeah. Oh, I'm going to break it. No. I mean, he stuffed the middle. Wow. Yeah.
1: What's it say on the bottom?
0: It says...
1: It's a cute little vase. I feel like you could have got that at Home Goods for about...
0: It says not for food use. Article may poison the food.
1: Okay.
0: For decorative purposes only.
1: So it's got lead in it or something?
0: Who knows? I don't know, but I think it's beautiful.
1: Are you happy with it?
0: Yeah. Take a picture of me and then I'll put it on my Instagram. Can you see it?
1: Why did you buy it?
0: I was gambling. Having a picture taken. I was... I got sucked in.
1: Yeah.
0: I bought it because I'm like,
1: if you saw that in a store, would you pay $19 for that?
0: I've never bought a vase in my life.
1: Yeah.
0: Honestly, I don't.
1: What made you, like, what was it about the vase? Like, you were just in the mood where you're like, I have to get it on
0: that.
1: People
0: were buying all these different colored teacups.
1: You're like, I gotta get one.
0: And then it was like little saucers and teacups, and people were paying a lot.
1: It's a cute
0: vase. I was like, well, I don't. And then he pulled that out, and I'm like, well, I'm gonna bid on that. Here's the trick, though. When they're doing the countdown, there's a countdown. It's like, I'm going to start selling it now. And then people's names start coming up and the price starts going up. And it's like $8, $9, somebody's bidding. And then you hit bid, but then they add another like 5 seconds. So it's not 1 second left. It's like starts to start over with 4 seconds.
1: It's a little scratched and beat up.
0: Oh, no.
1: Like right here.
0: Is it?
1: Yeah, there's some scratches, but
0: okay.
1: You know, look, it's a nice vase, and now you have a story. You can put this up, and people go, "Oh, that's very nice. Where'd you get it?" And you go,
0: "Put it in my cabin."
1: Actually, your cabin. Oh, yeah, you could fill your whole cabin with tchotchkes that you got on whatnot.
0: Yeah, that's right.
1: I will say, y'all, I did download this app, and weirdly, it was already on my phone. So at some point in my life, I'd already downloaded it and just never did anything.
0: Okay,
1: but I actually logged in and signed up because here's the only problem. I think I would get sucked. It's kind of like our Temu obsession.
0: It's
1: you remember
0: fun.
1: When we were obsessed with Temu?
0: Yeah.
1: For a hot minute. Like, you have to spend some time on it.
0: I watched this lady selling the diamonds. And also, I watched Dwangerous Flipper.
1: Yeah.
0: I watched him for 3 hours. MC was playing on his PS5.
1: Hours?
0: Yeah.
1: So that's why you finally got to the point where you're like, I'm just going to buy something.
0: Yeah. And I was just...
1: Did you have to pay for shipping?
0: The shipping was included. It was like 95 cents or something.
1: Oh,
0: so,
1: okay.
0: You know, not too bad at all. But I think that it's dangerous for me, though, because
1: I
0: get sucked into the auctions.
1: Okay.
0: Like the live aspect of it and that someone's going to call out my name.
1: Girl, call me on your phone. I will call out your name for a lot less than...
0: Will you do...
1: I'll do $5 every time.
0: Don's bidden on this.
1: Girl, you got a whole radio show where you say your name every single day.
0: This is ridiculous. It's like, I do...
1: I will say, when I looked on it, I picked all... There's like a bunch of food, people selling food. Although last night, you guys, I opened up the app and I was like, oh, this guy's selling meat. The place
0: meat?
1: He was selling meat...
0: On what
1: did not?
0: Did not
1: look real, like steaks and things.
0: Oh, no.
1: And it just didn't look very sanitary. And I thought, I got to be real careful.
0: That's what it's great about. You can see all kinds of crap that you don't want, you know?
1: This guy was just holding up a big tomahawk steak. And I was
0: like to see people's technique for how they sell.
1: Yeah.
0: Because I also watched a guy who was a puppet. Like
1: a puppet?
0: He didn't show his face. He was just like a Fozzie bear puppet.
1: Oh, my God. I love it.
0: And he was really crazy.
1: And probably makes a lot of money.
0: And I'm like, I'm officially 1,000 years old right now. My sisters used to do QVC.
1: I was
0: going to
1: say, this is
0: time.
1: My grandma on QVC.
0: So yeah.
1: Buying rings, you know, cubic zirconium rings.
0: Oh, yeah.
1: Or, I don't know, $4 diamonds for $40.
0: I can't believe I did that.
1: When you...
0: I'll bring the diamonds
1: in. Yeah, please bring your diamonds in.
0: Maybe I'll put them on this face.
1: I want you to make a necklace out of your diamonds.
0: Like,
1: how
0: so
1: big
0: tiny.
1: Are they?
0: No, they're like
1: a grain of rice.
0: Seeds. It's 1.88 millimeter.
1: Lab-grown
0: diamond. So,
1: all right.
0: Yeah.
1: Well, we'll keep track of all your purchases. I wish we could just give you a budget. Like, spend this much this month and see what
0: maybe
1: you buy.
0: Yeah, maybe we can get sponsored.
1: And see if you can actually...
0: I hear my voice echoing in this face. That's kind of... tickled about things like that. Yeah. I don't know.
1: That's
0: why
1: we love you, honey.
0: Punchy.
1: That's why we love you. When we come back,
0: yeah,
1: we're
0: going
1: to go to food court. Why? Right. Well, because if you're in Minneapolis and have a, let's just say you're running a restaurant and things are getting out of control, or maybe you know a restaurant that, like, they could use some advice, some advice from someone like, I don't know, Gordon Ramsay. Well, good news. Apparently, he's casting, or they're casting for what I think is one of his shows. We'll tell you more about that. And, oh, wait for it, mac and cheese cheesecake. When we come back right here on My Talk 107.1.
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8: 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Woman one says, "Cold day, huh?" Woman two, "What's that?" Woman one, "Kinda cold today." Woman two, "Yeah, wasn't expecting that." Woman one, "What is it, 47 degrees? Woman two, "No, more like 45. 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Woman 2, "That would be sad." Woman 1, "So sad." Woman 2, "The weather." 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
13: ABC ABC News. I'm Dave Packer. The federal judge overseeing President Trump's lawsuit against the IRS is considering reopening the case over the terms of its $1.8 billion settlement for a so-called anti-weaponization fund. And another setback for the president.
14: The majority of musicians slated for the Trump-backed event celebrating America's 250th now pulling out. The president now saying he'll hold a rally on Wednesday on the National Mall to replace the planned concerts.
13: ABC's Selena Wang. The driver in Friday's deadly bus crash just south of Washington, D.C. has been charged with two counts of involuntary manslaughter in Paris. A celebration erupted into violence Saturday after Paris Saint-Germain scored the Champions League title win over Budapest. It started out as a victory party in the streets, quickly grew into thousands of people, reports of vandalism, cars set ablaze, and an injured police officer, at least 45 people detained. This is ABC News.
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1: Hey, Dawn, we sure had some fun adventures on the show earlier.
0: Did we? It was so long ago. What did we do again?
1: Here, I'll replay some of it for you. Right here during the Bradley and Dawn replay on My Talk 107.1.
0: Thanks for doing that.
16: Now I'm going to visit the only court I could never be in contempt of. Food court.
17: Bradley versus Dawn.
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17: On topics from the world of cuisine.
19: White meat or dark meat?
20: Blue cheese or ranch?
17: It's food court.
21: Gotta be a better way to phrase that. Let's go.
17: The Honorable
22: Betty White.
23: Something's happening in the food court.
24: Oh, a Sbarro.
1: Turns out, good afternoon, welcome back to the Adventures of Bradley and Dawn.
0: Borrow.
1: Okay, put your damn face
0: That's
1: down.
0: My talking bowl.
1: Y'all, I'm going to get to the story in a second.
0: Yeah,
1: but this woman can't help herself. She bought a $19 vase, and in an attempt to justify spending $19 on something she could have got at TJ Maxx for about $4.99.
0: Yeah.
1: She's now created the idea that it's a hillbilly talking bowl. And is
0: so
1: talking into the vase.
0: Have you ever seen
1: a break
0: some kind of like a
1: and laughing
0: shepherd
1: herself.
0: Of the hills?
1: Silly.
0: Laughing because it's such a hillbilly thing to do. In some Branson show, you know, get out the talking bowl.
1: Well, while you amuse yourself with the talking bowl, I do just want to let people know I saw this story. And y'all, if you've got any updates on this, let me know. But apparently, somebody who claims to be a casting producer at a casting company says that they're looking for restaurants in Minneapolis who are interested in receiving professional guidance from world-renowned chef Gordon Ramsay.
0: Wow.
1: If you're a restaurant owner, know someone who would be interested or want to recommend a restaurant, please visit our website, blah, blah, blah, at Blobbity Blue. Now, I'm assuming this is legit, and it wouldn't be a surprise because, of course, Kitchen Nightmares is a thing, but maybe it's not that show. It just says, struggling restaurants within 40 miles of Nashville, Kansas City, or Minneapolis.
0: Mm.
1: So in the case of Minneapolis, I just feel like these are, obviously, this would be a big opportunity for a local place that feels like it's struggling. And in this economy and in this
0: yes.
1: version of the world that we live in right
0: mm-hmm.
1: now, it's really hard for most restaurants.
0: But let me give them some advice.
1: Oh, okay.
0: You have to do what he says. You have to do what he says.
1: What do you mean by that?
0: Be compliant. Because some people are like, you can't tell me what to do with my restaurant. I've been doing this. And then they're like, no. And they refuse. And then he's like, all right, well, I'm leaving. Good luck ruining your family business. You know, you can't do that. You have to be humble and do what he says, or it's going to work against you.
1: Yeah. And actually, I just went to the page on the casting website. It's jscasting.com. Untitled Gordon Ramsay Project.
0: Oh, untitled. Maybe it's a new show.
1: And it literally says Untitled Gordon Ramsay Restaurant Project Working Title. Okay, that's a weird working title. Anyway, you go to the website and it gives the same information that I just read to you. If and you can like fill out a form or whatever. But to your point, like if assuming they do take the advice of Gordon Ramsay, this is just a great opportunity because it gives you, you know, like once you're on an episode of a TV show like that, then people are going to want to check you out and flock to it, especially if there's a feel good story attached to it. And a lot of those stories like Kitchen Nightmares. Did I say Restaurant Confidential?
0: No, you said Kitchen Nightmares.
1: Whatever the stories are, you know, if they're done well, they sort of, you know, you feel something for the restaurant owner, especially the ones that are like, I'm just trying real hard.
0: Yeah.
1: And, you know, all these things happened to me and now everything's great.
0: And then you want to go support and we had to repair it. Yeah, definitely.
1: So I hope that's the case. But if anybody knows or is connected to a restaurant that is struggling, jscasting.com. And we love to see a local angle. So that would be nice to tune in on an episode.
0: If you can't remember that, if you're driving or something, just go to our show links page when you get a chance and it's on there.
1: Yeah. Okay. Now, I want to get to the real food court of the situation.
0: Okay.
1: How do y'all feel about Kraft mac and cheese cheesecake?
0: What? What is that?
18: That's nasty.
0: Yeah, that might not be good. But
1: Okay, let me tell you what we're actually talking about. So I saw this story that Kraft Mac and Cheese had created a cheesecake, and I thought, wait, what do you mean? Like, I can buy a... What? Okay, so it turns out... Now, first of all, spoiler alert, you can't get this in the United States. It's only in Canada, but who knows? Maybe
0: it does... We know people from Canada.
1: If we know any Canadians out there.
0: Daniel and Becca.
1: With the release of this particular creation, Kraft, as they call it in Canada, family dinner.
0: Oh.
1: Do you know that?
0: No.
1: They call mac and cheese Kraft family dinner, right? Oh. Family dinner.
0: Oh, that's sweet.
1: Yeah, no, that's just a different name. But they actually created this with the help of bakeries, and you will be able to get this, and I'm looking to see now. It looks like... select bakeries across Canada and in major cities, including San Remo Bakery in Toronto, Le Delicieuse Le Franier in Montreal, and the Cheesecake Cafe in Calgary.
0: Oh.
1: Now, if you go to the website for Kraft Heinz Kraft Dinner, mac and cheese cheesecake, I put the link on our show links page, or you did.
0: Yeah.
1: You can actually see the cheesecake.
0: Ooh, that looks bad. That looks really yellow, like that fake yellow cheese.
1: But they also include the recipe on their website.
0: Oh, okay.
1: You might have to make this for us.
0: Okay.
1: It looks like it's basically everything but the noodles. Right? So it's mac and cheese cheesecake without the mac.
0: Yeah, but will it have the mac flavor? That's what worries me. Yes?
1: Yeah. Well, so here's the ingredients. You got the graham cracker crust.
0: Uh-huh.
1: You take 2 packets of the cheese powder, butter, cream cheese, sugar, and then Kraft Dinner Deluxe Creamy Cheddar Cheese Sauce. I think that's for the drizzle.
0: Oh.
1: And then,
0: Well, have you ever noticed that, I mean, I love macaroni and cheese. I can't really eat it because there's some preservative in it that gives me a migraine.
1: Oh, no.
0: I don't know why, but...
1: That's too bad.
0: Well,
1: so maybe we shouldn't make this for you.
0: Well, I don't know. And I always fall victim to it on my own because I'm like, oh, I just want it. And then I get a little headache. It's not a migraine. It's just a little headache. Oh, my God, what was I going to say?
1: Kraft macaroni, I don't know, talk to the...
0: Talking bowl. What was I going to say?
1: Did you remember?
0: No.
1: Okay, anyway, we're talking about Kraft macaroni and cheese cheesecake. I do wish they had come up with a way to utilize the macaronis.
0: Oh, I know what I was going to say. It's very salty.
1: Yeah.
0: You know, like you don't really realize it because you're just transfixed by the hopefully... cheese taste because it's such a bright yellow cheese or orange cheese.
1: Well, this one cheesecake uses 2 packets of cheese powder. So,
0: wow.
1: Yeah. 60 grams of butter, 2 blocks of cream cheese, shugs.
0: How much shugs?
1: 200 grams.
0: Okay.
1: Just like probably, mm-hmm. I don't know, a cup.
0: Mm-hmm.
1: How many cups is 200?
0: It's about a cup, right? Anyway, maths. Okay.
1: There's no universal conversion.
0: I know, there's no universal. But give us a roundabout.
1: About a cup.
0: Cup. Ooh,
1: cup
0: I was
1: of
0: right.
1: Shugs. Woo, a cup woo, of woo. Sugies. All right, so maybe we'll make this. But in the meantime, if you're in Canada, Kraft Dinner mac and cheese.
0: Yeah, you can't send it to us. We realize that.
1: You could, though. By airmail.
0: Okay. Airmail.
1: We'll be right back.
18: Brittany and Kendall. Chess boxing. Contestants will start with chess.
20: Yep.
18: And then when the time expires, the match is paused and the competitors will put on boxing gloves and step into the ring. Then after 3 minutes, they return to the board game.
20: Do you know how long it takes to wrap up boxing gloves?
18: I know how to do the hand. I know how to wrap my hands.
21: I took a kickboxing class once. That's my only reference, but it was like a long time.
20: So I'm saying you're going to wrap the hand, do the whole bit, put the glove on.
18: You can wrap your hands wrapped while you play chess.
20: Oh, okay.
18: The way you win is through...
20: By not participating. But go ahead. Keep going.
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1: I'm Bradley Trainer,
0: and I'm Dawn McClain, and this is Blinded by the Item.
1: Blind items are celebrity gossip with the names left out.
0: Together, we'll play detective to figure out what the item is telling us about our favorite celebrity. Welcome to Blinded by the Item, juicy bits of gossip with the names left out. It's a game we play every day, weekday, here on My Talk and also on our YouTube channel, or you can download us in podcast form. It's basically a game where we try to guess which celebrity Mike is talking about. And Bradley Trainer is here. He's our permanent show host, and I am also, even though I'll be gone on Monday.
1: Oh, that's right. Yeah.
0: Yes, yes.
1: Don't worry. Our good friend Paul McGuire Grimes will be in. You know him. Exciting. You love him. He'll have plenty to say because he'll be fresh off.
0: Oh, that's right.
1: His trip to Hollywood, where, among other things, did he do The Mandalorian?
5: I think he was doing Masters of the Universe.
1: Masters of the Universe. Okay. That's right. Yeah.
0: Cool.
5: Yeah. So that's going to be fun. Yeah. That's going to be coming up on Monday. But before that, we've got one final Blinded by the Item here for this lovely week. It's been a short week. It's been a fun week. But let's see what we got today for these YouTube bits of gossip with the names left out.
1: Let's do it.
5: Let's see how it goes with this first one here. We are wondering, or I should say we were wondering, why this ridiculous lawsuit involving a permanent A-list actor and a company that sells cream for men's private parts was getting such big attention in the tabloids.
0: What?
5: Now we know it was to steal the headlines away from the latest family drama. Apparently that didn't work so well.
0: Okay.
5: According to the Blind Items, we're wondering why this ridiculous lawsuit involving a permanent A-list actor and a company that sells cream for men's private parts was getting so much attention in the tabloids. Now we know why. It was an attempt to steal some headlines from the latest family drama. Clearly, it did not work.
1: I saw this headline yesterday.
5: Okay.
1: Dawn, do you have an idea who it is?
0: Well, I saw something. Permanent A-list, there are only a few of those out there.
5: Mm-hmm.
0: So I saw another story that they might be trying to divert our attention from. Is this Brad Pitt?
1: Yeah.
0: Okay. Well, I don't know the shaving
1: Wiener
0: cream. What? I don't know that story, but I know that Maddox...
5: No shaving involved.
1: No shaving.
0: No shaving. Okay.
1: It's just a cream you rub on your weenie.
0: Mm-hmm. Why?
5: For increased...
1: activity.
5: Smoothness, I believe, is what they say. Also, hydration and, as Bradley referred to, ability.
0: Oh, all right. Well, that's...
5: Yeah.
0: And he's endorsing that? Like, what?
5: He is not. He actually is a competitor. Let me fill in the blinds and we'll talk about it. We were wondering why this ridiculous lawsuit involving Brad Pitt and a cream for men's private parts was getting so much attention yesterday in the tabloids. Well, now we know why. His people were probably trying to steer our attention away from anything like this latest family drama. Maddox is the latest Pitt saying, hey, you know that Jolie Pitt on my last name? Let's just remove that Pitt, please.
1: Yeah.
5: So... that's happening there. So that's the big story that we're seeing everywhere today. And maybe that's why we are getting this other story. Brad Pitt has a company. His skincare brand is called Beau Domain.
0: Okay.
5: And it is, I think that's French for like beauty, beautiful home.
0: Okay.
5: Right? French, I think that is. There's a company called Beau D.
0: Beau D.
5: And that company sells... what they call D-cream.
1: D-cream?
5: Which is exactly as we were describing it.
0: All right.
5: Cream that's supposed to help with hydration.
0: Performance.
5: Performance and smoothness.
0: Smooth.
5: Is the word that was used on the website.
1: Right. So, ergo, like, this is, you know... this is, you're trying to compete with our Wiener Cream.
5: Yeah, the Wiener Cream people are basically saying, hey, your likeness, your trademark, everything is too related to ours, and we have a problem with it. We're suing you.
0: Oh, yeah. Okay.
1: And he's grateful for that because, well, then we're not paying attention.
0: Yeah,
1: to...
0: I didn't even know he had a skincare company, so.
1: Yeah.
0: I mean, I might have years ago, but.
1: Apparently it means beautiful estate.
5: Beautiful estate. There you go.
1: Which, you know, of course, French, because they got that winery over there. They like the French.
5: Well.
0: Okay.
5: You want your estate to be beautiful.
0: Well, he only has half of it, which is a problem. Or, you know, because of the whole Falderall.
5: He lost half of that in the marriage, too?
0: Oh, no, I'm just talking about the estate.
5: I'm still talking about something else.
0: All right. Well, maybe.
1: Estate.
0: Yeah.
5: All right. You guys got that first one. What's your, reaction to Maddox being the latest?
1: I'm sorry. I thought that had already happened.
0: I did too.
1: I haven't kept track of which children have. So how many are we at now? Three or two?
5: It's a really good question. Let me see
1: who
5: if I
1: have
5: find
1: changed their last
5: you.
1: Name. I honestly, when I saw this, I was like, oh, I feel like we've seen this already. But
0: I do too, because we heard that because she's involved making a film with him in the credits, he's listed as Jolie only. And so that's what this story is. And I'm like, what? This is not. Maybe we just heard it in the blinds and it wasn't officially that way.
5: On the Netflix movie, Maddox worked as a production assistant and was credited as Maddox Jolie Pitt.
0: Okay.
5: So in the credits, he was Pitt, still listed at that point. And that's why we're getting this story now.
1: Okay. Shiloh, legally filed to drop now, if this is if you believe AI. Maddox filed paperwork to drop Pitt. Zahara dropped Pitt during her Spelman College graduation. Vivian dropped Pitt when credited as a production assistant on Broadway.
0: Oh, my gosh.
1: Pax and Knox are the only two children who have not publicly dropped the name. Again, that's AI in a quick search. So let us know in the comments if that is incorrect. But also, it's, you know, I guess it's not a surprise. It's sad. It's you know, don't focus on the name change. Focus on what led to the name change, I think, is the bigger the bigger story. And also, I hope that that story gets resolved, because that's not that can't be a good place for either half of this equation.
0: Exactly.
1: That is Brad Pitt and the kids. Mm-hmm. It's not good for them. Oh, well, not that the name change isn't good, but like the fact that you feel the need to change your name says that there's a relationship problem.
0: Definitely. And, you know, we have this incident that happened on an airplane, which caused them to divorce.
1: Yeah.
0: His alcoholism led to violence. And, you know, if it was, I'm guessing that they were living a life where his alcoholism was affecting them in other ways, meaning it was a bigger story than just that one incident. Probably they were probably really suffering. Mm-hmm. And, you know, that's something we won't ever really know unless one of them writes a book or, you know, something happens. But I would say, because, you know, I love Brad Pitt and I didn't want this to be true, but you have to just really look at, you know, the reports and what happened, and also know he's working on himself. But yeah, they have every right to want to drop the name, you know.
5: There you go. And if you're looking for,
0: as far as wiener cream goes, I don't really know.
5: Yeah, if you're looking for good skincare, Beau Domain from Brad Pitt, at least now, until he might have to legally change that name too.
0: Okay.
5: But if you're looking for wiener cream, Beau D is that.
1: Beau D?
5: Is that.
1: I love
5: spot.
1: That they. This is just a publicity attempt.
5: Uh huh.
1: We're
0: clear
5: on it.
0: It
5: worked.
1: Right?
5: Yeah. It worked. Really
1: well, it worked for both.
5: Yes.
1: Beau D is a beauty line for men.
5: Now, we're not saying it works. We're just saying the publicity worked.
1: So the cursor on the website?
5: No, it's not.
0: No?
5: Is it?
1: Well, it's even better.
5: Oh, boy.
1: It's a sperm.
5: Oh, wow.
1: One single sperm. So your cursor becomes a little swimmer.
0: I can't find the website at all.
1: Well, that's probably not a bad
0: thing. That's fine. I'll just
1: It's called D-Cream. It's $56. It says the following. Service your private parts with D-Cream. Rub it in for maximum moisture, smoothness, and potency.
5: Told you.
1: Our original formulation harnesses the virile energy of herbs like dong quai, horny goat weed, he shou wu, along with naturally nourishing extracts like coral weed, ivy gourd, an eggplant fruit. 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I just gave them a free commercial. Please sponsor our show.
0: Oh my gosh. What if you have to read that every day because they're you're going to endorse it?
1: Be fine with me. There's like 80 ingredients in this thing, though. It's kind of terrifying.
5: All right, you guys got that first one. Nicely done. Let's keep it rolling on with more Blinded by the Item here. This former A-list singer has proven once again how much of a hypocrite they are. and how they'll take any gig as long as it's another payday or a shot at a comeback to relevance. It's the same reason they were a surprise appearance at the roast a couple of weeks back.
0: Oh.
5: This former A-list singer has proven once again how much of a hypocrite they are and how they'll take any gig for the next big payday and shot at a comeback to irrelevance. It's the same reason they showed up at that roast a couple of weeks ago.
0: Gosh, I didn't watch that roast, so this
1: it's not,
0: might be a little difficult.
1: It's not Lizzo, is it?
5: Yeah, it is.
1: Oh.
5: Maybe that could be too
1: well, she's the only musician I saw on the stage.
0: Okay.
5: Well, Lizzo has, again, this is the blind item talking, proven once again how much of a hypocrite she is. Did you see her new gig?
0: No.
5: Lizzo, up until I think like 8 months ago, was vegan.
0: Oh.
5: Now, she's the new voice of, I want my baby back, baby back, baby back, baby back,
0: oh.
5: Ribs.
1: Whoa.
5: I want my baby back, baby
1: That's
5: back, baby back, baby back, ribs.
1: Are they doing like impossible ribs or something?
0: Yeah.
5: Nope. These are ribs from Chili's. It's the ribs that you know and love. And
0: okay.
5: According to the blind, well, not according to the blind items, according to facts, she is now the voice of I Want My Baby Back Ribs. And she is talking about how she is no longer vegan. And again, as the blind item is implying, maybe being a little hypocritical, taking whatever next big payday she can get and shot at a comeback the same way she did showing up to the roast of Kevin Hart.
0: All right. I just do kind of want to hear her sing that, though, just because that's a classic commercial that we all love to sing, and she has a great voice, so I kind of want to hear her sing it anyway in my own time.
1: Well, I feel like I'm not surprised. Also, is anybody really going to hold that against her?
5: I hope not,
1: because like
0: I would be happy that this was another distraction from what happened.
1: Well, you know, also it's money.
0: Yeah,
1: so in this day and age, somebody wants to sponsor and I'm not a vegan anymore, I'll talk about your ribs. I think the implication from the blind is maybe that, you know, she left her veganism for ribs, but something tells me she was, I don't follow Lizzo, so I don't know. Maybe this was like a part of her journey.
5: This it absolutely was a part of her journey. That's, I did want to follow up with that. She's talked about, I think it was like, again, 8-9 months ago, how she is no longer vegan because as she's kind of made some lifestyle changes and eating changes, she's going much heavier on protein and intermittent fasting and working out more and doing all those things. And she's like, just being vegan just didn't work out for me doing it like that. So she's going to get back to eating more animal products.
0: Okay, so apparently a part of this commercial, she's playing a rib flute.
1: Yeah, she's got like, kind of genius.
0: God.
1: Ooh, rib flute.
0: Oh, no. Okay.
1: She needs to sponsor some D-cream, too, for her rib flute.
0: No.
1: Just all sorts of
6: rib flute. What are we doing?
0: What is this?
6: It's a Friday after all.
1: Not cashing in, frankly.
0: Yeah.
5: It's a Friday after all, and it's been an easy start. You guys are just flying right through them. Off to a wonderful start. Let's see if we can
0: slow down a bit.
5: I'll give you a little bit of a harder one.
7: Where talk is fun.
8: 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It brings me joy and happiness.
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5: Let's see how this one goes. Yeah, we'll do this one. This one's fun.
15: Yeah.
5: This foreign-born A-minus list TV and movie actor was expected to be the next huge thing for about 5 years ago, but one box office flop put an end to that. His team has also encouraged him to hide his sexual preferences, as many teams do in Hollywood. But that's about to change as well. And hopefully with him being his true self, it's going to lead to some more opportunities and a massive comeback.
0: No.
5: This foreign-born A-minus list TV and movie actor was expected to be the next huge thing about 5 years ago, but one box office flop put an end to that. His team also, as many in Hollywood do, encouraged him to hide his actual sexual preferences, and now that he is about to put an end to that, hopefully being his true self, will lead to a bit of comeback and some more opportunities. So there
0: All
5: you go.
0: Right. 5 years ago.
5: About 5 years ago is expected to be the next big thing. TV and movie actor.
1: TV and movie actor. More movies?
5: He was in, I think by sheer numbers, more movies, but I do think his biggest, most notable role was television.
1: His biggest, most, was it on like a streamer?
5: It was not on a streamer.
15: Oh, it was on a network television show.
5: It was not on a network television show.
1: It was pantomime.
0: It was a live theater performance filmed. Remember
5: no.
0: how
5: okay.
0: they used
5: Still
0: to
5: not.
0: Do TV specials? A special event.
5: Okay.
0: 5 years ago. Is he British?
5: He is not Brit. Let me see here.
1: Was it a YouTube short?
5: No, he is British.
0: He is British.
5: Well, I always get confused because he's Scottish.
0: Oh, okay.
1: A Scottish...
0: Oh. So,
15: A Scottish...
5: This Scottish A-minus list TV and movie actor was expected to be the next huge thing about 5 years ago until one box office flop put an end to that. His team has also encouraged him to hide some things about his private life and personal life, but hopefully now that that sounds like that might be coming to an end, maybe it'll lead to more opportunities as he's his true authentic self.
0: Okay.
5: Says the blind items.
1: For all of us.
0: Yeah. He is British. Okay.
1: Scottish.
0: Scottish.
1: No, that's,
0: okay.
1: Not Scottish.
0: Because I was going to say Pedro Pascal.
5: Nope.
0: He is.
1: He's born in Chile.
0: Yes. Let's see.
5: I
0: don't have any Scots on my list.
1: A Scot.
0: The only.
1: Okay.
5: Maybe focus on the. Shows?
1: The show. So, like, again, I want to go back to, it's not a streamer, it's not a network show, so it's, is it a paid cable show? Okay. Therefore, it's like an FX experience?
0: Mm-mm.
1: Or a...
0: A&E.
1: A&E. TBS.
0: Yeah. Oh.
1: What's paid cable
0: Showtime.
1: Anymore?
15: Showtime.
5: You're getting closer.
0: They always throw in Showtime. Oh, I am? Skinamax.
5: You're getting actually even
0: Cinemax.
5: Closer.
0: Really?
1: Oh, Stars.
5: No, what's adjacent to Cinemax?
1: HBO?
5: Yeah. Yep.
0: Cinemix?
1: Oh, it's HBO.
5: HBO show.
0: Okay. We didn't say HBO.
5: You never said HBO. You went to A&E and all these other stuff.
0: Okay.
5: Yeah. According to the blind items, though, this Scottish A-minus list TV and movie actor who was higher on the list about 5 years ago and expected to be the next big thing until one box office flop put an end to that is apparently making a comeback.
0: Was the box office
5: a list about 5 years ago and expected to be the next big thing until one box office flop put an end to that. It's apparently making a comeback.
0: Was the box office flop about 5 years ago?
5: Yes.
1: That is. Okay. So that was the movie.

0: coming.
1: You're giving me a look.
2: I'm giving you a look.
1: It's not Kit Harington, but it's...
2: It's not Kit Harington.
0: But it's someone from Game of Thrones?
1: Oh.
0: Theon Greyjoy. No. That's Lily Allen's brother.
1: Hannah Waddingham.
0: Okay. Oh.
1: Come on now. You can pull it out, Dawn. I did not watch Game of Thrones beyond the first season. So.
0: Oh, wow.
2: You saw him.
0: So good. Oh. Oh, Sean Bean?
2: No.
0: Is he Scottish? Oh.
2: Again, the blind item here. Again, this is the blind item talking. This Scottish A-minus list TV and movie actor, who you just figured out is from the movie or the show Game of Thrones, was expected to be the next huge deal about 5 years ago, but a box office flop put an end to that. His team has also encouraged him to hide his true feelings and sexual preferences, and as a result, and it's kind of gone quiet, but the result of the blind item is saying maybe that's coming to an end, and he's going to be more open about who he is and his true self. That's going to lead to some more opportunity.
0: Did he have relations with his sister in
2: the
0: show?
2: He did not have Lannister relations.
0: Okay,
2: with
0: that's what I was. No. I can't remember that actor's name.
2: I don't think anyone can.
1: Okay.
2: Just kidding. Love you, Jamie Lannister.
0: Is he a Targaryen? Like,
2: no.
0: Okay.
1: Okay, so let's...
2: You were real close with your guess of Kit Harington.
0: Oh, so he's like... Was he on the wall?
2: No.
0: Okay.
1: Let's... I have to turn away from that for just a second because I don't have anything else in my Game of Thrones well, but is the flop...
2: Big box office flop from 5 years ago.
1: Was it a superhero flop?
2: Yes.
1: Okay.
2: It's a massive superhero flop starred a bunch of huge name actors that have gone on to have more success, even though this movie did terribly.
0: Oh.
1: It's not Black Widow or whatever that...
0: Oh, how about... oh, shoot.
1: It's not... Big... Was it like a Marvel?
2: Yep.
1: A Marvel flop.
2: Yeah. It was a marvelous Marvel flop.
1: Marvelous.
2: That actually also starred Kit Harington.
0: Oh, my God.
2: It all comes back to Kit. Also in this film, this was one of our first introductions to a guy named Barry Keoghan. And Angelina Jolie was in it. And Kamal Nanjiani. And Gemma Chan. And Harry Styles.
1: Okay, that's like the Fantasticals or something.
0: Fantastic Four?
1: Nope. No, the Fabulous Cities, the Justice League, the...
2: Now you're really probably just going to go down a rabbit hole you're never going to come back from, because this movie was supposed to be...
1: I don't know if I know this person, to be quite honest with you, because, again, Game of Thrones, I have limited recollection.
2: He was also in a massive biopic 2 years earlier, where maybe we started getting some of the rumors about...
0: Taron Egerton? Oh!
2: Who? No, it's not Taron Egerton.
0: No?
2: But who did Taron Egerton interact with in that movie?
0: Oh.
2: To the point that we started getting rumors about the sexuality of both of them.
0: Oh.
2: Who was the...
0: It means Elton John.
2: Yeah, and who was who played...
1: I don't know his name.
2: His love interest, or at least
0: Dan
2: in that moment.
0: Dan Stevens?
2: Who played... I don't know the...
1: I don't know his name.
0: Oh, man.
1: I can see him.
2: He played John Reed in Rocket Man.
1: Rocket Man.
2: He is a Stark. He is Rob Stark.
0: Rob Stark. Oh. Madsen.
2: Madden. There you go.
0: Madden. Oh, gosh. Yeah.
2: And it all comes back to what we've been talking about all show. Richard Madden.
1: Oh.
0: Richard Madden.
2: Oh, you Richard got there. Madden, you guys.
0: He's
2: there you
0: a
2: go.
0: Younger guy, so the name Richard seems too old for him.
2: Yeah, he's 40. I mean, yeah, younger guy.
0: He's 40 now?
2: He's 40.
0: Wow.
2: According to the blind item, so Richard Madden was supposed to be, again, this is the blind item talking, so Richard Madden was supposed to be the next huge deal. But then 5 years ago, he starred in, remember that box office flop named Eternals?
0: Eternals. Oh! Yeah.
2: He was the star of it, like I mentioned. Then it also had Gemma Chan in there, Kit Harington, Kamal Nanjiani, Barry Keoghan,
1: Citadel.
2: Angelina Jolie. He's in the Citadel now. That's opposite
1: Priyanka.
2: Yes, Priyanka Chopra. Yeah.

0: But that's what he's been doing lately. Hasn't been doing much else. He was kind of supposed to be the next big deal. According to the blind item again, this is the blind item part, his team has always encouraged him to hide his actual sexual preferences. And now that it sounds like he is going to be putting an end to that soon, I don't know. That's a blind item talking, not me. We're going to find out his he's going to be more of his true authentic self and maybe see some more opportunity as a result.
1: Did you mention Bodyguard? That's
0: that
1: Netflix series. I've been meaning to watch it because it's supposed to be good with Keeley Hawes.
0: I did not. I've not seen that one.
1: Yeah, he's a good-looking man.
0: Very good-looking man.
2: Yeah.
1: Okay, well, I hope if that's true, he's able to shine.
0: He, I believe, is one of our probably top 10 Bond guys.
1: He would make a great Bond.
0: He would make a fantastic Bond.
2: Okay.
1: And just under the tongue. So, you know, not super recognizable.
2: Exactly.
1: But like,
0: yep.
2: It's like, oh, that game from, or that guy from Game of Thrones, probably.
1: Like, you know him enough to know him.
2: But not enough to have something else in your head about
1: while
2: who
1: you're
2: he
1: watching
2: is.
1: Him. Yeah.
2: Scottish. Okay.
0: So there you go. You guys got that one nicely done. It was a little deeper dive, like I said. That's going to make it a little harder on you guys. We're going through the game way too fast.
1: You're
0: today,
1: welcome.
0: So we've got a few more that.
1: Our ignorance aims to aid and abet your.
0: Thank you.
1: Whatever.
3: Brittany and Kendall.
4: You asking people around the office about what your experience is going to be like tonight for your spray tan is pretty fun.
3: It's pretty.
4: Because you're like somewhat like weirdly nervous about it. And I'm like, it's just a spray tan, right?
3: Why is it so scary? And so then everyone's talked me through it, including Kendall. And they're like, you're going to pick up your butt and you're going to show your booty hole. And I was like, what? Do we all just know that? I'm a little worried because I almost got naked for the Reiki guy who actually put a blanket on me.
4: Yeah. Not only do I not want you to take your clothes off, actually add another layer, please.
3: So I'm so scared.
4: Yeah.
3: I'm going to be like, okay, walk out naked. And they're like, you pervert.
4: Yeah.
3: Go back in there.
5: Brittany and Kendall with producer Mike. The next generation of talk radio, where talk is fun. My Talk 107.1. 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
9: Hey, Dawn, we sure had some fun adventures on the show earlier.
10: Did we? It was so long ago. What did we do again?
9: Here, I'll replay some of it for you. Right here during the Bradley and Dawn replay on My Talk 107.1.
10: Thanks for doing that.
0: Well, let's keep it rolling on with another blind item. There are outs in the agreement between the streamer and this A-list director / creator and his partner's studio. The A-lister makes everybody, and I mean everyone, sign NDAs who works on his projects. But at some point, someone is going to talk, and let's just say hostile work environment doesn't even begin to describe what takes place on those sets. The streamer is monitoring closely. There are built-in outs for the agreement between this streamer and the A-list director / creator and his partner's studio. The A-lister makes everyone, and I mean everyone, sign NDAs who works on his projects. But at some point, someone is going to talk, and let's just say hostile work environment does not even begin to describe what takes place on those sets. The streamer is monitoring it closely. Yep.
1: The streamer.
0: So we got a streamer and we got an A-list director / creator and a partner studio. That's the advanced version if you want to get all of it.
1: There's a lot to choose from in this space because I feel like there are a lot of these people whose heads are larger than perhaps they need to be.
2: And it's an A-list creator. Is he also an actor?
0: Yep.
2: Okay.
1: Are we talking like at the tippity top of creators and world builders?
2: Ryan Murphy?
0: Nope.
1: No, I was thinking more of Dutton Ranch.
2: Oh, Taylor Sheridan. Okay, and that's Peacock?
0: Well, the other side of it is Peacock now. Okay. Yes, he's at Paramount Plus right now, but the blind item is referring to the agreement that he and Peacock have that starting in 2028, he's going to be getting paid $1 billion for 5 years of work. But according to the blind item, there are plenty of outs built into that agreement between... Yeah.
2: Sorry, I look so shocked.
1: I think I'm done.
2: $1 billion?
0: Yeah.
2: For 5 years?
0: It's a 5-year contract for worth $1 billion for TV movie distribution.
2: Holy.
0: Basically, he's bringing all his creative juices that gave us Yellowstone and all of those shows, Mobland, which we're going to talk about here in a second, Dutton Ranch, all that stuff,
2: 1883, 1923.
0: Soon to be 1944.
2: I need a 1583. That's what I want.
1: 1583?
2: Or, like, I don't know, let's go back even further to put it in the Middle Ages.
1: 83?
2: Yeah.
1: Do some Romans?
0: He's going to need to differentiate himself now that he goes to Peacock.
2: Yeah.
0: So maybe we're going to go back even further.
2: Yeah.
1: Or maybe he's going to do future cowboys.
0: The Duttons in the 14th century.
1: Yeah.
2: Yeah. I mean.
1: This is Galahad.
2: I love it. That's what I want because I love that world.
0: Well, according to the blind items, again, Peacock is monitoring the deal with Taylor Sheridan pretty closely. It sounds like, according to the blind item, Taylor makes everybody sign NDAs who works on his project. He means absolutely everybody. And at some point, though, somebody's going to talk. And let's just say hostile work environment doesn't even begin to describe what takes place on those sets. Peacock and this $1 billion deal are monitoring closely. Now, let's unpack this a little bit and maybe figure out where this blind item is coming from.
2: All right.
0: Because what's the biggest story right now in Hollywood? Is Tom Hardy
1: a jerk
0: or not?
2: Okay.
0: Or is he just having issues with the writing team and the CEO of 101 Studios, which, by the way, is that partner studio I just talked about,
2: okay,
0: David Glasser.
1: Okay, so I'm so glad that you brought that up because there's this whole, the latest is that, who's the... Not David Glasser, but...
0: Jez Butterworth?
1: Who's directing?
0: That's the writer. Oh, directing?
2: Jez Butterworth.
0: I'm not sure the official director.
1: I'm not going to tell you what I heard.
2: Yeah, I know. Okay. Well, Jez Butterworth.
1: Yeah, I heard something
0: So the big run-in that Tom Hardy was having was with this Jez
1: That's
0: Butterworth.
1: That's a syrup I don't want to put on my pancakes. Okay, I'm sorry.
2: Mr. Butterworth.
1: Okay. What?
0: British playwright, screenwriter, and film director Jez Butterworth is the person who's writing the script for Mobland. And the rumor had it, or the belief has it from this most recent story, is that he'd provide the scripts to Tom Hardy like 6 days before they were supposed to film. And Tom Hardy is like, that's not how my process works. I need to do rehearsals. I need to study. Then he and David Glasser, the CEO, and I believe who's basically acting as the showrunner on Mobland, were having clashes because of this. Tom Hardy could never actually talk to this Butterworth guy because he was, you know, writing the script a week before it was supposed to go. And that's what apparently led to some of the tension that we heard about last week.
1: The name I was searching for was Guy Ritchie because he's the executive producer. And apparently he's been, you know, like he and David Glasser, they're like, we need to make this work. So like whatever you need to do, because the reports were that the show was going to be canceled after season two. You might have just said this, but I was trying to think about... Guy Ritchie, anyway, which also then puts into perspective this whole story we saw about Helen Mirren, Dame Helen Mirren, who posted a photo of Tom Hardy, and it wasn't even a caption. It was just on the photo. It said, love you and always will, or something to that effect.
2: Mm-hmm.
1: So that would, I think, lend credibility to this idea that he was just having difficulty with this particular show's showrunner.
0: Writer and showrunner, yeah. Mm.
1: Like, and I'm not the, you know, like, you don't have a problem with me. So all these stories about you and me having a problem, this is not the problem, right?
0: And the second source also claimed that Tom Hardy would make Helen Mirren and Pierce Brosnan wait hours before they were going to film. This was part of the Hollywood Reporter story we got on Tuesday. And then on Wednesday, Variety came out and said, he's absolutely not fired. This is a contract negotiation, has been a contract negotiation this entire time. And now his side is really furious that all of these things have gotten out when he was like, this was all on set stuff. Like, I'm an actor. And the one source basically said they know he's a movie star. Sometimes movie stars are difficult. You just have to work through it. Like, they in no way wanted him to leave. Yeah. And now it sounds like he's more in jeopardy to leave or be done with this show.
1: Because not because he was fired. His image.
0: Exactly.
2: Oh, my gosh.
0: So there's a lot to dig into there.
2: Wow. Yeah, they dredged up all the other movies he's been on. We talked about him and maybe that he was difficult with other people.
0: Now, that's just the latest.
2: Yeah.
0: Let's remind everybody of, oh, I don't know, 3 years ago, and Taylor Sheridan and somebody by the name of Kevin Costner.
2: Yeah.
0: Who apparently had an issue. Oh, and then let's actually just go back 3 weeks ago, because that's when we heard that Chad Feehan, who is the director and one of the writers for Dutton Ranch, was fired 3 weeks before the show premiered.
1: Okay, that's a problem.
0: Keep in mind, the show that has now passed Mobland as the most watched ratings juggernaut for Paramount Plus.
2: Okay. Yeah.
0: There's
1: so
0: something
1: maybe there's
0: going
1: a different common denominator, and it's not Tom Hardy.
2: Yeah. Okay.
1: Not to say that he you know, very well might be a jerk, but to your previous point, he's an actor, an A-list actor in Hollywood, and the idea that there would be a, you know, difficult A-list actor, not a surprise.
2: Yeah. So the dude wants more rehearsal so he can do a good job for you. I don't know. That's kind of, you got to respect that.
1: Yeah.
2: Some people can just walk out and just, you know, do stuff. Some people has, like me, when I'm in a play, I have to write out all my lines on paper, which probably doesn't surprise anyone. Sense of, I have this notebook. So.
1: So this notebook?
2: These pages and notebooks. Yeah. This mess.
1: Copious.
2: It's a mess.
1: Forests worth.
2: It's getting overwhelming.
1: Of trees. Well, you could just make it all digital.
2: I know.
1: Remember the day that you stopped the show to take photos?
0: Did you ever
2: finish
0: those?
2: That was yesterday.
0: Yeah.
1: Was that yesterday?
0: Yesterday or 2 days ago.
1: When she was taking photos.
2: I just thought I could just do it. And then I remembered I'm on camera. Yeah. I need somebody to do it for me. I don't know.
0: With all the AI and stuff we got now, I think you probably just take a picture of that. They could turn it into text pretty quick.
2: Oh,
1: can I tell you how easy that is? Side note, and you don't care, but
2: I do.
1: I do like family history stuff in my free time, among other random grandma hobbies. And the amount of help I get from AI to transcribe like old documents.
2: Oh,
1: it is
2: documents.
1: So fast. Like handwritten notes from like, you know, like the 1700s. I'm like, I can't read these words. And it takes me like an hour to go, the cat walked. You're like sounding
2: you're
1: it
2: like,
1: out because
2: someone wrote this.
1: This handwriting
2: someone?
1: Is just gobbledygook. You pop that into AI and boom, boop. Here you go.
2: So you just scan it in?
1: Yeah. You just upload the photo.
2: A photo of it. Okay. Yeah. Cool.
1: Now you got to double check because sometimes it'll be like, the cheese.
2: And you're like, the macaroni and cheese. It's like, that didn't exist.
1: I don't think there was macaroni and cheese.
0: All righty. Let's keep rolling on with another blind item here, but we'll certainly keep watching all of those 15 different Taylor Sheridan other projects that haven't had controversies tied to them and see if one pops up. Because there's something going on. But you'd understand why Peacock, if they're spending $1 billion on a guy, would maybe think, hey, there's a lot of controversy with this one studio.
2: Yeah.
0: Something's going on.
1: But can I tell you, too, do you think that they care? Only to a point are they going to, like, if it's not affecting them, they're probably fine with it. Now that I say that, though, maybe it's just reaching a level where they're finally like, okay, this is now getting in the way.
0: And this would have been an example of where it would have been affecting them because the Mobland would have come to an end after 2 seasons if they can't work out a deal with Tom Hardy. Based on everybody who I've talked to who's watched the show, they said the show has to have Tom Hardy on it.
2: Okay.
0: He needs to. He's a crucial part of the show.
2: All right.
0: So we'll see. Let's do this quick one here before we wrap things up today. You thought this A-minus list, mostly TV actress who sings, was insufferable before. Just wait. She told everyone on her way out of her first project in years that nobody could possibly replace her. And I guess in the case of this two-hit wonder B-list singer/actress from the 2000s, she was right. You thought this A-minus list, mostly TV actress who sings, was insufferable before. Just wait. She told everyone on the way out of her most recent project that nobody could replace her. And I guess in the case of this two-hit wonder B-list singer/actress from the 2000s, she was right.
2: I'm always going to say Lea Michele.
0: Yep.
2: Shh. It's a wig.
0: Now find the harder part. According to the blind item, Lea Michele, you thought she was insufferable before. Just yeah. wait until now. She told everybody on the way out of her most recent project that nobody could replace her, which I guess in the case of this two-hit wonder B-list singer slash actress from the 2000s, she was right.
1: So she was replaced by that B-list two-hit wonder?
0: Was going to be.
2: Okay. Was she like a Disney Channel or Nickelodeon person? Okay.
0: Nope. Now, do you know what the project we're talking about is, right?
2: I don't.
0: Her most recent project.
2: Is it a Broadway show?
0: Yeah. Lea Michele has done one thing in the last 5 years, and it's this Broadway show.
2: Oh, okay.
1: It wasn't Gypsy.
0: Nope.
2: No, it's, wasn't she doing, it's an iconic role. Oh, my gosh.
0: Move the pieces in your head, and you'll
1: Chess.
0: Find.
1: Yep. I did see that Chess was ending.
0: Chess was ending, and she was supposed to be replaced by a two-hit wonder B-list singer slash actress from the 2000s.
1: It's not Carly Rae Jepsen.
0: And then before she had a chance to replace Lea Michele, they said, leave! Get out! Right now!
2: Okay, how about, is it Jessica Simpson?
1: You're doing that on purpose. He's doing
0: No, they said, leave! Get out! Right now! It's the end of you and me.
1: He's singing a song.
2: I know he is.
1: Oh. I don't know what the
0: Running
1: song
0: out
1: is.
0: Of time. Do you guys remember the name JoJo and not Siwa?
1: JoJo with
0: JoJo without the Bobo.
2: Oh, JoJo no Bobo.
0: JoJo.
1: JoJo no Bobo?
0: JoJo who sang Leave, then followed it up with another. You've known the song. As soon as
2: yeah,
0: I played
2: sure
0: the song, you would know
2: I
0: it.
2: I would.
0: She was supposed to be replacing Lea Michele, but apparently when they made that announcement, ticket sales did not go up the way they thought they would.
1: And they had
0: people did not care, and they ultimately said Chess has ended.
2: Oh, wow. Okay.
1: And Lea Michele.
2: And she was right.
0: And Lea Michele is ours right.
1: Laughed her way bigger. Into obscurity.
0: Yeah.
1: Like we do every day, Monday through Friday on My Talk 107.1. You can download us on the radio wherever you get that. But at the end of the day, head over to our YouTube channel, like, subscribe, and hype us up. It's called
2: Blinded by the Item.
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17: ABC News, I'm Dave Packer. We've learned this weekend that five Americans, including U.S. troops, were injured in an Iranian missile attack on a U.S. base in Kuwait Wednesday. We're told they've since returned to duty. In Laos, four of the six remaining miners trapped in a flooded cave are now out. Josh Richardson, part of the rescue team.
23: I was literally about to head into the cave myself when all of a sudden we heard all these cheers and spun around and four very muddy miners just suddenly emerged out of the cave on their own.
17: The two other men still trapped inside. Officials announcing the bodies of nine missing individuals have been found at the site of a blast and ruptured chemical tank at a paper mill in Washington State. The driver in Friday's deadly chain reaction bus crash along I-95 just south of Washington, D.C., has been charged with two counts of involuntary manslaughter. And Southern Command says a U.S. airstrike on an alleged drug smuggling boat in the Eastern Pacific has killed three men. That happened today. This is ABC News.
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28: All right, welcome back to the BK Show. It is monumental. Julia, you haven't been back on My Talk in like 2 years.
29: Since our last show.
28: Since your last show, which you had like 45 last shows. So
29: it was the very last one of the last.
28: Okay, cool. As somebody who...
29: It was at the Fillmore. It was it wasn't the penultimate, it was the grand finale.
28: Yeah, and as somebody who worked at like every one of your... I had a full-time job at that moment. When I'd work all of your guys' last shows, I'm saying that term loosely.
29: Oh, it was such an honor.
28: It was so fun, yes.
29: I have not been back.
28: It was funny.
29: You know, by the way, we have a podcast.
28: You do have a podcast.
29: Yes. Still Loud with Lori and I.
28: It's the perfect name.
29: Thank you. I came up with it.
28: Really?
29: Oh, yeah.
28: I think, because we were throwing around ideas.
29: We were.
28: I'm trying to remember. I wish we had a list of the ideas. I could find them
29: somewhere.
28: Yeah, well, at some point, the rejected names for your podcast. Okay.
29: A lot of them.
28: Well, there's a lot of takes that our 3 to 6 audience here on the old terrestrial radio haven't heard from Julia. So this first segment the second segment every day of the week, Monday through Friday, because yes, I'm committing you to that, is going to be like, we need Julia's take on this.
29: Is it Hollywood speaking?
28: It's everything.
29: Do you remember how much fun you made it?
28: Do you know how many? You would literally go, you and Lori would go, don't you dare this time. And every time.
29: Hollywood!
28: You guys were...
29: Hollywood speaking!
28: It was always giving, like, little sister you didn't want in the studio. You'd go, no. And you'd go, hey, Grant, don't turn on her mic for that part. You would try so hard. And Grant's like, I'm not going to do that.
29: I did. And then I'm like, do we have to do it? Because none of us were ever good at it besides
28: Hollywood
29: Lori.
28: Speaking.
29: No one was good but Lori.
28: To this day, I swear I could be like making out with a boy and yell that in his mouth. I get so excited sometimes and go, Hollywood speaking. Ah, yeah. It's so good. Hollywood. It's so good.
29: No. All right.
28: Okay. I need your Hollywood speaking on this, but AKA, I want your take on this.
29: Okay.
28: Harry Styles and Zoe Kravitz.
29: All right.
28: Yeah.
29: Wow. I'm done. Next. What's that? I did a lot of research all day. Wow.
0: Well done.
29: All right. So here's the deal.
28: Yeah. Tell us.
29: She is a woman that likes to be in a relationship.
28: Mm-hmm.
29: Zoe. And I, for the longest time, I confused her with her mother. And I'm like, how is she dating all these younger guys? I mean, I'm like, get it, girl. But she's not her mother.
28: Hey, and but aren't we all, though? Aren't we all becoming our moms? And that's what you were trying to get to, right? With this weird roundabout. We all are becoming our moms.
29: Oh, my gosh.
28: Do you like them? Do you ship them as a couple? Do you like them as a couple?
29: I went and did her, like, her relationship timeline.
28: Okay, yeah.
29: And everyone she was
28: with.
29: Should
28: have led with that.
29: So, yeah. All right. So she was with Penn Badgley, remember? Gossip Girl and You. And when he was in his peak, like 2011, 2013, they were together, lived together. Then she's with this George Lewis guy who's in this band, Twin Shadow.
28: Okay.
29: No idea who, but 15 and 16. And they covered Sade's song somewhere, and then they'd sing together and stuff, and she liked the singing with him.
28: I think she loved the singing, probably.
29: Yeah. And that one only lasted a year. Then she's with the guy she marries, and she asked her friends to set her up with someone, and she meets him at a bar because she didn't want to meet it, you know, the normal way, Match, Raya, all those places. And they kind of were drunk and said, let's get married.
28: Fun.
29: And then they get married at Lenny Kravitz's place in back here in the U.S. because he's a Frenchman. And then that just fizzled out. And then in 2021, she's making the movie Ussie Island, which, you know, she's directing, which changed its name to Blink Twice.
28: Blink Twice, yeah, which I saw.
29: Did
28: really
29: you?
28: Good. Yeah.
29: Was it good?
28: Mm-hmm.
29: Okay, never saw that. And she falls in love with Channum.
28: Yeah.
29: And I love Channum. I love me a Channum.
28: You love Channum.
29: I love him. I love him so much.
28: I know, which is like, that's you and Kendall is... To be clear, Channing Tatum, but Channum.
29: Channum. Yeah, Channing Tatum.
28: Yeah.
29: His name's too long. So then...
28: It's like it's almost four syllables.
29: They were engaged 2 years after, so they got engaged in October of 23, and then they, in October of 24, were done. They were done.
28: And he was heartbroken.
29: Heartbroken, but according to her, it was mutual.
28: Yeah, of course she said that.
29: We just both decided we were growing apart. He wrote something on Instagram like a week ago.
28: Yeah, he kind of like went cuckoo bananas when they announced that she was engaged. She was posting like emo songs and like pretty much crying in a mirror, which is like my favorite thing to do.
29: Oh, come on.
28: I love a good
29: emo. Listen to Barbra Streisand.
28: Oh, yeah.
29: Sing it and cry.
28: And just bawl.
29: Papa, don't preach.
28: Yes.
29: Anyway, that's Madonna. That was the wrong
28: one. It was.
29: One.
28: And it's also not a sad song.
29: It isn't, but I'm thinking of her song. What's it? Papa, do you hear me? Papa, can you see me?
28: I feel like...
29: I'm not going to sing. I'm not going to do it. But
28: don't
29: I'm
28: make me sing. Don't know what he's doing.
29: So then they're done. He's devastated.
28: Uh-huh.
29: And then they're done. And so October 24, and then October 24-ish, maybe just a little later... They're spotted together. They went to a fashion show first.
28: Yeah,
29: when fashion show.
28: When you lay it out like that, I go, it's kind of the perfect mix now. She's had...
29: There's no type.
28: There's no type. That's actually, you're so right.
29: Singer, actor,
28: but she gets
29: stripper.
28: Like she gets like the singer, but not the two taking myself too serious with Harry Styles. Okay.
29: And so then Harry... You know, was with the movie director
28: Olivia
29: who was
28: Wilde,
29: in the movie.
28: Yeah.
29: It's a movie about a movie you should see in a movie theater.
28: Movie. Yeah, that was.
29: What was that stupid show called? That worst movie ever.
28: Mike saw it.
1: Don't Worry, Darling.
29: Yeah, with Olivia Wilde.
1: Yep.
29: And so, but he's been kind of single.
28: Yeah, I think it's a cute couple.
29: He had three of his friends get engaged and married in the past year.
28: And that makes you
29: that
28: feel some sort
29: true.
28: Of way.
29: And he's what, 31?
28: Because like.
29: Isn't he?
28: Yeah, I think, sure.
1: 32.
29: Yeah, that's time.
28: It's time, especially if your friends are getting married, you feel very like, all right, I like that it prompts you. It does.
29: It kind of makes you start thinking. And so now they're together. They're two sexy, sexy people who seem very on the down low, you know, very... aren't real flashy unless they're on stage.
28: Yeah.
29: You know, like...
28: They're not performative off stage.
29: They're not. Thank you. Not like us.
28: I was just going to say that. You and I, we can't take the mask off.
29: Oh, the Broadway. The Broadway we do.
28: And then I want to go...
29: So, but basically, I think they're hot.
28: I think
29: they're hot.
28: First, I'm shocked you did this much homework. I'm so enthralled with this.
29: Listen... I was a professional.
28: Yeah, I remember. You reminded me every day. You told me verbatim.
29: Get it together, Brittany. We're professional.
28: Okay.
29: I can't even believe how we had like 5 seconds before we were coming back on air. And I needed to get my sweater because she turned down the heat and it's cold in here. And she goes, no, you can't. You got to get it the next break. I'm thinking, when did you ever pay attention to the clock before?
28: It's the new. It's a new thing. I know.
29: You.
28: I said get, but I go. You'll get it next break.
29: She did.
28: I know.
29: I mean, it's right there.
28: It's first off. I did not turn on the AC. To be clear, so I was not
29: Someone
28: the catalyst
29: what
28: for
29: happened?
28: That. But I will say this. We got a little bit of time. You'll be fine without it. I think you'll be okay.
29: Okay.
28: All right.
29: You just want to see my nice arms.
28: Okay. I've got more.
29: I like those two. All right. Yes.
28: Yeah. Back to this you. This was supposed to be a whole segment.
29: Well, I'm ready.
28: What do you want to do first? Or we can do, did you see Wuthering Heights?
29: Yes.
28: Okay, I want you to tell me, what was your take on Wuthering Heights?
29: I saw it right away in Bozeman, Montana. My little niece, who's 19, needed to go, and my sister and I go. And I sat there, and I thought, this is the most awful, boring movie I've ever seen about two people who are beautiful.
28: Yeah.
29: Beautiful, but who cares? It was so depressing, sad, boring, dark. No real sex. They didn't get it on.
28: Really?
29: They didn't get... I mean, Mike, I know you go to movies.
0: I did not go to that one, no.
29: You made a wise choice.
0: Thank you. I appreciate that.
29: I was so... And then it doesn't end. And then it's just like bad, bad, bad, bad, bad. I mean, they're hot.
28: Yeah.
29: If you just want to look at a picture of them or watch the trailer. It was the most boring movie.
28: Loop the trailer?
29: Just loop it because they on the big screen...
28: They don't actually have sex?
29: Well, they kind of do, but it's not... It was just so boring and dark, and I hated it.
28: I love this take.
29: I hated it, but I did. I have more.
28: Well, guess what?
29: We have. Look at the time.
28: Look at the time. Oh my God, the
29: look
28: clock.
29: Look at how the music just comes right in. You're good.
28: Is this going to be what it's going to be like all week? Just everything. I love you so much. Julia's here all week. We're pumped for good and come back with Mixtape Monday, something Julia for sure didn't have any problem with doing extra work around.
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1: SEAL and Heidi Klum did make beautiful babies.
0: Yeah.
1: True. Wow. I saw some pictures. I think one of the boys is a model, and I saw him on something last week, and I'm like, wow, are you gorgeous?
0: Yeah. I mean, who would have thought two uggos could make such cute kids? Who would have?
1: Although Heidi's got a little Pané d'Amour going on right now.
0: Heidi's also constantly wearing elaborate outfits where I go, you're doing too much, Heidi.
1: She works a lot at it.
0: She works a lot. It's like nobody needs you to be a slug.
1: Boy, she works for those Halloween.
0: She works
1: costumes.
0: For those costumes. Okay, we're doing Mixtape Monday.
1: Okay.
0: And I called you today and I said, what do you want to do? And you said tennis is the theme. So
1: I'll tell you why. Okay.
0: I didn't even. Yeah, I assumed it was tennis.
1: Oh, okay.
0: I feel like it's a great reason.
1: All right. Well, Roland Garros, the French Open, starts later this week.
0: Yeah.
1: And they were just, you know, finishing the clay court season. There were big tennis things this weekend. And
0: And we were in a league together.
1: We were. And she played on my team.
0: On
1: and
0: team,
1: we
0: like,
1: were in a league.
2: Yeah, we break down the ATP top 50 every single day here. So we're
1: all in
2: on this.
1: Mike,
2: don't you worry.
1: Mike, I'm so glad.
2: Yeah, we're good.
0: If you
2: so
0: guys
2: glad.
0: Try to gang up on me and we have to talk sports more than we need to, I will.
1: How does the mixtape go, though? What is it? What is
0: it's like it's almost like we're going to do it and you're going to experience it and it's happening right now.
3: Strategically arranging the perfect mix CD for you. Spotify, my girl.
0: Today I made you a mixtape. Hey, gather around, Julia, because today we are going to pick songs all around tennis. Remember back in the day when somebody would record a little mixtape for you?
1: All the time.
0: And then eventually we were burning CDs for each other.
1: I did CDs all
0: the time. So this is like that version of it, that we make 9 songs together, and it's this perfect harmony.
1: Was I supposed to pick out 9 songs?
0: You're supposed to pick out 3.
1: Oh, okay.
2: We all got 3. That makes 9 altogether.
0: You're really...
1: I like it to do my homework. I got to go.
2: The good news is you get to start.
1: Oh, all right. So, all right. So I don't know if that's good or bad. So
0: just say what song you're doing.
1: All right.
0: And maybe
2: and
0: a why if you
2: we'll
0: want. But I'm a little nervous to say why.
2: And then we'll get the why.
1: Okay. Well, let me. Okay. Well, first of all, there aren't a lot of songs around tennis.
2: True.
1: That's the first thing I discovered today.
0: You know what's funny? You picked the theme. How dare you come out hot?
1: How did I know? That I didn't, you just said mixtape, we talk about current things, something, blah, blah, blah. And I said, well, tennis is coming up this weekend, but I didn't think I, and then you come out with the song, Hit Me With Your Best Shot by Pat Benatar.
0: Well, can you
1: didn't pick it.
0: Okay, so the real question is, what did you pick?
1: Okay, this is a deep cut classic because again, there's not many songs about tennis.
0: You don't say the name of this song.
1: Okay.
0: And then
1: can I be your tennis ball?
2: Oh, we're going there first. Okay,
1: yeah,
2: give me 1 second.
1: Okay.
2: No, okay.
1: Oh, sorry.
2: No, it's all good.
1: Of course, I'm going to jump all over.
2: We'll move it over to that one instead. Here we go.

0: so good.
1: I've never heard of this song.
0: Never have I ever.
2: Jamie Foxx did a fun version
1: of
2: this
1: song. Yes, but I couldn't find it.
2: Oh, okay, gotcha.
0: Julia, I would like to apologize for attacking you so much.
1: Gosh.
0: It was worth it. That long explanation was worth it.
1: Well, I didn't know that this is a staccato show that we have to keep talking quickly and get through it. But the movies, there's no tennis movies, really.
0: No.
1: There was a rom-com called Wimbledon in 2004 with Paul Bettany and Kristen, what's her name? Kristen
0: Dunst.
1: Yes. Have you ever seen it?
0: No.
1: Cutest movie ever.
0: Can I do mine now?
1: Oh, okay. Do I don't get to keep talking? I'm not done yet.
2: It's Mixtape Monday. We'll go until the end of the show. Go ahead,
0: thanks.
1: Pass.
0: Thanks for passing it to me.
2: Your serve, Brittany.
0: When I was...
1: This is kind of cute, by the way.
0: Thanks. We do it. I'm so glad you're a hardcore listener to the show. Because we do it every Monday.
1: I have been.
0: So when I was in high school tennis, I wasn't good enough to play. So the teacher would make us go Hit the Wall. Here's Hit the Wall by Gracie Abrams.

0: her new song.
1: Okay, I didn't know the theme, so we all picked a song in the same theme. Mm-hmm. Okay, wow.
2: Yes, yeah, so
1: I'm
2: going to
1: catch on.
2: No,
1: does this happen every day of the week?
0: No, thank God.
2: Just Mondays.
1: Oh, shit. I'm just getting used to it.
0: Hey, somebody write down. Oh, thank God if you were going to do next week. Monday we have off.
1: I'm ready. I'll come in and do it next week.
0: Cool, yeah, yeah. I would love that.
2: Brittany, I put this one in here because I knew you were going to pick it. Then you didn't, and it disappointed me a little bit. There was an episode of 30 Rock where they decided they had to make like a Monday Night Football
0: Jenna Maroney
2: version
0: yeah.
2: of Tennis Night in America.

0: you have no idea. That just scratched every itch in my brain.
1: I assumed you were going to pick it, so that's why I grabbed it. But no, it's all good. We got it. Tennis Night in America.
2: I've never heard that before in my life.
1: From the show 30 Rock.
2: I never watched that. I know it was good.
1: Neither did I. I
2: was parenting. With it.
0: I'm sorry.
2: That's why I blame decades of my life.
0: I know.
2: I was parenting.
0: Even like if I go, if you watch this, Brittany, I'm still parenting my
2: parenting.
0: Kids.
2: I'm parenting.
0: Never,
2: right now,
0: you never stop. You never stop.
2: It's constant.
0: Did you get somebody to pick up the kids from daycare?
2: Because I did.
0: We do end at 6. So just so you know.
1: Where
2: I'll pay
1: next?
2: For the extra care. Okay, me?
1: Yeah.
2: And again, I didn't understand the theme.
0: We
2: really.
0: Got that. No, we
2: okay.
0: definitely
2: so
0: got that.
2: So I was looking for upbeat songs about winning.
1: Yeah.
2: So Remember the Name.
1: Oh, okay.
2: I'm doing everything out of order for
1: no,
2: him.
1: No, I didn't find... You, I thought you were picking a different one.
2: Let's
1: you
2: do Eye of the Tiger.
1: There
2: then.
1: We go. You couldn't find one that wasn't full
0: nailed
1: swears.
0: It.
1: So
0: yes.
1: Yeah, let's do this one instead. Here's Eye of the Tiger.
2: I mean, all these old songs are still the top.
0: They're so good.
2: Winning songs.
0: Tell me that if you wouldn't have played this for me and the girlies while we were like gearing up, we would not have like punched through the wall.
2: Oh, this is the song.
0: I could just see Alex now kicking her, like
2: Alex
0: shutting
2: on our tennis team.
0: I like shutting her own locker, like as we're in her matching little set.
2: We had a fun team. That was so fun. You have no idea.
0: So good.
1: All right,
2: everyone knows it. We can move on.
1: It's Survivor.
0: Okay, sometimes in the middle of a game, you're just too high adrenaline, things aren't going well, and you just got to shake it out by Florence and the Machines. Especially if you're playing doubles with Julia.
2: And she would take every ball, even if it wasn't to her or sure. near her. You were a doubles ball hog.
0: Ah, agreed. That's why I was better at singles.
2: I know. Well, we had fun singles.
0: Have you
2: played at all?
0: No, not in a long time.
2: You need to play.
0: Agreed.
2: Uh-huh. Okay.
0: To this mix.
2: Yes. Mike is making a mixtape as we speak.
0: As we speak.
1: I am. Mixtape Monday today is all about tennis, and that's what we're rolling through today. The number one U.S. male tennis player in the world right now is, as Brittany knows very well, Ben Shelton.
0: Mm.
1: Clearly, he doesn't sing, but this B. Shelton does. Here's Blake.

0: I don't know if he's any good at tennis, but again, Ben Shelton, the number one U.S. player.
1: So with that, we go back over to you, Julie. What's next? We got one final round.
2: Oh, okay.
1: We're going to get through.
2: All right.
1: The first one you gave me was a group of...
2: Yeah,
1: we're going to go that route?
2: Yeah,
1: okay,
2: sure.
1: Sounds good.
2: I can't remember.
1: Oh, okay.
3: This is Destiny's Child.
2: Thank you.
1: Yes.
3: Survivor.
1: Survivor.
3: And you picked it because... You're a survivor. Yes.
2: I made it through the first half an hour in the BK show.
3: Yeah, we usually kick people out by then.
2: How
3: so
2: you're
3: right.
2: You?
3: She is a survivor.
2: This is a good song, though.
3: Such a good song.
2: To get motivated, too.
3: And then you're still holding on by love and like a deuce moment.
2: Oh.
3: And you just go.
2: And another one. And
3: 40,
2: another deuce. And
3: 40.
2: Another deuce.
3: Okay. Well, sometimes my biggest problem is I have to be a little softer and I have to remind myself to be delicate.
2: Is it cool that I said all it? Is it too soon to do this? Is there ever a mixtape without a Taylor Swift song?
3: Why would I
0: never.
3: Let it?
2: I know.
0: There's
2: I believe
0: never
2: it.
0: Been.
2: No, I believe it. Thank you.
3: Some things never change, Julia.
2: I like it.
3: All right, Mike, give us your last one.
1: Here's the final one. Way back in her Royals era, Lorde had a song called Tennis Court.
3: Mm.
1: It was good on its... it was actually a pretty bad song. Then this group named Flume went ahead and did the EDM remix of it, and it got a lot better. Here is Tennis Court from Lorde.

0: And then we'll just let that beat drop.
1: Like, yeah.
2: So freaking good. Hey, when we get back, we got Paul Folger on the BK Show. Where talk is fun.
3: Afternoon delight.
2: My talk, everything entertainment.
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2: Welcome back to the BK Show. We've got Julia in for Kendall and Mike, our producer. And Julia, we need Julia's take on this because there's a lot of things that have gone down. You've been on the 3 to 6 show.
14: I
2: haven't. For about 2 years.
14: I know.
2: So my talkers need to know, especially this was such a conversation to have when Bennifer 2.0 ended, because we all experienced with you and Lori when Bennifer 1.0 ended.
14: We did. And then we experienced when 2.0 started.
2: Mm-hmm. And we were excited. I remember because I filled in a lot and you and I were very excited.
14: Well, because they're so pretty together. They were pretty together. And I was just kind of happy that maybe he found someone, and same with her, because, you know.
2: I don't know why we really drank the Kool-Aid that this would work this time.
14: I have no idea.
2: I don't know why because either. I look back and go, it seems so obvious that it wasn't going to work.
14: Right. It's the same thing. The same reason they broke up the first time is she likes to be in the media. It's just who she is. She's multifaceted. She's a singer. She's an actor. She's a producer. She was doing all this stuff. And the paparazzi was always there, and he hates the paparazzi.
2: So do you think there's a part of her that was, like, kind of testing the waters even more so when she started doing, like, the documentary? It was like, all right, if you love me, how much do you love me?
14: No.
2: No.
14: I just was so oblivious. I don't think anyone would think that, because it cost her so much money. I think she just had this drive to tell her story so bad. Everyone, her manager, everyone around her said, don't do it, don't do it. And she needed to express it out loud.
2: But, like, if we both know that he's not great in the meet, like, he doesn't want to be out and about. He doesn't want to be public. You would think, like, she would kind of have an idea.

0: and it's just in a loop, and you can't let it go, and you can't let it go.
1: Oh,
0: and,
1: yeah.
0: And everyone said no to her, and I'm sure Ben was one of these people that said no, because she financed it. And then he was on it a little bit. I was, I thought the order of how the things came out was wrong. I thought if she would have come out with that documentary first and then the album would have come out, it would have suited her better.
1: You think that would have gone, okay.
0: I think the album sales would have been a little better because in that documentary, they still liked each other.
1: Yeah.
0: He was in it. He told, you know, he said, I admire her. She's got such a work ethic, blah, blah, blah. But I just think that was just, no one needs that much attention.
1: No.
0: Ever.
1: And also...
0: And you saw him, in, excuse me, I just want to say one more thing. During COVID and downtime, when he was with Ana de Armas, you know, walking the dog every day during COVID, I think he wanted to keep in touch a little bit with paparazzi, but hates the paparazzi at the same time.
1: Yeah, I don't think... I mean, the way that I view that is, by no means is he calling the paparazzi, because his photos are all, like, receiving DoorDash... on like a walk where he looks like he's wearing the clothes like Adam Sandler would normally be wearing.
0: Yes.
1: And like, I think that, I think he's also somebody that is okay with being miserable, because I think he probably would have stayed with LoJ for a while and gone, this is like how I'm going to be. Because he's, I think he just lets breakups kind of happen to him. I think he lets women just kind of happen to him. That, like, that seems like his vibe. Like, there's a reason he likes strong women.
0: Right. I don't know if that's his vibe. I think he got out. I mean, they bought a $61 million home together. They had no prenup. He's basically given it to her to be rid. I think that he basically thought, I'm so attracted to this woman. She's so hot. You know, they do the hard launch of themselves on the boat from a video that was 20 years earlier or whatever.
1: Yeah.
0: And I think he just was like, I can't do this. I can't do this
1: like
0: attention. I can't have the cameras around me this much. That's not. I'm a guy from Boston.
1: He's just which is nail the accent. Right. I don't know what that was.
0: I don't know.
1: Were you heartbroken when they broke up, or were you like, yeah, that makes sense? I feel like logic left our brains, because you, me, and Lori literally thought this is forever.
0: I was excited for him, but when there was too much attention.
1: Yeah.
0: Who could handle that? Would you ever want that much attention on you and your kid when you walk into school every day? I know you would.
1: Would I? Brittany Hagen? Yes.
0: Would you want it walking, go to and from work and everything? No one wants that.
1: No, I would. I like to, yeah, I turn off.
0: Yeah.
1: And you would think that, and also like when you have something special, like, I don't know. I don't want to say it's her though, because a part of me thinks it's mostly him.
0: Okay, I will say...
1: I think they both were delusional about who they thought they were and who they thought the other person was.
0: That's fair. Yeah. I'm not going to ever blame one person, because it takes two people to do everything, to ruin it, to be great, everything. But I do think she fundamentally forgot how much he hated media.
1: And I think
0: attention.
1: He must have, too.
0: That's what I'm saying. I think he forgot and was just in awe. I mean, she's gorgeous and she's talented and their kids were so into each other, you know. I just think,
1: okay, quick one.
0: I'm glad they ended it before doing, I mean, why not get out if you know it's wrong? And that's wrong. They tried it again and it was wrong.
1: Okay, quick one, because we have 40 seconds. Oh. Katy Perry and Blue Origin backlash.
0: Why now? This happened over a year ago. Who cares?
1: I was just asking you because that's the whole segment.
0: Oh, I'm sorry. That's right. Mike is laughing. Okay. I never understood her being there.
1: Do you think the backlash was warranted is the real question.
0: No.
1: Yeah.
0: No. Why didn't Gayle King get the backlash?
1: She kind of did. Not as badly. Like nobody gets it as bad as Katy Perry.
0: People pick on her.
1: Totally.
0: And she called herself, what, a human pinata in the media.
1: Yeah.
0: She just, you know, people like to hate on her.
1: I know.
0: Which is sad, but she shouldn't have gotten so much. She was invited. If I got invited to do that, I don't know that I would.
1: I don't know if I would do much different than her.
0: I probably would
1: like literally do heart signs and take Instagram photos too.
0: I don't.
1: You're in space. I don't know.
0: I think it was unwarranted.
1: Was I supposed to do like experiments up there?
0: Right.
1: You want me to like?
0: I'm not a scientist. I'm a singer.
1: Shocking.
0: Mm-hmm.
1: Thanks, Julia. When we get back, oh my God, there is more coming out from the Hollywood toxic mom drama.
2: Morning, sunshine.
3: I would like to respectfully submit axe throwing to the
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0: Thank you.
1: I would like to also submit snack making.
2: Like Chex Mix? Like, sure. Like making a mix?
1: Yes.
2: Yeah.
3: Okay. Sure. Ninja Warrior is replacing the equestrian element in the modern pentathlon.
1: No.
3: Nobody's riding a horse anymore. 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
2: Yes, they do.
1: Plenty of people ride horses. 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
3: That are participating in the International Olympic Games.
1: Okay, fine.
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21: took my hand. Welcome back to the BK Show with Julia.
22: And Mike.
21: And Mike Ganger. Okay. I don't know how closely you've been following this, so I'm going to lay it out for you. There was a time where Ashley Tisdale initially posted a TikTok that was like some sort of, it was like a trend where you go, yeah, when your Hollywood viral, your Hollywood mom group, like, rejects you or something, like, wham, wham, wham. Mm-hmm. So much so, I always want to say this, the New York Times did the write-up, but it was...
22: She wrote an essay to... Who?
21: Well, they actually saw the TikTok.
22: Okay.
21: And it was either
22: Breaking,
21: the Times...
22: It was in The Cut.
21: The Cut? Okay.
22: Which is part of the New York Times.
21: Yeah. And so The Cut wrote was like, we want you to write up a whole essay on it.
22: Breaking up with my toxic mom group.
21: That's what it was. Yep. So, again, a viral TikTok went to a place of, well, we want you to write an essay on it. So she didn't name any names. Didn't take long for the internet go to a place of, we know exactly who this is. Mm-hmm. And it included Mandy Moore, Hilary Duff, Meghan Trainor. Mm-hmm. Like a real... A list of groups mm-hmm. of women.
22: Of the same age.
21: Yep. Yeah, exactly.
22: That came up together. Yep.
21: Now, we've had a little bit of Hilary Duff and her husband kind of respond. We've had Meghan Trainor's husband respond. Meghan Trainor's literally like, I don't even know what's going on. I'm not the default parent.
22: I so appreciate her for that.
21: I do too.
22: Just claim. What story?
21: She goes, I haven't done pickup in a long time. Like, I am touring. My husband's in charge of all mm-hmm. of that. I'm like, love for you. Well, finally, Mandy Moore literally yesterday spoke up and we got a clip of her talking about it. You want to hear it? Okay.
22: Of course I do.
21: Here's Mandy Moore on Radio Andy.
23: He has sort of mentioned this too. It's like we both have grown up in this business and had people dissect who we are and the choices we make and all of that. But this was something altogether different and decidedly like way more upsetting. You know what I mean? Because it just like cuts to the core of, I think the most important thing in my life is being a kind person and like that legacy of kindness. And anyone even insinuating that that might not be the case. And with the company that I choose to keep is like, is very upsetting. So I'd say that was the biggest takeaway, was sort of the shock of like, wow, I'm someone who is really scared by confrontation, but also when it's important, like I am a huge proponent in like having a conversation if my feelings are hurt or there's something I need to get off my chest. Absolutely.
24: Face to face.
23: You know, mm-hmm. it's not always like the most comfortable of situations, but so I think that's where I sort of differed in feeling like I wouldn't have handled the situation this way.
22: Either would I.
21: Yeah.
22: Either would I. I think she was okay. If you have a problem with someone, you pick up the phone.
21: Yeah.
22: You don't write a TikTok about it.
21: Yeah.
22: You don't. There must have been other stuff going on with her that she, when someone would reach out to you and have you write an essay about your toxic mom group, when there's too many pictures of them together, they know too much about each other. Why would anyone ever do that?
21: It literally.
22: I can't think of one reason.
21: It boggles the brain. I also go, it's so funny because it doesn't take that long to find yourself going from a place of like, what's my part in this? Especially in mom groups. I can't stress enough mm-hmm. how many times I want to feel insecure. Like dance, go-go's in dance.
22: Okay.
21: And I don't, you know this, I can't do a slick back in my own hair. I can't do a slick back dancing bun in her hair. So I feel a lot of times really insecure. And there's moments I'm like, oh, all the other dance moms hate me because of whatever. And I go, what? They've always been so delightful. But like, right. Your insecurities start kind of whatever. All the dance moms and all the dance dads have been amazing to me.
22: Of course.
21: In fact, she just had pictures. Gogo just had pictures. And a lady helped me try twisting her hair. I didn't know how to do it either. Like, but if I was feeling insecure in some sort of way, I would find myself kind of isolating, pushing away and being like, why don't I get invited to the dance? Like, it's so easy. The mom weirdness in there is these are not your chosen friends. These are people that you're around because your kids do either the same activity or in the same school.
22: I feel like this group was chosen.
21: No, but it wasn't.
22: What was their level? Were their kids all in dance together?
21: No, they're all in school together.
22: Okay, so they're the rich kids who all go to the same school. They're all Hollywood's kids.
21: Yeah, but I just mean like there's something about that dynamic of like because of the age group, you find yourself with these people, right? They're not always the people you've chosen to be around.
22: Of course. All right, I get that.
21: Yeah. And so it's kind of funny where it's like really easy to feel insecure, especially when you're Ashley Tisdale and you're like, these celebrities. Like,
22: I haven't done anything since High School Musicals. Is that what you're saying?
21: Well, I'm going to say if she went to school here, if she was a mom here, we'd be like, there is that Hollywood Ashley Tisdale. But unfortunately, she's a small fish in a giant pond.
22: I don't care. She's an adult.
21: No, I'm saying like that would be the root of an insecurity.
22: Okay, yes, and I get where you're going with insecurity. I've been insecure. I'm insecure right now being on with the great Brittany again. But I think you have to be mature enough to realize she's a public figure. She's been dissed in media her entire life. That she would even say in anything in public is just stupid.
21: No, it's that's what I'm saying is like I was tapping into the idea of like being aware of that insecurity when you're going into a thing of like, hey, is this me? Is this me? Am I the one who's bringing this weird energy? Because it seems like everybody here is just working really hard to be with their, you know, I don't foresee these people who are doing so many things with their kids secretly plotting against Ashley Tisdale.
22: I don't think it was there at all. I know people grow apart. It's just what happens. Yeah. Schedules happen. Also, where you live in LA is important.
21: Yeah, because the drive. The driving. Yeah.
22: But again, as an adult, this is where I'm grateful when I grew up because we didn't have this phone thing. We didn't have ways to express all of our out loud feelings besides screaming at in our house or something.
21: Yeah.
22: I'm so grateful because there are times when you're feeling low, but I would never publicly. I think the worst thing we ever did was drunk emailing, drilling. I mean, that was like because we didn't have it to one person, you know, unless you hit reply all in your company or something.
21: Yeah, which.
22: But, I feel for her.
21: Ashley or Mandy Moore?
22: I feel for kind of both of them because, like you say, Ashley must have been in such a place of pain and
21: insecurity. But I think Ashley should have, like, known.
22: She should have known.
21: Brought her own. Like, that's why I'm like, it seems very obvious because, like, I have these moments of, like, oh, people don't like me. And I go, wait, it seems so obvious as an adult that you can tap into that insecurity and go, or, like, be aware of that insecurity and, like, is this a me thing? It feels like a me thing. Like, it would be so obvious, I think, to Ashley Tisdale to look around and go, I feel like this is a me thing, but she did it. She went out to a place of it's everybody else, including like a lot of people.
22: A lot of people. And then not to follow it up with a retraction or an apology or calling Mandy Moore or calling these women. Everything about it, either she was drunk or something was up. I mean, it's just not normal behavior.
21: And it'd be one thing, too, is like I posted that TikTok. I'm embarrassed. She went to a place of the cut reaching out to her, writing an essay. Like, that's a 1 week or 2 week endeavor. I don't know. I think she really thought we were all going to be like, we've all been there, the mean girls. But it didn't hit like the way she thought it was going to hit.
22: She was the mean girl.
21: Yeah.
22: The mean girl. And I'm just thinking, growing up in that environment of knowing how bad things can turn on you.
21: Yeah.
22: She just wasn't thinking.
21: No,
22: so this is why I feel bad for her.
21: Ashley Tisdale,
22: after the thought, she's probably so embarrassed. How do you recover? You know,
21: your kids are going to obviously feel like
22: everyone's pissed at you that you outed them on something that they didn't even probably do. You just look like a fool, and I feel uncomfortable for her in that position.
21: I feel uncomfortable for her in that position. I also go, as a human, if these people are saying, "I wish you would have reached out," now's the time to do it. If they haven't already changed schools. Like, there's a world where she did this and then had to, like,
22: leave everyone because she's so mortified and embarrassed.
21: Or maybe she's not. I don't know. Because she kind of doubled down and started hanging out with Hillary Duff's sister.
1: Haley.
22: I know, that whole thing. Okay.
21: Who they're not in talking terms, Hillary or Haley.
1: No. Yeah, she absolutely doubled down by hanging out with Haley as much as she did, including with her kids and stuff. So Ashley did not feel like she did anything wrong.
21: You're right.
22: It's perplexing.
21: It's perplexing.
22: I'm perplexed by the situation. And I do have empathy for her, though, at the end of the day, because something terribly wrong must have been going on that day.
21: I feel like
22: for 2 weeks.
21: It's so now, as in, with my adult brain, I can look back at times in my life where I think I've been bullied and see their side of it.
22: Because, all right, explain that.
21: Because, like, even where I go, oh, these people weren't talking to me on a bus, or there was, like, a wham-wham moment. I don't have a lot of them.
22: Yep.
21: Because I moved around a lot, so yep. I'm really good at, like, getting in there. Like, yep. You will be my friend. But you go, oh, like, these were also just kids on a bus, or I don't know, that's, I'm just using that scenario. It's really easy to, like, rewrite it in your head and go, actually, like, everybody is barely surviving all the time always.
22: And you have to think like that. And like when someone's mean to you somewhere or something, you kind of have to think, I don't know what just happened to them.
21: Yeah.
22: It's not about me.
21: It's not about me. And
22: it's not about
21: me
22: at all. And you have to pause.
21: Yeah.
22: She just forgot her pause button.
21: She forgot her pause button.
22: Like, and I just feel so uncomfortable for her.
21: I know.
22: Yeah, it's hard to that's a hard one to recover because it doesn't seem like she tried.
21: I really want to get your take on this. When we get back, Meryl Streep and Martin Short. I know we want them to be, but are they a real couple? We're going to find out from Julia next.
22: I just talked to them.
21: I know.
2: Hey, Lisa, how are you? It's been so long. Are you back for good? What's going on?
3: Hey, good to see you. Yes, I'm back for good and just trying to get my life back together.
2: Well, I'm so happy that you're home. It looks like things are going well. I've been seeing those pics you post of you and your family at all those fun events. What gives?
3: Oh, VetTix. 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
2: What's VetTix?
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2: Awesome. I love that idea. What a great way to give back. 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And it was amazing to see you. And listen, thank you for your service.
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8: ABC News, I'm Brian Clark. The mayor of Newark, New Jersey, has implemented a curfew near the ICE facility that's been at the center of clashes between demonstrators. Governor Mikey Sherrill asked protesters to lower the temperature, says ABC's Allison Kosick.
9: Police stood between opposing groups of demonstrators outside the detention center.
10: But if you want to immigrate here, there's a right way to do it.
9: The Department of Homeland Security is pushing back on claims about conditions inside the facility and denying reports that detainees have launched a hunger strike.
8: U.S. Central Command says the U.S. disabled a commercial ship attempting to breach the blockade near Iran. There was a big boom in the northeastern U.S. Recorded in Danvers, Massachusetts, it was a meteor entering the atmosphere. And the bodies of all nine workers missing after an explosion at a paper mill in Washington State have now been recovered. A total of 11 people were killed in last week's incident. This is ABC News.
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21: Oh, baby, when you talk like that.
22: Can I interrupt you for a second?
21: I assume so.
22: Okay. She was cleared finally of her tax evasion in Spain today or yesterday because they're a day ahead. But I mean.
21: What she ended up getting? She got a big old chunk of money, I know as well.
22: Probably because they've been after her for so long and she didn't do anything wrong.
21: Your tax.
22: I like her. I like her a lot. I don't know anything about her, but she can dance.
21: Reimbursed $64 million.
22: That's so awesome because they were after her for so long.
21: Yeah.
22: That's awesome.
21: They said there was never any fraud. Okay, we're going to play red flag on the
22: date. Oh, that's right.
21: Date.
22: Okay.
21: Okay. We gather around. We give a scenario.
22: Okay.
21: And then we decide if that's, you get to decide and I get to decide. We each have our own opinion. Okay. If it's a red flag, a green flag, are a beige flag, which means like, I think it's a great person to date. Red flag's like, definitely stop. Beige flag is like, I need to know more, or like, it could go either way.
22: Okay.
21: So.
22: Do you play this every Tuesday?
21: Fun fact, we play it every Tuesday.
22: Okay. I'm just catching up.
21: I know. I can't wait for you to become a listener.
22: I am a listener.
21: Can't wait.
22: Yeah.
21: Still loud.
22: Do you listen to my podcast?
21: All the time, doll. You guys never play red flag on the date. Not even on Tuesdays.
22: I think you stole this idea from us.
21: Probably.
22: Okay, tell me.
21: Okay, Mike.
1: All right, let's get it going. Again, you two decide, and then if there is any discrepancy.
22: So does one of us go first?
1: Yep. One of you go first. We'll let you go first. You're our guest today. We're going to let you go first. Okay. And you just let us know if you're going to date somebody early on in this process, and you find out pretty quickly on these dates that they only wear workout clothes. Not into fashion. They're not that. They're only rocking those workout.
22: Okay,
1: outfits.
22: So define workout, because athleisure on men is very attractive.
1: There you go. That's all you get to define it. So
22: because a good pair of golf pants, mm-hmm. a nice pair of shoes, you know, athleisure, I'm all in.
1: Okay, so that would be for you a green flag.
22: Yeah, because what other clothes are there to wear?
21: I,
1: Brittany,
21: also agree that I have no problem, and I don't care if I have to dress up and you're dressed down. If you're only wearing workout clothes, yeah, it's kind of hot. It's kind of hot. I'm not a sweatpants girly. I know a lot of people are.
22: That is not what I'm talking about.
21: I know, but like, I'm just telling you, that's a whole genre that women love is the gray sweatpants. Not usually my thing.
22: Nope.
21: Mostly because I always feel like...
22: My dad wore them.
21: Is that it? I also am traumatized by your dad wearing them.
22: He wore them, and they had to gather at the ankle, you know. And yeah, I have a problem with Zumbas for my dad in those.
21: Zubas. Yeah. So your dad is
22: Zumba?
21: Zumba.
22: I'm a Zumba girl.
21: You know what? Because athletic clothes right now is so chic. Like, I think the men's, especially men's, well, and women's, but like the all black look. I think it's a green flag.
22: Okay, and I'm even going to go one step further on this.
21: Okay.
22: I know I'm probably breaking all the rules, of course.
21: No, I mean, I'm just shocked you're playing the game.
22: Okay, so I just went on that trip for a long time, and I was having a hard time finding thick enough pants because the weather, I just didn't know what it was going to be, and I needed to wear them a lot. And I bought men's golf pants.
21: Whoa.
22: And I had them hemmed. And men's pants... they have an extra zipper in the back pocket where you put your golf ball. I never knew. And then I also bought a men's shirt because it doesn't wrinkle. It's breathable. It was wicking proof. And I like to tie up my shirts in a knot because I'm so short. Nothing ever.
21: I don't think it's wicking proof.
22: Well, wick proof. Yeah. Or what do you call it? Wicking.
21: I think you want it to wick away sweat.
22: Away yeah. Yeah. Yeah. Yep. It does that.
1: Yeah, we got. I know what you mean.
22: And it's so comfortable. I get so many compliments.
21: But I'm shocked at this because I buy men's stuff sometimes because I have a long torso.
22: Right.
21: Did that come into play at all?
22: I tie them up. I tie.
21: What does that mean?
22: It means I tie it at my belly.
21: Okay.
22: You know, like the bottom of my shirt, I do it in a tie.
21: And then like tuck it in or just like.
22: No, I just leave it out.
21: You rock that tie.
22: I totally do it. I have a tucked in shirt underneath. But I really. But the way you can tell, and because my friend said, I get so many compliments on this men's shirt. I'm dead serious. And my golf fans.
21: This is a hot take.
22: I'm telling you.
21: This is a hot take.
22: But my friend, I said it's a men's shirt. And she goes, oh, I can tell because the buttons are on the wrong side.
21: The buttons, yeah.
22: But who's going to notice
21: that? Happened to, on The Office, it happened to Michael Scott. He was accidentally wearing a woman's suit.
22: Okay, that's funny.
21: Yeah.
1: Looked good on them, though.
21: It did look good.
1: You got that first one. It was a green flag for both of you. Wearing workout clothes only, definitely a green flag. Let's see how this next one goes. Brittany's going to start it this time around. This individual, you realize very early on in the dating process, because you're meeting for, you know, coffee, you're meeting for meals, you're meeting to go for a walk. They are 30 minutes early for absolutely everything.
21: Mm.
1: 30 minutes early. I want to be very clear. 30.
21: Probably like 30 or more.
1: 30 or more. Half hour early for everything.
21: This is haunted energy. This is uncomfortable. This is, I'm already neurotic about being on time. The idea of being 30 minutes early somewhere, I already go, I know it's rude if we're showing up at somebody's house to be 30 minutes early. If I had somebody chomping at my heels, because I am that person who's like, we need to get out of the house now. And then somebody was doing that 30 minutes prior to us getting out of the house. No. Red flag, red flag, red flag.
22: You blew it up so much better than I would have because I thought, how do I even know he's 30 minutes early for our first date?
1: This is a good point.
22: Because it was a first date and I'm like, he was excited to meet me. Damn. I mean, that's how I totally took that differently than what you did.
21: You know, maybe it's a green flag for
22: you. I didn't blow it out. I hate late people.
21: I do too.
22: Because I think it's rude.
21: I shouldn't say I hate late
22: people.
21: I don't hate it.
22: I there's circumstances.
21: Right.
22: But
21: and I think
22: just,
21: like most of the time I don't mind. When
22: I like to
21: late,
22: be on time.
21: Which is weird because you haven't been this week.
22: I know. They closed 280. I've only been like 2 minutes late today.
21: Yeah.
22: I mean, I text you every day. Yeah, I'm like, I'm going to be a little, I'm sorry. They closed 280. To get here is not easy.
1: Bad week for you.
21: No, you're fine. It's just one of those things. It's like most of the time I don't mind when people are late, but there are times where I'm like, it drives me nuts.
22: Like, for example, Dorit on Real Housewives of
21: Beverly
22: Hills.
21: That's awful. She's awful.
22: She's awful.
21: Yeah, no, she's a literal...
22: And she doesn't even own it.
21: No, she goes, she's like, whatever. Wait for me.
22: Oh, I can't stand her.
21: I know. Like, leave. I would leave her. I would, every time they're waiting in that Sprinter van and there's like five girls waiting on her.
22: On a charter jet.
21: And you go, leave. I want people to leave her. I want her to be sitting at the runway crying.
22: I do too.
21: Isn't that weird? What's wrong with us?
22: No, because we're sick of her.
21: I know.
22: We're sick of her this season. But the 30 minutes early.
21: Imagine in your relationship if Jeff was like, every time you're going somewhere, wanted to be 30
22: minutes
21: early.
22: Well, he is more ready than I am because
21: I'm not shocked.
22: I always need one last thing.
21: Yeah. And the thing is, you're actually a punctual person.
22: I am.
21: But I would say, like, could you imagine if Jeff was saying we need to get there 30 minutes prior?
22: I wouldn't let him.
21: So it's a red flag?
22: Okay. It's not a huge red flag. It's not like
21: a beige flag for you.
22: Yeah, it's more beige.
21: Okay. Okay. All right, Mike, you have to be a decider.
1: I am going to say it's a red flag. I am absolutely it's not that hard to be. I mean, unless there's a long distance you're traveling and there's a traffic situation or whatever. The fact that you have to be 30 minutes early is extreme. Be 5 minutes early. Be 10 minutes early. Yeah. I am absolutely an early person. If you're 10 minutes early, you're on time. If you're on time, you're late. Like, that's great. I love that mentality. 30 minutes is way too much.
21: I'm the person.
22: I want you to reread the question.
21: I am the person, too. Like, I can't stress enough how many times I go to a party and somebody will be like, I didn't see you. And I'm like, because I was the first one there, stayed for 2 hours and left. And I get that everybody wants to be, like, late.
22: At least 10 minutes late is, like, the perfect time to show up.
21: Yeah, but I have no, I want to be... I don't, because I like going to bed early. Like,
22: I understand. I totally can relate.
21: I don't know how many times someone is like, you weren't at the party. I'm like, no, I was at the first half of it.
22: I was there when it started.
21: I was there when it started, and I understand that's not like the cool part of the party, but.
22: I'm with you.
21: Yeah. They sneak out.
22: I like to be home early.
21: Hey, congratulations. You played red flag on the date, and you did it well.
22: Did I?
21: No.
22: No, you guys disagreed with me.
21: No, just kidding. No, you did it well. I suppose that we
22: actually,
21: liked it.
22: I kind of like that. I like that game.
21: Oh, cool.
22: Yeah.
21: That's a show. We do that every Tuesday. Come back.
0: Brittany and Kendall.
1: Cheddar Scratch Kitchen. It's all across the country. None in this area. The closest one, I think, is Davenport, Iowa.
21: It's called Cheddar Scratch Chicken.
1: It's called Cheddar's Scratch Kitchen.
21: Cheddar Scratch Kitchen.
1: Cheddar's.
21: No.
1: Apostrophe S. Scratch Kitchen is what it's called.
21: Never going to catch on because
1: clearly
21: I can't.
1: That's why
21: I
1: never made it to Minnesota.
21: Cheddar. Making that plural on cheddars to a scratch is inappropriate. Hey, where do you work? Cheddar's Scratch Chickens.
1: No, it's kitchen. Quit saying chicken.
12: It's not chicken. There's no chicken in here.
1: Now, they do have Cheddar's Scratch Kitchen chicken.
21: I'm watching a lot of things with chicken on their homepage.
1: Can I order a Cheddar's Scratch Kitchen chicken, please?
21: I work at Cheddar's Scratch Chicken. I can't.
1: You can't do it.
21: I'm so glad it's not here.
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18: 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Everything entertainment.
29: All right. Welcome back to the BK show. Kendall's on maternity leave, just yelling at us to watch Off Campus.
22: Good yell, Kendall. Good yell.
29: She's screaming at me to watch Off Campus.
22: She's got good taste.
29: I called her today because I wanted her to hear she was right from my voice, but she didn't answer.
22: She's parenting.
29: She's too busy on vacation.
22: Gosh. How,
1: on vacation.
22: How many months off does she get for vacation?
29: So many.
22: Jeez.
29: She's going to be so tan.
22: She is.
1: Can't wait to see his first birthday pictures. Because that's coming up here in like a week, right?
22: You know, seriously, I was just in Scandinavia.
1: Yeah.
22: And you wouldn't believe the men and the families with babies out all
1: sure.
22: day long in yeah. the parks and everything. I mean, because they get a year off.
29: I love that, though.
22: And it was so cool.
29: I'm glad Kendall doesn't get a year off personally. Because I think we are like going, wow, it's only been a month. Okay. You know, she does. I don't admit this. She does help at the show.
22: Of course
29: she's
22: she
29: helpful.
22: Does.
29: She's very helpful.
1: Do you two want to play a game?
29: Yeah.
22: Please,
1: let's play a game now. I don't know. I know you're a huge listener, Julius. So you're aware that on Wednesdays we've been playing Mind the Gap.
22: Love it.
1: Now, what this game is it's great because we've had a producer. We've covered all the generations. We've had a producer that's a Gen Zer. We've had Leah on the boards, Gen X. We've got Brittany and I, millennials. We've had an opportunity to play and go through all the different generations.
22: And what are you calling me?
29: He's not looking at you when he was saying
1: I didn't say anything.
22: Well,
29: what generation are you?
1: What generation are you?
22: Unfortunately, I am at the very, I think I'm still a boomer.
1: By definition.
22: I think I was born in 19... I know when I was born in 1963, but there's a next one that's next.
1: Yeah. Yeah.
22: That I'm supposed to be in some days.
1: It's pretty close. Yeah, yeah,
22: it's
1: yeah.
22: close. It's I'm close. On the cusp.
1: And yet,
22: and the boomer lasts for, you know, 20 years.
1: I know it does. That's what I'm saying.
22: It's huge.
1: But by definition, so how this game works is I'm going to read a question.
22: I'm okay being that.
1: That would fall into... Thank you. You notice I've never said it yet. It was you who said it.
22: I really don't care. I'll tell my... I really have never had really big feelings. It's just weird that real boomers who are so much older than me are boomers with me.
1: Mm-hmm.
22: So okay,
29: I was annoyed that Steve was also a millennial. That's how offended I got.
1: She got real offended.
22: Wow.
29: He's like five kids.
1: So I'm going to read you.
22: Apparently, he does something at home.
29: Gross.
1: So, Julia, you're going to get the questions that are for millennial. Brittany, you're going to get the questions that are for that older generation. And we're going to keep on rolling.
22: This is older.
1: No, I'm just saying boomer. Okay, there you go. I said it. All right. Are you guys ready? That's how it works. If you get the question that was not of your generation, you get 2 points. It's pretty simple. The questions get easier, a little bit harder as we go. Brittany, we're going to start with you.
29: Okay.
1: So you don't answer this, Julia, unless Brittany gets it wrong.
22: I understand.
1: Studio audience, please don't answer this as well. We get to make fun of Britney if she doesn't know. This psychedelic rock band had a breakthrough hit in 1967 with Light My Fire.
29: Baby, you can light my fire.
1: The this band.
29: Is, I know. I'm just thinking out loud.
1: I'm just reinstating it for the people who are listening.
29: Rolling Stone, The Doors. Is it The Rolling Stones or The Doors? I don't know which ones. I'm going to say Rolling Stones.
22: Nope.
1: It's The Doors. Incorrect. What did you say?
22: The Doors.
1: It is The Doors. Julie gets
29: couldn't
1: the point.
29: I decide between the two.
22: And really, I was at that concert.
1: Oh, wow.
29: Whoa.
22: I was five.
1: You're just going to say, you just gave us a date. So, all right. So we
29: Your mom should have cared where you were at.
22: My parents let me go. I was a child actress.
1: So it's that easy. First point is headed to Julia because she did get that question right in her generation. Now, Julia, you get this question right. You're going to get 2 points because it's the millennial question.
22: I won't get it.
1: Here we go.
29: I don't know. You were working at this time.
1: The Coen brothers film Fargo contained an iconic scene where one of the inept murderers disposed of his buddy's body using this device.
22: Wood chipper.
1: Wood chipper is correct. Chipper. 2 points going your way.
29: See, there you go.
22: You would have known that.
1: It's a three.
29: Yeah, but that was my generation.
1: Generation oh my question. So
22: see,
1: that's why.
22: I'm a millennial.
29: Are you also keeping score? You don't trust him?
1: It is a 3-0 advantage for Julia. We go over to you, Brittany, again.
22: How is it 3?
29: Because you got two
1: you
29: for
1: got
29: that.
1: You got one
22: just
1: for the first one and two for
22: right.
1: this one.
22: Who cares?
29: Yeah, I don't know why you think you should keep score because you're not too
22: I'm a gamer.
1: Brittany, your question.
29: Yeah.
1: Again, this is of the baby boomer variety as we were playing Mind the Gap today. Who directed the movies Lifeboat, Notorious, and Rebecca?
29: I've never heard of any of these movies. So we're going to go with Spielberg.
1: You're going to go with Spielberg. That is incorrect. Julia, who directed Lifeboat, Notorious, and Rebecca?
22: I'm just going to say Alfred Hitchcock because he's the only director I know back then.
1: That's exactly right. Alfred
29: That's
1: Hitchcock.
29: Makes
1: yes.
29: makes way more sense.
1: It does make a lot of sense.
22: Another
1: That's point
22: the only one I know.
1: I know. I know.
29: You're doing good.
1: You're doing amazing.
22: And Minnelli.
1: You're doing amazing, sweetie. Sorry, that's too far away for me to
29: I
1: do
29: get
1: it.
29: That.
1: But let's go ahead. Let's go ahead. The ding went your way. Nicely done. You've got a 4-0 advantage.
29: What?
1: And you got this next question, Julia.
22: This is for the car.
29: I just want to eat chicken.
1: We've never had somebody run the table on this game, but we might have it here. Let's find out. Of these three, who was never a judge on American Idol? Nicki Minaj, Sharon Osbourne, or Ellen DeGeneres? Of those three, who has never been a judge on American Idol? It is Julia thinking and thinking.
22: I'm going to say Sharon.
1: You're going to say Sharon? That's correct. Sharon Osbourne is the correct answer.
29: That was I would not have known that.
1: Good pull.
29: Ellen DeGeneres?
22: I remember vaguely Ellen like going, and I remember Nicki Minaj so well because she was on with J-Lo.
1: Yep.
29: By no means should Ellen DeGeneres.
22: But she was.
1: She was. I think the means was her show was on the same channel as American Idol, mm-hmm. which is why she was.
29: They're like, you
1: a judge.
29: Can judge music, okay?
1: Now Sharon Osbourne was
22: she
1: a
22: dances.
1: Judge.
22: Was
29: so that translates.
1: She was a judge on both X Factor and America's
22: That's right.
1: Got Talent,
22: That's
1: but never
22: okay.
1: on American Idol. It is a 6-0 advantage, Brittany.
22: Oh,
1: we are trying to avoid
22: the
1: shutout. We're trying to avoid the shutout here today as we're playing a game here with Julia filling in. It is a little Mind the Gap. We've got generation millennial questions for Julia, which she is crushing, by the way, and boomer questions for Brittany. Here we go. What company's repairman slogan what company's repairman was, quote, the loneliest guy in town?
29: Okay.
1: What company's repairman spokesperson was the loneliest guy in town?
29: So obviously these things does not break very much. Because they're like, he's so lonely. So yep. It's
1: deductive reasoning. You're
29: like
1: doing so good.
29: Like a fridge.
1: Which companies?
29: Company maybe a lot of things. I'm going to say Kohler.
1: You're going to say Kohler. Is it Kohler? It is not. Do you know this one, Julia? This is the hardest question.
22: I'm going to be really honest because there's seven people in the audience that are
1: mouthing
29: it to me.
22: I know. And apparently I'm not that good at reading lips. Okay. I haven't. The loneliest repairman in the world.
1: It was an old slogan, according to this question. No, yes?
22: Mm-mm.
1: Audience? Maytag is correct. Wow. Nicely done.
29: Hey, I was in the appliance realm.
1: It's all right.
29: No, you wanted to half. Give me a half point.
22: I agree.
29: He did.
1: All right, final question here.
22: I would have given it to you.
1: Julia, it's your opportunity to finish with a remarkable 8 points and get all of your questions right. Name two of the four houses of Hogwarts.
29: I love this so much. Do not
1: name two
29: give this
1: of
29: to
1: the
29: her.
1: Four houses of Hogwarts.
29: I love this so much because I want Julia's versions.
1: Yes.
22: I'm thinking, yeah. Can it be the school?
1: No, that is Hogwarts. I've given you that part already.
22: Oh.
29: Can it be the book name?
22: Okay.
1: Yeah. It can be.
22: Okay. I know we're talking about Harry Potter.
1: Yep.
29: That's great.
22: The Claddish?
1: Yep. Claddish, okay.
29: Claddish
1: and
29: one.
1: Then what's another one?
22: Is that one?
29: Yep.
22: No, it isn't.
29: Claddish,
22: is Claddish
29: for sure
22: is something.
29: One.
1: We like that, though. It's keep
22: The flying brooms?
1: The flying
29: Nailed
1: brooms.
22: It. The broom closet. The broom closet.
1: Brittany, give us all four just to get your one point and not be shut out today.
29: Unfortunately, I am Slytherin. I look really good in green, and I've worn two talking hats that said I am Slytherin. There is Hufflepuff, which people often think I fall in. Ravenclaw, nobody cares about. And then everybody wants to be in Gryffindor. But you know what? Not everybody can be in Gryffindor, and some of us have to be Slytherin.
1: And some of
22: us... I would have never.
1: I know. That's why it was a millennial question.
22: We read the first book together, the kids.
1: You crushed it, though.
29: You and Mike did. I went, no.
1: We didn't know. We
22: when did. I was parenting.
1: Yes. When she was parenting me, we read them together. Six to one, the victory for Julia. Nicely done.
22: So I would have never.
29: As an avid listener.
22: What is the Claddish? Isn't that in Harry Potter?
1: I've never seen it.
22: Or that's
29: the ring that you
22: that's
29: wear.
22: That's the ring.
1: You didn't read it to me when
29: and
1: I was
29: not,
1: a kid.
29: You're not even saying it right either.
22: I forgot. I was such a bad parent.
29: So as a big listener of the BK show, I know that you are. At this point, after winning, you get to say.
22: Guess what I won?
29: Nailed
1: and
29: it.
1: Also,
29: and also.
22: Nailed it.
1: Last call.
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7: You are so sweet. You saw that I was freaking out and you knew that I needed a good laugh. I don't know what I'd do without you now.
6: My talk. Everything entertainment.
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0: Welcome back to the BK Show. We're arguing until
1: so
0: we turn the mics on.
1: So disagree on this, too.
0: We so disagree. I wish we could talk about it. Oh, good thing we have other things to talk about.
1: Oh, good thing.
0: We...
1: That would be a good topic, though.
0: I write it down. We'll have to pretend it's somebody else's story later. Listen, we had 2 years of lacking your opinion on the 3 to 6 show.
1: Oh, how desperate the people have been.
0: Oh,
1: I'm
0: trust
1: so
0: me.
1: Sorry.
0: We met somebody yesterday who was very angry that you are not on the radio and very disturbed that I am on the radio.
1: It was so funny.
0: But says Mike has a good voice.
1: I tried so hard.
0: The more you pushed her on me, it's like, you know, like when you're trying to like, somebody's at a bar and you're trying to like hook them up and they obviously don't want you. They want your hot friend and their friend is trying to like push them back on you and you're like, quit trying to make this happen, Rebecca. Like, this person doesn't want me. This woman did not want me at all. She was like, we miss you so much. And the lady was like, and Julia was like, yeah, well, now you can listen to them and check out our podcast. Mm-hmm. Me and Lori and Julia, Still Loud. And she was like, I want you every day. And she was like, well, you can check out Brittany and Kendall. She goes, I would never listen to you.
1: I was so uncomfortable.
0: I loved
1: every minute of it. Then she turns to walk away and looks at Mike. You've got a really good voice.
2: It's like in that bar scenario you were talking about. I was the one she ended up settling with. She's like, I can't have her. Don't want her. I'll go with him, I guess.
1: So funny.
0: It was
1: so funny.
0: And if you know me at all, I am a masochist.
2: She's like, I can't have her. Don't want her. I'll go with him, I guess.
1: So funny.
0: It was
1: so funny.
0: And if you know me at all, I am a masochist for awkward things.
1: I know
0: also
1: you are.
0: Like, honestly, if you're so brazen.

0: that Coldplay threw it to the audience with the kiss cam, where we saw two execs who were not married, to find out later they were very married to other people, do that thing where they jumped out of each other's arms in a moment of like holding each other from behind and swaying to the music. So now we zoom over to Julia. Tell us your takes
1: okay,
0: on this.
1: Okay, so originally, I didn't get that invested in it because I didn't really care that much, but it became this national phenomenon, you know,
0: yeah,
1: and everyone was talking about it. And interestingly enough, I think, was it a month ago, six weeks ago, when Kristen, I think her name is Kristen Cabot, the mm-hmm. woman,
0: yeah,
1: had a sit down with Oprah Winfrey.
0: Yeah.
1: And I listened to it. And this is what makes me mad about that whole situation mm-hmm. is she was the villain. She had already filed for divorce from her husband at the time.
0: But was she the villain? Why is that decided?
1: Well, she was talked about at her company. You know, they didn't, you know, she resigned eventually,
0: mm-hmm.
1: but he kept his job.
0: Yeah.
1: She, I think, was portrayed in the media. She was vilified by women against women at what she had done.
0: Okay.
1: She talked about how many hate threats, death threats, her kids' threats, everything. And none to this guy. It was all about her.
0: Yeah.
1: That she was the perpetrator.
0: And at the time, he had a wife that literally thought they were doing fine. And she was separated. I didn't know I knew both of them got a lot of threats. And I knew a lot of people felt some sort of way about it. I think, and cheating's one of those weird ones where I think you're really triggered by it if you've been cheated on. Like, I think that those people feel irate.
1: Yep.
0: Like, it's almost happening to them again. And, you know, I've...
1: That makes sense, but I mean...
0: No, I know. And that's why I'm like, it's hard for me to... Like, I go, okay, two people cheated. It's not great.
1: But she
0: it's
1: was...
0: not ideal, but like, it's not, you yeah. know, nobody's murder. But I get it. But then other people will be like, well, it tore my family. And I think they bring their own thing to
1: absolutely.
0: It.
1: Absolutely. Absolutely.
0: Yeah.
1: When it comes up and why things are uncomfortable for other people to mm-hmm. talk about because they see themselves in something. But in
0: yes.
1: this case, she was so vilified.
0: Yeah.
1: And he continued to have his job and thrive. And that, to me, is the part that, gosh. And she was separated. She had already filed her divorce papers.
0: Do you kind of acknowledge, though, so she's doing a speaking tour about, like, managing crisis PR or whatever. And then she's also doing this.
1: She was the HR. Mm-hmm. No, they don't call it that now. They call it the people resource.
0: Well, either way, so she's doing, right now, she's kind of leaning into it and being like, how to manage crisis PR.
1: Mm-hmm.
0: And she's talking to Oprah being like, this is, you know, the worst thing that's ever happened to me. She's kind of going to a place of like, this is my opinion.
1: Okay.
0: And we talked to Mahabu Anane about this as well, is like, you know, mm-hmm. yeah, she, we talked about the advice to give her is like, I think there's a world where either she doesn't acknowledge us and moves on, and I know it's like a small like network for her in that field, or like, I don't know, like I hate that this is still following her and she's bringing it back up into the headlines constantly. If it bugs her as much as it does, because
1: okay.
0: it's either like benefit from it and thrive or like don't bring it up. And let
1: so
0: it die.
1: So you think she's bringing it up because she's going around the country talking about crisis management, PR,
0: oh, yeah.
1: and helping people.
0: Well, I think
1: she needed to figure out a job.
0: Yeah.
1: Because, again, she didn't have a job.
0: Yeah.
1: And I think it was so much trauma for her that I think she wanted to go out there and talk about people, how to help other people through this moment, learn from it, and move on. I don't think it's bad what she's doing.
0: I don't think so either. I'm
1: mm-hmm.
0: saying you can kind of pick a lane for it. Either because she keeps getting mad that it's like, well, I'm this bad guy and whatever. And it's like, no, I think you can use it to move on. I hated when they were taking pictures of her family at
1: mm-hmm.
0: their house. I mean, that was crazy. I think nobody should write a death threat to anyone you don't know or know at this point. Let's be honest. Like, say it to their face.
1: Wait,
0: no,
1: I
0: just
1: need
0: kidding.
1: I need to leave and get my note off
0: yeah,
1: your desk.
0: Right? Yeah, yeah. Take that away. But I'm with you. Like, I know she probably got the worst of it because women do. And they're the ones that steal men. I'm saying that in quotations. They steal men.
1: Which
0: stealing left, right. Yeah.
1: Right.
0: I think he willingly went with her to a second location. That's very interesting.
1: Anyway, I found it, her side, very interesting and fascinating. And I was just in shock of what people said about her.
0: Now we've got Elizabeth Hurley with Billy Ray Cyrus. the most haunting

0: couple.
1: Ever.
0: Ever.
1: Ever on the planet.
0: I'm so glad you feel that way.
1: Ever. I do not get it. I don't get it. I don't get it.
0: What even is it?
1: She, well, first of all, she eats 6 raisins a day and 2 nuts.
0: Elizabeth.
1: So you would like her.
0: Okay. I mentioned one time I'd want to eat kimchi once a day with MGK. And now I'm an almond. Now I'm an almond mom.
1: You are. I don't get it, but for some reason it seems kind of cute that it's working.
0: They're weirdly both hot messes in their own weird way. Like she's got the weird sun thing, and he is just Billy Ray.
1: He looks so much like her. It's haunting.
0: Yeah,
1: the sun.
0: I know. And they've done some
1: Damien.
0: Yeah, not great. And like I at first was like, they are not the same species. Like, how is this happening?
1: And
0: like,
1: the more attract.
0: I don't even know. The more they actually are hanging out, I don't think they're as opposites as we think. I think
1: they're kind of cute. I think they're kind of cute. What's wrong with finding someone that you kind of are in love with who is completely different than you, you know, different upbringings and everything? I think it's kind of cute that way, though.
0: You know what
1: they
0: this
1: seem
0: does?
1: To like each other.
0: You know what this does? It prevents anyone else from having to date Billy Ray Cyrus, to which I say, I'm for that. I'm for both of them being off the market. So I'm with you. I'm well.
1: Yeah, she... Gosh.
0: There's just like, it's... I just... Honestly, I didn't know enough about her because I put her on a pedestal and now I go...
1: Yeah. Oh, I've known her.
0: Yeah.
1: And she doesn't bug. I mean, she's had an interesting life. You know, she dated Hugh Grant famously, which way back in the day, but whatever. I think they're kind of cute now. Yeah. I do.
0: Okay, I'm not ready to go there with it, but I'm happy. I'm
1: happy. Breaking heart. Come
0: I'm happy they're happy. I'm happy they're happy. I love this journey for them. That's as much as you're getting from me. When we get back, Britney Spears is making the headlines again about her DUI.
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3: 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He looked fantastic. 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
25: And now, Julia's random thoughts.
26: He looks like that puppet. I don't know. He's had cheeky implants. It's just random. That's all it is.
1: All right. So yesterday, I think I was humiliated with a capital H sitting between the two of you at Let's Dish in Woodbury, where you each could read the story I was telling you.
0: Yeah, that was
1: on my laptop. That was my biggest mistake.
0: Yeah,
1: is
0: you should like turn your back to
1: my
0: us.
1: Laptop open as I was telling you about this really cool experience.
0: Because you've never let the truth get in the way of a good story.
1: Ever. I always kind of say it's almost true, but I did think I was telling you the truth. I don't intentionally lie. I literally thought.
0: I believe that you believed it was the truth.
1: I did. I would never go out and intentionally lie.
0: I believe the story is the truth.
1: About the treasure chest that didn't have dollar bills in it, $100 bills in it for $100,000 plus a dollar. It was only for $10,000, which you guys pointed out, and it was coins, so it weighed 150 pounds.
2: That was the part Brittany couldn't get over.
0: I would
2: she
0: not.
2: Like,
0: I
2: know. No possible way. I know. It's $100,000 in coins and weighs only 150.
1: Apparently, she knows how much of a coin weighs.
0: The over/under. I never comes in handy until that moment where I'm like, "You guys held coins? They're so heavy.
1: No, I
0: 100,000 coins is more than 150 pounds."
1: And so you shot a hole right away, and it was only 10,000. Julia, and I'm like, okay. And then you.
0: Even that, I'm surprised.
1: And then someone else
0: shot
1: another one. Well, anyway, after my humiliation.
0: Yeah, you couldn't come back in the studio.
1: I wish I would have updated the story before I told you the story yesterday because the treasure chest was found yesterday.
0: Oh.
1: And it might have even been found before I told you the story, which I looked at 10 a.m.
2: Sure.
1: And by 4:20 in the afternoon, it could have already been found, but they found it.
0: They found it?
1: Yeah.
0: And we know anything about the people that found it?
1: I'm not going to tell you anything else. It was a family that needed $10,000 to pay for food and school.
0: Yeah. Oh, good.
1: And they're so lucky, and they're going to use it, and it's going to send the whole family to school.
0: I love that. I love that because I want it to be true, and I won't look into it. I love that. I love that journey for all of us.
2: And that family. They're all going to school.
0: That family that needed it for food and school.
1: Yeah.
0: And school.
1: And gas. And gas.
0: And gas.
2: And gas.
0: Gas and school and food and gas. And $10,000.
1: If it would have been $100,000.
0: A family of how many?
1: Five.
0: Wow. Three kids. I'm really excited for them to get
1: it's
0: to go to school.
1: A single man and five children.
0: Whoa, that's
1: his wife died.
0: That's a family of six, to be clear.
1: No, the wife died.
0: No, I know, but like still, there'd be five kids.
1: Okay, four.
0: Okay.
1: Well, who does math? What is happening?
0: I don't know. I'm sorry that
1: economics
0: like,
1: or something? What's happening here?
0: You're making me look like a mathlete, and I need you here once a year for that. Thank you. Like,
1: okay, I'll come back once a year, the Friday before Memorial Day.
0: Love that.
1: Okay, so anyway, the city of San Francisco is a little outraged of the damage people do to the parks. So we'll see if this guy is going to maybe do it in the ocean or something next year. Put it somewhere different. I love the idea of someone just putting money out there because there was this treasure chest that was for years couldn't be found out somewhere south.
0: Yeah,
1: I'm going to do the follow-up story on that tomorrow
0: because I'm not
1: making this up.
0: I'm not asking.
1: Oh, I love you even more for that.
0: I know.
1: Itch. Okay, moving on.
0: Mm.
1: That was a fun follow-up.
0: It was, hey, thank you so much for giving us the follow-up.
1: You're so welcome.
0: You're so
1: talented. People have been requesting it.
0: I've built my career around making radio like yours, and sometimes I question, Should I have?
1: What was I thinking? Is this interesting? People care?
0: The best advice I ever got in my career was from you.
1: Oh, thank you.
0: You're welcome. You said, go do things off air. Be interesting. So come back with stories.
1: It helps.
0: You were like, no, go do things. Go say yes to things. She's like, go walk through a Menards. One time the other day I had to go to the bathroom. I went to Menards just so I could like have a story about going to Menards. And you said, and I think I may change my viewpoint on radio because I always thought it was you have to read everything and know everything. And then it was like, or go do some things and have a personal experience. It changed my whole look on the way I do radio.
1: And look at where you are today.
0: Yeah, 3 to 6.
1: Listen, you got my job from that advice.
0: I stole it from you.
1: You did.
0: I took it from you. It was a long con.
1: You did.
0: Years of filling
1: in. She was really just faking it. Okay, what do you think about the Bad Bunny collab with, do you ever shop at Zara?
0: Yeah.
1: Because your body you're tall. Those clothes would fit you.
0: Cool.
1: Because
0: Zara's a hit or miss. You have to go try it on. Because Zara's like the wildest thing. You'll see like a normal blazer and you'll go, oh my God, I will buy that. And then the back is like open back. For some reason, your butt's hanging out. Like Zara does wild things with their clothes.
1: They're a Spanish company.
0: Mm-hmm.
1: And yes, they do. I would agree with you.
0: You're like, oh, I think that's a normal shirt. And then it's like left nipple exposed.
1: Yes.
0: So you have to try it.
1: Because everyone wants the right one exposed. It's better.
0: Yes.
1: Why would they pick the left? Are they left-handed?
0: I can never remember which one is my good one. I have to like grab them. I have one that's better than the other. I know that.
1: Would this motive... Everyone does.
0: Everyone does.
1: Especially you breastfed.
0: Yeah, well, not well.
1: Well, I remember that period.
0: Awful. Oh. I remember you and my mom just give up. And I couldn't because it was a formula shortage.
1: I know.
0: Awful.
1: That was so awful that you're... Yes.
0: But she's fine.
1: She's perfect.
0: A lot of people donated. A lot of people donate. Whoever donates breast milk, you know, like, thank you, because you guys are amazing.
1: That's huge.
0: Huge.
1: That is so huge. Bad Bunny, does he interest you at all? Do you want to dress like him at all, Mike?
2: Probably couldn't pull that off.
0: Could you imagine Mike coming in full Bad Bunny mode?
2: Nope, that's not my vibe.
0: Bad Bunny has a bubble butt.
2: Yeah, and I have zero butt, so it doesn't work.
1: It doesn't work for you, but his 150-piece collection is at Zara's right now.
0: Ooh, Zara's?
1: And it's pure bliss.
0: Do you like a bubble butt on a boy?
1: I have a boy with a bubble butt.
0: He does have a bubble butt. Mm-hmm. Bubble butt?
1: Mm-hmm. Hockey player, former hockey player. Butts stay up. Mm-hmm.
0: Those butts. The hockey playing gets them butts.
1: Mm-hmm. Even if he hasn't done it in years, the butt was high. Okay, so I came across this headline today, and it was just, it can't be over.
0: Save it for tomorrow?
1: I have so much.
0: Do you?
1: Oh, gosh.
0: Oh, man.
1: Do you guys talk about trad wives or trad wives?
0: We both.
2: Yep.
0: Dad and trad. Both. Okay, well, how about this?
1: I don't care.
0: We're going to talk about it.
1: No, we don't have to. Let's
0: tomorrow.
1: Go. Tomorrow. Perfect.
0: Save it. Then you don't have to do the work that you hate doing.
1: I never said I hate it. I just read differently. I forgot to experience a treasure hunt on my own.
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13: ABC News, I'm Brian Clark. President Trump's indicating he may take on a greater role in the celebrations of the country's 250th anniversary. ABC Selena Wang explains from the White House.
14: The majority of musicians slated for the Trump-backed event celebrating America's 250th now pulling out. The president now saying he'll hold a rally on Wednesday on the National Mall to replace the planned concerts.
13: President met Friday with advisors, but still has not made a decision on whether to accept a ceasefire with Iran that would reopen the Strait of Hormuz. U.S. Central Command says American aircraft disabled a commercial ship Friday that was trying to evade the blockade. The mayor of Newark, New Jersey, implemented a curfew near an ICE detention center that's seen days of clashes between protesters. And after five people were killed and more than 40 hurt in a chain reaction bus crash on Interstate 95 to Virginia, authorities have charged the bus driver with involuntary manslaughter. This is ABC News.
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19: We are walking on sunshine on this Wednesday, May 27th, 2026. Hi, everybody. Welcome to the Jason Matheson Show. I'm Jace, and right over there, say hello to America's buddy. I love her. It's Colleen Lindstrom.
2: Good morning, buddies.
19: And I love her, too. And she's the pride of Rancho Cucamonga, California. Mm. Say hello to Holly Roberts.
20: Princess of the Inland Empire, 1974.
19: Oh, you're old like me.
20: Hey.
19: Cheers, everybody.
20: Cheers.
0: Oh. Cheers.
19: I am activating this right away.
2: The beverage music. I did just accidentally shake my electrolytes all over the place. That's not over the fancy new equipment, though.
19: Oh, if the engineers are listening. There's no photographic evidence.
2: Zero.
19: Of Colleen getting liquid, cold liquid.
2: Where it doesn't belong.
19: On our brand new... Oh, listen to this.
2: Ooh.
19: Very, very... This sounds like when you check into a doctor's office in the 70s.
2: It does.
19: This is the music in the waiting room.
2: Sounds like orange shag carpet.
19: And dusty plastic plants in the corner.
2: And an old lady coughing with a wet cough.
19: With her little, she pulls out a little handkerchief.
2: Yes.
20: Would you like a butterscotch? Let me dust it off for you.
2: I think I've got a Werther's in my purse, in my handbag.
19: Should we bring back handkerchiefs?
2: Listen, there are two things that I've been thinking a lot about lately.
19: Okay.
2: And
19: how
2: I
19: much
2: can't
19: you love
2: really,
19: Holly and me?
2: Yes, yes, that.
19: Yeah. Number two?
2: Cloth napkins and other things that we should be using because they're sustainable. So I support handkerchiefs.
19: Holly, you made a face.
21: Just thinking about Colleen, it's a slippery slope. It is a slippery slope.
2: You went to the family cloth, didn't you?
21: Sure did.
19: Yeah. What the hell's a family cloth?
2: Well, Jason, aren't you glad you asked?
19: I am very glad I asked.
2: The family cloth is a thing that some people use in the name of conservation.
19: Mm-hmm.
2: It's a system of cloths that they use for the restroom.
1: that then have like a dirty cloth. Oh, Jason can't. Jason, your face. There's like a dirty cloth receptacle. But the family cloth, they use cloth for their bits in the potty.
19: Where is that a thing?
3: The world?
1: Yeah.
19: Oh my God, no. I would remove myself from that family. I would run away. Mm-mm.
3: In the name of sustainability.
19: No, screw the earth. Bring on the asteroid. It's going to hit us anyway. Mm.
1: I'm looking it up. Okay.
19: You're looking up the family cloth?
1: Yes, because I want to accurately represent it for those who use the family cloth. I don't want you to feel left out.
19: Yeah.
1: It refers to washable, reusable cloth squares used in place of disposable toilet paper, typically made from soft, absorbent materials like cotton, flannel, bamboo, or hemp. They are used, stored in a bin, and then laundered for continuous use.
3: I put a nice link to some family cloth in our show grid, Jason, so you can look at it. You can pick from Chevron pattern or Tropical Paradise. Would you like?
1: That's what I want on my butt.
19: I want a scratchy palm leaf on my butt.
3: A nice pineapple motif.
19: No. I'll pass on this.
1: I will say I'm less grossed out by this than most people because we did cloth diapers at our house.
19: Mm-hmm.
1: And so I managed a lot of cloth that was stained with
3: the family.
1: Soiled with the family. And so I'm I'm not ready to go to this place, but I'm just saying, huh. Now I will say as I Googled it, typically you use this in tandem with a bidet, which bidets have gotten, they're having a moment.
19: Oh, Colin bought one.
1: Okay. Is it enjoyed by many?
19: Well, that's funny that I forgot the Memorial Day weekend happened.
1: Yeah.
19: And he bought it and I got home on Friday and now don't forget Colin with the good hair. Is a plumber's son. My father-in-law and my brother-in-law. Well, my father-in-law is not retired. My brother-in-law owns a plumbing company. They do all the quick trips. So if you ever pee in a quick trip, look up into the sky and say, "Thank you, Taylor." I want everyone to do that in the quick trip.
1: Noted.
19: Look up into the sky. Like Whitney Houston, there's a great gif of Whitney Houston pointing to Jesus.
1: Mm-hmm.
19: I just want you, and when you're ever in the quick trip and you're using the facilities, point up to the sky and say, "Thank you, Taylor." Anyway, or T, we call him T. Just say, "Thank you, T." There you go. So Colin knows how to hook up all this stuff, Colleen and Holly. And when we stay at our favorite place in Hawaii, the Royal Hawaiian, in the tower, you can stay in the historic wing or the tower. And when we were in the tower for our honeymoon, that was our first experience ever with the joy of a bidet.
1: Mm-hmm.
19: And we fell in love. And we have loved it for 14 years. So he finally bought one that wasn't overly complicated. I think he got it at Target Boutique.
1: Oh, and yeah. They're like, very easy to come by.
19: Yeah. And it was like a hundo. And he hooked it up. Colleen, Holly, I got home from our show.
1: Are you seeing angels?
19: On Friday. Oh, I got home. I wasn't even in the door. You know, in the Flintstones, when Dino, Fred walks in and Dino just knocks him over.
1: Mm-hmm.
19: I got home and Colin could not wait to tell me that he had hooked up the bidet. So he goes, come on. Do you have to go? Do you have to go? Because if you have to go, use my bathroom.
1: Oh, pressure. Oh, dear. Pressure.
19: I'm like, I guess I could try. And I went in there and he goes, "Press the button forward for a man or move it backwards for a woman." I'm like, okay, well, I love that you had to tell me what I am, but sure, okay. So I did the button wrong, and it sprayed wrong, and then I
1: got
19: it right.
1: You got the lady spray.
19: I got the lady spray. I got the right spray, and let me tell you, I saw angels. It reminded me of Hawaii. I'm not joking. I was like, oh. Now, look, would I prefer it be a little warmer? Yes. But I can't complain, Colleen.
1: Okay.
19: I can't complain.
1: Well, since we're on this topic, and I know that my spouse is not awake yet, please, nobody notify Matt Lindstrom of this. But I was sitting with my daughter the other day at breakfast. We do a little girl's breakfast from time to time. And I said, I know this isn't breakfast conversation, but I'm thinking that for Father's Day, which is coming up in June, everybody, it's literally less than a month away. Plan accordingly. I was like, I think I might get a bidet. And she goes, get it. Get it now.
4: Stella said this?
1: Yes. She's like, everybody I know has one.
20: Oh.
1: Everybody talks about them. My husband has been coveting his neighbor's bidet, which is against a commandment.
4: It is.
20: Does he go over to the neighbor's house and say, hey, Jer, what you doing?
4: What you doing? Can
1: I? We have this friend who has a bidet in his basement bathroom, and it is, this is why he's been coveting it.
4: Yeah.
1: It is a heated
4: bidet. Oh, I'm jealous. Colin, I like the one we got. I'm not complaining. I'm grateful.
1: So I've been researching. Deep research.
4: Yeah.
1: It just didn't even cross my mind. We've just been using the potty like normal for years.
20: Like
1: peasants.
4: Fools, Holly. Like people in steerage.
1: But now we are going to poo like queens.
4: That's right.
1: So I think I think one of those will be joining my family soon.
4: Well, I hope, like I did on that Friday. When you activate the spray, whatever direction you put it, I hope you too hear this.
1: Those are the bidet that. Angels.
20: Oh, refreshing.
4: Those are bidet angels, huh, Colleen? It was, all kidding aside, it was delightful. I didn't even care that it was slightly cold in temperature. I just felt clean.
1: Yeah.
20: And refreshed.
4: I mean, you wash your hands. Why not wash your butt?
1: Yes.
4: The more you know. Shooting star. Just saying.
1: Yeah, there's hands, a shooting star at a bidet. Yeah. Right.
20: Just one, though.
1: Just one. Thank you.
4: Here all week. Please tip your servers accordingly. The economy is
1: I'll be here all morning.
4: Mm-hmm. Mm.
1: Yeah, tip your servers. I'm going to need a bidet.
4: Yeah. Thank you. We need a show bidet. So
1: tips for bidets.
20: We can start a GoFundMe.
1: Yes.
4: That's right. We'll take it to the fair. If you want to use it, we'll raffle it off.
1: Bidets like, all know. Around. You know, I have wondered that. Like, I feel like at fancy places, they should, you know, have a couple. You know, are public bidets not okay?
4: Well,
1: is that not a thing?
4: I got to tell you. If we have the lactation station, if promotion guru Brooke wants to yes and that, why don't we get a fancy porta potty and put a bidet up in there? Mm-hmm. Do you know how popular that would be at the sweaty, nasty fair?
1: Yes.
4: The My Talk bidet. And we raffle it off like once per show. Don and Steve gets a couple people. We get a couple people and get to go into the My Talk bidet and freshen up, truly. Yes.
20: Oh, I was thinking charge for charity.
1: There you go.
4: Look at Holly. Absolutely, Holly. Let's charge.
1: That's why she's middle management.
4: That's right. Oh, that's right. Holly's looking for those. Looking for that budget. She's right. Looking like, out
1: gotta,
4: for that budget.
1: We got to keep this thing alive.
4: We got that shortfall.
20: If that means bidet at the state fair, great.
1: We're not above it. We're below it.
4: Let me text B. Arthur, see if she's awake. Are you awake, beast?
1: I do feel like this is a heck of a way to wake up if she's not.
4: Right?
1: Are you? It's 6:12 a.m. Never too early to be talking about bidets.
4: Nope. I'm sure we'll get that in show notes. I can't wait for that meeting. That'll be great. Speaking of meetings, when we come back, I'm a little nervous about something. I'll talk to Colleen. I'll work it out with Colleen and Holly. And then are you wondering? And I know we are. I know Colleen is. I know I am. And I know you will be. What is the hottest status symbol of summer 2026? Is it a Stanley Cup? That was a couple years ago. What is it this year? Holly Roberts has done the hard work of investigating this. and she'll reveal her final.
6: Brittany and Kendall.
0: Chess boxing. Contestants will start with chess.
7: Yep.
0: And then when the time expires, the match is paused and the competitors will put on boxing gloves and step into the ring. Then after 3 minutes, they return to the board game.
7: Do you know how long it takes to wrap up boxing gloves?
0: I know how to do the hand. I know how to wrap my hands.
8: I took a kickboxing class once. That's my only reference, but it was like a long time.
7: So I'm saying you're going to wrap the hand, do the whole bit, put the glove on.
0: You can wrap your hands wrapped while you play chess.
7: Oh, okay.
0: The way you win is through...
7: By not participating. But go ahead. Keep going.
6: 1,000%. Brittany and Kendall with producer Mike. 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My Talk 107.1. 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

0: We're going to try, Wilson Phillips. We're going to try. Welcome back. Colleen, hold on for one more day.
1: We have to.
0: Mm-hmm. Memorial Day has come and gone, and that means summer is here. I mean, not you know, what do they call it? Meteorological summer. But it's here.
1: It's here.
0: It was like 84 yesterday.
1: Yeah. Yeah.
0: It's gorgeous. Holly, did you do a Holly Roberts Memorial Walk yesterday?
2: Yeah, I sure did. It was hot outside.
0: Broke a sweat. So if you're wondering as we approach the summer, hey, Colleen, hey, Jason, what's the summer status symbol going to be for the year? Well, we're lucky, Colleen, because Holly has that answer. Holly?
2: Jason, Colleen, you want to be hot this summer. You want to flex your wealth. Yes. You want to show off what you are in the world in the summer of 2026.
1: Yes. What? Yes. What do I do? Yes.
2: It's not an Hermes bag. No. It's not owning a cabin or having a boat. No. The hottest status symbol of the summer of 2026 is a bag of cherries. Yes.
1: I'm interested.
2: You want to show your disposable income and your massive wealth? Then you go to the grocery store and you buy a bag of cherries.
1: You fling those cherries around like you own them.
2: You buy the big bag and you take that handle and you go to the checkout. And when you check out and you look at the price of those cherries and you say, oh, and you can go and you can check out, that means you have officially made it.
1: How much a bag of cherries is going to set me back, Holly?
2: I'm saying if you want to show that you're rich, go buy a bag of cherries at the grocery store because those things are out of control and expensive.
0: They are?
1: But like how much are they sending me back?
2: I took a bag of cherries from the produce aisle this weekend at the grocery store.
0: Mm-hmm.
2: And it was $20.
1: Stop talking to me. Are you serious?
2: Yep.
0: What?
1: That is criminal.
2: I looked at the checkout ticker. I was like, why is my bill so expensive? I just went to the store to grab a few things. You know, when you need a few ingredients for dinner.
1: Mm-hmm.
2: And I said, I wanted to treat myself because I've been good and it's the start of summer. What better way to celebrate than with Nature's Candy, the cherry?
0: The cherry. Nature's Candy.
1: I agree. I do. I've been thinking about cherries lately.
0: Have you, Colleen?
1: I'm not joking. A nice Rainier cherry. Yes, please.
2: Well, get ready to open.
1: I guess I'm not getting them.
2: New line of credit.
0: You're either going to, you have to choose between that bidet, Colleen, or cherries.
1: Well,
2: yep. They are so expensive. So if you want to show that you can flex and have disposable income and you can throw caution to the wind, why don't you carry around a bag of cherries this summer?
1: Oh my gosh. I am horrified.
0: $20? Well, I got to tell you, I didn't plan this. I went to the grocery store.
1: Okay, between the bidets and this, I feel like you were reading our minds today.
0: I think LaToya Jackson connected us all with her psychic network.
1: Totally.
0: I went to the Lunds and the Byerlys. Now, I know what you're going to say.
3: Well, Jason, it's a more premium.
0: No. But I also went to the Cub to refill my liquid IVs.
1: Your
0: stash.
1: Mm-hmm.
0: And I saw this there as well. Similar price point. I saw blueberries.
1: Mm.
0: Like a big thing of blueberries that were $15. $15!
1: $15.
0: For blueberries. Blueberries.
1: Riddle me this. I have a question.
0: Yeah?
1: Hold on. I have to do a little research while I'm asking this question, but I've noticed...
0: Mm-hmm.
1: And I know it's not the same. I don't at me with the ways that it's not the same. Please. But I have noticed.
0: Don't you dare at her.
1: But hear me out. Fresh blueberries, you're going to have to take out a new mortgage on your house.
0: Mm-hmm.
1: Frozen blueberries, which is just, in my understanding, the same blueberry, but frozen. Those you can get for like $4.
0: Uh-huh.
1: Well, for 12 ounces.
4: You've got mail.
0: Phil Jones coming in hot. blame the data center water crisis in Michigan. Thanks, Phil, for that dose of reality. Thank you, Phil.
2: I think my cherries were from California.
0: Phil, what do you say to that?
1: Ha-ha!
0: What do you say to that, Phil?
2: Said
0: yelling
2: so
0: at
2: on the
0: listeners
2: bag.
0: Today. I'm yelling at the listeners. Not going to do anything to counter that grumpy reputation I have. I don't know. Can some? Are you a blueberry farmer?
1: Yeah.
0: Are you? Do you grow cherries? Call us on the Fruit is Expensive hotline, 651-641-1071.
1: And if somebody can explain to me why, when they're fresh, they're way more expensive than when they're frozen. It's the same mm-hmm. damn berry.
0: Well, just frozen.
2: Let me try to answer your question, Colleen.
0: Mm-hmm.
2: Simply because the fresh fruit has a shorter shelf life.
1: So you're paying for urgency.
2: Yes.
1: Listen, I can wait. I can wait. I can wait for a few more dollars. I mean, listen, 16 ounces of whole frozen strawberries, $3.99. Worth it. Worth it. Yeah. I'll wait for those to thaw out.
0: Yeah. I got some time.
1: I know fresh fruit tastes better. I just am saying it is the same berry.
0: Yeah. The same.
1: Why is it cheaper when it's colder? I do not help me understand. I don't know.
0: Why cheaper when it's colder?
1: I don't get it.
2: Please, if we could get in front of the supply chain vice president at a local grocery store to.
1: I've got some questions.
2: I mean, this.
0: We were just at Kowalski's. Come on.
1: Thank you.
2: This could be an installment of dumb questions for smart people.
0: For smart people. This absolutely.
1: Here it is.
0: Our ongoing occasional series, Dumb Questions for Smart People. Are you a smart fruit person?
1: If you are a fruit expert.
0: Please, call us.
2: Or you manage the fruit section at a local grocery store. Yes. Please give us a call.
1: Because the question again is, why it cheaper if
0: when
1: it,
0: colder?
1: If it if colder.
0: If it colder. Seriously, we want to know. You could have the honor of being the very first guest on
1: Dumb Questions
0: for smart people. So if you are a fruit person, please call our line or email us if you don't want to talk in public. Well, this doesn't really mean you know what I mean. Go to mytalk1071.com and email us, fruit people. We appreciate that in advance. Well, I'm feeling a little nervous this morning. Well, all this week when we return.
4: Where talk is fun.
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0: Just the best of the Jason Matheson Show with Colleen Lindstrom, replayed on the weekend. Enjoy. We are walking on sunshine on this Wednesday, May 27th, 2026. Hi, everyone. Welcome to Hour 2 of the Jason Matheson Show. I'm Chase. And right over there, say hello once again to Colleen Lindstrom.
1: Good morning, buddies.
0: And keep the hellos coming for Holly Roberts.
18: Hello. Good morning.
0: Hello, everyone. Cheers. Raise that glass, whatever you're drinking, whatever's in that glass. Cheers. We're not here to judge.
1: We would never.
0: Ever. That's right. Trying to feel good. Trying to feel good.
1: Achieving it. We are feeling good.
0: We are feeling good. Coming up in this hour, we have a prize to give away. I forgot to do the last hour, Holly. I apologize.
18: It's all right. We have plenty of road ahead of us.
0: We're going to talk Wuthering Heights. You'll see why. We have Ass Hat and more. But first, if you allow me, Colleen.
1: Yes, Jason.
0: I don't want to overblow this. I have a small gift for you.
1: Oh.
0: May I give it publicly?
1: Your permission granted.
0: So, if you're new to us, new to the station, Colleen's the longest serving employee, not consecutive. She went off to an island for a couple years and she's back now. But so you probably know that similar to how I love the television show Dallas, Colleen's Dallas is the Brady Bunch. Mm-hmm. Colleen has a little dream to go to the Brady house.
1: Little dream.
0: That you can walk through now. So I stumbled on something yesterday that not only is pop culture related, so perfect for our broadcast. Not only is it interesting. So two things. Check, check. It also deals with the Bradys.
1: Aww.
0: Christine Taylor. Marsha. From the Brady movies, also delightfully married to Ben Stiller, but wonderful actress, was on the McBride Rewind podcast recently. The whole episode just dropped, and she talked about a great moment filming a very Brady sequel that I thought you would love, Colleen. Ooh. And I'm sure you already know this fun fact, but I love, and it's also, oh, that's right, one more check. It's also a fun fact.
1: Oh.
0: It's a lot of things. A little gift, a little Brady gift for Colleen. It's a fun fact. It's pop culture related. So here we go. Here's Christine talking about a moment shooting a very Brady sequel, and the director was not happy with her.
1: Ooh.
0: And wait till you hear why.
19: In a very Brady sequel, the line where I say I've never heard of a George Glass at our school

0: Like you did.
1: Isn't that funny?
2: I love that, and it's 1,000% correct.
1: Is okay, because I was going to follow up with, is that, and not that I wouldn't believe Christine, it's her, you know, but that's true?
2: Well, yes and no. I mean, you know,
1: Skule.
2: I think what she did so beautifully and the reason why she was so perfect in that role is she did a caricature of Maureen McCormick. In, to her point, like a loving and honoring way, but there is like an affect. I mean, we all have affects. We all have things that we do.
1: Yeah.
2: And when somebody is doing an impression, it is a way of blowing air into those things. And that is what she's doing in that role, which is why she's so damn good at it. And the same is true actually for all of, that's why that movie is so good, is because everybody is doing a caricature impression of each of those kids. And so she heard something and she picked it and she blew air into it. And yes, so it is a version of that.
1: Oh,
2: I love her.
1: It is so, I cause I think she's just a delight, but I had never realized that until she said that. Skule.
2: And the best part is the director trying to tell her not to do it that way. And she knew. And that has become like an iconic moment.
1: That has? Yeah. George Glass. Yeah.
3: George Glass.
2: Oh. George Glass.
1: Yeah.
3: And the Brady Bunch movie is brilliant. I wonder if you could show the Brady Bunch movie to somebody who never has seen the Brady Bunch and if the comedy would still resonate with
2: them. I think that's a really good question.
1: That's a great question. Here's the scene. We'll continue more. Here's the scene in question from a very Brady sequel. Come on, Internet. Mm. Oh, I love the spinning wheel of death.
4: I'm watching my figure for my new boyfriend.
5: New boyfriend? Wow, that's news.
6: I'll say... What's his name, Jam?
4: His name is George.
6: George what?
4: Georgia Tropicana.
7: What a nice name. Is he Cuban?
4: No, I mean Glass. George Glass.
6: That's funny. I've never heard of a George Glass at our school.
2: So funny. Oh, it's so funny.
1: I did not pick up on that until just now.
2: That it is, and it is like iconic because of the way she says it. Can I blow more air into this moment by telling you about a very important anniversary that happened just a couple days ago having to do with the Brady Bunch?
1: Please.
2: 49 years ago, so I'm almost 49.
1: Yeah.
2: I turned 49 on Friday, just 1 week before I was born. 49 years ago, the Brady Bunch hour ended its very brief run on television.
3: Never forget.
2: Never forget. This was very awful. Short-lived and I would say ill-advised variety show, which debuted on November 28th, 1976 as a primetime special called the Brady Bunch Variety Hour that featured... most of the Brady Bunch cast, all of the characters, with a few people tapped in because the whole entire crew did not sign on. Let me just throw out a bunch of names of people who showed up on the Brady Bunch Hour. Milton Berle, Vincent Price, Tina Turner, Donny Osmond, Red Fox, Farrah Fawcett, Lee Majors, and Rip Taylor all were guests on the Brady Bunch Hour.
1: Which is so cheesy. And luckily, what was it? Jan wanted nothing to do with it.
2: She was like, y'all know. So they had a fake Jan. So that's what I meant by not... they had all of the characters were represented, but not all of the actors. Florence Henderson was in her element because that bitch can sing.
1: Robert Reed was in hell. I saw the E! True Hollywood Story about Reed, and he hated every millisecond of this.
3: Wait, what's there to hate about the Brady casting? Turn the beat around. Come on.

0: It's so bad.
1: Yeah,
2: you
1: but
2: are
1: it's
2: so easily
1: good amused. Though.
0: It's so bad. It is bad good. It is so camp. It is actual unintentional camp.
1: It is Sid and Marty Krofft produced, the same guys who made HR Puffin Stuff,
0: yeah,
1: and Land of the Lost, among others.
0: It does sort of, when you watch it, it feels like a fever dream.
2: Yes. The colors, I'm looking at the set right now. The colors, here's a little bit more of one another. This is the very first musical number in the pilot. This is the first time the Brady sang. Yeah.

0: face is so
1: It's not painful. A baby face.
0: No. It's so puckered. He's barely doing the choreography. Oh.
1: Yeah, well, apparently they were all very excited when it was canceled. And that is that happened 49 years ago this past Monday.
0: Happy anniversary, Brady's. When we come back, Wuthering Heights, then Asshat. Stay with us.
2: Brittany and Kendall.
3: You asking people around the office about what your experience is going to be like tonight for your spray tan is pretty fun.
2: It's pretty.
3: Because you're like somewhat like weirdly nervous about it. And I'm like, it's just a spray tan, right?
2: Why is this so scary? And so then everyone's talked me through it, including Kendall. And they're like, you're going to pick up your butt and you're going to show your booty hole. And I was like, what? Do we all just know that? I'm a little worried because I almost got naked for the Reiki guy who actually put a blanket on me.
3: Yeah. Not only do I not want you to take your clothes off, actually add another layer, please.
2: So I'm so scared.
3: Yeah.
2: I'm going to be like, okay, walk out naked. And they're like, you pervert.
3: Yeah.
2: Go back in there.
4: 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The next generation of talk radio, where talk is fun. My Talk 107.1. 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

0: out. When you told me that you hated my friends, the only problem was with you and not them.
1: We're so glad you're here, everyone. Welcome back to the show. I'm Jace with Colleen and Holly. Your morning friends. Coming up in just a little bit, Am I the Asshat? Colleen has the Wednesday edition. And speaking of Colleen, it's time for Colleen Has Questions and Holly Has Answers.
2: Well, I hope Holly has answers. I have not availed myself of Wuthering Heights. I have not wuthered those heights. But Holly has. And I saw this take by director Emerald Fennell, who directed Wuthering Heights, the period drama starring Margot Robbie and Jacob Elordi. And I thought, who was buried alive in a whole different timeline.
3: Yeah. Euphoria. A different story. Mm-hmm. Or is it?
2: Or is it? Dun, dun, dun. Emerald Fennell was speaking at the Hay Festival in Wales and was talking about her adaptation of Emily Bronte's very famous novel, which Holly saw and was released in theaters this year. And said something that I thought was kind of interesting. She noted that at the time that Wuthering Heights was set, women did not have access to, or it was not the common trend, to remove hair from their bodies. And I, you know, there's a backstory here that I'm missing, but that she regrets cutting a scene from Wuthering Heights that showed Margot Robbie's hairy armpits, wishing that she would have kept it in the movie, in the film, because it was, quote, more historically accurate. To which I would say, my impression of this edition of Wuthering Heights is that historical accuracy was not top priority. Holly, am I or am I not correct in that assumption?
3: That is correct. There is a Fantasia element to this adaptation of Wuthering Heights. However, I would say that there are aspects of it that are reflective of the period.
2: Okay.
1: Okay.
2: Holly, would it say it bothered you that, and I would like to use, the words of Emerald Fennell to describe the phenomenon of women removing hair from their body, as she recalls women in other period dramas set around the same time in the 1900s. And I quote Emerald Fennell, they're all kind of like hairless eels. Holly, would you say it bothered you?
1: Hairless eels.
2: To not see the hair.
1: On the eel.
3: It didn't bother me that I didn't see Margot Robbie's armpit hair. However, I understand Emerald Fennell's regret, because her version of Wuthering Heights is very earthy.
2: Ah, interesting.
3: And
2: okay.
3: It's very horny. And so leaving that out seems like a very un-Emerald Fennell thing to do.
2: Interesting. Okay. Oh.
3: This is a sweaty, sensual movie. Wuthering Heights, if I could give it one descriptive word, it would be musky.
2: Ah, yes.
1: In need of bidet.
3: This is, yes, this is a musky movie. You can smell the dirt and the iron. And so...
2: I'm not clear. Jason, how do you feel about that?
3: This movie secretes off the screen.
2: Oh, God, the word secrete. Please shut it down. The word secrete is the worst It's so bad.
1: It's one of the worst words.
2: I'm getting that, like, there's a lot of gross words that could be associated with it. Because I bet moist is also a word that you would associate with this. And that's a terrible word.
3: Moist
2: secretions.
3: So that Emerald Fennell dropped a scene with armpit hair is very shocking. And I understand her regrets. She should have just kept it in there.
2: Okay, so and to be clear, because I know somebody is going to send me an email and be like, what do you have against females with body hair? Zero. I trust and believe if you got up close to me, you'd be like, yeah, she doesn't have any issues with body hair.
3: I'm wearing a tank top today, and I'm not going to lift my arms.
2: Yeah, y'all, I haven't shaved above my knee since like the 90s. So I'm just saying, okay, so I do not have any issue with body hair. The conversation for me was about whether or not Wuthering Heights was very concerned with historical accuracy, generally speaking.
3: No.
2: That's what the conversation is for me.
3: No. This movie is an interpretation, and I know that this movie was very divisive, Wuthering Heights, because Emerald Fennell, the filmmaker, said that this was her imaginative version of Wuthering Heights. She put quotations around Wuthering Heights to show that this, she knows that she's not 100% accurate in this book. This book, the movie version of Wuthering Heights is only about half the book. And I totally respect that because the book goes in directions where, 19th century literature.
2: It's a lot.
3: Don't at me. It was like TV back in the day. So making us watch one movie, I don't want to do that. What I was concerned about was Emerald Fennell is a very horny filmmaker. So that's where my concern is. I'm like, oh, okay, it's not about historical accuracy. It's about Emerald Fennell and her musky film.
2: Yeah, it's, yeah, this is like a personal preference thing.
3: Yeah, and that Emerald Fennell would probably find armpit hair, and I know it's only 7:25 in the morning.
2: Listen, but we've already covered bidets. So.
3: I'm going to say that she would be the type of person who would find it erotic.
2: Okay.
3: Yep. Oh, Jason's busy over there.
2: Yeah.
4: I'm shaving.
2: Wait, above the knee or no?
1: That's for you to find out.
3: Wait a second. Yeah. That four-leaf clover is not historically accurate.
1: It's Epcot Center, Holly. It's Spaceship Earth. I'm shaving that into my body hair.
3: Oh, boy.
1: That's right.
3: Inspired by Walt Disney himself.
2: I love that.
1: When we come back, it is Am I the Asshat, starring Colleen Lindstrom. Next.
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9: Yes, you have.
8: Money isn't tight. 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Nice car. Cars.
9: You going somewhere with this?
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13: May 15, 9 a.m. Two women quietly waiting at the doctor's office. Woman 1 says, "Cold day, huh?" Woman 2, "What's that?" Woman 1, "Kinda cold today." Woman 2, "Yeah, wasn't expecting that." Woman 1, "What is it, 47 degrees? Woman 2, "No, more like 45. Woman 1, yeah, makes sense. At least it's not raining. Woman 2, "That would be sad." Woman 1, "So sad." Woman 2, "The weather." Woman 1, "Crazy." Please, don't waste your small talk. 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
15: ABC News, I'm Brian Clark. Authorities in Virginia say the driver of a bus failed to slow down in an I-95 work zone Friday, and that triggered a chain reaction crash that left five people dead and dozens hurt. ABC's Andrew Dimbert says the driver has now been criminally charged.
16: The National Transportation Safety Board says it's investigating the bus driver's actions in the moments before the crash. The driver remains hospitalized but in custody, facing a maximum of 10 years in prison for each charge of involuntary manslaughter if convicted.
15: Iran's parliament speaker says that any deal with the U.S. must secure the rights of the Iranian people. President Trump said Saturday the U.S. is close to a very good deal with Iran, but still no final agreement that would reopen the Strait of Hormuz. Family of four-time Stanley Cup champ Claude Lemieux, who died last week by suicide, announced they will have his brain studied for CTE, saying they hope it will help lead to greater understanding, honest conversations, and better protections for athletes. This is ABC News.
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0: Colleen and I are continuing to work out our problems.
1: You think you know a person.
0: Jeez, I know, right?
1: Louise.
0: Yeah, just one of my favorite terms. I think right before we went to break, my talkers, I think I fundamentally changed my relationship with Colleen.
1: I mean, it's going to take some rebuilding.
0: Mm-hmm. I'm ready and willing to do the work.
1: Okay.
0: If you just tuned
1: in. I'm not there yet.
0: Okay.
2: Well, what a great time to get to that place that on this show.
1: So true.
0: Holly would be like the best mediator. Just get it together. If you just got in your car, first of all, hey.
1: Good
0: what's
1: morning.
0: Up, girl? Nice thermos. Nice Awala. Anyway, you missed it. Colleen and I are feuding because Holly was bringing us a story about Popo Gijo. It's running low. You can't find it anywhere.
2: You said it, Jason.
0: Popo Gijo. You can't find it anywhere.
2: No, I thought the Topo Chico shortage would have resolved itself in time for summer, but unfortunately that's not the case. So if you don't see it on shelves this summer, well, there's facility issues in Mexico.
0: Yes. And as we try to do here, we yes-anded that right up. And I said, and I mean it, I love a Popo Gijo. It's my favorite club soda because, this is what I wanted to say, I had a just saying connected with this, and I don't even need to run the open, but I'll do it just for the sake of legalities.
3: Well, I'm just saying.
4: I'm just saying.
3: I'm just saying.
4: I'm just saying.
3: Time for just saying.
5: You got something you want to say?
0: I think sometimes more than the brand of liquor, because that can be deceiving. For instance, here, Stoli vodka isn't considered premium, but in most other parts of the world, that's considered a premium vodka. My point is, my feeling is, and it's shared by my husband, Colin with the good hair, the quality and carbonation of the club soda is what matters most in a cocktail. And I'll fight someone on that. I'll fight someone on that. I'll literally fight someone on that.
1: What is it about Topo Chico's? Is it tinier bubbles?
0: Oh, Holly, help me here. It is the level of carbonation. It's so crisp there, La Croix. It's so crisp and it pops. It's sparkly, right, Holly? It's like it's sparkle.
2: The carbonation is very impactful.
1: Oh, okay. Bright is what I'm hearing.
2: Yes.
0: Yeah, yeah.
2: As opposed to LaCroix, which suffers from aluminum aftertaste.
6: Suffers from a lot more than that.
2: Oh, well, okay. I'm being a little more generous here. But Topo Chico doesn't suffer from that. It comes in glass bottles. It is premium. It is crisp. It is clean. It is refreshing.
6: La Croix comes in a wheelbarrow.
1: Okay. So you, if you're not going to put those lips right up on that microphone and say it loud and proud with your whole chest, don't even.
0: No, Colleen has informed me that she loves what La Croix.
1: I do. It's one of my top twos. I do the La Croix and the Waterloo. And one of my main reasons, now I'm really scared, because if you please receive this.
0: Okay.
1: With love.
0: Okay. Oh, God, what are you going to say now?
1: One of my favorite, the only person who makes a decent coconut flavored water is La Croix. And I love coconut. So the coconut La Croix is like literally my entire personality. Thank you. You did a good job receiving that. Now I can see, like a shaken up can of La Croix, you're getting ready to burst. What do you got?
0: I think it tastes like hamster urine.
1: Oh my gosh!
0: I asked Colin with the good hair. I do not understand the love of La Croix.
1: Oh,
0: I do not.
1: Word.
0: I really do not. There isn't a flavor that I've ever tried that I would ever put in my mouth again.
1: Okay, well, the coconut is so good.
0: I am willing, because of the level of love I have for you, I'm willing to try the coconut again.
1: I don't know that you have to really be a coconut person in order for it to
0: I enjoy coconut.
1: Hit.
0: I like coconut.
1: Okay. I mean, I'm going to be honest. I'm scared. I kind of want to keep it from you.
0: Yeah.
1: actually afraid.
0: I also don't think, LaCroix isn't a, is apples to apples. I don't think it's, when people put LaCroix, they're like, oh, well, we don't have this. You know why? Here's why. This is, I just realized I got to the core of my bitterness, even without mediator Holly Roberts or a therapist.
1: Sometimes it just takes working it out.
0: I have been at many a function where the person is like, they're like, oh, look, hi, welcome. We have a punch. Or what do you drink? What do you guys drink? And I go, it's gay water instead of ranch water. If you guys don't know, the official beverage of gays, it's on a plaque at headquarters in Apple Valley, in Golden Valley, is vodka soda. That's it, it's called gay water. When you go to a function and someone will be like, well, I don't have club soda, but I have LaCroix. I'm leaving that party. Because it's not the same.
1: It's not the same.
0: Don't try to pawn off your hamster urine of a beverage on me.
1: Wow. Yeah.
2: You can't use LaCroix as a mixer. Who uses LaCroix as a mixer?
0: I'm not even being Jason. I'm not even being Jason. I swear. If Colin was here, Colin with the good hair would tell you, we have been at many a function where people go, yeah, we don't have club soda, but we have LaCroix. That's the same thing. No, it's not.
2: Oh.
0: Mm-mm. No, it's not.
1: No, I agree. It's not.
2: Uh-uh.
1: LaCroix is a clean beverage. You drink that solo.
2: Yes. Yeah.
0: My ex, Rye, who is a Mai Talker, who's actually listening right now, Ryan loved LaCroix. And we stayed together for many years.
1: You did.
0: See, Colleen, you and I, we can bridge this.
1: We can get through this together.
0: Yeah. And I just was reminded of how much, I remember him.
1: I'm afraid to ask how you feel about Waterloo.
0: What the hell is Waterloo?
1: Oh, peach Waterloo is my thing. Or blackberry lemonade Waterloo.
2: Sometimes those special seasonal Flavortown Waterloos are pretty delicious.
1: That's true.
2: I did send Colleen a picture.
1: Yes.
2: Of Guy Fieri's new Flavortown Waterloo beverage, which is coconut lime.
1: Which I am going to get into.
0: Colleen, I've never had, if you just tuned in, we're talking beverages, summer beverages, if you prefer. Colleen, my dear, lovely friend.
1: Yeah.
0: I'm just trying to repair the damage.
1: You're doing great.
0: Thank you. I've never had a Waterloo. I don't even know what this is. I'm looking at it now. I have never seen this in my life.
1: I think you've been burned by LaCroix, and so you just, like, stay out of the aisle entirely.
0: Yeah, I think I do. And it all started with Ryan.
1: I am shocked.
0: I'm just saying that because he's listening.
1: I am actually shocked.
0: I'm not even exaggerating. My hate of LaCroix is real and intense.
1: I'm feeling it. I am definitely feeling it. It is piercing my thin skin right now.
2: Colleen is feeling hurt, but what I'm going to tell you in the spirit of compromise is, Jason, the world of sparkling water, since LaCroix became really popular over a decade ago, has expanded exponentially.
1: This is true.
2: So many different flavors, so many different brands. Don't be scared. Go into the aisle. Find the one that works for you.
1: You have options.
0: Yeah. Okay.
1: But it's not the same as club soda.
0: Thank you for doing that.
2: Don't make a cocktail that way. What are you doing?
0: We are receiving a can-sized amount of feedback on this.
1: Okay.
0: Including from my ex, Ryan. Ryan writes, sorry, I just have to chime in on LaCroix. I just restocked 36 cans of LaCroix in my fridge to last me the next day or two. Did you hear what he just said?
1: Yes.
0: 36 cans to last him.
1: Ryan, I've always loved you.
0: Yeah. And he goes, and to put a bow on this, Jace, half of those, are you ready, Colleen?
1: I'm ready.
0: Half of the 36 are coconut. He ends, I stand firmly, firmly with Colleen on this one.
1: Heart, kisses, hugs.
0: 4 years of a relationship, I guess, means nothing. I guess, wow.
1: It is good, though.
0: How quickly they turn. We ended on good terms, Ryan. Come on, man. Anyway. No, I do. Holly, if you were so busy mediating Colleen and I are the rupture here, I didn't. Do you like La Crap?
2: I stand neutral on it.
1: Don't lead the witness.
2: Yeah. Jason, I am very neutral on LaCroix. I don't actively seek it out.
0: Okay.
2: However, I will drink it enthusiastically if it is offered to me in any way, shape, or form. And sometimes I will buy it. I'm a sale shopper, I'm going to be honest. Whatever yeah. kind of sparkling water is on sale at the store, I'm going to grab it.
1: But her favorite is Topo Chico.
2: Yeah, my favorite is Topo Chico, which is why I'm really sad because it is not on the shelves. And
0: that's how we got into this mess.
2: And you can tell me that Topo Chico, the flavored versions of Topo Chico, those are on the shelves, and so are the alcohol-infused ones. One, I don't like the flavored Topo Chico. And two, I don't really drink alcohol, so that's a problem for me. I want my original Topo Chico beverage.
1: Give her her original Topo Chico, and nobody gets hurt.
2: And I have to wait until third quarter Coca-Cola?
1: It won't even be warm anymore.
2: Then it's not Topo Chico season anymore. Then we're in autumn, and then forget it.
0: Forget it. We don't want it. And we really don't want LaCroix in the winter.
1: Yes, we do. Some of us do.
0: You and Ryan. That's it.
1: Ryan, I will meet you for a LaCroix. Where are we going?
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0: What are the first reactions to Steven Spielberg's latest? Holly has that. There's a revelation. That's not really a revelation. Colleen's going to tell you about, but real quick first.
1: You've got mail.
0: We love hearing from you. The comments continue to roll in about LaCroix. Lisa writes, Jason, you couldn't be more wrong. LaCroix hibiscus is the best water ever.
2: Yeah, that one's a really good one. That's my close second.
0: That is a second?
2: It's such a good one.
0: Yeah. Let's see here. I guess a lot of us on my talk, I guess we killed off a lot of people yesterday that we didn't mean to. I guess Donna and Steve's killed off Bruce Dern yesterday.
3: Mm-mm.
0: Not dead. Bradley and Dawn killed off Ed Begley Jr. Not dead.
3: Not dead.
4: No, he's in the Burrows.
0: Yeah, and then we killed off Millie at Vanilli. Remember, we did that, and one of them is still alive.
2: Well, we killed off half of Millie Vanilli because weren't sure if they had departed this realm or if only one.
0: Yeah, and then Panda just wrote in. Here's a follow up to a topic that we brought up a couple, I think, last week in this time slot. Those chicken tendies at Costco. Remember, the three of us talked about that at the kitchen.
2: Uh huh.
0: They have arrived. Panda just let us know. Platinum, my talker, Panda, Colleen, can you stand it?
2: This is great news.
0: They are at the Burnsville one specifically.
2: I shall be going to Costco.
0: Yeah.
2: Post haste, as post-haste. They say.
0: Thank you, Panda. Love you. Thanks, keep the comments Panda. Coming. Connect with us anytime at mytalk1071.com and click on our show page. There was a revelation. It took a study to get to this revelation.
2: Which I actually can't believe, but I'm just going to drop some stats at you. This is about movies and movie casting.
0: Okay.
2: I'm literally just reading you the headline because the headline is stunning in and of itself.
0: I love a good headline.
2: Films are more likely to star an actor called Chris or a talking animal than a woman over 60. I'm serious.
3: Any Chris?
2: Any Chris.
0: Ollie.
2: All Chris's.
4: Oh.
2: Films.
0: Chris
2: Kattan. So I'm going to say it again just so you can let this wash over you. Films are more likely to star an actor named Chris or a talking animal than a woman over 60.
0: I want to laugh at the headline because of the absurdity of it, but it's also simultaneously so sad.
2: It's so sad and so true. And also, I can't believe they needed to do a study in order to figure this out, but it is true. There is an anti-ageism campaign that Emma Thompson is very involved with, and they conducted this study of the 100 highest performing films released in the UK specifically in 2023, 2024, and 2025. What they found was of those, ready for it, buckle in.
0: I'm buckled.
2: Of those 100 highest performing films released, 100, 5 starred an older woman, 20 featured creatures who can speak, and males by the name of Chris accounted for 50%.
0: And like Holly said, any Chris? Any old Chris?
2: Any
0: Chris. Patrick?
3: Really?
2: Any Chris.
0: Chris Harrison?
2: Chris Pratt accounted for many of them.
4: Oh, cool. Mm-hmm.
2: But Pine and Hemsworth showed up too.
0: Mm.
4: Well, that's great for them.
0: Yeah. I'm not being naive. I really did think we were making strides, especially, say what you will, he cannot land a plane to save his life, but like Ryan Murphy,
2: mm-hmm.
0: I think what he has done very well is given platforms to actresses that Hollywood has forgotten.
2: So I agree with you, but I think it's a little smoke and mirrors, Jason, because I think it's a phenomenon of a few big people are paying attention to it.
0: Ding, you're right.
2: And so then we get the impression that many are paying attention to it.
0: We get the impression that the problem's been solved.
2: Exactly.
0: Or the problem's not as big of a problem as it is.
2: Exactly. Yeah.
4: Also, it's very rare that Ryan Murphy makes movies. Occasionally, he makes movies. Mm-hmm. Remember he directed Eat, Pray, Love?
0: He did not.
2: You guys, yes. I got to tell you, I hated
0: did you?
2: That book. I hated that movie. I hated
3: same,
2: it.
3: Same, Colleen, same.
2: Oh, I really didn't like it at all.
3: Mm-hmm.
0: Give me your tagline. Why? Give me your main problem.
2: As I recall, my recollection of it, and it's been years.
0: Yeah, yeah.
2: But if I remember, if I have a conversation with younger Colleen, I didn't.
1: Hey, girl.
2: Hey, girl. How are you enjoying your wrinkle-free face and your lack of gray hair? I think what was my main thesis was that it should have been called Eat, Pray, Bleep, because it was like the F word, because it was not, it didn't feel like, when you say Eat, Pray, Love, I thought she was like on this personal journey to like bring more like love into her life, right? And love in many forms. But it really was just about her like sleeping with people and having great sex. And so I was like, I don't know. It just felt like a little bit of a misnomer. And it didn't feel like I wasn't inspired by it. I was like, yeah, I want to do like a middle age overhaul, but not like that.
4: The framing of Eat, Pray, Love was especially annoying.
2: Mm-hmm.
4: And in the movie, it takes about halfway through in order for her to start eating
2: mm-hmm.
4: and praying and loving.
2: Mm-hmm.
4: And it's about her getting a divorce.
0: Oh, I'm learning so much today.
2: You are.
4: Yeah.
0: I love it.
2: I just didn't love it. So that is interesting, though. I did not realize that was a Ryan Murphy.
0: Murphy?
2: Because it's early. Leave
0: it
2: me alone.
0: Yeah.
4: I know. It's
0: right?
4: Hard sometimes.
0: I know.
4: Respect.
0: Well, that's one of the best, not best headlines, but
2: it's like a good headline about a terrible bad story. So really quick, just the last thing I'll say about this, because I want people to be thinking about this. Emma Thompson, who herself is 67 and one of she's a national treasure.
4: Amazing. Yeah.
2: She said women are half the population and we get older. So where are the stories about us? The older we get, the more interesting we are. I want to see more films center on aging women. We are compelling, relatable, and overdue for center stage. Older women don't need permission to exist on screen. They already exist in the world. Cinema just needs to catch up. And I just felt like that is a mic drop comment.
0: Yep.
2: And I could not agree more. The older women get, the more interesting women get. And I'm sorry, I'm not saying that you younger women aren't interesting. I'm saying you have something to look forward to.
0: Yes.
2: Our lives become richer. We become wiser. Our friendships become deeper. We are more present in ourselves, in our bodies, in our positions in the world. We are more comfortable taking up space. And she is absolutely right. Cinema does not reflect that. Thank you.
0: And they need to.
2: Oh my gosh, yes.
0: It's a waste of an opportunity. Think of the stories they could be telling.
2: Well, I mean, yes. And I think about like the popularity of Grace and Frankie. And I think about what happened with Demi Moore with The Substance.
0: Yeah.
2: These things, they're shocking because they're not common.
0: Yeah. Yep.
4: We all just loved Remarkably Bright Creatures.
2: Thank you.
4: Starring Sally Field.
2: Exactly.
0: Who is over 60.
2: Yes, she is.
4: Yes, she's in her 70s.
2: Yes.
0: Yeah.
2: And she was incredible.
0: Real quick, because I just want to get to it. What are the early reactions to Disclosure Day with Spielberg, Holly? Colleen, she's changing.
2: She is in front of our
0: She's
2: very
0: changing.
2: Eyes.
0: She's clicking.
4: They're really good.
2: They're really good.
4: Disclosure Day. Steven Spielberg's new movie comes out in a couple of weeks, early June. People are saying it's the best Spielberg in decades.
2: I cannot wait to see this.
0: I cannot freaking wait.
2: We are so excited at our house for this.
0: We are too. Did you see the new trailer, guys?
2: I haven't looked at the final trailer? The new one, no.
4: I haven't either. And some people are saying, don't watch anything else. Don't look at another new trailer. Go into Disclosure Day knowing what you know, but await to be delighted.
0: Okay, then maybe don't watch the final trailer.
2: I'm not gonna.
0: Because they reveal something that had my mouth like.
2: No, I don't want to be. I don't want anything
0: agape.
2: Revealed. Mm-mm.
0: Okay, then don't watch.
2: I want no revelations.
0: Then everybody, avoid what they call the final trailer.
2: Noted.
0: They dropped it yesterday. Do not watch it. Is it thrilling? Yes. Will it get you more excited? Yes. But it'll give you maybe a little too much insight into what the plot is, which has been very much under wraps.
4: Mm. Oh, June 12th is when it goes out in theaters.
2: Woo! That's so close.
0: I wish that Spielberg well. I think he's going to do well. I think he's going to have a good career.
2: I think he might be big someday.
0: Yeah. Hour 2, Fix My Life, in 25 words or less. Next.
1: Where talk is fun.
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1: My talk, everything entertainment.
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2: It's okay if you spent all week hitting snooze. 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
0: It's the best of the Jason Matheson Show with Colleen Lindstrom on My Talk.

0: That's right. We're going to try, at the very least, three unqualified people and carloads of unqualified listeners are going to try to help one person fix their life. Welcome back, everybody. I'm Jace with Colleen and Holly. Today, we're going to try to help Teresa. Teresa's on the phone. Good morning, Teresa.
1: Hi, good morning.
0: How you doing?
1: Well, you know, I've been better, but I'm okay. How are you?
2: Okay, we're good, and we're excited to help you.
3: Yes!
2: We're going to do our very, very best.
0: Literally, the very best we can. And please know, that's our intention. So what's going on? Tell us what's your problem?
1: Oh, gosh. Okay, so for 3 years, I have been passing off a restaurant's lasagna as my mother-in-law's sacred family recipe, and the whole thing, honestly, is about to collapse.
2: Okay.
4: I flippin' love this. I totally love this.
0: Okay.
3: Did you say sacred family recipe? Not just like secret, but sacred?
1: No, sacred.
0: Okay.
3: Did you say sacred family recipe? Not just like secret, but sacred?
1: No, sacred. Unfortunately, yes.
0: Okay. Okay. So what happened?

0: 3 hours and 17 steps, and my husband took a bite and started crying.
1: Wait, because it was so good or because it was not good?
0: Well, he started crying real tears because he said it tasted exactly like his childhood.
1: Okay,
2: that's sweet.
0: Mm-hmm. Very sweet, but I thought, I cannot make this again. You know, I knew I wasn't going to make it correctly again. The pressure, it's too high. I think I got lucky once.
3: You said that it took you 3 hours to make this?
4: That's bonkers.
0: Yeah.
3: No, nobody got time for that.
4: Ain't nobody got time for that.
0: No.
2: Did you make it again? I mean, did you even try again?
0: Well, you know, the next time he asked for it, I ordered it from an Italian place down the road. I put it in my own pan. I let it sit in the oven long enough for it to smell like I'd been cooking.
4: Atta girl.
2: Mm-hmm. Oh, bravo.
4: I bow to you. Yeah. I bow to you.
2: I mean, look, obsessed with you.
3: I would have been like, you know, my grandma's last name was Stofers, and she has a great...
1: Also, I just have to say, like, you know, when you could have said no, you said yes, but.
2: But what?
0: Yeah.
2: When you... Okay. But I have to ask, so you did your little trickery. What did he say? What did he say after he ate that one?
0: Okay, so he kept working, unfortunately. He said it tasted better than the original, so I, you know, every single time, I've had to get really good at, you know, this transfer. I know exactly which corn to dent to make it look handmade. You know, I like to darken the edges a little bit. I have a system now.
2: Oh my gosh. I just know it's funny, Teresa, because my Aunt Pat is, I just referenced her. My family's Polish, and she married a 100% Italian man with an 100% Italian mother who was very picky about how my aunt made all of her recipes.
1: Oh, wow.
2: And I mean, picky.
0: Oh my gosh.
2: So I hear you. So
4: this is relatable.
2: Okay, continue though. Like, so it's been working. Thus, it's been a long going problem. So it's still working. Yeah, your husband's still liking it.
0: Yes. Okay. So, well, you know now a little bit. I feel like you can understand. Yeah. So my husband has bragged about the lasagna to everyone, and he told his mother, you know, she makes it all the time. It's even better than the original. He said it straight to her face. And she was so touched.
2: Okay.
0: So
2: what's
0: the problem is?
2: Yeah.
0: His mother is coming to visit next month. What? And she has specifically asked, I make this lasagna for the family dinner.
1: And
0: I'm sitting here thinking, you know what? Just order it like you always do. But now here's the other thing. Last week, the restaurant posted on Instagram that they're closing permanently in 2 weeks.
1: No.
3: Well, that's nice.
0: Life. Yeah.
1: Great.
2: Oh, Teresa.
4: Girl.
0: Yeah. Girl.
2: Your Stofers La Trickery is shutting down.
0: My entire operation is crumbling. It's shutting down. You know, the one restaurant, of course, I tried to order lasagna from somewhere else, and it just is not the same. He's going to know.
2: Yeah.
0: I know. And I obviously can't make this actual recipe.
2: Yeah.
0: I've only made it once. I mean, I'm supposed to be making it for this woman whose recipe, you know, I've been honoring supposedly for 3 years. I'm just so beyond stressed.
1: Yeah.
2: And the thought of coming clean, I guess, is too much.
0: So, you know, my husband cried the first time over this lasagna. And I feel like if I tell him the truth now, it's, you know, it's like more than just the food now. It becomes about trust and honesty and 3 years of lying. And I love my guy so much. I just don't want, you know, this stupid lasagna to be the reason why we have

0: a giant fight.
1: Yeah.
0: So yeah. I just, you know, I kind of just need some help to figure out what I should do next.
1: Okay.
2: Yeah.
1: Okay. We got you.
2: We got you. Colleen?
1: We got you.
2: I want to take a stab at this?
1: Yeah, I do actually.
2: Because the phone lines are already 651-641-1071. We'll get to you in the next segment, but call now.
1: Trust and believe, the whole time you were talking, Teresa, my brain was like, how are we going to do this? I'm in this with you, honey.
0: Good.
1: I am beside you. I have a couple ideas. Number one,
0: okay.
1: you could check in with the restaurant where you've been getting it from and see if you can get their recipe. Oh, you're closing. I love your lasagna so much. I'm so sad I'm not going to be able to get I get it all the time. You know, I'm always there to pick it up. My husband loves it. His mom loves it. Can I get the recipe? They're closing. You can get the recipe, maybe. That would be great, right? Then what you do is you do a side-by-side of the OG recipe and this new recipe. And you figure out, like, how you can make it look like you made some modifications to the original recipe just because it took you so long. You just didn't have the time. Listen, it's an elaborate thing, but let's work with it. And that way you're still making lasagna. Yeah. It might not be the lasagna, but you can, you know, I took some artistic liberties here and there and whatever. Now that you can do and maybe hope that it isn't a 3-hour lasagna. We don't know.
2: So,
1: That's my first idea.
2: So, option one, try to get the recipe from the closed restaurant. Holly?
3: Ooh, that's a really good idea. I wanted to preface Teresa that I'm kind of a butthead about things like this. And see the previous segment, my opinion on Nate Bargatze. Yeah, some kind of modification in the recipe, or even maybe this time when you make it for your mother-in-law, you're like, oops, I had to change some of the recipes because I couldn't quite get the ingredients that are exactly the way you like it. And oh my gosh, there was a shortage. And can you believe the price of groceries these days? Just get through this moment.
2: I'm with both of Holly and Colleen. You need to get through this moment. I don't think this is a hill you need to die on, like to start a giant fight.
3: No.
2: This is what I would categorize as a little white lie. I would just try to, I think, yes, get through this moment any way you can. I know that sounds overly generic, but yeah, I don't know.
1: This it's is about lasagna. Survival. We are this in lasagna survival town.
2: Mode,
3: that's
2: yeah.
3: right.
2: Well, you've heard from us. You've heard the problem. 651-641-1071. Help Teresa with her lasagna predicament. 651-641-1071. Phone lines are now open. Give Holly a call. Right after this break, we'll hear from you.
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3: 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I'd like to add binge watching television modern pentathlon.
5: Thank you. 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
2: Like Chex Mix? Like, sure. Like making a mix?
3: Yes.
2: Yeah.
3: Sure. Ninja Warrior is replacing the equestrian element in the modern pentathlon.
1: Wait, no.
3: Nobody's riding a horse anymore. Everyone's doing the, you know.
2: Yes, they do.
1: Plenty of people ride horses. Have you met the Amish?
3: That are participating in the International Olympic Games.
1: Okay, fine.
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2: Welcome back. Fix My Life every Thursday. Thanks, everyone, for emailing your problems. We're going to try to get to them as quickly as we can. Today, we hooked up with Teresa. She has a relatable problem, like family precious recipes. She has been making, in air quotes, her mother-in-law's lasagna recipe, but here's a problem. She can't actually make it. It's a pain. She's been getting it from a restaurant and passing it off. And her mother-in-law is coming for a visit, and that restaurant is closing. What does she do? Help her fix her life. Christine, Tony, Olivia, and Sarah is standing by. Teresa is listening to all. Holly, who should we go to first?
3: We should go to Christine. Thank you for holding, Christine.
2: Yeah, thank you for holding, Christine. We really appreciate you. What should Teresa do?
14: Well, I also was going to suggest asking the restaurant for the recipe.
1: Oh, great minds, Christine.
14: In addition to that, two thoughts. If the restaurant is closing after she arrives, get the lasagna the day before and serve it for her welcome dinner so you don't have to make it while she's there.
1: Yes.
14: If they're closing before then, buy a few and put them in the freezer and mark them on the outside with something that your husband would never
1: forget,
14: right? And then if those two options don't work, make it an event with your mother-in-law and tell her that yours is a little different because you just can't do it quite like her. So you'd really like the experience of making it side by side with her.
1: Yes, that then is diabolical. I love it.
14: You get daughter-in-law points.
2: Oh
1: yes.
2: My God. I love you guys. Christine, thank you, sweetheart. We appreciate you. Who's next, Holly?
3: We are going to go to Tony.
2: Hi, Tony. Welcome to our show. How should Teresa fix her life?
15: Hi. First of all, I don't understand why it's taking her 3 hours to make lasagna. But is she making her own sauce? Is that
2: I think so. I think so.
15: Oh, okay.
3: Some gravy.
15: Well, she could do that the day before. You know, get the sauce ready. Then it would cut down on the time. I am of Italian descent, so if she would like me to make it for her, I could send it up to her.
1: Oh, there we go.
2: Tony. Yeah, my aunt Pat used to make her own sauce, and that was always,
15: But otherwise, the lady that spoke before me, I think that's a good idea. Why doesn't she wait till her mother-in-law comes? Obviously, they have a good relationship. She's probably a sweetheart of a lady. And so make it together. Say, we've never had a chance to do this together. And I think that your son, my husband, would really love that experience, too, of his mom and I making this together.
2: That's such a great idea.
1: Tony, yeah, thank I you, agree. Sweetie. Thanks, Tony.
3: I and love now all I want the Tony's. Peace and love.
1: You know what I love? Is nobody so far has said, tell the truth. That's what I love.
2: Well, maybe the next person will. Who do we have next, Holly?
3: Let's go to Olivia.
2: Olivia, welcome to the show. You're up next. How should Teresa fix her life?
16: Good morning. I feel like she should call the restaurant, order 24 servings of the lasagna, buy a small deep freezer, put it at a friend's house, Then she's got lasagna for the next 4 years.
1: I love this. I love this so much. Because Olivia. This is next level. Get a deep freeze.
2: A deep freeze.
1: Put it in a friend's house. I love it.
2: Olivia, would you do that? Because I think that is something I actually would do. I would totally, I would find one on sale. I'd call photographer Eric. Can I keep a deep freezer at your house?
16: Pay a little storage fee every month in the garage and be set for the next 5 years.
1: That's I love right. it.
2: Thank you, Olivia.
1: Oh my gosh, oh, that's God. So funny.
3: Again,
1: nobody has said tell the truth.
2: nobody's efforting the truth. Who's our final call, Holly?
3: It's Sarah.
1: Let's try this one.
2: Sarah, you get the last word. What should Teresa do to fix her life?
8: Oh my gosh. I think great minds, we are all saying buy some and freeze it. Just get a bunch and freeze them. And you could always say, oh my gosh, I wanted to enjoy our visit. Your visit was here. So I don't want to make the lasagna now. So I prepared some ahead of time and just go with that. Go with the freezing.
2: Sarah, do you have a deep freeze that Teresa could use?
8: I probably actually do. We have two freezers in our basement.
2: I love it. Thank you, sweetie. We appreciate you.
8: Everybody needs a deep freeze. Thank you.
2: Bye, sweetie. Have a great week.
3: Sarah said she had two deep freezers in her basement. Mm.
2: My mother-in-law has a couple deep freezers.
1: You guys, we do too. The freezer is a time machine.
2: It is.
1: It's a very important tool.
2: Well, let's go back to Teresa and see what she's saying, thinking, hearing. Teresa, welcome back. You heard all of our feebulous listeners. They all had really great ideas. So how are you going to fix your life?
17: Well, I'm thinking I got to get a freezer.
1: Yeah.
17: I like the beginning. I like the freeze it, but I liked Christine's, the first one, who said, buy some, freeze them, but also kind of ask her, hey, can you show me? Because mine's been a little bit different. So I think if I get some to freeze, that'll help this situation.
2: Yeah.
17: But if I learn from her, it might just help overall because I did throw away her handwritten recipe.
1: Oh, whoops. Oh,
2: well,
1: okay.
2: There you go.
17: I don't remember the steps. I can't ever fix it. Like, if this ever happens again, and then I'm really like screwed. Like, I'm sure having 24 lasagnas for a year is great, but what happens when that year, when they run out?
2: That solves all problems.
17: Yeah.
2: Well, Teresa, good luck. Please keep us updated. We appreciate you. Have a wonderful summer, my friend.
17: Thank you guys so much.
1: Thanks, Teresa. Oh my gosh.
2: Teresa, Fix My Life Thursdays in our second hour. If you have a problem, big, medium, or small, and you want the three of us, unqualified people, and a boatload of listeners who are way smarter than we are to help you out.
1: Who also will not tell you to tell the truth.
2: Nobody is telling them to tell the truth, Teresa to tell the truth. Go to mytalk1071.com, find our show page, and email us. You'll find it right there and title it Fix My Life if you have a problem. Thursdays right here on the show. Oh, that was great.
1: Oh, I love it. Oh. I love that. Now I really want lasagna.
2: I know. Now I'm craving it. Now I'm craving my Aunt Pat's.
3: Nothing says a warm summer day like a big heaping helping.
2: Yeah.
1: Hot, heavy pan of lasagna. You know, one time during COVID, because I make noodles from scratch. That's like a thing I do. And there was also a ricotta shortage. So I made ricotta from scratch also. And then I was like, in for a penny, in for a pound. I made the sauce and I made the whole damn lasagna. Every element of it was made from scratch.
2: What are you thinking?
1: It was so good, though, you guys.
2: I mean,
1: it was so good.
2: It's a lot of work.
1: Oh, listen, we had some extra time on our hands during
2: That's
1: COVID.
2: That's true. When we come back, what should you be watching? Screen Queens. And then my interview with Sigourney Weaver. And I have breaking surprise news for Colleen Lindstrom to wrap up the show coming up.
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31: ABC News, I'm Brian Clark. Central Africa's Ebola outbreak is blamed for more than 220 deaths in the Democratic Republic of Congo, and the director of the World Health Organization visited the epicenter in the DRE. Tedros Adhanom Ghebreyesus said that community is key.
32: Everyone should take care of himself or herself and take care of each other as well. By doing that, we can stop this outbreak as soon as possible.
31: Still no decision from President Trump on whether to move forward with extending the ceasefire with Iran, which would reopen the Strait of Hormuz. New Jersey Governor Mikey Sherrill says demonstrators attacked police outside of Delaney Hall, the ICE detention facility in Newark that's been the scene of clashes between pro and anti-ICE groups. The San Antonio Spurs back to the NBA Finals for the first time in 12 years after beating the Oklahoma City Thunder in Game 7 of the West Finals. The Spurs will play the New York Knicks in the finals beginning Wednesday. This is ABC News.
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3: This is Holistic Health with Dr. Megan from One Agora Integrative Health and Aesthetic Clinic in Bloomington. 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Here they are, Dr. Megan and your host, Ms. Shannon.
4: Yes, we are here. Thank you for joining us for this edition of the Holistic Health Show with Dr. Megan. I am Ms. Shannon. That is Producer Woody. And Dr. Megan, I know we need to wrap up some things on peptides, and then we're going to move on to another subject matter. But before we do that, I do want to say thank you to everybody that joined us at the CMT Research Foundation's 0K Run yesterday. That is the Charcot-Marie Tooth Disease Research Foundation. There were some very lovely people there. I appreciate them supporting everybody that was there. And there were a number of big fans of the show. So they wanted me to tell
5: Always
4: you
5: great
4: hello.
5: To hear.
4: They wanted to say hello to Dr. Megan. So thanks very much to Stephanie and Kelly. And they had big accolades to you, Woody.
6: Woo! Stop it.
4: They did. They were like, please tell Woody hello. We think he's great. So. Yeah, so they think you're fabulous. You are a very good voice of reason when Dr. Yes. Megan and I go off on some woo-woo. Yeah. So very well done. You're a big fan.
6: That's
4: so
6: awesome. Thank you.
4: Anybody would like to learn more about Charcot-Marie tooth disease, they can go to cmtrf.org. You can learn about how it impacts 1 in 2,500 of our community members. There's about 3 million people worldwide that are part of this thing. It is a progressive degenerative disease involving the peripheral nerves that branch out from the brain and the spinal cord. So it's something that you may not have heard of, especially since the name is about the researchers, not about the actual disease itself. Mm-hmm. So I encourage you to do that. And if anybody ever wants to learn more, they can also ping me. I'm Miss Shannon on all the socials. And my website is MissShannon.com, Shannon with an A. So
5: awesome.
4: You
5: yes.
4: said you had some follow-ups about
5: yes.
4: the peptides.
5: So the last two episodes that we did, they were about peptides. And so lots of information, but I know everybody's sort of in the journey of peptides different. So as we learned the first episode, Woody had never heard of peptides.
4: Right.
5: You not only knew about them, but you've dabbled in them a little bit,
4: A little bit. And then was like, okay, is it peptides as I put it with a big P or peptides with a lowercase p?
5: And the big
4: and there's
5: p.
4: different ones.
5: Yep.
4: So yeah. So, okay. Mm-hmm.
5: And then obviously I've had a lot of experience with them.
4: Right.
5: And so I had just asked, you know, people listening, send in your questions. You know we covered things pretty quickly. The questions that I got is, what would be like my favorite peptides? Like, what are the ones that I'd recommend?
4: Mm-hmm.
5: I do think the universal one that is just the best to start with is BPC-157.
4: Okay. Now, remind everybody what that one does, BPC-157.
5: Yep. So that's going to be a peptide that rebuilds and heals the body.
4: Okay.
5: And so it's a really good peptide to get ahead of inflammation, old injuries. So injectable BPC-157, you can do it around old injuries to get it to heal better. It's great for gut healing. So people who've had a lot of gut issues, that BPC-157 will actually heal the gut. And so it's just really a healing peptide.
4: Is it localized? Because you said you would inject it near an old injury. So how would you do it for an old injury versus gut health?
5: You can do systemic, which would just be putting it in your abdomen. And then I do have a lot of patients that if they have like old knee injuries, old shoulder injuries, then they'll use the BPC subcutaneously in that area just to give it more of a chance to go to that injured tissue.
4: Gotcha. Okay.
5: So that's probably my favorite.
4: What was the other one that was the anti-aging one that you were like,
5: Well, there's a couple that I've never liked AOD very much.
4: Okay.
5: I like MOTSI. We talked a little bit about MOTSI and SS31, but those are for mitochondria. And then there's GHK copper.
4: Yes.
5: Now, I like GHK copper, but it's very much about, I think it works best topically.
4: Okay.
5: Because it just helps to be able to rejuvenate the skin.
4: All right.
5: So skin and hair and nails.
4: Okay. So with the GHK copper, that would be kind of like a cream or a lotion is what it is?
5: And a lot of people use it on their face.
4: Okay. All right. Mm-hmm. Or if you said, since you said hair and nails, you could put it
7: directly onto your nails or on your scalp is what you do, or only on,
5: Gotcha. And some of the topical creams are made for, people don't use it a lot for their nails topically, but they'll use it for their skin and their hair.
7: Okay. Thank you very much. Gotcha.
5: Yep. And you can also inject it. So people will just say, listen, I just want to get that anti-aging, the copper component of it, into the body. So they will do subcutaneous injections also.
7: So BPC-157, the copper one, and then Monsi.
5: No, so the ones I really like are, I would take Motsi off that.
7: Gotcha. Okay.
5: If you're just starting, and which ones should you think about?
7: Yes.
5: I would do BPC-157.
7: Yes.
5: I'd probably look at possibly adding in that to TB-500.
7: Okay.
5: Which a lot of times that's together. And then I would think about GHK copper. Those would sort of be the first three.
7: All righty. We're going to have her write that down. And then Woody, can you put that in the show notes?
6: Oh yeah, for sure.
7: Okay, we'll do
5: Woody
7: that.
5: Woody doesn't need me to write it down. He got all of it.
6: Yep.
7: So, like, of course I did.
5: Yes.
7: I will play that back to myself 150 times until all of the letters that Dr. Megan said make sense.
6: Sounds like an eye chart over there.
7: Yeah, exactly. Got you. Thank you for that one. What other questions did you get, Dr. Megan?
5: That was the main one. And then some other resources. I mean, I know there's a lot of resources out there. One actual resource that I really like is Cheese Supplements, but that's QISupplements.com.
7: Okay.
5: They have what's called bioregulators, which are smaller peptides. But if you go, they also will talk about peptides. But if you use their website, it actually will break down and talk about how these, what's called bioregulators and peptides work. And then they'll break it down into body systems. So if you're thinking, well, I want to sort of restore neurologically in my brain and nerves and things like that, they'll talk about which ones are best that way.
7: Mm-hmm.
5: They don't get into all of the major peptides, but I think that's a great place to go and like sort of learn how all of these things work.
7: Okay.
5: So whether you're like, I want to try to rebuild my thyroid or I want to try brain health, Cheese Supplements, but that's QISupplements.com, is a great website just for information out there.
7: And if you are going to try and start this journey, where do you suggest people begin finding the a quality version of these peptides that they want to start?
5: Well, that's sort of tricky right now because right now in 2023, we talked about this a little bit, they took away the peptides from the FDA compounding. So now it's the Wild West. Now, March 1st, they came back and said, we're going to give them back to the compounding pharmacies. And then those would be the resources on where to get the good products. Now, technically, like people are supposed to get them on their own.
7: Okay.
5: Until there is that ability to go back to the compounding pharmacies.
7: So there's not necessarily a, in quotes, trusted resource right now.
5: Right now, no. You sort of have to do your own research. Okay. So it is sort of being out in that Wild West.
7: Fair enough. Okay. So. Yep. All right. Well, if you ever have additional questions for anything that Dr. Megan covers on the show, we do encourage you to get a hold of us. You can always email her directly. You can go to oneagorahealth.com or you can also go to mytalk1071.com, keyword holistic health. And both of those will get to Dr. Megan so we can make sure that we cover things appropriately for
5: you. Mm-hmm. Yes. And always send questions because even if they're about past episodes, we're happy to address them. In especially this beginning part of the show. So even if you're like, well, she did this 3 months ago, but I still don't understand what she means by this
7: Absolutely.
5: Hormone.
7: Absolutely. Or you can't remember because it was like you said something about something. I do that to her all the time. What was that you said again that seemed to have something to do with me?
5: First, it was just really big words. Now I'm using acronyms and BPC and TB5.
7: And on top of that, it's in the Wild Wild West. So you're allowed to have follow-up questions,
5: you
7: everybody,
5: are.
7: And we would love to hear from you. So again, oneagorahealth.com or you can go to mytalk1071.com, keyword holistic health.
5: Well, so what I want to focus on today the most is ticks.
7: Okay.
5: So it's that season. And Woody, I would be very interested in knowing if Katie K9 has talked about ticks yet.
6: A little bit.
5: Okay. Has she talked about best ways to just support like your dogs?
6: Yeah, just searching for ticks.
5: Okay. Just search for ticks.
6: Yeah, she's pretty much just check them.
5: Okay. What does she say about the flea and tick for dogs?
6: Like a supplement or like a
5: like
6: spray?
5: The sprays and topicals?
6: She's sort of...
5: Against them? Yeah.
7: The only thing she suggested to me for my cat was diatomaceous earth.
5: Yep.
7: So she said that. Everything else, she kind of was like, meh, about the whole thing. And I'm like, but I'm worried. And she's like,
6: Yeah, she's sort
7: look
6: of...
7: at him.
6: Just do it. Just
7: yeah,
6: do it
7: just
6: yourself.
7: Look at
6: Check
7: it. Yeah.
5: Yeah. No. I figured
7: which
5: she...
7: I think normally makes sense, but now I'm one of those people that is so worried because it's a much more aggressive headline.
5: Mm-hmm.
7: And it does seem like we have more of them. than we did for a while, when before it'd be like a quick check. Now it's like, oh my gosh. And even in like quote unquote urban spaces, like your backyard, if you live in a suburb, you're still worried about things mm-hmm. that you weren't worried about before.
6: It's an everyday thing in yeah. my house.
7: Right.
6: Multiple ticks.
5: Yeah.
8: Multiple ticks every.
6: And it's way worse since we got a dog, but especially this year, it's multiple ticks.
7: What suburb are you in? Do you mind saying?
6: I'm in Eagan.
7: Yeah. See, and that's what I'm saying. Before it used to be, you had to get a little bit farther out, like to the Andovers at least. And now it's like, no, it's right here.
5: Mm-hmm.
6: Well, we got bears in Burnsville is what I'm hearing. So,
7: yeah,
6: you know, there's all sorts
7: too.
6: Of wildlife these days.
5: Mm-hmm. Oh, geez. Yeah. Mm-hmm. Not even yep. safe in the burbs anymore.
7: Right.
5: So,
7: right.
5: Mm-hmm. But I mean, and we are seeing there's definitely more ticks.
7: Right.
5: This year. And it's supposed to be a huge tick season. And I think everybody's already sort of found one.
7: Mm-hmm.
5: And which you would go sometimes a couple seasons without seeing them. So
7: right.
5: we'll talk more all about ticks. So we're going to get really into the nitty gritty today.
7: Right. You also can be part of the show. You can call us at 651-641-1071. Be right back with the Holistic Health Show with Dr. Megan from One Agora Integrative Health here on My Talk 107.1.
9: Brittany and Kendall.
10: Cheddar Scratch Kitchen. It's all across the country. None in this area. The closest one, I think, is Davenport, Iowa.
9: It's called Cheddar Scratch Chicken.
10: It's called Cheddar's Scratch Kitchen.
9: Cheddar Scratch Kitchen.
10: Cheddar's.
9: No.
10: Apostrophe S. Scratch Kitchen is what it's called.
9: Never going to catch on because
10: clearly
9: I can't.
10: That's why I never made it to Minnesota.
9: Cheddar. Making was, that S was plural on cheddars
10: oh.
9: to a scratch is inappropriate. Hey, where do you work? Cheddar's Scratch Chickens.
10: No, it's kitchen. Quit but saying chicken.
11: It's not chicken. There's no chicken in here.
10: Now, they do have Cheddar's Scratch Kitchen Chicken.
11: I'm watching a lot of things with chicken yeah. on their homepage.
10: Can I order a Cheddar's Scratch Kitchen Chicken, please?
11: I work at Cheddar's Scratch Chicken. I can't.
10: You can't do it.
11: I'm so glad it's not here.
9: Brittany and Kendall with producer Mike. 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
9: 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My Talk 107.1. Everything entertainment.

0: Didn't it just feel like we could go out to a field of wildflowers last week, and now we're like, no more fields, no more wildflowers. I'm not doing any of those anymore.
1: Oh my gosh, no. This section will be all about you getting out into the wildflowers.
0: I'm going to do my best. And so, everyone, we do appreciate you listening to this edition of the Holistic Health Show with Dr. Megan from One Agora Integrative Health. If you have any questions throughout the show, we would love for you to get your voice into the room. You can call us at 651-641-1071. That's 651-641-1071. Woody, I was telling Dr. Megan that a friend of mine who lives in Iowa and actually works at Prairie Woods, this outdoor rest and reclamation facility. They do all this other stuff. So there's a lot of like woodsy stuff where you're supposed to go outside and go forest bathing and all this stuff. And so I'm just like, well, today, my friend Dr. Megan and I are going to talk about ticks and tick-borne illnesses. So enjoy your forest. So Heat Roebuck, ew, but important, LOL. Yeah. So yes. Tell us, how can we get back outside, Dr.
1: But that, but that's the thing is, though. So the first part of this conversation, I want to just put the whole analytical part of Lyme disease.
0: Yes.
1: Because of the fact that I think that everybody's sort of at a different spectrum of where they fall for their fear of Lyme.
0: Yes.
1: And, you know, I think I was telling you this a couple weeks ago. The first time I ever knew, like, we've only really looked at chronic Lyme, the really hard to treat Lyme.
0: Yes.
1: For the last 20 to 30 years.
0: Right.
1: And so the first time I'd ever heard that Lyme could have such negative effects was a real world star, Irene.
0: Mm-hmm.
1: And so she had sort of a mental breakdown on air. And I want to say that was probably late 90s.
0: Right.
1: Early 2000s. And then it came back that there was some mental changes because of chronic Lyme.
0: Yes.
1: When we look at this, though, chronic Lyme is much different than acute Lyme. So when you first get bit by a tick, if it's carrying Lyme disease, which I also want to define Lyme disease in a second, but if it's carrying a disease and it has a tick-borne illness, you have, if we catch it early, like with the first like onset of symptoms,
0: yes,
1: then you have a very high success rate of treatment.
0: So if, let's say, we'll bring it back to home because we started with Producer Woody. Let's say Producer Woody, kids go outside, comes in, finds something on the kid. Then they just dispose. So Woody would just dispose of the tick.
1: They
0: but
1: actually
0: you don't necessarily have to do anything.
1: They recommend that you actually would take the tick and put it in a Ziploc bag in case they want you to send it in. But really, at the end of the day, whether it's a deer tick, dog tick, or now Lone Star tick is the other one that we'll talk about, that it's more about if you start to show any signs of tick-borne illnesses, if you treat with a simple antibiotic doxycycline, then you can get it in its acute phase.
0: Okay.
1: It's the chronic. So we know that, truthfully, when you really get into these tick-borne illnesses, they're a little sci-fi.
0: Yeah.
1: Like, they're sci-fi medicine.
0: Right.
1: And that's why it's so hard.
0: Mm-hmm.
1: But they actually then evolve to go into more of the tissue and into the body. And they're a kind of disease called spirochete diseases, where they're a little bit more tricky if they continue in the body.
0: From the bite to the first symptoms, usually about how much time are people looking?
1: It's going to depend, because here's the other thing about Lyme disease. It's actually now 150 different tick-borne illnesses.
0: Okay. All right.
1: So when I first learned it, it was like Lyme disease is caused by Borrelia burgdorferi.
0: Okay.
1: Now it can be a plethora of Borrelia species, Babesia species,
0: right.
1: Bartonella species.
0: I'm just trying to step-by-step process this. So
1: right.
0: I apologize if I'm asking you the wrong questions. So,
1: no, you're probably asking the right ones.
0: Okay, so you go out in the wild, you hang out and you do all of that stuff. You try some of the homeopathic ways to keep the ticks from jumping on you or put the spray on you, right? And then do that, and then you check when you get inside.
1: Mm-hmm.
0: And then if you do find anything, put it in a bag, hang on to it for a while.
1: That's what they recommend, because if you find, like, certain providers will say, if you send that in, we'll tell what kind of tick it is.
0: Okay.
1: But here's the thing is,
0: they're
1: if you,
0: so tiny now, Ethan. I saw this something online. They were minuscule ticks. They weren't big like the ones I grew up with in Arizona out in the desert. Those, you knew it was a tick if it goes on your dog. Now I'm like, oh, what was that? thing. I'm like, I don't have my readers on. How did I even see that? So, okay. So try your best to collect it and then the doctor can test it.
1: But the biggest thing is that because, you know, so that you're not living in fear. So like, for instance, Woody, you're pulling ticks off your kids all the time.
0: Mm-hmm.
1: So, but
2: and
1: there
2: my
1: is
2: dog.
0: And your dog
2: and my wife
0: and your wife. You're like, it's a family affair over there at the Woody household. Yeah.
1: I would say the family's doing good tick checks then. So
2: yeah, we are.
1: But you just want to watch, like I tell people, you just want to be sort of coherent about summer flu.
0: Okay. Okay.
1: So
0: all
1: if
0: right.
1: symptoms start to come up in yourself or your kids where you're like, where they're like, I don't feel good. I have a fever. I am lethargic. Or like for yourself, if you're getting muscle pain, joint pain, those kind of things.
0: Gotcha.
1: Summer flus aren't very common.
0: Gotcha. Okay. That helps.
1: So I know a lot of us look for that bullseye rash that we all learned about, but only now about 25 to 30% of Lyme diseases are going to have that bullseye rash. So just look for any symptoms. And I'd always now lean towards putting people on doxy if they have any symptoms, especially now in the spring and summer, then to just say, well, let's just see what happens. And it starts, then years later really becomes
0: now
1: this chronic Lyme.
0: Okay. So, and so that's, so you're, if you had a summer flu or any of those general flu-like symptoms this time of year, it's best just to call your doctor and go, you know what, I'm not feeling well. Better safe than sorry. And there was a
1: experience where I could have been exposed to a tick.
0: Gotcha. Okay.
1: So
2: I also think it's important to note that in order to transmit Lyme disease, it takes the tick has to be attached for like a day or two. Am I wrong? It takes at least 24 hours for it to transmit to the bloodstream, is my understanding.
1: Yes. So that's what we really do believe. Like, we don't know for sure, but you really do have to have it attached for a period of time. For it to be able to do the transmission, we do believe. And I've heard everywhere from 48 hours. So
0: if you do a regular check, you're probably okay.
2: Exactly. Mm-hmm. Exactly. And I think that's, you know, people who are entering into tick environments on, you know, one-off occasions may sort of come to this understanding without that context, may come to this understanding that like, oh, I got a tick. I got to bag it and tag it and take it to the hospital and check in right away. It's like, no, well, you were just there today.
1: Yeah.
2: So you're probably okay if you find the tick and you pull it off and you go on with your life.
1: This is Woody, the voice of reason. And that's
0: exactly
1: the voice I wanted in the room, because that's what I want people to realize too, is that we all now, I think, do know people that are like, I'm dealing with Lyme disease and it's a hard thing to deal with. But it's not that if you had a tick on you that you now are going to go down that same road. And all you have to really do is try to get them off early, do what you can. And we'll talk about this on preventing them from ever deciding to use you.
0: Right. Because when I was younger, you know, when I was growing up in Arizona, we would find something on the dog. We're like, ew, gross. But we weren't really worried, per se, about the dog or us. We were just like, nobody wants that to happen, you know, kind of thing. But now I'm like, immediately, like, it could have more. Now we have learned there are additional ramifications. Mm-hmm. So I think people are worried about it more than before. And it does seem like in every backyard, like I'm, you know, this is one of those things. Katie and I are friends, but there's some stuff that I do that I know she doesn't want me to do anyway. Like I did. But I'm one of those people that has like regular pest control people that came over and they offered to spray for the mosquitoes and the ticks this year. And I'm like, yep, come on, do that. Go back over there in the backyard, because I don't need my kid sick. You know,
2: it's
0: kind of
2: funny
0: thing.
2: With that sort of thing. I've got a friend who is really super into plants, and he's got this like this amazing backyard. And I'm like, so what are you doing about bugs? What are you back there? He's like, I've created this whole ecosystem. We got dragonflies for mosquitoes. Yep. I'm like, well, what do you do about ticks? And he just looks at me stone faced, and he goes.
0: Exactly.
2: That's how it is.
0: Like, I'm the same thing where I've grown this to get rid of the mosquitoes. I've grown that. Here's why I have my marigolds. Here's why I have that. But the ticks, I'm like, I
1: got to put some guinea fowl and chickens back.
0: You know
1: there.
0: What? That's the thing that bothers me the most about the comments.
1: I triggered you.
0: The comments. Whenever somebody, a tick headline comes up, they're like, well, you just need more chickens. And I'm like, how many chickens do you think I'm going to put in my backyard to take care of?
1: How many ticks do you want gone? That's the real question.
0: So, if you do not have that many guinea fowl, man, that every time I read that, I'm like, not helpful, guinea fowl lobby. Anyway,
1: I will call my pesticide people. And you keep your guinea fowls.
0: Right. So when we get back, how will we continue this conversation, Dr. Megan?
1: I do want to talk about things that you can do preventive. And the whole theme I want from this conversation is let's not be scared to go outside.
0: Fair enough. We'd also love for you to be part of the show. So don't be afraid to call. You can call us at 651-641-1071. Be right back with the Holistic Health Show with Dr. Megan from One Agora Integrative Health here on My Talk 107.1.

0: where talk is fun.
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10: 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Mostly overcast, safer.

The movies worth seeing, the music worth streaming. That's what we're talking about. Where talk is fun. My Talk 107.1. Everything entertainment.

0: Well done.
1: Just a jam.
0: Thank you. Always. Mm-hmm. Always.
1: Just
0: a jam. If you're ever in a mood and you need to come out of that, this is one of the ways mm-hmm. to achieve
1: that
0: joy
1: way.
0: Again. Yes, that way.
2: Yeah.
0: Yep. Well mm-hmm. done, Woody.
2: Yes.
0: Welcome, everybody. Welcome back to the Holistic Health Show with Dr. Megan from One Agora Integrative Health. I am Ms. Shannon. That is producer Woody. And we are happy to bring you some information that will help you not panic. And that's
2: yes.
0: one of the things that you do very well, Dr. Megan, is that all of these things, they're headlines. You read them every day and you're like, oh, my heavens, the entire world is trying to murder
2: well,
0: me and my
2: in the
0: children.
2: Last 6 years. Think about it. Like we had like
0: murder wasps.
2: Like every time you open it, there's this.
0: You can't go outside because there's bees living in your ground now.
2: We've had those.
0: And now like, we've got ticks.
2: So the house, we have lots of ticks.
0: And like, we're trying to get people outside, you know, mm-hmm. kind of thing, especially here in Minnesota. We do have a very outdoorsy environment here, usually,
2: yes.
0: kind of thing.
2: And for 3 months.
0: For 3 months. Well, 4.5. And, you
2: yes.
0: know, but, and I'm not even going to give some people, I have those friends that are very good at wintering outdoors, and I do give them all credit, because
2: mm-hmm.
0: I keep saying I should be more outdoorsy in the winter. I'm not.
2: Mm-hmm.
0: I'm not. But I do go, that is a good skill for the apocalypse. If there's an ice age, these people out winter running, yes, they got it right. I'm like, I should get better at that. And it's very far down on the list.
2: You're hoping the zombies come in the summer then?
0: Yep.
2: Okay. Because
0: mm-hmm, I know
2: right.
0: how to do that.
2: Mm-hmm.
0: But now with the ticks, you know, kind of thing, I think especially those of us that have been trying to do our best to go, I'm going to go out and go on a walk. I'm going to do this. I'm going to do that. And now it's like everywhere.
2: Mm-hmm.
0: It seems like they just parachute onto your head, even if there's no grass.
2: Yep.
0: So when you are discussing.
2: Do you want to know what's crazy? Mm-hmm. They actually, you know, like those little things that there's a sale, the things that vertically are dancing back and forth.
0: Yes.
2: Those. That's the kind of blades and plants that the ticks like. So they're in
0: longer.
2: Oh,
0: they like wafty things.
2: Yes. They
0: okay.
2: like to be on the top of the little like wafter.
0: Wafty things. Okay.
2: So like shorter grass. Like the number one thing you can do in your yard is keep your grass mowed because
0: okay.
2: they like the bigger, like taller blades of grass.
0: Don't tell that to my good friend Mimi Shoneman, because she's always like, stop mowing your grass so much because they, I need to keep it to a certain length so that the pollinators can come feed off the top of the the dandelion. So
2: yeah.
0: you can't make everybody happy.
2: No, you can't.
0: It's very difficult.
2: Welcome
0: now.
2: To the human race.
0: Exactly. So wafty grass, we can stay away from the wafty grass yes. as much as possible. And then you had mentioned, and I know we want to get to some of the additional things that we've read about now that can happen when you get a tick bite or
2: well,
0: different
2: yes.
0: ticks.
2: So, but I do want to talk about essential oils because
0: okay.
2: especially I think for parents, you know, this can sometimes be an easy one
0: mm-hmm.
2: that you can actually Google or ChatGPT, but like you can find different combinations of essential oils like cedarwood.
0: Yes.
2: So there's actually a product, I think it's called Cedarside, where you can actually spray it on yourself and your dogs.
0: Okay.
2: And it will, like it's proven to be a little bit tick repellent.
0: Okay.
2: So, you know, they did their side-by-sides where they sent the two dogs out into the long grass, and the one that was sprayed, you know, came back with, like, one that was not attached, and the other one came back with a large amount.
0: So Cedarside. Gotcha.
2: Yep.
0: All right. So
2: and it's the cedar wood in it, that essential oil.
0: So you still want to check everything and make that stuff, but this may help bounce them off a little bit more.
2: Yes.
0: They go, okay, I don't like the way that one smells.
2: Yep.
0: We'll wait for the next ride.
2: Yes.
0: Gotcha. Okay.
2: They also, ticks do not like peppermint.
0: Mm-hmm.
2: Peppermint's a good deterrent in general. Like, mice don't like it.
0: You use it for the mice. Yeah.
2: Yep. Mm-hmm. So peppermint's a good essential oil.
0: And the cinnamon, I use that for the ants.
2: Yes.
0: Okay.
2: Yep.
0: Mm-hmm.
2: So a lot of these sprays will have a combination of cinnamon, eucalyptus sometimes mm-hmm. is in there because ticks don't like eucalyptus.
0: Yeah.
2: They don't like peppermint, they don't like lavender, and they don't like cedarwood. Those are probably the biggest ones.
0: So, Woody, back to your friend with the plants. That's the kind of spray that I use normally when I'm not worried about it. So my backyard does smell delicious because it's all this essential oil-based.
1: Where do you get stuff like that? Lowe's? I mean, where do you get some, like, backyard essential oil spray?
0: I got mine originally from the Zon. I got it from the Amazon.
1: Got
0: and
1: it.
0: I just Googled one that was less harmful, and so they also carry it at my local Ace Hardware, so over
1: oh,
0: there.
1: Really?
0: So I bet you they have them at Gerton's. And so mine, it's a bottle. I attach it to the hose and then spray it all back there. And so that's the one that I use. But this year I went all in because I was aggrieved by what I was hearing about the ticks.
2: Yeah.
0: So normally I'm like, okay, I got it. You know,
1: God,
0: kind
1: you
0: of stuff.
1: You would hate my backyard.
2: We're not coming over for a summer outing.
1: We get this greenway with deer that pass through, so it's basically it's as near forest as you can get in a suburban area. But yeah, it's tick ridden.
0: Yeah, I'm very first ring suburb, so nah, there's no.
1: Plus
0: we have
1: with the dog. You know, the dog is just a magnet, and it's really. Yeah. It's a lot with
0: poor
1: the dog.
0: Dog.
1: Yeah, the dog. I mean, you know, the ticks like to hide in the hot, moist places, and so it'll get on the lips and the mouth of the dog. Or like
0: and your dog's like,
1: ear.
0: Stop messing with me. You're like, I'm doing you a favor, dog.
1: And that's what it'll be for us, too. Like, right in the, maybe in the, like, the little lip of your ear.
0: Yeah.
1: You know, in your ear or
2: they know how to find the little,
1: It's just like, oh, yeah. God, so they really are gross.
0: Try the cedar side and see if that helps a little bit, Woody. That seems like a accessible thing to try on your dog and see if it helps
1: and
0: a little
1: bit. And the peppermint sounds. Fun,
0: yeah,
1: a little fragrance. It doesn't sound.
2: I will say, and I would just check. I like there's some of these are if you're going to do them too, and you have cats. Cats tend to be like I just would always look at the essential oils to use. Like if you can use it around a cat, if you have cats, because they're a little bit more sensitive to some of these.
1: Oh, yeah. I hate our cats, so that's good.
2: Okay. Yep, no worries then.
0: Don't start a fight today, Woody.
2: Oh, I'm okay with that. Like I'm neutral. Like
0: I like my cats. Yeah, yeah. So anyway,
2: the downfall of Woody and I will not be about cats. I can promise that.
0: No,
2: he's
0: fighting with me now. Okay. That's the whole thing. I'm like, don't start that. I am the aggrieved cat lady in this room as well.
1: I love cats, but I also love to hate cats. We have a long history.
0: So we have a couple of those essential oils. So
2: And a patient of mine told me that she swears by Avon Skin So Soft.
0: Okay.
2: She's used it for a long time and she says it really repels the ticks. And so I did want to share that one because who wouldn't want to bring back Avon Skin
0: So Soft? I
2: wouldn't
0: have thought of that. I wonder what's in it. We'll have to Google what's in Avon Skin So Soft.
2: I guess it's just a very good like insect repellent. And then I checked it because I was like, is it just like a toxic chemical then? And they said it wasn't. It didn't score terribly with toxicity. So
0: okay. All right. We'll look that up, too.
2: So I thought I'd share that because, it was brought on that. That just is an amazing way to get less insects and less ticks on
0: you. Gotcha. Okay.
2: Now, there are two things that are talked about more. Picaridion is something that is a big, and it's in a lot of different sprays.
0: Okay.
2: So that's something that can be in a spray. Like in about 20% is a lot of the different sprays, so they're not too toxic.
0: Okay.
2: So EWG, Environmental Working Group, the ones that they recommend is they're like in about 20% is a lot of the different sprays, so they're not too toxic.
0: Okay.
2: So EWG, Environmental Working Group, the ones that they recommend is there's a Sawyer premium insect spray and there's

0: You can actually get it at Chewy.com even.
1: Okay.
0: No kind of thing. So that's the one that I use. And it does seem to help. You know, it does seem to help.
1: And I think Wanderside, doesn't they have one specifically for dogs?
0: Yeah.
1: Yeah.
0: And so they're, you know, so they are very pet related. And mm-hmm. so that does seem to help, you know, kind of thing. You know, and because I, it's enough that I'm like, come here, cat.
1: Yes.
0: kind of thing. So
1: Wanderside is one that has really good reviews mm-hmm. and is effective. Because with this, there's two things. What's a little bit safer. And that we're not putting, you know, toxins on our body that would cellularly have issues.
0: Agreed.
1: But what is also effective, because there's no reason to go spray a ton of essential oils that
0: aren't going to do anything.
1: Yeah.
0: Right.
1: You might smell better.
0: Right. But it's like, but you still got to check everything. Right. Gotcha.
1: Yes. So, yeah.
0: Okay.
1: So that's for two. And then really the biggest thing is you don't have to freak out every tick you see.
0: Okay.
1: But the biggest thing too is just like if you start to see symptoms like the fatigue, the fevers, the muscle aches and pains, then I would treat it as Lyme because early treatment is very effective.
0: So before we get to talking about the new variety of tick-borne illnesses that are out there, a few episodes ago when we were talking about Lyme and some of these things before, you did mention a homeopathic regime that you can do. So what was that again? Where it's like, okay, if you...
1: Ledum.
0: Maybe a word... Okay.
1: Yep. L-E-D-U-M.
0: Okay.
1: And usually people just get 30 Cs. That's homeopathic doses. But you can get Ledum anywhere. And
0: okay.
1: So, and they'll come at little pellets. And even during the tick or the tick season, like right now, you can have your kid take 5 pellets twice a day.
0: Okay.
1: And that can just be like preventative.
0: Okay.
1: So, or if you feel like, okay, I took this tick off and it might have been embedded, maybe I don't know how long, and you want to start them to have the Ledum on hand.
0: Okay.
1: And then you can start them and watch for symptoms. And
0: right.
1: So, you know, maybe if they do get a fever but it goes away right away, then that's that their body is able to fight it off. So
0: okay.
1: You just have to keep a close eye. But Lyme disease, I'd actually say Lyme disease is less troublesome right now because we are more aware of it. Then unfortunately where people have really struggled is the people that were bitten, didn't really realize it, and went 10
0: right.
1: years without a diagnosis.
0: Because they just said it was a summer cold. Now it's making me go back. I have not summer cold, but now it's making me look back through my life every time a friend said, oh, it's just a summer cold. I'm like, oh no, maybe they had Lyme. I'm like, well, maybe they were sick.
1: Because you're like a little Lyme care package.
0: I know, because you're going, summer colds aren't a thing.
1: Yeah.
0: You know, kind of stuff. So I have, I
1: They're
0: know
1: not
0: what
1: very
0: friend.
1: Common.
0: Right.
1: So
0: mm-hmm.
1: I just think that it is worth, if you have any of those symptoms, to just treat like it's Lyme.
0: I'm like,
1: in the
0: were
1: summer.
0: You recently outside?
1: Yeah.
0: And did you check yourself when you came inside? So mm-hmm. got it. All right. Fair enough.
1: And you can also start, there's herbs.
0: Mm-hmm.
1: So there are herbs like cat's claw, Japanese knotweed, cryptolepsis, these herbs.
0: Those are a little more difficult to find, I think, because I have not heard of any of the things you just said.
1: So they're just in a different, I mean, the thing is that there's not going to be these influencers or social media people being like, let me tell you all about cryptolepsis.
0: Right.
1: Because it's a very specific thing we use it for. But it's an herb mm-hmm. that has a lot of antimicrobial effects. And so you can find it pretty easily.
0: Okay.
1: Like cat's claw, Japanese knotweed, really easy to find.
0: Okay.
1: It's just that you're not getting told, like, there's no reason for me to go and say, hey, everybody get on cat's claw.
0: Right. Okay.
1: So, whereas, like, hey, everybody get on a probiotic.
0: Fair enough. Okay. So. That makes sense. So, now we've covered, I think when we get back, I know we want to talk about some of the new things that we've talked about, but is there anything else
1: that
0: we need people to know right now?
1: No, now that we've, like, calmed down and everybody now is not afraid to go back outside, we're going to talk about the new topic of alpha-gal syndrome.
0: Right.
1: And so my first question is, Woody, have you heard of alpha-gal?
2: Did you misspeak? Are those actual words coming out
1: yes.
2: of your mouth?
1: Yeah. Yes.
2: So, alpha-gal?
1: Alpha-gal.
2: Nope.
1: Okay.
2: No, never. No.
0: Oh, this is going to be a good conversation.
1: Yeah, we're going to teach you all about alpha-gal and unlock a new concern.
0: Yes. Welcome to the rabbit hole, Woody. Welcome to the rabbit hole. For everybody else, we also welcome you as well. If you want to get your voice into the room, you can call us at 651-641-1071. Be right back with the Holistic Health Show with Dr. Megan from One Agora Integrative Health here on My Talk 1071.
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4: I sat down with the cast, including Pedro Pascal. I know a lot of you thought that I was going to spontaneously lick Pedro Pascal. I did not lick him. What I was not prepared for was how delightful he really was. First, he smelled like warm vanilla and light wood. He looked fantastic. I get why everyone swoons over him.
3: Minneapolis is actually one of my favorite cities. It's my favorite city in the United States of America.
5: Really?
3: Yeah. 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

0: The movies worth seeing, the music worth streaming. That's what we're talking about.
1: Where talk is fun. My Talk 107.1. Everything entertainment.

0: about that song, Dr. Megan?
1: It
0: gets you going, but for me personally, I always have to remember to kick. I have to choose the proper key. I start too high.
1: Yeah.
0: And then I'm stuck. And mm-hmm. I'm like, no. That's the one you have to, the key is here. Mm-hmm. The key is in not, hold on. No, I can't. If I do, that's not sustainable. It's hold on for, it's down here. It's down here.
1: I feel like you corrected yourself.
0: I did, but yeah. I remembered. I got in there. I'm like, your breath control isn't working. You started mm-hmm. too high.
2: Not to totally throw Dr. Megan under the bus, but when that high note hit, she went, she hit the cough button and just stepped aside.
0: Fair enough.
1: I was like, you go for it, girl, because my throat can't do it.
0: I'm like, I got through it once, but I'm like, I was like, you, yeah, see, you reminded just, I was like, Miss Shannon, you know, you need to start down here.
1: You know what that song reminds me of really quick? That one will always remind me of sitting in my room trying to press record. When like the top 7 at 7 came on,
0: waiting for
1: and
0: the
1: it
0: DJ
1: was
0: to
1: so hard. That one was the one I worked the hardest to get. Mm. And so because there was always that like delay and you had to wait for the DJ, as you know, to stop talking. And so and it's like a very good song right from the beginning.
0: Right.
1: So I remember that was really hard to get on a cassette tape
0: and
1: when
0: that
1: I was young.
0: Is
1: so
0: the bane of being a music DJ is that people love us for a minute and then we're in the way of their song.
1: Yeah, and then
0: right,
1: you're talking
0: Woody?
1: Over my song.
0: I'm like, I gotta talk.
1: Yes.
0: I have formatics to say. I need to remind you what radio station you're listening to so that you write it down.
2: What's really dumb is when you work at a station that you played the same song 4 million times. Everybody's like, you really are mad that I'm talking over the song.
0: Right. I'm like, you've heard it.
1: Yeah.
0: If not, it's not my fault that you went away to the bathroom and then came back because I did literally play this.
2: Get over it, pal. It's an 8-minute intro.
0: That was my favorite thing being a music DJ is that somebody, because that's the way Top 40, because I worked at Top 40.
1: Yeah.
0: So the way that Top 40 and popular, it's pop music for a reason. That means it's popular. And invariably, whatever the primary songs that I was playing, I would play it, talk over song, play one more song, and then somebody would call in and request the song I literally played 2 minutes ago. Because it's new to them. They weren't in the car.
1: Yeah.
0: So I'm like, thank you. Mm-hmm. And I'm like, wait an hour. I'm going to play it again.
1: Yeah. But you got to wait your turn.
0: Exactly. Yeah. So I'm like, the days of old school radio. Because now... Yeah.
1: Everybody it was hard living back then, too, and having to try to get your songs on cassette tapes.
0: Yeah.
1: So,
0: mm-hmm.
1: We didn't live in the same area, so I wasn't mad at you. But,
0: oh, thank you very much.
1: Yeah. So I had no hostile feelings towards you.
0: Yeah. Mm-hmm. That's all right. And I'm not that much older than
1: you
0: that
1: be.
0: I would have been the one. I would not have been the
1: I know. I was making a narrative that wasn't even going to exist anyway.
0: It almost worked. Yeah, kind of thing. It almost worked. I do think
1: you're
0: it's funny.
1: Like the Doogie Howser of DJs. You started
0: true.
1: When you were like 14. So
0: it would have been funny, though. It does make me think of this, that I ended up being the person, because I was also like you, Dr. Megan, where I was recording things. And I was the one, I ended up being the person that was in my own way when I was little.
1: Yeah.
0: I was like, I'm like, I feel you, everybody. And like, I am in the way as well.
1: Yes.
0: Do either of you still have your tapes from back in the day?
1: I have CDs. I have quite a CD collection.
0: I have a few tapes.
1: Okay.
2: Wow.
0: I do. I will bring them in my boombox one day just to show.
1: Okay.
0: All right. If nothing else, I'll send you a picture because I do have some of my tapes still.
1: That's impressive.
0: I even have done a good enough job that I have some of my old cassette tapes that I purchased that still have the paper in them with the song lyrics.
2: Wow.
0: I was very like, you know.
1: Yeah.
0: Because Miss Shannon didn't have a lot of money when she was little. So if she kept something, I was like, I must keep this.
1: Yeah.
0: Because I'm not going to be able to buy another one.
2: To preserve.
0: Yeah. So I was like, I had my case, my little crates and all that stuff and my cases. And I was like, protect them.
2: That's pretty cool.
1: Yeah, no, that's, and yeah, they have all of those like lyrics and then you get the notes from the singers too. So,
0: mm-hmm. That was what I
2: back when physical media meant something.
0: Absolutely. I do miss that. All right, everybody. Hey, we appreciate you though. We went on a nice little tour there of everybody.
1: A little flashback.
0: Yes. A lot of people who are older millennials and Gen Xers just went, thank you. Mm-hmm. Thank you for validating everything. You are listening to the Holistic Health Show with Dr. Megan from Wenegore Integrative Health. I am Ms. Shannon. That is producer Woody. We have been covering a variety of things regarding ticks and tick-borne illnesses. We spoke previously about the one that most people have heard about already, Lyme disease. That's been in not only our normal conversation long enough now that a lot of people are like, okay, I've heard of that. I know what that is. But alpha-gal syndrome is very much new. The last year is when I started seeing the headlines pop up.
1: I would say my first alpha-gal patient was probably within the last 2-3 years.
0: Yeah.
1: And so it is really something that has come up quite quickly. Mm-hmm. And, you know, it was something where we saw it, I think, twice that first year. And now almost everybody, I think that everybody most everybody, I don't want to throw Woody under the bus now, has, I feel like, heard of Alpha Gal now. Like, they're like, have you heard? You might have heard.
0: Woody's looking like he says no idea.
2: I've heard of Alpha Bros or whatever.
0: No. Exactly. So I think, let's back up, because I think it depends on what side of the universe you live in. Like, we live in the rabbit hole side of the universe. So I think the headlines in ours, because I have a number of friends that are like Woody that are like, I don't know what you're talking about. So let's explain what Alpha Gal syndrome is and then what the symptoms are. Yeah. So I don't think people would even know to come in and say that this is what their symptoms are and call it Alpha Gal.
1: So Alpha Gal is also carried by a tick. It's carried by the Lone Star tick.
0: Mm-hmm.
1: And it actually creates a situation where someone then becomes sensitive to animal proteins. So
0: right.
1: to like meat and dairy products. Like they
0: right.
1: can't eat it.
0: Mm-hmm.
1: They become incredibly like high histamine. They become allergic
0: yes.
1: to meat.
0: Mm-hmm.
1: And to the point where they can't eat anything. And to the point that like when they have severe, severe symptoms
0: right.
1: when they do eat meat. So they become allergic to it.
0: Right.
1: And so we're seeing it increased pretty drastically each year.
0: Yes.
1: And now I hear about a lot of people that we especially get a fair amount of people because the treatment from Saat, S-A-A-T,
0: mm-hmm.
1: one of the only things that we've seen that got people out of Alpha Gal.
0: Okay.
1: Is she actually uses acupuncture points to reset the immune and histamine so that people can be desensitized and start to eat proteins again from animals.
0: Because I have friends that their algorithm, their news algorithm is different than mine. And so they were like, what are you talking about? I was like, you haven't read this? And then once I send them one article, then their algorithm yep. is refreshed.
1: Mm-hmm.
0: And now they'll see all of them. But I also think that it's in tick. Some parts of the country still seem there's less tick exposures, I think, for some people in part of the country.
1: Oh, definitely.
0: In comparison
1: yeah,
0: to like here, Arizona, where I had it, there's a lot more, you know, Texas when I lived there. I think
1: Northeast,
0: like, we have
1: like Washington,
0: right.
1: Seattle, and then you've got around Lyme, Connecticut. So
0: exactly.
1: you also have.
0: Yeah.
1: Yeah.
0: So I think we just have more tick related stories.
1: Well, and here's the thing now is that there's Lyme disease in every state. So there's
0: okay.
1: ticks in every state.
0: Okay.
1: But obviously there are states that have more of a tick concern than others. And
0: okay.
1: Minnesota obviously is in one of sort of that tick areas.
0: Mm-hmm.
1: But with the Alpha Gal, we are starting to see this pop up in a lot of different states.
0: Do we know, because I haven't read this far down the story, like how did it even evolve in our tick population that this would be a symptom? That's fascinating to me. Like how we figured out that it was a tick-borne illness.
1: Mm-hmm.
0: That this particular symptom is fascinating.
1: Mm-hmm. Well, I think that the main thing is that they tracked it back to when these people started to not be able to really digest meats.
0: Yes.
1: That they then tied it back to that Lone Star tick and then went in and found that the Lone Star tick was carrying this virus.
0: Okay. And when we go, the kind of proteins they could do it, is it usually red meat? Is it chicken
1: it's all,
0: as well?
1: Like, I
0: is
1: mean, this- they, it really is. It's a crazy thing to see because it completely
0: yeah.
1: shuts down your ability to have any animal protein. And that's why dairy becomes an issue, too.
0: Okay.
1: And so your body starts to sort of attack itself when you
0: eat. And the
1: eat.
0: Cheeses and the cottage cheese, like all of this stuff?
1: It tends
0: that's
1: to be,
0: a big
1: yeah.
0: swatch of food that now makes you sick.
1: I've okay. seen a spectrum. I've seen people where it's like, I'm starting to feel like I'm having these symptoms and we recommend to do that SAAT with Saat right away. And
0: yes.
1: we've seen people reverse.
0: Okay.
1: So I've seen people that are in full blown, like they can bear, like they can eat two foods.
0: Okay.
1: Because it's mm-hmm. progressed to an event where they're just not able to eat meat at all.
0: Right. Okay. All right. So it is, and it can move quickly, it sounds like.
1: And it can move quickly. Yeah.
0: Okay.
1: It does seem that this one progresses really quickly.
0: So back to we went through the process when we were talking through just ticks in general, like still doing the checks and those things. So the starting symptom that we're talking about for Lyme is a summer cold.
1: Yeah.
0: What is it for Alpha Gal? Like, what is
1: same
0: it
1: thing,
0: you
1: though, is
0: okay.
1: that, and that's what you sort of want to watch because the treatment's the same. So getting
0: okay.
1: on like doxycycline or if you want to do the herbs or the Lidum, that's all the same. So
0: okay.
1: at the beginning part of this, the nice thing, too, is you don't even have to really necessarily identify the tick-borne illness. We know that doxy as a first-line defense when you first get bit
0: okay.
1: by any with any of these tick-borne illnesses, that it can really wipe it out at the beginning. It's
0: okay.
1: when it gets into your body, into the tissues, that's when it's hard to treat.
0: Okay. And so, and that's Alpha Gal spelled, you know, the alpha and the G-A-L.
1: Alpha Gal.
0: Yeah. Okay. Gotcha. Mm-hmm. So if anybody starts to feel a little bit ill, the thing is just talk to your doctor, say, here's what's happened. Let's
1: and if you know anyone dealing with alpha-gal, highly recommend that they look into SAAT, the Solomon Auricular Acupuncture Technique. There are practitioners throughout the country that are doing this technique, and it has had great, great, great success for alpha-gal, where there's not been a lot of things that we found that are beneficial, like to get people out of those patterns.
0: Right. So, all right. So in our final minute, how do we want to wrap up this conversation about our tick-borne illnesses?
1: Well, I just think the major thing is get out there, like, you know, enjoy the outside. I think that there has been a lot of emphasis on all of this, and some people then are afraid to get outside, and you shouldn't.
0: Right.
1: Live the woody way.
0: Yes. Yes.
2: That sounded weird.
0: you're a pathway to success, Woody. That's what you are.
2: All right.
0: Yes.
1: So
2: that doesn't feel accurate.
0: Well, if anybody would like to get any additional questions about this answered, we always encourage them to contact Dr. Megan and their team over at One Agora Integrative Health. 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Don't sit there and sit on these things. You can always find somebody that'll help talk you through everything.
1: Yep. And send your questions and we'll talk about them, you know, at the beginning of the next show.
0: Right. So we would love for you to do that. Again, if you want to get a hold of us, you can also go to mytalk1071.com, keyword holistic health. 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
0: 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We'll see you next time.

0: where talk is fun.
1: It really takes my mind off things. And oh my God, do I have a lot of things on my mind. A lot.
0: My talk. Everything entertainment.
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11: ABC News, I'm Brian Clark. Inflation from year to year was up 3.8% in April, but the White House says that President Trump's policies are helping Americans financially in other ways. National Economic Council Director Kevin Hassett said,
12: people look at their wallets and they decide how to vote. And if they look at their wallets and look at how much money they have after, you know, the increase in prices, they're going to find that they have a lot more money.
11: 3 months into the war with Iran, there's still no deal to end it, even as President Trump maintains one is close. California fire officials say this year's wildfire season's presenting unique challenges. Cal Fire Battalion Chief Brent Pasqua explains why.
13: The unique thing about this year is that snowpack melting so soon. We had those record-setting temperatures we saw in March.
11: He says people should act now and create space around their homes. Researchers say a pill has helped people with advanced pancreatic cancer live longer in early trials. This is ABC News.
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5: All right, ladies, we got to talk finances.
6: Yes, we do need to talk finances. Thank you very much for joining us for this edition of the Financial Health and Wealth Show. I'm Ms. Shannon. That is my good friend Cassandra Brazier from Avila Wealth, and my friend Woody is in there as well. Cassandra, I need to tell you hello. Out at the tap room, and I want to shout out to Ellie. Ellie said, tell you hello. She really loves the show.
7: Thanks,
6: and she
7: Ellie.
6: Says she's learned a lot from everything that you share. So thanks
7: Wonderful.
6: To Ellie. And it was funny because the way it came up is I was sitting there with two friends, and I brought up what I say all the time. I said, I make better decisions because I am friends with financial advisors and family attorneys. And Ellie came over and she goes, are you the one that's on the radio? Kind of thing. And I was like, I am. She goes, I hear you talk about finances all the time with Cassandra Brazier. And I was like, yes. And I said, I mean what I say. So I thank them for listening. And I'm glad that the information that you share is of value to people who are tuning in.
7: I appreciate hearing that, too. Mm-hmm. I do. It's wonderful to get the feedback, and I've heard that from a number of people, right?
6: Right.
7: That they've been listening, they've appreciated the show, the education and things, and hopefully we can continue to deliver
6: Absolutely.
7: On that.
6: You do a great job of making things accessible and having people go, you know what? This conversation about finances can seem very unwieldy.
7: Daunting.
6: Yes, exactly. Intimidating.
7: Yeah.
6: And you take all of that out of it and go, no, not only can you understand and be a part of all this stuff, but you deserve to have this information and be able to make the best choices that help you not feel anxious about your finances when there's lots of things in the world that make us all anxious.
7: Absolutely. Oh,
6: yeah.
7: 100% there
6: right.
7: is. And I appreciate that. Yeah, we definitely want to make concepts more understandable,
6: right?
7: And applicable.
6: Mm-hmm.
7: Also, it's those one-on-one conversations when people can walk away with a burden lifted, right?
6: Yes.
7: Because I think we carry around such undue stress in our lives in any number of areas. I know recently mine was around my teeth, right? I had to go get something taken care of my teeth 6 months ago, and I had it all worked up that it was going to be this horrific thing or, you know, the worst case scenario or whatever it was. And it wasn't bad at all. It was one of the best experiences of that, right?
6: Mm-hmm.
7: So I think we can do that in any number of areas. And I hear people say that a lot after our appointments and even current clients where they'll know, and we've had conversations that they're fine. And then sometimes they work it up in their head that they're not, right?
6: Right.
7: So then we'll have a check-in and we'll review things and then give them reassurance. Then they can walk away with peace again. So I think it doesn't almost, you know, it's helpful. It's helpful to have someone. And I think those ongoing conversations are important, too, because it's never a one and done.
6: Right.
7: You know, you don't just check in once, say, okay, we're great, and then that's it. It's an ongoing thing, right? Because life evolves and changes, and it's a journey, as we all know. And and unforeseen things happen too,
6: totally.
7: Right?
6: Mm-hmm.
7: And those
6: then at
7: are
6: least
7: tough.
6: You help people provide that you have more in your toolkit. So when things come up, you're like, you know what? I have a wrench for that. That needs a screwdriver. That's this. So now they at least have some of those tools that still you're like, okay, that's a little bit outside of what I would normally deal with, but I've heard of it or I know who to call.
7: Right.
6: I know who to call. And that's very freeing. So thank you for everything that you share, Cassandra.
7: Right. And people, too. Sometimes people need, right, there's other areas that they may need. I was talking with a couple last week, and they're approaching a divorce situation, which, again, is a very difficult transition for people. Overall, it was a really good conversation, but they're looking for a good divorce or mediation attorney, right?
6: Yes.
7: Sometimes it's the estate planning attorneys or the elder care law attorneys, or maybe it's a mortgage person. And I was talking to them about, you know, Mimi and Phil and things. So it's a matter of just pulling in, right, the right resources. And we definitely have a number of people in all different areas
6: for sure
7: surrounding finances, right? I sent our Medicare professionals to some clients last week, right?
6: Mm-hmm.
7: So there's a lot of people that work with us, that work with our clients. So if there's an area that you're looking for someone that we believe to be very helpful, reputable in that area, right? Because we've worked with these people for years and years and years anyway.
6: Absolutely.
7: So that's a little disclaimer on that. Today, I know this was promised content, yes, and it'll have to be an ongoing conversation, but
6: okay,
7: about the Trump accounts, because right, those are going to be live, yes, if you will, right, in July. And so I want to start that conversation because I've had a number of clients ask about it. What's the deal with these? Mm-hmm. Who qualifies for
6: right
7: it? How does it work?
6: Because
7: no,
6: I know it's
7: no one
6: be
7: really
6: babies,
7: knows exactly yet.
6: But there's some, if you've had a baby within a frame of
7: there's,
6: certain time period,
7: there's
6: so
7: all
6: it's good
7: sorts
6: to know.
7: Of, yeah.
6: Okay.
7: And there is still, I'll say this, we'll be able to talk in some more known things today. Also, some we're not quite sure on some of this yet. So it'll be as we get closer and closer and as it rolls out and things like that, we'll be able to bring more to the table here on the
6: right
7: clarification around it. But also my one big takeaway on this is that it is really meant to be a long-term retirement account for kids.
6: Yes.
7: So I want people to know that it is everything that I'm reading and hearing. It's not one of those that, and they're looking at stipulations on, could they use it for education? Could they use it for a first-time home? Could they, right? So some of those kinds
6: you mean,
7: of things.
6: Could your kids use
7: correct,
6: it for that?
7: Correct,
6: okay,
7: like your kids,
6: yes,
7: correct. Could they, the kids,
6: yes,
7: sorry. And the answer is maybe, but also it doesn't sound like that's the best planning tool for it, if
6: okay
7: that makes sense.
6: Ah, because so there might be something else existing currently that would be
7: a better tool for something like that. However, here's the thing. In the end of the day, the child that
6: yes
7: it gets set up for will have access to it at 18.
6: Right.
7: So, and we're going to talk through that, though, too. But the bigger picture, if you as the parent and or the child can understand the bigger potential benefit of leaving it and
6: yes
7: using it for the long term, I want to talk a little bit about the difference in impact. Even if someone just had $1,000 that was the seed money, right, that went in and you
6: and
7: never even added
6: that
7: anything and you left that for their retirement. I mean, just looking at the difference between potentially what it would be for them at 18 versus 65.
6: Right.
7: So we're going to talk about all those different things. Woody, there will be trivia.
6: Ta-da.
7: You're welcome.
6: Yay.
7: You're welcome. So, there's just, like I said, there's a lot of moving parts with it. It's going to look and feel at the end of the day once they get to be adults, much like an IRA.
6: Okay.
7: So for those of you that are, more familiar with that. So that's why, like I said, my overall take on it is that it really, really want it to be a retirement, like to jumpstart a child's retirement.
6: Mm-hmm.
7: So I look at it and honestly, like I think that could be really helpful, especially because there's uncertainty around what Social Security will look like in the future. So even if a child had $1,000 one time and there nothing else got added to it, but they left it.
6: Right.
7: What a great supplement even, right? Hopefully Social Security will be there, but it may not be, mm-hmm, they might not be able to pay out as much as they are in today's dollars, right?
6: Right.
7: In 65 years, we don't, right? We don't, there's a lot of uncertainties there.
6: That's a long way, yeah.
7: It is a long way away, right? Well, 64 years maybe for those babies born in 2025. Right?
6: Okay.
7: Who are turning a year now.
6: Okay.
7: But so we're going to talk about all that. And I also encourage people to, if you have questions, certainly feel free to call in or
6: right
7: send us a note. And if there's other topics or if you need or want any further clarification, we'll be able to hopefully answer those questions, even if it's not Trump account related, right?
6: Yeah, just go ahead and get your voice into the room. So to call us today, you can call us at 651-641-1071. And you can always get a hold of us by going to mytalk1071.com and use that keyword wealth.
7: And I just want to also throw out our quick disclaimer. This is for educational purposes. Probably most of you are aware of that, but this
6: mm-hmm
7: is not meant to be individual tax advice or legal or investment advice. And all these rules are still kind of evolving around
6: right
7: these accounts as well. So again, if some of this that we're talking about today, if they clarify it differently or it changes, we'll definitely bring that up again. And like I said, they're not even live yet. So
6: right
7: we're trying to be ahead of the game here,
6: yes,
7: so that all of you brilliant MyTalkers can be well informed
6: and just
7: when
6: get
7: you're
6: prepared
7: sipping the mm-hmm mimosas and things this Sunday
6: absolutely
7: morning or coffee or latte, whatever you're having, your tea, your Earl
6: right
7: Grey tea,
6: whatever,
7: whatever it is. And it's a little gloomy out today. So
6: a little bit.
7: Whatever you need.
6: We got all the good weather out of the way yesterday, I guess. And then today it's being weird.
7: We've had a lot of great weather, though.
6: Yeah.
7: Mm-hmm. I mean, it feels like July, doesn't it?
6: Right. And so we're a little ahead of the game. We're a little ahead of the game.
7: I love it.
6: It was cold last year, this time of year. I looked back.
7: Really?
6: Mm-hmm.
7: Okay.
6: I looked back because I had an event that I was at and I was like, last year it was cold.
7: I know. You
6: and
7: can
6: like,
7: tell
6: you,
7: like, your
6: cold
7: phone brings up all those 1 year ago, right?
6: Mm-hmm.
7: 10 years ago.
6: Right.
7: 75 years ago.
6: Thanks a lot, phone. Thanks for reminding me, phone.
7: Look at, yeah. Oh, I looked that.
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10: Yep.
9: And then when the time expires, the match is paused and the competitors will put on boxing gloves and step into the ring. 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
10: Do you know how long it takes to wrap up boxing gloves?
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10: 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Keep going.
8: 1,000%. 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

0: Welcome back to the Financial Health and Wealth Show here on My Talk 107.1. I'm Ms. Shannon here at my friend Cassandra Brazier from Avila Wealth. Producer Woody is with us as well. He'd love for you to help get your voice into the room. To do that, you can call us at 651-641-1071. That's 651-641-1071. Okay, getting ahead of the headline, as you always are, Cassandra. We heard about the Trump accounts. They got announced last year, and we're like, okay, when is that going to be a thing? Yep. What kind of thing is it supposed to be? And so you have the details that are available currently.
1: Right, which again is an evolution of kind trying to get better clarity around certain things, but it's kind of funny. I mean, it's one of those things that it feels a little different than most other retirement accounts, and people have said it's almost like halfway between a retirement account and a reality TV prize giveaway. Like,
0: yeah,
1: hey, you had a baby. Here's
0: $1,000. It does sound like that, right?
1: But yay, right? I know. But it is one of those things. Again, what I hope people can take away from it is that if you have a child that will qualify for this window of this seed money, right, this $1,000, that it could be very beneficial, right?
0: Right.
1: So if it's one of those things, because it actually involves investing, which, you know, is a little unique as far as some of these programs go that they often, you know, that get rolled out.
0: Right, because that's one of the questions I had is like, well, we're calling it an account. What kind of account is? You've talked us through a variety of different accounts, whether it's an IRA or a checking or a savings or a midterm, those kind of things. So I'm like, what kind of account is this going to be?
1: It lives in that long-term bucket for all intents and purposes and in that tax-deferred bucket.
0: Yes.
1: But let's talk a little bit more now. What is it, right? So it's a tax-deferred investment account, like I said. So meaning that as it grows, there's no taxes. You don't pay taxes as it grows, right? You're not going to get a tax form in the mail every year like you do for a non-qualified account.
0: Okay.
1: Right? It's tax deferred, but it also means that there will be taxes due when you pull it out.
0: Okay.
1: Like an IRA, traditional 401k, SEP, right? Like those tax deferred retirement type accounts.
0: Gotcha.
1: So it must generally be invested in low cost index funds. I'm trying to find more clarity around that. Like, what does that actually mean?
0: Glad you said that you need clarification on it, because I was like, which ones in general, when we're talking about things? Where do you find a low cost?
1: Well, there's a lot of them, but I don't know. Again, what does that actually mean? Does it mean any index, any like passive index fund will work as long as it's under a certain price, right? So I'm trying to figure out what do they actually, because there's a lot of things out there, right?
0: Okay.
1: And then, so it's technically owned by the child. Now I looked into that too because I thought, well, children can't own assets, right? But so it's for their benefit. Just like if you had an UTMA account or a 529, it's technically for them. You control it, though. It has to be controlled custody, right? You have to have a custodian as an adult. So an adult has to be managed or in charge of it.
0: I think this is interesting based upon what you've said so far, Cassandra, because it does. There's some people. I'm going to say, actually, I'll say a lot of people don't necessarily have this kind of investment account. They might have a checking, they might have a savings, but maybe they haven't dabbled into this.
1: An index fund, right. Well, and that's funny because someone was saying that, you know, your infant, you know, may have an index fund before you do.
0: I mean,
1: it's possible though, right? So just looking at this then, it's once they get to 18, it's going to look and feel very similarly to an IRA.
0: Okay.
1: Right? But and like I said, and that makes sense because if the intent is as a retirement type account, then it has to look like something, right?
0: Right.
1: Let's back up here. So who qualifies? This is one of the headlines. Maybe you already know this, but babies born between January 1st, 2025 and December 31st, 2028 will qualify, and they have to be U.S. citizens with a valid Social Security number, for that $1,000 seed money, right, that the government will contribute.
0: That's a tight window.
1: It's a four-year window, right?
0: Yep.
1: So for those 4 years, maybe they know something we don't about Social Security in the future in those 4 years. I don't know. But I don't know. It's a four-year window, but those aren't the only people that can.
0: I'm not going to go deep
1: them.
0: Into it. I'm saying yeah. I think it's a very vanity driven 4 year period.
1: It's
0: right
1: 2025
0: now.
1: to 28. Yeah. Right?
0: We'll see what's happening. That's, I think that the name on the account has something to do with why it's only those 4 years. But
1: well,
0: hey, if it
1: Roth
0: helps out
1: was
0: babies,
1: named after the person
0: exactly.
1: who came out with the Roth right. code, right? So it's one. I don't know. You know, I.
0: But
1: I,
0: hey, for those
1: it
0: 4 years,
1: is what it
0: babies,
1: is, right?
0: Cool. Let's
1: yeah.
0: give them $1,000.
1: It is what it is. Mm-hmm. Well, here we are.
0: Right.
1: So those are the ones that can qualify.
0: Yes.
1: Now, if you're under 18 and you were born before 2025 and you're under 18, you could still open an account. You just wouldn't get the seed money.
0: Okay.
1: Like none of our kids would qualify.
0: Okay. Because we're not technically born within that
1: right.
0: window. So, okay.
1: But if they're under 18 still, they could potentially still open an account and have money go into it. They're just not going to get that initial $1,000 from the government.
0: Cool. So as of right now, what are the additional benefits to these style of accounts?
1: So,
0: do we know yet?
1: Yeah.
0: Or are we
1: so
0: still
1: there's
0: waiting?
1: Some different, here's some interesting things, I guess. And what I thought too would be helpful. I thought today we could maybe just focus more on the Trump account, but
0: yeah.
1: and where we will, right?
0: Yeah.
1: But I think it would be really helpful to lay out the Trump account versus 529 plans versus custodial
0: right.
1: UTMA accounts
0: mm-hmm.
1: versus like what's the if your goal is this, then this type of an account would be most beneficial, right?
0: Right.
1: And so, because I was just talking to a couple too, where they, but they have, they're business owners, and we talked about that there, it looks like there will be ways that businesses will be able to contribute to these Trump accounts
0: okay.
1: for their employees.
0: Yeah.
1: And then that's a deduction to the business, right, as a benefit. And so, if you're the business owner and it's your child, there may be ways if your business wants to contribute to these accounts as a deduction.
0: Okay.
1: So where this kind of is a uniqueness for people that wouldn't get that $1,000 seed money is that you're typically supposed to have some earned income if they want to contribute to retirement accounts. Like
0: okay.
1: for Roths for kids, right? They'll say, well, do they have earned income, right? Are
0: yeah.
1: they earning income and then they could contribute to it? Now, there's ways, right? People have their babies and their marketing photos and,
0: mm-hmm.
1: right? Because babies can be on commercials and they can
0: right.
1: earn money. So,
0: yeah,
1: so they could be investing then and have Roths and things. But this is one of those things where it is a way to maybe have more than if they have very low, right?
0: Okay.
1: I mean, most six-year-olds aren't
0: raking
1: it in
0: no.
1: from their earned
0: Unless
1: income.
0: Unless they're the new official.
1: Like, get out there and contribute to the
0: Unless
1: house.
0: Unless they're the new face of a,
1: Correct.
0: of an ad campaign.
1: Right.
0: Yeah.
1: I mean, we had some friends that their baby was the pamper baby
0: for a little while,
1: right?
0: Yeah.
1: So they had, she had a sizable Roth, right?
0: Yeah.
1: But that's the exception, right? So
0: mm-hmm.
1: this could be a way that more kids could have more in their retirement accounts earlier on and then have more later.
0: Okay.
1: Right. So that's one benefit that I can see in the long term. And again, for especially those people might say, well, if we're not going to get the extra $1,000 right off the bat, what's the benefit there?
0: Right.
1: That could be one of those other benefits to doing that.
0: Okay.
1: So generally, a parent, legal guardian, and or custodian can open these accounts and then they control them until the child reaches adulthood. Right.
0: Okay.
1: So, yes, you can. You could have your kids could have more invested potentially at young ages,
0: than
1: right?
0: Than
1: anyway,
0: you. Yeah.
1: Anyway, at that point. So, real quick trivia: what was the approximate long-term historic average for annual returns of the S&P before inflation over long periods of time? Is it 3, 5, 10, 15?
0: 10.
2: 5.
1: It is 10. About 10. It
0: okay.
1: is about 10. So over longer periods of time. So we're going to look at that when we come back and look at what that would mean for even that $1,000.
0: Yeah. One more time.
2: I can't get the buttons to stop moving.
0: Sometimes that's how my life is just generally.
1: Oh, yeah.
0: I wish the buttons would stop moving, Woody. It's not the issue. Lots of days, that's what I'm
1: Technology.
0: Saying. No, but I appreciate you going through this because it's another one of those, we don't know what we don't know, but
1: yeah.
0: it seems like it might be able to help, you know,
1: right.
0: some people
1: how,
0: at least.
1: What does it mean for us, right?
0: Yeah.
1: What does it mean for us, for our kids, for
0: mm-hmm.
1: our grandkids, you
0: right.
1: know, for the kids we care about in
0: exactly.
1: our lives?
0: Exactly.
1: Yeah.
0: So if we can help get them having a conversation that we maybe didn't have when we were
1: right.
0: younger.
1: Because it wasn't
0: that's
1: maybe,
0: great.
1: You know, it wasn't a thing.
0: No. So this is great. So that's all appreciative. And also want to remind you, if you would like to get your voice into the room, today is a great day for that. Whether you want to talk about this particular account or anything to do with your financial health and wealth, you can call us at 651-641-1071. 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
1: It'll take your mind off things.
0: My talk. Everything entertainment.
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1: The movie's worth seeing, the music worth streaming. 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

0: Welcome back to the Financial Health and Wealth Show with my friend Cassandra Brazier from Avila Wealth. I'm Ms. Shannon. Producer Woody is here as well. If you'd like to get your voice into the room with any of your questions regarding your financial health and wealth, please call us at 651-641-1071. That's 651-641-1071. So, Cassandra, you started with the general guidelines of when people would be eligible if they had a new baby within this time period.
1: Mm-hmm. There's still time that seed money. If you want to have another baby.
0: Yeah, you got... Yep. If you're just getting to
1: get
0: work right now, you got
1: $1,000.
0: Time. Yeah, you know. So, but I mean, again, you've mentioned before that it is good to be able to have. So this isn't a conversation you need to have with your you know, while they're gestating. Like, hello, you will have $1,000 of seed money when you come.
1: It will be in a low cost index fund,
0: right? But it is something that, you know, you've mentioned before that it's a good entry level into having conversations about future finances with kids.
1: Sure.
0: And so that might be good because then you can go, oh, well, here's what we're doing by the time they're five, even if they mm-hmm. were born next year. You could sit right there and go, oh, you know what? There's this thing that we set up for you when you were tiny.
1: Mm-hmm.
0: If you want to put, you know, your allowance in here, here's how it might be able to grow or something.
1: So sure, maybe that's it could definitely be a piece of that puzzle, right? And
0: right.
1: again, it would... I think it's really good to talk to kids about different buckets, and this one would be that long-term bucket,
0: mm-hmm.
1: right? So it's I caution kids or people from putting all of the money in there, right? Because it's not necessarily as easily accessible.
0: Right.
1: And it's not that bucket's not meant to be often dipped into on an ongoing basis. Otherwise, you really deflate the future possibility of what could be in there.
0: Right.
1: So to have other buckets along the way that we talk about too. And I think it's good too for kids because we try to teach our kids. We do teach them. We're trying and we teach them, right?
0: Yeah.
1: To portion it off. So you do have some of it as spending, right? You
0: right.
1: always want them to have control and spending in, with some of it, not to allocate it all to savings, right?
0: Right.
1: But as long as they have those muscles of saving and portioning it out and giving and whatever is important in your family, right, that
0: right.
1: you teach those things, I think that's what's really beneficial for kids over the long term.
0: Right.
1: But this could be one of those long-term buckets, right?
0: Mm-hmm.
1: Now, if someone said, would it be better to put money in here or to do a Roth? Well, if they had earned income, the Roth would likely, I'm going to do in general terms, be more beneficial still for retirement because their tax rate is very low.
0: Yes.
1: But there could be instances too where, if they don't really have earned income and aren't doing something along those lines, or the family doesn't have a business, and right. So it could be, it's situational,
0: okay.
1: like many things. But there's likely for each situation,
0: yes,
1: there's likely a more beneficial path based on what the goals are too. For
0: right.
1: it. So contribution rules is that families can contribute additional money right into
0: right.
1: the account annually. The current guidelines are up to $5,000 per year of contributions.
0: Okay.
1: Now, where can those contributions come from? They can come from parents. They can come from grandparents. They can come from employers or, quote, others.
0: Others. Okay.
1: So more to come on others. Like, can
0: okay.
1: the family dog contribute?
0: Right,
1: I don't know.
0: The neighbor lady who's like trying to figure out what to do
1: like,
0: with their money.
1: They're so sweet.
0: Put it in their Trump account.
1: Yeah.
0: Okay.
1: I don't,
0: fine.
1: So, but there is that $5,000 contribution limit. Like so many of those long term things, right? The IRAs and the Roths and all those have contribution limits. Same thing, $5,000, which is different than other contribution limits. But
0: is that $5,000, and maybe you don't know this, is that $5,000 total for the year from all of those things
1: yes,
0: or $5,000? So not
1: that
0: per.
1: That is the understanding. No,
0: so not
1: per
0: mom and per
1: no,
0: cousin.
1: Nope.
0: Okay.
1: Nope.
0: It's $5,000.
1: Like if you got a big
0: year.
1: Family, could you put $100,000 in it? No.
0: No.
1: The answer
0: okay.
1: appears to be no.
0: Okay. Gotcha.
1: And it also does like the employer. So the next thing I wanted to mention is that, like we talked about, employers
0: yes.
1: have the ability that if they wanted this to be an additional like employee benefit. And this is, again, one of those mm-hmm. things where it's kind of unique, right? Because
0: yeah.
1: you don't have employers contributing to your kids' Roths
0: no.
1: and things like that. You
0: mm-mm.
1: can through your own income.
0: Right.
1: But then it's taxed as income to you.
0: That's
1: then,
0: interesting.
1: Right?
0: Yeah.
1: So, and it's supposed to be the kids' income anyway. So,
0: right.
1: What I see here too is so up to $2,500 of that $5,000 can come from an employer.
0: Okay.
1: So that, but that does, like we said, count towards that overall $5,000 contribution limit
0: per year
1: for the year.
0: Okay.
1: So it's kind of interesting the fact that you could have multiple people contributing, mm-hmm. An employer. And so if you are a small business and you wanted to do something like that, yes, it would be a business deduction, right?
0: Yeah.
1: a benefit that you offered for your employees. So there can be a benefit there, too. But it's right. one of those things where you could have multiple people potentially, because I have lots of clients that their parents want to contribute, right? Or I have grandparents that have set up 529 plans for their kids or custodial accounts, right? So it's one of those things where if grandparents or parents want to be doing something to contribute to that long term for a child.
0: And
1: that's
0: I like
1: really
0: this. And then this is personal for everybody. I'm about yeah. to say something personal. I do like that there's a opportunity for employers to support their employees who are having kids, because that's not something that's always available.
1: Sure.
0: You know, it's certainly not monetarily, but sometimes it's looked like if you're about to have kids, you're kind of looked at like an inconvenience sometimes once mm-hmm. you have that, because that maybe means you're not going to be working as much, or
1: right.
0: you need to
1: might be taking more time off,
0: or you'll be prioritizing right. things differently, you know. And so I think that it is cool that you're encouraging employers to look at that as a benefit as
1: correct.
0: Well so
1: as
0: I,
1: an
0: that
1: additional
0: part,
1: benefit yeah. and something that's not necessarily even going to directly benefit the employee,
0: right.
1: but it benefits their kids,
0: yeah.
1: right? Which is
0: I love
1: generational
0: mm-hmm.
1: impact there, right?
0: Mm-hmm.
1: Which is nice. 'Cause here's one thing that I thought was interesting. It's, again, it's the whole idea of slow and steady, right?
0: Yep.
1: Slow and steady compounding over long periods of time. If you look at a $1,000 investment at the age of 18 for a child, right? If you put it in around when they were born,
0: okay.
1: and it grew at about 8% average over 18 years, it would be about $4,000.
0: Okay.
1: Over 18 years, you may, maybe 8% is realistic. It's hard to tell, right? Depends
0: yeah.
1: on the 18-year period of time. If you look out over those 65 years, remember when we talked earlier today about how over really long periods of time, typically indexes and things, the S&P especially, is roughly about 10%
0: right.
1: average, right? You're going to see highs and lows on that.
0: Mm-hmm.
1: So a $1,000 investment over 65 years,
0: right.
1: averaging 10%. Do you want to take a guess on roughly what that would be, roughly?
0: $1.5 million?
1: Dial it down.
0: $800,000. $500,000.
1: Close.
0: Okay.
1: Roughly
0: four?
1: About 650.
0: 650. Okay.
1: So there's nothing to
0: yeah.
1: balk at, right?
0: No.
1: I mean,
0: mm-hmm.
1: it beats a sharp stick to the eye. That's
0: absolutely.
1: What Mike says.
0: All
1: well,
0: exactly.
1: It beats a sharp stick to the eye.
0: I like Mike.
1: Yes. Wisdom.
0: I like Mike.
1: Wisdom from Mike.
0: Yes. I mean, but he is correct. So,
1: yes.
0: And that's how I look at
1: sharp stick to the eye.
0: I like Mike.
1: Yes. Wisdom.
0: I like Mike.
1: Wisdom from Mike.
0: Yes. I mean, but he is correct. So,
1: yes.
0: And that's how I look at this whole thing. Like, if you have that $1,000 and if you are, hopefully universe

0: to know too, right? Mm-hmm. Yes, when they get to be 18, maybe they have $4,000 or $5,000 in the account.
1: And that can look like
0: a lot that they just say, why don't I just spend it now?
1: Yeah.
0: But what if, right? What if they didn't, right?
1: Yep.
0: What if they just left it?
1: Mm-hmm.
0: Also, this is just assuming no other funds go into it, right? What if you had an employer that would put $2,500 in a year?
1: Yeah.
0: And then what if they still left it mm-hmm. to 65? Then you are talking multiple, right? Probably millions at that point, if you really let it grow.
1: Yeah.
0: And had it in low-cost ETF type funds, especially mm-hmm. for the longer term. As they got closer to retirement, you'd want to make adjustments, right?
1: Right.
0: But that is, there is a great potential there, right? It's like planting the seed of an oak tree, right?
1: And if it's, I spend everything but this,
0: yes.
1: And maybe that's something they're able to do.
0: Fund it very much, right? Maybe you fund $50 a month into it for a few years. It would make a big impact, right? Mm-hmm. So the tax treatment, which I know we kind of talked a little bit about this already, but they're tax deferred while it's growing, but then similar to an IRA later on,
1: yes.
0: Where it would be taxed to pull it out, right? It's taxed as income, but growing without taxes, which is, great. Okay, great. So from an educational standpoint, it wouldn't be the best education funding tool, I said, because they're still, at this point anyway, saying that it even if you used it for education, like at age 18, 19, 20, whatever, for college,
1: right.
0: It would still be taxed as income to pull it out.
1: When
0: but they might waive that 10% penalty.
1: But those other plans are set up to be used for education, so you don't get...
0: A 529, right, exactly, is mm-hmm. meant for tuition and education costs. So
1: right.
0: That's also tax deferred, but... if you use it for qualified education expenses, you don't pay taxes on it as it comes out.
1: Right.
0: Where this account, I believe at this point anyway, my understanding is you would pay taxes, but not the 10% penalty.
1: Okay.
0: So, because remember, if you pull money out of an IRA before 59 and a half, typically, again, there's a few exceptions, but typically you're going to have a taxes, right?
1: Right.
0: Income taxes plus a 10% penalty.
1: Okay.
0: So for an 18-year-old, roughly, depends on their tax bracket, but they might lose 25% to a third of whatever they pull out to taxes and penalties, right?
1: Okay.
0: So they have $4,000. They might only, if they pulled it all out and mm-hmm. just used it and didn't use it for even one of these qualifying expenses potentially, which they're talking about education being one of them, first-time home purchases, starting a business, which is kind of funny, right? Because I feel like almost anyone could say, I'm just starting a business. Because you just really can, right?
1: Right.
0: I'm just starting a lawn care business.
1: Right.
0: Just mowing my
1: money.
0: Own lawn.
1: Yeah.
0: You know what I mean?
1: Right.
0: I'm sure there's going to be more
1: fudgible.
0: Stipulations
1: yeah.
0: on that. But mm-hmm. thankfully, it is very easy to start a business.
1: Yeah.
0: And then retirement saving contributions or continuation, I'm sorry, which, right, just continuing it. I believe also that it could be used to do Roth conversions, it sounds like. So that's also something to look for, because as an 18-year-old starts out, right, if their
1: right.
0: income is really low and they've got a good amount in there, it might make sense for them to do some Roth conversions early on. Now,
1: right.
0: we're looking 18 years out right now,
1: correct.
0: Right? Or less if someone's like 16, 17 years old and maybe they start one for a few years now here. So it could be less. But
1: yeah.
0: These are things that would still be in the future, and we'd need to see what do things look like at that time and what are the rules at that time.
1: Right.
0: So it's very interesting for sure. So when we come back, I have a few more things on that. And like I said, I want to do a conversation where we lay out all the different accounts that are available for kids and where they would all fit based on
1: right.
0: people's goals and objectives, because they're all very different, right?
1: Right.
0: They're all very different.
1: Right. We'd also love for you to get your voice into the room. You can call us at 651-641-1071. Be right back with the Financial Health and Wealth Show with my friend Cassandra Brazier from Avila Wealth here on My Talk 107.1.
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3: You asking people around the office about what your experience is going to be like tonight for your spray tan is pretty fun.
4: It's pretty.
3: Because you're like somewhat like weirdly nervous about it. And I'm like, it's just a spray tan, right?
4: Why is this so scary? And so then everyone's talked me through it, including Kendall. And they're like, you're going to pick up your butt and you're going to show your booty hole. And I was like, what? Do we all just know that? I'm a little worried because I almost got naked for the Reiki guy who actually put a blanket on me.
3: Yeah. Not only do I not want you to take your clothes off, actually add another layer, please.

0: Jeez.
1: So I'm so scared.
0: Yeah.
1: I'm going to be like, okay, walk out naked. And they're like, you pervert.
0: Yeah.
1: Go back in there.
2: Brittany and Kendall with producer Mike. The next generation of talk radio, where talk is fun. My Talk 107.1. Everything entertainment.
3: When I was diagnosed with Hodgkin lymphoma, I had so many questions. I didn't even know that it was cancer. Now I do. It is cancer. Blood cancer. 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Now, unlike some other forms of cancer, usually there's no tumor. 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
1: The movie's worth seeing, the music worth streaming. That's what we're talking about. Where talk is fun. 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
1: Welcome back to the Financial Health and Wealth Show here on My Talk 107.1. That's Cassandra Brazier, my friend from Avila Wealth, and my Miss Shannon, that's producer Woody. So as we continue this conversation about a variety of accounts that are available to you on behalf of your kids. Mm-hmm. And what you can do. And so there are some options out there where you're going, okay, do I just do a normal old savings account for them? Maybe there's something else.
2: Well, there are a lot, right? And that's why I think looking at the Trump accounts and what they are and aren't.
1: Yes.
2: And where they fit, I think is really, it's good to just have a good understanding of that piece, because then we can look at what are all the other pieces, where do they fit, and then what do we want this puzzle to look like?
1: Right.
2: Because we're creating the puzzles, right, for our kids.
1: Yes.
2: And that's, I think, you know, when you look at, and we're going to, like I said, I want to do more, I want to talk more about these, but when you, we've brought up the 529 plans quite a few times because it is, right, it is, that's the education focused, really themed type accounts.
1: And was that a couple of years ago that it broadened and you can change it a little
2: quite
1: bit?
2: A few.
1: It was more
2: it was
1: than
2: quite
1: that?
2: Quite a few years ago now.
1: Yes.
2: I want to say more than 10, but it's quite a few.
1: Well, I know it was
2: COVID,
1: set up.
2: It was quite a, no, but that they
1: made it so you could roll it over.
2: They widened
1: it. The, yeah.
2: Oh, it was only a couple of years ago though that they made it so you could roll
1: it into
2: over. Roth.
1: Yeah.
2: Correct.
1: Okay,
2: I
1: I'll
2: thought
1: back
2: you meant widened because they've changed it a few different times.
1: It used to be you can only use it for this very specific type of education.
2: It used to be for like college planning.
1: Correct.
2: Then they said no, K through 12 now.
1: Correct.
2: Private tuition and things.
1: And then it was you can convert it to
2: Roth.
1: Yeah.
2: Yes.
1: So it was, and if for a while there it was, oh well, you can go to tech school or trade school and all that stuff. And
2: that
1: use it for that.
2: Those a lot of times are qualifying to education expenses,
1: yeah.
2: Right? But then it did become where you could use, if you don't use it, right? Then
1: for education, you could roll it to
2: if all these stipulations, right? Which
1: correct.
2: Look into those or listen to our 529 show or whatever.
1: Because right. it did help people with an additional option. If they're like,
2: correct.
1: Because you brought up then if somebody was legitimately starting their own business or doing something else where they're like, okay, well, I don't need.
2: Well, the business might have been tricky. Starting the business part might have been tricky.
1: Well, I thought you said they couldn't use it for the business, but they didn't have to use it for education.
2: Oh, correct.
1: They could roll it.
2: Correct.
1: Or convert it, not roll
2: yep.
1: it. Convert it to an IRA.
2: Make conversions to a Roth. So I thought you were saying like they could take it out and use it
1: no,
2: for a business.
1: But
2: yeah, but you're saying if they didn't
1: it.
2: Go to college and they started a business, they could still have the funds benefit them by making conversions to a Roth.
1: Correct.
2: Still, yes.
1: So
2: correct,
1: it's still
2: correct,
1: a savings. It's still a investment
2: an
1: opportunity for them.
2: A useful tool, right?
1: Correct.
2: A beneficial tool. Correct. I am much more inclined to look favorably on 529 plans once they did that. Because otherwise it really did. Now, you can still transition them from one family member to another.
1: Yes.
2: Like if it was for the kids, but then dad's going to go back to school now and get his master's or whatever. You could transition them that way. But also, if it really was intended for that child and you want it to benefit them in some way, it
1: yeah.
2: is nice that that did become more flexible to be able to use it as a
1: right.
2: Roth or convert it. Again, there's all these stipulations, so look into all that.
1: Yes.
2: So 529 plans are in general a little bit more restrictive, but also, they can be now converted to Roths, which does make it where it could be that long-term savings type plan as well.
1: Right.
2: But it is interesting. I mean, financial planning and things continues to become a little bit more and more complex and complicated.
1: Right.
2: And kids could potentially have a 529 plan,
1: mm-hmm.
2: right? A Roth if they're earning income,
1: mm-hmm.
2: some kind of brokerage account like an UTMA
1: right.
2: account, right?
1: Right?
2: A high yield savings account if they have something for like a savings account.
1: Right.
2: And a Trump account, right? Like they
1: yeah.
2: could literally have five or six and maybe a life insurance policy. Let's throw that in there, right?
1: So you need a
2: maybe six, seven.
1: You need a financial advisor for your 6-year-old,
2: right? No, I'm setting up an account or I'm setting up an intro call because I want to just make sure our 5.5-year-old is on track for retirement.
1: Retirement,
2: right?
1: But hey, you know. That's something that we never would have thought of back then. And now we're like, you know what? Maybe you can think about some of this.
2: Makes sense.
1: At least I put this in line with what you had said before about insurance and buying an insurance policy for them when they're really young and then being able to tell them, here's what I got for you. Do with it as you will.
2: Right.
1: Here's my suggestion.
2: Correct. And there's so many reasons and benefits to that.
1: Right.
2: And there's like all these different things can create just additional flexibility and things and opportunities, right? Options for your child.
1: Right.
2: So, you know, you don't, as long, and again, I look at, as long as you're helping to teach them things along the way, and it's not just almost like you're creating like a trust fund baby, where they have no skin in the game, and right. then you just plop this all on their lap. Now, maybe that works well too for some kids, but I think the majority of kids, I think it will serve them better for their lifetime if you help teach them along the way, help them to contribute to it as well, right? Help teach them how to earn money, how to manage the money,
1: right?
2: Where to put the money. Let's look at this. Look at, in the last year, you've earned this much interest. Oh, mm-hmm. this year it went down, but you know what? You've been putting money in. That's not a bad thing, right? So kind of teaching them some of those things along the way.
1: Since we are also discussing it from the position of what you're teaching them, let's roll back and say we're not trying to make it overly complicated with all the many options that you now have.
2: Yeah.
1: If you were going to...
2: Oh, you're going to ask a question, and I'm going to have to sit there and think and be like, man, I don't think
1: this one is that bad.
2: Okay.
1: So I think
2: is it a softball?
1: It's a softball. Okay. So if we were going to pick two things, what would be the two things that you would say, okay, from the perspective of you're starting over your kid's five, and we're not, you know, kind of thing. So we're going to start two things for you with the wealth of things that are out there. Let's just say you have what we will consider a.
2: How much money are you allocating?
1: Per year or right now to begin it, to start
2: starting out. How much money are you talking?
1: We're going to start $2,500 to start. I have $2,500. I have $2,500. Where should I put it?
2: It's an annual thing or it's a one-time thing?
1: Right now
2: it's a
1: one.
2: Do you not have a business?
1: I don't have a business. I have a W-2 job.
2: Okay.
1: I have, you know, I want to start my kid off. I want to have something that I can start teaching them about. I have $2,500 that I'm going
2: to
1: start
2: with. Is flexibility a big thing to you? Or do you want something that's like the most flexible?
1: I don't want tax advantage yet. I want something that I can go, here's the starter lesson for my 5 and 6 year old that I can start them with.
2: So is flexibility then the biggest key? Like,
1: what should I be teaching my kid?
2: Oh my gosh.
1: See what I'm saying? That's what I asked you.
2: Teaching your kid.
1: Yeah, I want it to be part of a conversation with the kid is learning it, so I don't have a trust fund baby. So I'm going to have my six-year-old start understanding money.
2: So are they contributing some of their money, though?
1: Yes.
2: Or is it just you?
1: Yeah. So I'm starting them, but they
2: You're
1: get to contribute.
2: You're opening the account.
1: Yes.
2: They're
1: going
2: to be contributing.
1: Yes.
2: So an UTMA
1: might
2: be a consideration for some of it, right?
1: And which one's an UTMA again?
2: And that was just a general like account that you open for a kid, but you're the custodian.
1: Gotcha.
2: So it's a uniform transfer to minors account.
1: Gotcha.
2: So that's that is the most flexible, meaning you can put in as much as you want over time, but it's for their benefit.
1: Yes.
2: So any funds that you pull out, which you can, have to be used for their benefit.
1: Mm-hmm.
2: And then at 18, they have control.
1: Gotcha.
2: And that would be one, it would kind of cover a lot of bases, right?
1: Yes.
2: So they could use it for college. They could use it for a home. There's no tax deferral.
1: Okay.
2: So you're going to get interest. You're going to get a tax form at the end of every year for the growth.
1: Yes.
2: If you wanted to have fun with them and like say, mm-hmm. What companies do we see as we're driving down the street? And do we want to buy some stock in some of those companies,
1: yes.
2: right? So if you wanted to start out and do something like that, where you say, we're going to buy into this company that we shop at all the time, or
1: mm-hmm.
2: so you could do something like that with them.
1: That's cool.
2: With
1: yeah.
2: maybe some of the money.
1: Mm-hmm.
2: I don't know if I would do it that way over time with larger amounts of money, right?
1: Right.
2: That can work out sometimes. But also I think when you're buying individual stocks, you take on a lot more risk.
1: Right.
2: Which is why I think especially like when we look back at that's one of the stipulations in the Trump accounts, right? That it has to be an index fund, which automatically is going to diversify it and spread out risk.
1: Right.
2: But for kids and for starting out investing, I think that can be
1: and
2: easier to understand.
1: Right.
2: And then you can take it to the next step and say, now we're going to look at like an ETF or a
1: mm-hmm.
2: mutual fund. And this has a lot of these companies
1: by the time
2: in
1: they're
2: this
1: 12,
2: category.
1: Maybe. I'm like, here, let's talk
2: maybe
1: about
2: you
1: this
2: got an
1: 12.
2: Advanced 8-year-old, right?
1: Maybe,
2: or, yeah. You know, you never
1: mm-hmm.
2: know. But and I will say, too, though, I think if you're starting this out, life insurance could be another good piece for them
1: mm-hmm.
2: just to have that coverage.
1: Yes.
2: So there's other reasons why that might be a good idea, but it's not necessarily purely investment.
1: Yes.
2: You know, aspect. But and we can I think this would be an interesting, like I said, an interesting show to just go over all these different options of kids
1: yes.
2: kids have that you have for setting up for your kids. And based on what's important to you, right? If it's education of just investing, if it's long-term retirement planning, if you want to set them up with a solid short-term, mid-term, long-term buckets and get them on those tracks. There's so many directions you can go with things.
1: Well, I look forward to that show as well. 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
11: ABC News, I'm Brian Clark. President Trump has said the U.S. is close to a deal with Iran to extend the ceasefire and reopen the Strait of Hormuz. But that strait remains closed, and that continues to drive worries about supplies of gas and oil. The White House National Economic Council Director Kevin Hassett tells ABC that's not a concern.
19: We track inventories every day. We started out with billions of barrels of private and government inventories, and we still are in the billions. And so there's plenty of runway, but also, you know, there's a lot of pressure on Iran to finally agree to the president's terms.
11: Pancreatic cancer, one of the deadliest forms of cancer, and in trials, a new daily pill nearly doubled the survival time of patients to more than a year compared to those who were treated with chemotherapy, who lived on average for 6.7 months. Family visitations resumed at the ICE facility in Newark, New Jersey, that's been the backdrop for clashes between opposing demonstrators. This is ABC News.
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6: Good.
5: Good to see you. 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How you doing over there?
7: Good morning.
5: I am glad to see you. 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
5: Gotcha. All right, Mimi, what are we starting with today?
6: So,
5: did I come at you kind of hot? No, I woke up this way,
6: girl,
5: just so you know.
6: Come at me. Come at me. No, it's funny to me, all the things that we do right here before the show starts. And,
5: oh, yeah.
6: And so I just thought we'd share that with everybody.
5: Oh,
6: that,
5: yes.
6: That we're having a word quiz here. Yeah. in the studio, so making sure that we got our ducks in a row.
5: Because we do understand that when we're talking about mortgages and financing and housing in general, there are a lot of acronyms and there are a lot of things that we put together where you're just like, that's all alphabet soup to the layperson like me. So it's my job to sit there and go, what does that alphabet soup of letters that you just said mean? And I know you guys just get used to using the letters. And so I'm asking you questions sometimes about what does that mean? And you're like, I say it every day. Sometimes I know that you're like, well, let me look up what it means, because I've been saying the acronym for 20 years.
6: So you know that feeling,
5: yeah,
6: of when somebody says something to you or says a sentence and you're mm-hmm. talking about something that you know about, but you don't really know the depth of it. And they say a term,
5: yeah,
6: and you're like, I'm going to think about that for a minute before right. I black out. And then you're like in your middle blackout stages and you say, if I ask the question, am I going to look stupid?
5: Yeah. I don't care. I am your professionally looking stupid friend.
6: That's
5: I will
6: right.
5: ask the question every day.
6: Yeah.
5: Because think sometimes that's why, you know, I remember like this. So this is the second house that I've purchased, you know, kind of thing. And thank you to both of you for helping me out. But it's a daunting pile of papers and things that you have to do. And if it makes you feel a little bit more comfortable in making these decisions, especially if you're somebody that's a little outside of the quote unquote normal home buying experience, it's good to have somebody like the two of you that are willing to sit there and go, here's what it is. So I will ask the questions on their behalf and not worry about whether I look dumb or not.
6: Absolutely.
5: So,
6: there's no dumb question 100% right. of the time. So what we're going to be talking about today with Mr. Phil mm-hmm. is that we're going to talk about stuff, the loans that people may not know about that
5: okay.
6: could possibly get you a yes faster.
5: Okay.
6: That makes sense?
7: Well, yeah. It's really, understand, you got what's called your GSEs.
5: GSEs.
7: Okay. That's your government servicing entities.
5: Okay.
7: Fannie Mae and Freddie Mac.
5: You talked
7: okay.
5: about them. Yes.
7: Yeah.
5: Mm-hmm.
7: Well, guess what? They control approximately about, I want to say 95% of the mortgage world.
5: Okay.
7: Banks, credit unions, mortgage lenders.
6: Let's break that down a little more. They control 95%. Explain how they control it in your world, the mortgage broker.
7: They control it because they insure loans and they give guidelines that are easier to fulfill
5: okay.
7: than if you were to go just to your normal banker
5: okay.
7: and say, I want a loan.
5: All right.
7: So they have specific and rules and guidelines, and folks, the books that I have for these rules and guidelines, if I were to stack Fannie Mae and Freddie Mac's guideline book on top of each other,
5: yes,
7: probably be about 3 inches thick.
5: And you've mentioned
7: okay.
5: before that that's when, you know, when you have a list of things that you'll say, I need this before I can send it to my underwriter.
7: Yeah.
5: A lot of that is because of their guidelines.
7: Yes.
5: Okay.
7: So I'm just going to give you some simple guidelines.
5: Mm-hmm.
7: Simple guidelines. Foreclosure.
5: Okay.
7: Conventional loan, that's 7 years.
5: Yes.
7: FHA, that's 4 years.
5: Okay.
7: What does that mean? You have to wait.
5: Yes.
7: After the discharge date.
5: Okay.
7: Bankruptcy, conventional, 4 years.
5: Okay.
7: Bankruptcy FHA, 2 years.
5: Okay.
7: you have to wait.
5: Yes.
7: So what percentage of the population has had a traumatic event in their life? I would probably say of all buyers, I'm going to say that's 20-25%.
5: Okay.
7: Okay.
5: So they're in that we have to wait. So not no forever, but no for at least a while.
7: We've got all these people that want to buy a house. They make great income. They make good income. They've got money in the bank.
5: Mm-hmm.
7: They've got reserves, meaning if I buy a house and after I put money down, how much money do I have left over?
5: That's a reserve.
7: That's called a reserve.
5: Okay.
7: Okay. So we've got this segment of the population that's going, we just got relocated from California to Minnesota and we need to buy a house.
5: Yes.
7: But because we had some event happen in our life, everybody we talk to says, we can't help you.
5: Okay.
7: That's where cross country comes into play. Because we have the most number of what's called a non-quality mortgage program, meaning it doesn't conform to Fannie Mae, Freddie Mac, FHA, VA, USDA. Guess what? I just told you all the main programs in the United States right there. So you got this client that's going, our house is too small. We need to move.
5: Mm-hmm.
7: We're relocating, but we've got this issue and we've talked to everybody and everybody says we have to wait.
5: Okay.
7: Okay. We've got programs for foreclosure 1 year out, mm-hmm. bankruptcy 1 year out.
5: Mm-hmm.
7: So we can help people now. That being said, is it going to be the same rate that you would get with Fannie Mae or Freddie Mac? No.
5: No. Okay.
7: But it's not going to be 2-5% higher. You're maybe looking at 0.5% to 1% higher interest rate. But understand, all these loan programs we have that are non-QM
5: mm-hmm.
7: have no prepayment penalty. So guess what? You can refinance within 6 months if your situation changes to a conforming loan.
5: Okay.
7: Now, I wouldn't tell a consumer to do that unless interest rates fell enough to make a new refinance worth the while doing.
6: And so right now, what do you think the break-even point? I've always heard that if interest rates drop a point, 1%,
7: yeah.
6: that is the right signal that you might want to consider refinancing.
7: Depends.
6: Okay.
7: Loan amount.
5: Okay.
7: Okay. So we do $1 million loan. I would tell the consumer it would be worth looking at a refinance if the interest rate drops by 0.75%. If it's a $500,000 loan, I'd say 1%.
5: Okay.
7: If I've got a $100,000 loan, in order to make it worth your while, I would say at least 1.5% to 2%.
5: Okay.
7: Because your payment differential is based on the rate and the loan amount.
5: Okay.
7: And you have to look at what's called a break-even analysis.
5: Yes.
7: What are the costs to refinance? What is the savings I'm going to get on a monthly basis?
5: Okay.
7: Now, guess what? I just did a loan, $400,000, cash out refinance of $130,000. Paid off, believe it or not, $130,000 in credit card debt.
5: Okay. Mm-hmm.
7: I'm saving the client with this new loan over $3,000 a month.
5: I can imagine. Yeah.
6: $130,000 in debt.
7: And their home, wow. Their home interest rate was 3.5%. But when you take $130,000 at a 20% interest rate.
5: You're never going to hit that down. Yeah. Mm-hmm.
6: It's overwhelming.
7: So for anybody out there that's got, I'm going to say $30,000 to $50,000 in credit card debt, I want them to call me.
5: Yeah.
6: Why not?
5: Mm-hmm.
6: Yeah, especially if you can save that much each month.
7: I don't care what your current rate is because I can show you based on how much savings you have, you take that savings and plow it back into your mortgage.
5: Yeah.
7: be debt free,
5: mm-hmm.
7: and you're in a much better financial situation.
5: Absolutely.
6: Okay, guys. Well, when we come back, we're going to like deep dive into portfolio loans.
5: We'd also love for you to be part of the show. To do that, call us at 651-641-1071. 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
13: 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My Talk 107.1. 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
5: 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Here at my good friend Mimi Shoneman from Remax Results and the Red Hot Real Estate Group. Also my friend Phil Olson from Cross Country Mortgage. A beautiful day for you to get your voice into the room as we are talking about things that may be a little bit outside of the norm. So maybe you're wondering where you might fit into this conversation. To do that, call us at 651-641-1071.
6: So I'd just kind of like to put this out there in the room. For everybody that's listening, or if you know someone, if you have struggled to get approved, or you've been told no, or you've been told maybe down the road, today is the day for you mm-hmm. to call in with your questions, especially if you happen to be self-employed, if you're 1099, if you got a lot of gigs, all that kind of stuff. We'd like to hear your challenges. So give us a call.
7: The type of financing I'm talking about is common sense financing.
5: Okay.
7: That's what we do.
5: Mm-hmm.
7: It's common sense. Common sense says if you pay your bills on time, but you had a life event, we're not going to hold that against you.
5: Okay.
7: If the numbers make sense and you have the ability to put down at a minimum 20% down.
5: Yes.
7: Now, if you could put down 25, that's even better because that gets you a better interest rate. But the programs we're going to talk about right now are not for your first-time home buyer.
5: Okay.
7: That's wanting to put 5% down.
5: Gotcha.
7: Okay?
5: Mm-hmm.
7: This is for those out there that are doing well financially, but something happened that's preventing them from receiving a yes.
6: From so one of, some of those examples might be what? Divorce?
7: Divorce.
6: You lost death, your job temporarily.
7: Death. Job transfer. How about a promotion? All right. Yeah, promotion.
5: Mm-hmm.
7: My employer W-2'd me. Yeah. Now they gave me the opportunity to go 1099.
5: Okay.
7: Well, 1099 is considered self-employment.
5: Mm-hmm.
7: Previously, you were W-2'd, which means you worked for them. Now you're 1099, now you work for yourself.
5: Right.
7: Well, if you take that promotion, now you have a two-year waiting period.
5: Okay.
7: But with a non-QM, it could be 1 year.
5: Gotcha.
7: So all these programs can speed things up that overcome issues with Fannie Mae, Freddie Mac, FHA, VA, USDA.
6: Okay, well, let's talk about the bank statement program, and let's go through the details of what that entails.
7: All right, so bank statement program is specifically really designed for all your self-employed people.
5: Mm-hmm.
7: So S-Corp, C-Corp, LLC, sole proprietor.
5: Yes.
7: But not W-2'd.
5: Okay.
6: So what proof do they need to provide you to show that they would qualify for this program?
7: All right. So what's really important is that it is convoluting funds of a business with multiple accounts.
5: Okay.
7: What we really want to see is one specific account where you're generating all your revenue, you're running all your revenue, and you're running all your liabilities out of.
5: Okay.
7: So with the bank statement program, to make it simple,
5: mm-hmm.
7: we can do a 12-month or a 24-month. Now, of course, 24 months analyzing bank statements has a little bit slighter, better interest rate.
5: Okay.
7: But getting 24 months bank statements, believe me, is not fun. All right? But with a 12-month bank statement program, we go off of the revenue. Now, whereas your tax return, you're going to do a Schedule C,
5: yes.
7: or you're going to do for a self-employed borrower that's sole proprietor or LLC.
5: Right.
7: If it's S Corp or C Corp, then we have to get the federal tax returns and the business returns.
5: Okay.
7: Let's just say you wrote everything off. Let's say you had some major expenses with the business.
5: Yeah.
7: And you decided to write those off. Well, that goes against your income.
5: Okay.
7: With a bank statement program, we take all the revenue.
5: Yes.
7: And we now divide it by 12.
5: Okay.
7: Wow.
6: Yeah. And you don't care about the deductions?
7: We're not looking at that. We're looking at business revenue.
5: Gotcha.
7: Okay. So instead of using tax returns or W-2s, we're only going to use the bank statement. Personal or business. So if you're running everything out of your personal account, which a good business owner shouldn't,
5: mm-hmm.
7: because you're convoluting funds.
5: Yeah.
7: All right. We're going to take those 12 months bank statements and we're going to look, is there income stability? Is there a revenue stream that we can see that's fairly consistent?
5: So if you're seasonally busier, is that something that makes it harder on you?
7: Well, guess what? This will work for a seasonal business owner.
5: Okay.
7: Let's just say we make more money in the summer mowing lawns and mm-hmm. doing landscape.
5: Yeah.
7: And we make less money in winter plowing roads.
5: Let's do it this way. Let's say you don't make that much money in the spring and the fall, but in the summer you're gangbusters because you're mowing lawns. In the winter you're out plowing. So those two blocks are good.
7: So with something like that, I might tell the buyer I want 24 months because I want to see a pattern.
5: Okay. Oh, all right. That makes sense.
7: Okay. Common sense.
5: Every summer you make this. Every winter you make that. Okay. That's fair.
7: Income stability.
5: Yeah.
7: We're going to analyze the bank statement to assess income stability and spending habits. Now, if you're going to the casino and losing $500 a week, folks, this probably is not the program for you.
5: Right.
7: Okay. Credit score.
6: Can you please, let's pause for a second. Huh. How does that come into play, really, casino gambling with this?
7: Guess what? We're going to look at income stability. You know?
6: So you're going to see that they've gone to the casino on their bank statements.
5: Or they're making these big withdrawals.
7: Well,
6: or big deposits.
7: I mean, we're looking, does the loan make sense?
5: Right.
7: Okay? All right. Credit score.
5: Yes.
7: 680 plus.
5: Okay.
7: So you don't have to have perfect credit.
5: Mm-hmm.
7: down payment, the higher the down payment, the lower the rate.
5: Okay.
7: But with a, with any one of these non-QM, it comes down to, do you have the ability to put a large down payment down, and do you have reserves afterwards?
5: Okay.
7: In other words, if I've got 100 grand in the bank and I put $50,000 down, I have $50,000 in reserves. That's a beautiful number.
5: Okay.
7: That's a beautiful number. Okay. Flexible terms. Okay. Loan amounts, term length, debt to income ratios. We can even do interest only options.
5: Okay.
7: I personally have a problem with that.
6: Yeah, we saw where that got us.
7: I've been in this business 22 years. I saw 07, 08.
5: Yeah.
7: And I don't want to see that over again.
6: 100%. Right. So let's just stop there for a quick second. So interest only, you said. What are you seeing for ARMs?
7: I'm not seeing ARMs being very competitive.
5: And those, are adjustable rate mortgages to ARMs.
7: Bottom line is Fannie Mae, Freddie Mac, lenders, they really don't want to do ARMs, even though they're out there.
5: Mm-hmm.
7: But I will tell you, I've seen so many people lose houses with an ARM. Mm-hmm. And personally, I would never do an ARM unless it was an investment property or a second home. I would personally never do an ARM for a primary residence.
5: Okay.
7: Because anybody can tell you, oh, everything's going to be fine and you can refinance out of it. And, oh, by the way, you're not going to lose your job. Your wife's not going to die.
5: Mm-hmm.
7: You know, there are so many. By the way, the Federal Reserve has jacked up the prime rate. And now my mortgage interest rate has gone up 2-3% higher than what I bought the house at.
5: Right.
7: I'm not a believer.
6: I'm not a believer in them either.
7: I'm sorry.
6: I can see sometimes when, you know, somebody can run the numbers and show it to you on paper. But, you know, it's kind of like living through a war.
7: Yeah.
5: Right?
7: If you're really financially literate.
6: Yes.
7: Extremely financially literate. Extremely financially anal.
5: Mm-hmm.
7: And you have an exit strategy.
6: Yeah.
7: Then that might work.
5: Okay.
7: And please tell me that your income is really stable and that, guess what? If you lost your job tomorrow, you could have another job the following day.
5: All that is a lot to line up. Yeah.
7: Guess what? All these factors come into play. And there's not one person in this room right now that knows what God is going to throw us.
5: Right.
6: That's a fact.
7: Mm-hmm. Tomorrow.
6: So can I ask you a quick question before we head into the break?
7: Sure.
6: On the flexible terms, you listed debt to income ratio requirements. Can you kind of just break that down quickly for us?
7: With a bank statement program, we're really not looking at DTIs.
6: Okay.
7: All right. Even though it talks about it. All right. We're looking at what's your revenue and that. And then what is the revenue will then determine what your debt to income ratio is. And that number needs to probably be at 45% or less.
5: Right.
7: It's possible to go above 45, but we're going to use the revenue, which will then help you qualify for a home using a bank statement program, because we're not going to use your tax returns. We're not using W-2s. We're not using 1099s. We're not using any of that.
5: Yes.
7: We're using revenue generated through your business, hopefully through one bank account.
5: Fabulous. So when we get back, what are we going to pick up next in this conversation?
6: Well, when we get back, we're going to talk about DSCR and investors.
5: All right. I love those letters when you say it, Mimi. So we're going to worry about that. We'll also love to get your voice into the room. Call us at 651-641-1071. 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
5: Hi, I'm Woody with your 5 Eyewitness News Twin Cities weather. Highs in the 80s through most of the week. 70s and 80s. Mostly overcast with rain towards the end of the week. And tonight, we've got some rain this evening and into the overnight. 74 is the high today. It's 68 now here at My Talk.
1: 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My Talk 107.1. Everything Entertainment.

0: 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I'm Ms. Shannon, here with my good friend Mimi Shoneman from Remax Results and the Red Hot Real Estate Show. 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
1: 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What it stands for is Debt Service Coverage Ratio. And Mr. Phil, let's talk about how this works for our buyers out there, the DSCR program.
2: This works really great for those investors that maybe have two or three properties already. You must be an investor. You must have owned a property as an investment property.
0: Okay.
2: So this is not for that first-time investor.
0: Gotcha.
2: Okay. But imagine the following. I have two or three properties, maybe four, and two of my properties I only had half rental income for the year.
0: Okay.
2: Let's say I did major work on one other property that reduced my cash flow.
0: Yes.
2: On the property. So when I take a look at tax returns for this client, they've got three properties, but then they haven't cash flowed. And now because they haven't cash flowed, they don't qualify to buy another property.
0: Okay.
1: So you're saying that when an investor that's got an existing property comes to you, you need to see that they are cash flowing before you'll lend to them?
2: If it's a Fannie Mae or Freddie Mac property, we have to take everything.
1: Okay. How much cash flow do you need to see?
2: Well, your debt-to-income ratios have to still be below 45%.
0: Okay.
2: Keep in mind, it's a conventional loan product. I'm not telling you it can't go up to 50%. It might approve. But I look at it, it's 45% or less. We're probably good to go.
0: Okay.
2: Okay. All right. So DSCR is a way of reducing the amount of documentation that's needed. We don't need the leases. We don't need the tax returns. We don't need your W-2s. We don't need your income from your job if you have a job besides investing. We need to see, do you have money to put down? Minimum 20%.
0: Okay.
2: We need to see that you've got reserves, at least 6 months reserves. And guess what? We need to make sure this is the major factor with the DSCR.
0: Okay.
2: If your mortgage payment on this new property after you put your down payment is $2,000 a month, we need documentation that shows that this house will collect $2,000 a month. It's a 1.0 DSCR factor. Your mortgage was $2,000. Your incoming rents are $2,000. You're at a 1.0. Now, it can go as low as a 0.80.
0: Okay.
2: But if your mortgage payment's $2,000 and you're collecting $2,500 a month, which is, you know, if it's a three-bedroom, two-bath house, the rents here in the Twin Cities are $2,000 to $2,500.
0: Right. Mm-hmm.
2: Well, guess what? Now your factor is like a 1.10, 1.15. Because you're above the 1%, your interest rate is going to drop. So for those investors that if they can't prove on paper that they're doing well, doesn't mean they can't buy another property. And the interest rate on this is really only about a half a percent to a full percent higher than standard market rate.
1: Let me ask you a question. Okay, so let's just say that investor has one rental property and it is at the 0.8 factor.
2: So, we're not looking at other properties.
1: Okay. So can they pull out cash out refi to come up with the down for the next investment property?
2: Sure. It's more difficult to do a cash out refinance on an investment property because normally the maximum cash out normally is 70%. So if the rental property is free and clear, let's say $700,000. Well, guess what? At 70%, that means that you're at $490,000 could be lended to you.
0: Okay.
2: All right. But with a DSCR, this allows those professional investors to accumulate more properties without the look back on the properties they currently have.
1: Let's talk about that. Let's break down what look back actually is and how that would apply.
2: Okay. Well, if I'm doing a loan with Fannie Mae or Freddie Mac, I'm going to want to see your last 2 years of tax returns. I'm going to want to do a cash flow analysis on every one of your rental properties. All right. Because that's going to then determine, do we have a positive cash flow or a negative cash flow? If it's a negative cash flow, imagine the following. I lost $30,000 on my rental properties this year, and I made $80,000 off of my W-2 job at 3M. Well, $80,000 minus $30,000, your qualifying income is $50,000.
3: Okay.
2: Because we have to do the look back on the other rental properties. DSCR, we're not looking at how you're running your other rental properties.
3: Okay.
2: We're not looking at how you do your tax returns and you're writing everything off, which reduces your income, but that also reduces your tax obligation to the IRS. So a simple process for a consumer to accumulate more rental properties, and they could be for flipping. It could be for long-term hold. All right. There's multiple things that we can do here with this.
1: Does this program work with multifamily, like duplexes, tris, and fourplexes?
2: Yes.
1: Okay. Awesome.
2: But your down payment requirement is going to be higher on a tri or a quad.
1: Okay. And what about the interest rate for a tri or quad? Different or the same?
2: It will be higher for a tri or quad. Maybe a 0.25% higher. So if somebody were to say, so what does an interest rate look like using a DSCR? I'm going to buy a condo and it's $200,000. Instead of you getting an interest rate of 6.75, you're probably at 7.5.
1: Okay. So with your investors that would be maybe using this program, what are you seeing out there in the field for refinances on investment properties? Are you seeing much activity there or not really?
2: I've been doing this 22 years, and if I've refinanced 50 investment properties, I would tell you it's pretty small.
1: Are you seeing investors pulling out of the market or going into the
2: 50 investment properties? I would tell you it's pretty small.
1: Are you seeing investors pulling out of the market or going into the market right now?
2: I'm reading articles

0: minimum standards or whatever, and then I'm going to rent it out long term.
1: Okay. I want to put this out there to all of our homeowners who are having their doors knocked on by investors. I'm all for investors because I'm a capitalist. That's my philosophy on life. But you need a second opinion when you get that cash offer and it is lower than what your tax valuation says.
2: Absolutely.
1: You need to call me immediately, and you can reach me at 651-578-2218. You need a second opinion before you sign the paperwork. Mm-hmm. Somebody else needs to give you a valuation on that property, because you are seriously leaving 30% or more on the table. Would you agree?
0: I just saved a client $80,000 here 2 weeks ago.
1: Mm-hmm. Absolutely.
0: Because I told her, because she received this offer, and I'm not going to say from who. All right. But I said, you want to know something? I think you'd be a lot better off selling your house. And she talked with a real estate agent that she knew. And yeah, she's now preparing her house for sale and is going to take home $80,000 more in pocket.
2: Yeah.
1: It's not as overwhelming as you might think. It isn't. And, you know, if you are overwhelmed, that's not the right time to be making these kind of major decisions where you're leaving enormous amounts of money on the table.
2: Because you're like, I'm sure I can't do this myself.
1: I just can't do it. Right.
0: And,
1: yeah. Mm-hmm.
0: And for those out there that are in their seniors, you need to call Mimi.
2: Mm-hmm.
0: You really do.
2: Yeah.
0: Folks, if your home is your number one retirement vehicle, you can't afford to let 50, 30, 80, or greater walk away.
2: Right.
0: You've worked too hard.
1: Yeah, for sure. And then I just want to let you know, too, that not everybody does need to sell. Sometimes when we get together, I'm going to tell you, you'd be crazy to sell.
2: You might as well stay here.
1: You need to stay right here, and here's a few things that you could do to make it your own, to make it livable long term. Realtors are not going to push you into doing what's not in your best interest. And I say that generally. I can't speak for all realtors, but we really want to make sure that the consumer is getting the best possible deal for themselves.
2: Right.
1: You know, whether that's selling, whether that's staying put.
2: So we are going to continue this conversation when we get back. If you've had any questions and wondering if this is the right time for you to buy a new home or sell a new home, feel free to give us a call. The number is 651-641-1071. Be right back with the Red Hot Real Estate Show here on My Talk 107.1.
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0: The movies worth seeing, the music worth streaming. That's what we're talking about.
1: Where talk is fun. 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

0: Welcome back to the Red Hot Real Estate Show here on My Talk 107.1. I am Ms. Shannon, here with the non-crazy Mimi Shoneman. Not crazy at all. In love or otherwise.
1: Thank you.
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2: Every now and then I'm a little crazy.
0: It's usually Thanks sports related, though. Huh? I feel like it's sports related.
2: No. Sometimes I'm a little crazy.
1: I cannot have another Vikings or another wild meltdown in this room. Just saying.
0: I kind of enjoy watching it when he does it.
1: Man, at least the only thing I can say is that at least the Wild, they know how to put a punch out there.
0: That's true. That is true.
1: Yes.
0: That is true.
1: I do enjoy that.
0: So whether you feel that you are crazy or not, you can still get your voice into the room. You can call us at 651-641-1071. So we've covered a variety of different things that you can do if you are in a non-standard type of situation, but still get a mortgage on a product. So what do we still have, Mimi?
1: Okay, so we're going to talk a little bit about non-warrantable condo. So what is that exactly? And that's a condominium that fails to meet the strict guidelines set by Fannie Mae, Freddie Mac, and the FHA or VA, because government-backed entities won't purchase these mortgages. Traditional lenders view them as higher risk and usually deny conventional financing. So common reasons that a condo is flagged as a non-warrantable property. You have high investor ownership. Mm-hmm. More than 50% of the units are rented out rather than owner-occupied. And Mr. Phil, that you said is 25%-ish.
2: You could be right. All right. I'm not up to speed on that specific requirement.
1: Okay.
2: But it's always, if I'm not sure of something, I'm researching.
1: You're going
2: to
1: look it up.
0: Yeah.
1: All right. So we're going to hold out on the percentage, but I think it's closer to 50. Phil thinks it might be lower. We'll find out. Single entity ownership, where one person or corporation owns a large percentage, often 10% or more of the total units. Phil?
2: It's these are rules and regulations of Fannie Mae and Freddie Mac, but that's where we here at Cross Country, we come out and save the day.
1: Okay.
2: Okay.
1: Mm-hmm.
2: Continue.
1: All right. Another thing that could make it a non-warranted condo is pending litigation. The HOA is involved in active lawsuits, usually regarding structural defects or financial disputes. They've got short-term rentals, and the building allows Airbnb and VRBO or transient hotel-style rentals. Commercial space, more than 25 to 35% of the building's total square footage is dedicated to commercial use.
2: Yep.
1: And unfinished construction, the development is in new construction, and the developer has not yet turned over control of the HOA to the residents, and low reserves. The HOA has allocated less than 10% of its budget to emergency repair funds.
2: Yep, and then one more, insurance.
1: Insurance.
2: Master, and that's the big one. In the United States, there are many, many condos now that are considered non-warrantable because the new insurance policies that insurance companies are giving these condo associations don't meet the guidelines of Fannie Mae or Freddie Mac. So you find one of these properties and you go, I want to buy it. And they talk with a mortgage lender. They talk with me and we run the numbers and we're at 6.25%. And now we find out, we have a non-warrantable condo.
1: Mm-hmm.
2: What do we do? Well, guess what? That's where we can use our full doc program. And there are not, it's not like every non-warrantable condo we can do.
0: Okay.
2: Okay. I'm sorry.
0: So if there's multiple things on that list that Mimi just said, you're like, okay, maybe we can't do this.
2: But we have a condo department.
0: Okay.
2: And there are times where we're able to do these loans where nobody else can do them.
0: Okay.
2: Okay. But yes, you're not doing this putting 5% down, folks. This is not your first time home buyer. Now, it could be your first time home buyer that's going to put down 20% or more. That's doable. But this is where a non-QM, non-quality mortgage, it's still a 30-year fixed.
0: Okay.
2: There's still no prepayment penalty. It's just that Fannie Mae and Freddie Mac will not insure it, which means that it has to be an in-house product to help somebody finance that type of property.
1: And so this is a portfolio loan is the term that you would use.
2: Yes, correct.
1: And also, is it a non-QM loan?
2: Yes.
1: Okay. Both or one or the other?
2: It's both. It's both because it doesn't fit the guidelines of Fannie, Freddie, FHA, VA, USDA.
0: So it has to be an organization or a company like Cross Country that does portfolio loans in this situation. Who's the only people that can, the kind of people that could help you with this?
2: And there's no insurance on this.
0: Okay.
2: So we're not being insured by the federal government in case of default.
0: Okay.
1: So how do you handle that as a company when the government is not insuring it? Do you have your own insurance product?
2: I don't believe we do.
0: Mm-hmm.
2: That's why it's at a higher interest rate.
1: Okay, so that's to cover it.
2: Because
1: so
2: mortgage insurance companies won't insure these loans.
1: Okay, so does Cross Country hold that loan or do they also resell those loans?
2: There, we do have investors that will buy these loans, but I would tell you right now I think we're keeping 80-90% of all these loans internally with Cross Country Mortgage Servicing.
1: Mm-hmm. Okay.
2: So if you have money to put down, you got reserves, here's a way to help you. Now, I want to go to a different subject. How about closing in an LLC? There are investors out there, or there are people out there that want to buy the property in an LLC.
0: Okay.
2: Well, guess what? Fannie Mae and Freddie Mac won't do it.
0: All right.
2: But guess what? We will. Yes, the interest rate will be slightly higher, and yes, you have to put more money down. But you can actually buy a house in an LLC. All right?
1: Let's talk about that. Let's break that down a little bit. Why doesn't the government loan programs want to lend to an LLC?
2: Because that's considered commercial lending.
1: Okay. Even if it's a small mom and pop that wants to have a one-off.
2: Doesn't make a difference. They don't want that in their portfolio.
1: Okay. What about purchasing in a trust?
2: Purchasing in a trust. Yeah, we can do that.
1: In this program, no problem?
2: You purchase in a trust. Yes, you can purchase in a trust with this program. I believe you can also do it with Fannie and Freddie.
0: Oh, okay.
2: All right.
1: So that wouldn't be impacted. It's
2: no.
1: Just the LLC.
2: Yeah. How about your W-2 employee?
0: Mm-hmm.
2: Remember that client we talked about that went from W-2 to 1099?
0: Yes.
2: All right. Well, guess what? We can do that immediately.
0: Okay. What about
2: 1099 income must be similar or greater, must provide 2 years of tax returns, must be presented in that case.
0: We've talked about condos. I know that some of the similarities with townhouses and twin homes might be that. Is that coming up as often, those caveats that you had that are reason why people can't, the non-warranted condos, is that similar rules for townhouses?
1: I'm not seeing the same for townhouses,
0: okay.
1: But it could be. Phil,
2: yes.
1: Are you seeing it?
2: It could.
0: Mm-hmm.
2: It's dependent on the association in your association docs.
0: Yeah. Okay.
2: You still have a homeowners association with a townhome.
0: Okay.
2: Normally. All right. Let's talk about Mimi's situation. She's a real estate agent.
0: Mm-hmm.
2: She could be a consultant. She could be a tech employee. But she's 1099'd. Well, guess what? This is a program where this 1099 full doc program, because now we're not looking at your tax returns.
0: Gotcha.
2: We're only going based off of the income of the income generated of the 1099. And oh, by the way, we give you 90% credit. So if your tax returns show you made $40,000 this year, but your 1099 showed you made $100,000 this year, we're now able to claim your income to be $90,000.
0: Can I ask you how this plays out in reality? Is it usually I would come in as a 1099 person, you'll run it from the more standard way and go try to get us through Freddie Mac and Fannie Mae, and you go, you don't qualify, give me this other stuff, and we'll run it that way? Is that normally how you do this, or do people know to ask this other way?
2: Guess what? What I'll normally do is I'll come back to the consumer with, unfortunately, not good news.
0: Yeah.
2: That's when I'll say, but there's an alternative to this.
0: Gotcha.
2: There's a way to help you, but understand the interest rate will be slightly higher. It's a portfolio loan All right. And I'll explain everything to the consumer. And yes, I've had some consumers that want to move forward. And then there's some that go, nope, I don't want, I'll wait.
0: Yeah.
1: Okay. That's a lot to digest, isn't it?
0: Yeah.
1: When you think about it.
0: Mm-hmm.
1: So, you know, it's like when you're sitting down to try and figure out what kind of property that you want, there's a lot of components that are going on in the background that you need to really think about. And you need to talk with somebody to get your ducks in a row,
0: right,
1: if you will, before you actually start falling in love with properties. And what I tell people, I tell them all the time, you date the property. You are not engaged or married to the property. You don't fall in love with it.
0: Right.
1: You've got to make sure that you've got all of your financial components factored in and you know exactly what you're getting into. And it's a really a lot to take into consideration about these non-warrantable condos.
2: Here's what I'm going to tell you. If you've got a crazy situation and you think it's crazy and you think it's a no, I don't want you to think like that. I want you to pick up the phone and call Mimi or call myself. And let me hear your situation. Let me diagnose your situation. And you wouldn't be surprised the number of times I'm able to come up with a yes.
1: Perfect.
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11: ABC News, I'm Mike Dubusky. Still no peace agreement between the U.S. and Iran as tensions in the Middle East drive up prices stateside. Kevin Hassett, director of the White House National Economic Council, speaking with ABC's This Week.
12: Energy prices are high. They're high around the world. Gas prices are high. That's extremely frustrating, and it's something that we're working on, doing lots of different things to minimize the disruption, and hopefully, again, that the problem in the Gulf will be over soon, and then things will go back to normal.
11: In New Jersey, Governor Mikey Sherrill speaking moments ago about the clashes between ICE agents and protesters outside an immigrant detention facility.
13: I will ensure public safety, and I refuse to give ICE an excuse to surge into our communities. That would make the situation more dangerous and put more New Jerseyans at risk.
11: That facility, Delaney Hall, has come under scrutiny for what detainees call inhumane living conditions. ICE denies reports that migrants have started a hunger strike there. This is ABC News.
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0: in. It must be Sunday. And boy, what a difference in the weather. This morning I went to go do chores and I'm like, it's a little brisk out here. Last night I was talking to Dr. Levy in my gazebo, having a beer. And all of a sudden I could feel the temperature just went whoosh. And it's like, maybe I need I don't do jackets. I do hoodie sweatshirts. But it's like, nah, I'll just sit here. So anyway.
1: It's hard to go back to the hoodie once you've left the hoodie.
0: Oh, and same with shorts. Mm-hmm. You know, now I'll keep my shorts on until I take them off with, you know, as the cold weather comes in the fall. Mm. There was one year I lasted until December. I kid you not, I wore shorts into that was an abnormally, obviously, a warmer.
1: I'd say so.
0: Yeah, it was. It was warm. But the guy that used to key in, he used to own Domino's Pizza in Hugo. And he's from, I don't know what you want to call him. He had a German accent. But anyway, so the thing is that super awesome guy. Well, anyway, he, first time in Minnesota, buys the Domino's, small town, and he did most of the delivery at the beginning, you know? He, and all of us would just shake his head. It's like blizzard conditions outside. You order a pizza, here comes Kian walking up in shorts.
1: Oh.
0: I know, in a hooded sweatshirt. I never laughed so hard in my life. I said, really? I'm a diehard short person, but you have got... And he wore shorts all winter. You never saw him in pants unless he had a meeting with the big guys, you know, at Domino's.
1: Yeah, yeah.
0: Yeah, I know. I walked in the shop one time and I said, Kian, I can't see your legs. And anyways, it was funny. So anyway. But yeah, Monday was just stifling and so was Tuesday. And my... Audrey, my granddaughter from Alaska, they were leaving on Wednesday. And Audrey says on Tuesday, Grandma, I need to go back to Alaska. I said, why? She said, this is like Death Valley. She's 5 years old. How does she know what Death Valley is like? I don't know. But those kids melted this week. Oh, my goodness. And this is what's goofy. The oldest one, he's sitting in the sun, long pair of pants and long sleeve shirt. And he wonders why he's hot. I says, can you go get a shorts and a short sleeve, you know, shirt? I'm fine. Well, then get out of the sun. knock, knock, Puddinhead. And anyway, so everybody else. Then Rockney, the middle one. Rockney, Audrey, and Evie basically just stayed in their underpants. and then played in the kiddie pool. That was their big thing. They played in the kiddie pool. And then the two older, Hollis stayed down by the pond. Looking for frogs, so he was kind of around water. But like I said, Will, the oldest one, I said, well, then get on the four-wheeler. You know, I had the breeze roll through your hair. Yeah, oh, that'll cool you down. Yeah, he just was mopey. It's just like, oh, whatever. Can't fix a teenager, almost. He's 12.
1: I can't get past Knock Knock Puddinhead.
0: Puddinhead. You ever heard that one? Oh, no, I'm surprised. I usually use that quite a bit, Knock Knock Puddinhead.
1: That's good stuff.
0: Oh, thank you. But so anyway, today we got Dr. Jessica Levy. Holistic vet. So if you've got questions for her, please call them in. You can get free advice and a road to an option. So if the conventional medicine has not been working for you, you know, maybe there's something else that can be done. Dr. Jess, is there a problem over there? Oh, she said she'll fix it.
1: All right.
0: I don't know. I gave her a new plug-in last time she was here, so I don't know what the deal is. Okay, that one worked, she says. Now she's got to turn her mic on so we can hear her.
1: Yeah, I got her.
0: Oh, there you
2: okay,
0: go.
2: Okay, sorry about that.
0: So what was going on over there?
2: Oh, I was just having issues with the plug-in, as usual.
0: Jeez,
1: Louise. I still haven't got my maintenance request.
0: There you go. Oh, well. So, like I say, if you got questions for Dr. Levy, hopefully you'll call him in. She's only here once a month, so let's take advantage of what she knows in the holistic world. And then, how was your week, Woody?
1: Oh, just fine.
0: Good, good. Just no
1: fine.
0: New revelations or anything?
1: Nope, just peeling ticks off the pup every day.
0: Yeah, yeah.
1: It's that time of year.
0: We're going to talk a little bit about that, too, because everybody's screaming, I got a tick on, you know, oh, never mind. You know, what I said before, every year I say the same thing. If the ticks bother you that much, get a goldfish. You know, so the thing is that...
1: Goldfish won't bring me the newspaper.
0: That's true. That's true. But if you have Adeline, maybe she'll bring you the fish and the newspaper. So far, so good. She, since her last fest in my tank. She has not gotten into it, so we're just happy about that. But the kids all made no, Grandma, can you put anything more on top of that tank? Because you can't even put, you could put a pencil up there. I've got it so Fort Knoxed. And it's worked. She hasn't been able to get her any fish. So anyway, but yeah, it's so cool. So yeah, and we also want to talk, you know, because of ticks season, everybody reaches for the chemicals, you know, and don't think about what that is doing to the inside of the dog. And so, you know, everybody says, with all the technology and such, people should live longer. And technically they do, but then how much are they really with the system and mentally, even though they are on the right side of the daisy? So, and in the same thing with the dogs, they should be, with all their technology, should be living longer, but they are in a degree, but there's so many health issues, just as in humans. And so that's why we want to talk a little bit about that. And like I said, what's a good option? As far as, instead of just racing out and getting all those doggone chemicals, and other ways we can take care of that, okay? And so hopefully, like I said, you got some good questions, so you want to call them in at 651-641-1071. I don't know what, but, okay, Sunday, coming into on 35E, there was so much traffic going north. I'm like, did I miss something? Is it opening something season up north? It was so many cars. And then if anybody out there is into like scanners or whatever, okay, got into the freeway from Hugo, and there's a huge police presence on 35E going north, just north of County Road J, and it was like four or five squads. Okay, then he went down a little bit farther, and there's four or five more squads. And he went down a little bit farther, and there was a fire truck. And I saw nothing on the road. So whatever was going on was apparently in the – but why were they spaced out so far? So if anybody knows, please call into the radio show and tell me what was going on in 35E North, probably about an hour ago now. Just north of County J. And so I'm just nosy. It's one of him. I used to have the newspaper, the Hugonian in Hugo. Everybody would call me if something happened, you know, because I usually did have my nose and stuff. Not an ambulance chaser, but, you know, hear the sirens, what's going on, you know. But, and I've been on a loop for a long time, so now I got to trust other people to let me know what's going on. So, anyway, give a question. Give a holler if you got a question. 651-641-1071. And here we go. Did you hear about the glassblower who accidentally inhaled? The glassblower accidentally inhaled. We'll be back.
3: Brittany and Kendall.
4: Cheddar Scratch Kitchen. It's all across the country. None in this area. The closest one, I think, is Davenport, Iowa.
5: It's called Cheddar Scratch Chicken.
4: It's called Cheddar's Scratch Kitchen.
5: Cheddar Scratch Kitchen.
4: Cheddar's.
5: No. Nope.
4: Apostrophe S. Mm-mm. Scratch Kitchen is what it's called.
5: Never going to catch on because
4: clearly
5: I can't.
4: That's why I never made it to Minnesota.
5: Cheddar. 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Hey, where do you work? Cheddar's Scratch Chickens.
4: No, it's kitchen. Quit saying chicken.
6: It's not chicken. 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
4: Now, they do have Cheddar's Scratch Kitchen Chicken.
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4: Can I order a Cheddar's Scratch Kitchen Chicken, please?
5: 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I can't.
4: You can't do it.
6: I'm so glad it's not here.
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3: 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That's what we're talking about. Where talk is fun. My Talk 107.1. Everything entertainment.

0: Okay. Here we go. Did you hear about the glassblower who accidentally inhaled? Now, your husband, Jess, used to glassblow. Does he still glassblow?
1: Well, he's friends with blowers.
0: There you go.
1: Sorry. He's friends with glassblowers.
0: Oh, okay. I thought he actually did some.
1: Yeah, occasionally.
0: A long time. Yeah, cool. Okay. So what do you think? What do you think? Or Dr. Jess, what?
1: Yeah, it sounds horrifying.
0: Glassblower who accidentally inhaled.
2: What? True. Yeah.
1: What do you get? Glass lung or something?
0: Yeah, they're close.
3: Oh, I like that.
0: He got a pain in his stomach.
3: A pain.
0: P-A-N-E. A pain in his stomach.
3: That's good.
1: Somehow.
0: Pain. There you go.
1: It's one of those. Funny, not funny.
0: Okay. 651-641-1071. For any questions for myself or for Dr. Jessica Levy, holistic vet. And so, we were talking yesterday about all the things that cause cancer, you know, in our dogs or in ourselves, actually. But we were just talking about that. And so much is that one should stop and think what causes the cancer thing. I don't understand why you're having so much trouble, Dr. Jess. Okay, can you figure that out or what?
1: I'm trying. Some of it, I think, is the cord is old.
0: She said the cord is old. I don't think so. It worked last time you were here.
1: I had to fiddle around with it the whole time then, too.
0: Okay, no, remember I gave you the new mail and it worked fine.
1: I know. Today it is not happy.
0: It's not happy. Okay. Well, I guess Woody just said there's somebody's on the line. So let's take the line.
3: We've got Jeannie on the line. She's got a new kitten. She's got some questions about it.
0: Okay. Hi, Jeannie. How you doing?
4: Hi, Katie. I'm the one from Reno and St. Croix that you helped me try to overwinter a cat.
0: Oh, okay. Yep.
4: And so, okay, this afternoon I'm getting a kitten. My granddaughter is making me get a kitten. It's going to be hers, but at my house. But it's 8 weeks old. They've been feeding it Meow Mix kitten food, which I bought some yesterday, but I know that I need to get her something better.
0: Yep.
4: And so, but what I'm wondering is, do you think I should mix some Meow Mix kitten with some new stuff to start out?
0: Yeah, it's good because, like I say, Nutrisource have got a great line, you know, of cats. I also like other cat foods other than the Nutrisource. And what's neat about Nutrisource, they have three that do not have chicken in them, the grain-free canned foods, okay? Mm-hmm. And so that's a rarity in the canned food industry in cats.
4: Okay.
0: So because we don't want to cause a chicken allergy, all right?
4: Oh.
0: And so anyway, so if you feed anything, one protein source too often, dogs and cats can get, you know, can get allergies to it. Okay. And so that's why we want that. So, you know, obviously I love the Nutrisource line.
4: Okay.
0: And then like Earthborn, I'm trying to think here.
1: Maruva. Red Barn.
0: Yeah, Red Barn.
1: Nature's Variety. Tiki Cat.
0: Yep, Tiki
4: Cat. Where are you getting all this? I don't think they have them at like all that stuff at Walmart. Do I go to the
1: store?
0: Yeah, you got to go to like, what area do you live in?
4: I live in Marina in St. Croix.
0: Okay, yeah. So you can either go to Spike's in Forest Lake.
4: Okay.
0: They've got a really good selection of both, of all of them. And, you know, they're really good and they're reasonable.
4: Right.
0: You also, you know, that you got Pet Evolution, Atlas Pet Supply, Chuck and Don's, you know, but Spike's is really good either in Stillwater or
4: I go to the one on 36.
0: Yeah, on 36. Yep. So you can get the different ones and just mix it in a little bit. And then cats, somehow, I don't know why, they don't do what dogs, they don't get as goofy. Mm. The only thing is that usually they're more temperamental. They won't make the switch. Mm-hmm. If you take some of the new and some of the old and put it next to each other.
1: Yeah, but it's a kitten.
0: Yeah, right. That's true. And that's why you got a good start here to get a rotation where the cat will eat pertinent or anything.
1: Yeah, just a little suggestion.
4: So I just mix the Meow Mix with the new stuff then
1: so it doesn't
4: bother her stomach?
1: No, take the Meow Mix back.
4: Oh, gosh. Well, I live in Marine and I can't go to town because I'm getting the kitten pretty soon.
0: Yeah,
1: well, you do not. Don't spend your money on garbage.
0: Okay.
4: So then, what about canned food?
0: Yeah, that's what you want to do is you want to give all grain-free canned food, end of story. No dry food whatsoever. Okay, because if it's going to be a totally indoor cat, then cats come from the desert. They get their moisture from what they eat. Okay, cats don't have the little dinger in their head. I just ate a bunch of, you know, saltine crackers, a.k.a. dry food. I need to drink a lot of water. If you see a cat drinking water, that cat's system is really in the tank. All right? So if you want to have the cat get its moisture from what it eats, a.k.a. grain-free canned foods, okay?
4: So also, you're talking about only canned food then?
0: Yes, no dry.
4: Okay.
0: And then you can also do, if you're cutting up some chicken, throw give some cut raw chicken to the cat. You're having hamburgers, take maybe a tablespoon and put some in the cat's dish. You know, so just give it a variety. Hence why my Adeline will eat fish out of my fish tank, because she will eat anything.
4: Okay.
0: But, so that's what you want if you don't want to have problems down the road.
4: No.
0: You know, that's the thing.
4: I've had cats all my life, and I always fed them to dry food.
0: Well, everybody has.
1: Sure.
4: What's funny is that I feed my feral cats outside off my deck with wet food. Canned food. It's easier. And then I have another question. So I bought two baby gates, and I'm blocking off my kitchen where the cat litter box is because she's only gone to the bathroom outside. And so I have a cat litter box by my deck door. Inside the deck door. And then I'm blocking off my kitchen so that she can only be in here for maybe, a day? How long is it going to take her to use the cat litter box?
0: We don't know.
4: Oh, man.
1: Yeah, but probably, five minutes.
0: Yeah.
1: Usually when I bring new kittens home, like I did in December, I just kind of put them in a bathroom, you know, a room that they can't escape from. They have their food, their water, a litter box.
4: Mm-hmm.
1: I let them kind of get used to the sounds and the smells of the house.
4: Oh.
0: Yep.
4: I'll have to put my granddaughter in the bathroom with her then.
1: Yeah. Well, yeah. I mean,
4: coming
1: then,
4: over with me.
1: Yeah, and then you visit the kitty a few times a day. You know, you sit with it and you pet it and you hold it on your lap. They need to acclimate to their new surroundings. Usually,
4: well,
1: they're
4: imagine.
1: Quite...
4: Well, my kitchen's pretty small, so you don't think I could just keep her in the kitchen? The kitchen?
1: How high are the baby gates?
4: They're about 2.5 feet.
0: Well,
1: that'll hold her for a day.
4: She's really tiny.
1: Sure. Okay, yeah, but, 2 days. Give it a week.
0: Yeah, because but she may not be able to jump, but she can climb.
1: Right.
0: Okay? And so that's why, like I say, the bathroom suggestion is a really good idea.
1: And also, cats, you know, they're going to feel secure in an enclosed place where they can hide. Cats have to be able to hide in order to feel safe.
4: Well,
1: so you need a cardboard box for the cat to hide in. And
0: yeah. Yeah.
4: Well, I imagine she's going to be crying in the bathroom.
0: Well, not necessarily.
1: No. Usually they just kind of hide.
0: Yeah, and then like Jess said, give her a cardboard box with some, you know, a towel in there or something, so she can go into the box and feel safe and secure.
4: Or you know, her little bed.
0: Yep. But then put it in a box.
1: Put the bed in a box. Yeah.
0: Haven't you ever heard the old joke? If you ever want to catch a cat, put a box out. They'll catch them every time because they love them boxes. You know, they feel secure and safe in them. So that's why I put a box in there, put her bed in it, you know, so that she'll feel more safe and secure. And just do it for a couple of days so you get, you know, you get to see, because, this has happened too many times. People have brought home a new cat or kitten and just put it down in the floor. The cat took off and some of the cats wound up going, you know, like in the basement where it's not sealed, and they got up into the ductwork, and it was
1: a nightmare. Get up in your ceiling.
0: Yep, it was a nightmare.
1: The ductwork.
0: Yep. So you want the cat to feel secure and safe before you start opening the house.
1: Yeah, and don't. I guess I wouldn't worry ahead of time. Like, how long is this going to take? For the little kitty that I got, it probably took. I think she was in the downstairs bathroom. You know, because it's quieter. Hardly ever go down there.
0: Yeah.
1: She was in the downstairs bathroom for maybe a month, maybe 6 weeks.
4: Oh, wow.
1: You know, and then we kind of, you know, brought her up kind of.
0: It's personality.
1: Yes, you still put her away at night, so just that you know where she is in the middle of the night.
0: Right. That's the thing. She's not saying she stayed there 24/7 for, you know, 6 weeks. Okay, it's just that night.
1: She did.
0: Oh, okay.
1: Yeah, she was terrified.
0: Okay, well, see there again.
1: I mean,
0: see,
1: if you go in the bathroom and, you know, there's toilet, a sink, a bathtub, and you're like, well, where the heck is the cat?
0: Yeah.
1: You know, there's a litter box in there, but you're still, I mean, she was a serious hider.
0: Yeah.
4: Oh.
1: And so if they're that terrified, don't bring them out in your house and turn them loose, because you don't want to spend half your time looking for the darn cat.
0: Right.
4: Well, the people that have her said that she's one of the ones that follows the guy around the yard all the time.
0: Oh, nice.
4: She likes to be around people all the time. Okay. I can't imagine locking her in the bathroom.
0: Okay. Well, just see what happens when you get, you know.
1: Yeah, you want the cat to feel safe.
0: Right.
4: Sure.
1: And so, for them, they feel safer being by themselves versus being in a room full of people, animals, whatever, that they're not familiar with. And a lot of it, like I said, is about adjusting to the sounds and the smells.
4: Mm-hmm.
0: Yep.
1: And so, you know, you can visit her 25 times a day if you want to.
4: Okay.
1: But I just think, you know, that will acclimate them, you know, because she's used to where she's been living. So if they're like, calmer. Oh, she's friendly, she's happy right. here, but your house is going to be different.
0: Yep.
4: Oh, yeah, she's used to being outside the whole entire time since she was born.
1: Okay. Right.
0: Yes, right. So there's new sounds, you know, the microwave, you know, mm-hmm. the beeping.
1: Yeah,
0: that,
1: if she's never been in a house before.
0: The enclosed confinement is like, oh my gosh, I'm going to die.
4: Well, I'm sure she's not going to like my parakeets squawking as much as they do.
0: Ah.
1: Well, you know, once she figures out what it is, I mean, you know, I brought this kitten home. I've got a house full of dogs, people coming and going. Yeah, she acclimated just fine.
0: Yep. Okay. So every personality is different, just like with dogs.
1: Yeah.
0: What works for one may not work for another. And so your transition may be a week where that cat could be out, you know, and about.
1: Exactly.
0: So yeah, just play it by ear. And when you feel that the cat is, or the kitten is comfortable, or is it, like you walk in the room and they come up and you start rubbing on your leg.
1: Yeah, when the kitten comes running over to greet you.
0: Yep. Mm-hmm. Yep. Then it's time that he's going to deal with life real good outside that. Okay.
4: Okay. Well, I'm glad I asked you about the food because I've only given my cats dry food before. I've never given them all wet food.
0: Yeah, and the reason is that, you know, cats, most often it's between 6, 8, and 11, 10, 11, is that you go in for something and they pull blood work, and all of a sudden they find that they're in early renal failure, and that's from all the dry food. Okay, they can't drink enough water to compensate for the dry matter.
4: Oh, I see. Yeah.
0: And so that's why if you start doing everything all... you know, moist or, you know, wet, then they're getting their water and they're not drinking water. Like I say, if you're seeing a cat drink water on a regular basis, that you're getting him their own fountain and stuff, that cat's crashing. And so that's why you want to make sure that whatever they eat has the water, you know, to go with it. But by rehydrating dry food, some people do that just for the fact that they can't afford to feed all canned. Mm-hmm. But the thing is that cats have a total no carb need, right? Mm-hmm. And all your dry foods are at least 50 to 60% carbs. Carbs turn into sugar. Sugar turns into fat. That's why there's so many obese indoor cats.
4: Okay.
0: And so, but if you just stick with some raw, some grain-free canned foods, just use your imagination. Like I said, my Adeline will eat anything. Okay. She'll bust open a bag of chips just to get a couple chips out of it. You know, she's she's nuts is what she is. But she's a dog in a cat's body is what it is. But well, just play it by ear.
4: Does Nutrisource have kitten food then?
0: Yes, but but... to be honest with you, cat, kitten, it's the same. You know what I mean?
4: Okay.
0: So it's just, I think most of the labels say cat, kitten. It's not, it's fine. It really is. So I don't worry about that. All right?
4: Okay. Well. Okay.
0: So good luck.
4: Thank you.
0: Okay.
4: See what happens.
0: Thanks for the call. Bye-bye.
4: Thank you. Bye-bye.
0: Yep, getting...
1: That'll be fun.
0: Well, yes. And that, but the thing is that getting, you know, feeding right these cats is huge. And I'm hoping it's fallen on some good ears that people are actually listening. They're getting off that dry food and getting into grain-free canned or some raw chicken, hamburger. You know, just get that diet, you know, diversified and so that you don't have, you know, kidney and liver problems early onset. Why haven't aliens visited our solar system yet? Why haven't our aliens visited our solar system yet? We'll be back.
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3: Hi, I'm Woody with your 5 Eyewitness News Twin Cities weather. Rain this evening and overnight tonight. Then, except for a sunny Tuesday, we'll have mostly overcast weather with highs in the 80s through the first half of the week. 74 is the high today. It's 70 now here at My Talk.
2: 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That's what we're talking about. Where talk is fun. My Talk 107.1. Everything entertainment.

0: Good grief. I don't know where you find these things. You're so funny. Okay, why haven't aliens visited our solar system yet? What do you think, Dr. Jess?
1: Wasn't there just some document released that they've been here all along?
0: There you go. What do you think about that, Woody?
2: I was thinking the same thing. They haven't? Okay. I think they live among us.
1: Isn't that who's running the government?
0: Why? Oh, we're not political here. No politicals. Why haven't aliens visited our solar system yet? They looked at the reviews. Only one star.
1: Oh.
2: That's pretty good.
0: There you go. But anyway, okay. Do we have a caller or not?
2: No, not at the moment.
0: Oh, okay. Sounds good. Okay, back to Dr. Jess. Okay, so there's so many things we want to talk when you got you here, because you're from the view of the vet. You know, I'm not a vet, but some people think I am. I don't know. But anyway, so an itchy skin has been the hugest thing. As far as how can I stop my dog from itching, and Apoquel, as we all know, its side effects is cancer. Mm-hmm. And so the longer they're on it, you're really dealing with, you know, the strong possibility. You say, well, I don't want to have my dog itch, so what can I do? But, you know, a lot of things come into play with their diet. And then another big thing that comes in is what chemicals that we put in and on our dogs, too, that can cause the itchiness. And now some of the things that you're reading about right there. So what's your thoughts?
1: Well, it's interesting. And you have to remember, too, that... ear infections and anal gland issues are in there with the itching.
0: Okay.
1: It's all part and parcel of the same thing. It's the immune system malfunction that just sometimes expresses itself in different ways, right?
0: Okay.
1: So some dogs are going to have itching, bad ears, and anal gland problems.
0: Okay.
1: Some might only have one of those, kind of thing. But they commonly run together, and they're all indicative of the same issue, which is that the microbiome in the intestines is being challenged and not functioning correctly. And then there's issues with detoxification. And so they're not, like, the body is finding these other ways through the skin, through the ears, of funneling toxins out of the body.
0: And sometimes those fatty tissue tumors, you know, are on the outside of the body.
1: Right.
0: Yep.
1: Right. So that's a way for your body to sequester chemicals that it can't deal with and just put them in a ball of fat and park them somewhere.
0: Okay.
1: So, but it's interesting looking at this list of, like, you know, things we kind of take for granted, all the regular heartworm meds, the, you know, flea and tick stuff. And one of the side effects of all these drugs is itching. Isn't that interesting?
0: Yes.
1: And then probably for the same reason, probably because these are things that are, you know, these toxic chemicals are very difficult for dogs to detoxify from.
0: Mm-hmm.
1: And so if the liver is overwhelmed, the intestines aren't working well, you know, the body will do anything to try to stay alive. So it'll push stuff out through the pores of the skin if there's nothing else available.
0: Okay.
1: You know, for our bodies, it's always like the path of least resistance, whatever's the easiest, fastest way to get junk out. But then you have to think about, like you said, you know, the chemicals that you're putting in. So just recently, I've been noticing that I'm seeing these soft tissue sarcomas. Like, I think in my previous years as a veterinarian, I would see one of these, well, like one maybe every 5 years, 10 years. It was not a common tumor.
0: Okay, what's explain that?
1: It's a type of tumor that is seen in dogs. It's, you know, it'd show up as a skin tumor or, you know, just underneath the skin.
0: Okay.
1: It is a malignant tumor. It's considered malignant.
0: Okay.
1: And it's, you know, diagnosed by biopsy pretty much.
0: Okay.
1: Which means that you have to have surgery and take it off.
0: Mm-hmm.
1: But I've just never seen that many of them. Like, this is kind of insane that every day, every other day, I'm getting contacted by somebody whose dog has a soft tissue sarcoma. So I had a little chat with Google AI. And I was like, hey, what's up with the increase of all these soft tissue sarcomas? And, you know, first it tried to give me, you know, the standard answers. Oh, you know, genetics and dogs are just living longer than ever before. That's why we're seeing more of these. I was like, actually, AI, that is not true. Because in the 60s, 70s, dogs used to live a lot longer than they do now.
0: Mm-hmm.
1: And so the AI was like, you know, your brain is vintage, the AI said. Like, oh, that's 50 years ago. And so it is true that dogs used to live longer then.
0: Yep.
1: And I said, okay, well then, you know, what's up with this? And the AI told me that it was increased chemicals in the environment.
0: Okay.
1: Well, chemicals in the environment sounds like lawn sprays, right, or chemtrails or, you right. know, it sounds like something that's kind of far away from us, chemicals right. in the environment. Like, what does that mean? But that includes all the chemicals that we are told that are safe to put on our dogs and in our dogs.
0: Yep.
1: So all the flea and tick stuff that come in a tasty little treat that you feed your dog, all the topical stuff that you dump on your dog. And you have to think about, you know, other things that might fall into those categories, lawn chemicals, household chemicals, stuff like that, chemicals that your dog might be exposed to at the vet clinic.
0: Mm-hmm.
1: And so all of these things are kind of playing a part in this, like it seems to me to be a rapid increase in this specific type of tumor. But overall, we're at a point where 2/3 of our dogs are dying of cancer.
0: Yes.
1: That is a lot. That is a lot.
0: Yeah.
1: And I think the thing, too, is that, you know, the answers for cancer are not, you know, in the conventional world are not super great. So even if there is something like maybe there is chemo available, maybe there is radiation or some other treatment available, you may notice that prices have gone up.
0: Mm-hmm.
1: And so it's not something simple to commit to much as you may want to. It comes with kind of a heavy price tag. And even in the holistic world, too, I understand that there's miracle stories all over the internet. And I've had some decent success with some animals. But, you know, for every natural practitioner, this is not what we want to be spending our days doing.
0: Right.
1: You know, it, basically addressing like one life-threatening condition after another.
0: We want to prevent it.
1: Right. And yet prevention, I guess from what I'm saying, prevention is either not interesting enough to explore or not going to pay the bills if it gets explored.
0: Yeah.
1: Or,
0: that's true.
1: Because you'd have to think, like, if somebody said, let's say there was some miracle cure for cancer one day. I mean, not that there aren't, but something that could get publicized or whatever.
0: Yep.
1: It would shut down an entire industry.
0: Yes, it would. Yeah, it's a bit cancer and, you know, just everyday cold is a huge, huge money market.
1: Yeah.
0: Money.
1: And, you know, and every chronic disease
0: and allergies
1: that could be prevented. So, okay, we got the whole, you know, oh, people are lazy. They're not going to walk. They're not going to watch their diet. They're not going to whatever. But you think with animals, I mean, we have much more control over what they're eating, much more control over what chemicals they're exposed to.
0: Their environment.
1: Yeah. I mean, your dog is probably not going to borrow your keys and drive down to the Quick Trip to get something. And so if we're in control of all that, we could probably do better by our dogs.
0: Okay.
1: Because I think like preventing cancer, like that in and of itself does not seem like rocket science.
0: Right.
1: Like eat good food. Don't expose yourself to toxic chemicals.
0: Yep.
1: Get some sunshine. Go outside. Walk around.
0: Yep. Yep.
1: You know, make sure your brain stays active. I mean, you know, all this stuff doesn't seem like anything shocking or.
0: Right.
1: So.
0: But see, everybody, like, the paranoia of having fleas or ticks, you know, they.
1: Sure.
0: What some of my clients say, well, then why would the vet sell stuff that might kill my dog? I said, well, no, they're just giving you an avenue. Read the label. Read the side effects. If you need a hazmat suit to put it on, or a hazmat suit, or dispose of properly. Side effects. If you need a hazmat suit to put it on, or a hazmat suit, or dispose of properly as hazarded waste or whatever type thing. You know what I mean? If you read the side effects and you're a company.

0: and lightly. It is, should be not, well, because my vet is selling it, that gives me the mental, it's okay to give it to my dog. And it, no, you've got to read. You've got to make, you're empowered. It's all about choices. And the more chemicals you keep putting in and on our pets, the higher risk of everything collapsing, you know, on their. And we don't have them that long anyway.
1: Right.
0: You know, if we can get them between 10 and 12 years old, we've done doggone good.
1: Right.
0: You know, some of the older are the younger, the smaller breeds, somehow we can get, you know, up to 15. And they, I know, well, my girlfriend's got a dog that's 16 right now. You know, but the thing is that that's not the norm.
1: Right. Right. And the thing, too, you have to think about it this way, too, where, you know, we're talking about dogs and cats. And so if one of these side effects happens to your pet, it's devastating.
0: Mm-hmm.
1: It's devastating to, you know, lose a pet to cancer or lose a pet to something that there's no treatment for, nobody can figure out what it is or something right. like that. And yet, you know, to the manufacturer, your pet's a statistic.
0: Yeah.
1: And so if they're in a situation where most animals are okay, some aren't, and you happen to have one of the some aren't,
0: right?
1: Well, you know, too bad.
0: Yep. And you were mentioning that reading some of the products for the flea and tick, whether it's in, you give it to them, you know, orally, or you put it on the thing, that the majority of them, what did they cause?
1: Itching.
0: Is a side effect.
1: Yeah, isn't that interesting? And I guess I just, and that's the kind of thing where, honestly, like, all you have to do is Google it.
0: Mm-hmm.
1: Like, this information is not difficult to find.
0: Right.
1: And so, but it is interesting that, you know, so many allergic dogs, so many itchy dogs. I think, like, the number one thing dogs go to the vet for is ear infections. Number two is itching.
0: Yep, yep.
1: Number three is anal glands.
0: Yep. Isn't that something?
1: And, like, and then in the meantime, you know, every month you're giving them the whatever or putting the whatever on them. And how about that?
0: You're perpetuating it and then keep paying the vet to find out what's wrong. And, you know, instead of like, and the big thing is that Google the products that, you know, you're going to give. Okay, let's say NexGard. Any lawsuits on NexGard. You know, any lawsuit on Beneful Pet Foods. Any lawsuits. You know what I mean? And find out, okay, what's out there? What's happening in the world? But they're not going to tell you that, oh, we've got, you know, 15,000 people suing us for the death of their pet. You know, you're not going to hear about that. You've got to go looking for it.
1: And also, you can't really sue for that.
0: Well, yeah. No, I'm just saying, though.
1: Right.
0: You know what I mean?
1: Well, and there are these Facebook pages. Bravecto killed my dog. NexGard killed my dog.
0: Uh-huh.
1: I mean, they're terrible to read through.
0: Yeah, I know it. And so that's why, like I said, you got to, there's all other alternatives. And we'll talk about some, you know, instead of doing the chemicals, what are some of the things that we can do? Yeah, what can we do instead? Okay, so if you got a question for myself or Dr. Jess, please give a call. 651-641-1071. What does a house have? What does a house have? We'll be back.
2: Morning, sunshine.
3: I sat down with the cast, including Pedro Pascal. I know a lot of you thought that I was going to spontaneously lick Pedro Pascal. I did not lick him. What I was not prepared for was how delightful he really was. First, he smelled like warm vanilla and light wood. He looked fantastic. I get why everyone swoons over him.
4: Minneapolis is actually one of my favorite cities. It's my favorite city in the United States of America.
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0: That's a good one.
1: I want to get up in the morning.
0: There you go. You wonder why, you know, like in all the movies, he depict like bloodhounds like laying on the porch, you know, where they're like they're just totally out to lunch because they've been using their nose hunting all night. You know, that they're tuckered, that when they get home, they're out for the day, you know, type thing. Nose work is the best thing to drain any dog. Okay, what does a house wear? What do you think, Woody?
2: I'm drawing a blank now. I don't know.
3: I don't know. What?
2: I don't know.
3: Tell me.
0: An address.
3: Oh.
0: What does a house wear? Address. Address.
3: Address.
0: Address.
3: Address.
0: There you go. What can we say? There we go. Okay, we got a caller?
2: Yes, we sure do. We've got Joni on the line. She's got some cat questions for you.
0: All right. Hi, Joni.
4: Hi. Yes, I have a 13-year-old cat.
0: Okay.
4: And she's had problems pulling her fur out in the past. I changed a few things. Yes, she loved her dry food, so I tried to get her off of that. Of course, that's my, you know, I'm the sucker.
0: Right.
4: And so I reduced it to just a tiny little, you know, like maybe 6-7, and I spray a thing of water. Well, that was okay for a while. But the whole thing is, now she has started, I was petting her, this was like 2 weeks ago, I was petting her, and I noticed a scab on her head. And then a couple of days later, I went to check the scab. Well, I'm checking it all the time. And I found another one. So I thought, well, you know, I don't know what it is. So she started picking again, but not very bad. Just kind of always like she had fleas or something. So I took her down. Well, they did a bunch of stuff and a lot of tests and stuff, and they decided that she's probably allergic to chicken.
0: Okay.
4: So, you know, they said, well, I think you better, you know, get her off the, and of course she loves chicken. So I went to the store and I thought of you when I was reading the ingredients.
0: Yeah.
4: There's chicken in everything.
0: Yes, there is. Yep.
4: So they put her on, I went back and I said, so, for a recheck, and they put her on Hill's Prescription Diet, the ZD.
0: Yep.
4: And so they put her on the dry and wet. Well, she'll eat the dry, but I do put water in it, and I don't give her much. She won't touch the wet.
0: Okay.
4: The other question I had, which is the second ingredient, was hydrolyzed chicken liver.
0: Yep.
4: Well, if she's allergic to chicken, she should be having this. I have a whole case of it now, so I can't take it back, though.
0: Okay, good. Okay, Dr. Jess, you want to chime in?
3: Well, okay. One day I'll get this thing to work. Is she allergic to chicken, or is everybody just guessing that the cat's allergic to chicken?
4: Guessing.
3: Okay. So you don't know for sure. In any case, like anything that you have been feeding for a long time, let's say longer than a couple of weeks, you definitely need to change the protein. But doesn't Pure Vita have these canned foods that are like a different protein in every can?
0: Yep, Pure Vita is
3: that's what you need. Just don't buy the chicken one.
0: Yep, and see Pure Vita for the that's a line that Nutrisource puts out, and it's called limited ingredients. When it says turkey, it's only turkey. When it says duck, it's only duck. When it says beef, only beef. Chicken, only chicken. And so that's the way to scoot it. And they've got canned foods, you know, that you can do to that. No, it's Pure Vita. It's PureVita is what it is, Pure Vita.
3: But probably any like small, not big box, like, but any good quality pet food store, you should be able to walk in there and say, listen, my cat's allergic to chicken. You know, I need canned food that doesn't have chicken in it.
4: Turkey, okay, they told me it was.
0: Okay. This is what's funny. When people, 99% of them will say, okay, they can't have chicken, can they have turkey? Because they're thinking of the bird, you know.
3: Right.
0: Now, does chicken taste like turkey? Does turkey taste like chicken?
3: That's totally a good way to think of it.
0: There's two different birds there.
3: I just think, like, you know, turkeys and chickens are not going to run off and get married. They're genetically different from each other.
0: Yeah, there you go.
3: Yeah.
4: Since she told me she thought it was a chicken and she also mentioned beef allergy, why would she give me hydrolyzed chicken liver for the first ingredient?
3: Because it's hydrolyzed. And so then hydrolyzed means that they've made the protein molecules theoretically too small to be allergens.
4: Okay.
3: And so that's supposed to solve that problem.
4: Reason for it. But, yeah.
0: See, that's a very expensive route to go. Okay, that's you gotta could get a second job when you start buying that kind of stuff.
4: I know.
0: And so the thing is that I would look into some of the Pure Vita from Nutrisource. You know, the single limited ingredient ones.
4: Yep.
0: Also, you could, like I say, raw hamburger, raw chicken. When they have a chicken allergy, if it's raw, it's a different thing, right?
3: Well, it's going to make a difference to some cats and not to others.
0: Okay, yep.
3: Yeah.
0: Okay.
3: But I know, like...
4: I don't eat any raw food. I've tried that many times.
0: But see, cats are picky. And the older they are, the less change they want to do, all right? So you've got to be diligent. You know, whereas, like, my Bubba, he was 38 pounds when I rested on him. He was addicted to dry food. And I would literally count out 20 nuggets and space them out so he had a walk to go get his nuggets. And then at the very end was some canned food, grain-free canned food, you know, with a little bit of warm water in it and a couple of the dry nuggets, you know, mixed in there.
4: Yeah.
0: And then pretty soon it became less and less dry and less and less nuggets to get to it and more. But it took me over a month to get him to get over to that side. You know, because some cats, like I said, I don't even know how nobody had any idea how old Bubba was. So anyway, but I got him changed all the way over. But it takes patience. It just does not happen.
3: Right.
0: Like a dog mostly will just, yeah, whatever's in there, I'll take it. Not cats. You know, you've got to keep presenting the food and eventually they will start taking it. So
3: yeah, and there are some foods like does Ziwi Peak make cat food?
0: I have no idea.
3: Okay. I mean, there's some foods that are air dried, freeze dried raw food might be an option because it's maybe more like the texture of dry food.
0: Yep.
4: I tried freeze dried. No.
3: Yeah.
4: I went back for 2 weeks. I tried to give her because I spent $10 for cat treats. For just a bag of cat treats, and she don't get them very often, but it's a nice, in the morning, she looks for that. I'll give her like 3 treats next to her food.
3: Mm-hmm.
4: She looks for that. She knows it's in my hand.
0: Okay.
4: And so I spent all this money thinking, the more money I spend, the better. You know, no.
0: But see, what you got to think here too, and the dog people do the same thing. They're doing treats so much. Their stomach can only hold so much. And so if you're giving like 3 treats in the morning, then you're cutting back. The stomach is kind of full and it's not going to eat the good stuff.
3: Right. You have to think like a cat's stomach is probably like the size of a walnut.
0: Right.
3: Or is that the cat brain?
0: Yeah. So anyway, so you give those 3 treats, you just fill her stomach with other stuff. So why would she eat what you want her to eat? All right. So if you want to give her a treat, give her a treat or cut it in half. Just one, not 3. All right.
4: These are real tiny.
0: Yeah, well, it doesn't make any difference.
3: Well,
0: it still takes up space.
3: You read the ingredients on the treats?
4: I did.
3: Okay, and, good.
0: And what was it?
4: Now I don't remember.
3: Well, hopefully it doesn't have any chicken in it.
0: Yeah, there you go.
4: Actually, it was like the 6th one had chicken.
0: Okay.
4: And my husband didn't know not to give that to her right in the beginning. So.
0: Okay.
4: Yeah, it was like the 6th ingredient.
3: That's because you have to throw them away.
0: Yeah.
4: On the front, it said tuna and cranberry recipe.
3: Oh, there you go. Yeah, chicken's good at hiding and everything because it's always the cheapest protein.
0: Yeah.
4: But I noticed that when I...
3: But I mean, even the Pure Vita dry foods, right?
0: Yep.
3: I mean, so those are also single ingredient foods.
0: Yep.
3: And so that's the kind of thing where, you know, start with something like that. They're grain-free. You can put 1 kibble of Pure Vita in amongst the kibbles of whatever else you're feeding her. The way I did it with my cats when I was busy changing their food against their will is I would give them the stuff that they liked for breakfast, but then at dinner there would be what I wanted them to eat. And the cats, so for when they have to have feeding times, you can't leave food out. That was the first thing that I did. But then the cats who did not like the new food, you know, they would walk around at dinner and complain and meow.
4: Oh,
3: and I just said, you know what? Too bad. The stuff that you like will be back for breakfast.
0: Yeah.
3: Come back then.
0: Okay.
3: And it probably took about 2 or 3 days before they were like, oh, gosh, if we don't eat this, we don't get anything else for dinner.
0: Yep.
3: And so I just gradually kind of bent them all to my will.
0: Yeah.
4: Well, I'm going to just keep trying, and I'm glad I, this Pure Vita, I'm going to try that.
0: Yep. Yeah. And like I said, the big thing is to stick to your guns, because cats take change very hard.
4: Oh,
0: unless they're started young. Like
3: right.
0: with my Adeline, she was getting everything from the kitchen sink from the very beginning. And hence why she doesn't have any trouble, whatever I put on. She never walks away from that dish. So but the older cats, you know, but it can be done if you're just patient and stay the course. Okay.
4: Well, I'm sure going to give it another try.
0: And then, like I say, pay attention to those treats. You're filling the stomach up with things that you don't, you know, that she doesn't need. You know what I mean? And there's not enough room for the good stuff. And if anything, take a piece of the good stuff, and that's the treat now. Instead of the treat that you're giving her. Pull that, and then give her a piece of what you do want her to eat. Okay?
4: Okay.
0: So in your mind, it's a treat. In her mind, it's like, okay, fine. And it's better for her. Okay?
4: Yes.
0: Okay, well, good luck, kiddo.
4: Thank you very much.
0: You bet. Take care.
4: All right, you too. Bye-bye.
0: Bye-bye. What do you call a bear with no ears? What do you call a bear with no ears? We're back.
5: Right about here, we could use a few laughs.
6: 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Everything entertainment.
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17: ABC News, I'm Mike Dubusky. The U.S. and Iran remain at odds over the specifics of a short-term peace deal, but the administration is indicating they're getting closer. ABC News Chief Washington Correspondent Jonathan Carl.
18: This is a very limited agreement if it happens. It would open up the Strait of Hormuz. It would establish for talks on those trickier issues regarding Iran's nuclear program, but it would not resolve any of them. That said, the optimism is clearly being expressed, not just by people in the administration, but by sources I have talked to in the region.
17: The Department of Homeland Security now says family visitation hours are resuming today at Delaney Hall, that migrant detention facility in Newark, New Jersey, that's been at the center of violent clashes between protesters and ICE agents. Detainees there have raised concerns about inhumane living conditions. And the Ebola crisis in Central Africa is growing, with over 240 suspected deaths now. This is ABC News.
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0: We're back. Thank you for sharing your Sunday afternoon with me. I'm your nooner every Sunday, noon to two. So, the big memorial 100th anniversary for the vets camp on Big Marine Lake. That went stellar last weekend. It was pretty fun. I went up there on Saturday from noon to about 5:30 or whatever. And so everybody had a grand time. So thanks for all who shared that day. So then coming up in 2 weeks, they have a what do you call this? It's flag burning. You know, all the old flags. There's a service to retire all the old flags, whether they're tattered or whatever type thing. So, you know, you can go to Vets Camp on Big Marine Lake, and you can find out what's going on up there. They have live bands every once in a while. It's open to the public if you want. So anyway, what do you call a bear with no ears?
2: Bee?
0: Ding, ding, ding, ding.
2: Hey.
0: You did it. That was good. I thought that was quite cool. A bear with no ears, because B-E-A-R-S, right? But you take the E-A-R-S, what do you have left? Beep. Ding, ding. Oh, you are so smart there, Woody. So smart. I thought for sure I nailed that one.
2: I'm paying attention.
0: There we go.
2: Just paying close attention.
0: Very good. Very good. Okay, we got some callers?
2: We've got a few. We've got Mary on the line. She's got some fighting cats.
0: Uh-oh, fighting cats. Hey, Mary, how you doing?
20: Good, how are you?
0: Good. What can I do for you? What's going on?
20: This is my daughter's cat that I have had for 11 months now since she moved out of the country.
0: Okay.
20: He and her have periodically been staying with me. I got a cat 5 years ago during the pandemic.
0: Okay.
20: He comes into my home. It's his home.
0: Okay.
20: They have little squabbles, nothing severe.
0: Okay.
20: Well, since I've had him for the last 11 months, it hasn't stopped.
0: Okay. So what's going on? I mean, are they jumping out of the woodworks at each other, or what's going on?
20: Sometimes.
0: Okay.
20: Sometimes they'll go and smell each other face-to-face, butt-to-butt.
0: Okay.
20: They'll walk past each other, not a problem. And at other times, they won't want the other one to be in the same room. And I can't figure out what sets it off.
0: Okay, obviously, are they both fixed?
20: Yes.
0: Okay. And then what kind of cats are they? Are they just average, everyday cats?
20: Fred is a long-haired orange tabby.
0: Okay.
20: And Kermit is a gray tortoise.
0: Okay, okay.
20: She was a farm cat and was fixed when I took her when she was about 3 months old.
0: Okay.
20: And she's had Fred since he was born.
0: Okay. Now, when you say they get into tussles, is it knock down, drag out, flying hair and the whole bit? What's going on?
20: Every once in a while, it'll get to there. Sometimes it's just one will take a swipe as the other one's walking by.
0: Okay.
20: I feed them in the same room.
0: Okay.
20: But on opposite ends of the room.
0: Okay.
20: I feed them the same food.
0: Okay.
20: What
0: food are you feeding?
20: It varies.
0: Okay.
20: He doesn't tolerate wet food well on his stomach. He loves to eat it, but then he has loose stools or he'll throw up.
0: Okay.
20: So my cat eats both, but if I'm going to do wet food, I'll give him like a teaspoon and then she'll eat the rest.
0: Okay.
20: And then dry kibble is predominantly what they eat.
0: Okay. Now, do you give free feeding or give set feeding times?
20: Oh, they have feeding times.
0: Okay. Okay. And so, okay, but they're not having knockdown, drag out fights. They're just taking, you know, licks at us every once in a while. Do they ever sleep together?
20: Yes. I have many pictures of them, one on one side of my leg and the other on the other side of my leg.
0: Okay. So now, when they get into a scuffle, what do you do?
20: Most of the time, I just let it go to let them work it out. But when it goes for more than just 5 to 10 seconds, then I'll be like, hey.
0: Okay. Because what you want to do is you got to learn to diffuse. Okay. Whereas, like, okay, my Adeline and my Sally, they get the little snarkies once in a while. And so what I just do is go, hey, you guys be nice. You be nice. And I'll go up and I'll pet Sally and then be nice. And I'll go over and I'll pet Adeline. Be nice. Because if you yell at cats, it doesn't work like with dogs. Okay, they take opposition to that. It's kind of like all of a sudden they start looking at the other cat, even though they're the ones creating the problem. If you step in and go, wrong, bad dog, you know, bad cat, and blast it with water or whatever, okay, they start associating maybe that other cat is doing that, and then animosity build up between each other. What you got to do is diffuse as you walk in that good things happen when they're together, where you can see something's coming. You call the other cat's name. Oh, Sally. Oh, be nice, Sally. Yes, you be nice. Oh, yes, Adeline, you be nice. Oh, such Adeline. Oh, and then all of a sudden, they're both laying down and they're leaving each other alone. You know, so that you don't.
20: Yeah, I do like to say good job to the one. So if Kermit goes up and smells Fred and Fred doesn't fight back, I say, good job, Fred.
0: Yeah, but pet them both. So good things happen. Pet both of them at the same time if they're close enough.
20: Okay.
0: Okay, so that they, you know, good things happen. And so you got to be a diffuser. Don't be a, like I say, don't do that, bad cat. Because if they're not having knockdown, drag out fights, I just think what it is that every once in a while, it's just like littermates. Yeah, I mean, people that grow up together, you know, siblings and such. You're going to have squabbles once in a while because every once in a while you tick me off. It doesn't mean I hate you, okay? And so sometimes, like I say, and cats are territorial, and cats are very much so, they don't have many friends. You know, even if they grow up together, someday one will take a superior on this cat tree, one will take superior on this other cat tree, and every once in a while they come together and they curl and such like that, okay? But they're basically an independent, you know, and they're again, it has to do with the personalities of the cats. There's some cats that do endear to a lot of humans, love humans, love other cats. But as a whole, being a cat, they're very independent, okay? And then as the old saying goes, you know, dogs have masters, cats have staff. All right.
20: That's true.
0: And so like I say, so being that it's knocked down, I would work more on, like, when they enter the room together, even before something, you know, going to happen, just say, oh, hi, Fred, and pet Fred. And then if the other one's closer, oh, and how are you doing? You know what I mean? So good things are happening when they are in the same room with you and together. Do you understand what I'm saying? Instead of waiting to only say something when you can see something's going to go upside down and sideways, okay? Just right away, be the diffuser. Oh, look at you. You look so good. Yes, you do. Oh, look at you. Oh, very nice. You know, so now they're both getting lovin's from you. You know, they could see that, okay, you're okay. There's, you know, I mean, it's just, it's a happy moment is what it is. And so then the cat might go one way to another room to sleep and the other cat might go the other way or whatever. Or if you're sitting down and they both come, great. You know, enjoy it. You know, but so I would, because I know they do have, because what do you think, Dutch? Yes, it doesn't sound like you need like a diffuser, you know.
3: Well, I mean, I guess you could to see if it would help. But mm-hmm. honestly, it sounds like they're getting along great.
0: Yeah, yeah, yeah. Because like a little swats here and there, that's just being obnoxious.
3: Yeah, I think like the thing you have to look out for is like the times when they're directly, like when they're both facing each other face on. And then typically, like if the cats are on the floor, I might just sort of, you know, walk through the room and like, bump one of the cats so it's kind of facing the other way or just not looking directly at the other cat.
0: Yeah, like...
3: Because that's when they're kind of getting revved up. Yeah. Exactly.
0: And the tail starts flopping.
3: Yeah.
20: Like, yeah, okay. Most of the time when they get into the knockdown scruffles, it's not even in the room I'm in.
0: Yeah.
20: So I don't even know how it started.
3: Oh, right. Sure.
0: Yeah. Yep. And then another thing, too, bad cat, bored cats... are cats looking at each other. Okay. So they should each have a floor to tree cat, you know, cat pole. If you got the higher it is, the better. And then, special, you know, you can put a little catnip on top. It's only older cats that get into catnip. But anyway, and then, like every once in a while, just pick one up and put it on their tree. Pick up the other one, put it on that one's tree, you know, and then just let them figure it out. Give them a pat. Oh, very nice. Very nice. You know, and then make sure, you know, get out the, if you have windows, you got bird feeders, have a shelf on the window so the cats can sit and look out the window. Give them other things to do and look at other than just yourself. You know, get the Dauberg out. You know, have some fun with that. The laser light. You know, put one cat out of the room. Okay, do the laser light with one cat. Take that cat and put it out of the room and then do the laser light with that cat or the Dauberg or follow a feather or, you know, just individual where there's no competition. But you know what I mean? And then you're wearing them out. You're taking their energies that they would use towards each other, you know, and now they're kind of like, you know, I think I'm tired. I need to go over here and lay down.
20: So you don't think the laser pointer will get them worked up more?
0: Oh, no, no, no. But you remember, you're doing it individually. You're not doing it together. Okay.
20: Yeah.
0: Because you don't want one to say, hey, it's mine.
3: Right. And you have to use toys that simulate hunting.
0: Yes.
3: Or they're not going to be interested in them.
20: Oh, yeah. They love the little feathers.
0: Yep.
3: Yep.
0: Yep.
20: Yep.
0: You stay away from the glittery balls. Okay, and things like that.
20: Yeah, no, I don't have any of those.
0: Oh, good, good, good.
20: No, but, they like the ping pong balls.
0: Oh, excellent. Yeah, and like I say, you know, give them individual time so they have time away from each other. You're tiring them out, you know, and then they come back together. They're not going to be like, oh, why, I'm a little tired from that ping pong accident. So, you know, so that's why I just think about that because, you know, if they're totally indoor cats, you know, that gets to be pretty boring is what it gets. And then they will start taking it out on each other, just like two-legged kids would.
3: Especially if they can see other cats through the windows.
0: Yeah.
3: That'll really drive them up the wall.
0: Yeah. But, yeah, so that way, like I say, I wouldn't hit the panic button here. I really wouldn't. I would just try to do more individual playtime. You know, 5 minutes here, 10 minutes there. Nothing like hours and hours, by no means. Just, you know, separate and play, separate and play. Now they can come together, and now they're tired, and now they're not going to be so antsy and everybody's in each other's face. Okay?
20: Sounds like a good plan.
0: Okay, kiddo, good luck.
20: Thank you.
0: Take care. Bye-bye.
20: Bye.
0: All right. Oh, we gotta run to break here. Then all the callers, hang on. Hang on. What is the least spoken language in the world? What is the least spoken language in the world? We'll be back.
1: Brittany and Kendall.
21: Chess boxing. Contestants will start with chess.
22: Yep.
21: And then when the time expires, the match is paused and the competitors will put on boxing gloves and step into the ring. Then after 3 minutes, they return to the board game.
22: Do you know how long it takes to wrap up boxing gloves?
21: I know how to do the hand. I know how to wrap my hands.
23: I took a kickboxing class once. That's my only reference, but it was like a long time.
22: So I'm saying you're going to wrap the hand, do the whole bit, put the glove on.
21: You can wrap your hands wrapped while you play chess.
22: Oh, okay.
21: The way you win is through...
22: by not participating. Yeah. But go ahead. Keep going.
1: 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Brittany and Kendall with producer Mike. 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
5: 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That's what we're talking about. Where talk is fun. My Talk 107.1. Everything entertainment.

0: phone a cat song. All the cat people out there are going to give you a hug.
1: We got some cat calls today.
0: Yes, we've had a lot of cat calls. Okay, what's the least spoken language in the world? What do you think, Dr. Jess?
2: I don't know, like some Amazonian tribe, the Yamamoto or something like that?
0: Dan Woody?
1: Silence. I don't know.
0: Make this is a good one. What is the least spoken language in the world? Sign language.
1: Oh. I was on the right track.
0: Yep. Sign language is least spoken. Makes sense. Okay, who's up to the bat?
1: Now we've got James on the line. James also has some cat questions.
0: All right. Hey, James, how you doing?
3: Good. Can you hear me, Katie?
0: You betcha. No problem.
3: This is really, it's a different situation here.
0: Okay.
3: Just being on the radio and listening to you, it's great.
0: Cool.
3: So here's the situation.
0: Yeah.
3: I have, the background is we got two large dogs and two cats and a bunch of kids in my house.
0: Okay.
3: But one of my cats who rules the roost, okay, his name is Ollie.
0: Okay.
3: And we've listened to your show for quite a while.
0: Thank you.
3: And based on, you know, your recommendations is, okay, let's give some dry food. I mean, let's give some wet food, right?
0: Yep.
3: Because
0: yep.
3: Their systems need that
0: moisture.
3: Wet food
0: yep.
3: or moisture.
0: Yep.
3: But every time we try that, Katie, he throws up.
0: Okay.
3: Okay. And so we stop it, right?
0: Okay.
3: So every now we have two cats. One is probably a year and a half, and Ollie is the roost of the house. And I'll tell you, he is the roost of the house. He's taken over the dog's beds. He is the king. He's probably 4 years old. But whenever he eats wet food, he will upchuck it.
0: Okay.
3: I don't know it.
0: How does he eat his, does he eat his canned food fast? Like grab it and swallow it? Or does he lick it?
3: You know, I've never watched him.
0: Okay.
3: You know?
0: Because I know some cats, and that same thing with some, you know, with dry food too. If the cats eat too fast, then they upchuck it. Okay, because cats most likely they lick their food more than chew their food, even dry food. And so what I would say, and maybe Dr. Jess wants to jump in on this also, is that I would try making more of a gravy, put warm water with it, so he's licking it and not actually like inhaling it.
3: Ooh.
0: Okay. And just see and start out with just a small amount, you know, like maybe a tablespoon, you know, with a little bit of warm water with that, and then give it to him individually and just see what he does and then see what happens. Okay. Because if he's grabbing like a mouthful and just kind of slamming it instead of licking his food, that could be the reason why he's upchucking it.
3: Yeah. So situation, I get up in the morning early. I feed the dogs. I feed the cats.
0: Okay.
3: I don't watch how they're eating.
0: Right.
3: And he is the dominant cat. The younger cat probably waits till he's finished.
0: Okay.
3: And then I don't know, but I do know there's, you know.
0: Well, I guess what I would do. Okay. So what I would do is like on a weekend when you're going to be home. Okay?
3: Okay.
0: So you're gonna do what we just discussed. A tablespoon of grain-free canned food mixed with a little bit of warm water so it's more of a thick gravy. And then give that to them and then watch. You know, just kind of do a test pilot here and see what happens. All right? And don't give them you know, you're only doing not a heaping tablespoon. You know, about a tablespoon of the grain-free canned, and then mixed with warm water, and just, okay, then that's all he's going to get for right now. And just kind of see what happens. In 15 minutes, does he upcheck? You know, just kind of follow him, put, you know, some of the kids on to him, say, you're watching this cat, we're just going to see what happens. You know, so that, you know, I would try that and just see if you're on to something. Okay?
3: Katie, you're recommending grain-free, right?
0: Yes,
3: so
0: yes.
3: Is there a brand you're recommending?
0: Well, yeah, I love the Nutrisource line. Yeah. They got several formulas, you know, to rotate through. Okay, and then we've got, you know, you've got Earthborn, you've got Red Barn, you've got other Dave's, you've got the Tiki Cat. There's other ones to go through. But not every cat's going to like every formula, okay, or is it going to do well?
3: Right.
0: So you just got to kind of have patience here and find out. But the big thing is, how is he eating it? Why is he throwing it up? Dr. Jess, you have any suggestions?
2: I think that's pretty common with some big cats.
0: Okay.
2: I've had a couple of, large-sized domestic short hairs. Okay. Well, I guess Simba's not a short hair. But he is one of these big cats. And so they do have some of these cats, they do want to eat a lot of food at once, and then give them a few minutes and they will barf it all back up.
0: Okay.
2: So I would say feed the cats in separate rooms so that they're in less of a rush. Only give Ollie a limited amount of food. And you decide how much he's going to get. Then when he's eaten all his food, then he is done.
0: It's going to be a little bit more of a weird, more time on your part. But once you can hit a beat, it should be, it should not be a hard time. He should be able to,
2: right?
0: Everything should stay down and be good.
3: So separate. Okay, we got the two cats, yep. Ollie and Macy.
0: Yep.
3: Separate their food dishes.
0: Yes.
3: Because we do not do that right now. We pour a cup of the kibbles in the food dish. Ollie eats, and Macy comes and eats, and they're happy until the next feeding, right?
0: Yep.
3: But we have a water dish next to their food dish, and then I will see Ollie down at the dog dish with the water, mm-hmm. and Ollie will have the water and put his paws in the water.
0: Yep.
3: Mm-hmm. And then put it up to his mouth.
0: Yep. Mm-hmm. Yep. A lot of cats do
2: that's
0: that.
2: That's what some cats do.
0: Yep. Yep.
3: Okay.
0: Yeah, but see, remember, if a cat's drinking water, there's a reason. All right,
3: okay.
0: And that's usually their kidneys and liver are starting to crash. They can't drink enough water to compensate for the dry matter. And that's why, I know it's a pain in the butt. It's easy what you're doing right now, but then eventually you're going to have vet bills to pay. So
3: we've been doing this for, since he's a few years.
0: Right, so, but see, now remember, right? it's just like we used to be able to eat McDonald's and not put any pounds on and not have any side effects of processed food.
3: Yeah.
0: Okay,
3: right.
0: But
3: right.
0: As we
3: you're
0: get
3: right.
0: older, it doesn't work that way. We got to be more mindful of what we eat and how we eat, and it becomes a little more complicated. You can't just grab that burger, okay? And so that's why, I know when you got two dogs, two cats, and kids, it's a crap show, what I mean? And so, but you got to, maybe this is time for a new routine. As far as, you feed the cats in separate rooms so you don't have the competition, so they're not eating too fast. So you just got to kind of work out a situation. But it'd be really good to try to get them on at least one feeding a day of grain-free canned. Big dogs.
3: Okay, so I need to get some grain-free
0: canned
3: cat food.
0: Yes.
3: Okay, canned food, and try that with Ollie.
0: Yes. And then mix it with
2: and don't give him as much as he wants.
0: Right.
2: Give him a limited amount, and then if he's still standing there like, oh, I could fit in so much more, you just say no.
0: Okay.
3: Okay.
0: Don't overeat.
3: Right. Thank you very much.
0: Okay. Good luck. Take care, James. Bye-bye.
3: Bye-bye.
0: Yeah, I know when you got multiple animals and kids and stuff like that, it's just the convenience of just dump and walk away and
2: right.
0: not pay. I understand that. But then the thing is, as the animals get older, then it what you got to want to avoid is that vet. So now just because they could do it when they were younger, now it takes a little bit more specialty that you have to.
2: Let's think how many people are unaware that, their cat's overweight, or the reason the cat has kind of a clumpy, nasty-looking hair coat is because of the food it's
0: yes.
2: eating, stuff like that.
0: Well, so. I tell everybody, if they would take and get their cats rotated over to a grain, total grain-free, no dry whatsoever, and just feed it for 2 weeks, they'd notice a difference in their coat, the litter box, everything. Just try it for 2 weeks. If it doesn't work out, then I'm nuts. I am nuts, but I'm right. Why is the Mississippi River unusual? Why is the Mississippi River unusual? Be back.
4: Where talk is fun.
5: They were a welcome distraction for my life.
4: My talk. Everything entertainment.
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1: Hi, I'm Woody with your 5 Eyewitness News Twin Cities weather. Rain this evening and overnight tonight, and then, except for maybe a sunny Tuesday, we'll have a mostly overcast weather with highs in the 80s throughout the first half of the week. 74 is the high today. It's 72 and rainy now here at My Talk.
6: The movie's worth seeing, the music worth streaming. That's what we're talking about. Where talk is fun. My Talk 107.1. Everything entertainment.
0: Oh, hot diggity dog, diggity boom. Hello. We're back. Okay, why is the Mississippi River unusual? What do you think, Dr. Jess?
2: I have no idea.
0: How about you, Woody?
1: Lots of S's and lots of P's, I's, I don't know.
0: Well, you're close. You're closer. Because it has 4 eyes and can't see. M-I-S-S-I-S-S-I-P-P-I. 4 eyes and can't see. Yep. I remember that's old, a long time ago. M-I-S-S-I. Okay, but anyway. Okay. Oh, a reminder, this coming weekend, next weekend, Friday, Saturday, Sunday, is Hugo Good Neighbor Days. It's Hugo Lion's biggest fundraiser of the year. And the parade is next Saturday morning. It starts at 11. There's lots of stuff that's thrown, so it's pretty cool. And anyway, you want to be able to if you go into Hugo Highway 61, you'll see where it says parade. Okay, and just follow that, or just look on their website. You can look on the city's website, the Hugo City Hall website, or you can just look up either on Facebook the Hugo Minnesota Lions Club, and then all your information will be on that. And there's live bands Friday. There's live band on Saturday. There's a lot. There's a cornhole tournament. There's a rib tournament. There's food trucks. The talent show on Sunday. And so I don't get to where I take care of the parade. So I'm Katie the Parade Lady. So you will see me just pointing at people and say, over there. No. So not there. But anyway, so please stop out and see that Hugo Good Neighbor Days. It's a lot of fun. Sunday is more or less the family day with, you know, a lot of rides for the kiddies and such like that. So but check it out. Go to Hugo City Hall website for links to it, or go to the Hugo Minnesota Lions Club, either on Facebook or on the internet. Okay. Who's up?
1: Quick, I forgot to mention, you were asking about what was going on 35 earlier. It was a grass fire.
0: Oh, really?
1: Mm-hmm.
0: I didn't see no smoke.
1: Yeah, that was what the caller told me. It was
0: great. Oh, I'm glad they asked. Thank you, caller. Because I didn't see any smoke, and I didn't understand why everything was so staggered out. It doesn't make any sense. Nothing happened on the highway. Oh, I got good listeners. Thank you. Keep me up to date. Okay, who's up?
1: Lynn is on the line. Lynn's got a question about puppy heart disease.
0: All right, Lynn. Hi, Lynn. How you doing?
9: I'm doing well, thank you.
0: Good. And what kind of pup do you have?
9: I have about 11-year-old Cavalier Cocker Spaniel mix.
0: Okay, Cavalier. Okay. What's going on?
9: Well, she was diagnosed many years ago with a heart murmur.
0: Okay.
9: And then about a month ago, she was acting very strangely. We took her to the vet, and she put her on Betmedin.
0: Okay.
9: And that seemed to do the trick. She was just going to act like herself, very clingy. I mean, had to sit on your head.
0: Okay.
9: So it seemed to do the trick. She's back to being much more herself. But I'm just wondering if there's anything I can do besides just this vet bedding to prolong her life.
0: Okay. And she's 11 years old, correct?
9: Correct.
0: Is she overweight?
9: Not really, no.
0: Okay. Dr. Jess?
2: Well, you know, typically for something like this where there's potentially impending heart disease, you know, food and supplements are where I find that you can make the most beneficial steps. Have you had an ultrasound done?
9: No.
2: Okay.
9: No, I have not.
2: Okay. What symptoms did she have? You said she seems better with the vet medicine. So what was she doing before?
9: She was very clingy, very anxious, wouldn't relax.
2: Okay.
9: You know.
2: Had the murmur gotten worse?
9: The vet really couldn't tell because she also dislikes the vet extremely and is just kind of crazy cuckoo when she goes to the vet.
2: Okay. Was the murmur still there?
9: As far as the vet could tell, yes.
2: Okay. Sometimes I think it's worth having an ultrasound done. Often I think it's worth having an ultrasound done. So that's something to consider. Because then instead of just throwing a drug like Vetmedin at a dog, which has its pros and cons, instead you could actually see what's going on. You could see like what part of the heart, what function of the heart actually is the one that's requiring support. Like where is the murmur coming from?
9: Okay.
2: You know, are the ventricles the normal size? Is the heart able to contract with its normal strength? Is it a valve issue? So all that information is helpful. You know, ultrasounds are certainly not cheap, but that's something that your vet could probably, you know, set you up with.
9: Sure.
2: So that is definitely something that I would consider just to get a better handle on what is it that you're actually trying to treat. For this kind of thing, are you feeding raw food? What are you feeding?
9: I'm feeding, I do feed Nutrisource dry, but she doesn't eat much of that.
2: Mm-hmm.
9: She tends to like human food. And I'm trying to give her dehydrated raw.
2: Okay. All right, good. The thing with a dog like this is that you want to make sure that she's getting enough protein. And then often what I do, especially with dogs with heart disease, is feed them heart. And so some grocery stores will sell beef heart. Some pet food stores sell actual beef heart in the freezer. I know you can buy duck hearts and chicken hearts, you know, I don't know how much value they have because chickens are slaughtered when they're quite young and they're fed garbage, essentially. There's a blend that's made by Oma's Pride, and Oma's Pride, I think, sells at maybe 3 or 4 pet food stores in the metro area. And it's called the Beef Organ Blend, and it is made of heart, liver, and kidney. So typically what I do with that, it comes in kind of a flattish brick type thing. And so thaw it out partially. Don't thaw it all the way so it doesn't become too gooey. But if you thaw it out just a little bit, you can cut it into effectively 1-inch cubes.
9: Uh-huh.
2: And then refreeze them on a cookie sheet. Put them in a container in your freezer. And then every day she can have her cube of kidney, liver, and heart. And that's super beneficial for dogs. That's where they're supposed to be getting their vitamins and minerals from. And then, of course, the heart is a unique muscle. So I think we should probably be feeding all dogs heart starting from when they're young. And particularly if they develop heart murmurs, that's when we should really kind of crank it up.
9: Okay.
2: For supplements in general, you'd be safe using something like standard process Cardio Plus. Would be useful. You really want to watch it. You don't want to use anything that has hawthorn in it because hawthorn is a positive inotrope. It's a mild positive inotrope, so it's very safe. But it helps the heart muscle beat a little stronger. But pimobendan is a synthetic positive inotrope, and so you don't want to use those two together because it might end up being too much.
9: Okay.
2: But something like Standard Process Cardio Plus, it's one of their human supplements. And so that is safe to use for dogs with heart disease. And a lot of times I'll use that along with They have another supplement called Cataplex E2. So it's C-A-T-A-P-L-E-X and then E2. And okay. that helps oxygenation in the body. Something like coenzyme Q10 is often used for heart disease, and that is very safe. So you can usually find it anywhere from like 10 to 30 milligrams and just like one a day.
9: Okay.
2: And those are low enough doses because it's safe for dogs at like 100 milligrams per day. And one thing that might be useful, depending on how much time you have in your life, Judy Morgan's book, Dr. Judy Morgan, she has a book called From Needles to Natural. And that's basically like, you know, how she got into holistic medicine. Well, the way she did it was by getting Cavaliers. I think at one point she had 12 of them. I don't know how many she has now. But because she had so many Cavaliers, she figured out, how do I treat cataracts? How do I treat heart disease? How do I treat bad teeth? How do I treat, you know, all the things that Cavaliers are prone to? And so that might be useful. And then also her Yin and Yang Nutrition for Dogs, she has recipes for heart disease. And so if you're thinking like, okay, but I really don't have time to cook for my dog, one of the things I look at with her recipes is the extras. Like, is she adding ginger? Is she recommending canned oysters? Is she recommending, you know, that you add some sort of medicinal mushroom or something like that? Because those things, you know, she's coming from a Chinese medicine background.
9: Right.
2: And so I know that those things are like pretty important because everybody can put together meat and veggies. Like, that's not the complicated part of making your own dog food. Yeah. But if she recommends like specific

0: Or you can crush them in a mortar and pestle and, you know, just mix them in with the dog's food.
1: So that's a cavalier size. What if you have an average size 50 pounds?
2: Yeah, she's bigger, though. She's she's about 32 pounds.
0: That's fine.
2: She's got a lot of Cocker Spaniel size to her.
0: Yeah, and that's still a small dog.
1: Okay, so one tablet twice a day?
0: Yeah. And it kind of depends. I mean, if you were treating a heart condition that was more severe, you might give it more frequently or use more tablets.
1: Okay.
0: But it, you know, kind of depends on the situation.
1: Okay. Cool.
0: Because it doesn't sound like her symptoms are not the classic symptoms of a heart disease that's deteriorating.
1: Okay.
0: Right. So there, the first thing that you would see is exercise intolerance, where the dog used to walk all the way around the block and now it can only go part way.
1: Okay.
0: Or coughing.
2: She's not coughing.
1: Good.
2: Walk every day, but she knows walks. I mean, she gets crazy. I mean, she's a hunter.
0: Yeah. Good.
1: And, and the biggest thing, as with anything that pets are going through, is have them as thin as possible. Because if they're carrying any extra weight, and what people don't say when a vet says, well, he's a pound overweight, like for your size dog, take a pound of hamburger and put it on your dog somewhere in the torso. A pound in human world is, I'm just not going to drink one extra glass of water. I can lose a pound, right?
0: Right.
1: But in the animal world where they don't gain weight in their face, their legs, their tail, just their torso, okay, that pound is a lot. And so to keep her as lean, if you look at her and say she needs weight, she probably is just right, okay? But if you look at her and say, well, maybe she's a little fat, she's too fat, okay? Mm-hmm. And so the biggest thing you can do is cut back on her food so that her heart doesn't have to pump so hard for that extra weight, just like heavy people. You know, the hearts get goofy carrying that extra weight and pumping the blood through all the organs and stuff. So you can do her big justice by cutting back on the food, you know, and getting her lean, all right?
2: Okay.
0: Yeah, bottom line, skinny rats lived longer.
1: There you go. Okay, so then now you got a bit of a plan, so hopefully that'll help
0: you. Yeah, so standard process supplements are sold through healthcare providers. If you go to my website, holistic-vet-care.com, go to the favorites page. Right at the top, there's a thing that says something like, need something from standard process? Click here, and you can order directly from them through that link.
2: Okay. Good. Sounds good.
1: Okay. Well, good luck. Keep us posted, okay?
2: All right. Thank you.
1: Take care. Bye-bye.
2: Okay. Bye-bye.
1: Yeah. There's a, you know, I dealt with that with Gilligan.
0: Yeah.
1: You know, that car, or whatever. It is crazy. So anyway, oops. I was going to say something.
0: Right. But his first symptom was, bam, congestive heart failure. Like he did not give you any warning.
1: No, there wasn't.
0: Yeah.
1: You have a podcast. How can people get a hold of your podcast?
0: It's on YouTube. It's through Wellspring Holistic Animal Academy, and the podcast is called The Crunchy Carnivore.
1: Dude, it's so cute. The Crunchy Carnivore. Is there a link to it from on your website?
0: Possibly, yes. Melissa kind of redesigned my website. I'm pretty sure it's there somewhere.
1: Oh, okay.
0: Probably on the favorites page.
1: And what's the way? What's your website again?
0: Holistic-vet-care.com.
1: Okay. What state is known for its tiny beverages? What state is noted for its tiny beverages? Be back.
3: Brittany and Kendall.
4: You asking people around the office about what your experience is going to be like tonight for your spray tan is pretty fun.
1: It's pretty.
4: Because you're like somewhat like weirdly nervous about it. And I'm like, it's just a spray tan, right?
5: Why is this so scary? And so then everyone's talked me through it, including Kendall. And they're like, you're going to pick up your butt and you're going to show your booty hole. And I was like, what? Do we all just know that? I'm a little worried because I almost got naked for the Reiki guy who actually put a blanket on me.
4: Yeah. Not only do I not want you to take your clothes off, actually add another layer, please.
5: So I'm so scared.
4: Yeah.
5: I'm going to be like, okay, walk out naked. And they're like, you pervert.
4: Yeah.
5: Go back in there.
3: Brittany and Kendall with producer Mike. The next generation of talk radio, where talk is fun. My Talk 107.1. 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
7: 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Where talk is fun. My Talk 107.1. Everything entertainment.

0: That is a hound dog. Slow. Okay, what state is known for its tiny beverages? Woody?
1: Minnesota.
0: Da, da, da. Did he get that one?
2: Wait, what was that?
0: Minnesota.
2: Oh, Minna.
0: Minnie.
2: Minna. Okay.
0: Minnesota. What state is known for its tiny beverages? Minnesota. Ding, ding. There we go. Okay. Let's. I think we got time for one more. We'll see how it goes. We might get two in, but I think we're only going to be able to get one in. So what's who's up next?
1: All right, we've got Brenda, who's been holding for a little while now. Okay. She's got questions about her cat growing her hair back.
0: Oh, okay. Hey, Brenda, how you doing?
3: Hey, I'm fine, Katie. First, because I know we're at the end of the time here.
0: Yeah.
3: I want to thank all of you guys for all the wonderful information. I watch you every time I don't have to work on Sundays.
0: Oh, thank
3: you. I'm going
0: to
3: talk really fast for people that haven't heard the background really quick, so in case it hits them, because I hear other things that hit home with me.
0: Okay.
3: So last summer, my cat had fleas really bad. I had him in a flea collar for like 2 to 3 weeks. He told me he started losing his hair. He said, get rid of that thing. It's got chemicals.
0: Yeah.
3: I did that. And then he ended up with his rear haunches and most of his tail. He lost all of his hair. Mm-hmm. And so I kept him inside more and I was dusting him with the diatomaceous earth. Mm-hmm. Then when I was listening to a show, I heard something about city water because mm-hmm. it was taking forever for his hair to come back.
0: Okay.
3: And the under hair kind of came back and I was kind of like, lightly scratching and doing a little facial finger tapping to try and stimulate blood flow.
0: Okay.
3: And so I know it sounds silly, but I started buying him purified water so he doesn't get city water.
0: Okay.
3: And now it took about 6 to 7 months, but now all of his hair is grown back in.
0: Yes.
3: So I'm amazed. I'm so happy because he insists on going outside. He was semi-feral until like 2 years ago, and he's in the summertime, like right now, he insists on going outside to potty. And even though he's got a litter box inside, and he looks so sickly, and I was so embarrassed for him when he went out with those little white, great big white back haunches there. But it's all grown in and again now. So I want to thank you so much. And I was so glad that I was able to hear that thing about the city water.
0: Well, yeah, in case people, Dr. Justice looked at me like, what? I had mentioned that, you know, how much chemicals and like the fluoride crap that's in city water.
2: Sure.
0: That a lot of health problems could be stemmed off from that.
2: Yeah.
0: Or, you know, magnified and such like that. So try going to purified water, you know, bottled water for your pets. And she heard that and she and like I say, whoopee ding, bingo.
2: That
0: we're good. So I'm so proud of you for, you know, listening and doing. Sometimes people listen, but they don't do. And then you've got good results. Yeah, it takes a while for the coat to come back. So it's you've done good.
3: Oh, it took forever and ever. But I still drink city water, but he gets the purified water.
0: Well, if you start losing your hair, start going to the purified.
3: Maybe I should. I have very fine hair.
0: There you go. There's something to it. Well, thank you for sharing that, Brenda. I greatly appreciate
3: it. You're welcome.
0: Thank you. Thank you.
3: You guys have a very beautiful day.
0: Thank you. You too. Bye-bye.
3: Bye-bye.
0: It's always nice to hear when, you know, something works. Or somebody try it, and what works for one may not work for the other, but there it goes. Okay, quickly, we'll try to fit in this last call.
1: All right, we've got Barbara on the line. Her dog is choking when it drinks water. Barb, are you still with us?
0: Hey, Barb.
4: I'm here.
0: Okay, we're going to make this fast. What kind of dog?
4: He is a mini dachshund, 10 months old.
0: Okay, and what do you mean he's choking when he drinks water?
4: When she drinks water, it's like she drinks it too fast and kind of has a cough. Okay. Kind of clear her throat.
0: Okay, so she's drinking it too fast. Is this right after she gets done eating, or is she just going for a drink of water?
4: Anytime.
0: Okay, so she's drinking, and then she starts hacking.
4: Yes.
0: Okay, how tall, what kind of dish do you have for the water?
4: Oh, it's just one of them low to the ground, 2 to 3 inch tall.
0: Okay, what is it, plastic? Stainless steel, glass, ceramic?
4: Stainless steel.
0: Okay, so you say it has a 3-inch lip?
4: Well, it's about 3 inches tall off the ground, off the floor.
0: Okay, and then how tall is your dog?
2: She's a dachshund.
0: Well, they're different.
4: She's pretty short.
0: Okay. I would try lowering the dish. Get a smaller bowl So her head doesn't have to go up and over. Do you understand what I'm saying? You know what I mean? That she kind of dips lower.
2: That's a good idea.
0: And if what do you want to call it? Have you ever seen the video of how a dog drinks water? It's fascinating. Google it. They just took a clear bowl of water and had a camera underneath. And so you can see the actual tongue coming into the water and getting the water out. Most people think the dog. Yes, most people think they throw it back into there, but they don't. The tongue goes down and brings it up under, and it's like, wow, that's really way cool. So I would get a shorter bowl, so that there, you know, is more. I don't know how to explain it. Just level that maybe coming in at a different angle might eliminate that. Okay.
4: Yeah, I think it's the smallest bowl that they have.
0: Do you want something on the, take a human bowl. It doesn't have to be a dog bowl.
4: Okay.
0: You know, find a bowl that has a lower, like some oriental bowls.
2: More like a deep saucer kind of thing.
0: Yes.
2: Versus.
4: Okay.
0: Yeah. Yep,
2: versus
0: yep.
2: a bowl.
0: Yeah. Yep. And just see.
4: I can try that.
2: Yeah, because of the lady that we were just talking to. Don't give her tap water.
0: Yeah. Try it. Yeah, try it.
4: Oh, I don't. She's never had tap water since
2: Oh, thank God.
0: Oh, I'm proud of you.
4: Okay, good. Well, I've learned a lot from you. So.
0: Oh, thank
4: also,
0: you.
4: Also, I know you got to go, but she's on Farmer's Dog, and I want to get her off of that.
0: Okay.
2: Uh-huh.
4: So she's also eating NutriSource right now. It's hard to get down here in Florida.
0: Yeah. Oh, wow. You're Florida. Mm-hmm. Oh, wow. Okay. No, you just got to rotate whatever you want to switch to. You just do a slow rotation. A quarter of the new to three quarters of the old, you know, a half and half of the new and old. Just rotate it in whatever you want to feed the dog. You just rotate it in and then everything. And then once it's been rotated and it comes back into whatever, you just open and feed. It's only if they've never had that food before, okay?
4: Okay.
0: Okay.
4: Would NutriSource be better than just the Farmer's Dog?
0: I do both. Not at the same time.
4: Okay.
0: I do one day Farmer's Dog, one day, you know, NutriSource. Get, you know, the more variety, more you rotate, the healthier the dog. Okay?
4: Perfect.
0: Okay, well, thank you for your call. What's the weather in Florida?
4: Oh, my God. It's so hot and humid.
0: We just got over that last Sunday and Monday.
4: Oh, my God. I thought we were humid when we lived back there, so.
0: Well, enjoy your day. Stay cool.
2: At least you can go to the beach.
0: There you go.
4: Oh, yeah, absolutely.
0: Okay. Take care. Thank you.
4: All right. Thank you.
0: Bye-bye. It's
4: Bye.
0: So funny. Oh, my God. It's humid. Okay, Dr. Jess, thank you so much for coming on. And how
2: thank
0: can
2: you.
0: I get a hold of you?
2: Through my website, holistic-vet-care.com.
0: Right. And then remember, we got Good Neighbor Days coming up this coming Saturday, Friday, Saturday, Sunday. Friday evening, there's a live band. Saturday evening, there's a live band. They got a beer garden. They've got just tons of, you know, cornhole game, rib fest, rib contest, you know, type thing.
2: Where's the best parking for that event?
0: That's a tough. If you go onto the city's website and such, they have areas where you can park and then you're bused to the park.
2: Oh, okay.
0: Because that's a problem.
2: Yeah, that sounds like a better idea.
0: Yeah, that parking is just, I'm glad you brought that up. So yeah, there is, you could be like from festival foods, I think it is, you know, on the outside of time from the parking lot, I think of St. John's. They have buses going like, you know, every half hour so that you just park and then you get dropped off and then you picked up and then whatever type thing. So that's Good Neighbor Days. And then like I do in the, I'm parade, Katie the Parade Lady, Saturday morning, the parade starts. And so yeah, like I said, just go to the Hugo Lions Minnesota. Believe it or not, there's another Hugo Lions, but I think it's in Tennessee. No. But anyway, so Hugo Minnesota Lions Club is what you want when you go online. And I was going to write it down. I'm not sure. I think it's goodneighbordays.com, if I'm not mistaken. Good Neighbor Days. Or it might be Hugo goodneighbordays.com. I can't remember because I'm so used to just clicking on it because I've got it on a thing that
2: your
0: I don't type
2: knows
0: it in.
2: The way.
0: Yeah, I don't. Yeah, so I totally forget about it. But anyway, so like I said, show your support. And then fireworks Saturday night. If you're not doing anything, you know, I'm not a firework person. Leave your pets at home. Remember, we're not bringing our pets, our dogs, or anything to any events during the summer.
2: No, it's going to be too hot out there.
0: Well, you go to any event you want through this whole summer, but you leave your pets at home. Let them just hang out and wait for you. And then when you get home, you can just have some special time together. Dogs do not belong at any event whatsoever. All right? For a number of reasons. They got to negotiate people, sounds, strollers. They might have to, if somebody drops like half their hot dog, they ate that. Somebody drops, you know, their cotton candy, they ate that. All of a sudden, you're going to have a dog with major digestive problems too. So there's so many negatives of to bringing a pet, a dog or a cat. I have one person did bring a cat to Good Neighbor Days. First of all, I was just enamored how cool the cat was. But anyway, okay, Woody. Thank you again for another week. You're awesome. And Dr. Jess, thank you so much. You're awesome. And you all, thank you for listening. You're awesome. So we shall see you, or talk to you, I should say. Next Sunday, I'll be here. But next Saturday, I'll be Katie the Parade Lady up in Hugo, Minnesota. 11 o'clock time is when the parade starts. Lots of candy. So you take care. Have a great week.
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17: ABC News. News. I'm Mike Dubusky. Malnutrition, inadequate medical care, and unsanitary living spaces. That's how detainees in Newark, New Jersey describe the living conditions at the migrant detention facility known as Delaney Hall. Those concerns have sparked protests outside the building, with multiple people arrested by police last night after clashing with ICE agents. New Jersey Governor Mikey Sherrill says protests shouldn't take away from the main issue, addressing the conditions at Delaney Hall.
18: Congress members have been doing an incredible amount of work and an incredible job getting inside routinely, sometimes spending hours tracking individuals down for families. But that shouldn't be the case. I mean, we should know exactly who's in which facility, why they are being held, and their due process rights should be respected.
17: Still no movement when it comes to negotiations with Iran to end the fighting. Reopening the Strait of Hormuz and drawing down Iran's nuclear program remain the sticking points. This is ABC News.
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0: Hey, good morning.
22: A lot of action.
0: Oh, so much action, guys. So much auction.
22: Oh. Oh,
0: auction. See, I said it fancy.
22: You said it like auction. How about you auctioneers out there? If we have any auctioneers who are listening, first of all, that's so cool that you guys are still around.
0: Yeah, and call us.
22: Yeah, yeah, I'm sure the call would be quick. Or send us an email. Let us know who you are. When did you get into auctioneering? Do you know that people go to auctioneering school? You have to train. You
0: I
22: can't
0: guess
22: just be a
0: I assumed.
22: Schmuck
0: you know,
22: that
0: I bet you don't have
22: street.
0: A lot in the big city. I bet a lot of people are rural.
22: Rural jurors? Wait, do you mean rural auctioneers? What are you talking about?
0: I think people who auctioneer usually come from rural.
22: Well, I'd love
0: areas.
22: To know. This sounds something-ist. I just don't know which one yet. Are you a ruralist? What is it? Because auctioneering is such a simple trade that no urban up-and-comer well-read would
0: I
22: pursue.
0: Think there's
22: like
0: a lot of livestock auctions.
22: No, that is true.
0: So take that.
22: But I think there are a lot of gala auctions, too. I've been to so many galas. And
0: me too,
22: And I've been to a few galas. Well, how are you going to pronounce that? I don't care. Just pronounce it whatever way you want. There are some auctioneers who are
0: so good.
22: Truly $1, $1 right here, $2, $2, I have $3 in the bag. And then there are others who at, let's say, smaller galas who are less trained. It does not seem that they went to the school of auctioneering, and it is much more casual. Mm-hmm. I really, when somebody really knows, and I do like an old hum, that's how I like my auctions.
0: Okay. Noted.
22: How many galas have you emceed?
0: Oh, geez.
22: Because you don't a ton anymore due to lack of interest from them, not you.
0: Dozens. Yeah, I heard you.
22: Okay.
0: You know, there are some that I would do every year.
22: Yeah, sure.
0: Every single year, that would be my gig.
22: Yeah, you kind of get plugged into some for a few years. It's like, I'm going to do this for a few years. Goes well, they invite you back. Maybe you do one more time.
0: Maybe it's 80, 100.
22: So you remember
0: 100.
22: All these, you've dealt with a lot of auctioneers.
0: I have.
22: Yeah.
0: Yeah, I would recognize some of them as well if they walked in the room.
22: Absolutely. I have names that are coming to mind right
0: oh,
22: now.
0: Really?
22: Yeah, yeah, yeah.
0: Oh, really? What do you think? You're better than me?
22: I just say I know people by name. Yeah, I would think that you would classify auctioneers. Welcome, everyone, by the way. It's the Don and Steve Show.
0: Don't
22: I would
0: you dare.
22: Think that you would classify them similarly to magicians.
0: Magicians. Clowns.
22: Yes. These people of the arts.
0: Right.
22: Yes. That, like, couldn't you see a convention where it is some clowns?
0: Sure.
22: Some magicians?
0: Yes.
22: Some mimes?
0: Mimes for sure.
22: And some auctioneers?
0: Yes.
22: And they all have some common events that happen together.
0: Yes.
22: And then there are breakout rooms, of course. For our clowns, we are dealing with big shoe humor. Big shoe humor. There will be a fitting that is included in the cost of the convention. Oversized shoe humor. And then what they could do is they could cross train.
1: Sure.
22: So then you could have some of the clowns
1: right.
22: go to the auctioneering.
1: I love it.
22: The auctioneers, they try the big shoes on.
1: And then the squirting flower.
22: Yes. The mime flunks out of the auctioneering class.
1: Just kicking.
22: This is taking forever. Please.
1: Please, with the fingers.
22: The squirting flower is a nice touch. Oh, geez. You know, this all reminds me. I am right now listening to the podcast Pablo Torre Finds Out, where they are, I guess for lack of a better term, debunking Oz the Mentalist. You've seen this guy, Oz? You've seen him.
1: I think you've pointed him out to
22: probably
1: me.
22: Yeah.
1: Oz. How do you spell Oz?
22: It's spelled like Oz. O-Z. You might remember a few months ago, he was on The View and he revealed Sarah Hines' real ATM pin code.
1: Yes.
22: So what they're doing on this podcast is basically saying, Oz has outwardly said many, many, many times, I have no supernatural powers. Like, don't have anything special about me. I wasn't born this way. This is a skill of learning over the span of 30 years how to read people. What they are saying is, no, what's actually happening is a deception that is out of view that you can't see. And so this on this podcast, there's a magician who's involved who's saying, we don't like that he's saying there's nothing to it. And then he's, you know, acting like I'm just reading people when in reality there was something that was done maybe in a pre-production meeting that clued him in. I don't care.
1: I see. Oh.
22: I know all of it is sleight of hand. They seem to be taking issue with how he's presenting himself. But I'm thinking, okay, like David Copperfield, I don't think he's walking around like, trust me, there's a way I do it all. It's actually smoke and mirrors. You know, don't they all sort of live out the lie, so to speak?
1: Yes.
22: He's just adding one extra layer to it. But it's interesting, and I love learning how tricks are done.
1: What's it called? O's Exposed?
22: It should be Exposed. Nice, Donna.
1: Exposed.
22: That's so cool.
1: Thanks, man. I was workshopping it while you were talking.
22: Let's go back real quick. Now, you know what? Screw it. Yeah, okay. I was going to ask you about if you were dating an auctioneer and you didn't know until he went to ask questions about the menu and started asking you really quick. Come down to two, just two, only two.
1: Okay.
22: Okay.
1: What's the name of the podcast?
22: I forget. Oh, Pablo Torre Finds Out is the name of the podcast.
1: I do not like that.
22: What? Okay, ma'am.
1: First of all, who is Pablo Torre?
22: Okay.
1: What did he find out? And how do we know what it's about based on the name of the podcast?
22: Gosh, I think maybe there's a colon involved. I'm pretty sure there's a colon.
1: Okay.
22: Hang on. Yes, Pablo Torre Finds Out, colon. This is Cheap Trick debunking.
1: Too much.
22: Okay.
1: Too much. Canceled.
22: No, you can't cancel him because you don't understand it. He is a sports journalist.
1: Okay.
22: That is his name.
1: Okay.
22: And he is just curious about a variety of things. He's like an investigative reporter, and so that's finds out.
1: Okay, sorry, I blew up.
22: Maybe you should be canceled for attempting to cancel Pablo Torre for having a podcast.
1: I'm okay with that.
22: Donna's ready to be done.
1: I know.
22: Whenever.
1: Tell me when.
22: You want to talk about a person who's...
1: I already got my purse on my shoulder.
22: Yeah, who's not going to care when the pink slip comes one day, as it will for all of us. Donna, it'll just be like, oh, okay, great.
1: All right, see ya.
22: Thank you.
1: Bye.
22: What a weekend.
1: What a weekend. Mulching, weeding, mowing, seeding, fertilizing, trimming, bike riding, walking. It was great.
22: I hear you. We worked the whole weekend.
1: Yeah, it was great.
22: A lot done.
1: And, you know, squeezing a little relaxing.
22: There were moments of that. Yeah.
1: Hot dogs?
22: I did not do a single hot dog after all that relish talk.
1: What?
22: Not a single hot dog.
1: Did you do a burger?
22: Not a single burger.
1: Did you eat?
22: I did eat.
1: Okay.
22: But I went over. We're hosting a graduation party this weekend. So we were getting the house in order. And my sister was like, okay, let's not do anything at your house for Memorial Day, which is
1: nice.
22: Where we normally would. And so they were having a queso fountain. Cheese, this is a fondue thing.
1: Okay.
22: So my brother-in-law got this $20 fondue thing. They were very excited. They were going to be running this queso over. And they got their queso from Amazon. So if I haven't already established that this is a pretty highfalutin get-together. They get the Amazon queso, the Amazon fondue fountain thing, and then you were going to be able to just make your own like nacho platter.
3: Cool.
22: That's funny that you use that word because that's the temperature of the queso. It was cool. It was not hot. It's supposed to be very hot. So then they had to have a separate crock pot because the fondue thing was pushing through pretty chilled, cool queso.
3: This was at your house?
22: No, this was at my sister's house because she said, let's not do anything at your house.
3: We're and you're going to let people in your house? Nobody does that around here. It's garage only.
22: It's garage only, and then we've got black trash bags blocking off the rest of the room in the event they need to use the restroom.
3: Right.
22: But yes, no access into other corridors.
3: Right. Stay out of my house.
22: No, we're going to have all two-floor access, the main floor and the basement.
3: Wow. Okay, good luck. Open house?
22: Open house, yeah.
3: Okay, good luck.
22: We got a lot we got to get to. By the way, I packed 38 bags of mulch, I believe, in my Hyundai Palisade. And the guy who helped me put it in at Lowe's said, I believe this is the most I've ever put in a vehicle your size.
3: Wait a second. Do you have enough space to use that many bags of mulch?
22: Yes.
3: Okay. I'd like to see
22: I think
3: photos.
22: You have more mulch than I have.
3: Maybe.
22: You can never have too much, right? You go a little thicker. Keep it away from the trunks of your trees and the base of the roots of all the plants. They
3: leave,
22: don't,
3: like, what, a couple inches?
22: Yeah, just a little circle. Yes, you don't want too much water to, like, be waterlogged right there. You want it to...
3: Got it. Thank you.
22: Anyway, when we come back, there is an AI translator that could... I'm telling you, it could help crack the code between you and your dog. What do we all look at this dog and think all day long, every day? What the hell is that dog thinking right now? You could get an AI translator and wait until you hear the price. I think it's pretty darn approachable. I think one of us should purchase this.
3: Yes.
22: And redesigned shopping carts are coming to Target. What'd they have to redesign? We'll find out. Donna gives us a story when we come back. Donna and Steve on My Talk.
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20: 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I want you.

0: Welcome back.
1: Lots
0: hey, guys, it's us. Steve is really obsessed with how much we have to get to.
1: We have so much to get to. Well,
0: so
1: as long
0: much,
1: if you say
0: guys.
1: That to people, then they're like, oh, we can't turn away. They have so much
0: there's
1: more
0: so
1: to get
0: much.
1: To.
0: They've there's only, so much.
1: All they've talked about so far are mimes and auctioneers. They must have more. They must have more.
0: They must.
1: Boy, this could be a really interesting breakthrough. There is an AI translator that they say can help to interpret your dog's sounds, body language. What's happening? What is your dog thinking? What's going on over there? They say that they could help out. There's a startup based in China, and they just launched this new wearable device for pets, and it claims to translate animal emotions into human speech with, get this, close to 95% accuracy. Feels a little too good to be true.
0: Okay, and it also feels like something that you would poo-poo.
1: Yes, but yes, because when they talk to us about what animals are thinking and all that, I'm thinking, how do you know what they're thinking? But they flesh this out a touch. What happens is a gadget would hang from your pet's collar, and it uses artificial intelligence to study things like vocal patterns, behavior, and body language to figure out what your pet is trying to say. The translator, I think, is a really great price if it actually works.
0: Okay.
1: $118.
0: Not bad.
1: Not bad. I mean, paying for a pet for anything. Pay for a bag of food. It's a ton of money.
0: Right.
1: Apparently more than 10,000 people have already pre-ordered one. Now,
0: wow.
1: Before you start expecting full conversations with the dog, you are going to have to wait a little bit. The company hasn't released any scientific studies proving that the device actually works. So there's a chance, cynics out there saying this thing is totally bunk, this is snake oil, and there are going to be a bunch of dumb schmucks who purchase it. Or it could be really great. The AI element of it is interesting to me. What I feel like we need are sensors. Do we have sensors? Can we see the brain scans of what's happening when you rub a dog's belly? Does like the happy part, the dopamine part of their brain light up? I want to see brain activity. That's when I start to buy into some animal stuff. Oh, he's feeling. I want to see, show me something. But maybe with AI, maybe there's something that's happening in there, or maybe it is able to notice sounds that happen around certain things. It feels like there might be one element to this, one extra level that would make this very compelling. But it's an interesting start. And if ever you could, let's just say you could snap your fingers and have something like this. If you could have an AI translator that told you what the dog was thinking, that would be, or trying to communicate, that would be amazing.
0: That would be so cool. Because then you could be like, oh, he doesn't feel good.
1: Yeah.
0: Oh, he has a headache. Oh, he has to go out.
1: Right. Yeah.
0: Oh, he's very happy. He sees something.
1: He's hungry.
0: Yeah.
1: Yeah. Right. Or, you know what? He's not sad. He's tired.
0: Yeah.
1: Quick question about dogs.
0: They're always tired.
1: Why are they always tired?
0: I don't know. They think they're cats.
1: And why do they always look forlorn and sad? Most dogs, if you look at most dog faces when they're not panting, because then that sort of mimics a smile just with how their mouth can sometimes get shaped. Standard face dog looks sad, looks cute. But if you had to say, is that a happy or sad thing you're looking at, you would say sad.
0: It's probably the equivalent of like resting bitch face.
1: And for many of them, that's a literal thing. Right?
0: That's right. For mine.
1: Yeah.
0: That's right. Because she's a girl. I don't know. You know what this kind of reminds me of? The little buttons that people use.
1: Spike. Want. Food.
0: Right.
1: Yeah.
0: Sad. Sad. Sad. They don't know what that is.
1: Tummy rub.
0: And how do they know which one? I don't think they know that they're communicating. They're just dumb dogs tapping their paw.
1: But they do start to realize if I touch the purple thing and it says, me, want food.
0: Treat.
1: I gave them a treat. I got a treat. You know, I think that there's some connection there. I just want to see the brain scan. Show me a brain scan.
0: Yeah.
1: That's
0: yeah,
1: all.
0: Yeah. Okay.
1: Is that too much to ask for?
0: Okay, no. Y'all, why don't you get one of these?
1: Okay, maybe I'll look into it.
0: Do you have to pre-order?
1: Yeah, there's already 10,000 people ahead of me.
0: Okay. All right. Cool idea,
1: thanks.
0: For sure.
1: Thanks, man.
0: All right. Target is redesigning their shopping carts.
1: Now, I have felt that the shopping cart is working pretty good. Just work on the wheels. You could just get all four wheels functioning at the same time. That's as far advanced as I need something to get. What are they trying to do?
0: Well, they're not. Okay. It's nothing crazy. It's a new Series 3 APC model with smoother maneuverability and ergonomic handles. It's got a deeper, more comfortable, and secure child seat. It's got increased basket space for bulk items. It's got larger cup holders for anything from snacks to Starbucks to sippy cups. And a modern design with durability and sustainability in mind. And all the carts are plastic. Everything. The components can all be replaced individually to extend the lifespan. And they're fully recyclable. And they're not all arriving at once. Target says they're coming to most of the stores in the years ahead, but they have been in the works for like 6 years.
1: Yes. You kind of know that, I guess you'll know when you hold one.
0: Yeah, especially
1: the handles
0: underneath.
1: Are a little different. It's the gray and red all put together because right now they have a lot all red. So there's sort of an identifier. Can I read to you what the vice president of store design said about the shopping cart?
0: Yes, please.
1: She said, her name is Sarah. Hi, Sarah.
0: Hey, Sarah.
1: A successful, iconic cart had to do several things. Now, let's stop right there. I get it. You are work. They've said, help us with the shopping cart. But I think maybe we stop short of saying an iconic cart. You ever talk to someone who's a little too into their job at that time at dinner and you're like, okay. If you lead with an iconic cart, I just feel like I would have changed that word. Made it a little more approachable.
0: Oh, sure.
1: At any rate, a successful iconic cart had to do several things. Provide an effortless experience, be as durable as it is reliable, and have a low environmental impact. No other shopping cart in today's marketplace meets all these aspirations. Does Sarah think, and again, much love to Sarah. I love Target. Does she think that we're all sitting at home comparing shopping carts and then coming home at the end of the day and saying, you know what? No other shopping cart in today's marketplace does meet these expectations.
0: Sarah did?
1: What?
0: She used ChatGPT.
1: That might be right.
0: I don't think those are Sarah's words. I do like the handle.
1: Looks cool.
0: I do like there's handles on the side that you can grip. There's a spot for your phone.
1: Mm-hmm.
0: I really like that. And I really
2: Where talk is fun.
3: I need a break from everything.
2: My talk, everything entertainment.
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0: Hey, we're back. Thank you for joining us on the Donna and Steve Show. Oh, we got a couple of studies here, sort of, kind of, at least one.
1: I got one.
0: Okay.
1: You want to, is it okay?
0: Yeah, ma'am? Please, please, sir.
1: Thank you, ma'am. Appreciate that. It's kind of a new love language, something new that Gen Zers seem to be responding well to in relationships. And guess what? It's financial responsibility.
0: Nice.
1: There's a new survey that says money habits are becoming a major relationship factor. One recent poll found that many younger adults now see being financially responsible as more attractive than being flashy. And I think this is a good step for Gen Z. In addition to that, Bank of America's latest Gen Z money survey says that $0 date nights and another trend called loud budgeting are now part of the dating social survival kit.
0: This is great.
1: This is a positive thing because back in the day, you would think I'm going to attract this person by paying for a lot of stuff, taking them somewhere nice. Let's go to this nice fancy dinner. Whereas maybe you saying, hey, you know what? I sort of have a food budget that I really try to be mindful of each month. So is it okay if we just share these pretzel rods or whatever?
0: This is my kind of vibe.
1: Might be time, girlfriend, get back out there, dust them boots off, let them people know.
0: Thank you.
1: Okay,
0: this is great.
1: Thanks, Donna.
0: I'm trying to think of all the things I want to say, but I'm like,
1: just say one of them. How about that on
0: radio?
1: Did you
0: think about money before you got married? Did you, like,
1: sit down and
0: plan, like, what the future was going to be?
1: No. No, we were so young. We were 21. We were still in college. And so it was, we hadn't gone there. It wasn't like had we gotten together when we were both 30 and let's say had established careers at that point and then sort of brought that to the table.
0: But how did you think you were going to pay for things if you were still in school?
1: There was some sort of money situation that was in place for our housing. We had found an apartment that we were going to go to that was reasonably priced. Didn't feel great about it. It was in West Covina, California. But then her dad came to the rescue, Tushar Khandabai Desai, and he said, hey, I just bought a brand new house. It just got finished getting built, and it has two owner's suites in it. Wow. Would you guys like to live there? You'd have a longer commute to school, but I would then, you wouldn't have to pay any rent for your first year of marriage, last year of school. And so you then determine, how do I want my first year of marriage to look like? Some financial stress, but not living with my father-in-law, or no financial stress, but living with my father-in-law.
0: Mm.
1: We lived with our father-in-law.
0: Okay.
1: He would ring a bell.
0: I was going to say, did he have bells on his shoes or something when he'd come in the house so you knew he was there?
1: Shoes. That's funny, Donna. I see him like he's part of like the Shriners parade. He's got all sorts of tassels.
0: He's wearing a fez.
1: Yeah. Yes. Why does your dad have wind chimes connected to his suit jacket? No reason. No, he had this bell that he had installed. He hung it up right next to the front door. So he would open the front door and then he would ring the bell. He said that it was cleansing energy or good luck. I don't know, something.
0: Hmm.
1: None of us believed it.
0: Well, we thought, yeah, he just didn't want to catch you guys half naked.
1: Hey, Donna.
0: Or naked.
1: Hey, Donna. It was the first year. You know it's only half.
0: Right, right.
1: The tough part of living with an in-law, it was such a financial blessing. The tough part is, all that sort of silliness aside, when he comes home, I can't even feel like I can keep laying down on the couch. Let's say I'm just laying down watching the show.
0: You feel like you have to be on your best behavior.
1: Yes. So then you sit up. And then after we graduated from college, my wife had already found a job. She was working. She's a hard worker by nature. He was working. And I was like, I need to do something. So I started watching Emeril Lagasse on the Food Network.
0: Yes. I don't want to hear this story. I can't. And then I made such bad secondhand embarrassment.
1: Poured myself a little red wine.
0: Oh, boy.
1: Put some old-time standards on, a little Frank Sinatra, made some pasta, called for two cloves of garlic in this. I did not know what a clove was or a bulb, so I added two bulbs of garlic. It didn't turn out as garlicky as you would think, though, because I didn't dice it up. I kind of, like, put them in there.
0: Oh, and then you could remove them. Did you peel them and everything?
1: I did. I did split them into their individual
0: cloves.
1: Yes.
0: Not bulbs, but cloves.
1: Not bulbs. I turned the cloves into bulbs, but I didn't dice any of the cloves. What am I, a maniac? No. Anyway, that was the last time I cooked Italian.
0: How'd it come out?
1: Not bad. In fact, I can still taste it a touch. Just a little bit. Every now and again, there's a burp where I'm like, hey, 2005.
0: Why are guys so goofy? I have a friend who, the first time he went to make like macaroni and cheese, he didn't know he was supposed to drain the water, I think. Drain or strain. And he put the cheese into the water after it boiled. And he was like, I don't remember this being so soupy when I had it last. Like, what? How about you just read some directions?
1: I have to read the directions anytime I've made mac and cheese.
0: Wow.
1: It's sad. And then we've got a lot of those individual microwavable ones. It's been a whole thing. So I ought not throw stones at this dopey friend of yours.
0: Mm.
1: Thank you, everyone.
0: Thank you. Let us talk about the fastest growing city in America.
1: Austin.
0: Oh, good guess. No.
1: Okay.
0: It's not. But I will tell you this. If you're planning on moving there, they don't want you. They're full. No vacancy.
1: No vacancy. No room at the inn. Who?
0: It is, according to the latest data, it is Charlotte, North Carolina. And this report says that they are kind of getting toward a population of 1 million. The city is uniting behind the phrase, no more, we're full. Growth has slowed in a lot in like most large metro areas, but Charlotte has added well over 20,000 people between 2024 and 2025, more than any other city in the country.
1: Wow.
0: And let's see, they are the 14th largest city. What's happening is things are getting more expensive because they're growing.
1: Right.
0: So right now, I think they're at 90, 965,000. So they're the 14th largest city.
11: Wow. I'm surprised by that.
0: I thought we were like the 14th largest city.
11: I don't know.
0: Who could keep track?
11: No one.
0: So the locals are worried because it's more expensive. It's more congested. It's pushing Charlotte closer to becoming an Atlanta, more so than people want to kind of admit. So don't move there.
11: Okay.
0: A lot of people in New Jersey like to go to North Carolina. And Charlotte sounds pretty. Thanks, guys.
11: Thanks, everyone.
0: We'll be back. We'll play
11: We're
0: a game.
11: We're going to play a game.
0: Okay.
11: Whose voice is it anyway?
0: Yeah.
12: Morning, sunshine.
13: I would like to respectfully submit axe throwing to the
14: modern pentathlon.
15: I'd like to add binge watching television modern pentathlon.
13: Thank you. I would like to also submit snack making.
16: Like Chex Mix? Like,
13: sure.
16: Like making a mix?
13: Yes.
16: Yeah. Okay.

0: the stage magic, and the beautiful, incredible sets, because you know children's theater goes hard. And yes, there's even a real Toto. Whether you grew up with the film or discovered Oz through Wicked, come see where the magic began and fall in love all over again. 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
13: Hey guys, welcome back to the show. It is the Donna and Steve show.
14: Hey Donna.
13: Hey Steve.
14: Time for us to play a game that we like to play every day. It's called Whose Voice Is It Anyway? This is a celebrity voice guessing game. We will all hear a celebrity voice out of context. We'll be given a generic clue, and then Donna and I bid against one another, name that tune style, to see who can identify the voice in the fewest amount of seconds. You get to play along. We go now to producer Stormer for today's clue.
15: For today's clue, for today's voice, this actress appeared in the 2011 movie The Beaver. And Steve, you are in the lead 6-5, which means Donna, you can start the bidding today. What would you like to start at?
13: I can name that voice in 5 seconds.
15: Whoa.
14: I know who you think this is.
13: I don't really think anything yet.
14: I can name that voice in 4 seconds.
13: I can name that voice in 3 seconds.
14: Oh my gosh.
13: What was the clue again?
15: This actress appeared in the 2011 movie, The Beaver.
13: Okay.
14: So you're at 3 seconds.
13: Mm-hmm.
14: Oh, shnikes. Hang on a second. Just chill out for a second, guys.
13: Okay.
15: All right.
13: All right, we're chill. We'll be over here while you're...

0: We're all right, Donna, you know what? Go ahead. Name that voice.
1: All right, Donna, you have 3 seconds to name this voice.
2: They do, and they're not funny elves either. They're kind of mischievous elves.
3: Yep. Got it.
0: There's something so crazy that is happening in my brain right now, too. So let me just say, before you offer your answer, I thought with this clue, we're a little older than Stormer, so we probably knew the beaver. It sounds a little more obscure to him. So then I'm thinking, is there a chance that it's the lead actress from the beaver, which also had Mel Gibson in it? And I promise you, I cannot. You ever have a name block for someone randomly out of nowhere? So, and for whatever reason, the names that keep going through my head are Jane Fonda and Sigourney Weaver. I know that's not her, 1,000%. I know exactly who it is. I could draw her.
3: You could see her face.
0: Yes.
3: Yes. Well, I'm going to tell you who it is.
0: Give me the initials.
3: I feel like I should tell. All right. So
0: go ahead. Tell Stormer your guess.
3: I'll give you the initials. The initials are JF.
0: See, that goes back to Jane Fonda. That's why my brain is there. That's so weird. Okay, now give me your answer.
3: The answer is Jodie Foster.
0: That's it. 1,000%.
1: All right, Donna is locking in Jodie Foster. Here is the voice one more time.
2: They do, and they're not funny elves either. They're kind of mischievous elves. So
3: she's talking about the elves on the shelf.
1: And is that the voice of Foster the Jody? It sure is,
0: good
1: which
0: job,
1: means
0: Donna.
1: Donna Valentine is your winner today. And whose voice is it anyway? Yeah, I had never heard of that movie. I thought it was a blind spot, but clearly you two have seen it before.
3: There is a little story behind the movie. So Mel Gibson basically got canceled. And Jodie Foster is a friend and a fellow director, and I believe this is his first movie back.
0: Yes.
3: That she gave him this opportunity.
0: Yeah.
3: It's about a puppet, right?
0: Or
3: about
0: puppet beaver. Yes. Yeah. Oh, man. Isn't that crazy, though? I have experienced what I just experienced with Jodie Foster, and isn't that funny? That's why Jane Fonda was coming to mind.
3: Yeah, it's crazy how the mind works.
0: But do you ever have those name blocks?
3: Yes.
0: Where you just
3: you can tell
0: someone everything about the person.
3: Right.
0: Except their name.
3: Right. That's why that's why I talk it out a lot. I'm like, you know, it's the lady who was in True Detective who's you know, did the movie with the alien and and it just won't come to you in a decent amount of time.
0: You want to know the weirdest thing, and then we'll let this go. One of my kids has a friend and has had this friend for years, and I still, in my head, sometimes need to push through to remember this person's name, because in my head, it always comes through as Naomi, and it is most certainly not Naomi.
3: Oh, yeah.
0: It's a three-syllable name, but it's not Naomi, and it's just so weird. Sometimes I find, I feel like I need a lot of phone directories. What churches used to give out, the printed directory with pictures of the family and their names. I need that in every area of my life.
3: That's nice.
0: Yeah.
3: Or we all just need to wear name tags. No shame.
0: I'm okay with that.
3: Right? Everyone should have like a gold necklace with their name spelled out. You know, name necklaces.
0: I don't know. Aren't we doing a lot of squinting there?
3: Okay. How about those little name plates, those license plates that you could buy in a card store?
0: And then they just wear that around with
3: a chain. Yeah, you wear it like, you know, like a wrapper.
0: Compliments any outfit.
3: Of course.
0: Okay. Congratulations, Donna.
3: Thank you.
0: Play the game again tomorrow, by the way. Whose voice is it anyway?
3: Okay. Thank you. All right. Where do I want to begin?
0: Let's talk about Russell Crowe.
3: I can't wait. This is so great. Okay. I don't know if you saw this story, but Russell Crowe was exiting a Paris hotel, and there were a bunch of autograph seekers there and people wanting to take his picture and all that. Well, he comes out pretty hot. He says, "Are you listening? Stay where you are. Don't bleeping push in on me. I'll come to you. Give everybody space. As soon as somebody's a D word, I'm going. You got me? Everybody clear?" And so there was video of this, and people are really giving him a hard time on social media and, you know, the internet, yada, yada.
0: I want to jump in here before we get to his explanation of it.
3: Okay.
0: And say I watched the original video just now to make sure I was up to speed on it.
3: Okay.
0: Outside of the language, maybe he could have dialed back there. I get where he's coming from. This is a guy who's been hounded so many times when he leaves a hotel. And I know that some people will say, hey, but you're a celebrity. This is what comes with it. Fans reaching out to you is one thing. These are, I'm going to stereotype here, very likely the kind of people that hang outside of these hotels. They have sources. They get you to sign things so that then they can go and sell things. And so there's a little irritation with that. Now, there was a person in the video, Donna, who does say, hey, could you also add, and I forget. And
3: maybe Maximus. They were trying to,
0: oh, okay. Is that, yeah. Was that it? Yeah. And he looked at him. He's like, wait, what, add what? Duh? And he said, no. And then turned around. So, but I in general feel like I'm siding with Russell Crowe. What did he have to say for himself?
3: I think this was on X. He posted clickbait. Everybody got their autograph and selfie. The passage to the hotel was kept free for guests, and I still got to the airport on time. One man, no security, handled. What's your problem?
0: Hey, I think you'd like Russell Crowe.
3: I do, too.
0: I think you would like
3: him.
0: I
3: do.
0: And I think he's not always gruff like that. He's had these gruff things, but I think he's also charming.
3: Yeah. Remember the incident in a hotel where he broke the phone or whatever?
0: Yeah, I was going to say, is there a phone? Or was that Kiefer Sutherland?
3: Oh.
0: Hang on.
3: Whoa. You could be right. I don't know. They're very adjacent. Anyway, I guess it can't hurt to set boundaries, right?
0: In June of 2005, Russell Crowe was arrested and charged with a second-degree assault after throwing a telephone at the concierge of the Mercer Hotel in Manhattan. I'm now going to look up Kiefer Sutherland phone incident, okay? See if they both had one.
3: Right. I think that was good recall.
0: Kiefer Sutherland was involved in two widely reported altercations, an assault by a rideshare vehicle that was recent.
3: Yes.
0: A headbutting incident at a Manhattan nightclub. No hotel incidents directly involved a phone.
3: Wow. People in there headbutting. What are you doing? You're just going to hurt yourself.
0: No, the front part of your head is the hardest part of your head.
3: So, but if you're hitting the other person's front part of their head, you're not doing a whole lot of damage, right?
0: Yeah, I guess when it's said that way, Donna.
3: I don't know.
0: I studied Rex Kwando.
3: Who's he?
0: He's a guy in Napoleon Dynamite. You remember?
3: Yes.
0: He wears like the... hang on. We got to find a Rex Kwando. There's got to be a Rex Kwando clip that is clean, right? I don't even know if he swears.
3: I don't think there's any swearing in that. Oh, maybe there is.
0: Let's see here.
3: Okay. On. Napoleon Dynamite. What is
0: that? I just watched
3: it
0: last summer.
3: It's so stupid.
4: If you study with my 8-week program, you will learn a system of self-defense that I developed over 2 seasons of fighting in the octagon. It's called Rex Kwando. I need a volunteer. Okay, you'll do. Come up here. Bow to your sensei. Bow to your sensei!
3: That's fun.
0: That's good, man.
3: That's great.
0: That's a good time.
3: Do I have time for it?
0: Let me see what time it is. What do you want to do? Let's do the Taylor Swift story quick.
3: That's what I want to do. Okay. So back in April, there was an 8-year-old girl named Madeline. And she tossed a paper airline over her fence into her neighbor's yard.
0: Paper airplane.
3: Yeah. What did I say?
0: Airline.
3: Oh, right, not an entire airline. Just a
0: here comes Delta!
3: Paper airplane over the fence into the neighbor's yard asking if he would play Taylor Swift. So he did Love Story, which was, you know, his mom recorded it and later shared it on TikTok. And the clip has since been seen by millions of people, including Taylor Swift. Mm-hmm. And so... long story short, she sends this little girl a guitar and basically tells her, maybe you can learn how to play yourself. I, you know, she wrote a handwritten note. Let me see if I could find that here.
0: That is a really sweet gesture.
3: She's just so cool. And it's just another reason people love her. It's not that mm-hmm. she's the best singer on the planet. You know, it was... she's just a good person.
0: Guys, it's a cool guitar, too.
3: I know.
0: It's like Taylor Swift laying on a Persian rug. Looks like almost in a studio, you know, recording studio,
3: yes.
0: kind of a vibe there. How cool. And you know what's cool about it, to find the extra sweetness? It wasn't just a, hey, thanks for listening, but it was also empowering to this little girl.
3: Right.
0: Of, hey, here's a guitar. Learn how to play it. And then you'll be able to play the songs. You
3: exactly.
0: won't even need to put in the request to the neighbor.
3: And
0: she'll
3: be
0: putting in requests to you.
3: And then to know that Taylor Swift saw it and yeah. said, it put a big smile on my face, and I'm sending you your own guitar in case you ever want to learn too. I mean.
0: Awesome.
3: So sweet.
0: That's really, really cool, man.
3: I know, right?
0: Thank you, Donna.
3: Thanks for having me. Bye.
0: We'll take a break.
5: 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I'm through waiting, taking my time. 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
18: ABC News, I'm Mike Dubusky. Three people were taken into custody by police last night during the latest standoff between ICE agents and protesters in Newark, New Jersey. Demonstrations have cropped up protesting the conditions that detainees report inside a migrant detention facility there called Delaney Hall.
21: The barricades separated them.
22: Freedom! Oh!
21: But their words clashed across a divide.
23: I am a proud boy. I'm proud of it.
24: Immigration came to my house at 4 a.m, broke down my door, and took all of my tenants.
21: Immigration advocates say they're standing in solidarity with hundreds of detainees staging a hunger strike over what they call deplorable conditions inside.
18: ABC's Crystal Cranmore in New Jersey. The IDF now says three people were injured during a deliberate car ramming attack in the West Bank today, and the Ebola outbreak in Central Africa continues to trouble global health authorities with over 900 suspected cases. This is ABC News.
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0: Hey, welcome to Hour 3. It is the final hour of the Donna and Steve Show. It's already Thursday. Thank you, holiday.
1: Yeah!
2: Bruh, Susan just emailed. Tell Stevie Boy there's a Buffalo Wild Wings in Chanhassen. Now, she wrote it, and I don't know if this is a typo or kind of a cool new thing we could say. Chanhassen.
0: Let's not do that.
2: Like, oh, that place is gas.
0: Is that a thing?
2: I think it's a thing. I think you could say that.
0: No.
2: Yes.
0: I don't think.
2: I think so.
0: I don't think so. I just don't think so. Stormer.
3: Well, I always thought the main nickname for Chanhassen was Chan Happenin'.
2: Yeah, that was out there. That was out there.
0: I don't know about that, guys.
2: You want me to have ChatGPT come up with five cool slangs, but things that old, out-of-touch people would say?
0: Absolutely not. I would like to get
2: Give
0: on with the
2: show. Give me five quick things that would be slang that older people think 80s or 90s would use to say that something was fun.
0: We have about 70 stories to get to, and this is what he's doing.
2: I'm sorry. I live in the moment, and I just...
0: I don't. I like to stick to the plan.
2: Oh, my gosh. They gave me ones from the 80s or 90s. Remember yesterday when I asked about something and they were like, I said, describe chess to me like I'm five. And they were like, your chest is your body's cage where your heart lives. Yes. Chess. Not chest. Chess.
0: You got to put that down.
2: I have to just scratch the itch now. Let me just get the old.
0: Oh, my God. You need a diagnosis.
2: You are just mad because you're groggy.
0: Okay. Stop using everything I say against me.
2: Well, I'm sorry. I'm listening to Love Trapped, the podcast, and I'm knee-deep in litigation. And so I'm naturally wanting to use everything that anyone says against them in the court of law.
0: Can I continue with the show?
2: Yes.
0: I would like you to hear this.
2: I want to hear it extremely hard.
0: Robert Pattinson is playing To Catch a Predator host Chris Hansen in an upcoming movie called Primetime. Did you know about this?
2: I did not know that this was going to be a movie. This is weird to me.
0: It's so weird. So the trailer just recently came out, and you have to hear what Robert Pattinson sounds like as Chris Hansen. It's pretty good.
4: Come on in.
5: You watch television?
6: Well, there's something you should know. I'm Chris Hansen with Dateline NBC. You see how this looks, right?
0: That's
2: pretty
0: it.
2: Good.
0: It's pretty good.
2: That's pretty good.
0: Not bad. I don't have a release date for the movie. I don't know what it's going to include, what it's not going to conclude. But do you remember back in 2019, he was arrested?
2: Yeah.
0: After turning himself into police in Stamford, Connecticut, he was charged with larceny. And that arrest stemmed from bouncing nearly $13,000 worth of checks to a local mom and pop vendor for like promotional items like mugs and T-shirts and things. It's very bizarre.
2: Mm.
0: He did not do any jail time because he resolved the debt, completed some kind of program.
2: It was captivating television when it was on back in the day, To Catch a Predator on Dateline. It was captivating to watch it. Felt a little like voyeuristic of like you're watching someone at their lowest moment, but about to perpetrate an awful crime.
0: And being trapped.
2: Yeah, there was a lot that was there. What we don't know is if this movie will include at all the storyline. One of the targets of one of the episodes in 2006 ended up taking their own life, which put an end to the series.
0: Oh.
2: And so they're not sure if the movie will go into that or not. But
0: I mean, that show, crazy. Holy cow. I mean, I remember watching like Cheaters and thinking how devastating. Mm-hmm. For these people,
2: yeah.
0: But then you take it to this level, and I've never seen so many blow up hot tubs in my life.
2: There
0: are a lot of blow up.
2: They
0: hot
2: were
0: tubs.
2: Everywhere. They were everywhere back then.
0: Anyway, I'm interested. I'll watch this.
2: I will watch Steven Spielberg's new movie.
0: What is his new movie?
2: His new movie is called Disclosure Day. It comes out June 12th. And let me give you a little rundown of it and then tell you what the early reviews are saying about it. This follows a Kansas City meteorologist played by Emily Blunt and an alien life believer played by Josh O'Connor.
0: Yep.
2: Who race against time to reveal extraterrestrial truths to the public. Disclosure Day. Some of the early reviews caught my attention. I had seen a bit of a trailer and thought, please be good. Please be good. Well, it turns out people seem to think that this is really good, saying it's like peak Spielberg. This is what he does best. They say it's got like it's as exhilarating as Raiders of the Lost Ark, but with the emotional texture and increased ambition of his post 9/11 work. Going on to say right from the opening, Spielberg lays down the gauntlet and reminds you that he does this stuff better than anybody in the history of film.
0: Wow.
2: So some early high praise. Also, Emily Blunt getting a lot of early high praise as well. People loving her her performance
0: She's
2: in this.
0: She's great. She's good in everything.
2: And good summer for her. She's coming right out of The Devil Wears Prada 2.
0: That's right.
2: Having done super well at the box office.
0: Woohoo!
2: And some people saying it's her most accomplished performance.
0: Really?
2: Yeah. And she did great in A Quiet Place.
0: Oh my God, that movie was so good.
2: Yeah. Oh, and John Williams scoring it. They say it's his best score in years.
0: Love it.
2: Riveting, moving stuff. I can't wait to see this.
0: Steven Spielberg was speaking out against AI in filmmaking during a recent appearance on Michelle Obama's podcast.
2: Sure.
0: And while he thinks AI can be useful to find solutions to like medical issues, he thinks that's a good place for its use. He said, where I don't love it is where it takes a position or there's an empty chair at a writer's table. He said, I'm not willing to substitute, you know, because I don't really believe in sentience. And he says, I don't believe there's any substitute for the soul. And that's what we keep hearing over and over by these creators. He said, I don't think this is an algorithm that's inventable. He said, a computer that thinks it feels more like a human, you know, than we feel. He said, that raises an eyebrow for me. And he's like, don't tell me how my dialogue for this character is going to go. I'm going to tell you how it's going to go.
2: I like that.
0: Yeah, me too.
5: I really like that.
2: Sorry.
5: And I really like that.
0: There is a place for it. Yeah, and I think science and you know, the medical industry is a good place.
2: Yes, yes. And we've seen some early signs of some potential breakthroughs in that regard. That would be really cool. Did you see the robot? Speaking of AI, did you see the robot that was dancing at this convention? They were like, hey, let's bring out this dancing robot. He's so dancey. And he was dancing. He was crushing it. Boom, boom, tearing up the dance floor. And then there were two steps up to a higher part of the platform. And he like stumbled on it. And then like you would, like a real person would, quickly tried to like get himself back up. Like, okay, cool. Nobody saw that. I'm dancing again. Goes back towards the steps one more time. Falls again. And this time down for the count.
0: Oh, wow.
2: It was another win one.
0: Yeah, sure.
2: For humanity.
0: Thank you, robot. Have you seen this movie about John Hamm? It looks really fun. I'm going to tell you about it, okay?
2: Okay.
0: So it's a new comedy this summer about a woman who's on a mission to hook up with John Hamm. John plays himself.
2: Oh.
0: And the movie is called Gail Daughtry and the Celebrity Sex Pass.
2: Wow.
0: It stars, I don't know if I'm going to say her name right, Zoe Deutch. D-E-U-T-C-H. I'm not familiar with it.
2: I want to say Deutsch.
3: It's Deutsch.
0: That's what I said. Zoe Deutsch.
2: That reads better than Deutsch.
0: That's fair.
2: Right?
0: Yes. All right. Zoe Deutsch as a woman who walks in on her fiance getting it on with his celebrity sex pass.
2: Okay.
0: You know, everyone says they have a list.
2: Yeah, like their hall pass.
0: Exactly. So she goes looking for John Hamm to even things up. And she even gets help from his Mad Men co-star, John Slattery.
2: Yeah, I see him on the poster here.
0: Playing a rundown version of himself. Weird Al is in this, too. I watched the trailer. It looks really fun.
2: This looks like it'll be a good one for you.
0: Thank you. This looks like a goofy, fun summer flick.
2: You've input a new word into my mind that I'm going to have trouble with. Look at this douche.
0: Hey, my mom used to call people chooches. She'd be like, look at this chooch.
2: Funny, I had a friend named Chooch.
0: I think you told me that once.
2: I did. His name is Matthews. Brother couldn't say it.
0: Then there was Eddie and Chooch, R.I.P. to Chooch.
2: Yeah, Chooch the dog.
0: Yeah. And I'm sure because he's East Coast, maybe he's like, let's just call him Chooch.
2: You know, it's interesting now. I just saw Chooch recently over Christmas at one of our high school's alma mater, whatever, basketball games.
0: Nice.
2: And we're both 42. And I was like, Chooch. I would never call him Matt. Ever.
0: Yeah, there's a lot of nicknames that are really interesting.
2: My wife accidentally called me Steve the other day. She only ever has always called me Steven. She called me Steve, and I was like, excuse me? What is going on here? And when she was like, oh my gosh, I don't know why I said that. That sounded weird.
0: You know what? When I was in my last relationship, which was 27 years ago, when he would call me by my first name, I'd be like, ew.
2: Yeah.
0: That's weird.
2: Yes.
0: Just in general, because it's always hon, babe.
2: Yeah.
0: Gorgeous.
2: Yes.
0: You know.
2: Long legs.
0: Bella. Perfection. We should go super late.
2: Great. We'll take a break when we come back. More things.
0: Okay.
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0: Hey guys, we're back. It is the Donna and Steve show on My Talk 107.1, where we are study buddies.
2: You dang right.
0: You dang right. May I begin?
2: Sure.
0: I have a study here. It's actually a poll. Let me try that again. I have a poll where people were asked about that electronic dynamic pricing at grocery stores.
2: Yes. Yeah.
0: So I have not encountered this yet.
2: I haven't yet either. I think that Walmart was doing a big rollout of it.
0: Yes, they are.
2: Okay.
0: So it's like vague pricing where prices may change based on the day of the week or the time of the day or even the particular shopper.
2: I get worried if a snowstorm is coming in. Does the milk double in price now?
0: That's what I wonder. Well, dynamic electronic shelf labels have been popping up at a lot of chains. Like you mentioned, Walmart, they're also bringing them to Target, Kroger, Whole Foods. And stores say this won't lead them to raising prices across the board or like gouging people for like what you said, you know, cold drinks on a hot day. It's just a way for them to better manage pricing to make sure that items hit that sweet spot where they sell, especially if they've been on the shelf for a while.
2: Listen, if dynamic can mean that it could come down as well, that they can easily mark things down so that they can move the products better. But customers are going to have some skepticism going in, worried that they're going to, at a whim, hey, you know what? People are buying this. They're not going to notice if it's 10 cents more. But right, if we tick it up 10 cents, then we sell a million of them. As we all know, according to math, that comes out to $50 million, right?
0: Right.
2: Folks.
0: Well, in a poll, 67% of people are in favor of banning this entirely. 65% think stores will use digital price tags to inflate prices. 24% think it'll just simply maintain prices. And then there's 3% of people in this poll who believe they'll be used to mark items down. So people want this to go bye-bye.
2: Yeah, we're okay with it going bye-bye.
0: Yeah, just go away.
2: Plus, okay. Plus, give the stock boys and girls an opportunity to...
0: That's right. Get that gun out and the price gun.
2: Yeah.
0: Right?
2: Fun. People like that.
0: I always like playing with the price gun.
2: Yeah. That was the best part of getting registered, filing for a registry at Bed Bath & Beyond.
0: Oh, yeah. You did the gun thing.
2: They gave us the gun. And then you go shopping and you just boop, boop. Oh, that'd be fun. We should get those towels. Boop, boop. But somebody else should pay for them. And that microwave. Boop, boop.
0: Yeah.
2: So fun.
0: So much fun.
2: AI is killing your work social life, friends. Here's a study that you didn't even need read to you because you probably have already felt it in some way. Business Insider has a report on how artificial intelligence is threatening to take away your work social life, to which Donna and I say, hear, hear.
0: We like this.
2: Right, Donna?
0: 100.
2: What do you not want to do at work?
0: Socialize.
2: Why?
0: Time management.
2: When?
0: Every day.
2: See? The idea is that AI has taken away a lot of interaction. And in bigger workplaces, you know, think of like big buildings where AI has matriculated a lot more aggressively.
0: Right.
2: You combine that, less interaction, and some shrinking workforces, leaves people on their own in a lot of cases. And basically, people don't need each other as much, at least not in person. So studies show that these heavy AI users say they have lower trust in colleagues. I certainly do.
0: Sounds great.
2: Weaker team coordination. Mm-hmm. Yes, that's checking out. Mm-hmm. Higher burnout. Mm-hmm. How often do I threaten to quit?
0: Pretty much every day.
2: A few times a show, right?
0: Yes.
2: And greater feelings of isolation, which I like.
0: I like that too.
2: I like that part.
0: More
2: yeah.
0: isolation.
2: Yeah, we say bring on the isolation.
0: You know what? I think the isolation thing, which we all know is very, it's important to have community as you get older
2: no
0: and all
2: doubt,
0: that stuff.
2: No doubt.
0: I am at the point right now where I can balance. I could go do brunch with friends, go meet someone up for a drink, go for a bike ride, and have mostly isolation and feel really good about it.
2: Yes, I agree. I had dinner with some buddies recently. It was good. We connected. And when we get together, we're talking about life. Like, what's going on? How's life? How's work stuff? How are the kids?
0: Yeah,
2: how's marriage?
0: Sure.
2: You know, like, let's ask some direct questions and make some good use of the time. And then I feel pretty good for a while.
0: Yeah. You're good for what? 2-3 months?
2: Yeah, three, four. 3-4 months.
0: 4 or 5, yeah.
2: Yes, I could do up to a half a year. So
0: six, seven.
2: Months. Don't. Yeah, I like a little bit of isolation.
0: Well, you're never isolated, Steve.
2: This is true. This is why I crave it so much. There are so many people in my house.
0: Yeah, but then when you are alone, then first, you're like, well, I don't know what to do with myself.
2: First day, I'm all excited. Bachelor pad!
0: Yeah, you're like, I could stuff my face with brisket.
2: I'll get one of the twin mattresses, go down the stairs, you know. And after I do that a couple times,
0: that was
2: like, what am I doing? Where is everybody?
0: Guys.
2: But folks. What I want, though, can we have a happy medium is the question. Some interaction and some isolation.
0: That's all I'm saying.
2: And by some, 25% interaction, 75% isolated.
0: Unless it's your family.
2: Yeah, then it's 50.
0: Yeah, you could do 50-50. Be like, everybody leave the house.
2: Yes.
0: While I'm here. And then you come back.
2: Yeah, my sister and brother-in-law were offering to help us last week as we prepare for this graduation party for their son that we're hosting.
0: Yeah, that, I would hope so.
2: And they were like, what can we do to help? What can we do to help? And at one point we said, take the kids. Just take our kids.
0: Oh, yeah,
2: if you
0: just
2: remove them from the premises.
0: You could get stuff done.
2: We could really hammer through some stuff. But it turns out we were doing the kind of work where extra hands, extra helping hands help. So then they came over but also took some of the kids.
0: The high maintenance ones.
2: The high maintenance ones,
0: sure.
2: Yeah.
0: The ones who are like, Mom, Dad.
2: Yeah.
0: Dad.
2: You cut me an apple? Can you make
0: me
2: toast? Can you butter this toast?
0: Oh, my God.
2: Can you get me a bowl?
0: Exhausting.
2: You can get yourself a bowl. Can you get me water? Buddy, do you know how to get yourself water? Now you're even engaging there. Even if you're not doing it, you're stopping. You have no idea how many interruptions there are every day.
0: I can't even imagine.
2: There's almost no stretch of time where it's just unbroken concentration.
0: Right.
2: Get stuff done time.
0: Right. I see people who have kids and how they are very easily okay with any and I'm like, oh my God, you're driving me crazy.
2: Yeah.
0: You're driving me crazy. Please focus on one thing.
2: Yeah.
0: You can't as a parent.
2: No.
0: And I respect that.
2: Yeah.
0: Thank you.
2: Oh.
0: Good night.
2: Am I okay?
1: Where talk is fun.
4: 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You bring so much laughter and love. You're everything to me.
1: 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Everything entertainment.
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23: 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I want to be
0: just like a king. Hey guys, welcome back to the show. It is Donna, it is Steve. It is time to play a little game.
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35: 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And here's your host, Jason Stormer.
36: Oh, I see how smart you are.
0: Jason Stormer is taking a phone call as we speak. I am getting completely, what's the word I'm looking for? Creamed?
2: Hammered. Obliterated?
0: Obliterated.
2: Destroyed. Overcome.
0: Beaten.
2: You're losing bad.
0: I'm losing so bad. I'm like 40 points behind, I think.
37: And welcome back to the College of Pop Culture Knowledge, everybody. Yay. It's Donna Valentine with her 154 points taking on Steve Patterson with his 197 points. It's a 43-point lead for Steve going into the Memorial Day weekend. And we have your lifeline on the line, Donna. We're going to Circle Pines. We're saying good morning once again to Gerg.
0: Hey Gerg, what's going on?
38: Oh, you know, touring to northern Minnesota.
0: Oh, nice.
2: Gerg, what are you doing for... Hey, Gerg, a two-part question. Do you have any Memorial Day weekend plans? And also, do more people cook out on the Sunday of Memorial Day weekend because you're not working on Monday, or do they do it on Monday?
38: I have no idea what other people do, and okay. I'm probably just going to relax for the weekend.
2: All right. Okay. Chill out, Gerg.
0: Yeah, Gerg. What a
2: response. I have no idea what other people do. That's a cool response. Gerg, that's great, man. Gerg, I never asked you, man. How old are you, brother?
38: I am 53.
2: Wow.
38: And I did have a suggestion, you know, the other day you're talking about the sea hag there.
2: Yes.
38: You need to get somebody to make a silhouette. You know, you see the Sasquatches in the people's yard all over the place. You need to Blind Talk Sea Hag one of those.
2: Donna, I'm trying to figure this out. That's great, Gert. Donna was referencing, she was watching this Sea Hag show, and then she was nervous, and it had to turn
0: it's
2: lights on.
0: It's called Widow's Bay. Yes.
2: And there's a sea hag in it, and she got nervous that it was going to come and get her in the middle of the night. She had to turn lights on.
0: Last night, I was afraid again, too. I was like, if I hang my hand out of the covers, forget it. That's how she rolls. That's when she gets you.
2: Did you
38: need to embrace it and make the silhouette sea hag, my talk sea hag.
2: Did you reference yourself as the sea hag, Donna?
0: No, Phil did.
2: Phil did. Okay. Well, that has clearly stuck. And so, we could work on that. All right. Thank you, Gerg. Gerg, let us go over to producer Stormer and find out what today's topic is.
37: All right. Well, for a topic for the game today, well, this actress who appeared on the show The Madison, one of the newest Taylor Sheridan shows, shared that the working conditions actually on the set of this show were pretty grueling. Apparently, there was no bathroom. There was not even an outhouse, no air conditioning, no plumbing, really nothing at all. In fact, she said that she had to relieve herself in the bushes. Mm. That actress is Michelle Pfeiffer. We're doing Michelle Pfeiffer trivia today.
2: All right.
0: Okay.
2: Gerg, do you fancy yourself a Michelle Pfeiffer fan?
38: Not strong. We'll see if they hit some of the more popular things.
0: Sure. Okay.
2: Gosh, I feel like I'd like to have Gerg in studio someday. I'd have to control his mic.
0: Okay.
2: You know, because I do feel like he might get a little extra chatty at some point. He'd get a little too comfortable. But it'd be nice. I like it when you call in, Gerg.
38: Yeah, thank you.
0: And I'm Donna Valentine.
2: I thought I'd stay out of this with buddies, man. It's a bromance. All right, I'll go away. Tell me when it's my time.
37: All right, Steve is leaving the room. And Gerg, I'm going to put you on hold as well as we go over the first round of questions with D-Val again. Michelle Pfeiffer trivia today. You ready, Miss Valentine?
0: Yeah, sure.
37: Great, let's begin with this one. All right, Michelle Pfeiffer played this villain in Batman Returns.
0: Catwoman.
37: She appeared in this 1983 Al Pacino movie.
0: Oh, 1983?
37: Yes, ma'am.
0: I'm just going to say Casino. That's not right.
37: And she starred alongside this actor in the 1995 movie, The Age of Innocence.
0: Oh, I love that movie. The British guy, Anthony Hopkins. That's not right, but that's what I got. That's all I got, okay?
37: All right, time is up. Let's bring Gerg back into the conversation. All right, Gerg, you heard my Michelle Pfeiffer questions. You heard Donna's answers. Would you like to change any of Donna's answers?
38: No, I got to go with them. I didn't hit any of the things I would know.
0: Number two is not right. That was Sharon Stone. But, oh, son of a gun.
37: I realized what it was, didn't you?
0: Son of a gun.
37: Don't say it, though. Don't say it. Don't say it.
0: Dang
37: All right. Thank you so much, Gerg. I'm putting you on hold one more time. Let's bring Steve back into the room now. Come on back, Steve.
0: Hey, Steve.
2: All right. I'm ready.
37: Okay. All right, Michelle Pfeiffer trivia. Here we go, Steve. Question number one. Michelle Pfeiffer played this villain in Batman Returns.
2: She played Catwoman.
37: She appeared in this 1983 Al Pacino movie.
2: Scarface.
37: And she starred alongside this actor in the 1995 movie, The Age of Innocence.
2: Richard Gere. I think that's wrong. Say the first one again.
37: She played this villain in Batman Returns.
2: You know what? I'm going to stay with Catwoman. I think Halle Berry played Poison Ivy.
0: I'm so mad.
2: I had Poison Ivy on my butt once when I was a kid.
0: You know what?
2: Oh, what?
0: I hate when I realize an answer after the fact and then you know it. That really makes me mad.
37: That's tough.
2: That is tough, Donna. But let's see how we did. Maybe you won.
37: Yeah.
2: I didn't feel great about my answers.
37: Yeah, you never know.
0: All right,
37: let's bring Gerg back in here. Let's see who gets to spin the wheel.
2: What up,
37: question
2: Gerg?
37: Number one. Michelle Pfeiffer played this villain in Batman Returns. You all said Catwoman. Correct answer is
0: meow.
37: Catwoman is correct.
2: Okay,
37: now,
2: good.
37: Halle Berry did play Catwoman in a 2004 standalone movie, if I'm not mistaken, but Michelle Pfeiffer played Catwoman before her.
2: And Uma Thurman played Poison Ivy,
37: precisely.
2: I think.
37: Okay. Precisely. There you go.
2: You know, I kind of do miss Stormer the... Donna, give us a moment.
37: Yes,
2: please. I love The Dark Knight. It's like my favorite movie of all time. I love what they did with that. Mm-hmm. That being said, when you watch one of those Clooney or Val Kilmer Batmans, mm-hmm. the over-the-top colors, the comic bookiness sure. of it, is there's something to be appreciated there and enjoyed when you watch it.
37: Oh, yeah. I agree. The set designers absolutely had a field day with those movies, and they're so fun to look at. And now that we are going into this next era of DC, I'm hoping that we get some of that with the new Batman. I think with the Robert Pattinson Batman movies, it's still going to stay dark and broody, but I'm hoping James Gunn, with whatever Batman he chooses, is going to, you know, add a little color, as Donna Valentine would say.
2: Well, and he did some of that with Superman, with the new Superman movie.
37: Exactly.
2: That had a little more of leaning into the colors and all that. Anyway.
37: Yes.
2: All right, moving on.
37: All right. Question number, Donna, you can come back into the conversation.
0: Hi, how's it going? Oh, thank you so much.
37: Oh, we missed you terribly. All right. Question number two. Michelle Pfeiffer appeared in this 1983 Al Pacino movie, Donna and Gerg. You said Casino. Steve, you said Scarface.
0: That's what I meant.
37: Okay. Correct answer is Scarface. Steve, you got it.
2: Donna, you said the movie was Pacino?
0: No, Casino.
2: Casino. Oh.
0: I just needed a placeholder to hold it there. And then I thought, was it Scent of a Woman?
2: Hoo-ah.
0: Dang it.
37: Take a flamethrower to the College of Pop Culture Knowledge.
2: That's right.
37: All right, question number three, with Steve in the lead. Michelle Pfeiffer starred alongside this actor in the 1995 movie The Age of Innocence. Donna and Gerg, you said Sir Anthony Hopkins. Steve, you said Richard Gere. The correct answer is Daniel Day-Lewis. You guys both got it wrong, but what this does mean is Steve is your winner today in the Michelle Pfeiffer edition of the College of Pop Culture Knowledge.
0: Sorry, Gerg.
2: Thanks, everyone. Gerg, it's all good, though, bro. Hey, Gerg. What's for lunch today, do you think? Do you know what you're eating for lunch today?
38: I have made some bologna sandwiches because I'm driving from Naples to Alexandria.
2: Hey, Gerg, follow-up and final question. Are you aware of other deli meats that are now available besides bologna?
38: I am, and, you know, they cost a lot.
2: Okay.
0: Yeah, they are very expensive. You're absolutely
2: so
0: right about that.
2: Oh, that
37: like salami,
2: so
37: my goodness.
2: Even if you get like a pound of like cracked pepper turkey, it's like they're running your credit.
0: Yeah.
2: It's a lot, man.
37: Don't get me started on roast beef right now.
2: Mm. Oh, boy.
37: Okay.
2: Well, Gerg, a pound of like cracked pepper turkey, it's like they're running your credit.
0: Yeah.
2: It's a lot, man.
37: Don't get me started on roast beef right now.
2: Mm. Oh, boy.
37: Okay.
2: Well, Gerg, it sounds like you got quite the sitch lined up for lunch.

0: 5 points today going into Memorial Day weekend, which means Steve has officially hit the 200 mark. He is at 202 points. Donna's at 154.
1: Oh, dang. You know what's funny about this game? About 3 weeks ago, I think I was down by around 15.
0: Yeah, you were.
1: And we were
2: like,
1: talking
2: this is
1: about
2: unprecedented.
1: How many whammies I was getting. Anyway, this is all turned
3: all
1: out.
3: Right.
1: Well, Gerg, we love you. Thank you, buddy, for calling in. We look forward to talking to you again. Have a great weekend, okay?
4: Yep, always a pleasure. Take care.
2: Bye. Thanks,
1: Gerg. I'll tell you what Gerg strikes me as. A real nice guy.
2: Yeah.
1: And, you know, I could talk to nice people for a long time.
2: Aw, that's sweet.
1: You know, I feel like I could share a park bench with him or something, and we could just, like, chit-chat.
2: That's sweet. And feed the pigeons, maybe.
1: Mm-hmm. Yes.
0: Talk about how life's a box of chocolates.
2: Yeah.
1: When should I show my kids Forrest Gump?
0: How old are they again?
1: I got a 15 and a 13. Oh, I think 10 and a 6 as well.
0: I think the older ones are definitely ready.
1: Yeah.
2: Will they get all the references, though?
1: You know, what do you mean?
2: You know, there's a lot of references to pop culture, like the smiley face and, right?
0: Yeah, JFK.
2: Yeah.
1: Yeah, I don't know. I mean, I did. I was, you know, I did kind of when I watched it in 1994. I think I was only, what, 10 or 11 when I saw it.
2: Okay.
1: When I saw
2: with
1: it.
2: Sally Field, your favorite.
1: Oh. Okay.
2: All right. Real quick.
1: Tiebreaker, bonus, onesies.
0: Here we go. All right. This is the name of Michelle Pfeiffer's superhero character in the Marvel Cinematic Universe. Trust me. This character's name is also the name of this insect. Common species of this insect include yellow jackets.
2: Donna. This would be wasp lady person.
1: Show me wasp lady person.
0: You got the first word right, which was wasp, which means you are getting an extra point, Donna. You desperately needed it. You got 155 points.
2: All right.
0: Steve has 202.
2: Dang it, Steve. That's incredible. Morning, sunshine.
5: I sat down with the cast, including Pedro Pascal. 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I did not lick him. What I was not prepared for was how delightful he really was. First, he smelled like warm vanilla and light wood. He looked fantastic. I get why everyone swoons over him.
6: Minneapolis is actually one of my favorite cities. 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

0: Donna and Steve show. Oh, I didn't really want to do this story, but we have to. In case you have not already heard, NASCAR's Kyle Busch passed away yesterday. He was only 41 years old.
1: This is a shocking story.
0: So shocking.
1: Came out of nowhere. TMZ is reporting that, according to a 911 call, he had been coughing some blood the day before his death and was struggling to breathe, was feeling very hot, feeling like he was going to pass out. He was in a like a simulator, like a NASCAR simulator sort
0: sure,
1: of thing.
0: Sure, yep.
1: Doing some training. And then, yeah, passed one day later.
0: Unbelievable.
1: Yeah.
0: Also, there was one race where it ended. He was struggling with like a cold and sinus issues on May 10th in upstate New York.
1: Mm-hmm.
0: And it was worsened by the intense G-forces and elevation changes. And so he radioed his crew toward the end of the race to ask for a doctor to be ready with a shot for him.
1: Yeah.
0: Yeah, this is just terrible, terrible. He has two kids.
1: I know. Oh, wife. Gosh, my heart broke when I saw the photo of his family. I just thought, oh, gosh.
0: Yeah.
1: It's just so sad. But yeah, very big name for a long time. In the world of NASCAR,
0: yeah.
1: And passing at just the age of 41.
0: Yikes.
1: Sad, sad
0: anyway,
1: stuff.
0: Just wanted to make sure that we, you know, got that in there somewhere in case you haven't already heard. Let's shift gears, though.
1: Yes.
0: It's a big weekend.
1: It is a big weekend. It's Memorial Day weekend. We look ahead to another weekend that's going to be coming up later this summer.
0: July 4th.
1: July 4th. The weekend of July 4th is the annual Nathan's Famous International Hot Dog Eating Contest. Joey Chestnut is the most dominant hot dog eater of all time. This man owns the world record and multiple places behind it. He keeps breaking his own record. He's unbelievable. I didn't know that he had been arrested.
0: I didn't either. I thought he was, didn't he swap teams or was that Kabayashi?
1: Okay, there's a lot to get through in that last sentence.
0: didn't he
1: no,
0: go
1: wait,
0: eat?
1: Stop. Kobayashi, not Kabayashi.
0: Sorry.
1: Had kind of a falling out with that eating
0: he did.
1: League years and years ago.
0: Okay.
1: This has set him aside for now.
0: Okay, I'm putting Kobayashi aside.
1: Joey Chestnut did team up. He did something that was like an unsanctioned event, and then he got banned from a Nathan's Hot Dog Eating Contest. Then they welcomed him back. So now he's back and he's doing it. But I guess he had pleaded guilty to a misdemeanor battery charge after he had been accused of slapping a man on the face.
0: With a hot dog?
1: No.
0: Please let it be with a hot dog.
1: Oh, geez. I don't think it is. It should have been. I think he used his hand. So he's at an Indiana bar. He was sentenced to 180 days of probation in Hamilton County. At any rate, what we know is a drug grudge. Hi, Steve. A judge has granted him permission to travel outside of the state, which will allow Joey Chestnut to defend his title and his signature mustard belt on Coney Island this summer. He said it was a misunderstanding. Chestnut was like, I was drunk. I don't even remember hitting this guy. My bad.
0: Oh, okay. Okay.
1: It also did not violate Major League Eating's code of conduct, as it occurred outside of any organizational event or activity, and it was addressed by local authorities. Chestnut took back his title last year, Donna, thanks for asking, by eating 70 and a half hot dogs and buns in 10 minutes after he missed
0: That's
1: that 2020.
0: How much?
1: He missed the 2024 contest because of that competing sponsorship.
0: Do you think he's just so bloated the next day from all the nitrates?
1: Oh, my gosh.
0: Sodium. Ugh.
1: We had him on our TV show years ago, and we asked him a question as delicately as we could about
0: the aftermath.
1: Yes, yeah. And I forget what he said, but I remember it not being as alarming as I thought. Like, I thought maybe they'd just be bringing in backup toilets.
0: Mm.
1: Like, everybody, this isn't a drill. This is what we train for. Joey comes back into his house.
0: Mm-hmm.
1: I don't know. I bet he's eaten more. He ate more hot dogs last July 4th than you've had in your whole life, I bet.
0: Probably.
1: Yeah.
0: Probably. Although I did like hot dogs a lot when I was growing up. There's always like a hot dog truck. It was called Sabrettes. Are you familiar with Sabrettes, the brand? It's big in New York City, too.
1: Yes, yes.
0: And like we'd just be driving. My mom would pick me up from school or something. And she'd be like, hey, you want to pull over and get a hot dog? I was like, you're damn right I do. Let's do it.
1: That's fun.
0: Yeah. Hot dog trucks.
1: I just don't like that they're boiled. I just want every hot dog grilled. I only want them grilled.
0: These were really good, though, because they were, like, long, and they had a snap to them. I agree. I agree with the grilled, but...
1: And I want to say this also now.
0: Okay.
1: I think that if you're going to do a foot-long hot dog, that's fine, but give us a foot-long bun.
0: I like the hangy overage.
1: Why are you so?
0: Because I want to bite it. It like gets you ready.
1: Okay, right? You gotta start over, bro.
0: What do you mean?
1: You just sounded weird right now.
0: So when it's hanging over the edge of the bun, then you get to bite that bunless to get ready for the big main event.
1: I don't like what you're saying, and I don't even believe what you're saying. I prefer any hot dog to be eaten with a bun in that bite. So you're talking about this appetizer before you get to the main event. I want the bun and the hot dog to go together. Okay. I don't want chopped up hot dogs like I'm six.
0: Okay.
1: Yeah, it just looks bad. Same thing. If it's a burger, you're a really big burger. Congratulations, you're a big burger. I'd like you all to be under the bun.
0: That please. I would like all under the bun because that's different. Like the hot dog is tubular, and so it is made to have some hangage.
1: Hey, are you proud of yourself?
0: Yes.
1: For how you did this?
0: Yeah, and I also like when it has like a little knot at the end.
1: Oh, Lord, like they tied a balloon? I hate that. Cut that part off.
0: No,
1: burn it.
0: No, I want to eat it.
1: Barf you.
0: Barf you.
1: I'm just so grossed out by that, man.
0: All right.
1: Okay.
0: Listen to me talking about hot dogs, though, right?
1: That is fun.
0: Thank you.
1: Except for the parts that felt very not okay for me to hear. Good morning. Oh, what?
0: Nothing.
1: Good morning.
0: Ask if I was still invited over. Okay.
1: No. Good morning. I'm the one who said worth the hype was not worth the hype. This is Mary. Remember we were doing that segment briefly?
0: I do. Mary, chill out.
1: And it was never heard from again. Can I have the same power? Oh, I haven't read this. And say stop with the Daily Short, name that voice. It really disrupts your flow. Nah. Just go back to the weekly version that takes up a whole segment. Read this on air and invite others to weigh in. Thank you. Love you long time. All right, Mary, I just did. I didn't even know. I was cold reading this email. Email us in the next 60 seconds if you want us to do Whose Voice Is It Anyway daily or weekly. We thought it'd be fun to spread the fun out each and every day.
0: Yeah, real quickie.
1: And it actually keeps the show moving. We get a little better pace, bada bing. We dipped our toe in that.
0: Yeah, Mary. So, Mary, you just don't like change, I think.
1: She might be one of those people. Mm-hmm. She's in the bottom part of the J curve. She's right in the bottom of the J.
0: Come on, Mare Bear.
1: Mary. Oh, you probably want me to stop doing that too, Mary, don't you?
0: Probably. All right, you want to see what the soup is today?
1: Yes, please.
0: It's a special day.
2: Come down.

0: Cafeteria's Brian.
1: What up, AB?
2: What up?
3: What up?
1: Man, Friday.
2: Friday.
0: What's happening?
2: What do you got going on this weekend?
0: Not a lot.
1: Are you grilling on Memorial Day?
0: Oh, yeah. It's going to be gorgeous out. I might not go inside.
1: What do you do? Do you grill like just burgers and dogs, or do you do brats?
0: Everything. Whatever they want. Whatever they want.
2: Are you going to do corn? Know? Corn on the cob? Or is it out of season?
0: I got too much braces and metal in the teeth.
2: Oh.
1: And it's too expensive.
0: Any sort of corn on the cob.
1: Yeah, we're not trying to jeopardize any of that. That stuff costs money.
2: Yeah. Okay.
0: A lot of money.
2: Do we have a soup today?
0: Yeah, I have chicken curry.
2: Ooh.
1: Did you do that for my wife?
0: No, does she?
2: Curry?
1: She's half Indian.
0: Oh, I didn't know.
1: Dude.
0: We haven't met.
1: Oh,
2: yeah,
1: that's
2: he tries to keep her away from everybody.
0: Yeah.
2: So we don't tell what he's really like at work. Yep.
0: Yeah.
2: Yep.
1: All right. What's the entree, man?
0: It is a spicy homemade fennel sausage flatbread.
2: Wow.
1: Love it.
2: So love it.
0: Yeah.
2: Thank you.
1: Chef Brian, everybody. What a way to end the week. Woo! That is Chef Brian.
0: Let's go get it.
1: Let's go get it. Have a great weekend, everybody. Love you. Bye-bye.
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18: ABC News, I'm Mike Dubosky. State police in New Jersey last night arrested three people outside Delaney Hall, the migrant detention facility that's been at the center of violent clashes with ICE officials. Detainees there describe inhumane conditions and insufficient medical care. New Jersey Governor Mikey Sherrill.
19: Having worked with New Jersey State Police and local law enforcement, I know how well trained they are, the best in the nation. I trust them to follow our Constitution. I knew it would be better to have them handle the situation rather than ICE.
18: The Department of Homeland Security says family visitation hours resumed today at Delaney Hall, and ICE has denied that detainees there are conducting a hunger strike. As tensions continue to flare in the Middle East, there's still no word on a potential short-term peace deal between the U.S. and Iran, and WHO officials overseeing the opening of a new Ebola treatment facility in the Democratic Republic of the Congo today. This is ABC News.
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23: A Jason Stormer production.
24: It's Tuesday. Hi. I know you think it's Monday. Well, some of you do because you forgot that yesterday was a holiday. It's fine. It's Tuesday.
2: Yeah.
24: And we're back on the air, Dawn.
2: We are.
24: On the adventures of Bradley and Dawn. We've been gone. We left town. We were like, see ya. Wouldn't want to be ya. Actually, it's been beautiful, I hear, over the last few days. So I hope you got some time to rest and relax wherever you were. Dawn, honey, just kick back. Tell me what you were up to, girl. I heard you were in the weeds.
2: Oh, well.
24: Up north.
2: Yeah. Yeah. Went to
24: the
2: cabin.
24: Sticks.
2: Yeah. Oh, yeah. I really sound in Minnesotan now.
24: Well, you have to because now you got a cabin.
2: I do.
24: Which means you're a Minnesotan.
2: I'm fully Minnesotan.
24: Yeah.
2: So the intention to go up there was to bring my lawnmower up there and, you know, get that going, which has been in my mom's basement for 10 years.
24: Why?
2: Because I didn't need a lawnmower up until this point. So brought that from Missouri, brought it up there, had to go to Cloquet. Twice, which is, you know.
24: Twice? Not,
2: yeah, because we bought the wrong tools, went back, returned them, bought new tools. Those didn't work
24: what
2: either.
24: What kind of tools?
2: You know, tools to get a bolt off of a carburetor on a lawnmower.
24: Okay.
2: So anyway, there was that.
24: It's real
2: butch. Then there was like this, we were going to put in an air conditioner, but then we returned the one I ordered and then got another one. And then on the way there, we decided there was a better deal, so we returned the second air conditioner.
24: Oh my God, honey.
2: It was a lot.
24: You're giving me shingles.
2: It's fine.
24: Which is hard because I got a vaccine for
2: that. Exactly. So it was a lot of stuff like that, but you know, still enjoyed the weather, had a good time.
24: So did you do anything fun?
2: I mean, it depends on what is fun to you. To me, it's not, it's just sitting back and I got out on my porch.
24: That's what I'm saying. You got to do something that wasn't the lawnmower.
2: That's right. Yes.
24: Like what?
2: That's correct.
24: Is that now?
2: I mean, we just, you know, hang out at the cabin, you know, listen to all the birds and the frogs
24: just
2: and
24: stare
2: everything
24: at each other.
2: Like that. You know, sit outside, eat. You know, watch him play some video games eventually.
24: Oh, he plays video games when you're up there?
2: He brought his PS5.
24: How do you feel about that?
2: I'm totally fine with it because I'm on my phone playing an app,
24: Playing
2: Bubble Bus, which is a game.
24: Bubble Bus?
2: That I'm making money off
24: Bubble Bus. Bubble Bus.
2: Yeah. And then I got into some online auctions and I bought some stuff.
24: Okay, like what?
2: Oh, some dumb little lab diamonds that I won the auction for.
24: Oh my God, are you a thousand? You are literally my and grandmother then, on QVC. What did you buy? Lab grown diamonds?
2: I was on this auction. It was so exciting. And then it was like bid. And like, I thought I was going to get it for like lower than what I was. And there's a secret envelope. And they're like, okay, 1.8
24: So you've fallen into the Temu trap again.
2: Yeah. This is a live auction app though. Then I bought a Japanese vase.
24: Sounds a lot like Temu.
2: I bought a live auction. I bought a vase. This guy was just unwrapping boxes.
24: I thought you said Japanese face.
2: No.
24: I was like, okay, that's kind of creepy.
2: Anyway,
24: Japanese vase that's worth $2. What did you buy it for?
2: That one was $19.
24: And
2: he got all this stuff from an estate sale, this guy.
24: Okay.
2: And
24: where
2: then he
24: is
2: unboxes
24: this
2: it.
24: Auction app?
2: Online, on the app. Yeah. Whatnot is what it's called.
24: Okay, the app is called Whatnot.
2: Yes, and it is people selling on live auctions all the time. And it's kind of addictive.
24: Yeah, so you bought crap you don't need.
2: Yeah.
24: For the storage facility that you're trying to get rid of.
2: No, that's done. I got rid of the storage facility.
24: Oh, so you're going to get a new one.
2: It's all in my cabin. No! Those little diamonds.
24: I like how you get offended.
2: I'll have to pull up. You know, they give you a digital receipt of the tape of you buying it. So it's like a video version.
24: What?
2: You're drunk. He's going, okay, Don, you won that vase. So I'll have to play that for you guys tomorrow.
24: So you bought how many things?
2: Three things.
24: So you left town.
2: Yeah.
24: So you had to buy a cabin.
2: Yes.
24: To go up and buy crap you don't need.
2: Yeah, I mean,
24: woman.
2: It was just like, oh no, I bought these little diamonds. It could have been,
24: okay,
2: but it was secret
24: these
2: envelopes.
24: Diamonds, these quote diamonds.
2: They're worth like $4.
24: Okay. That ain't a diamond.
2: It's
24: that's
2: a
24: not
2: lab a, grown diamond. It's no, just a very small one. No,
24: for $4.
2: No. I paid more than that.
24: How much?
2: But the value is like $4.
24: The value is $4
2: well,
24: and you paid
2: them,
24: a lot more?
2: Okay. Yeah, because what? You just hit bid, and like it starts going up, and I thought there were seconds.
24: Woman, you... is anyone... I don't... Explain to me.
2: I'll show you. I'll pull it up during the commercial, and you can see this. Actually, I'll just show you the tape.
24: It is worth $4, and you paid how much?
2: It was like 41 with shipping.
24: Why would you pay 41 for a $4 diamond?
2: Linda, listen. She had envelopes, okay? So you don't know. She's like, here's envelope number. It was 1 through 150. And it could have been one of the carat diamonds. It could have been one of the three.
24: Oh, yeah, sure. And you thought you were going to get that one?
2: No, three people did get those big diamonds.
24: Sure they did.
2: No, they did.
24: They're real humans, I bet.
2: No, they really are.
24: Are they?
2: Oh, my gosh. I don't... You're questioning other things about this app that aren't... Don't worry about it. What did you do in Houston?
24: Thank you.
2: That's the important
24: part. I like how you changed the subject real quick.
2: Yeah.
24: We'll get more on your lab-grown $4 diamonds that you paid $40 for. Somebody's making money.
0: It ain't you.
2: No.
24: I went to Houston and ate my weight in Houston.
2: Okay.
24: And did not manage to buy any lab-grown diamonds.
2: Well, that's good. What did you ate and you saw your family members when you were there? Your mom came down.
24: Yeah. So my mom rented a house
2: and
24: she invited my two stepsisters and then Jamie and I. So my two stepsisters and they did not. My one stepsister's single, but she brought her niece, my niece and her daughter. And then my other sister left her husband at home. And Jamie and I. So it was just basically us in a house.
2: That's fun.
24: From like Friday until Monday.
2: Okay. And you guys just did a little kikiing, a little chatting.
24: A little kikiing?
2: You did some
24: kikiing. No, we hung around the house. We went for dinner each night. Because like there are three important things that you want to eat when you're in Texas because you can't get them anywhere else.
2: Sure.
24: Barbecue.
2: Mm-hmm.
24: No offense to those of you who think Kansas City has barbecue.
2: Memphis.
24: Or Memphis.
2: Yeah.
24: Tex-Mex.
2: Mm-hmm.
24: Because, you know, there's great Mexican food and there's great Tex-Mex.
2: Mm-hmm.
24: So like those two are two different things.
2: Yes.
24: And you can get great Mexican food here, but you can't get great Tex-Mex here.
2: Okay.
24: I don't even know how to describe it, but you just know it when you eat it.
2: Yeah.
24: Anyway, so we did Tex-Mex, and then the last one is seafood, because, of course, it's right on the coast. So
2: ooh,
24: we did
2: yeah.
24: barbecue, Tex-Mex, seafood. Those were my three, like, well, it wasn't just me, but like that's what we all wanted to eat. My one stepsister's in Louisiana, so she drove over. Okay. My other sister lives outside of Texas in a place called Tomball. And then my mom, of course, is, you know, tootling over from Florida.
0: Yeah.
24: And then so we all just descended on this little Airbnb for the weekend, and it was fabulous. Oh, we didn't have to do anything.
0: Yeah.
24: We literally just, you know, got up, talked incessantly for hours.
0: Chit-chatted.
24: And then we'd go out to eat. I would take a nap.
0: Oh, that's
24: the best. It was great.
0: Naps when you're on a vacation are the best because it's not like when you wake up, you have a list of things to do.
24: No.
0: You don't wake up in a panic. You're like, I could go back to sleep if I wanted to.
24: You could.
0: Yeah.
24: I would just roll back out and there'd be people in the living room yapping.
0: Yeah.
24: And so I'd grab a cookie.
0: Yeah.
24: And have a coffee. It stormed one day. It was great.
0: Ooh,
24: we just opened the windows and watched the storm go by.
0: Because then you really don't
24: really
0: have
24: nice
0: an
24: and relaxing.
0: Excuse to go
24: outside. Yeah, no, it was great, and it was fun to. You don't realize, and you know this, like when you go down and see family, you're like, oh, I wish we could do this more.
0: Yeah,
24: because we're all spread out. But anyway, we had fun. I did not buy any lab grown diamonds. I can't wait to see your $4 diamonds.
0: Yeah, they're coming soon.
24: Do you think they're ever going to get here?
0: Yes.
24: So you bought the lab-grown diamonds and
0: a Japanese vase.
24: Ah, that's right, yes. Japanese vase. I look forward to seeing those. I did not get any souvenirs other than, no, because all the souvenirs we bought, we ate.
0: Oh, that's good.
24: We found a bakery. We found an ice cream shop. So every night we had ice cream. Oh, it was so good.
0: Every night you had ice cream?
24: Every night we would walk to the ice cream shop and get 2 scoops of ice cream.
0: Oh, that's great.
24: Yeah.
0: Cool.
24: All right. That's enough of our fun. We had a great time, and I'm sure and I hope all of you listening had a fabulous holiday weekend and you got to spend time with the people that matter most.
3: Brittany and Kendall. Chess boxing. Contestants will start with chess.
1: Yep.
3: And then when the time expires, the match is paused and the competitors will put on boxing gloves and step into the ring. Then after 3 minutes, they return to the board game.
1: Do you know how long it takes to wrap up boxing gloves?
3: I know how to do the hand. I know how to wrap my hands.
4: I took a kickboxing class once. That's my only reference, but it was like a long time.
1: So I'm saying you're going to wrap the hand, do the whole bit, put the glove on.
3: You can wrap your hands wrapped while you play chess.
1: Oh, okay.
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15: I was back in high school, and I was supposed to take a test.
16: I was making it work again.
15: I was driving my car, and I couldn't control it. Then I fell off a cliff with Leonardo DiCaprio.
31: Do you know what this dream means?
32: Dreamweaver Dawn. Dreamweaver Dawn.
24: Hey, Dawn, you want to interpret some dreams?
0: Yes, I do.
24: Fabulous. We do this every Wednesday. Dawn will interpret your dream. If you want to have that experience yourself, stay tuned. She'll tell you how you can do that at the end of the segment. But first, let's get right to the dreams. And first, we have a dream from Lindsay. She sent the following note. Dear Dawn, I was standing at a table and needed to transport a group of tiny little yellow chicks to another table, where there was a man standing waiting for me. I snorted them up my nose, walked over to the table where the man was standing, closed one nostril, and blew them all out on his table.
0: That's great.
24: One was stuck high up in my nose, so I had to wiggle it out.
0: All right, Lindsay.
24: What the hell does that mean?
0: This is cool. Okay, so these little chicks, these are habits that you nurture, and you feel really protective of this habitual way of thinking, most likely, and you guard it. And it isn't something that you've done your whole life. It's just these little habits that you've created to make sure that you can get through your day. The man is your subconscious mind. So you are using a part of your identity that would be snorting up your nose. Anytime you dream about your face, you're dreaming about your identity. So there's a part of your identity that you see as a function to take these habits and apply them to the rest of your life. And I would say that sometimes it can cloud your perception because you normally aren't using your nose to suck things up into it, right?
24: No, we don't.
0: And
24: do
0: so
24: that.
0: Our five senses, we need those for, you know, perceiving the world around us. So if you're snorting chicks up your nose, you know, it could cloud your perception. Mm-hmm. Maybe you would have a different, because of these little habits, you might have, you know, a different way of seeing things. And so I would just say, look at the kind of things, like if you have a habit of being a certain way in one part of your life.
24: Okay.
0: So you're traveling those chicks, you're taking that within you, and then you're taking it to work or whatever. And you're like, I run my home this way. And then you go to work and you're like, I would like to run my business life this way as well, being highly organized or whatever it is. And then that transition is weird.
24: Mm-hmm.
0: Like when you get to work, you're like, I'm not the same person. When I'm here, I am, you know, I don't have time to be organized. I need an assistant or something.
24: Yeah.
0: Yeah, that's, you know, just an example of something. But Lindsay, you'll just have to think on that and think about what
24: I'm
0: are those little habits that you nurture?
24: Well, Lindsay, I hope that did make sense. If it did, drop Dawn a note. She would love to hear from you. All right, let's move on to another dream. Dawn is doing dream interpretations as she does every Wednesday at this time. This is a dream from Lisa. Lisa says, "Dear Dawn, I had a dream last night where my husband and I were much younger and at a party. We were both set up for dates with other people. I said to him, 'I wish you were my date.'
0: Aww.
24: We flirted a bit throughout the evening, and then all of us left for a new destination. When we left, there was a stretch limo waiting, and my mom and dad were in there, and my mom was drunk."
0: Oh.
24: She does go on to say, "Some items of note. I met my husband when I was 38, and I've only seen my mom drunk once in my life."
0: How was that, Lisa? Was that pretty fun? Yeah, I don't think I've ever seen my mom drunk.
24: Mm-hmm.
0: Okay. All right. Let's start out with this. You're going to a party. You're with your husband and you're much younger. So let's talk about the subconscious mind. When you dream about your mate, that is the part of you that you're dreaming about. The subconscious mind is the place in your mind that isn't your conscious mind, mm-hmm. what you use every day to communicate and be in this world. It's the part of our brain that is sort of the breeding ground for creating new things. Using your imagination and getting that spark of inspiration to bring new things into your life.
24: Okay.
0: So your husband is representing your subconscious mind and you guys are younger. So this is a part of your subconscious. You're going back to a time when you were able to create more freely. And since you're going to a party in this, I would say you saw life during this time as fun. Or like more of a game and a challenge instead of like, oh, I got to get up today. You know what I mean? So you're sort of fantasizing about that way of thinking in that yeah. time in life when you're like, ooh, I've got this idea and this idea and we're going to do this and that. And let's, you know, let's groove. Let's have fun. Then the flirting with other people. This is the representation of your occasional. You have a desire to like break away from certain patterns that you have. To get what you want out of life. So you've tried other things, but you keep going back to that old you that you want to be. And, you know, those things kind of like, okay, I'm going to be this person now, and this is the way I'm going to, you know, run my life. And then you just realize that you really just want to be yourself. Mm. And that's okay. Like, for instance, some people are very aggressive in the way they do business. You know, they're like, you got to go for what you want. You know, there's tons of self-help books and maybe you're a little shyer and you're like, I just kind of want to be, you know, me. Mm. I don't want to have to force this person. So that's the first part of the dream. And then your mom and dad, that's your inner authority and it represents creation within you because when a mother and a father love each other very much, they create things. Oh. So the mom and the dad, that just represents you creating something new. Okay. So your conscious self sometimes feels altered in this state of mind because your mom is drunk. So that is like the seed of creation for you. And sometimes you feel a little, I would say, overwhelmed or like you're not perceiving things correctly. That's what it means to be drunk, like your perception is off of something. If you're seeing something just one way or skewed in any way. So that's why your mom is drunk in the dream. So, yeah, you got to think about what are the things you're trying to create more freely in your life that you used to do, like in your 20s, maybe.
24: I bet that makes sense.
0: Yeah.
24: All right, Lisa. Let's move on to Lindsay. If you guys are just joining us, Dawn is interpreting dreams as she does every Wednesday. We've got another email. This time, Lindsay says, "Dear Dawn, hey, y'all, my 11-year-old son, D, had a wild dream the other night."
0: I did edit this, by the way. It was rather long.
24: Oh, okay. After school, a dog chases him on the way home. Running, he calls 911 for help. The person who answers says, "Hey, this is Starbucks." Confused, he asks how he was connected to Starbucks, to which the dispatcher said they thought it would be funny to answer the call that way. Annoyed, D hangs up, makes it home, tells me, his mom, about the dog and that he's going to call the police. He then goes to the store with his dad and brother to get me protein because I'm sick. He gets chocolate chips. The chocolate chips turn into eggs and they are face to face with a zombie horde. The three of them start throwing eggs at the zombies, who then hit and are cured and turn back to humans. Dee's dad and brother then send him back to get a new bag of chocolate chips. He tells the clerk about the zombies. She fends off the zombies while Dee gets the chocolate chips and returns to the car, running from zombies with chocolate chips.
0: That's right. The rest of the dream had a lot of video game imagery in it, sliding down rainbows, stealing gold from leprechauns, things transforming. I mean, it was like detail. Xbox controllers that he ate. It's just a lot of gaming stuff. So you might want to think about that, Lindsay. So
24: maybe time out.
0: Well, I think this is what he's dreaming about. So the dog that he's afraid of, that is a habit that he is afraid of. And he feels like it's going to change him permanently. Okay. So he's worried about it. Calling 911. This is him calling on his inner authority to stop this habit. But he doesn't find that he has the inner strength or seriousness to do this on his own.
24: Mm-hmm.
0: That's why he said Starbucks, you know. So he's calling about on his own will to stop him from doing this, but he's like, I can't do this on my own. And dreaming of you, you're the seed for creation within him, and you're sick in it. So he isn't really able, because of this habit, which I think is video games, he isn't able to think of new ideas. And he feels like that part of himself is depleted. He wants to get knowledge, which is the food in the dream, the chocolate chips, to bring this part of himself back. You know, a kid who is constantly, which I'm not, you know, shaming anybody here. I mean, more video games are played in my house than probably anybody in the Twin Cities.
24: Yeah. Like your video games.
0: But if you are feeling like it's taking away from your ability to create things on your own, have an imagination like a kid does, and long for that kind of stuff, it might feel overwhelming. Now, the zombies represent something that refuses to change, because death is change in a dream. And so anytime you dream of zombies, they are the undead. They are the ones who didn't change happened, but they weren't going along with it.
24: Yep.
0: But you can't be left behind. When change happens, you either become a zombie and just, you know, can't move forward, or you learn to change. So he's dreaming also about that. And he's just not into whatever big change has happened in his life. But he, at the end of it, you know, he does fend off the zombies. So he learns how to fight back with that part of himself and learns how to change. So it's a good future for him. But he could just be overwhelmed by, you know, we had video games when we were kids. But just think about the ability to play and how important that is for kids, and how, you know, even having time with your friends, like, you learn and you grow and you develop a sense of self. And I don't think kids know how to stop themselves from constantly wanting to play games, because it's like a drug, you know?
24: Oh, for sure.
0: So I think maybe inside somewhere he maybe wants and longs for that.
24: Yeah.
0: You know, so it is a crucial time being 11.
24: Deep dreams, Lindsay, are made of these, and Dawn will interpret them. So thank you to everyone who submitted a dream today. Dawn, if listeners want to send you a dream, what do they need to do?
0: You can go to our app or our website, find our show, Bradley and Dawn, and then you will find our email. Just look for a little envelope, click on it, find D. McLean, title the email Dreams, and make it about a paragraph long, and you'll eventually hear it on the show.
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24: Hey, Dawn, we sure had some fun adventures on the show earlier.
0: Did we? It was so long ago. What did we do again?
24: Here, I'll replay some of it for you. Right here during the Bradley and Dawn replay on My Talk 107.1.
0: Thanks for doing that.

0: Gail King has stories to tell. Welcome back to the Adventures of Bradley and Dawn. Gail King was on the podcast that everybody goes on, Call Her Daddy, yesterday. And she had a story to tell about her ex cheating on her and that she walked in on him. This is her ex-husband. And she spoke about what actually happened, and it's pretty shocking. And she had to call Oprah about it because she was so upset, which I understand. I guess, I'll just tell the story first. So she had gone on a trip, and Gail King said she got back from the airport earlier than expected one day and immediately knew something was weird because the house alarm was on. And that is something that her husband never did. He never set the alarm. So she comes home early, like her flight landed early. I don't know. So she goes up, tries to get in the house, and the alarm's on. She has to undo the alarm.
1: Okay.
0: So then she says that her ex-husband bolted out of the bedroom, wrapped in a towel, and then tried to block her from going in the bedroom.
1: Okay. So at that point,
0: you're like,
1: what did he think? Like, he must have set the alarm thinking that'll slow her down. But, you know,
0: yeah,
1: it's not like you're going to be able to cover your tracks with someone in the house.
0: Yeah, that's true. Yeah. So I wouldn't be don't cheat. But if you're going to, don't be that dumb. Like, don't cut it that close. If she she's coming
1: also,
0: back that day.
1: Why are you doing it in your own house? Come on now.
0: There's so many problems with this.
1: Don't you people know how to do this?
0: So she searched the house, okay, and found the woman in question, wrapped in a towel, and she was hiding behind the door, and the woman was her best friend.
1: This is just...
0: This is crazy.
1: And it was not Oprah.
0: Oprah was not her best friend at the time, because I always thought Oprah was her best friend.
1: Yeah.
0: But apparently, you know, this was long ago.
1: What's going on over there?
0: Well, I don't know, but I don't like it. Girl. Let me put sometimes videos just start playing and popping up.
1: Oh, I know. It's difficult.
0: It's horrible. So anyway, she was very upset about it. She divorced this guy in 1993.
1: Okay.
0: So I guess that's
1: pre-Oprah.
0: When Oprah became her best friend. But I thought that was pretty crazy.
1: Well, you said she had to call Oprah about it.
0: She had to call Oprah.
1: So they were friends at the time.
0: They were friends. They knew each other. Yeah. I mean, people can have two best friends, can't they?
1: No.
0: Okay, it's either.
1: Don't even get me started on best friends. I have a beef with best friends. But,
0: you do? What?
1: Yeah, but we don't need to talk about that now.
0: Go ahead.
1: I just don't. Oh no, because now you're going to get me in trouble. Stop it! Why are you doing this to me?
0: Well, we have the time to talk about it.
1: I can't. I don't like claiming best friendage.
0: Yeah, you don't like to call someone your best friend because
1: I think
0: you got a lot of friends?
1: Yes, and I think best friends are great when you're growing up.
0: Okay.
1: Now, I say that as a person who didn't have a great best friend growing up who I'm still great friends with, meaning I understand if you've always had your best friend. Like Jamie has a friend that he's had since he was, a teen or maybe early 20s.
0: Mm-hmm.
1: And they're still friends today. So I get why they would call each other I don't even know if they would call each other best friends anymore. It just feels like when you say that out loud as an adult, that's just going to make everyone else feel a little left out.
0: Oh, sure. Yeah. I get that.
1: And that's okay for some people. But for me, I just
0: I know.
1: See, I said you were going to get me in trouble.
0: I get what you mean.
1: I was going to say
0: understand.
1: I don't like best friends. I think that puts a lot of pressure on people.
0: Yeah, because there's somebody that I would call my best friend, but I'm not his best friend. You know what I mean?
1: It's not MC, is it?
0: No.
1: Oh, okay.
0: No.
1: That was about to be real sad.
0: No.
1: Because I would say my best friend is Jamie.
0: Yeah.
1: But he's also my partner.
0: Yeah.
1: And,
0: And this person used to be my best friend, but it's just lives change and,
1: So this person would not consider you their best friend?
0: I don't think so. No.
1: But you would consider them your best friend because of the past relationship you had or the current relationship that you have?
0: What? What now? Say it again.
1: So do you think of that person as your best friend because of the relationship you had with them?
0: Yeah.
1: Or is it because of the relationship you have today?
0: The relationship I have today is not the same as it used to be.
1: That's
0: so
1: what I'm saying.
0: Not
1: so
0: really
1: you identified them as a best friend before.
0: Yes, I did. Yeah. Yeah. But, and then I kind of found out, oh, wait a minute. I'm
1: but
0: not
1: just
0: his
1: holding
0: best friend.
1: On to that
0: mm-hmm.
1: as a sign of, you know, appreciation for that relationship.
0: Yeah, for sure.
1: But it's not an active thing that you engage.
0: Not anymore.
1: Yeah.
0: No.
1: No, I get. No. I think that, I mean, like, I could say this was my best friend growing up.
0: Yeah.
1: You know?
0: In my 20s, 30s, you know, I would say even 40s.
1: I had best friends growing up, like in high, you know, in grade school, high school, mm-hmm. and then in college. But those aren't the same.
0: They change.
1: For me.
0: Yeah.
1: For me.
0: Yeah,
1: some
0: for
1: people,
0: me and
1: like, they're friends from, like, day one, and they have been best friends for the rest of their lives. And that's, I marvel
0: at that. I know a lot
1: of
0: people that have that. Yeah. I don't have that. I would say that.
1: I don't have that.
0: I don't have that. I would say that, MC is my best friend.
1: Oh.
0: Yeah, he
1: that's
0: is.
1: Sweet.
0: I mean, yeah, love the guy. Let's move on to another cheater story.
1: Oh, I'm glad we worked that out for you.
0: Yeah. Okay, remember Mike Vrabel? He is the coach of the Patriots, and he had the affair with, you were actually gone on vacation when all of this broke.
1: Yeah, which is good because sports. But,
0: yeah, sports. But
1: I know it literally was on headlines everywhere.
0: It is, yeah. Pictures of him with sports reporter Diana Rossini. Now, she ended up losing her job, but he kept his somehow because that's the way the world works.
1: Somehow? I think we know how.
0: Yeah, so he went off to some kind of a counseling retreat for 2 days, but then he made sure.
1: 2 day retreats?
0: Yeah, and then he came back to be there for the real important part of the NFL draft that really mattered.
1: Well, good.
0: So he cleared himself up in that time. He was at a press conference, and this is what somebody asked about, well, his marriage and family life.
2: When we spoke to you last, you were talking about the balance of family and football. Just how would you describe how that process has been going?
3: Oh, really good. I think that's, again, I appreciate my family is great. I love Jen. I love the boys. I love, you know, my personal friends. And then, you know, this spring is focused on really the coaching staff.
1: Mike Vrabel.
0: Okay. So he is like, I love Jen. That's his wife who learned through photos that he has been seeing this woman for years and years. Like, you can predate, like, before they had kids, and it's a lot.
1: So, yeah.
0: And then Diana, named her firstborn child Mike.
1: Yeah.
0: So we're like, what? We still want to know if those kids are Mike's or her husband's. I'm sure he wants to know, too.
1: Not Mike Ganger.
0: No. No. Oh, my gosh. No. Mike. Not sweet Mike Ganger.
4: Are we sure?
0: No.
4: Well, we are. Yes,
0: yeah, no, we're 100%. Sure.
1: Technically,
0: we're sure.
1: But
0: no. So that's the latest with Cheaters.
1: Thank you, Cheaters.
0: And
1: that was
0: friends.
1: A great series in the 90s.
0: Yeah.
1: Or was that early 2000s? Cheaters?
0: Oh. Is that the one where they catch a cheater?
1: Yeah. Oh. I loved that show. That was TV show.
0: Oh, let's see. That was a good, like,
1: it had to be the 90s.
0: Hunt them down.
1: Yeah, because I watched a lot of Cheaters.
0: Yeah.
1: Well, first episode, 2000. Okay, it was right in the year 2000.
4: And it said it only ended back in December 16th of 2024.
1: Whoa. It went on first episode, 2000. Okay, it was right in the year 2000.
4: And it said it only ended back in December 16th of 2024.
1: Whoa. It went on for 24 years?
4: I guess so.
0: Is that like rivaling The Simpsons?

0: $500 per show by one of the detectives of the agency to act on the show, and were paid $50 per referral for other actors. One performer said, what they told me was that some of the episodes are real, but they would do these ringer episodes to supplement the show, which means all the episodes were fake.
1: Yeah. There's like once a season, right. It was a real person.
0: All right. This is a real show we're doing. We are real people, not AI. But when we come back...
1: Sure, you can tell.
0: I mean, nobody would pay for this.
1: No, nobody would program this. Stormer is touching his face to see if he's real and pinching his hand.
2: I still don't know if I am or not. I'm scared, guys.
3: Oh. Brittany and Kendall.
4: You asking people around the office about what your experience is going to be like tonight for your spray tan is pretty fun.
3: It's pretty.
4: Because you're like somewhat like weirdly nervous about it. Oh. And I'm like, it's just a spray tan, right?
3: Why is it so scary? And so then everyone's talking me through it, including Kendall. And they're like, you're going to pick up your butt and you're going to show your booty hole. And I was like, what? Do we all just know that? I'm a little worried because I almost got naked for the Reiki guy who actually put a blanket on me.
4: Yeah. Not only do I not want you to take your clothes off, actually add another layer, please.
3: So I'm so scared.
4: Yeah.
3: I'm going to be like, okay, walk out naked. And they're like, you pervert.
4: Yeah.
3: Go back in there.
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Bradley downloaded it too. What? Welcome back to The Adventures of Bradley and Dawn. If you missed Blinded by the Item, you can listen to it in podcast form. And better yet, you can, at about 4 o'clock today, watch it on YouTube when we premiere the show every day. Find Blinded by the Item on YouTube. Thank you. Okay, so I downloaded an app over Memorial Weekend. Mm. And I don't know what came over me, but I'm like, let me just see what this is. Okay? Mm. And I've seen the ad for this so many times that I just throw my phone because I don't want to see this same girl talking about the items that she got for a dollar on this app. And then all of a sudden, then it worked. So I am susceptible to ads on my phone.

0: It's called Whatnot, and I'm not telling you to download it. I don't think you should, because it's very dangerous if you have a propensity for, I don't know.
1: Gambling.
0: And I don't really gamble that much, but it's an auction, live auction app, and there are all these sellers on there. And it's pretty cool because you can type in anything like action figures or video games or, you know, antique dolls, clothes, whatever you want.
1: Bread box.
0: And it will bring up somebody that is selling that thing either right now or they're going to. So I get into watching this seller, and his name is Dwangerous Flipper.
1: Oh, I love it. Dwangerous
0: Flipper. He even has like a cartoon avatar. This guy has, think of like if you go into like a flea market or an antique store in the basement, and they've got all these boxes that are like just everywhere, tubs of stuff. He buys stuff from estate sales and then opens the boxes online or on, you know, live. And so there were 800 people in this one. So that's why I clicked on it. And then I had this desire to like bid. I don't know why, but I'm like, oh.
1: Because you're a sucker for.
0: I'm a sucker for.
1: Game on your phone.
0: Yeah,
1: you
0: maybe.
1: You like playing games on your phone thinking you're going to win some
0: and so
1: high priced stuff.
0: Yeah, I kept seeing
1: diamonds
0: these people. Yes, I
1: for
0: did.
1: For $4.
0: Those are coming in today, my little diamonds. Now, this one was a Japanese vase, and I got it in the mail. He shipped it the very next day. So good for him.
1: Really quickly, just to be clear, because I'm very excited to see this vase. Did you bring it?
0: Yeah.
1: Okay.
0: I have it. I haven't looked at it.
1: Good. I'm looking forward to it. But I do just want to clarify the diamonds so people understand what we're dealing with. Dawn bought two diamonds.
0: And they were like, what's it going to be? So there were three big diamonds, but there were 150 other envelopes that were lesser diamonds.
1: And you got two of those lesser diamonds
0: retailing
1: for about combined maybe $8.
0: Yeah.
1: And you spent combined maybe about
0: $80? $82.
1: Yeah.
0: So my little diamonds, I don't know what I'm going to do. Maybe I'll put them on my earrings. Or
1: try to resell them to somebody who's...
0: Resell those things.
1: Okay. Anyway.
0: They're not worth anything.
1: All right. So you got a box.
0: Do you want to hear me winning the item? Because I have a digital receipt.
1: A digital receipt.
0: So what they do is it's a live video. So they take a clip of you actually bidding so that you can't say I didn't do that.
1: Oh, that's smart.
0: So this is him opening up. He just bought stuff from an estate sale. He doesn't know what he's opening. And then he's like, oh, look at this. This is beautiful. He's like, let's see who's bidding. Here we go. Here's Dwangerous Flipper with my digital receipt.
2: And his vase, probably hand painted. This is running right now, guys, for $1. Well, it's new. Thank you so much, Lori. Let us know when your next show is. Let me get another giveaway going for our first time purchasers.
1: So you bid it. So it started at $1.
2: So, anyways, Vintage jumped in there.
0: Yeah, here.
2: 1 second left. Lindsay Lou's in it.
1: 1 second. My God, that's fast.
2: He's taking it. Dawn jumped in there.
0: Yeah.
2: Dawn. MCC, thank you for your first purchase. We'll do a giveaway in your honor after this giveaway.
1: You're Dawn MCC?
0: Yeah, just, yeah.
1: Oh, I wonder
0: Dawn
1: why.
0: Dawn MCC, yeah. So, I'm going to unbox it.
1: For?
0: Oh, God. McDonald's, I don't know.
1: Okay, so she's got this box in front of us, a very large box.
0: Yeah.
1: And you bought a vase.
0: I did.
1: For $19.
0: $19, which is MC's lucky number. Okay.
1: Wow, there's a lot of paper.
0: It's pretty big. And, boy,
1: oh,
0: he really
1: bubble wrapped
0: it.
1: It's actually bigger than I thought.
0: Like, he shipped it the next day.
1: Looks
0: so
1: like
0: it was, like, really
1: this
0: quick.
1: Is a flower vase.
0: Okay.
1: It is pretty big.
0: Wow.
1: What
0: he
1: are you going to do
0: this
1: with this?
0: Is gonna what am I going to do with this? I don't know. Maybe keep it in the studio. Put some flowers in it for springtime. All right. Oh, okay.
1: Oh, that's cute. That's a cute vase.
0: Yeah. Oh, I'm going to break it. No. I mean, he stuffed the middle. Wow. Yeah.
1: What's it say on the bottom?
0: It says...
1: It's a cute little vase. I feel like you could have got that at Home Goods for
0: it
1: about...
0: It says not for food use. Article may poison the food.
1: Okay.
0: For decorative purposes only.
1: So it's got lead in it or something?
0: Who knows? I don't know, but I think it's beautiful.
1: Are you happy with it?
0: Yeah. Take
1: what
0: a
1: did you...
0: picture of me and then I'll put it on my Instagram. Can
1: what?
0: You see it?
1: Why did you buy it?
0: I was gambling. Having a picture taken. I was I got sucked in.
1: Yeah.
0: I bought it because I'm like,
1: if you saw
0: ew.
1: That in a store, would you pay $19 for
0: I've
1: that?
0: I've never bought a face in my life.
1: Yeah.
0: Honestly, I don't.
1: So
0: have...
1: what made you, like, what was it about the vase? Like, you were just in the mood where you're like, I have
0: well,
1: to get it on
0: people were
1: that.
0: Buying all these different colored
1: you're
0: teacups.
1: Like, I gotta get one. I gotta get one.
0: And then it was like little saucers and teacups, and people were paying a lot.
1: It's a cute
0: and
1: boss.
0: I was like, well, I don't. And then he pulled that out, and I'm like, well, I'm going to bid on that. Here's the trick, though. When they're doing the countdown, there's a countdown. It's like, I'm going to start selling it now. And then people's names start coming up, and the price starts going up. And it's like $8, $9, somebody's bidding. And then you hit bid, but then they add another like 5 seconds. So it's not 1 second. Left. It's like starts to start over with 4 seconds.
1: It's a little scratched and beat up.
0: Oh, no.
1: Like right here.
0: Is it?
1: Yeah, there's some scratches, but.
0: Okay.
1: You know, look, it's a nice vase, and now you have a story. You can put this up, and people go, oh, that's very nice. Where'd you get it? And
0: put
1: you go,
0: it in my cabin.
1: Actually. Your cabin? Oh, yeah, you
0: cabin.
1: Could fill your whole cabin with tchotchkes
0: junk.
1: That you got on whatnot.
0: Yeah, that's right.
1: I will say, y'all, I did download this app, and weirdly, it was already on my phone. So at some point in my life, I'd already downloaded it and just never did anything.
0: Okay.
1: But I actually logged in and signed up because here's the only problem. I think I would get sucked. It's kind of like our Temu obsession.
0: It's
1: you remember
0: fun.
1: When we were obsessed with Temu?
0: Yeah.
1: For a hot minute? Like, you have to spend some time on it.
0: I watched this lady selling the diamonds, and also I watched Dwangerous Flipper.
1: Yeah.
0: I watched him for 3 hours. MC was playing on
1: three
0: his PS5.
1: Hours?
0: Yeah.
1: So that's why you finally got to the point where you're like, I'm just going to buy something.
0: Yeah. And I was just...
1: Did you have to pay for shipping?
0: The shipping was included. It was like 95 cents or something.
1: Okay.
0: So, you know, not too bad at all. But I think that it's dangerous for me, though, because
1: I
0: get sucked into the auctions.
1: Okay.
0: Like the live aspect of it and that someone's going to call out my name.
1: Girl, call me on your phone. I will call out your name for a lot less than.
0: Will you do like,
1: I'll do $5 every time.
0: Don's bidden on this.
1: Girl, you got a whole radio show where you say your name every single day.
0: This is ridiculous. It's like, I do.
1: I will say, when I looked on it, I picked all, there's like a bunch of food, people selling food. Although last night, you guys, I opened up the app and I was like, oh, this guy's selling meat. The place
0: meat?
1: He was selling meat
0: on whatnot.
1: Did not look real, like steaks and things.
0: Oh, no.
1: And it just didn't look very sanitary. And I thought, I got to be real careful.
0: That's what it's great about. You can see all kinds of crap that you don't want. You know,
1: this guy was just holding up a big tomahawk steak. And I was
0: I like to see people's technique for how they sell.
1: Yeah.
0: Because I also watched a guy who was a puppet. Like
1: a puppet.
0: He didn't show his face. He was just like a Fozzie bear puppet.
1: Oh, my God. I love it.
0: And he was really crazy.
1: And probably makes a lot of money.
0: And I'm like, I'm officially 1,000 years old right now. My sisters used to do QVC.
1: I was
0: going to
1: say, this is
0: time.
1: My grandma on QVC.
0: So yeah.
1: Buying rings, you know, cubic zirconium rings.
0: Oh, yeah.
1: Or, I don't know, $4 diamonds for $40.
0: I can't believe I did that.
1: When you...
0: I'll bring the diamonds
1: in. Yeah, please
0: in
1: bring
0: next
1: your
0: week.
1: Diamonds in.
0: You
1: and
0: will figure out what... Maybe I'll put them on this face.
1: Oh, that,
0: who knows?
1: I want you to make a necklace out of your diamonds.
0: Like,
1: how
0: so
1: big
0: tiny.
1: Are they?
0: No, they're like
1: a grain of rice.
0: Seeds. It's 1.88 millimeter.
1: Lab-grown
0: diamond. So,
1: all right.
0: Yeah.
1: Well, we'll keep track of all your purchases. I wish we could just give you a budget. Like, spend this much this month and see
0: yeah,
1: what you
0: maybe
1: buy.
0: Maybe we can get sponsored.
1: And see if you can actually...
0: I hear my voice echoing in his face. That's kind of... Why do I get tickled about things like that? Yeah, I don't know.
1: That's why
0: I think
1: we
0: I'm
1: love
0: just
1: you, honey.
0: Punchy.
1: That's why we love you. When we come back,
0: yeah,
1: we're gonna go to food court. Why?
0: Right.
1: Well, because if you're in Minneapolis and have a, let's just say you're running a restaurant and things are getting out of control, or maybe you know a restaurant that like they could use some advice, some advice from someone like, I don't know, Gordon Ramsay. Well, good news. Apparently he's casting or they're casting for what I think is one of his shows. We'll tell you more about that. And oh, wait for it. Mac and cheese cheesecake. When we come back right here on My Talk 107.1.
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13: ABC News, I'm Mike Dabosky. Trump administration officials tell ABC they're getting closer, but so far officially there's no short-term peace agreement with Iran. ABC News chief foreign correspondent Ian Pannell is in Jerusalem.
14: If it's not a great deal, when I'm making it.
15: President Trump is demanding Iran reopen the Strait of Hormuz, agree to never develop a nuclear weapon, and allow the U.S. to remove Iran's highly enriched uranium. Iran demanding the U.S. release $12 billion in frozen Iranian assets. But President Trump says no money will be exchanged until further notice. The agreement being negotiated is expected to extend the ceasefire. not end the conflict, which will mean high prices at the pump as one of the world's main oil routes remains out of action. Ian Pannell, ABC News, Jerusalem.
13: And World Health Organization officials helping to open a new Ebola treatment facility in the Democratic Republic of the Congo this weekend amid a growing outbreak of the virus in Central Africa. This is ABC News.
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19: Now I'm going to visit the only court I could never be in contempt of. Food court.
20: Bradley versus Dawn.
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20: On topics from the world of cuisine.
22: White meat or dark meat?
23: Blue cheese or ranch.
20: It's food court.
24: Gotta be a better way to phrase that. Let's go.
20: The Honorable
25: Betty White.
26: Something's happening in the food court.
27: Oh, a Sbarro! Barro.
1: Turns out, good afternoon. Welcome back to the Adventures of Bradley and Dawn.
0: Barro.
1: Okay, put your damn face
0: That's
1: down.
0: My talking bowl.
1: Y'all, I'm going to get to the story in a second.
0: Yeah,
1: but this woman can't help herself. She bought a $19 vase, and in an attempt to justify spending $19 on something she could have got it, TJ Maxx for about $4.99.
0: Yeah.
1: She's now created the idea that it's a hillbilly talking bowl.
0: And
1: is
0: so dumb.
1: Talking into the vase.
0: Have you ever seen
1: a break
0: some kind of like a
1: and laughing
0: shepherd
1: herself.
0: Of the hills?
1: Silly.
0: Laughing because it's such a hillbilly thing to do. In some Branson show, you know, get out the talking bowl.
1: Well, while you amuse yourself with the talking bowl, I do just want to let people know I saw this story, and y'all, if you've got any updates on this, let me know. But apparently, somebody who claims to be a casting producer at a casting company says that they're looking for restaurants in Minneapolis who are interested in receiving professional guidance from world-renowned chef Gordon Ramsay.
0: Wow.
1: If you're a restaurant owner, know someone who would be interested or want to recommend a restaurant, please visit our website, blah, blah, blah, at Blobbity Blue. Now, I'm assuming this is legit, and it wouldn't be a surprise because, of course, Kitchen Nightmares is a thing, but maybe it's not that show. It just says, struggling restaurants within 40 miles of Nashville, Kansas City, or Minneapolis.
0: Mm.
1: So in the case of Minneapolis, I just feel like these are obviously this would be a big opportunity for a local place that feels like it's struggling. And in this economy and in this version of the world that we live in right
0: mm-hmm.
1: now, it's really hard for most restaurants.
0: But let me give them some advice.
1: Oh, okay.
0: You have to do what he says. You have to do what he says.
1: What do you mean by that?
0: Be compliant. Because some people are like, you can't tell me what to do with my restaurant. I've been doing this. And then they're like, no. And they refuse. And then he's like, all right, well, I'm leaving. Good luck ruining your family business. You know, you can't do that. You have to be humble and do what he says, or it's going to work against you.
1: Yeah. And actually, I just went to the page on the casting website. It's jscasting.com. Untitled Gordon Ramsay Project.
0: Oh, untitled. Maybe it's a new show.
1: And it literally says Untitled Gordon Ramsay Restaurant Project Working Title. Okay, that's a weird working title. Anyway, you go to the website and it gives the same information that I just read to you. And you can like fill out a form or whatever. But to your point, like assuming they do take the advice of Gordon Ramsay, this is just a great opportunity because it gives you, you know, like once you're on an episode of a TV show like that, then people are going to want to check you out and flock to it, especially if there's a feel good story attached to it. And a lot of those stories like
0: they
1: restaurant, Kitchen Nightmares. Did I say Restaurant Confidential?
0: No, you said Kitchen Nightmares.
1: Whatever the stories are, you know, if they're done well, they sort of, you know, you feel something for the restaurant owner, especially the ones that are like, I'm just trying real hard.
0: Yeah.
1: And, you know, all these things happened to me and now everything's great.
0: And then
1: you want to go support
0: it. And we had
1: them.
0: To repair it. Yeah, yeah, definitely.
1: So I hope that's the case. But if anybody knows or is connected to a restaurant that is struggling, jscasting.com. And we love to see a local angle. So that would be nice to tune in on an episode.
0: If you can't remember that, if you're driving or something, just go to our show links page when you get a chance and it's on there.
1: Yeah. Okay. Now, I want to get to the real food court of the situation.
0: Okay.
1: How do y'all feel about Kraft mac and cheese cheesecake?
0: What? What is that?
2: That's nasty.
0: Yeah, that might not be good. But
1: Okay, let me tell you what we're actually talking about. So I saw this story that Kraft mac and cheese had created a cheesecake, and I thought, wait, what do you mean? Like, I can buy a... What? Okay, so it turns out... Now, first of all, spoiler alert, you can't get this in the United States. It's only in Canada, but who knows? Maybe
0: it does... We know people from Canada.
1: If we know any Canadians out there.
0: Daniel and Becca.
1: With the release of this particular creation, Kraft... as they call it in Canada, family dinner.
0: Oh.
1: Do you know that?
0: No.
1: They call mac and cheese Kraft family dinner, right? Oh. Family dinner.
0: Oh, that's sweet.
1: Yeah, no, that's just a different name. But they actually created this with the help of bakeries, and you will be able to get this, and I'm looking to see now. It looks like select bakeries across Canada and in major cities, including San Remo Bakery in Toronto, Le Delicieuse, Le Franier in Montreal, and the Cheesecake Cafe in Calgary.
0: Oh.
1: Now, if you go to the website for Kraft Heinz Kraft Dinner, mac and cheese cheesecake, I put the link on our show links page, or you
0: it.
1: Did.
0: Yeah.
1: You can actually see the cheesecake.
0: Ooh, that looks bad. That looks really yellow, like that fake yellow cheese.
1: But they also... include the recipe on their website.
0: Oh, okay.
1: You might have to make this for us.
0: Okay.
1: It looks like it's basically everything but the noodles, right? So it's mac and cheese cheesecake without the mac.
0: Yeah, but will it have the mac flavor? That's what worries me. Yes?
1: Yeah. Well, so here's the ingredients. You got the graham cracker crust.
0: Uh-huh.
1: You take 2 packets of the cheese powder. Butter, cream cheese, sugar, and then Kraft Dinner Deluxe Creamy Cheddar Cheese Sauce. I think that's for the drizzle.
0: Oh.
1: And then, yeah.
0: Well, have you ever noticed that, I mean, I love macaroni and cheese. I can't really eat it because there's some preservative in it that gives me a migraine.
1: Oh, no.
0: I don't know why, but.
1: That's too bad.
0: But.
1: Well, so maybe we shouldn't make this for you.
0: Well. I don't know. And I always fall victim to it on my own because I'm like, oh, I just want it. And then I get a little headache. It's not a migraine. It's just a little headache. But, oh my God, what was I going to say?
1: Kraft macaroni. I don't know. Talk to the...
0: Talking bowl.
1: Talking bowl.
3: What was I going to say?
1: Did you remember?
0: No.
1: Okay. Anyway, we're talking about Kraft macaroni and cheese cheesecake. I do wish they had come up with a way to utilize the macaronis.
0: Oh, I know what I was going to say. It's very salty.
1: Yeah.
0: You know, like you don't really realize it because you're just transfixed by the hopefully cheese taste because it's such a bright yellow cheese or orange cheese.
1: Well, this one cheesecake uses 2 packets of cheese powder. So,
0: wow.
1: Yeah. 60 grams of butter, 2 blocks of cream cheese, shugs.
0: How much shugs?
1: 200 grams.
0: Okay.
1: Just like probably, I don't know, a cup.
0: Mm-hmm.
1: How many cups is 200?
0: It's about a cup, right? Anyway, maths.
1: There's no universal conversion.
0: I know, there's no universal, but give us a roundabout.
1: It's about a cup.
0: Ooh, I was right.
1: A cup of sugies. All right, so maybe we'll make this, but in the meantime, if you're in Canada, Kraft Dinner. Mac and cheese.
0: Yeah, you can't send it to us. We realize that.
1: You could, though. By airmail. No,
0: airmail.
1: We'll be right back.
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1: Hey, Dawn. We sure had some fun adventures on the show earlier.
0: Did we? It was so long ago. What did we do again?
1: Here, I'll replay some of it for you. Right here during the Bradley and Dawn replay on My Talk 107.1.
0: Thanks for doing that.
1: I'm Bradley Trainer,
0: and I'm Dawn McClain, and this is Blinded by the Item.
1: Blind items are celebrity gossip with the names left out.
0: Together, we'll play detective to figure out what the item is telling us about our favorite celebrity. Welcome to Blinded. Blinded by the Item, juicy bits of gossip with the names left out. It's a game we play every day, weekday, here on My Talk and also on our YouTube channel, or you can download us in podcast form. It's basically a game where we try to guess which celebrity Mike is talking about. And Bradley Trainer is here. He's our permanent show host, and I am also, even though I'll be gone on Monday.
1: Oh, that's right. Yeah.
0: Yes, yes.
1: Don't worry, our good friend Paul McGuire Grimes will be in. You know him, you love him. He'll have plenty to say because he'll be fresh off.
0: Oh, that's right.
1: His trip to Hollywood, where, among other things, did he do The Mandalorian?
30: I think he was doing Masters of the Universe.
1: Masters of the Universe, okay. That's right. Yeah.
0: Cool.
30: Yeah. So that's going to be fun. Yeah. That's going to be coming up on Monday. But before that, we've got one final Blinded by the Item here for this lovely week. It's been a short week. It's been a fun week. But let's see what we got today for these juicy bits of gossip with the names left out.
1: Let's do it.
30: Let's see how it goes with this first one here. We are wondering, or I should say we were wondering, why this ridiculous lawsuit involving a permanent A-list actor and a company that sells cream for men's private parts was getting such big attention in the tabloids.
0: What?
30: Now we know it was to steal the headlines away from the latest family drama. Apparently that didn't work so well.
0: Okay.
30: According to the Blind Items, we're wondering why this ridiculous lawsuit involving a permanent A-list actor and a company that sells cream for men's private parts was getting so much attention in the tabloids. Now we know why. It was an attempt to steal some headlines from the latest family drama. Clearly, it did not work.
1: I saw this headline yesterday.
30: Okay.
1: Dawn, do you have an idea who it is?
0: Well, I saw something. Permanent A-list, there are only a few of those out there.
30: Mm-hmm.
0: So I saw another story that they might be trying to divert our attention from. Is this Brad Pitt?
1: Yeah.
0: Okay. Well, I don't know the shaving
1: Wiener
0: cream.
1: Wiener cream.
0: What? I don't know that story, but I know that Maddox.
30: No shaving involved.
1: No shaving.
0: No shaving. Okay.
1: It's just a cream you rub on your weenie.
0: Mm-hmm. Why?
30: For increased
1: activity.
30: Smoothness, I believe, is what they say. Also, hydration and, as Bradley referred to, ability.
0: Oh, all right. Well, that's... Yeah. He's endorsing that?
30: He is not. He actually is a competitor. Let me fill in the blinds and we'll talk about it. We were wondering why this ridiculous lawsuit involving Brad Pitt and a cream for men's private parts was getting so much attention yesterday in the tabloids. Well, now we know why. His people were probably trying to steer our attention away from anything like this latest family drama. Maddox is the latest Pitt saying, hey, you know that Jolie Pitt on my last name? Let's just remove that Pitt, please.
1: Yeah.
30: So... that's happening there. So that's the big story that we're seeing everywhere today. And maybe that's why we are getting this other story. Brad Pitt has a company. His skincare brand is called Beau Domain.
0: Okay.
30: And it is, I think that's French for like beauty, beautiful home.
0: Okay.
30: Right? French, I think that is. There's a company called Beau D. And that company sells... what they call D-cream.
1: D-cream?
30: Which is exactly as we were describing it.
0: All right.
30: Cream that's supposed to help with hydration.
0: Performance.
30: Performance and smoothness. Is the word that was used on the website. Right.
1: So, ergo, like, this is, you know... This is, you're trying to compete with our wiener cream.
30: Yeah, the wiener cream people are basically saying, hey, your likeness, your trademark, everything is too related to ours, and we have a problem with it. We're suing you.
0: Oh, yeah. Okay.
1: And he's grateful for that because, well, then we're not paying attention.
0: Yeah, I didn't even know he had a skincare company. So,
1: yeah.
0: I mean, I might have years ago, but.
1: Apparently, it means beautiful estate.
30: Beautiful estate. There you go.
1: Which, you know, of course, French, because they got that winery over there. They like the French.
30: Well.
0: Okay.
30: You want your estate to be beautiful?
0: Well, he only has half of it, which is a problem. Or, you know, because of the whole Falderall.
30: He lost half of that in the marriage, too?
0: Oh, no, I'm just talking about the estate.
30: I'm still talking about something else.
0: All right. Well, maybe.
1: Estate.
0: Yeah.
30: All right. You guys got that first one. What's your, reaction to Maddox being the latest?
1: I'm sorry. I thought that had already happened.
0: I did too.
1: I haven't kept track of which children have. So how many are we at now? Three or two?
30: It's a really good question. Let me see.
1: Who
30: if I can
1: have
30: find
1: changed their last
30: you.
1: Name? I honestly, when I saw this, was like, "Oh, I feel like we've seen this already." But
0: I do too, because we heard that because she's involved making a film with him in the credits, he's listed as Jolie only, and so that's what this story is. And I'm like, "What? This is not. Maybe we just heard it in the blinds, and it wasn't officially that way."
30: On the Netflix movie, Maddox worked as a production assistant and was credited as Maddox Jolie Pitt.
0: Okay.
30: So in the credits, he was Pitt, still listed at that point, and that's why we're getting this story now.
1: Okay. Shiloh legally filed to drop now. If you believe AI, Maddox filed paperwork to drop Pitt. Zahara dropped Pitt during her Spelman College graduation. Vivian dropped Pitt when credited as a production assistant on Broadway.
0: Oh, my gosh.
1: Pax and Knox are the only two children who have not publicly dropped the name. Again, that's AI in a quick search. So let us know in the comments if that is incorrect. But also, it's, you know, I guess it's not a surprise. It's sad. It's you know... Don't focus on the name change. Focus on what led to the name change, I think, is the bigger the bigger story. And also, I hope that that story gets resolved, because that's not that can't be a good place for either half of this equation.
0: Exactly.
1: That is Brad Pitt and the kids. Mm-hmm. It's not good for them. Oh, well, not that the name change isn't good, but like the fact that you feel the need to change your name says that there's a relationship problem.
0: Definitely. And, you know, we have this incident that happened on an airplane, which caused them to divorce.
1: Yeah.
0: His alcoholism led to violence. And, you know, if it was, I'm guessing that they were living a life where his alcoholism was affecting them in other ways, yeah. meaning it was a bigger story than just that one incident. Probably they were probably really suffering. Mm-hmm. And, you know, that's something we won't ever really know unless one of them writes a book or, you know, something happens. But I would say, because, you know, I love Brad Pitt and I didn't want this to be true, but you have to just really look at, you know, the reports and what happened and also know he's working on himself. But yeah, they have every right to want to drop the name, you know.
8: There you go. And if you're looking for,
0: as far as wiener cream goes, I don't really know.
8: Yeah, if you're looking for good skincare, Beau Domaine from Brad Pitt, at least now, until he might have to legally change that name too.
0: Okay.
8: But if you're looking for wiener cream, Beau D is that.
1: Beau D?
8: Is that.
1: I love
8: spot.
1: That they. This is just a publicity attempt.
8: Uh huh.
1: We're
0: yeah.
1: clear
8: and
1: on
8: it
1: that,
8: works.
1: Right?
8: Yeah. yeah. It worked. Really
1: well, it worked for both.
8: Yes.
1: Beau D is a beauty line for men.
8: Now, we're not saying it works. We're just saying the publicity works.
1: So the cursor on the website?
8: No, it's not.
0: No?
8: Is it?
1: Well, it's even better.
8: Oh, boy.
1: It's a sperm.
8: Oh, wow.
1: One single sperm. So your cursor becomes a little swimmer.
0: I can't find the website at all.
1: Well, that's probably not a bad
0: thing. That's fine. I'll just
1: It's called D-Cream. It's $56. It says the following. Service your private parts with D-Cream. Rub it in for maximum moisture, smoothness, and potency.
8: Told you.
1: Our original formulation harnesses the virile energy of herbs like dong quai, horny goatweed, he shou wu, along with naturally nourishing extracts like coral weed, ivy gourd, an eggplant fruit. 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I just gave them a free commercial. Please sponsor our show.
0: Oh my gosh. What if you have to read that every day because they're you're going to endorse it?
1: Be fine with me. There's like 80 ingredients in this thing, though. It's kind of terrifying.
8: Mm-hmm. All right, you guys got that first one nicely done. Let's keep it rolling on with more Blinded by the Item here. This former A-list singer has proven once again how much of a hypocrite they are and how they'll take any gig as long as it's another payday or a shot at a comeback to relevance. It's the same reason they were a surprise appearance at the roast a couple of weeks back.
0: Oh.
8: This former A-list singer has proven once again how much of a hypocrite they are and how they'll take any gig for the next big payday and shot at a comeback to irrelevance. It's the same reason they showed up at that roast a couple of weeks ago.
0: Gosh, I didn't watch that roast, so this
1: it's not,
0: might be a little difficult.
1: It's not Lizzo, is it?
8: Yeah, it is.
1: Oh.
8: Maybe that could be too
1: difficult. She's the only musician I saw on the stage.
0: Okay.
8: Well, Lizzo has, again, this is the Blind Items talking, proven once again how much of a hypocrite she is. Did you see her new gig?
0: No.
8: Lizzo, up until I think like 8 months ago, was vegan. Oh. Now, she's the new voice of, I want my baby back, baby back, baby back, baby back,
0: oh.
8: ribs.
1: Whoa.
8: I want my baby back, baby
1: That's
8: back, baby back, baby back, ribs.
1: Are they doing like impossible ribs or something?
0: Yeah.
8: Nope. These are ribs from Chili's. It's the ribs that you know and love. And
0: okay.
8: According to facts, she is now the voice of I Want My Baby Back Ribs. And she is talking about how she is no longer vegan. And again, as the Blind Item is implying, maybe being a little hypocritical, taking whatever next big payday she can get and shot at a comeback the same way she did showing up to the roast of Kevin Hart.
0: All right. I just do kind of want to hear her sing that, though, just because that's a classic commercial that we all love to sing, and she has a great voice, so I kind of want to hear her sing it anyway in my own time.
1: Well, I feel like I'm not surprised. Also, is anybody really going to hold that against her?
8: I hope not,
1: because like
0: I would be happy that this was another distraction from what happened.
1: Well, you know, also it's money.
0: Yeah,
1: so in this day and age, somebody wants to sponsor and I'm not a vegan anymore, I'll talk about your ribs. I think the implication from the Blind is maybe that, you know, she left her veganism for ribs, But something tells me she was, I don't yeah. follow Lizzo, so I don't know, maybe this was like a part of her journey.
30: This it absolutely was a part of her journey. That's, I did want to follow up with that. She's talked about, I think it was like, again, 8-9 months ago, how she is no longer vegan because as she's kind of made some lifestyle changes and eating changes, she's going much heavier on protein and intermittent fasting and working out more and doing all those things. And she's like, just being vegan just didn't work out for me doing it like that. So she's going to get back to eating more animal products.
0: Okay, so apparently a part of this commercial, she's playing a rib flute.
1: Yeah, she's got like, kind of genius.
0: God.
1: Ooh, rib flute.
0: Oh, no. Okay.
1: She needs to sponsor some D-cream, too, for her rib flute.
0: No.
1: Just all sorts of
9: rib flute. What are we doing?
0: What is this?
9: It's a Friday after all.
1: Not cashing in, frankly.
0: Yeah.
30: It's a Friday after all, and it's been an easy start. You guys are just flying right through them. Off to a wonderful start. Let's see if we can...
0: slow down a bit.
30: I'll give you a little bit of a harder one.
10: Where talk is fun.
11: It's a welcome distraction.
10: My talk. Everything entertainment.
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30: Let's see how this one goes. Yeah, we'll do this one. This one's fun.
0: Yeah.
30: This foreign-born A-minus list TV and movie actor was expected to be the next huge thing for about 5 years ago, but one box office flop put an end to that. His team has also encouraged him to hide his sexual preferences, as many teams do in Hollywood. But that's about to change as well. And hopefully with him being his true self, it's going to lead to some more opportunities and a massive comeback.
0: No.
30: This foreign-born A-minus list TV and movie actor was expected to be the next huge thing about 5 years ago, but one box office flop put an end to that. His team also, as many in Hollywood do, encouraged him to hide his actual sexual preferences, and now that he is about to put an end to that, hopefully being his true self, will lead to a bit of comeback and some more opportunities. So there
0: All
30: you go.
0: Right. 5 years ago.
30: About 5 years ago is expected to be the next big thing. TV and movie actor.
1: TV and movie actor. More movies?
30: He was in, I think by sheer numbers, more movies, but I do his biggest, most notable role was television.
1: His biggest, most, was it on like a streamer?
30: It was not on a streamer.
17: Oh, it was on a network television show.
30: It was not on a network television show.
1: It was pantomime.
0: It was a live theater performance filmed.
30: Remember
0: how they used to do TV specials? A special event. 5 years ago. Is he British?
30: He is not Brit. Let me see here.
1: Was it a YouTube short?
30: No, he is British.
0: He is British.
30: I always get confused because he's Scottish.
0: Oh, okay.
1: A Scottish.
0: Oh. So,
17: A Scottish.
30: This Scottish A-minus list TV and movie actor was expected to be the next huge thing about 5 years ago until one box office flop put an end to that. His team has also encouraged him to hide some things about his private life and personal life, but hopefully now that that sounds like that might be coming to an end, maybe it'll lead to more opportunities as he's his true authentic self.
0: Okay.
30: Says the blind items.
1: Be for all of us.
30: Yeah.
0: He is British. Okay.
1: Scottish.
30: Scottish.
0: Scottish.
1: No, that's
0: okay.
1: Not Scottish.
0: I was going to say Pedro Pascal.
30: Nope.
0: He is.
1: He's born in Chile.
0: Yes. Let's see.
1: I
0: don't have any Scots on my list.
1: A Scot.
0: The only...
1: Okay.
30: Maybe focus on the... Shows?
1: The show. So, like, again, I want to go back to, it's not a streamer, it's not a network show, so it's, is it a paid cable show? Okay. Therefore, it's like an FX experience?
0: Mm-mm.
1: Or a...
0: A&E.
1: TBS.
0: Yeah. Oh.
1: What's paid cable
0: Showtime.
1: Anymore? Showtime.
0: They always throw in Showtime. Oh, I am? Skinamax.
30: You're getting actually even
0: Cinemax.
30: Closer.
0: Really?
1: Oh, Stars?
30: No, what's adjacent to Cinemax?
1: HBO? Yeah.
30: Yep.
0: Cinemix?
1: Oh, it's HBO.
30: HBO show.
0: Okay. We didn't say HBO.
30: You never said HBO. You went to A&E and all these other stuff.
0: Okay.
30: Yeah. According to the blind items, though, this Scottish A-minus list TV and movie actor who was higher on the list about 5 years ago and expected to be the next big thing until one box office flop put an end to that is apparently making a comeback.
0: Was the box office flop about 5 years ago?
30: Yes,
1: that is. Okay. So that was the movie flop. Was he?
30: Yeah.
1: Like,
30: so he was also in a very big other movie that had success, but then 2 years later, a big flop put an end to that.
0: Okay.
1: It's not. Well, it's not. It's absolutely not Kit Harington.
30: No, it's not.
0: Whew. The only Scottish actor. I mean, you know, you've got, I mean, like Alan Cumming.
1: You're giving me a look.
30: I'm giving you a look.
1: It's not Kit Harington, but it's...
30: not Kit Harington.
0: But it's someone from Game of Thrones?
1: Oh.
0: Theon Greyjoy. No. That's Lily Allen's brother.
1: Hannah Waddingham.
0: Okay. Oh.
1: Come on now. You can pull it out, Dawn. I did not watch Game of Thrones beyond the first season. So.
0: Oh, wow.
30: You saw him.
0: So good. Oh. Oh, Sean Bean?
30: No.
0: Is he Scottish? Oh.
30: Again, the blind item here. Again, this is the blind item talking. This Scottish A-minus list TV and movie actor, who you just figured out is from the movie or the show Game of Thrones, was expected to be the next huge deal about 5 years ago, but a box office flop put an end to that. His team has also encouraged him to hide his true feelings and sexual preferences, and as a result, and it's kind of gone quiet, but the result of the blind item is saying maybe that's coming to an end, and he's going to be more open about who he is and his true self. That's going to lead to some more opportunity.
0: Did he have relations with his sister in
30: the
0: show?
30: He did not have Jamie Lannister relations.
0: Okay,
30: with
0: that's
30: his sister.
0: What I was. No. I can't remember that actor's name.
30: I don't think anyone can.
1: Okay.
30: Just kidding. Love you, Jamie Lannister.
1: Is
0: he a Targaryen? Like,
30: no.
0: Okay.
1: Okay, so let's...
30: You were real close with your guess of
1: Kit Harington.
0: Oh, so he's like, was he on The Wall?
30: No.
0: Okay.
1: I have to turn away from that for just a second because I don't have anything else in my Game of Thrones. Well, but is the flop...
30: Big box office flop from 5 years ago.
1: Was it a superhero flop?
30: Yes.
1: Okay.
30: It's a massive superhero flop starred a bunch of huge name actors that have gone on to have more success, even though this movie did terribly.
0: Oh.
1: It's not Black Widow or whatever that...
0: Oh, how about... oh, shoot.
1: It's not big. Was it like a Marvel?
30: Yep.
1: A Marvel flop.
30: Yeah. It was a marvelous Marvel flop.
1: Marvelous.
30: That actually also starred Kit Harington.
0: Oh,
1: my God.
30: It all comes back to Kit.
0: Oh.
30: Also in this film, this was one of our first introductions to a guy named Barry Keoghan. And Angelina Jolie was in it. And Kamal Nanjiani. And Gemma Chan, excuse me. And Harry Styles.
1: Okay, that's like the Fantasticals or something.
0: Fantastic Four?
1: Nope. No, the Fabulous Cities, the Justice League,
30: Now you're really probably just going to go down a rabbit hole you're never going to come back from. Because again, this movie was supposed to be...
1: I don't know if I know this person, to be quite honest with you, because
3: Again, Game of Thrones, I have limited recollection.
30: He was also in a massive biopic 2 years earlier, where maybe we started getting some of the rumors about...
0: Taron Egerton? Oh!
30: Who? No, it's not Taron Egerton.
0: No?
30: But who did Taron Egerton interact with in that movie?
0: Oh.
30: To the point that we started getting rumors about the sexuality of both of them.
0: Oh.
30: Who was the...
0: It means Elton John.
30: Yeah, and who was his, who played...
4: I don't know his name.
30: His love interest, or at least
0: Dan
30: at that moment.
0: Stevens?
30: Who no. played... I don't know the...
4: I don't know his name.
0: Oh, man.
4: I can see him.
30: He played John Reed. In Rocket Man.
4: Rocket Man!
30: He is a Stark. He is Rob Stark.
0: Rob Stark. Oh. Madsen.
30: Madden. There you go.
0: Madden. Oh, gosh. Yeah.
30: And it all comes back to what we've been talking about all show. Richard Madden.
4: Oh.
0: Richard Madden.
30: You Richard got there. Madden, you guys.
0: He's
30: there you
0: a
30: go.
0: Younger guy, so the name Richard seems too old for him.
30: Yeah, he's 40. I mean, yeah, younger guy.
0: He's 40 now?
30: Yeah, he's 40.
0: Wow.
30: According to the Blind Item Show, Richard Madden was supposed to be, again, this is the Blind Item talking, so Richard Madden was supposed to be the next huge deal. But then 5 years ago, he starred in, remember that box office flop named Eternals?
0: Eternals. Oh! Yeah.
30: He was the star of it, like I mentioned. Then it also had Gemma Chan in there, Kit Harington, Kamal Nanjiani, Barry Keoghan,
4: Citadel.
30: Angelina Jolie. He's in the Citadel now. That's opposite
4: Priyanka.
30: Yes, Priyanka Chopra. Yeah. But that's what he's been doing lately. Hasn't been doing much else. He was kind of supposed to be the next big deal. According to the Blind Item again, this is the Blind Item part, his team has always encouraged him to hide his actual sexual preferences. And now that it sounds like he is going to be putting an end to that soon, I don't know. That's a Blind Item talking, not me. We're going to find out his he's going to be more of his true authentic self and maybe see some more opportunity as a result.
4: Did you mention Bodyguard? That's that Netflix series. I've been meaning to watch it because it's supposed to be good with Keeley Hawes.
30: I did not. I've not seen that.
4: Yeah, he's a good-looking man.
30: Very good-looking man.
0: Yeah. Okay,
4: well, I hope if that's true, he's able to shine.
30: He, I believe, is one of our probably top 10 Bond guys.
4: He would make a great
30: he
4: Bond.
30: He would make a fantastic Bond.
0: Okay.
4: And just under the tongue. So, you know, not super recognizable.
0: Exactly.
4: But like,
30: yep.
0: It's like, oh, that game from, or that guy from Game of Thrones, probably.
4: Like you know him enough to know him.
0: But not enough to have something else in your head about
4: while you're
0: he
4: watching
0: is.
4: Him. Yeah.
0: He's Scottish. Okay.
30: So there you go. You guys got that one nicely done. It was a little deeper dive, like I said. That's going to make it a little harder on you guys. We're going through the game way too fast.
4: You're
30: today,
4: welcome.
30: So we've got a few more that...
4: our ignorance aims to aid and abet your...
30: Thank you.
4: Whatever.
5: Morning, sunshine.
7: I would like to respectfully submit axe throwing to the
18: modern pentathlon.
19: I'd like to add binge watching television modern pentathlon.
18: Thank you. 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
20: Like Chex Mix? Like, sure. Like making a mix?
18: Yes.
20: Yeah.
18: Okay. 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
19: Ninja Warrior is replacing the equestrian element in the modern pentathlon.
18: Wait, no! Nobody's riding a horse anymore. Everyone's doing the, you know...
20: Yes, they do!
18: Plenty of people ride horses. Have you met the Amish?
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4: Let's keep it rolling on with another blind item. There are outs in the agreement between the streamer and this A-list director slash creator and his partner's studio. The A-lister makes everybody, and I mean everyone, sign NDAs who works on his projects. But at some point, someone is going to talk. And let's just say hostile work environment doesn't even begin to describe what takes place on those sets. The streamer is monitoring closely. There are built-in outs for the agreement between this streamer and the A-list director slash creator and his partner's studio. The A-lister makes everyone, and I mean everyone, sign NDAs who works on his projects. But at some point, someone is going to talk, and let's just say hostile work environment does not even begin to describe what takes place on those sets. The streamer is monitoring it closely. Yep.
5: The streamer.
4: So we got a streamer, and we got an A-list director slash creator and a partner studio. That's the advanced version if you want to get all of it.
5: There's a lot to choose from in this space because I feel like there are a lot of these people who whose heads are larger than perhaps they need to be.
6: And it's an A-list creator. Is he also an actor?
4: Yep.
6: Okay.
5: Are we talking like at the tippity top of creators and world builders?
6: Brian Murphy?
4: Nope.
5: No, I was thinking more of Dutton Ranch.
6: Oh, Taylor Sheridan. Okay, and that's Peacock?
4: Well, the other side of it is Peacock now. Okay. Yes, he's at Paramount Plus right now, but the blind item is referring to the agreement that he and Peacock have that starting in 2028, he's going to be getting paid $1 billion for 5 years of work. But according to the blind item, there are plenty of outs built into that agreement between... Yeah.
6: Sorry, I looked so shocked.
5: I think I'm done.
6: $1 billion?
4: Yeah.
6: For 5 years?
4: It's a 5-year contract for worth $1 billion for TV movie distribution.
6: Holy.
4: Basically, he's bringing all his creative juices that gave us Yellowstone and all of those shows, Mobland, which we're going to talk about here in a second, Dutton Ranch, all that stuff,
6: 1883, 1923,
4: soon to be 1944.
6: I need a 1583. That's what I want.
5: 1583?
6: Or, like, I don't know, let's go back even further to put it in the Middle Ages.
5: 83?
6: Yeah.
5: Do some Romans?
4: He's going to need to differentiate himself now that he goes to Peacock.
6: Yeah.
4: So maybe we're
6: going to
4: go back even further.
6: Yeah.
5: Or maybe he's going to do future cowboys.
4: The Duttons in the 14th century.
5: Yeah.
6: Yeah. I mean.
5: This is Galahad.
6: I love it. That's what I want because I love that world.
4: Well, according to the blind items, again, Peacock is monitoring the deal with Taylor Sheridan pretty closely. It sounds like, according to the blind item, Taylor makes everybody sign NDAs who works on his project. He means absolutely everybody. And at some point, though, somebody's going to talk. And let's just say hostile work environment doesn't even begin to describe what takes place on those sets. Peacock and this $1 billion deal are monitoring closely. Now, let's unpack this a little bit and maybe figure out where this blind item is coming from.
6: All right.
4: Because what's the biggest story right now in Hollywood? Is Tom Hardy
5: a jerk
4: or not?
6: Okay.
4: Or is he just having issues with the writing team and the CEO of 101 Studios, which, by the way, is that partner studio I just talked about,
6: okay.
4: David Glasser.
5: Okay, so I'm so glad that you brought that up because there's this whole, the latest is that, who's the... Not David Glasser, but...
4: Jez Butterworth?
5: Who's directing?
4: That's the writer. Oh, directing?
6: Jez Butterworth.
4: I'm not sure the official director.
5: I'm not going to tell you what I heard.
6: Yeah, I know. Okay. Well, Jez Butterworth.
5: Yeah, I heard something.
4: So the big run-in that Tom Hardy was having was with this Jez Butterworth.
5: That's a syrup I don't want to put on my pancakes. Okay, I'm sorry.
6: Mr. Butterworth.
5: Okay. What?
4: British playwright, screenwriter, and film director Jez Butterworth is the person who's writing the script for

0: Mobland, and the rumor had it, or the belief has it from this most recent story, is that he'd provide the scripts to Tom Hardy like 6 days before they were supposed to film. And Tom Hardy is like, that's not how my process works. I need to do rehearsals. I need to study. Then he and David Glasser, the CEO, and I believe who's basically acting as the showrunner on Mobland, were having clashes because of this. Tom Hardy could never actually talk to this Butterworth guy because he was, you know, writing the script a week before it was supposed to go. And that's what apparently led to some of the tension that we heard about last week.
1: The name I was searching for was Guy Ritchie because he's the executive producer. And apparently he's been, you know, like he and David Glasser, they're like, we need to make this work. So like whatever you need to do, because the reports were that the show was going to be canceled after season two. You might have just said this, but I was trying to think about Guy Ritchie. Anyway, which also then puts into perspective this whole story we saw about Helen Mirren, Dame Helen Mirren, who posted a photo of Tom Hardy. And it wasn't even a caption. It was just on the photo. It said, love you and always will, or something to that effect.
2: Mm-hmm.
1: So that would, I think, lend credibility to this idea that he was just having difficulty with this particular show's showrunner.
0: Writer and showrunner, yeah. Mm.
1: Like, and I'm not the, you know, like, you don't have a problem with me. So all these stories about you and me having a problem, this is not the problem, right?
0: And the second source also claimed that Tom Hardy would make Helen Mirren and Pierce Brosnan wait hours before they were going to film. This was part of the Hollywood Reporter story we got on Tuesday. And then on Wednesday, Variety came out and said, he's absolutely not fired. This is a contract negotiation, has been a contract negotiation this entire time. And now his side is really furious that all of these things have gotten out when he was like, this was all on set stuff. Like, I'm an actor. And the one source basically said, they know he's a movie star. Sometimes movie stars are difficult. You just have to work through it. Like, they in no way wanted him to leave.
1: Yeah.
0: And now it sounds like he's more in jeopardy to leave or be done with this show.
1: Because
0: not
1: it's
0: because
1: now
0: he was
1: affecting
0: fired.
1: His image.
0: Exactly.
2: Oh, my gosh.
0: So there's a lot to dig into there.
2: Wow. Yeah, they dredged up all the other movies he's been on. We talked about him and maybe that he was difficult with other people.
0: Now, that's just the latest.
2: Yeah.
0: Let's remind everybody of, 3 years ago, and Taylor Sheridan and somebody by the name of Kevin Costner.
2: Yeah.
0: Who apparently had an issue. Oh, and then let's actually just go back 3 weeks ago, because that's when we heard that Chad Feehan, who is the director and one of the writers for Dutton Ranch, was fired 3 weeks before the show premiered.
1: Okay, that's a problem.
0: Keep in mind, the show that has now passed Mobland as the most watched ratings juggernaut for Paramount Plus.
2: Okay. Yeah.
0: There's
1: so
0: something
1: maybe there's
0: going
1: a different common denominator, and it's not Tom Hardy.
2: Yeah. Okay.
1: Not to say that he very well might be a jerk, but to your previous point, he's an actor, an A-list actor in Hollywood, and the idea that there would be a, you know, difficult A-list actor, not a surprise.
2: Yeah. So
1: not
2: the dude wants more rehearsal so he can do a good job for you. I don't know. That's kind of, you got to respect that.
1: Yeah.
2: Some people can just walk out and just, you know, do stuff. Some people has, like me, when I'm in a play, I have to write out all my lines on paper, which probably doesn't surprise anyone. Sense of, I have this notebook. So.
1: So this notebook?
2: These pages and notebooks.
1: Yeah.
2: This mess.
1: Copious.
2: It's a mess.
1: Forests worth.
2: It's getting overwhelming.
1: Of trees. Well, you could just make it all digital.
2: I know.
1: Remember the day that you stopped the show to take photos?
0: Did you ever
2: finish
0: those?
2: That was yesterday.
0: Yeah.
1: Was that yesterday?
0: Yesterday or 2 days ago.
1: When she was taking photos.
2: I just thought I could just do it. And then I remembered I'm on camera. Yeah. I need somebody to do it for me. I don't know.
0: With all the AI and stuff we got now, I think you probably just take a picture of that. They could turn it into text pretty quick.
2: Oh,
1: can I tell you how easy that is? Side note, and you don't care, but
2: I do.
1: I do like family history stuff in my free time, among other random grandma hobbies. And the amount of help I get from AI to transcribe like old documents.
2: Oh,
1: it is
2: documents.
1: So fast. Like handwritten notes from like, you know, like the 1700s. I'm like, I can't read these words. And it takes me like an hour to go, the cat walk. You're like sounding
2: you're
1: it
2: like,
1: out because
2: someone wrote this.
1: This handwriting
2: someone?
1: Is just yeah. gobbledygook. You pop that into AI and boom, boop. Here
2: so
1: you go.
2: You just scan it in.
1: Yeah. You just upload a photo.
2: A photo of it. Okay. Yeah. Cool.
1: Now you got to double check because sometimes it'll be like
3: the cheese.
2: And you're like, the macaroni oh. and cheese. It's oh, like that didn't exist.
1: Was, yeah. I don't think there was macaroni and cheese, but.
0: All righty, let's keep rolling on with another blind item here, but we'll certainly keep watching all of those 15 different Taylor Sheridan other projects that haven't had controversies tied to them and see if one pops up because
2: okay.
0: there's something going on. But you'd understand why Peacock, if they're spending $1 billion on a guy, would maybe think, hey, there's a lot of controversy with this one studio.
2: Yeah.
0: Something's going on.
1: But can I tell you, too, do you think that they care? Only to a point are yeah. they going to, like, if it's not affecting them, they're probably fine with it. Now that I say that, though, maybe it's just reaching a level where they're finally like, okay, this is now getting in the way.
0: And this would have been an example of where it would have been affecting them because the Mobland would have come to an end after yeah. two seasons if they can't work out a deal with Tom Hardy. Based on everybody who I've talked to who's watched the show, mm-hmm. they said the
1: this
0: show has to have Tom Hardy on.
2: Okay.
0: He needs to. He's a crucial part of the show.
2: All right.
0: So we'll see. Let's do this quick one here before we wrap things up today. You thought this A-minus list, mostly TV actress who sings, was insufferable before. Just wait. She told everyone on her way out of her first project in years that nobody could possibly replace her. And I guess in the case of this two-hit wonder B-list singer slash actress from the 2000s, she was right. You thought this A-minus list mostly TV actress who sings was insufferable before. Just wait. She told everyone on the way out of her most recent project that nobody could replace her. And I guess in the case of this two-hit wonder B-list singer slash actress from the 2000s, she was right.
2: I'm always going to say Lea Michele.
0: Yep.
1: Shh.
2: It's a wig.
0: Now find the harder part. According to the blind item, Lea Michele, you thought she was insufferable before. Just yeah. wait until now. She told everybody on the way out of her most recent project that nobody could replace her, which I guess in the case of this two-hit wonder B-list singer slash actress from the 2000s,
2: oh.
0: she was right.
1: So she was replaced by that B-list two-hit wonder?
0: Was going to be.
2: Okay. Was she like a Disney Channel or no. Nickelodeon person? Okay.
0: Nope. Now, do you know what the project we're talking about is, right?
2: I don't.
0: Her most recent project.
2: Is it a Broadway show?
0: Yeah. Lea Michele has done one thing in the last 5 years, and it's this Broadway show.
2: Oh, okay.
1: It wasn't Gypsy.
0: Nope.
2: No, it's, wasn't she doing, it's an iconic role. Oh, my gosh.
0: Move the pieces in your head. And you'll
1: Chess.
0: Find...
1: Yep. I did see that Chess was ending.
0: Chess was ending, and she was supposed to be replaced by a two-hit wonder B-list singer slash actress from the 2000s.
1: It's not Carly Rae Jepsen.
0: And then before she had a chance to replace Lea Michele, they said, leave! Get out! Right now!
2: Okay, how about, is it Jessica Simpson?
1: You're doing that on purpose. He's doing
0: No, they said, leave! Get out! Right now! It's the end of you and me.
1: He's singing a song.
2: I know he is.
1: Oh. I don't know what the
0: We're running
1: song
0: out
1: is.
0: Of time. Do you guys remember the name JoJo and not Siwa?
1: JoJo with
2: oh,
1: the...
2: just...
0: JoJo without the Bobo.
2: Oh, JoJo no Bobo.
0: JoJo.
1: JoJo no Bobo?
0: JoJo who sang Leave, then followed up with another... You've known the song. As soon as
2: yeah,
0: I played
2: sure
0: the song, you would know
2: I
0: it.
2: I would.
0: She was supposed to be replacing Lea Michele, but apparently when they made that announcement, ticket sales did not go up the way they thought they would.
1: And they had
0: people did not care, and they ultimately said Chess has ended.
2: Oh, wow.
0: Again.
2: Okay.
1: And Lea Michele...
2: And she was right.
0: And Lea Michele is,
2: oh,
0: I was right.
1: Laughed her
2: even
1: way
2: bigger.
1: Into obscurity.
0: Yeah.
1: Like we do every day, Monday through Friday on MyTalk 107.1. You can download us on the radio wherever you get that. But at the end of the day, head over to our YouTube channel, like, subscribe, and hype us up. It's called
2: Blinded by the Item.
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9: Hey, don't forget my tenacious D.
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11: May 15, 9 a.m. Two women quietly waiting at the doctor's office. Woman 1 says, "Cold day, huh?" Woman 2, "What's that?" Woman 1, "Kinda cold today." Woman 2, "Yeah, wasn't expecting that." Woman 1, "What is it, 47 degrees? Woman 2, "No, more like 45. Woman 1, yeah, makes sense. At least it's not raining. Woman 2, "That would be sad." Woman 1, "So sad." Woman 2, "The weather." Woman 1, "Crazy." 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
13: ABC News, I'm Wayne Cabot. Oil prices ticking a little higher now on reports from Axios and elsewhere that President Trump is now seeking to change parts of a deal to end his war with Iran. A White House statement says only that Iran can never possess a nuclear weapon. Trump's demand that Iran reopen the Strait of Hormuz has not been met. Trump telling Fox News, "I'm in no hurry." Acknowledging gas prices are high, Kevin Hassett, director of the White House National Economic Council, on ABC's This Week.
14: It's something that we're working on, doing lots of different things to minimize the disruption. And hopefully, again, that the problem of the Gulf will be over soon and then things will go back to normal.
13: Brazil monitoring two people for possible Ebola, both recently traveled to the DRC and Uganda. A United flight about to leave Newark for Spain was evacuated after a passenger got cute naming their Bluetooth.
15: Someone decided to name their Bluetooth speaker a certain name, so they have a security concern there.
13: Audio from ATC.com. We don't know what that name was. This is ABC News.
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3: 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We are walking on sunshine on this Wednesday, May 27th, 2026. Hi, everybody. Welcome to the Jason Matheson Show. I'm Jace, and right over there, say hello to America's buddy. I love her. It's Colleen Lindstrom.
18: Good morning, buddies.
3: And I love her, too. And she's the pride of Rancho Cucamonga, California. Mm. Say hello to Holly Roberts.
19: Princess of the Inland Empire, 1974.
3: Oh, you're old like me. Cheers, everybody.
19: Cheers.
2: Oh, cheers.
3: I am activating this right away.
2: The beverage music. I did just accidentally shake my electrolytes all over the place. That's not over the fancy new equipment, though.
3: Oh, if the engineers are listening. There's no photographic evidence.
2: Zero.
3: Of Colleen getting liquid, cold liquid.
2: Where it doesn't belong.
3: On our brand new... Oh, listen to this.
2: Ooh.
3: Very, very... This sounds like when you check into a doctor's office in the 70s.
2: It does.
3: This is the music in the waiting room.
2: Sounds like orange shag carpet.
3: And dusty plastic plants in the corner.
2: And an old lady coughing with a wet cough.
3: With her little, she pulls out a little handkerchief.
2: Yes.
19: Would you like a butterscotch? Let me dust it off for you.
2: I think I've got a Werther's in my purse, in my handbag.
3: Should we bring back handkerchiefs?
2: Listen, there are two things that I've been thinking a lot about lately.
3: Okay.
2: And
3: how much you love
2: really,
3: Holly and me?
2: Yes, yes, that.
3: Okay. Yeah. Number two?
2: Cloth napkins and other things that we should be using because they're sustainable. So I support handkerchiefs.
3: Holly, you made a face.
19: Just thinking about Colleen, it's a slippery slope. It is a slippery slope.
2: You went to the family cloth, didn't you?
19: Sure did.
3: Yeah. What the hell's a family cloth?
2: Well, Jason, aren't you glad you asked?
3: I am very glad I asked.
2: The family cloth is a thing that some people use in the name of conservation.
3: Mm-hmm.
2: It's a system of cloths that they use for the restroom that then have like a dirty cloth. Oh, Jason, Jason, your face. There's like a dirty cloth receptacle, but the family cloth, they use cloth for their bits in the potty.
3: Where is that a thing?
19: The world?
2: Yeah.
3: Oh, my God, no. I would remove myself from that family. I would run away. Mm-mm.
19: In the name of sustainability.
3: No. Screw the Earth. Bring on the asteroid. It's going to hit us anyway.
2: I'm looking it up. Okay.
3: You're looking up the family cloth?
2: Yes, because I want to accurately represent it for those who use the family cloth. I don't want you to feel left out.
3: Yeah.
2: It refers to washable, reusable cloth squares used in place of disposable toilet paper. Typically made from soft, absorbent materials like cotton, flannel, bamboo, or hemp. They are used, stored in a bin, and then laundered for continuous use.
19: I put a nice link to some family cloth in our show grid, Jason, so you can look at it. You can pick from Chevron pattern or Tropical Paradise. Would you like?
2: That's what I want on my butt.
3: I want a scratchy palm leaf on my butt.
19: A nice pineapple motif.
3: No. I'll pass on this.
2: I will say I'm less grossed out by this than most people because
3: really?
2: We did cloth diapers at our house.
18: And so I managed a lot of cloth that was stained with
20: the family.
18: Soiled with the family. And so I'm I mean, I'm not ready to go to this place, but I'm just saying, Now I will say, as I Googled it, typically you use this in tandem with a bidet, which bidets have gotten, they're having a moment.
21: Oh, Colin bought one.
18: Okay. Is it enjoyed by many?
21: Well, that's funny that I forgot. Well, the Memorial Day weekend happened.
18: Oh, yeah.
21: And he bought it. And I got home on Friday, and now don't forget, Colin with the good hair is a plumber's son. My father-in-law and my brother-in-law. Well, my father-in-law is not retired. My brother-in-law owns a plumbing company. They do all the quick trips. So if you ever pee in a quick trip, look up into the sky and say, "Thank you, Taylor." I want everyone to do that in the quick trip.
18: Noted.
21: Look up into the sky. Like Whitney Houston, there's a great gif of Whitney Houston pointing to Jesus.
18: Mm-hmm.
21: I just want you, and when you're ever in the quick trip and you're using the facilities, point up to the sky and say, "Thank you, Taylor." Anyway, or T, we call him T. Just say, "Thank you, T." There you go. So Colin knows how to hook up all this stuff, Colleen and Holly. And when we stay at our favorite place in Hawaii, the Royal Hawaiian, in the tower, you can stay in the historic wing. Or the tower. And when we were in the tower for our honeymoon, that was our first experience ever with the joy of a bidet.
18: Mm-hmm.
21: And we fell in love. And we have loved it for 14 years. So he finally bought one that wasn't overly complicated. I think he got it at Target Boutique.
18: Oh, and yeah. They're like, very easy to come by.
21: Yeah. And it was like a hundo. And he hooked it up. Colleen, Holly, I got home from our show.
18: Are you seeing angels?
21: On Friday. Oh, I got home. I wasn't even in the door. You know, in the Flintstones when Dino, Fred walks in and Dino just knocks him over.
18: Mm-hmm.
21: I got home and Colin could not wait to tell me that he had hooked up the bidet. So he goes, come on. Do you have to go? Do you have to go? Because if you have to go, use my bathroom.
18: Oh, pressure. Oh, dear. Pressure.
21: I'm like, I guess I could try. And I went in there. And he goes, "Press the button forward for a man or move it backwards for a woman." And I'm like, "Okay, well, I love that you had to tell me what I am, but sure, okay." So I did the button wrong and it sprayed wrong. And then I got the lady spray. I got the right spray. And let me tell you, I saw angels. It reminded me of Hawaii. I'm not joking. I was like, oh, now look, would I prefer it be a little warmer? Yes, but I can't complain, Colleen.
18: Okay.
21: I can't complain.
18: Well, since we're on this topic and I know that my spouse is not awake yet, please nobody notify Matt Lindstrom of this. But I was sitting with my daughter the other day at breakfast. We do a little girl's breakfast from time to time. And I said, I know this isn't breakfast conversation, but I'm thinking that for Father's Day, which is coming up in June, everybody, it's literally less than a month away. Plan accordingly. I was like, I think I might get a bidet. And she goes, "Get it. Get it now.
21: Tilla said this?
18: Yes. She's like, everybody I know has one.
20: Oh.
18: Everybody talks about them. My husband has been coveting his neighbor's bidet. Which is against a commandment.
21: It is.
20: Does he go over to the neighbor's house and say, "Hey, Jer, what you doing?
21: What you doing? Can
18: I?" We have this friend who has a bidet in his basement bathroom, and this is why he's been coveting it.
21: Yeah.
18: It is a heated
21: bidet. Oh, I'm jealous. Colin, I like the one we got. I'm not complaining. I'm grateful.
18: So I've been researching, deep research.
21: Yeah.
18: It just didn't even cross my mind. We've just been using the potty like normal for years.
21: Mm.
20: Like fools.
18: Like peasants.
21: Fools, Holly. Like people in steerage.
18: But now we are going to poo like queens.
21: That's right.
18: So I think I think one of those will be joining my family soon.
21: Mm. Well, I hope, like I did on that Friday, when you activate the spray, whatever direction you put it, I hope you... I hope you too Hear this.
18: Those are the bidet angels.
20: Oh, refreshing.
21: Those are bidet angels, huh, Colleen? It was, all kidding aside, it was delightful. I didn't even care that it was slightly cold in temperature. I just felt clean.
18: Yeah.
20: And refreshed?
21: I mean, you wash your hands. Why not wash your butt?
18: Yes.
21: The more you know. Shooting star. Just saying.
18: Yeah, there's hands, a shooting star at a bidet. Right.
20: Just one, though.
18: Just one.
20: Thank you.
21: Here all week. Please tip your servers accordingly. The economy
18: is I'll be here all morning.
21: Mm-hmm. Mm.
18: Yeah, tip your servers. I'm going to need a bidet.
21: Yeah. Thank you. We need a show bidet. So
18: tips for bidets.
20: We can start a GoFundMe.
18: Yes.
21: That's right. We'll take it to the fair. If you want to use it, we'll raffle it off.
18: Bidets like, all around. You know, I have wondered that. Like, I feel like at fancy places, they should, you know, have a couple. You know, are public bidets not okay?
21: Well,
18: is that not a thing?
21: I got to tell you. If we have the lactation station, if promotion guru Brooke wants to yes and that, why don't we get a fancy porta potty and put a bidet up in there? Mm-hmm. Do you know how popular that would be at the sweaty, nasty fair?
18: Yes.
21: The My Talk bidet. And we raffle it off like once per show. Don and yes. Steve gets a couple people. We get a couple people and get to go into the My Talk bidet and freshen up, truly. Yes.
20: Oh, I was thinking charge for charity.
18: There you go.
21: Look at Holly. Absolutely, Holly. Let's charge.
18: That's why she's middle management.
21: That's right. Oh, that's right. Holly's looking for that budget. She's right. Looking like, out for that budget.
18: We got to keep this thing alive.
21: We got that shortfall.
20: If that means bidet at the state fair, great.
18: We're not above it.
21: We're below it. Let me text B. Arthur, see if she's awake. Are you awake, beast?
18: I do feel like this is a heck of a way to wake up if she's not.
21: Right?
18: It's 6:12 a.m. Never too early to be talking about bidets.
21: Nope. I'm sure we'll get that in show notes. I can't wait for that meeting. That'll be great. Speaking of meetings, when we come back, I'm a little nervous about something. I'll talk to Colleen. I'll work it out with Colleen and Holly. And then are you wondering? And I know we are. I know Colleen is. I know I am. And I know you will be. What is the hottest status symbol of summer 2026? Is it a Stanley Cup? That was a couple years ago. What is it this year? Holly Roberts has done the hard work of investigating this. And she'll reveal her findings.
0: Brittany and Kendall.
1: Cheddar Scratch Kitchen. It's all across the country. None in this area. The closest one, I think, is Davenport, Iowa.
0: It's called Cheddar Scratch Chicken.
1: It's called Cheddar's Scratch Kitchen.
0: Cheddar Scratch Kitchen.
1: Cheddar's.
0: No.
1: Apostrophe S. Scratch Kitchen is what it's called.
0: Never going to catch on because
1: clearly
0: I
1: clearly that's why I never made it to Minnesota.
0: Cheddar. Making that S plural on cheddars to a scratch is inappropriate. Hey, where do you work? Cheddar's Scratch Chickens.
1: No, it's kitchen. Quit saying chicken.
22: It's not chicken. There's no chicken in here.
1: Now, they do have Cheddar's Scratch Kitchen Chicken.
22: I'm watching a lot of things with chicken on their homepage.
1: Can I order a Cheddar's Scratch Kitchen Chicken, please?
22: I work at Cheddar's Scratch Chicken. I can't.
1: You can't do it.
22: I'm so glad it's not here.
0: Brittany and Kendall with producer Mike. The next generation of talk radio, where talk is fun. My Talk 107.1. 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

0: We're going to try, Wilson Phillips. We're going to try. Welcome back. Colleen, hold on for one more day.
1: We have to.
0: Memorial Day has come and gone, and that means summer is here. I mean, not you know, what do they call it? Meteorological summer. But it's here.
1: It's here.
0: It was like 84 yesterday.
1: Yeah.
0: It's gorgeous. Holly, did you do a Holly Roberts Memorial Walk yesterday?
2: Yeah, I sure did. It was hot outside.
0: Broke a sweat. So if you're wondering as we approach the summer, hey, Colleen, hey, Jason, what's the summer status symbol going to be for the year? Well, we're lucky, Colleen, because Holly has that answer. Holly?
2: Jason, Colleen, you want to be hot this summer. You want to flex your wealth. Yes. You want to show off what you are in the world in the summer of 2026.
1: Yes. What? Yes. What do I do? Yes.
2: It's not an Hermes bag. No. It's not owning a cabin or having a boat. No. The hottest status symbol of the summer of 2026 is a bag of cherries. Yes.
1: I'm interested.
2: You want to show your disposable income and your massive wealth? Then you go to the grocery store and you buy a bag of cherries.
1: You fling those cherries around like you own them.
2: You buy the big bag and you take that handle and you go to the checkout. And when you check out and you look at the price of those cherries and you say, oh, and you can go and you can check out, that means you have officially made it.
1: How much a bag of cherries is going to set me back, Holly?
2: Ah! I'm saying if you want to show that you're rich, go buy a bag of cherries at the grocery store, because those things are out of control and expensive.
0: They are?
1: But like, how much are they setting me back?
2: I took a bag of cherries from the produce aisle this weekend at the grocery store.
0: Mm-hmm.
2: And it was $20.
1: Stop talking to me. Are you serious?
2: Yup.
0: What?
1: That is criminal.
2: I looked at the checkout ticker. I was like, why is my bill so expensive? I just went to the store to grab a few things. You know, when you need a few ingredients for dinner.
1: Mm-hmm.
2: And I said, I wanted to treat myself because I've been good and it's the start of summer. What better way to celebrate than with Nature's Candy, the cherry?
0: The cherry. Nature's Candy.
1: I agree. I do. I've been thinking about cherries lately.
0: Have you, Colleen?
1: I'm not joking. A nice Rainier cherry. Yes, please.
2: Well, get ready to open.
1: I guess I'm not getting them.
2: A new line of credit.
0: You're either going to, you have to choose between that bidet, Colleen, or cherries.
1: Well,
2: yep. They are so expensive. So if you want to show that you can flex and have disposable income and you can throw caution to the wind, why don't you carry around a bag of cherries this summer?
1: Oh my gosh. I am horrified.
0: $20? Well, I got to tell you, I didn't plan this. I went to the grocery store.
1: Okay, between the bidets and this, I feel like you were reading our minds today.
0: I think LaToya Jackson connected us all with her psychic network.
1: Totally.
0: I went to the Lunds and the Byerlys. Now, I know what you're going to say.
3: Well, Jason, it's a more premium.
0: No. But I also went to the Cub to refill my liquid IVs.
1: Your
0: stash.
1: Supply? Mm-hmm.
0: And I saw this there as well. Similar price point. I saw blueberries.
1: Mm.
0: Like a big thing of blueberries that were $15. $15!
1: $15.
0: For blueberries. Blueberries.
1: Riddle me this. I have a question.
0: Yeah?
1: Hold on. I have to do a little research while I'm asking this question, but I've noticed...
0: Mm-hmm.
1: And I know it's not the same. I don't at me with the ways that it's not the same. Please. But I have noticed.
0: Don't you dare at her.
1: But hear me out. Fresh blueberries, you're going to have to take out a new mortgage on your house.
0: Mm-hmm.
1: Frozen blueberries, which is just, in my understanding, the same blueberry, but frozen. Those you can get for like $4.
0: Uh-huh.
1: Well, for 12 ounces.
4: You've got mail.
0: Phil Jones coming in hot. Blame the data center water crisis in Michigan. Thanks, Phil, for that dose of reality. Thank you, Phil.
2: I think my cherries were from California.
0: Phil, what do you say to that?
1: Ha-ha!
0: What do you say to that, Phil?
2: Said so on the
0: listeners today. I'm yelling at the listeners. Not going to do anything to counter that grumpy reputation I have. I don't know. Are you a blueberry farmer?
1: Yeah.
0: Do you grow cherries? Call us on the Fruit is Expensive hotline, 651-641-1071.
1: And if somebody can explain to me why, when they're fresh, they're way more expensive than when they're frozen. It's the same mm-hmm. damn berry.
0: Well, just frozen.
2: Let me try to answer your question, Colleen.
0: Mm-hmm.
2: Simply because the fresh fruit has a shorter shelf life.
1: So you're paying for urgency.
2: Yes.
1: Listen, I can wait. I can wait. I can wait for a few more dollars. I mean, listen, 16 ounces of whole frozen strawberries, $3.99. Worth it. Worth it. Yeah. I'll wait for those to thaw out.
0: Yeah. I got some time.
1: I know fresh fruit tastes better. I just am saying it is the same berry.
0: Yeah. The same.
1: Why is it cheaper when it's colder? I do not help me understand. I don't know.
0: Why cheaper when it's colder?
1: I don't get it.
2: Please, if we could get in front of the supply chain vice president at a local grocery store to.
1: I've got some questions.
2: I mean, this.
0: We were just at Kowalski's. Come on.
1: Thank you.
2: This could be an installment of dumb questions for smart people.
0: For smart people. This absolutely.
1: Here it is.
0: Our ongoing occasional series, Dumb Questions for Smart People. Are you a smart fruit person?
1: If you are a fruit expert,
0: please call us.
2: Or you manage the fruit section at a local grocery store, please give us a call.
1: Because the question again is, why is it cheaper
0: if it's colder. Seriously, we want to know. You could have the honor of being the very first guest on
1: Dumb Questions
0: for Smart people. So if you are a fruit person, please call our line or email us if you don't want to talk in public. Well, this doesn't really mean you know what I mean. Go to mytalk1071.com and email us, fruit people. We appreciate that in advance. Well, I'm feeling a little nervous this morning. All this week when we return.
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8: I had an important job. And it wasn't just a job. It was keeping my brothers and sisters safe. And coming back, it felt like kind of thrown away. 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
0: We are walking on sunshine on this Wednesday, May 27th, 2026. Hi, everyone. Welcome to Hour 2 of the Jason Matheson Show. I'm Jace. And right over there, say hello once again to Colleen Lindstrom.
1: Good morning, buddies.
0: And keep the hellos coming for Holly Roberts.
15: Hello. Good morning.
0: Hello, everyone. Cheers. Raise that glass, whatever you're drinking, whatever's in that glass. Cheers. We're not here to judge.
1: We would never.
0: Ever. That's right. Trying to feel good. Trying to feel good.
1: And achieving it. We are feeling good.
0: We are feeling good. Coming up in this hour, we have a prize to give away. I forgot to do the last hour, Holly. I apologize.
15: It's all right. We have plenty of road ahead of us.
0: We're going to talk Wuthering Heights. You'll see why. We have Asshat and more. But first, if you allow me, Colleen.
1: Yes, Jason.
0: I don't want to overblow this. I have a small gift for you.
1: Oh.
0: May I give it publicly?
1: Your permission granted.
0: So, if you're new to us, new to the station, Colleen's the longest serving employee, not consecutive. She went off to an island for a couple years and she's back now. But so you probably know that similar to how I love the television show Dallas, Colleen's Dallas is the Brady Bunch. Mm-hmm. Colleen has a little dream to go to the Brady house.
1: Little dream.
0: That you can walk through now. So I stumbled on something yesterday that not only is pop culture related, so perfect for our broadcast. Not only is it interesting. So two things. Check, check. It also deals with the Bradys.
1: Aww.
0: Christine Taylor. Marsha. From the Brady movies, also delightfully married to Ben Stiller, but wonderful actress, was on the McBride Rewind podcast recently. The whole episode just dropped, and she talked about a great moment filming a very Brady sequel that I thought you would love, Colleen. Ooh. And I'm sure you already know this fun fact, but I love, and it's also, oh, that's right, one more check. It's also a fun fact.
1: Oh.
0: It's a lot of things. A little gift, a little Brady gift for Colleen. It's a fun fact. It's pop culture related. So here we go. Here's Christine talking about a moment shooting a very Brady sequel, and the director was not happy with her.
1: Ooh.
0: And wait till you hear why.
16: In a very Brady sequel, the line where I say, I've never heard of a George Glass at our school. Like, the director stopped me and said, can you just say school?
17: No.
16: We don't know what you're saying. No, can you just say school? And I said, no, I can't, because Maureen McCormick said school. Like, she said school. It was a very specific way of saying it. So I fought for those moments where I knew it was the way Maureen did it, and she did it so perfectly, and I needed to nail it. And I needed to nail it with love and with affection. And so,
17: you kind of, like, low-key, you kind of got the credit for it. Like, you did.
0: Isn't that funny?
1: I love that, and it's 1,000% correct.
0: Okay, because I was going to follow up with, is that, and not that I wouldn't believe Christine, it's her, you know, but that's true?
1: Well, yes and no. I mean, you know,
0: Skewl.
1: I think what she did so beautifully and the reason why she was so perfect in that role is she did a caricature of Maureen McCormick in, to her point, like a loving and honoring way. But there is like an affect. I mean, we all have affects. We all have things that we do.
0: Yeah.
1: And when somebody is doing an impression, it is a way of blowing air into those things. And that is what she's doing in that role, which is why she's so damn good at it. And the same is true, actually, for all of that's why that movie is so good, is because everybody is doing a caricature impression of each of those kids. And so she heard something and she picked it and she blew air into it. And yes, so it is a version of that.
0: Oh,
1: I love her.
0: It is so, because I think she's just a delight. But I had never realized that until she said that. Skewl.
1: And the best part is the director trying to tell her not to do it that way. And she knew. And that has become like an iconic moment.
0: That has? Yeah. Oh, yeah. George Glass. Yeah. Yeah.
18: George Glass.
1: Oh. George Glass.
0: Yeah.
1: Yeah.
18: And the Brady Bunch movie is brilliant. I wonder if you could show the Brady Bunch movie to somebody who never has seen the Brady Bunch and if the comedy would still resonate with
1: them. I think that's a really good question.
0: That's a great question. Here's the scene. We'll continue more. Here's the scene in question from a very Brady sequel. Come on, Internet. Mm. Oh, I love the spinning wheel of death.
19: I'm watching my figure for my new boyfriend.
20: New boyfriend? Wow, that's news.
19: I'll say. What's his name, Jam?
21: His name is George.
19: George what?
21: Georgia Tropicana.
22: What a nice name. Is he Cuban?
21: No, I mean Glass. George Glass.
19: That's funny. I've never heard of a George Glass at our school.
1: So funny. Oh, it's so funny.
0: I did not pick up on that until just now.
1: That it is, and it is like iconic because of the way she says it. I have to give, can I blow more air into this moment by Please. Telling you about a very important anniversary that happened just a couple days ago having to do with the Brady Bunch?
0: Please.
1: 49 years ago, so I'm almost 49.
0: Yeah.
1: I turned 49 on Friday, just 1 week before I was born. 49 years ago, the Brady Bunch hour ended its very brief run on television.
18: Never forget.
1: Never forget. This was very awful. Short-lived and I would say ill-advised variety show, which debuted on November 28th, 1976 as a primetime special called the Brady Bunch Variety Hour that featured most of the Brady Bunch cast, all of the characters, with a few people tapped in because the whole entire crew did not sign on. Let me just throw out a bunch of names of people who showed up on the Brady Bunch Hour. Milton Berle, Vincent Price, Tina Turner, Donny Osmond, Red Fox, Farrah Fawcett, Lee Majors, and Rip Taylor all were guests on the Brady Bunch Hour.
0: Which is so cheesy. And luckily, what was it? Jan wanted nothing to do with it.
1: She was like, y'all know. So they had a fake Jan. So that's what I meant by not, they had all of the characters were represented, but not all of the actors. Florence Henderson was in her element because that bitch can sing.
0: Robert Reed was in hell. I saw the E! True Hollywood Story about For Robert sure. Reed, and he hated every millisecond mm-hmm. of this.
2: Wait, what's there to hate about the Brady casting? Turn the beat around. Come on.

0: Yeah, but it's
1: so,
0: so
1: easily
0: good, amused. Though.
2: It's so bad. It is bad good. It is so camp. It is actual unintentional camp.
0: It is Sid and Marty Krofft produced, the same guys who made HR Puffin Stuff.
2: Yeah.
0: And Land of the Lost, among others.
2: It does sort of, when you watch it, it feels like a fever dream.
1: Yes. The colors. I'm looking at the set right now. The colors. Here's a little bit more of one another. This is the very first musical number in the pilot. This is the first time the Brady sang. Yeah.

0: Fleetwood. He looked fantastic. I get why everyone swoons over him.
1: Minneapolis is actually one of my favorite cities. It's my favorite city in the United States of America.
2: Really?
1: Yeah. The Guthrie Theater has a lot to do with it, but also the people of Minneapolis is just what it's all about. Big shout out to Minneapolis.
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0: We're so glad you're here, everyone. Welcome back to the show. I'm Jace with Colleen and Holly. Your morning friends. Coming up in just a little bit, Am I the Asshat? Colleen has the Wednesday edition. And speaking of Colleen, it's time for Colleen Has Questions and Holly Has Answers.
1: Well, I hope Holly has answers. I have not availed myself of Wuthering Heights. I have not wuthered those heights. But Holly has. And I saw this take by director Emerald Fennell, who directed Wuthering Heights, the period drama starring Margot Robbie and Jacob Elordi. And I thought he was buried alive in a whole different timeline.
2: Yeah. Euphoria. A different story.
1: Mm-hmm. Or is it? Or is it? Dun, dun, dun. Emerald Fennell was speaking at the Hay Festival in Wales and was talking about her adaptation of Emily Bronte's very famous novel, which Holly saw and was released in theaters this year. And said something that I thought was kind of interesting. She noted that at the time that Wuthering Heights was set, women did not have access to, or it was not the common trend, to remove hair from their bodies. And I, you know, there's a backstory here that I'm missing. But that she regrets cutting a scene from Wuthering Heights that showed Margot Robbie's hairy armpits, wishing that she would have kept it in the movie, in the film, because it was, quote, more historically accurate. To which I would say my impression of this edition of Wuthering Heights is that historical accuracy was not top priority. Holly, am I or am I not correct in that assumption?
2: That is correct. There is a Fantasia element to this adaptation of Wuthering Heights. However, I would say that there are aspects of it that are reflective of the period.
1: Okay.
0: Okay.
1: Holly, would it say it bothered you that, and I would like to use, the words of Emerald Fennell to describe the phenomenon of women removing hair from their body as she recalls women in other period dramas set around the same time in the 1900s. And I quote Emerald Fennell. Mm-hmm. They're all kind of like hairless eels. Holly, would you say it bothered you?
0: Hairless eels.
1: To not see the hair.
0: On the eel.
2: It didn't bother me that I didn't see Margot Robbie's armpit hair. Mm-hmm. However, I understand Emerald Fennell's regret. Because her version of Wuthering Heights is very earthy.
1: Ah, interesting.
2: And
1: okay.
2: It's very horny. And so leaving that out seems like a very un-Emerald Fennell thing to do.
1: Interesting. Okay. Oh.
2: This is a sweaty, sensual movie. Wuthering Heights, if I could give it one descriptive word, it would be musky.
1: Ah, yes.
0: In need of bidet.
2: This is, yes, this is a musky movie. You can smell the dirt and the iron. And so...
1: I'm not clear. Jason, how do you feel about that?
2: This movie secretes off the screen.
1: Oh, God, the word secrete. Please shut it down. The word secrete is the worst It's bad.
0: It's one of the worst words.
1: So bad. I'm getting that, like, there's a lot of gross words that could be associated with it. Because I bet moist is also a word that you would associate with this. And that's a terrible word.
2: Moist
1: secretions.
2: So that Emerald Fennell dropped a scene with armpit hair is very shocking. And I understand her regrets. She should have just kept it in there.
1: Okay, so and to be clear, because I know somebody is going to send me an email and be like, what do you have against females with body hair? Zero. I trust and believe if you got up close to me, you'd be like, yeah, she doesn't have any issues with body hair.
2: I'm wearing a tank top today, and I'm not going to lift my arms.
1: Yeah, y'all, I haven't shaved above my knee since, like, the 90s. So I'm just saying, okay, so I do not have any issue with body hair. The conversation for me was about whether or not Wuthering Heights was very concerned with historical accuracy, generally speaking.
2: No.
1: That's what the conversation is for me.
2: No. This movie is an interpretation, and I know that this movie was very divisive, Wuthering Heights, because Emerald Fennell, the filmmaker, said that this was her imaginative version of Wuthering Heights. She put quotations around Wuthering Heights to show that this, she knows that she's not 100% accurate in this book. This book, the movie version of Wuthering Heights is only about half the book. And I totally respect that because the book goes in directions where, 19th century literature.
1: It's a lot.
2: Don't at me. It was like TV back in the day. So making us watch one movie, I don't want to do that. What I was concerned about was Emerald Fennell is a very horny filmmaker. So that's where my concern is. I'm like, oh, okay. It's not about historical accuracy. It's about Emerald Fennell and her musky film.
1: Yeah, this is like a personal preference thing.
2: Yeah, and that Emerald Fennell would probably find armpit hair, and I know it's only 7:25 in the morning.
1: Listen, but we've already covered bidets. So.
2: I'm going to say that she would be the type of person who would find it erotic.
1: Okay.
2: Yep. Oh, Jason's busy over there.
1: Yeah.
3: I'm shaving.
1: Wait, above the knee or no?
3: That's for you to find out.
2: Wait a second. Yeah. That mystery. That four-leaf clover is not historically accurate.
3: It's Epcot Center, Holly. It's Spaceship Earth. I'm shaving that into my body hair.
2: Oh, boy.
3: That's right.
2: Inspired by Walt Disney himself.
1: I love that.
3: When we come back, it is Am I the Asshat, starring Colleen Lindstrom. Next.
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16: ABC News, I'm Wayne Cabot. Back to the drawing board for a deal to open the Strait of Hormuz and ultimately curb Iran's nuclear program. There are reports both sides want to change the draft, but the White House won't confirm that. This uncertainty has oil prices again pushing higher. ABC's Ian Pennell.
17: The president repeatedly signaling a major announcement is imminent, but Iran again signaling no such announcement is coming. The speaker of the Iranian parliament saying today Iranian leaders do not trust the enemy's words and promises, and they will not approve any agreement until we're sure that we have secured the rights of the Iranian people.
16: Israel's prime minister tonight hailing the capture today by his troops of a mountain castle in southern Lebanon, the deepest push into its neighboring nation in a quarter century. The nations have been at war since Israel was created in 1948. The hurricane season starts tomorrow in the Atlantic. Nothing on the map for the next 7 days. Nothing brewing beyond that. NOAA predicting below average activity. This is ABC News.
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0: Colleen and I are continuing to work out our problems.
1: You think you know a person.
0: Jeez, I know, right?
1: Louise.
0: Yeah, just one of my favorite terms. I think right before we went to break, my talkers, I think I fundamentally changed my relationship with Colleen.